0: is weird. Not weird, but I don't have like one singular day where we're going to be getting like a Costco cake or anything.
1: That's what's hard about a midweek one.
0: Yeah.
1: Mm-hmm.
0: There's a smattering of things I'm doing, which is actually fun. Like this weekend, I'm doing something. Colin surprised me. I'll tell you about that on Monday. Which, by the way, a little tease for a couple hours ahead. We have no WTF today because WT Holly is not here.
1: Mm-hmm.
0: And we try to be nice to people that fill in on our show.
2: Thank you.
0: It's hard enough to get people to wake up in this ungodly hour, let alone making them try to do a very production heavy, complicated segment. So we always give it a nap when Holly D. Roberts isn't here.
2: Appreciate that. Yeah. And I thought I was going to dodge the bullet on trivia totally today.
1: Uh-oh.
2: But after this, I am driving to St. Cloud, Minnesota, beautiful Stearns County, Kansas, because it's our Mahoney family reunion, the big Irish Catholic family reunion. And my sister and my daughter's fiance, Novena, are putting together a family trivia game tonight.
1: Oh, that's kind of fun, though.
2: So I'm still doing.
1: We're going to find out. I don't know. I think it sounds kind of fun.
2: Well, so Novena has a side hustle, kind of like Holly, that they're a game master and they do trivia games and other games and, you know, do some summer camps and also, you know, whatever, whoever will hire them. So they're a professional at this.
1: Okay.
2: And then my sister's doing a deep dive. She's in her 40s and she's doing the deep dive family genealogy.
1: Wow.
2: So she wrote a bunch of trivia questions about our family.
1: Okay. I love that.
0: No, that's fun.
2: And we are definitely a matching t-shirt.
0: Oh, you are?
2: Game playing, matching t-shirt, schedule of events, teams.
0: Kind of family.
2: I have matching ball caps for my team and friendship bracelets. Competitive.
1: Oh my gosh, of course you do.
2: It's going to be ridiculous. I am like embarrassed to admit what my family,
0: friendship bracelets?
2: How hard my family goes.
1: I love that though. I always wanted a family that did that. We just have a really small family.
2: Oh, mm-hmm. Yeah.
1: My five is like the biggest part of our family.
2: Oh,
1: yeah.
0: Mm.
2: Yeah.
0: I don't know this. Does Matt have a large family?
1: No. Mm-mm.
0: That's why I didn't think so. Mm-mm. I didn't think so.
1: Just him and his brother. He doesn't have any cousins. I have a brother and I have cousins, but I wouldn't know them if I was standing in a crowded elevator with them.
0: 10-4.
1: Yeah. They're just, you know, like every family has fractions and factions and
0: cracks
1: situations.
0: In the sidewalk.
1: Exactly. Uh-huh. And that side of the family has those. And so, we're just a really small family. But my five are literally the biggest part of the family.
2: You bring the party.
1: We are the party.
2: That's awesome.
0: You are the party. Yeah. I'm an only child, so it was just my dad, my mom, and myself, and it was, but my dad has had four brothers, and then my mom had like five sisters, so I had a lot of aunts and uncles, and then cousins. So we had a big family at one point, and then everyone started getting divorced.
2: Mm-hmm. So we don't do that in our family. Nobody in our family gets. We have one.
0: They just stay miserable. Yeah.
2: They do.
0: So I had, and I'm the oldest grandchild on my dad's side, and the youngest grandchild on my mother's side.
2: Oh, that's an interesting flip-flop.
0: Yeah, yeah. It was because my mom is the youngest sister, or the youngest on my mom, on her side. So it was really weird. I kind of got the best, to quote Hillary Duff, I got the best of both worlds.
2: I was literally thinking of that song when you said that.
0: Thank you. I was too.
2: I love how much we've talked about Hillary Duff this week. Can I just say?
0: I know.
1: We've talked about her zero for years.
2: Years.
1: And then it's her moment.
2: I like her new music. I love that she went to MOA in disguise, incognitus.
1: Mm-hmm.
2: I'm happy for her. And she's in her
1: GAF. Yeah.
2: Acronym era.
1: She is. Although I will say, I still am. She's on notice for her potential role in the mama drama.
2: Mm. I kind of love that, though. I love the mama drama.
1: I love it if I'm not anywhere near it.
2: We're talking about the Ashley Tisdale yes. wrote the article for The Cut about Hollywood moms. And yeah, it's not my drama.
1: Her toxic mom group, of which everybody believes Hillary Duff was the ringleader of that mom group.
0: I forgot that people thought that she was.
1: Oh, yeah.
0: Or they think that she was the main one.
1: Mm-hmm.
0: Oh, okay.
2: And they're making like a Netflix special or something about that, right? It's coming to the small screen.
1: I missed that entirely. Uh-huh.
2: This was a few weeks ago.
1: Oh, I'm buckling in.
0: Oh, I wouldn't mind watching that.
1: I know. This sounds lovely.
0: Yeah.
2: Okay, here we go. Toxic Moms comedy in the works at Netflix with Sabrina Jalees and Ali Wong.
1: Okay.
2: Mm-hmm.
1: I'm into it.
0: The font on the screen will say loosely based on a true story.
1: Exactly.
0: Yeah. The visual that I can't get out of my head concerning Hillary Duff. And again, here we are. I'm mentioning her again. Like Colleen said, on Colleen and Bradley, you guys probably didn't talk about her a lot. Mm-mm. I know on this show, we didn't talk about her. Lex and I didn't talk about her. And we've mentioned her 400 times this week.
1: Truly.
0: And I'm going to do 401 right here. This is the poor Hillary Duff, because now I'm ruined. And I mean this with peace and love. I'm ruined because the only image that I have of the Hillary Duff concert that I was not in attendance for, because I'm a little aged out, I was not a
1: Duff head,
0: a Lizzie McGuire head. No, I was already contributing to my 401k when she was big,
1: right?
0: But the image I have, I saw a video from Britney of the Kendalls and Britneys, and Britney had panned her video. She was at the concert and she panned over. And there I see our vice president, the emperor, the man we work for. His name is Dan Seaman. No, and I say this with love in my heart. Dan is a really good man.
3: Peace and love.
0: Peace. Thank you. Thank you. You got to the button before I could. I say this with peace and love. Dan is a good man. He really is. And he's very nice. He's been very good to me. But seeing Dan Seaman, Dan has gray hair and he has glasses. And I say this is the only way. I want you guys to get a visual if you haven't seen Dan. Dan looks like a substitute teacher. That's if you picture a substitute teacher. He always wears a tie.
1: Mm-hmm.
0: He's old school. He always wears a button-up shirt. You'll never find him in the office wearing like a business casual. Dan is always wearing a button-up. There are days where he doesn't have a tie. But when he does have a tie, he tucks the bottom of it in the third or fourth buttonhole.
1: Mm-hmm.
0: He just tucks his tie into his shirt.
1: So it doesn't dip into his soup.
0: No, he wears sensible slacks. And here he is.
2: Strong soup game here. It's true.
0: Brittany is perusing the people around her. She's going, talking to everyone that she sees. And as she's panning the camera, there is a shot of Dan dancing at the Hillary Duff concert.
1: Oh, I thought you were going to say something different, which is why I picked up my phone. Because what? I saw one of him just scrolling through his phone.
0: Okay. Well, I was going to get to that. There's two, Colleen. You're absolutely right. There's one where he's standing and he's doing the dad shuffle where moving like the lower half of his body and he's just kind of standing there, but like his hips are kind of moving. And then there's the second Zapruder film of him checking his phone. Checking his Hubbard radio email while Hillary. Now, and I met with Dan this week and he actually gave her a glowing review. There's the bow on the story, the bow on the box. He's like, I got to tell you, she put on a good show. And I felt like saying, yeah, I saw from your hip dancing. I saw from your mild hip movement that you enjoyed her. But yeah, I don't know.
1: I'm going back now. I'm reviewing the videos.
0: Are you reviewing the video right now? Yeah, yeah. Brittany had it. Oh, it was great.
1: Oh, gosh.
0: Oh, Dan. We're going to take a very small break. When we return, we'll give you a little wrap up of the bids for kids. We haven't even.

0: I don't clock her.
1: Does she look like Holly does right now?
0: Yes. I now refer to her as the Babadook woman. Oh, God, Holly. As Karen is talking to us, Babadook starts moving in our direction, like coming, and I'm getting okay, I literally did just get chills. Mm-hmm. She is now moving. Stop it, Holly. You're scaring me. Holly, get off the camera.
1: Oh, my God.
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0: Welcome back, everyone. Thanks for being here. I'm Jace with Colleen. Holly is off, enjoying a couple more days of her much-deserved vacation. And we're not deserving of who's filling in, the wonderful producer, Leah. Leah, now when you go across the hall and you cheat on us with those rat bastards over there at KS95. those thieving, and don't worry, no one's listening. Who's your favorite? You like us more, don't you?
1: I do.
0: Yeah. They're too fancy over there.
1: They are.
0: They're very fancy.
1: Yeah.
0: They got fancy rooms.
2: They got like rules and regulations and things.
1: They got stuff going on. It's a whole different vibe.
2: We're like
1: over
2: the Wild West.
1: We are. Yeah. We are.
0: And my talkers, just so you know, it's a completely different vibe. And there's literally, they're across the hall.
1: Mm-hmm.
0: Like it's 27 steps. But when you enter that, we're divided between a hallway legally. They have to.
2: Mm-hmm. It's like no man's land.
1: You have to say a password and get through the vault. And
2: it's true.
0: Yeah. And you have to give Crisco like $20.
1: Seriously.
0: He's upping those rates.
1: Yes,
0: even though there's just a hallway dividing us, there's so much more dividing us.
2: It's a world apart.
0: It just feels different over there. It's
1: like when you go to Cancun and you realize you're in the same time zone as we are here.
0: It's the best analogy.
1: But nothing is like the same.
2: But you're totally in a different place. Yes, absolutely. That's entirely true.
0: Oh, Leah, that was spectacular.
2: It's so true, though.
0: That was so spectacular. You know, it's like when you go to Cancun. But it feels so different over there. It's just a different vibe. And I love Dez. Fun fact, I've known Dez was one of the very first people I've ever met in the Twin Cities.
2: No kidding.
1: And she's a Montana girl like me.
0: She's a Montana girl. Yes,
2: I'm learning so much.
0: I love the Dez so much. I love her. I don't know what the gentleman, Wes.
1: Wes, Minnesota divorced dad, TM.
0: I don't know him. A Crisco I've known since he was little Crisco.
1: Uh-huh.
0: Since he was, you know, just a bebe. But Dez, oh God, I love that woman.
2: She is the best.
0: But anyway, but they're very fancy over there. So Leah, thank you. And you're not lying to us, right? Just because you're on our show right now. You're not lying to us. We really are. You like us better, right?
1: I do, because I can pop off over here.
0: Yeah. They don't let you pop off.
2: I
1: can pop off.
0: Okay.
1: I could do some hot takes.
2: Yes.
1: I can be a little like moderately offensive.
2: Yeah, we have time and freedom.
0: I don't care.
1: Yeah. Mm-hmm. I haven't been canceled
0: especially
1: yet.
0: This year. Go ahead, do whatever you want.
1: Knock on wood.
0: Yeah.
1: Yeah, I keep trying. B. Arthur's like, whatever. Fine.
0: Please. She hasn't listened to since 2012. Yeah. So that's good.
1: Yeah. That's good.
0: Well, that's good. Colleen, isn't that good news that Leah likes us more?
2: I mean, I'll be honest. I was confident she would.
0: I wasn't. I wasn't sure. I wasn't sure. I was nervous asking the question. So
2: I felt very confident.
0: Okay.
2: I just want to say, I don't think she brought French pastries to KS95.
1: Absolutely not.
0: There is that. I didn't even think. Colleen, I didn't even think about that.
2: You got to pay attention to the details.
0: When's Mark going back to France? Can we get? Can I put in an order for more?
1: Absolutely.
2: Next week. She brought me butter. She brought me that salty, yummy butter that she was talking to me about.
0: The French butter?
2: The French butter.
0: Have you had it yet?
2: Heck no. I didn't have time. I don't think I have a bread yet that's worthy of it. I have to go out and get a good...
0: Do you like your Paris Bakery music that I have?
2: I do. I love it. You know what? Honestly, I feel like I'm in Disney World. Like I'm about to ride Ratatouille.
0: Yeah.
2: I don't have bread that's worthy of it yet, so I have to go out and get a good bread this weekend.
0: Well, why don't we just send Mark to?
2: You know what?
1: Yeah, I ate my baguette already. I would have shared it with you, but
2: okay.
1: Well, yeah.
0: Okay.
1: No, I actually, I brought that butter in for Dawn, too. Dawn hit me up for a little favor, because Dawn McLean is entering a shortbread baking contest.
2: Ooh.
0: Of course she is.
1: And she was like, hey, Leah, can you hit me? And I was like, I am all about the barter. Like,
0: yeah.
1: You make some cookies? Yeah. You hook me up with a few cookies?
2: Exactly.
1: I got your butter.
0: Speaking of those two, I got to tell you, and this will segue perfectly into how much we raised yesterday.
2: Mm-hmm.
0: Colleen, I haven't even told you that, and I spoke to you 400 times yesterday. I didn't even tell you this. I am mad. I'm spitting mad.
2: Why?
0: At myself.
2: Oh, dear.
0: At myself. So, Here's the good news, my talkers. You came through again. God, I love you. There's like four of you don't love me, but that's fine. But I love you. And we raised, where's Jess's email that she sent in the middle of the night?
2: Yep, I got it.
0: That only Dawn McClain replied to, bless her heart.
2: Well, I was sleeping when that thing came. I was like, nah.
0: I know. Only McClain replied, God bless her. She replied for all of us. Do you have the total there?
2: I do.
0: Would you like a dramatic drum roll?
2: I would love a dramatic drum roll. Thank you to everyone. We were able to raise so far $27,115.
0: Look at that.
2: In one day. Thank
0: That's
2: you,
0: right.
2: Patty.
0: There are still some things available that you can still buy, right, Colleen?
2: That is true. Yeah. And we don't have those details precise moment. However, look forward to your favorite My Talk hosts.
0: I have the list.
2: Oh, you do? How did you get the list?
0: I know people.
1: He opened his email.
0: I slept with some people last night to get the list.
2: Wait, I didn't get the list. You fine? Good. I'm glad somebody got the list.
0: You go to mytalk1071.com and click on Bids for Kids. They've already changed it. This is how good Jess and Brooke are.
2: Oh my gosh. So good. Oh my gosh.
0: While we were sleeping clean, they constructed a website. Look at that. Anyway, here are some items. There's a few spots left for the Chef Green, Holly and me adventure. There's a few spots left with the Chef Green, Bradley and Dawn adventure. There's a spots left with Drag Queen Bingo with Bradley and Dawn. There's a few spots left for the soccer game with Colleen.
2: Yep.
0: The Groove Dance Party, there's a few. And the Hot House Dance Class with Brittany and Kendall. So there's still a few things you could still buy. So go to the website for details if you missed it yesterday.
2: Yeah, and that'll tell you exactly how to do it.
0: Yeah.
1: Can I jump in real quick, too?
2: I wish you would.
0: Leah, we have 14 hours. You do whatever you want to do.
1: We have no WTF today. No. I forgot to send this over to you earlier today, Jason, but I do have to make sure to do this for Jess and Brooke. We have to thank our partners that put all these great experiences together. So
0: here, let me give you some French music. I know they're not French, but it doesn't matter.
1: We're all French today.
2: Yes.
1: This is only my radio. Chanhassen Dinner Theaters, The Groove, Minnesota Lynx, Animal Humane Society in Hot House, Minneapolis. That's our favorite dance studio.
0: So we love Hot House.
1: Thank you to all of them.
2: Yes, thank you.
0: That's all of them?
1: That's what I got right here. And I'm clicking that off as red.
0: There we go.
2: Good job.
1: Did my job, you guys.
2: Yeah, nice.
0: Congratulations. And thanks to all of them. They're good people, good partners. Here's why I'm mad at myself, Colleen.
2: Yeah.
0: That damn Bradley.
2: What did he do?
0: That damn Bradley. He's so smart.
2: I know.
0: He's so smart. I was getting updates from Jess on Bids for Kids yesterday. I kept getting a little Microsoft Teams thing. And I saw that people were going cuckoo for Cocoa Puffs over Bradley's sourdough, the Bradley trainer, Julia Child, nude sourdough making class.
2: Yeah.
0: And I thought, Jason, you moron. You freaking idiot, as Mike Myers says. You freaking idiot. You know what I'm... Okay, did it just
2: washed over me.
0: I give you permission to be mad at me, too.
2: I am actually a little bit mad. I can't believe...
0: I have failed you. Leah, I have failed you. And Holly, wherever you are, I failed you. You know what I'm going to say? You know what I'm going to say.
2: I do. Starts with a B.
0: Thank you.
2: And it ends with biscuits.
0: I own a biscuit company for the love of Peter, Paul, and Mary. And Mary Lou Retton. Why in the world, when we were trying to come up with experiences that all of you in the audience would love, why did I not just blatantly steal Bradley's idea? Like, blatantly. I just... Rip it right from Bradley.
2: Seriously. Or you could have combined efforts and done biscuits and bread.
0: Oh my God, a gay baking palooza.
2: Yes.
0: Why did I not think of this?
2: I don't know.
0: I would have taught you, my talkers, the secret to my biscuits. I would have walked you through. You could have taken biscuits home. We would have had a class. It would have been new.
2: We even have a whole song about it.
0: Yeah. Taste the Biscuit.
2: See?
0: Which, by the way, it's the anniversary of Taste the Biscuit. Did you know that, Colleen?
2: Today?
0: It's the 10th anniversary of Taste the Biscuit.
2: My word.
1: That woman is a treasure.

0: Taste the honey sauce.
1: The goodness of the biscuit
2: with the honey sauce. You could have had honey sauce. If I were to auction this off, I could have raised more money for these children.
3: Yes.
2: The families of the Ronald McDonald House should be mad at me, too.
3: Everybody's mad at you, I think, at this point.
2: Oh, yeah, that's true. Yeah.
4: Jason, when I worked at Macy's Rosedale, right when you were opening B&E's there.
2: Yeah.
4: I used to, every Friday night I'd finish up, I'd go pick up some biscuits for my weekend breakfast.
2: Girl, thank you.
4: Just loved them so much. So.
2: Thank you.
1: Mm-hmm.
2: Yeah.
1: They're good biscuits.
2: Yeah, we, full disclosure, yeah, I own Betty and Earl's. That restaurant shut down. Now it's only available in Kowalski's. You can buy the pre-baked, the frozen biscuits, I should say, at Kowalski's. My papaw's recipe right there. But yeah,
4: where's the freezer jam? Yeah, that freezer jam was real good.
2: Yeah. My favorite flavor that we did was the blueberry lemon. Oh, my God. That was my fave. Anyway, next year. So I texted Brooke. It's the second time I've had to apologize to our promotions department this week.
4: This morning.
2: Yeah. I've two demerits. I've used up all of my demerits for this quarter. So I said next year we'll auction that off. Well, I'll do a biscuit making class. And we'll do that next year.
3: That's genius. I cannot believe that. They do this every year. They come up to you and they say to everybody, what can you do? Like, what are your talents? And I always am like, I don't have any talents. Like, I'm like, I can marry people.
2: Right?
3: Yeah. And that's about it. Should we give away a wedding?
2: That's right. I was mad at Bradley, but really, Colleen.
3: It was yourself.
2: I was mad at myself. Yes.
3: Whenever you're pointing a finger, there's three fingers pointing back at you.
2: What you don't like in other people is usually your biggest fault.
3: A reflection of you.
2: I think Maya Angelou said that. I think it was on a plate.
3: Mm-hmm.
2: Yeah.
3: It was stitched on a sampler.
2: That's right. On a potholder. Anyway. Next year, we'll do that for a Bids for Kids. So that's a tease. That's the deepest tease we've ever done, a year away.
3: Yeah. Yes. But in the event that we forget about it.
2: Remind us.
3: Please remind.
2: Yeah. We'll call it Jason and Bradley. We'll change Bradley's name to Jason and Bradley. Yeah.
4: Oh, #t-shirt. Hashtag fair t-shirt.
3: Seriously.
2: Jason and Bradley. Yeah. A gay baking. We'll call it, because I love a long name. I can see the logo too. Mm-hmm. A gay baking extravaganza.
3: Listen, we don't have enough extravaganzas.
2: It'll be like it would be like Xanadu. It'll be like a Xanadu baking experience. Two homosexuals, a lot of flour, some sugar. Well, he doesn't use sugar. I use a little sugar in the biscuits. Oh my God. I wish we could redo tomorrow. Yesterday,
3: I know.
2: Yeah. Oh well. There's always next year. According to Lee, I may die before then, but that's fine. You know,
3: no, we all might. Apparently,
2: yeah, you're right. That's how we started.
4: And we're
2: the show.
4: Old enough; they're just going to be like, "Yeah, well,
2: oh, here she goes.
4: People die."
2: Okay, there she goes. We're going to take a break. We'll be back right after this.
5: Where talk is fun.
6: 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Right.
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0: this night.
1: Thank you, Mr. Ed Sheeran. Welcome back, everyone. Hope you're having a really good morning. A little rainy, as you heard Leah say. And if you thought people drove horribly when the sun is shining, when the rain comes, it brings out the dumb people.
2: Do not even get me started.
1: Why have you had a bad time with drivers? Because Colin has over the last 24 hours.
2: Never have issues getting here in the morning. You know, hardly anybody's ever on the road. I kind of know my route. My car drives itself here pretty much.
1: Yeah.
2: So for some reason today, the rain, everybody I was found myself behind was driving 5 miles per hour under the speed limit.
1: Yep. Yep.
2: And I was like, so it's just moisture. We can keep moving.
1: Yeah.
2: But then you don't want to be like, I don't want to be reckless to try to get around them. So instead, I just have to sit there and self-talk the entire way. You're going to be okay, Colleen. You're going to make it in time. You left with enough leeway that you can be a little bit late and it won't be a big deal. Your coffee will still be there when you get there. This is me in the car. Just breathe. Just breathe. This is a gift. Slowing down is a gift. You are being given a gift right now.
1: But it doesn't feel like a gift.
2: No!
1: In connection to this, I've had this on the sheet for a couple
2: days. Yeah, I've been wondering about this.
1: It's time for Jason has a question about semis. Welcome. Today's question about semis. Why are you in the left lane?
2: Oh.
1: Why are you in the left lane?
2: Oh, yeah.
1: Why are you in the passing lane? And to the good women and men in the trucking industry, please know I am your people. I come from your people. My father was a truck driver my entire life. He worked for Dean's Dairy. And he worked for a company called Performance Packaging. They made boxes. Thus, packaging.
2: The packaging.
1: Yeah. So I love truckers. I love a truck stop. I made out with someone at the Buckhorn truck stop in 1997. Thank you.
2: Would like to search for a little bit. Okay.
1: Thank you.
2: I feel like that's an episode of the sitcom that I'd like to sit down for.
1: However, this is a legit question. Are you supposed to be in the left lane, Mrs. and Mr. Semi? I don't think so. I don't think there's a hard and fast law. But I'm seeing more and more and more semis, not just freaking hanging out. Like it's a family reunion, hanging out. There's a lot of places to hang out. You don't hang out in the left lane, Mr. and Mrs. Semi. Why are you in the passing lane?
2: I mean, frankly, since we're on the topic.
1: Yeah.
2: Nobody should be hanging out in the left lane.
1: Girl, I've been fighting that since
2: I know
1: this show started.
2: I'm just saying, you pass who you need to pass, and then you get right back in the right lane. That's what you do. That's how you drive.
1: Yes.
2: But that is an excellent question. And Jason, I will tell you, I do not like to, and it's not, again, I love, thank you, truck drivers.
1: They are the fuel, they're the backbone of the American economy.
2: Honestly.
1: Yeah.
2: I don't feel comfortable or secure when I'm driving near a semi truck. So it's not you, it's me.
1: Yes.
2: I am very aware of your blind spots, and I would like to not be in one, right? So that's my thing. I just like to get around semis as much as I can.
1: Yeah.
2: And just, you know, let them have the road, but like I just don't want to be next to them or behind them or near them. So I pay attention to them a lot, and you are right. I have seen an uptick.
1: Yes.
2: In left lane driving.
1: And I don't know if they are supposed to be there. I don't think there's a law.
2: Again, I don't think anybody's supposed to be there.
1: Yeah. Let me ask one of the GPTs.
2: Okay. Who Are you just going to spin the GPT wheel and see which one shows?
1: Three. Let me do ChatGPT.
2: Okay.
1: Generally speaking, are semis supposed to drive in the passing lane / left lane on highways and interstates? Okay, put that in there. Let me see what it says here. Okay, this is what they say. Generally speaking, no. In most of the U.S., semi-trucks are not supposed to cruise in the left / passing lane on highways and interstates. Here's the general rule. The left lane is intended for passing. Yeah, no S, Sherlock. Many states have specific restrictions for trucks. On certain stretches of interstate, especially in urban areas and roads with three or more lanes, signs prohibit trucks from using the far left lane altogether.
2: Mm.
1: But exceptions do exist. A semi may legally be in the left lane to pass a slower vehicle, avoid merging traffic entering the highway, comply with lane assignments in construction areas, prepare for a left-hand exit where applicable. Okay. Having said all of that and read all of that, the semis that I have encountered lately, girl, they're hanging out there like it's a quinceañera, or it's like a bingo night, or you know.
2: B10.
1: Like it's family trivia night at Leah's house. You know what I mean? They're hanging out there. I don't know. Anyway, I just wondered. Just a little question, a little life question from Jace.
2: Again, I do just want to follow that up, though, with we love you, truck drivers.
1: We love you. Thank you. Peace and love.
2: We love you.
1: Peace and love.
0: Peace and love. Peace and love.
1: That's right. Just saying. We're going to take a break. When we come back, I'm very excited for this. Colleen teased this yesterday. A big, fat, very special movie review. Thank your daddy's movie. Next.
3: Morning, sunshine.
2: Am I weird?
1: Yeah.
2: Let's do this. Thank you.
1: Oh, I'm sorry. Oh, I don't know if you wanted us to answer that. Okay.
2: Yeah, I was going to wait to tell you why, but okay.
1: Go ahead.
2: I believe we are always on camera. And this morning I was thinking about it. And you know, listen, I'm just going to be honest. Sometimes you got a little boogie and you go to manage it with your hand because that's what you have. And I will be walking and I'll realize I'm in an area where there's a camera on me and I will make a choice. Now is not the time to deal with this because if something happens to me later today and the news runs footage of my whereabouts, do I want the footage to be of me picking my nose walking into work? And the answer is no.
1: Channel 5, they would have discretion, but they might not have any choice.
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0: So don't worry about it. Search for us wherever you get your podcast. Like and subscribe. While you're there liking and subscribing, a new episode of Two Fairy Godfathers is out as well. We drop a new episode every other Tuesday. Another new one's coming out this Tuesday. Speaking of that, in lieu of a weekly trivia face-off, which we do not have because Holly is off, and we would never do such a mean thing to Leah, Colin Matheson will be joining us at 8:30 to talk about Disney a little bit. But more importantly, to talk about our legendary champagne fights when we're on vacation.
1: I feel like you guys have done an entire Two Fairy Godfathers about champagne fights.
2: That's all I care about to this today.
0: Yeah, yep. An epic one. An epic one at Disney that involved several shots of tequila, Colin being naked, and a Star Wars ride. There we go.
2: Dear Diary.
0: Dear Diary. Dear Diary. So that's coming up in our third hour. But right now, I'm very much, very much looking forward to this.
3: How was the movie?
4: My big fat movie review.
0: What'd you see, Colleen?
1: Oh, my gosh, you guys. My daughter and I went yesterday to see the Hadestown Pro Shot. So Hadestown is a wonderful musical that is currently on Broadway. I think it might currently also be in the West End. And it also has a travel production as well. And my daughter and I saw it on Broadway for the first time 3 or 4 years ago. We went in completely blind. We didn't know anything about this musical.
0: Oh,
1: we didn't know anything except for that it was a hot musical, that people were loving it. They were going to see it. It changed my life. It is such a spectacular musical. So they've just released, and it's limited release. It's supposed to just be this week, and actually I think today is the last day that you can see this in theaters. And it is the pro shot of this show, and it features many members of the original cast. It was filmed on the in the theater in the West End, but it features the original Broadway cast. You guys, it is life-changing to see it on the big screen in the way that you would see it in. So for those of you who are like, what's a pro shot? You keep talking about a pro shot. But the pro shot is like what you saw Hamilton do.
0: Yeah.
1: It is taken during a live performance with multiple cameras. It is so good.
0: It translates well.
1: Yes, it does. For a few reasons. One of them being you see the intimacy of the stage. So the same is true on the West End and the theater that they do it in on Broadway. I believe they do it at the Niederlander Theater. And it's a very small space.
0: Yeah.
1: And it is incredibly intimate. You feel like you're alone with the performers. You get that sense and that is a difference from the touring production. When the touring production comes through, it is a different experience because the theaters that it tours into are larger. So you feel slightly more removed from the action in a different way. It is incredible. But Jason, I know one of the things that I know you're wondering is Patrick Page. Yes, he is in this.
0: Producer Leah, Memorial, humble brag, I know him.
2: I love him. I saw his one-man Shakespeare thing last year.
0: At the Guthrie?
2: At the Guthrie. It was so good.
0: So good.
1: You guys, he's a treasure. I will say what's really interesting about this, and by the way, if you, again, like I said, it's going to be in theaters, I think, like only today, but it will be available for on-demand streaming within the next couple weeks. So if this is a show you like the music from, you want to see, you wish you could have seen it on Broadway, or you want to see it on Broadway, whatever, this will give you that flavor, and it's so worth it. It's such a great show. Patrick Page snapped his Achilles tendon in rehearsals for this. And in the movie, he is wearing a boot. And I could tell, I didn't know this before I saw it, but I could tell by the way he has to walk with the boot. I said, he snapped his Achilles. You can tell because of the way he has to hold his foot in this boot. But they bedazzled the hell out of that boot. He had a fashion cane and he owned it. It was like the character of Hades that he plays was supposed to have a snapped Achilles.
2: I love that. I'm visioning this.
1: It's unbelievable.
2: I can see this.
0: His wife, Paige, here's another producer, Leah, memorial, humble brag.
1: Mm-hmm.
0: I actually met Patrick because my true friend is Paige Davis, his wife from Trading Spaces. And Paige said that he actually was motivated to not to turn a negative into a positive. I mean, he is an actor.
1: Yes.
0: He is an actor. He takes it. So that does not shock me at all.
2: Oh, wait. Adult ADD has to step in here.
1: Yeah.
2: I love the humble break. But Patrick Page is married to Paige Davis.
1: Yes.
2: Is she Paige Page?
1: So thank you for saying this, because this is one of my favorite things that, and Jason, I don't know if I've ever said this to you, but one of my favorite things is her full name is Mindy Paige Davis, and I call her Mindy Paige Davis Page.
0: Yes. Because Colleen's right. You heard. Yes. Mindy Paige Davis Page. Yes. Mindy Paige Page. Yes.
1: Yeah. But the pages are spelled differently. So
0: they are.
2: Oh, because she's a P-A-I-G-E.
1: Yes.
2: And he's just P-A-G-E.
1: And then a P-A-G-E.
2: Right?
1: Yeah.
0: Mm-hmm.
1: So any whoosie whatsie, it is incredible. You see why. If you've ever seen the production with another, obviously with other people in the role, you can see why this was like the original cast. They brought it. The woman who plays Persephone, she has said that she regrets that when they did this performance, she was so focused on the audience. So she was performing it like she was performing for the audience. So she goes hard into it. And she says she sort of regrets that. I do not regret. It's incredible. It's incredible. They are masters of their craft. Their voices are beautiful. Their performances are incredible. It is so good.
2: How big is the cast? It's pretty small, right?
1: It is pretty small. There's three Fates. There's Hades, Persephone. There's the Orpheus, Eurydice. There's Hermes. And then there's like four or six, I think, kind of
2: the chorus. Or
1: chorus. And then what's really cool about Hadestown is the entire band, which is basically like a New Orleans brass band, is all on stage and they're kind of part of the scene.
2: That's cool.
1: It's so cool. So it's a, you get, and there, and everybody's on stage mostly the whole time.
0: Yeah.
1: It is such a marvel. It is such a feat. The music is so good. The story is so tragic. But it's beautiful.
0: A basic girl question.
1: Yeah.
0: The basic plot for people that have never seen it.
1: It's tricky. It is tricky. It is. That's it's based on Greek mythology.
0: Yeah.
1: It is about a young couple who fall in love, and during some very difficult times where the seasons have been sort of rocked because of the love between Hades, who's the king of the underworld, and Persephone, who is the queen of spring. And they have a love affair, but their love has gone sour and it has set the seasons into the wrong rotation. And this couple falls in love. And then during the hard times, she gets pulled into the other underworld. He goes down to get her on an epic journey and then tries to pull her out. And because of a challenge put to them by the king of the underworld, Hades, Patrick Page, it's a tragedy. That's all I can say. What's so beautiful about it is the nature of the tragedy, and it starts and ends in the same way with Hermes, who's the god of, like, I think delivery or something like that. The messenger god is saying, you know, this is a tragedy. It's a sad song, but we sing it again, hoping that it will be different this time. And that is such a relatable sentiment. And this is what is so moving to me about the story, is you know you're in it for a sad ending, but you hope, like you do with everything in life, that it'll turn out right this time. It is, you will choke up, you will cry. It's amazing. It's incredible. Go see it if you can, and stream it when it's available. Thanks.
0: I saw it with Mindy Page, Davis Page, in the third row, and she had seen it 20 times. And when the tragedy happens, she cried verbally out loud. Yes. Hadestown at a theater near you.
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24: 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Where talk is fun. 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
1: So I did something a little bit out of the ordinary. I'm not like other girls. I'm not like other boys.
25: Ordinary.
1: I went to the Odyssey.
25: Cool.
1: I know that's crazy.
25: Not cringy at
26: all. She's so original.
0: Yeah.
2: I went to the Odyssey, guys, on a Friday night. Guess what? Grant was there, too.
3: Because he planned. Also very original.
2: Very original. We had our own original thoughts. Mm-hmm. And then I was buying shoes today. And when I was buying shoes, the guy selling me shoes was yelling at his coworker, "I've already been to the Odyssey twice. Why haven't you been to the Odyssey?" And I was like, "Troy, calm down. We all don't have time for a 3-hour movie." But also, Kevin, why haven't you been to the Odyssey?
0: Your cat?
2: Yeah, Kevin the cat was there.
0: Obviously.
2: I went to the Odyssey, and let me tell you, without any spoilers, because I know, like, listen, it's only been out for about a week and a half.
0: And the book is only Homer, so, like, spoiler alert.
2: I
3: ripped her apart for that. Don't worry.
0: Thank you.
2: So
3: she needed it.
0: Like, what?
2: The dauntingest thing I've ever seen in my life was how they did the Trojan horse. Like, of course, there's, like, scary monsters, mm-hmm. and they did those pretty freaking well. And there's the noise that Mike talked about that honestly no human should ever hear. Agreed.
3: Yeah.
0: Okay.
3: Six weeks.
2: They have. And another thing, if you're bringing kids there, anybody who's like me who would like to death grip to their hearing, I was at the Dolby Sound one. Mm-hmm. Too loud. Guys, notes, too loud. It was too loud. There was a storm that I went, this is hurting my soul right now.
0: Honest to God, too, truly. Brittany has, like, hearing damage. So if you say it's too loud, I probably would be deaf leaving.
2: Did you find it too loud?
3: I didn't. This has been a complaint, though. Like, a lot of people have been complaining and just saying, no, you've got it way too loud.
2: The storm scene, and I get it. Like, the storm scene is super scary, and it's supposed to be, like, shake you to your core, and the gods are mad, right? But I'm, Kendall, I didn't see this coming, because I also watched Troy recently to, like,
0: Brad Pitt.
2: Oh my God, Rose Byrne. I forgot Rose Byrne is the lead
0: Diane
2: in that.
0: Kruger?
2: Yes.
0: Sorry, we digress.
2: But the Trojan horse scene in that one, you go,
0: okay.
2: Kind of feels like there's people in that thing.
0: Like, they maybe should have checked that out before letting that into
2: looks
0: the
2: like
0: city.
2: There's like actual benches you can see through. That's not the vibe. And I'm not trying to like go into detail. It's like one of the first like reveals.
0: Yeah.
2: The Trojan horse scenes, I have thought about that. In a way, it reminds me of, like, the MRI that I once had. Like, it is so uncomfortable, so uneasy, and so, like, so many glimpses of just how awful wartime in that, like, I know this is a fake era, but, like, in that, like, you know, era, whatever.
0: Mm-hmm.
2: And there's so many moments, too. I think what everybody really likes about The Odyssey, because it's pretty objectively, people are like, this is just a good movie, is like, it's what you want a Greek tragedy to be. It's not any original where they're going, oh, they took a creative side. They did this or that. Mm-hmm. You hit those, like, big themes that you love. Hubris, like...
0: Romance, tragedy.
2: And then also on top of it, like, dumb disguises where you're like, hey, you can quit pretending to be somebody else. We should all know you. But, like, that was, like, such a common thing in a Greek tragedy where it's, like, the person puts on a shroud and they're like, I'm a different person now. You're like, yep.
0: Totally.
2: Totally reminds you of so many things. I mean, we all clock right back into sitting in history class or like our, I'm not history class, but like English class where you're like reading these big books and you're going, oh my God, I remember all of this. And they've done it in such a fun way.
0: Mm-hmm.
2: And let me tell you, Anne Hathaway is such an amazing actress. She does such a good job. And then again, like Matt Damon has moments where you're like, God, he's a, you know, the Odysseus in himself is so, such a smart guy. And like, you know, they were so pumped about him even creating the Trojan horse and all these things. And then has these like very much so flaws where you go, why would you do that? You're so stupid.
0: You idiot.
2: You're so dumb. They literally just told you if you do that, this will happen. And he's like, there's a moment.
0: But maybe.
2: They're almost getting away from like this big danger. And he's just angry at like the situation, and he's out of the reach of the danger. And he goes, but maybe an arrow. I should add an arrow to the head,
0: just like one.
2: Boop. And you go, you stupid son of a. Super fun. Well, I guess in New York, Mike, you were telling us about in New York. There's, or was it you, Kendall?
0: Yeah, they're $1,000 for the IMAX 70 millimeter. That you were, Mike. there are like only a couple locations that are doing this.
3: Well, there's only 40 in the country, I believe, is the number we always see, like 41 in the country. There's these specific theaters. Oh, sorry, 40 theaters across the globe that can actually are equipped to handle the true IMAX 70 millimeter film. So if the two of you don't know, you're kind of digging into it.
0: Yeah.
3: You can only film this movie 3 minutes at a time. They shoot this movie 3 minutes at a time.
0: Which was crazy. I saw this on Sunday morning.
3: Yeah.
0: They actually, literally, there's one studio in the entire world that you can actually shoot like this because they don't make these types of printing film anymore.
3: And the cameras themselves are so loud that Christopher Nolan has found a way to take the IMAX cameras, put them in this like damper box that dampens the sound because they were so loud you could never do dialogue. That's why we've only ever seen IMAX in action moments because there's no sound. They can put the sound in later. You could never sit there with an IMAX camera and listen to people in the same room. Now you can.
0: It's so wild. I see this story just like pop up, you know, like for you. Yep. And I'm like, what do you mean a $35 ticket, which already is outrageous to me to pay $35 a ticket to see a movie, is now going on the secondhand market for $1,000? It's because they're all sold out.
2: Yeah.
0: And I'm like, y'all are nerds. You are not going to notice that difference. The average person, we ain't going to notice the difference. This is just like a let's flex my money situation. I don't understand.
2: I don't know. People are nerding so hard out for The Odyssey. I think they would like to just say they went and saw it. They go, but have you seen any of the originals? I think it's a flex. They really want a verbal. It's a nerd off
0: it
2: out
0: is.
2: In these streets, and people are nerding off.
0: Yeah, and it's not just like, because I know we talk about this stuff, and Mike always brings up the fair point of like, I love a headline, so I'm like, what? And he's like, well, did anyone actually sell a ticket for that much? Yeah. There's in this article, they're like, this one guy, this eBay guy, sold three pairs of tickets, asking $9.99 per ticket. Other scalpers, they're saying they're getting like, prime seats for $9.98, three back row spots for $8.99. I'm like, this is crazy talk.
2: This is so insane. Also, anything you watch, you get used to.
0: Right. Hey, put it on a t-shirt, man.
2: Put it on a t-shirt because I will watch something on a broken iPad and 2 minutes in, I'll go, I forgot about a giant crack that's in the screen.
0: That's just part of the show, right? That's just part of the story.
2: I am a rat person, and Kendall will tell you, when we travel, I just watch things on my little phone, even though we have access to a giant TV.
0: It is honestly one of the most masochistic things I've ever seen in my life. Like, do you hate yourself?
2: Yes. I think that's apparent in the way I live my life.
0: It's just... feral.
3: And everyone's being really dramatic about it because they're like, oh, well, Dune's coming out here in December, so we only have X amount of months before it's going to be pulled off of theaters. If they're selling tickets like this, IMAX is going to have The Odyssey in it for the next 5 years.
2: Also,
3: they'll continue to play this in these same theaters. Don't act like this is your last chance to ever see it.
0: Ever.
2: And Dune ain't using the special cameras.
3: Who's that?
2: Dune's not using the special cameras.
3: They're for a lot of the scenes, not all of them, though.
2: Yeah.
3: Yep.
2: There's so much sand there.
3: Well, I know.
2: Dune's like, we can't do that.
0: There's too much sand.
2: There's so much
0: for these
2: sand.
0: Cameras.
2: When we get back, it's Mixtape Monday. Could be our last one. So make sure you buckle up. It's going to be concerts that are coming here to Minnesota.
4: Morning, sunshine.
5: I don't want to disparage your opinion.
6: I think you're going to, though.
5: Yeah,
6: I'm
5: that's
6: fine.
5: Usually what happens when somebody says, I don't want to do this. And then they go ahead and do something anyway. I just feel like you can do more with pie. I feel like pie has so many options.
6: No, well, you're wrong.
5: Okay.
6: But that's okay. We can all be wrong every so often.
5: I mean, I rarely am, Jason. Such a rarity. whatever.
6: Can you layer a pie? Nope. You can layer a cake. You can put many. You can put fruit in the middle. Fruit in the layers.
5: I think what I mean is like the limits.
6: I'm not done.
5: Oh, sorry.
6: You can put cream cheese frosting in the middle. You can put.
5: This is like a scene in Forrest Gump.
6: I'm not done.
5: What can you have?
6: Butterfly shrimp
5: and grits.
6: Coconut shrimp. Grilled shrimp. Coconut shrimp. Fried shrimp. Shrimp kebab.
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24: 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My Talk 107.1. 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

0: happening.
1: It's happening. It's all happening. Sheena Shea. Okay, who's kicking us off, Mike?
2: The opening.
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2: All right, let's kick it off with these concerts that are coming to the area. Brittany, why don't you kick it off with your first song today?
1: Well, I've been really obsessed with Kacey Musgraves, Kendall, because when I drove up north and I knew that the radio was going to end, I stopped at a Walmart and bought a CD.
0: Sorry, I thought you were going to say, because I also am going through a dry spell.
1: Joy.
0: So in my head, I was laughing.
1: Which is a song.
0: A song by Kacey Musgraves, everybody. So sorry.
1: And, no, it was really funny. I was going up north, and I literally was like, I hate when I run out of radio.
0: Yes.
1: And my, like, old car doesn't match up with my new phone at all. So I was like, I literally just bought a random CD, and it was Kacey Musgraves CD. Nice. So I've been listening to so much Kacey Musgraves, because it's the... I have that and Folklore in my car. And like, I don't feel like being depressed right now. So Kacey Musgraves it is. And it's either about getting, the songs are either about a lot of sex or, like you mentioned, no sex, dry spell. And this is Mexico Honey. And this is about, and if you haven't looked, watched the music video, Kendall, so hot.
0: So hot.
1: So hot. All right, here's Mexico Honey.

0: Gogo's like, why is he going to take all of her money? Like, she's
1: very literal.
0: Very literal. What the hell? Mm. And she's going to be at the Target Center on September 22nd. My sister's going. I want to, like, acquire tickets.
1: Yeah.
0: Because now we're in secondhand market.
1: Ugh. Yeah, no, ugly.
0: Brutal.
1: It's ugly.
2: Mm. All right, where are we going next? Kendall.
1: Well, I would just like to point out that I won't go to any of these concerts because I can't. So I'm going to just pretend. I'm with all of you pretenders out there. Russell Dickerson, worth your wild.

0: I just really like the part where he spells trouble T too, because it took me like 75 times of listening to the song to like actually put together that he was saying T-R-O-U-B-L-E-A. No, and I was like, oh, that's the word trouble.
1: Yeah. And
0: cool.
1: You kind of like hum along and you go, what are we spelling? It happened enough, so many songs to me where I go, oh, we were spelling something the whole time.
0: Cool. He's going to be in Wisconsin September 4th.
2: Nice.
3: Mm-hmm. He's got the one with the Joe Bros that we play on here, right?
0: Yeah. I love Russell Dickerson.
3: Yeah.
0: He sang my wedding song.
3: Oh, very cool.
0: I mean, for me and Jordan, obviously.
3: Sure. That's awesome.
0: Yeah.
3: All right, we're heading to Target Field on August 24th, where this group that I've loved since high school will be performing.

0: That is My Chemical Romance. But welcome to the Black Parade.
1: It's so good. Yeah.
0: And that again is the 24th. I believe the day before it's Tim McGraw and some country acts. But then they're going to be set up for a couple of concerts in the end of August there at Target Field.
1: Have you guys been to a Target Field concert? I've never. It's pretty good.
2: It's fun.
0: Nice. Yeah.
1: Is it good sound or is it just like you're okay with it?
2: I think you're just okay with it.
1: All right, I get you that. Yeah. If you want to head to Shakopee and go to the new amphitheater a week from today, you're going to be with some wild, fun people because Kesha's going to be there. Can you imagine this playing there with 15,000 people?
2: No.

0: It's so good. Like, these are the kind of songs where you want 15,000 people outdoors. Mm-hmm. It's a vibe.
1: So good.
2: Fantastic. I'm really in love with this song right now. Actually, this whole album. Noah Kahan is going to be here August 5th. This is Orbiter.

0: It's like a 4-minute song. It's so beautiful if you haven't listened to it yet. Probably have, though. It's all over the algorithm right now.
1: I was like...
2: And they're doing such an amazing... Joel Kahn, those concerts look like an absolute vibe. He's doing the state. He's doing the baseball stadium tour and things. And it's every time he puts on a show, it's like, oh, this is the biggest thing happening. It reminds me of like back when the Eras tour was happening. Like, I don't know why I keep getting fed like the live feeds of it and all these clips from it. Like, they are doing a really good job of marketing this concert or this performance.
0: Do I need to go? Probably.
2: I think you kind of do.
0: Yeah, oh, from $457. You know, I don't need to go.
1: No. Yeah. But I... Oh, God, what a fun show that would be.
0: Yeah, let me know if you just want to give me a ticket.
1: Yeah, of course I do. Of course I do.
0: I had a baby, Brittany. Come on.
1: He had a baby, eats a boy.
2: You guys know my rules. I always have to try to find a way to work in a little yacht rock, and it doesn't get better from a yacht rock royalty standpoint than Michael McDonald. And Santana is going to be coming to Mystic Lake Amphitheater on August 27th, and along with Santana will be the Doobie Brothers.
1: Mike, would you want to go to this one?
2: Heck yeah.
1: Really?
3: Really?
2: Heck yeah.
1: Just can't imagine. I'm saying him, yeah, but I just can't imagine being like, let's listen to hours of this.
2: And Santana, come on now. The guitar, oh man.
0: It's not making it better. I don't know.
2: Just gives you a feeling. I just want
0: Hey, if you guys didn't know, Mike is actually 75 years old.
2: Okay. You didn't bring us, like, Etta James or anything today like you normally do. You listen to older music than I do.
1: Ooh.
2: You guys? This is from the 50s and 60s. Mine's from the 70s, early 80s.
1: These are two millennials fighting, as me as a Gen Zer doesn't understand.
2: Yeah, you wouldn't.
1: Which clocks, because I'm going to First Avenue tonight to see Audrey Hobart. And you're like, I've never heard of that name, but if you watched... I always want to say
0: off campus.
1: Off campus. I always want to say open campus. Off campus, which is like that, like pure sex, super fun little
0: hockey
1: series.
0: Show.
1: No. Oh yeah. Technically, they do play hockey.
0: Oh my God. Yes, they played hockey.
1: I thought you were talking about heated rivalries, and I forgot this was also hockey.
0: Yes,
2: they're all hockey.
1: They're all hockey. These are the straight hockey ones.
0: Yes.
1: And they had a song played by Audrey Hobart, which is Sue Me, and now she's kind of blowed up. So it's one of those like really lucky moments where I bought these in January, and now this is like a little bit of a hot ticket. So here is Sue Me. Drinking a Coke and Bacardi. Not that it matters, but I'm breaking patterns. I'm getting so good at Pilates. Broke up with you in November. Sorry, I know you remember. And she's so spastic. She's like lanky and spastic, and she brings a little like personal trampoline out. And just goes hard. She's so fun.

0: so good.
1: Yeah, you were on this. Because I remember before I left for maternity leave, so before Off Campus came out, I remember you playing this song, and I was like, I've never heard this girl, but it's fun.
2: She's so fun. All of her songs is, like, really fun lyrics, like, very... like tongue in cheek, where it's like, hey, sometimes I just want somebody to think I'm hot, and like she'll like have a whole like lyric around that.
1: Sue me, I want to be wanted.
2: But she, it's like, it, and she has this one song called Phoebe, where she goes, yeah, sometimes I feel like Phoebe from Friends. I'm just not the hot one. You know what I mean? Like, there's a lot of that. So fun. Go look her up. Her whole album. There's no skips.
1: Well, coming to the good old Detroit Lakes, I think this is WeFest, right? Is it WeFest at the Detroit Lakes?
3: Yeah.
1: Okay.
3: I think so.
1: August 6th, Miss Lainey Wilson.

0: There's a Netflix documentary on Lainey Wilson. I think I texted you about this, Mike.
1: You did, yeah, for sure.
0: I watched on leave. It's so good. If you have any interest in her, it's just a really good documentary.
2: And when did she come to Minneapolis?
0: She's coming to Detroit Lakes August 6th.
1: It is WeFest. That's Thursday. She's the headliner on Thursday. Randy Houser, my guy, is going to be there right before her. I love Randy Houser. And then Thomas Rhett on Friday and Brooks and Dunn on Saturday.
2: And I will say this because Megan Maroney was here on Saturday. Mm-hmm. And we've got the Ella Langley, which there may or may not be some tickets coming for sale at some point from our show. But and then Kacey Musgraves, I will say this, cutest fashion is people going to these country ones and going full like concert country.
0: And if you go to Lainey Wilson, you're going to wear big flares.
2: Yes.
0: And a cowgirl hat.
1: All right, that brings us down to our final one. This concert, I absolutely am going to. The second this concert was announced, my wife made me. I didn't say make me. Did I say make me?
2: No, you would never.
1: Though my wife was very excited to join me in getting tickets for this show. It is going to be at the Mystic Lake Amphitheater once again, September 26th. Here's one of their best songs because it's two folks that are coming. Damn, I love Miami. It's Pitbull, Lil Jon. Man,

0: Insane.
1: I've heard nothing. He's done Minnesota a few times, different like events and whatnot. And all I've heard is that it doesn't matter if you like, don't like. You can't stop. The energy is like nothing else. So I'm so pumped.
2: Oh, fun! He's in the state fair, I think.
1: Yeah, he did the state fair a few years back, okay. A couple other events. But yeah, he's just the type of guy that brings so much energy. And again, like I said, Sarah's loves him for some. I mean, that's like one of her favorite artists of all time. And I'm always like, I don't think there's that many songs. What are you talking about? She'll put him on 2 hours later. I'm like, I've known every single song, and it's incredible.
2: It's like the Rihanna effect.
1: Exactly.
0: Mm-hmm. Abso-freaking-lutely. All right, go see some concert. Maybe go check out Mike and Sarah and Mr. Worldwide this summer. When we get back, our own very version of Mr. Worldwide, Paul Folgers here in studios on the BK Show.
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17: Let's go, girls.
0: Let's freaking go, BBs. It's a Wednesday. Kendall's back in business. The Brittany and Kendall show is at full force. We got Mike Ganger back at pushing all the right buttons. The crew's back, baby.
2: Yeah. The first time it was like, one day only.
0: What? We said, you want a taste of the BK show? Just a taste.
2: Just try it. Give it a little sip.
0: Just a taste.
2: Speaking of which, I went and did something I haven't done in months yesterday.
0: Be nice to anybody.
1: Wow.
0: I don't know. I couldn't think of something creative. That wasn't even that good.
2: It was just really mean.
0: Like, it didn't feel witty. Yeah. Didn't feel great. Okay, I'm ready to hear it.
2: It was like what I would say if you wanted me to come up with something quickly, and I'm disappointed in you.
0: I'm too. Thank you. I'm disappointed in me as well.
2: No, I went to a Pilates class.
0: A Pilates class?
2: I went to Solid Core.
0: I'm getting so good at Pilates.
2: It was lovely. Marie is my favorite teacher, St. Louis Park, and she gave me a big hug. Mm-hmm. And she was my last one that I went to, and she was like, I'll see you again. And when she saw me again, she's like, I'm so excited for you. Just take it easy. Just remember.
0: Yeah.
2: Lord, I'd be out of shape.
0: Mm.
2: I don't have obliques anymore. I don't know where they went.
0: Yeah.
2: They are gone.
0: It's funny how, like, you can build up to that for, it takes you, like, years. And then it's not that much time off. It just dissipates.
2: And she's so sweet. She's like, "You're doing great." And like throughout the class, she's like,
0: "You weren't. I promise you weren't." Like,
2: I know. I know.
0: Respectfully.
2: I'm like, I'm not.
0: That's why I know you're so frustrated, because you know you weren't doing well.
2: Like, I'm not even in full plank, Marie. Usually I'm like all toes. Come on, let's go. But she was really supportive. And I was like, listen. Afterwards, she goes, "Isn't it amazing how, like, the body, the muscle remembers?" I'm like, "Yes, you're right. But the muscle, like, mentally might remember, but, like, physically does not cooperate." I can't walk today. I can't, like, my kid wanted me to snuggle in bed with him last night. I wish I had access to that camera, like, to reverse it in time so I could show you two the way I had to, like, fall gently out of his bed and, like, somersault on the life-size Bluey that's on the floor.
0: Yeah,
2: I was like,
0: yeah.
2: Bluey, save me. Bluey, catch
0: please,
2: me.
0: Bluey, be my...
2: Please catch
0: so
2: me.
0: So you're, like, your mothering has suffered from... This Pilates class that was now 2 days ago.
2: Oh, my God.
0: 2 days sore is mean something, man.
2: It hurts. My butt be hurting.
0: I know.
2: Oh, man.
0: It's funny because I'll switch things up all the time on myself because I'll get used to things.
2: Mm-hmm.
0: And I took a little bit of a break from certain things and I'm back in them.
2: Mm-hmm.
0: Ugh. You know what it is? It's the first time you have to go to the bathroom when you wake up is the most painful, because it's like once you hit those quads and the squats and like we do the hardcore like CTR reformer class, you go, okay, I'm feeling okay because I'm standing and walking.
2: Yeah.
0: But then you have to slowly lower to the toilet to go.
2: Nope, there's no slow. It's just like,
0: pop,
2: please catch me.
0: Porcelain. Porcelain, please. Like, Jordan, did you reinforce this bad boy?
2: I think I heard a crack. It hurts.
0: It always. That's always the most humbling moment.
2: It is.
0: Or like, trying to, yeah. And I have to, because we both live on, we have old houses. We live on the top level.
2: Yeah.
0: I like to just fall down the stairs, just like let gravity. Jesus, take the wheel. As I like let my body limply go down. And God forbid, go scream in the middle of the night and I'm sore and I have
2: you
0: to like
2: fall.
0: Get down there. I'm like.
2: That happened once. Oh my God. So I'm like sleeping naked. I don't do that anymore because now I'm like, I don't know what's going to happen to me. I might fall and the ambulance has to come. So anyway, I was at the time sleeping naked and my legs were shot from whatever workout I did.
0: What weird thing you decided that you decided to do.
2: Kai was crying downstairs and I'm like sleep drunk, you know?
0: Mm-hmm.
2: And so I'm walking down the stairs. I completely missed the last two steps and landed on all fours. Loud girl.
0: Yeah.
2: And I sat there for long enough to just go, oh, Kai. My mom was over because it was like a Thursday night, and Jordan all emerged at the same time of me, butt naked, on all fours, in the living room, going, ow, ow. I was like, mommy, okay? Ow. My mom was like, honey.
0: This is my biggest fear, is like stuff like that, because I live alone with Gogo. So like at least you have, yes, witnesses, not great.
2: Not great.
0: Not great. But there will be times where I do something, because I've also fallen down my stairs or like hit the line. It's never all the way down. It's
2: like
0: or like I do that
2: three.
0: Foot skid thing where you somehow like use your foot like on the arch to skid down a couple steps.
2: Yeah.
0: And I go, oh God, I can't. I'm so scared that something's going to happen. So I've talked to my neighbor, Susan, who's lovely.
2: Gotta hug Susan.
0: I go, so I want, and I actually told her retroactively, but I've like taken Gogo in weird moments. I said, if you ever can't wake mom up, go to Susan.
2: Why are
0: go,
2: you scarring
0: because I'm so scared. Because I'm so scared. I'm so scared. Like, why do I want to have to like lay around with my body somewhere, or like if I get knocked unconscious. Luckily, I don't drink, so like we've taken off a
2: one big, equation.
0: We've taken out a big variable.
2: Yeah, yeah, yeah.
0: And like I'm the most alert person ever. I think I would have to be hit pretty hard unconscious. But I've created this like narrative. I go, if you can't wake mommy up, you go to Susan. And I finally was like, I should probably tell Susan that this is in the mix.
2: You haven't even told Susan?
0: I ran into her.
2: Brittany.
0: And I said, so you know, for the past month, I've been telling her to go. For some reason, I'm like drilling it in her head. We even like practice. And I go, so you'll go to, it's like I said, she goes, okay, I kind of would. And she like looked, took it in for a second. She go like, all right, I know my role in this. And that was it. Susan's very literal.
2: I'm going to need you to get a house phone and just let's work on 911.
0: Yeah.
2: Like, good old fashioned 90s parenting. You know what I'm saying?
0: They have those things like dumb phones that I think would be a good one too.
2: Yeah.
0: So you're back in the
2: you
0: Pilates world.
2: Dumb?
0: Yep.
2: Yeah, back in the Pilates world, which then reminded me, my favorite teacher, Marie, doesn't do this, but the woman who was teaching after her does do this. And I made eye contact with her and I was leaving. I was like, thank God I didn't sign up for the 11:30. She's one of those teachers that, like, you know, you walk in, everything seems fine. And then suddenly halfway through the wall sit is like, all right, we're going to hold it till everybody's there. Holding it. I don't see everybody there.
18: I hate. No.
2: No. I didn't sign up for a group activity.
18: You literally did, but I have.
2: But not as a group.
18: It's a group class. I will say this. I paid to be here. I will not tolerate. And I love my trainers at Lifetime. Like, I love. None of them are like that. No. And I think there are ones, and I do not seek them out.
2: Yeah.
18: But the ones, it's like, do your best.
2: No.
18: And I don't need. I don't need to remember the military. I don't need to have a moment. I've walked out of classes where there's been, it's usually a man who's like, I know how to motivate these women. And it's like, you know what?
2: No, you don't.
18: No, you don't.
2: And I know because like.
18: I know because I've shut down and I'm actually going to stare at you or leave. And I don't need to be rude to you because you also are doing a job that this is, there are people that's how they get motivated. Not me.
2: Not me.
18: I don't like that.
2: Find me one of those people. I don't want to play.
18: I think a lot of people love that stuff.
2: Do you like that, Mike?
1: No, not at all. As somebody who did that for a long, long time, I'm done with it. I don't need it anymore.
2: Thank you. Like, I understand that it's a quote, as you said, you're right, it's a group class. But I didn't take it going, oh, I'm so excited to work out with Gina and Becky and pull the lever together. Hell no, I don't know this girl. When you tell me to high five her after class, I'm not touching her. She's sweaty.
18: Okay, so we've now swung to a crazy side of it. I get that I don't want to be held, like, why I have to be held accountable for Becky's awful plank she's doing. Like, I don't want to be in a place where I'm like, Becky, get your butt down so she starts counting. I don't want to turn on anybody, and I don't want anyone turning on me.
2: Yeah.
18: But I do, like, I crave interaction. Oh. So I BFF everybody in my class.
2: No.
18: Like, and they know when I did the step challenge, they were like, we miss you, come back. So, like, I do have to say, make it, you feel more involved in the community and, like, with the face that you're creating right now, like you're making.
2: Yeah.
18: I can see why you are not making those connections.
2: Because my forehead says, beep off.
18: Yeah.
2: Yeah.
18: Unfortunately, mine also does too. I'm so behind on Botox. I'm working on it. By State Fair, you won't know my expressions, I promise.
2: That's so good. I don't do a group activity. They do that at a gym that shall not be named that does very hot yoga workouts.
18: Yeah.
2: For warriors, you know?
18: They started getting to the core of the problem.
2: Uh-huh. And I was like, I'm not coming here anymore. I don't do this. And they all did it. All the teachers. I'm so anti-wanting to be by people that if someone puts their mat next to me and there's a whole room, I will look at them like, and then I'll look away and then I'll move
18: my
2: stuff.
18: See, I'm with you sometimes. And then all of a sudden you go too far in like the antisocial behavior.
2: But like, why are you sitting by
18: me? Is it because I'm a live alone? No, I've always been this way.
2: No, you, like, want to share a room with me.
18: Yep, still do.
2: You would climb in my mouth if you could. You are a golden retriever.
18: Yeah, I think I like. But I also go, in my everyday life, I want people to know that I see them and that I hope they see me. And, like, I don't. Also, if please take care of my kid if I fall down the stairs.
2: You're not from here and it's showing. You were born in a different state and I can tell.
18: Yeah.
2: Because in this state, you're nice.
18: Williston, North Dakota, I don't
2: still
18: think.
2: Different.
18: You think?
2: Like, the antisocial, like, Minnesota nice is prevalent in so many of us. Like, I can feel that. When I go onto a Pilates piece of equipment, because I know the class is full, so I go on one that's by someone else, and they're like, why did you pick this? I'm like, I don't know. I did. You're right. I did you dirty. I'm going to move.
18: But I, like,
2: I know.
18: I lean into people's conversations. Like, you guys are best friends? You want a third? And they go, no, you don't.
2: She's not from here.
1: No
2: definitely,
1: sense.
2: She's definitely not from a small town from
1: no,
2: here.
1: No.
19: She doesn't even go here.
20: Morning, sunshine.
21: There's a thing on celebrity cruise ships called Shine Night, where you're supposed to wear like something sparkly or something. Like it's your fashion moment. And he goes, have you ever thought of like going to the guys that make your suits and having them make like a high fashion suit? He goes like a Coleman Domingo situation of like a high waisted, double breasted top with some flowy bottoms.
22: Jason, with love, I want to say this and I want you to hear me that I adore you. If you showed up at an event, I would try to be a good friend and I would try so hard to be like, Jason.
21: I know.
22: Girl.
21: Uh-huh. With a giant
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18: It's Wednesday. Unless you're listening on a different day, then you're on your own. We got to go way back. Mike, where the heck are we going today?
1: Well, I told the two of you and everyone to buckle your meat belts because we're going to go back 90 years to relish this cultural icon. Yes, it is none other than...
28: Oh, I'd love to be an Oscar Mayer wiener. That is what I truly like to be.
1: It's the birthday of the Wienermobile.
18: Oh, happy birthday.
1: 90 years young is the Wienermobile.
18: I'd eat a 90-year-old. Nope, I'm stopping.
2: Ew.
18: I was going to joke like they last forever because they're full of things.
2: So gross.
18: As I was saying it, I caught that
1: direction.
18: Yeah. Guys, I'm improving. I caught it this time.
2: She caught it. I also was just grossed out in general thinking of eating a 90-year-old hot dog.
1: Mm-hmm.
2: Ew.
1: Brittany, don't say a word.
18: I'm
1: I can see you want to
18: quietly.
1: Say all the words. Mm-hmm. I can see it in your eyes. You want to say all the words.
18: Sitting quietly.
1: So I do say the whole buckle of meat belts thing and the relish, because did you know if you've met a hot dogger, by the way, that's what they're called. Anybody who drives the Wienermobile is called a hot dogger.
2: Cute.
1: That's all they do is puns all day long. That's their whole bit.
18: They're so punny. Like, they're so hardcore with puns.
1: It's absolutely insane. And they're, frankly, hilarious. And
18: frankly.
1: Yeah, sometimes it's really hard to, like, catch up when they're in the conversation. Because it's just, like, they're nonstop.
18: Mike,
1: with
18: are you
1: puns.
18: Meant to be a hot dogger?
1: Well, I wish.
18: Because you love driving, and you are, even though you don't have a kid, you're the most dad joke person I've ever met.
1: Yeah, I did ride Shotbun one time. But then I started hot dogging, and they decided to take away my opportunity to... drive it. Okay. That's what they do, though. Honestly, every time. Then they hand you the little weenie whistle. They give you those, and it's a grand old time.
18: Has you experienced this?
1: Yeah, I have. They came to my previous radio station, hung out for a while, and I got to go for a little ride with them.
2: Was it claustrophobic?
1: Not at all. It was huge.
2: It's spacious?
1: It's pretty spacious in that big old Oscar Mayer wiener. The one question everybody asks, because there's literally a question every time, and they're like, is there a bathroom back there?
2: Yeah.
1: You know what the response is every time?
2: Hmm.
1: No, it's not, because what do they say? I got to find the response, because there's a very specific way they always respond to that question.
2: Is there a bathroom?
1: What would your pun be?
2: In the back of the Wienermobile? Why would a hot dog have to pee? I don't know.
18: No, I don't like to sit on my buns. I don't know, guys. I really don't enjoy this.
1: Okay, I can't find it, but I'll find it here in a second. But again, it was all created in 1963. The reason why the Oscar Mayer Wiener was created in 1936, I should say, not 63. It was because they were trying to just kind of promote Oscar Mayer, obviously, and then also spark some joy during the Great Depression and advertise their German-style wieners.
2: It's funny when you think about, like, they wanted to spread joy. I get it. Like, obviously, during the Depression. But you're also like, also buy these hot dogs. Mm-hmm. Like, people didn't have money.
1: Yeah. And it also was, it started because at the same time, they were it's not a Winnebago. It's what they always respond to when they're asked if there's a bathroom inside.
18: That was worth it.
1: It was not. We don't sleep in here. There's no bathroom in here. It's not a Winnebago.
18: Why do people think there'd be a bathroom in there? I would never assume that. Guys, they can just pull over and use
2: like
18: the facilities.
2: Like you and I.
18: Yeah, they're only human.
1: And also, you have to be a college student as well to take on the hot dogger lifestyle on the 6 Wienermobiles that they have driving across the country.
18: You have to
1: right
18: be
1: now.
18: Currently in school?
1: College student, yeah.
18: That seems like a weird rule.
1: It's a scholarship program.
18: Oh, okay.
1: It's a scholarship program.
18: Well, I guess out of all three of us, I'm the only one actively in school.
1: Yeah, you could do it.
2: What? That's a wild,
18: that's a
2: fun
18: weird
2: fact.
18: Rule, right? Am like I crazy?
2: Is it? I'm like, is it a way to get people to be like, you can't do this forever, Frank?
1: Frank,
18: you don't
1: stop. I don't.
18: He would
1: you
18: never. He's so sick of those jokes.
1: So it was fun because they were no stranger to some fun ad gimmicks back in the 30s. Because the first driver of the Wienermobile was Little Oscar. Do you guys know Little Oscar as well?
18: Mm-mm.
1: At all? He is dubbed the smallest chef in the world. He was standing 3'4" tall at 19 years old, and the actor who played him was the first person to ride in the Wienermobile. Meinhard Robbie is the guy's name. He was actually the Munchkin coroner in The Wizard of Oz.
2: The Munchkin coroner.
1: If you remember him in The Wizard of Oz, I assume he was the one to come get
18: the witch.
1: He
18: was like, yeah. I declare her dead.
2: Spoiler alert.
18: Whoa.
1: I think we're okay.
18: Whoa.
1: We're approaching 100 years.
2: People get mad.
1: Yeah, right. So that's where you probably saw
2: Jack
1: him before.
2: Jack dies. In the Titanic. Sorry.
1: Wow.
2: Don't look at me like that.
1: That one's only like 30 years old. That was a
18: I know. To skip to that. I'm still working on not seeing spoilers for The Odyssey over here, so.
1: So they had this idea, Carl Mayer, the nephew of the company's founder, came up with the idea of a 13-foot metal hot dog to transport the spokesperson around in. It first appeared in Janesville, Wisconsin in 1936, and now it is celebrating its 90th birthday. We have a fleet of 6 Wienermobiles now that have been converted from Chevrolet van chassis, but there's all sorts of different. At one point, it was modeled off of a Dodge pickup truck. At one time, they had like this cool hot rod in like the 1950s. It was all based on the Dodge hot rod at the time. It was a pretty cool look.
18: That is a pretty cool look. I will say this. Yeah, switch up the looks a little bit.
1: And they have been. In fact, there's now a Mini Cooper Wienermobile. It's like this little dog. It's like a little
18: little corn dog.
1: Little mini corn dog. It rolls around and it's a Mini Cooper.
2: Oh my gosh.
1: Mm-hmm.
2: You remember when you were kids, like those little mini sausages that you get at a party? Someone would pat them in a crock pot.
1: Of course, yeah.
2: At the barbecue.
1: Little Smokies.
2: Oh, those little Smokies. So man, good. I haven't thought about those in a long time until you just said that.
1: Little Smokey Wienermobiles out there now.
18: They're, if I had to be like, hey, you have to take on a vehicle that is wiener shaped.
1: Yeah.
18: I'd go scooter.
1: Scooter.
18: Yeah, because I love my scooter, and I feel like it is joyful when I'm riding it, and I wouldn't mind the attention. I wouldn't mind all that. I wouldn't want my everyday, like, I'm getting out of, like, a really bad OBGYN, a point where they tell me, like, we have a mystery lump in you, and I have to go to my freaking normal day-to-day car, and they're like, hey, wait a minute. Batmobile. What are you doing? I wouldn't want that life. I wouldn't want that life.
2: I want like the monster truck version.
1: That'd be fun. That'd be really fun. You're in luck. In 2017, the company introduced several new versions of the hot dog themed vehicles, including a wiener cycle.
18: I'd like that.
1: And then they also had a wiener rover and they had a wiener drone.
2: Wow.
18: I don't need the drone.
2: The flying hot dog.
18: I think that wiener's looking at us.
1: The controversy came, of course, in 2023 when Oscar Mayer decided to rename the Wienermobile the Frankmobile.
18: Yeah, I remember that.
1: They wanted to start promoting a new recipe for their, quote, all beef Franks. They decided the change would not be permanent because there was a massive public outcry.
18: I remember freaking out, punching my neighbor in the face, burning down a church, and going, not my mobile.
2: That checks out. I was like, "What do you mean you remember?" But now
18: I remember mostly because I was doing radio and it was like the biggest story that we were like, oh, yeah, they're trying to be the Frankmobile.
2: Was it a slow news day?
18: Always.
1: Mm-hmm. Well, there's been some notable incidents. Actually, just a week ago, the Wienermobile got stuck in a tunnel.
2: What?
1: Mm-hmm. You can actually go ahead and Google it, and you'll see.
2: I will.
1: A Wienermobile just couldn't quite, it didn't quite have the clearance, and a hot dogger got a little too excited.
18: That's why you don't hire college students.
1: Exactly. And it was actually ran right into the side of the...
18: That's not a good one. No. Actually, this makes me so uncomfortable.
1: Just imagine now that if you were a college student driving the Wienermobile and you're the one who did that.
18: I would have full panic attack.
1: Yeah.
18: I would keep going. You know what I mean? Like, I'd figure it out. You know how he was like, I better stop so I don't cause more damage? I'd go, I'm going to get this out of here.
2: How did that even happen?
18: He was like, texting.
2: There's a couple that are like, the Wienermobile got stuck under a bridge. Mm-hmm. That checks out. Like, oh, I forgot.
1: Yep.
2: Clearance and all that.
1: In 2002, a Virginia state trooper whose job was to, quote, stop large vehicles that might be carrying explosives due to a recent threat, saw the Wienermobile driving in Virginia near, you know, like the White House and some massive buildings, and pulled him over and forced him to bypass and drive around. The Pentagon actually is where it was redirected around. that Wiener was confirmed to not carry any explosives.
18: Good. Mm-hmm. That would be a good front.
1: That would be a heck of one.
2: You're right. Like I wouldn't see that. The Wienermobile. No one will think it's bad.
18: Yeah.
2: Yeah, that's true.
18: I mean,
2: it's like a clown car.
18: That all American. I would never doubt it.
2: Mm-hmm. There's only six of them. What do you mean?
18: I've ran, but I've been a part of where you have to stop them and have to do the serpentine, these little checkpoints in Iraq. I'd see a Wienermobile and I'd go, let them through, boys. Yeah. They're like, you're not in charge here. That's why you're not in charge. Let them through, boys.
1: No doubt it's
18: salute it. Why would they go by?
1: It's got to be filled with nothing but delicious Oscar Mayer wieners.
18: And is there a bathroom in there? No?
2: We're not a weenie bago.
1: There you go. You got it.
18: You nailed it.
1: Nicely
2: Thank you.
1: Done. There you go. That's just a little look at...
18: It's too bad the college student, Mike, because this would be a perfect job for you. Love driving.
1: Yeah, that's true.
18: You love adventure. Mm-hmm. You're good at puns. I don't know if you love puns. Does anyone love when they're doing it?
1: I don't think anyone loves puns, no.
18: Because it feels like anyone who keeps doing puns is kind of dead inside.
1: See, ouch. I think you actually have a hatred for puns.
2: Yeah.
1: Even when I did the pun earlier, you looked at me like, oh, yeah, good job, buddy. Yeah.
18: That's how I felt.
1: Gave me that look.
18: Exactly. I'm glad that look conveyed how I felt.
1: See, I think it's you who have a problem with puns.
18: This is what I would struggle. Oh. I do need Botox. It'll help relationships. I struggle with, like, if I had to do the same joke over and over, it would kill me inside.
1: Sure.
18: And so the idea that, like, somebody's out there enjoying that, what's wrong with you, you simpleton?
1: I
18: also have the same jokes for the dog, like the dog park and go to for that. So I guess I'm a monster.
1: I think you're just the worst.
18: I know what you did. I know what you did there, and I see it. I see you, and I've gone full circle.
1: Happy 90th birthday to the Wienermobile.
2: Happy birthday, Wienermobile.
18: And I will not be talking to any hot doggers. I feel like I'll be annoyed with them.
2: You probably date one.
18: I probably do. I probably already do. Okay.
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18: Speed parenting. Kendall, have you ever heard of speed parenting?
2: It sounds like a drug issue.
18: Yeah. This definitely feels like this is going to be on Dateline. Well, Cuba Gooding Jr.'s son, Mason Gooding, he has a new term he called speed parenting. And he said that his dad, Cuba Gooding Jr., was like token speed parenting. He talked about how his dad would be gone for weeks and weeks and weeks and come back for like a long weekend when he was like not filming something. He would bust in the house and be like, why are your grades so bad? Why isn't the house clean? Why are you failing at school? Why are you fighting? Why is this broken? And it was like this drive-by parenting. That's probably what I'd call it. Is like, oh my God, I have to do 40 things because I haven't gone for so long.
2: I'm not present.
18: Not present at all. And I'm going to make up for it in this 4-day weekend.
2: Did he say, he was like, this is not healthy, by the way. Don't parent your children like this.
18: He's definitely not recommending it. He's going, I know that, like, he seems more understanding about where his dad was coming from now. But he said it was hard because I would see him do these interviews where he was so positive and charismatic, mm-hmm. and he'd come home and it was this whole different guy. And he's like, I didn't get that correlation or lack thereof, and I really struggled with that.
2: Yeah, yeah. Oh, I would if I had a parent that was getting all this kind of attention for, like, being such a great actor and you seem like such a lovable, wonderful guy.
18: Yeah, and
2: yeah, I've got kids at home. And then you're like, yeah, I'm one of those kids. You're literally not here. And when you are here, you're just yelling at us.
18: Yeah.
2: I mean, without yelling. Like, maybe your tone and volume aren't yelling, but you're yelling
18: at us.
2: Well,
18: yeah. It's funny because it's, you know, I think everybody struggles with that. Like, even if you're not the parent that is gone for weeks, when you go home, you're like, of course, especially during summer break. You come home and the kids have been home and you've got like 12-year-olds, 13-year-olds who kind of get to be home a little bit feral like their own. And you're going, now I have to be that person where I'm at work delightful. And you're going, why is this way? What did you do this? Da, da, da, da. Like, it's not fun. But And like I get in Cuba Gooding Jr.'s point, I get that that's just a bad setup. You shouldn't. If you're coming back for a short amount of time, I'm sorry. You don't get to ask people why things are broken.
2: Right.
18: Because you've been gone.
2: The system is broken.
18: The system is broken. Because, I don't know, I use this as a trampoline now. Like, I don't love that. I don't love when people come back. It happened all the time when we were on deployment, too. People, parents would come back and be like, change things up. They're like, well, this isn't the way. Hey, doll, you've been gone for a year. Mm-mm. It's exactly the way we're doing it.
2: Yep.
18: That's how we're doing it now.
2: This is who we are.
18: This is who we are. Uh-huh. But I do understand that, like, it sucks when you're in a position where you're like, I don't want to have to be the cranky one all the time.
2: I know. I always have to be the cranky one.
18: Mm.
2: Not cranky, but, like, the one that's like, okay, yeah. I would love to not, I feel like especially get this oftentimes, more often the female partner in a relationship. Where the other partner's like, why are you always nitpicking me? Like, I wish I didn't have to, but if you could, please just not be a child. It'd be great. Like, when I do your laundry, maybe put it away instead of having a giant pile that's falling down the stairs. I don't want to yell at you for that either.
18: Right. Oh, I love coming home on Tuesdays. My nanny, Maddie, while Gogo's napping, will, like, pick up the house a little.
2: Mm-hmm.
18: There's nothing better than that.
2: Nothing better.
18: I highly recommend you just pay people to do things for you. It's the best. I come home, and even if, like, it, you know, it was like a little bit of a chaotic morning and whatever, and things are setting up, and she just puts it all away. Mm. And I go, I love it. It's the best vibe in the world.
2: It's funny, too, because when you do that in someone else's house, for whatever reason, it doesn't feel like a chore. It feels like, oh, I'm making things pretty.
18: It was so, oh my God. And we have so many moments because she does this thing that I love. Like, highly recommend finding somebody who works for you, just makes initiatives, makes the call. Because our house, we need a lot of people making the calls because I have things in weird places or something out. And I was looking, I had gotten Gogo these little, like, light up balls. They're little, like, you can stick them on things and they're really cool. They're these little light up bulbs that you can put in her. She's got this bed where she can put it up to her, next to her, and read and whatever. And I had them for some reason next to the sink and the kitchen. Nobody knows why. I don't know why they were there. It was because I was doing something and I set them there.
2: That's where they live now. You sound like my husband, but go on.
18: Because we have the same disorders. And I went, oh, and like I set it there. And I was trying to look for it that night. Gogo hadn't been sleeping in her room lately because the AC had been broken and she'd been sleeping in my room. So I'm like, finally, the AC's fixed. You're sleeping in your room. Like, we need a little bit of, we both need a little bit of independence. Mm-hmm. Me so more than she does.
2: Mm-hmm.
18: And so I was like searching for them everywhere. And I texted her. I was like, do you know where those little lights are? She goes, I never touched a light. And when she says that, she means it. I go, just a heads up. They were little circles. She calls me immediately. She goes, so those were in your kitchen. I thought they were like they were next to your sink, like with all your drying things. I thought they were like Tupperware. They're in your Tupperware cupboard. We were laughing so hard. And she goes, why would you put them next to all the drying things? I thought they were.
2: I don't know.
18: I go, if I knew, you wouldn't have a job. If I knew things like that. Mm.
2: Sometimes when I get really mad at Jordan for doing stupid crap like that,
18: yeah.
2: I should just call you and you yes. can rationalize it to me so I stop loathing him entirely.
18: It's because I think the charger's over there, so I set him over there in hopes to charge them some days.
2: Mm-hmm. Like, oh, is that box just now part of our floor decor? What box? You know, the one that's been sitting by the coffee table for 3 weeks because I've refused to throw it away, but it's full of your crap.
18: Yeah, I don't see it.
2: Yes.
18: I don't see it. And literally, Maddie will put it away. And then if I don't ask about it, I go, maybe I didn't need that box readily available for 5 weeks.
2: Can I tell you guys an update? Speaking of like getting rid of something of your partner's.
18: The art?
2: Do you remember when I told you about how my husband had carried around my father-in-law's pepper art?
18: Yeah.
2: From house to house, apartment to apartment.
18: We were really
1: like
18: thrown.
1: Female anatomy.
18: Yeah.
2: And it looks like vagines.
18: Mm-hmm.
2: So this pepper art, God bless you, Matt, but like, thank God you didn't go into art because they're hideous, had been sitting in my basement since we bought the house 9 years ago because I refused to put them on the wall. And we've had this dumpster and I was like, I am going
18: do it.
2: To take care of it.
18: Do it.
2: You guys, there's a problem. I did do it with like 4 of the 6 pieces, and they're heavy. They're massive pieces of artwork. I was like huffing and puffing up the stairs one at a time trying to get them out before like Jordan
18: and were you getting like
2: home.
18: More mad as you were doing
2: yes.
18: it?
2: Yeah. And I like got a cut from one of them and I was like, this son of a
18: not even related to this guy.
2: So I throw him away.
18: Jordan's problem.
2: I find material in the dumpster. I'm dumpster diving in my own yard at this point. I find material that I can like lay over it. So like if he sees it, he doesn't, you know?
18: Yeah.
2: I'm doing that. I didn't foresee the fact that the electrician would have to get down into the electrical box, which was right next to where all that was stored.
18: Mm-hmm.
2: And one day Jordan had to show him where that was. And he didn't really notice, but he said, well, I kind of, when he was later reenacting all this to me, he's like, I kind of thought, wasn't there something here? And then I went out to the dump and I saw all my dad's artwork in the dump, Kendall. The way my soul went out my butthole. And I was like, what do you mean? I don't know how I got there. Must have been Kai. Maybe the dogs.
18: Did he want it back?
2: It. He was like, Kendall, I cannot believe you would throw away my dad's artwork. And I was like, at first I felt so bad. Like I said, soul through butthole. But then I was like, what do you mean? You didn't even know where it was for nine years. And like
18: the length, almost the length of time it took Odysseus to get home. You haven't touched these things.
2: These vagina-looking pepper artwork. What do you mean? He took one of them back out, put it back in the basement.
18: Okay, doll. Like, jeez.
2: And he's like, the other ones, I was like, they're broken. I might have broken them, but they're broken. The frames
18: Their
2: are broken.
18: The soup's broke.
2: So he put it back in the basement. He's like, these will go into our house someday. And I looked at him and I said, over my dead body. And he like looked at me like, pet.
18: He did have a little bit of leverage. Like, this would be the time. This would be the time, the leverage.
2: Like, you thought you could sneak these out of the house. I'm like, since when do you notice? Since when do you notice? Did I not just tell you about the box that was sitting in our living room?
18: I can't believe that.
2: I like the way that I was like, who's this electrician? What's his name? Carl? Carl, I hate you. He never would have known. He never would have known.
18: I am like, what is his game plan with these? Because like if you have a, so you go, this is what you need to say to him. So if someday we buy a big enough house where you have an office.
2: Where we can put the vagina art. Yes.
18: Is that where you want it? You want it behind you on your Zoom calls for.
2: You know what he'd do? Yes, babe, that's my father's art. And I'd be like, your father doesn't care. That's why I gave it to you.
18: Your father doesn't, first off, your father doesn't love you because he gave you bad art.
2: Duh.
18: Also, your father doesn't care about this.
2: No.
18: In fact, get him into a class. Let's get him better. Let's have him make a nice, smaller piece of art.
2: Let's have him not. Like, let's not.
18: Like, I'm talking about, like, 2 inches by 3 inches. Let's make something small and throw out the rest.
1: I just love that we've been doing...
0: Carpet Day!
1: For like the last how many years? And this was legitimately it. You threw it away. He chose to recycle one of the pieces, ran out there, dumpster dove his own house, and brought it back in.
18: Yeah, that is a BK rule, and he definitely abided by all the rules.
2: He literally put it in the basement.
1: Wow.
2: I know. So,
3: hey, do you know what? Vagina art lives on.
18: You could do what I did. Divorce.
2: You get to keep your art, kid.
18: You can take anything in your house now. Look at me. Everything's great. I got nobody's art on my wall except Adam Turman. A lot of Adam Turman.
2: Love that guy.
18: Oh, my God. Life is getting weird. I think that we should all get minivans. I'll tell you about it next on the Brittany and Kendall Show.
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10: Welcome back to the Brittany and Kendall Show with producer Mike. The gang's all here, and we can all jump in my minivan. Okay, I don't have a minivan.
11: No, she doesn't.
10: I don't, but I've been daydreaming about them, and they've been coming back in a big way. People are saying SUVs kind of are annoying because a lot of times you don't get what you want, especially when you have littles. So people are going, well, it would be really nice if my kid could get in and out of my vehicle, if I could take out. They literally end up describing a minivan. So,
11: like the height or like the way, I always hear the door thing.
10: The door thing.
11: Like your kid can't slam the door into another car.
10: Or like they not only slam the kid into their own fingers.
11: Well, you can still do that. Been there for one of those scenarios. It's ugly.
10: I think they've made them a little better now.
11: Are you calling me old?
10: Mm-hmm. And so not only that, they can get in and out themselves, push the button, your kid can crawl up there. Because like you watch a kid, watch Gogo trying to get in and out of my car is like, oh, this is going to take 45 minutes. And she wants to do it herself.
11: They always want to do it themselves.
10: Oh.
11: So annoying.
10: Well, another thing too, I want to tell you about one that is making it also popular. And I'll have you look it up in a little bit. But it's the VW Volkswagen ID Buzz. The Volkswagen ID Buzz. They did this survey, and it looks like a bunch of millennial parents are giving them a second look. According to this study, minivan sales went up 21% in 2025. And the crown jewel of minivans right now are the Toyota Sienna.
11: I feel like they've been like in the game for a long time.
10: Yeah, it's so popular that it only spends on average 18 days on the dealer lots before getting sold.
11: Shut up. Seriously?
10: Yep. Parents are saying that the sliding doors make loading kids simpler, plus they're about $4,000 cheaper compared to the three-row SUVs. It's no longer your mom's minivan, people are saying. Get with the times. Now, I want you to look at this VW.
11: I'm looking.
10: ID Buzz. This is an electric Volkswagen little, like, mini. It actually feels like it's a van. I don't think it's
11: like a
10: minivan.
11: Bus.
10: It feels little mini bus.
11: Yeah, it's very bussy.
10: You see the interior on this bad boy, too?
11: God.
10: This thing is fly.net. I will not pretend that this is not a cool car. I want this car.
11: You cannot. You can call it whatever you want. You can say it's the comeback of a generation. There's ease. Your kids can open the doors. This isn't your mom's minivan. Look at all the storage opportunities. I will never drive a minivan. No. It makes me like lose. Like, I'm like, do I have sex drive? I don't know.
10: You could have sex in car because you can take the chairs out.
11: See? See, you're doing it. You can even take the chairs out.
10: I know.

0: can't. What do you mean?
1: Well, I'm not. You know this. I'm not a car person. I don't care.
0: Say I'm not a sex person.
1: That's same, same. Also true. So I don't worry about buying a minivan and going, I would not like to have sex anymore. I don't mind. I mean, I don't care what my car is. Like, I have a certain level. Like, I really, it doesn't, I have car blindness. I always forget who's driving what. I
0: don't care.
1: Never
0: remember where she parked. Never knows where she parked.
1: Never knows what my, like, I don't care. So if I have a reason where I go, why do I have an SUV? Mm-hmm. I don't actually know why I have an SUV. Because I think even just a normal car would be fine.
0: Someone told me I needed an SUV.
1: Yeah, they're like, you have two dogs and a human. You need an SUV. And I go, I so rarely bring my dogs places. And they're also like 11 and 12 years old. They just lay down. They'd be fine in a car. Murphy in the front.
0: In the trunk.
1: Robot in the back. Sitting next to Gogo. Like, and I don't need an SUV.
0: But the winter... Listen, you're never going to get me on board with the van. And I know that some of you listening are going, I have a van. I don't care if you have a van. I still think, no. That's what my grandma drove. My grandma drove through all the red lights with the van, you know?
1: She's selling that bad boy?
0: She did. I don't know what happened to that van.
1: Can I buy it from whoever?
0: Somewhere in Iowa.
1: There's something about a van.
0: That makes me lose all sense of, like, I am a hot human being. It just immediately makes me be like, I'm going to wear sweatpants for the rest of my life and maybe get a perm so I don't have to worry about my hair.
1: You do wear a lot of comfy pants. So I don't know why you're acting like you're far away from that world.
0: Hey, calm down. Mike, tell her she's crazy.
2: I'll tell you, she's crazy about this Volkswagen thing. I think that's the ugliest thing I've ever seen. And it's $20,000 more than a normal minivan. But when it comes to the other minivans,
0: stop.
2: Sign me up.
0: Oh my God.
2: I don't have a kid, but I'm living this minivan life. I want to so badly.
1: It's so cool.
0: Wait, you don't even have a dog. What is this?
2: I know. The previous station I was at, we had the station vehicle was a minivan. I fell in love with that thing. It's so convenient for everything. The seats come out. Mm-mm. Again, I'll bring that up again. It's wonderful. It's like a truck, but everything's covered. You got everything you need. If you need to travel with a bunch of people, it's perfect. Okay. And I'll say, Kendall, there's these like, this red Sienna, I mean, you can look pretty BA in this thing.
0: Stop it. Don't bring up a red Sienna. Because when I think about ugly minivan, I think of a red Sienna.
1: All right.
0: Or like a teal one. Yeah. Like that everyone's mom had in the 90s.
2: It looks more like a crossover than a minivan. Like this thing's legit.
1: Dude, I want this.
2: Yeah, I know you do.
1: I want this life so bad.
0: My mother always said, when we were kids, because she had three kids and a Jeep. And it was like, when are you going to get a minivan so you have more room? And she's like, I, over my dead body, I will never drive a minivan. And I hear her. Even when I was a kid, I was like, minivans sound fun. Now I see her. Minivans to me just smell like spilt chocolate milk and like granola bars are on the floor. That's what I think of. And like soccer socks.
1: I'll tell you what. If I had a minivan right now, I'd take out that. Let me tell you about it. Take out that third row.
2: Let me tell you about it.
1: I would take out underpants.
2: Let me tell you about it. Go ahead, Brittany.
1: Yeah. Here's
0: the
1: plan.
0: Tells about
1: First off, I'd slip into something a little more comfortable.
0: Oh, she's
1: and then
0: in the sweats.
1: I would go to my, because I have two garages, because I don't know why. Mm-hmm. I'd go to my big garage and I would put that third row in there. That thing would never come back in that car. Once I did a Costco run and like start living that life without that third row there, just the activities we could do. Gogo and I could have a picnic back there. We could go to a drive-in and sit back there. I would never come back. And they'd be like, hey, Brittany, can't you drive because you have a minivan? Sorry, dolls. I don't even know where my third row is. You're on your own because we just use the back to party.
2: You know she couldn't install it.
1: No, there's no way.
2: Put that thing back in
0: there.
2: That
0: would be the actual problem.
2: I was lucky I could find that button to get the thing out of there, let alone putting it back in.
1: I somehow lost the bottom attachment. They're like, that's not possible. Have you met me?
0: I did.
1: I actually lost the whole row. We were using it for sledding for a while. And now, actually, I was using it for lawn furniture next to my free trampoline.
0: Hey, that's hitting too close to home. Knock that off.
1: Mm?
0: Small towns, you do see those as lawn furniture.
1: Really?
2: Oh, yeah.
0: Don't make fun of our people.
1: My culture is not your costume. Is that what you're saying?
0: Like, what are you doing? What you doing? I don't know. I can't, guys. I can't. I got like 3 text messages in the middle of the segment from people I haven't heard of in years, and I'm real scared. They're all minivan drivers.
1: They're all minivan. Oh, let me check.
0: You're a monster, Kendall. Text messages, like specifically.
1: Oh, I'm nervous.
0: Why are you nervous? You support the minivan.
1: I do support it.
0: Like disparaging 50% of the population.
1: That's fine. I think you're gonna see my life improve so much once I go full minivan.
0: You just wait.
1: Just you wait, bro.
0: You'll be like, wow, you look younger. Your fingers look like they've touched buttons and not opened door handles.
1: I know. Once you watch me and Gogo, because she's so independent, if I gave her this, I don't even know if I would have to like check in on her ever. If she could go in and out of the car, there's like a couple things holding her back from going full independent. And this is one of them. If she could get in her own car seat, I swear to God, she'd just be like check in once in a while. No. That girl.
2: And I know you don't care about this, Brittany, but that one that we had at the station, the thing was a Dodge. It had a Hemi in it. These have like truck engines in them. So, I mean, you get some giddy up and go. There's a lot of torque with these bad boys.
1: I would like to lean on mine and say, it's got a Hemi.
2: Yeah.
1: Like, I would like to say that. Yeah. Do I know what that is?
2: No, not really.
1: Does anybody really know what it is?
2: Uh-uh.
1: No.
0: Mike, stop.
2: I'm just saying, the thing had some get up.
0: Both of you.
1: Oh, man.
0: Diabolical.
1: Once I get my minivan... You guys are going to want to roll with me. Too bad I lost the third row.
0: You think you're Gen Z, and you think you're Gen Z.
2: What's that bad boy seat? 4. I can't find the other 3.
1: How are you with laws? You need a seatbelt? Because otherwise, I can fit you guys. Honestly, if we all lay in flat, like an invisible bunk bed, I can get quite a bit of you in here. You know, 44 cubic square inches, to be clear.
0: That's true. I had a friend. My friend Kyle had an Astro van that didn't have any seats, and we would do some crazy, like everybody was in the Astro van. Okay, maybe. Nope, I didn't get one.
1: Project Down and Dirty, get in the van. We're all in my van.
0: That sounds like a kidnapping, Brittany.
1: Yeah, that's also, that could be a thing.
2: Project Down and Dirty, van life.
0: I'm sure Steve Patterson has one you can borrow.
1: I don't know. He's also kind of like one of those like, oh, because I drew this hard line. I already asked him about brushing his daughter's hair. I'm not asking him more.
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4: 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You bring so much laughter and love. You're everything to me. Everything.
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1: You're in the last call section of the Brittany and Kendall show with producer Mike. Mm. Some things you want to leave to other people. Like, I don't really care about knowing much about my oil in my car. Just fix it, please. Mm-hmm. I don't want to know how most of my food's made, to be honest.
0: No.
1: I also don't want to be involved in my algorithm.
0: Okay.
1: Your algorithm is obviously what your social media says you will like. The more you use a social media app, the more it taps into your algorithm. The more it knows you. The more sharing your algorithm, it feels a little vulnerable. Like when Kendall sometimes look over my shoulder and she's like, why have you gotten 400 videos about making your own ice cream at home with a specific machine?
0: The Ninja Creamy?
1: Yeah. I go, mind your business, bitch. Like, stay on your side of the cubicle. So... To which I want to know, there is now a feature on Instagram, you heard of it, where you're able to pick your algorithm. You're able to get involved and see what your algorithm is and make those decisions. Do I want my algorithm to be this way? Now, I excite you guys by grabbing your phones, please, Kendall and Mike. Mm-hmm. What I want you to do is go to the settings. And then you can search your algorithm.
0: Okay.
1: On your Instagram.
0: Yep.
1: It is going to tell you what your algorithm is. Now, this is a very vulnerable place, but we are going to say out loud what our algorithms are. Kendall, I believe you should go first.
0: Okay. Based on your activity, summarized by AI, interior design, mm-hmm. millennial mom life.
1: Yeah.
0: FIFA World Cup.
2: There you go.
1: Okay.
0: Wildlife conservation. Family moments. Wedding planning. What? Oh, that must have been because of the anniversary picture. Climate change. Chicago. Gentle parenting, which is like a vibe. This one's going to be Brittany's favorite. Are you ready? I've saved the best for last.
1: What is it?
0: Content strategy.
1: Nice!
0: My algorithm is content strategy. Nerd.
1: That is a thing.
0: What have you done for our job?
1: Is
0: yours content?
1: I do want you to know that my number one algorithm is My Talk 107.1.
2: Oh, wow.
1: The fact
2: that it didn't show up on either mine or Kendall's, probably a problem, but?
1: I mean, that's the only station I listen to. I'll be so honest with you.
0: But on your algorithm, that's so interesting. Like, because you must interact with it a lot.
1: Like, maybe too much? Am I, like, in the comments section, other people's videos? Nobody knows. Mike, do you want to share yours?
2: Sure, I will share mine. We've got, this is funny how specific these get. We've got golf is number one. Mm. Taylor Swift is number two.
1: Taylor Swift is number two for me.
2: That's nice. Right after my talk, 107.1 for you. Saturday Night Live, the Minnesota Vikings, The Office USA, Parks and Recreation, and then the final one, Grand Canyon River Guiding. Now, in case you're wondering why Grand Canyon River Guiding is on this list.
0: I was.
2: Kendall, did you know during your maternity leave that, did you know the name Kelsey Fender?
0: No.
2: Kelsey Fendler was the one who rode from California to Hawaii and by herself on her rowboat. And
0: we talked.
2: We talked about it during the show.
0: Okay.
2: I was obsessed with it. I was always watching her stuff and watching her updates. And she actually, when she has her normal job, she is a Grand Canyon rowing guide. So I got to imagine that's the only reason why Grand Canyon River Guiding happened to make my algorithm.
0: Oddly specific.
2: Very, very specific. So there you go.
0: Brittany,
2: you're up.
1: Yeah, none of mine are going to shock you.
0: I was like, you failed to mention the rest of yours.
1: Mine are so me. It doesn't. I'm going to say mine and you go, yeah. So we're talking about you can look at what your algorithm is on Instagram. And we've had Mike do the his and Kendall. And I think you guys, none of this is going to shock you, especially my fifth one. My Talk 107.1 mm-hmm. is number one, Taylor Swift.
0: Yeah. Yep.
1: Family Moments. Aw. The Real Housewives.
2: No. Mm-hmm.
1: Number five, Brittany Hagen. What does my phone case say, Kendall?
0: Just one. I love me.
1: As you should. Bravo TV. Minneapolis local attractions. Then it gets specific. The Real Housewives of Salt Lake City.
0: Oh, God. You've got so many levels of Bravo.
1: The Real Housewives of Rhode Island. Reality TV, and last but never least, MGK.
2: Oh, my.
0: Always close to my heart. I'm actually shocked, and I genuinely mean this.
1: Mine yeah, romanticy.
0: Romanticy.
1: Yeah.
0: Because I, like, this must have been, they must be so specific to certain time mm-hmm. periods. Because,
1: yeah.
0: like, that is, my algorithm is a lot of that. Like, my For You page is all AI art, but romanticy books that I read.
1: Yeah. And, like, I recently went to an MGK concert, so I'm sure I was, like, looking at clips. And yesterday when I was looking at this for experiment, for some reason mine said Seattle radio. So it must have been something I was following in the radio scene or whatever. But
0: that's true. Like, I'm like, what is Chicago? Like, why would I can't even tell you. I have no idea.
1: But all mine do clock very much so, but it's like, yeah.
0: I love that one of my top ones is climate change and wildlife conservation. I'm like, yeah.
1: I know. I love that for you. And I love that my biggest concern is, how is Brittany Hagen doing?
0: What's going on with Bravo?
1: Are people searching Brittany Hagen enough?
0: Is she popular?
1: Brittany Hagen. Like, what does that even mean? Am I searching it?
2: You're hearting every one of your own videos.
0: Oh, my God.
1: Not no. I got told by my nanny kid that I have to quit doing that.
0: Yeah, so if you go to settings and you go to algorithm, like just type in algorithm.
1: Yeah,
0: it'll
1: go to
0: say,
1: setting and go to your algorithm. Yeah.
0: Yeah, mine hasn't changed much. Nope. I love, though, that one of mine right now is gentle parenting.
1: How's that working for you?
0: Not
1: I just
0: great.
1: Told you, we were just talking about she's trying to get her kiddo to sleep. And I was like, listen, I get that gentle parenting works, but you have to show them you have teeth. Like, you have to show them. And,
0: because Kai Kai, He's like, no, I don't sleep.
1: My kid once looked at me when Kai threw something and went, are you going to do something about this to me? And I went, oh. I was like, hey, Kai, we don't throw things or I will take every single one of them away. And as being a stranger, this is full disclosure. If you're a stranger, you can scare the hell out of other people's kids because they will respect you. And there was like a fear put into him where I went, because like Gogo's like, yeah,
0: and
1: see, that's the mom.
0: I didn't care at all.
1: Oh, yeah, no, you loved it. Yeah. You even asked me, like, so, like, how do we get that kind of fear in our kids? I was like, let me tell you. Gogo, like, will be like, yeah, that's the mom. I know. I get that she's fun, but there's a line. And when you cross it,
0: she's scary.
1: She once took my whole dollhouse, is what she wanted to tell Kai, because she accidentally threatened it. And then I went, please don't make me do this.
0: Please don't make me. Oh, my God. I actually had to move that whole dang dollhouse.
1: We were like arguing. I said, I will take your dollhouse out of your room. And she said, fine, bet. And she punched the door, hit the door again. And I went, Rick.
0: You're like, no. I said that to Kai the other day. Don't make me leave the sushi restaurant. I'm like, please don't make me leave the sushi restaurant.
1: Hey, guys, if you want more empty threats, come to the Brittany and Kendall show tomorrow. But great programming is at 6 a.m. here at My Talk 107.1.
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1: For listening to Brittany and Kendall, we've got producer Leah in for us, for Mike Ganger. And we're about to play a little bit of Whistle Noise, Red Flag on the Date. Hey, Kendall, when you were gone?
0: Yeah, did you get a sounder
1: for
0: that?
1: No, we didn't get a sounder for that. So we've been pretty into the whistle noise. People love it.
0: Do they?
1: No, no one's ever written positive about it. Whistle noise. Okay, this is the point where it's beginning dating or maybe like a little bit in. We set a little bit of a timeline and you discover a fact about this person. Are you like see a fact about somebody. And you decide, we, Kendall and I decide, is this a red flag, a green flag, or a beige flag? Usually we don't agree. And that goes to our producer, who right now will be Leah. Mike's out. He'll be back tomorrow, by the way. And so Leah will decide what it is. No matter what, we're probably going to go to Leah because she's got very hot takes anyway. So,
0: and she has sex.
1: Guys?
0: Yeah.
1: I never have sex. So I was like, this is a one-off for you. You don't get to throw it in my face every day for the rest of my life. This is not... You can't relate to me. You're situationally not having sex. I feel like my vibe is not having sex. I'm praying mantis, I've decided. Okay. You're on like the fourth or fifth date. It is about to be, it's about to be concert season, aka like it's warming up in Minnesota. And you're like, I want to see this. I want to see this. Oh my gosh. Freaking Goo Goo Dolls is coming. Plus Kesha. Plus we've got, you know,
0: Ella Langley.
1: Ella Langley. I want to go to these concerts. And your significant other.
0: Yeah.
1: Your partner says, I actually don't go to concerts. Kendall, Mark.
0: Like, they don't do concerts? Because who just says, I don't do concerts?
1: They say, I don't like going to concerts. I don't go to, I do not go to concerts.
0: Okay, anytime that someone just says, do not, I'm like, you do not, or you choose not to, you can't, you won't. Like, it's that game of like,
1: legally,
0: I'm going to need more information. Can you not go in your parks either?
1: They just don't want to. They just don't want to. They think they're awful. They hate going to them. They hate enduring them. They're like, I finally quit forcing myself to, you know, go to concerts. I don't quite like them.
0: If you are someone who sees a concert as something you have to endure, like waterboarding, we're not going to work. Because that means you're not very fun. You know what I'm saying? Like, that's so boring.
1: Yeah, I do. So you're going to red flag it.
0: I'm going to red flag it. Like, that's a no from, especially in the beginning of a relationship. Lie. You lie. You lie through your teeth. And you say, I love to do all the things you love to do because I like you. And then I'll tell you in a year that's actually not my vibe, but you'll love me by then, so it's fine.
1: This is not the advice I am living by in my truth right
0: now. Yeah, how's that working for you?
1: I was just going to say, I'd like to go back to the beginning of the segment where I said, I don't have sex. I don't see it happening. I don't see that changing in the near future. No, I'm real like, you're going to get the exact version of me that I am. That's where I'm at in my feral dating time.
0: Take it or leave it, baby.
1: It's a lot of leave it. So you're red flagging this bad boy.
0: Red flag.
1: Doesn't like going to concerts.
0: How do you feel?
1: I'll be honest with you. I fall into this a lot of times. I don't like going to concerts that I don't want to see. Like okay, between working at KQ and dating somebody over at First Avenue, I went to so many concerts and I'd always go, you know, when they leave and pretend to leave, like, oh, we're not coming back unless you clap hard enough. I'd be like, maybe we should all just not clap so we can go home.
0: Then just leave. Leave early.
1: So I have no problem. And so now I only go to concerts I really want to see. And you know, I dance so hard. I love dancing. I love going to live music when I really want to see it. Mm-hmm. But I do understand when people are like, it's not as good as the album. I get that. If you're like a true blue, I want to hear the lyrics. Concerts are not the place to be.
0: No, it's just a vibe. It's an experience.
1: It's total vibe. And I can totally see a lot of people not choosing this vibe. I have no problem with this because I'd rather them admit they don't want to go than come and not dance and sing super loud. Like, I have a concert girlfriend. Her name is Devin. Mm-hmm. That's who I bring to concerts. That's who I went to concerts last night. You just need a concert boyfriend or girlfriend, and that is your concert person. Like, Devin is
0: You are my concert buddy.
1: You are my designated concert battle buddy. And like that, you are my, like, that's Devin. Mm-hmm. Literally, I wouldn't want anyone else to go with me.
0: So you're like, I don't need you to like concerts because I don't need you to go.
1: I need you maybe to drop me off because I have to deal with parking.
0: Make me supper.
1: And yeah, like tell me I look cute. I think there's a green flag. I think if you know you don't like concerts, don't make me buy two tickets to the Eras Tour. Don't make me buy, in this case, three tickets because me and Devin went on and on it together.
0: Leah, tell her she's crazy.
2: Yeah, you're crazy.
0: Thank you.
2: Yeah, like that total deal breaker for me.
0: Yeah.
2: I made my husband take me to Harry Styles for my birthday, though.
0: That's right, she did.
1: But prior to that, were you guys, when's the last time you went to a concert with him?
2: It's been a minute, but we've been to like over 150 shows together.
1: I don't know why I thought that maybe you guys have, he wasn't a concert guy.
2: No, he was a music major in college.
1: Oh, then I'm totally made that up.
0: Brittany, you're such a liar.
1: Is Jordan a concert guy?
0: He'll do anything I tell him to do.
1: Yeah, I know. I've met him. Yeah.
2: Although Zoe just got her fiance, Novena, to their first concert.
1: Oh, and?
2: Actually, second concert. I think some hippie band came to their main college campus back in the day. But Zoe took Novena to 5 Seconds of Summer.
1: And oh, we're waiting for the result. Did he like it? Was he fun?
2: I think they had a good time. Okay. Zoe had a great time.
0: Zoe had a great time.
1: See, and that's what kind of friend, like, that's who I am. I'm going to have a good time. So, like, I don't want you there if I think you want to leave.
2: But she didn't red flag them right away.
0: That's true.
2: She was like, okay, I go to concerts. Zoe and I go to a lot of concerts together. She's my concert buddy.
1: Yeah. Mm,
0: I see.
2: And then after 3.5 years and an engagement, she finally got him to go to one.
1: Mm. All right. So I guess I'm wrong.
0: It's a green flag. It's a red flag. I mean, it's a red flag. Yes, only going to concerts. How about this one, Brittany? Because I know you have strong feelings about fashion. All about fashion. Socks and sandals. No need for further explanation. They wear socks with their sandals.
1: Listen, with jeans, with footwear, it's the wild, wild west. We don't have rules, which I love, because then it's not like you're wrong if you do this, you're right if you do that. Mm. Stand in your truth. A good, thick pair of socks with a Birk feels so right. It feels so right. Also, you can do this tastefully. I don't even care if you don't do this tastefully. To be honest, yes. Do I love clothes and do I love putting outfits together? Yes. Do I care what a man wears 99% of the time? No. I don't think about them. Like, that's why, like, when it's like, when we really have fashion shows and they're like, and here's the men's clothes. Boo. I don't care. So, like, I kind of expect most men that I'm attracted to kind of dressing like idiots. Like, it doesn't bug me. I think if, like, there's some, like, cute quirks or, like, sometimes when a guy has, like, kind of a preference, like that, I just like him to stand in his truth. Whatever his truth is, if he is a, like, stand in that truth. Don't let anybody push you around when you're fashion, and I feel strongly about that. So for this, the world is telling you not to wear socks with sandals, and you still feel strongly that you can. Love that for you. Love that for you. And I think it's kind of cool.
0: Green flag?
1: I'm going to green flag this bad boy.
0: Ooh. You know, to me, it's giving, like, drunk Uncle Eddie's, like, letting the pooper out.
1: Is a bad thing, is what you're saying?
0: In his Budweiser can at 7 a.m., chain smoking his 15th cigarette. Had to get the mail. That's what this gives to me. In a bathrobe. No, we're not doing this. We have standards. Unless you're going from, like, the gym,
1: but what if
0: like tennis, or you're going from somewhere to point A to point B and you've taken off your shoes.
1: But hot guys at the gym are wearing slides all the time with big old socks.
0: Point A to point B. Also, those men need women to tell them no. Sometimes someone needs to tell you no.
1: So
0: just ask my 2-year-old. Someone just needs to tell you no.
1: Somebody needs to tell you this is cursed energy.
0: This is wrong. Don't do that.
1: How do you feel? So, like, you don't like it intentionally or unintentionally. Either way, it's shut down for you.
0: Unless it's to get from point A to point B, it's a no.
1: All right.
0: If they're like, no, I'm wearing this, I'm like, it's with someone else.
1: You do not sound confident in your voice.
0: It's because I'm afraid I'm going to say something like Blennell Plow again.
1: Day three?
0: How many days have I been here?
1: God only knows. It feels like years. Leah, what? You need to be the tiebreaker. There's a green flag, red flag, beige flag.
2: Red flag. I'm shutting this down. I hate socks and sandals.
0: Thank you.
2: Get a nice pedicure. If you have to wear socks with your sandals, it means your feet are probably really gross. Let's take care of that issue.
0: Thank you.
1: I think that it's so rare. It's kind of like seeing a human dog have actually realization that they are an entity. Watching a man make a decision for fashion is so rare and delightful.
0: My husband used to iron his jeans.
1: See, I love that. Is it nerdy? Yes.
0: Mm-hmm.
1: Should have we ran by him, taken his money and yelled nerd?
0: Yeah.
1: Yes. But, like, also, he was, like, really trying.
0: No, this was, like, where he went to school in Rockford, Illinois. Like, you ironed the crease.
1: Yeah.
0: The front crease. I'm like, I've never heard of this. He's like, obviously you did not go to a school like I went to. I'm like, you're right. I did not. I grew up where people could ride like a horse to school.
1: You know, like sometimes you have like men once in a while need us to support them. And I know if anybody's saying this, it feels wrong in my mouth, especially. But like, support them having a thought about the way they look.
0: Does she have a fever?
2: I was just going to ask, Brittany, blink. Are you being held hostage in there? I can't quite see.
1: By a man with socks.
0: You know, like, are you okay?
1: There's a male.
0: What do you mean, let them have their feelings? Who are you?
1: I know. I just want them to think about it, right? Because a lot of times they leave the house and they're like, I'm hot as is. Think about it. Just think about the way you look for 2 seconds.
0: She just wants them to think, period.
1: But if we give them the power to think, they're going to start making decisions. And I don't know if we're ready for that.
0: It's been going really well for human history.
1: They're going to start trying
2: to. Patriarchy's been an awesome experience.
1: They're going to start forming governments, having thoughts. No! Oh, no. Oh, no.
0: Having free thoughts.
1: All right. So I was wrong across the board to do a roundup. You guys say leave them if they're wearing socks and sandals and they won't go with you to concerts.
0: Feels like some things change and some things never change. We've been gone for 14 weeks, as I have. Mm-hmm. Like, we still don't have a button for this. And you still are wrong on all accounts.
2: Is that a red flag on the show?
0: Nah.
1: Yeah, but kind of. We're consistent.
0: Yeah, consistency.
3: Not completing high school is more of a social thing than it was an academic thing. I came out in the 11th grade. Nobody was embracing you. The kids were cruel. It was very difficult to be gay. Even though all these years have passed, I still had that longing to have my diploma.
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9: When I was diagnosed with Hodgkin lymphoma, I had so many questions. 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
14: Hello! Welcome to the Monday edition of the Donna and Steve Show. I am the Donna. I think the Steve is there. Hello.
16: Good morning, Donna. How are you? We missed you. Welcome back.
14: You. Thank you. Welcome back to you. I didn't go anywhere.
16: Oh, that's right. That's right. I was on vacation, and I will tell people where I went. I had so many people who were asking me online specifically where we were as I was posting little updates. So I'll get to that in a second. Let me first start by saying that I'm tired.
14: Okay.
16: I'm tired right now in this moment.
14: I am tired as well.
16: I'm tired-er. Please don't do
14: that. Did you get in late?
16: I did get in late.
14: Oh, that's bad planning. What time
16: just
14: is
16: like
14: late?
16: You were before I left you. Well, the last time I looked at the clock was 2 a.m. Now, that's a bit of a misnomer. The flight touched down at 11:30 p.m. But from a price standpoint, Donna, the only other option would have been very, very early in the morning.
14: Oh, I see.
16: We're about an hour and a half away from the airport. So we don't want to have to like wake up at 2 or 3 in the morning.
14: Sure.
16: And then you got to go to bed the night before and kind of ruin that day. So it was a late flight, and then we stopped at McDonald's.
14: So wait, you got in at 11?
16: 11:30 is when the flight touched the ground.
14: Okay, all right.
16: And then by the time we got our bags, got picked up, and then we made a critical error, it turns out, which was stopping at McDonald's in the middle of, there was a McDonald's open until 1. We had weird meal stuff that happened at the Seattle airport. And it was 2 a.m. before I looked at my clock last to say, okay, let's get ready for a real work week with Donna.
14: Yeah, here
16: and
14: I am.
16: I'm tired. And I'm tired, yeah. So, but no, but tell me why you're tired. It sounds like you're tired as well.
14: I'm just tired. It's just been a long week without you. Just a lot of running around.
16: Dealing with Maddie B's energy for 4 out of 5 days. Go with God, please.
14: I know. No, he was great.
16: Thank you to Marley, who filled in as well.
14: Absolutely. Now, you did not tell me that you did not ask Matt prior to that Friday before you left.
16: That is, I believe, a little bit of a misnomer.
14: I will say...
16: Regarding that, it dawned on me. What day was that? I'm trying to see what day these things were. Now I have to timestamp. No, it was last Monday. Would have been the week before Monday, July 13th.
14: Oh, okay. I thought it was like Friday before.
16: I do believe. Yes. No, when I said, Matt, am I crazy? Did I ever reach out to you about next week? Really thinking I had in my head. I've been planning this trip for over a year. And he said, I don't have any record of that on my end. What a newsman response. I checked and I don't have any record of that. And I said, oh boy, me is dumb. But that would have been the Monday before.
14: Okay,
16: that's
14: not bad.
16: But he's always complaining and saying that he needs me to take off more because he wants to get whatever, new hardware in his kitchen.
14: That's right. Well, you're doing him a favor. All right.
16: Yes.
14: Are you going to tell us where you went?
16: Oh, yes. We stayed on vacation with my wife's side of the family in Cle Elum, Washington. Ever heard of it?
14: Cle Elum?
16: Cle Elum is
14: how
16: we determined we're saying.
14: Cle Elum.
16: Thank you for asking. That is a C-L-E. And now we are going to go to the second part of that word, which is E-L-U-M. That is two words, C-L-E, E-L-U-M.
14: Oh.
16: That makes sense?
14: Cle Elum. Okay.
16: Cle Elum. Use it in a sentence.
14: I just spent a really nice week in beautiful, stunningly gorgeous Cle Elum.
16: Donna, I got to tell you, sometimes you just got to go discover some new places and you realize, well, isn't that pretty? My wife picked this for my wife's side of the family. They were determined, you know, where should we go? We went to Florida a few years ago with them. Should we go to Colorado, California? Where do you want to go? And she found this little town after talking to a friend who lives in Washington. We wanted to go Pacific Northwest if possible.
14: Pretty.
16: She found this place called Cle Elum. And specifically, we stayed at a vacation home inside of the Suncadia Resort. And I've just got to tell you, it was, you ever land in a place, Donna, and it doesn't just appeal to you like, oh, that's pretty. It feels like it speaks to and connects with your soul, where you're, it's like, this is the sort of topography that I long for.
14: Oh, well, not yet, but, oh, you know, Donna, still got a little life left.
16: Not a time, get to travel. But I have to tell you, it was so pretty. It was so gorgeous. The Suncadia Resort is gorgeous, but understand when I tell you, the drive from Seattle east to Cle Elum, the whole thing just got prettier and prettier and prettier the further that you went. It was just stunningly gorgeous.
14: So mountains?
16: Mountains, trees, water. I saw the clearest river I've ever seen in my life. I didn't even know they could make clear rivers.
14: Oh,
16: I thought rivers had
14: right
16: to be
14: beautiful.
16: Brown, almost muddish.
14: Oh, no, this is clear. I could see rocks at the bottom of this lake
16: see rocks.
14: Cle Elum.
16: Saw multiple waterfalls, went to a beach that was surrounded by mountains. We went on a couple different hikes. We kind of did half of the days we went out and did an activity in the area, generally a hike or something like that. And then the other half we just sort of spent hanging out at this house in this resort town. It was really just fantastic. You know me and trees, Donna.
14: I know. You're a tree guy. You are a tree guy.
16: This place has every tree, and they're just by the bushel.
14: Were you more near lakes, not ocean?
16: Very much so.
14: In Cle Elum, because it's east.
16: East of Seattle. Yeah, you're inland in Washington. What I've determined is we've now vacationed with my wife's family in a place called Manzanita, Oregon. And that is gorgeous. That's right on the beach. It's just so pretty. And a part of the world that I would have never, ever known existed. And you've probably never heard of it, Donna.
14: Never.
16: And if you know, you know. And it's just like, oh, well, what a lovely getaway this is. Then we did Monterey and like Carmel, that area of California. And now we've done this. I just have realized the Pacific Northwest is calling me.
14: Maybe that's where you belong.
16: That's where I want to be. That's where Lou and I both, we have different brains on a lot of things. We both were like, this would be a great place to retire.
14: Nice.
16: Oh, gosh, would it be great.
14: Look at you guys thinking about retirement. That's great.
16: Every day
14: I think. When do you think that's going to happen?
16: Well, unfortunately, every day that I think of it, I go and I check my accounts. And then I'm like, well, I'll be darned. But you know what, Donna? If you're near it, maybe that's where we can send you to, is the Pacific Northwest.
14: Okay, all right.
16: You might love it out there.
14: That's very far from my family, though. That's my thing.
16: You know what, though? I hear you, sister.
14: I have family in California, but that's not family.
16: You're always just a flight away.
14: That's true.
16: If y'all live in the United States, you're just a flight.
14: Tell my family. I'd be like, I'm a plane ride away.
16: Yeah.
14: Yeah. All right.
16: Anyway,
14: it was fun.
16: It was fantastic. The whole trip was really, really lovely. And when we got there, we got greeted by deer on the property as just their little Disney princess blessing.
14: Just not running away or anything, just kind of hanging around?
16: That's right.
14: That's amazing.
16: That's right. They were just right there. It was beautiful.
14: Did you feed them?
16: My daughter fed a deer from her hand with an apple.
14: Nice.
16: Or a carrot, I forget. And then one of the goody two shoes on the trip looked it up and said it was quote unquote illegal in the area. So then we had to stop. What a wet blanket. Right?
14: Who looked it up? Was it Dave? Oh, was Dave there?
16: No, guess what, Donna? I have another Dave on the other side of the family, and that's who it was. He's an orthopedic surgeon.
14: Dave's are turning into the new Karen, huh?
16: Oh, I tell you what. I thought, okay. Sure, man.
14: Oh, nice. Orthopedic surgeon, huh?
16: Yeah.
14: You should have him look at your foot.
16: You know what? It's funny that you mentioned that. And I know you have some weekend highlights to get to, but since it's been a week without Steve and you just brought up foot, I'll tell
14: you. My stuff is all local stuff.
16: We love local. I'm sitting poolside, just trying to enjoy a little vacation time on my recent trip.
14: Uh-huh.
16: And I'm sitting there. I've been in the pool at the property. It's all lovely. And my brother-in-law, two doors down, two chaise lounges over from me, says, hey, what happened to your foot? Now, that could mean a variety of things. If someone who doesn't see my feet often looks down at my feet, there could be a variety of things that they are addressing in that moment. And I said, oh, what do you mean? You know, surprised. Me? My feet? What possibly could you mean? And then he said, on your heel, which means he was boldly, unashamedly, publicly calling out my planter's wart.
14: Oh.
16: And I was like, sir, could you please? Now, my theory would be if I saw something that looked like, a blister or a wart on someone's heel, I would just choose to not say anything at all and make fun of them privately in the bedroom later with my spouse. Hey, did you see the Frankenfoot over there? But he said it, Donna. And then I had to explain my planner's wart. And then my father-in-law, who is a doctor, then he starts chiming in on treatments and things like that. And I was like, I'm working on it, guys.
14: Oh, okay.
16: Can we just go back to relaxing instead of really getting into the years-long history of this planter's wart on my foot?
14: So it wasn't the orthopedic guy?
16: No.
14: It was a different guy?
16: Yeah, this guy's like a government employee. I was like, geez, now I got the government up my butt about this. Jeez, God, but can we please just go back to listening to the Bob Marley music that I have curated for this pool time?
14: Oh, I love it. Anyway, welcome back, Steve.
16: Thanks,
14: my family left after 10 days visiting. My brother and his wife were here.
16: All 10 days in your house?
14: Yes, indeed.
16: Wow, Donna.
14: Indeed.
16: Good job.
14: And so they are on their way back to New Jersey. But we went on a Stillwater River boat ride yesterday. And I want to shout out Anne and her posse. They said hello. They were on the same boat and said hello while I was exiting the boat.
16: Oh, Donnie, you just can't even enjoy a boat ride in Stillwater anymore.
14: I know, I'm so popular. Paparazzi everywhere. Anyway, thank you for listening. We appreciate you. And also, I did make it down to the Laura Ingalls Wilder Museum. That was super cool. Worth the drive. You could check out my Instagram post on @ValentineDonna if you feel like it. Fun.
16: Yes, I saw you have this rare. It's like an eclipse when Donna posts.
14: Yeah,
16: on
14: I don't
16: Instagram.
14: Post very often, so that means someone else did the work.
16: Someone else edited the video for you.
14: Yeah, someone else took the video for themselves, and I was like, "All right, give me that video. Give me that video. I don't care if I look like an idiot. This is fun. It was worth the price of the bonnet."
16: you've long been trying to bring the bonnet back.
14: The rain bonnet.
16: Oh, this is a fashion bonnet.
14: This is a fashion bonnet. But anyway, highly recommend Laura Ingalls Wilder Museum and then the dugout where their house, their first home on Plum Creek was. Very cool. Go and check it out. But we're out of time.
16: We are indeed. But we have lots to get to. College of Pop Culture Knowledge at 10:30 today. Whose Voice Is It Anyway at 11:30. When we come back, let's talk a little more vacation. There is a trend that Gen Z has been helping to get off the ground regarding how people vacation these days. We'll tell you about that. Also, have you ever worn fashion that you have no connection to the lifestyle? I'll let you know what is trending now, and it makes me think of one particular time in my life. I will tell you about all that when we return. Donna, Steve, my talk.
13: Morning, sunshine.
17: I see this woman, and she has giant sunglasses. She's staring in the direction of me and my husband, and she's not moving.
18: I don't love this.
17: And I don't clock her.
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17: Yes. I now refer to her as the Babadook woman. Oh, God, Holly. As Karen is talking to us, Babadook starts moving in our direction, like coming, and I'm getting okay, I literally did just get chills. Mm-hmm. She is now moving. Stop it, Holly. You're scaring me. Holly, get off the camera.
18: Oh my God.
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5: Hey, good morning. We are back. It is the Donna and Steve show. Steve is here. Very exciting.
6: Fresh off
5: a vacation, getting ready for another vacation. This is very exciting for you.
6: Which is going to be in my part of the world again, Alaska, another place that really speaks to me.
5: Aww.
6: Like, speaks to me.
5: That's awesome.
6: You're not going to like, just so you know, let's get this out of the way very quickly. You are not going to like the trip as much as I am telling you you're going to like the trip. And I need to realize that. It's like when I tell you, oh, I saw a movie that I loved and changed me, and then you see it and you say, it was fine. That's what you're going to feel about this. Like, in terms of the beauty, because I've said it is bring me to my knees kind of beauty, and it will not impact you this way.
5: I think it might. I think you underestimate how much I appreciate nature.
6: It's just based on experience and time with you.
5: Okay. Speaking of, maybe we'll discuss this coming up at 11. I did watch the movie Michael. Did not have the same reaction.
6: See, this is my point. This is my point. In fact, Donna, can I ask you as a friend? As a friend.
5: Yes, sir.
6: Please remove yourself from the upcoming Alaska trip, please.
5: Okay, I'll do
6: as
5: that.
6: As a friend. Thank you.
5: That would really be great, so I don't have to pack. So stressful. Packing is so stressful to me.
6: Oh, man. Gee, really?
5: Normally, I would have started packing a week ago, but because I had family here, everything's on the back burner. So I'm like, oh, God, I got to make up for lost time.
6: And that means for the next couple weeks when I say something to you like, oh, hey, do you want to go down and get soup in the cafeteria? No, I got to.
5: Yeah, you're saying next pack. Couple of weeks. It's next week.
6: Yes, it is. Yes, 10 days.
5: Right.
6: In 10 days.
5: Right.
6: You think you'll get it all in?
5: Well, I don't have a choice.
6: I haven't even thought of packing yet. I guess
5: well,
6: I should go.
5: Well, you need to unpack.
6: First things first, I got to get rid of this suitcase.
5: That's
6: I
5: got
6: to paint a room today. I don't have time to discuss. I have to paint a room today, not any other day. It must happen today.
5: I want to know about that. Why are you saying you have to?
6: You should maybe call me.
5: Okay.
6: I have to paint a room today that is getting worked on tomorrow. And the paint must be done today.
5: Got it.
6: And I said to my wife while we were on our trip, hey, do you know that room? We never painted that room. And I said, she said, well, we have one day to paint it. And so she will go and get the paint today and we will paint this room. Small room, but still paint. You know what I mean?
5: Yeah, I do.
6: Gen Z has really helped to launch a new trend in vacationing. And I wonder if it's one that you would like, Donna, or dislike. It's

0: It's called the anti-itinerary vacation.
1: I don't mind the title.
0: It's just intentionally keeping your trip unstructured. Don't make a plan. Just find a destination, go to the destination, and then let each day come to you. Would that stress you out, or would that feel more relaxing?
1: I'm kind of a hybrid of the two, where I don't like to plan too much. I like to leave a little wiggle room. But I do like to have a few things planned. If I'm going away for a week, I want to have like two or three things planned, even if that means a dinner at a restaurant that I want to
0: sure.
1: try.
0: Yeah, it doesn't have to be an all-day thing.
1: Right, or a site that I want to see. And then it could be like, you know what, let's just lay by the pool and see what speaks to us.
0: Here are some other trends in travel right now. What about side questing? That is when you just take several little adventures rather than one major trip. So maybe instead of the 7 days that you're going to go down to Acapulco. Is that a real place, right? Not just a restaurant.
1: Absolutely. A restaurant? I didn't even know there was a restaurant named that.
0: I believe there's a Mexican restaurant in California named Acapulco.
1: Oh, okay.
0: I'll take you there sometime.
1: Okay, thank you.
0: But I'm going to just go just to watch you order.
1: Oh, no. Is there a kiosk involved?
0: No, there's no kiosk.
1: Or one of those codes?
0: It's just a Mexican food menu. And I know that you, each time you see a word, will be tempted to add a little panache to it to harken back to maybe your days of taking Spanish in high school.
1: Mm.
0: And that'd be fun for me to be a part of with a camera rolling. Room rotting is another thing. I think room rotting is when you go too far. They say that's spending a significant part of the vacation relaxing in the hotel.
1: No,
0: I think
1: that is
0: you
1: want to
0: be there. You don't want to spend day after day after day there.
1: Well, you could do that at home. Like, how do you know where you are if you're just in a room with beds?
0: Now, they mean getting out of the room. They're calling it room rotting,
1: oh.
0: but it's really staying at the hotel property. But even so, even if you stay in a nice hotel, do a day there and then go do something.
1: Sure.
0: And then come back. And then the pool's more relaxing
1: right.
0: when you come back to it. I have an idea for a travel show that I think could really work.
1: Okay.
0: This would be kitschy. This could work as a travel show or for the quirky personality in your group. What if you went to cities that sounded like they were landmark places to go to, but actually were just sounded like cities? For instance, Paris, Texas.
1: Rome, Georgia.
0: London, Kentucky.
1: Ooh, I like that.
0: You could, while you're in Georgia, hell, go to Athens.
1: Sure.
0: Where'd you go? We went to Athens, Georgia.
1: I used to live in Athens.
0: There's a Venice, Florida.
1: Okay, that's cute.
0: There is a Bethlehem, Pennsylvania.
1: Yes,
0: we
1: there
0: went
1: is.
0: To Bethlehem.
1: That's cute. I like it.
0: Yes?
1: Yes.
0: Dublin, Ohio?
1: Steve, what are you doing? Get Irv on the phone, your manager, and start pitching this to the streamers.
0: Milan, Michigan?
1: Come on.
0: Now, will people be disappointed, or you'd really have to sell it as a quirky alt travel show?
1: Yes, and then you have to find kitschy things in the city itself. Like maybe there's something cool to see.
0: Wow, I'm told that you could go to Paris, Athens, Dublin, London, Florence, and Rome all in the state of Texas.
1: Wow.
0: See that, man? Versailles, Kentucky.
1: Love it.
0: Although theirs is pronounced Versailles, so it doesn't matter, but still. It's
1: okay.
0: That's my idea. Thank you so much. That's
1: Little Canada. Minnesota.
0: Little Canada.
1: Right? Little.
0: But still,
1: it's fine,
0: a stretch. It'd be like a bonus episode.
1: You're right. Yeah, I like it. I think you've got something there.
0: Okay. Thank you, Donna.
1: Okay. You're welcome. Good luck with your show.
0: Board short summer is a thing. It is a fashion trend that is coming back where people are looking up surf wear.
1: Oh, okay.
0: And they've just been sort of hanging out in surf clothes. Think like Quiksilver, Billabong. Remember Billabong, Donna?
1: I do. You know what's back, too?
0: What's
1: Esprit.
0: That?
1: Esprit.
0: Oh, really?
1: Yes.
0: E-S-P-I-R-I-T.
1: Yes.
0: Uh-huh.
1: That's coming back. Okay, I like this. I have a neighbor who walks around in these quite often.
0: I know who the neighbor is.
1: Yes, you do.
0: Well, they say that the broader appeal of this surf gear movement, the board short summer, is just people, it's not like they're going surfing. No one's walking around with a surfboard. Some people are, but very few.
1: They look comfortable.
0: It's really just about like the lifestyle of surfing, you know, just I'm relaxed. I'm not going to care too much. My life doesn't revolve around emails. Look at me. I'm in billabong shorts.
1: That's right. And I'm mowing the lawn. What are you going to do about it?
0: That's right.
1: I like this.
0: Have you ever worn a fashion that doesn't really, you don't really connect with the lifestyle per se?
1: Overalls. I'm not a farmer.
0: Now, mine is similar, but more specific. Carpenter jeans.
1: Okay, exactly. With a little loop there. I wore a lot of carpenter jeans when I was in high school.
0: What an odd thing to take off, huh?
1: I know, right? Well, cargo pants. Like, what is that about? What do you need to carry with you in
0: at
1: all
0: best,
1: those pockets?
0: People have keys and a wallet in there.
1: Maybe sunglasses.
0: Sure. I just don't think we need pockets that big. I've been trying to tell fellas for a few years to move away from cargo shorts. I know that they are like a tractor beam pulling you in at your local JCPenney. I understand that. And actually, the older I get, the more I'm like, oh, it would be nice if they had giant pockets. That kind of, and they patched shut or Velcroed closed.
1: Sure.
0: There's an appeal that I think I will move back toward. But I think men were trapped by cargo shorts for a long, long time. And when you just get a pair of shorts that hits about 2 inches above the knee, your look might start to come together a little more.
1: You know, with the cargo pants, it's like, what am I? I can't decide. Am I pant or am I short? Right? Because they're so far down and they're wide.
0: They have to be long down because of how long the pockets are.
1: Well, that's what's pulling everything down. It's all the stuff in your pockets. You don't even need to wear one of those vests that everyone's wearing on their walks.
0: No, not
1: the
0: weighted
1: vest. Wear the cargo pants.
0: Just put a couple plates in there. You'll be fine. The weight is going to come off like that. We'll be back. Donna and Steve, stay there. Thanks for hanging.
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2: 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Everything entertainment.
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16: I want it that way.
1: Tell me why. Welcome back. You are listening to the Donna and Steve show, and we appreciate you for it. Thank you.
17: Overrated candy.
1: You're asking?
17: Yes.
1: Oh. Hold your thought, because we're going to do the bonus round in a second here. Overrated candy, plain
18: Snickers
1: Hershey's
18: bars.
1: Bar. I'd go with you on that, too.
18: Thank you.
17: I don't mind Snickers. Plain Hershey bar, for sure.
1: Like, get out of here with that. What are you going to waste my time with that?
17: Listen, I'm going to blow my chances at a future Hershey endorsement, but it's just the truth of who I am. Hershey Kisses and Hershey chocolate bars are both not good chocolate. Mm. The only way that I'll accept a Hershey chocolate bar is on a s'more, which means you need, it's like when you wouldn't get invited alone to a party.
1: Right.
17: You have to come with a graham cracker and a hot marshmallow.
1: Like nobody just wants jelly, right? I know I don't.
17: Not off like a spoon, no. What am I, Paddington?
1: I know, right? I don't know what that means.
18: Well, that's marmalade.
17: Yeah, my father-in-law, Tushar Khandabai Desai, he said that he liked marmalade. It was one of the first things he really enjoyed when he, either was leaving from India or had arrived here from India. I forget what it was, but I was like, he told this whole marmalade thing. Lou and I are like, are you Paddington? It was like he was telling the story of Paddington the Bear. You ever seen the first Paddington?
1: Never. I could pick him out of a lineup. I mean, if I had to.
17: Of like all humans and then one bear, or a bear lineup?
1: A bear lineup.
17: Okay, so if I put Smokey...
1: Ted,
17: Paddington, and I'm going to need two more bears to round this out. You got Smokey, you got Ted, you got Paddington.
18: The Chicago Bears mascot.
1: There you go.
17: Sure.
1: Famous bears.
17: And then how about Baloo?
1: Babu?
17: Look at me. I said, how about Baloo? The bear from Jungle Book.
1: Oh, I never saw Jungle Book or read it.
17: What the hell was your childhood?
1: It was very, very weird. But do you know Bob?
17: Don's like, I remember it being Smokey.
1: Who's the guy? Who's that cute bear? Babu? Is his name Babu? You know who I mean. He's a really, really cute bear. Dang it, Steve. Why are you like this? Bear Babu?
17: Bob?
1: Is it Babu?
18: Is it... I see Boo Boo Bear.
1: No.
17: Yogi. Let's do Yogi as the other bear on our thing. I'm sorry, the Chicago Bears mascot. We're getting rid of him.
18: That's okay. I don't even know the name of that.
17: Yeah.
1: I'm looking up.
17: So you got Yogi. You got Paddington. You got Ted. You've got Baloo. And you've got.
18: We're missing a big one.
1: How about Winnie?
18: There it is.
17: Winnie.
1: How about the Fozzie?
17: Fozzie Bear. Very fun.
1: Oh, I think Babu is an elephant. Do you know who I'm talking about, you guys? It's a really beautiful children's book.
17: Is the left side of your body tingling at all?
18: Do you smell burnt toast?
17: Yeah, just talk
1: Wait,
17: to me.
1: Wait, isn't his name Babu? Can somebody call and tell me who we're saying?
17: We have so much crap to do. Nobody call. Please stop calling.
1: Babu elephant.
18: The Berenstain Bears.
17: Yeah. Yeah, you could do...
1: Babar! His name's Babar.
17: I know who
1: Babar is. It's not Babu.
17: I know who Babar is. He is an elephant, not a bear.
1: I know.
17: Is it because maybe Babar, like, it's almost like bear, Babar, Babar?
1: Maybe Babar, but I like the name Babu.
17: Babu is a bat-like alien villain, an incompetent cartoon genie, and a comedy character. Here, Donna, is a picture of Babu. That's another Babu.
1: Oh, maybe.
17: Let's play the bonus round of the College of Pop Culture Knowledge. Here we go.
18: Yes, and it has nothing to do with bears, everything to do with Martin Scorsese. All right, yeah. Here we go. Guys, this Scorsese movie was released in 1990. This Scorsese movie was adapted from the book Wise Guy. This Scorsese movie stars...
1: Donna. Is that Goodfellas?
18: It sure is Goodfellas, right. Which means you are getting an extra point today, moving you up to 258 points. To Steve's 273, it's just a 15-point lead now for Mr. Patterson.
1: Yay!
17: A McDonald's worker has revealed some of their best hacks, like how to get fresh fries, what a poor man's Big Mac is, and how you can get double coupons. Some of these have been talked about before on TikTok, but worth sharing again. If you order fries with no salt, they'll be made fresh.
1: Oh.
17: Now, this means you got to be okay with unsalted fries, and unless you ask for salt packets at the window, which could get you kind of a look like, bro, what are you doing here? But if you want hot fries, ask for them unsalted. They got to make them different. And then if you just travel with a little salt shaker.
1: Yeah, that's right. Just keep it in the car.
17: Or you could travel with salt packets. I know you're very anti-people keeping leftover condiments and things like that.
1: Big pet peeve.
17: But
1: big.
17: If you're a planner, you could do that.
1: You probably have a whole section of your fridge.
17: Not of our fridge, of one of our pantries. Many, many cabinets that we have.
1: Okay.
17: The poor man's Big Mac can save you money. But Steve,
1: what is
17: a Big Mac? Two all beef patty, special sauce, lettuce, cheese, pickles onions, on a sesame seed bun. There's
1: more in the middle of an egg McMuffin than an egg in the middle of a muffin.
17: Unrelated. Am I
1: crooked letter, crooked letter.
17: Ah.
1: Crooked letter, crooked letter.
17: Ah.
1: Humpback, humpback.
17: Ah, that's how you spell Mississippi. If you ask for the poor man's Big Mac, here's what you're gonna get. You'll get a little mini Big Mac for about half the price if you order a McDouble, no ketchup, no mustard, but add mac sauce and shredded lettuce. Again, ask for a McDouble with no ketchup or mustard, but add mac sauce and shredded lettuce.
1: Ask them to do that? Hey, can you put mac sauce on that?
17: Yeah.
1: Can you do that?
17: I think you could do anything. Will they do it? It's up to them.
1: I mean, I know Burger King is have it your way.
17: The multiple orders hack can also save you money, but you really got to be willing to work for this one, they say. Basically, you get multiple McDonald's accounts, then you circulate through them, logging out and logging back in so that you can double the deals through the app. And then you use several to add up to one big order. How about no? Freaking laser. Let's just use your one coupon. I already have to deal with enough given codes. My brother-in-law watched me have to order after midnight at a McDonald's for a minivan full of hungry travelers. And he was like, well, it's nice to see that I'm not the only one who sits in that seat and doesn't feel great about it.
1: I'm really sorry.
17: Anyway.
1: You know, everybody should write down their order before you get there.
17: Yes.
1: Like here, keep a notepad. Everybody write down your order and shut your mouths.
17: You know what? The Facebook question today that I asked, which restaurant do you go to where you literally have one order? It's, oh, we're going there. I'm getting this.
1: Oh, that's good. That's a really good one.
17: Mine used to be, and I've differed a little bit, it used to be Wendy's. For a decade or more, it was a number six, which is their spicy chicken.
1: Okay.
17: Number six, mayonnaise only, and a Coke to drink.
1: That's great. So we're doing fast food. Is that what's happening?
17: It could be a restaurant. It could be sit down.
1: There used to be a Mexican restaurant where I would get the chicken soft tacos without the tacos. And it comes with sticky rice and refried beans. Or a number seven at Jimmy John's.
17: Wait, what did you do with the tacos?
1: I told them to keep them.
17: I'll have your tacos, but you can keep them. Turn them sideways.
1: I don't want to waste food, so I said I'll do the chicken tacos, but keep the
17: Do you
1: the
17: mean
1: tortilla.
17: Keep the tortilla? Did you get any kind of a meat or were you?
1: Yeah, chicken.
17: You said chicken?
1: I sure did, Steve.
17: I love that. I must have missed it.
1: You're my little baby buddy, Babu.
17: That's fun. Redstone American Grill with my gal pal. Bottle of Chardonnay, and we both get the chicken chop salad every single time.
1: Okay, so when I am with a friend and we go to a restaurant, we get the turkey burger. We split it. And the chicken chop salad. And then we split that. And they played it separately for us.
17: Oh, that's nice.
1: Right? Thanks, man. It's a sports bar. It's a cool place.
17: Don't.
1: I'm not going to tell you where it is because I don't want the paparazzi following me.
17: So you get together with a girlfriend and split a turkey burger at a sports bar.
1: Correct.
17: I don't know.
1: I think it's nice. All right, we're going to take a break. Stormer's going to have a dirt alert coming right up.
15: Morning, sunshine.
19: Am I weird?
20: Yeah.
19: Let's do this. Thank you.
20: Oh, I'm sorry. I didn't know if you wanted us to answer that. Okay.
19: Yeah, I was going to wait to tell you why,
20: okay. Go ahead.
19: I believe we are always on camera. And this morning, I was thinking about it. And you know, listen, I'm just going to be honest. Sometimes you got a little boogie and you go to manage it with your hand because that's what you have. And I will be walking and I'll realize I'm in an area where there's a camera on me and I will make a choice. Now is not the time to deal with this because if something happens to me later today and the news runs footage of my whereabouts, do I want the footage to be of me picking my nose walking into work? And the answer is no.
20: Channel 5, they would have discretion, but they might not have any choice.
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1: Hey guys, welcome back. Welcome to Hour 3 of the Donna and Steve Show.
17: Got an update from the home front. If you're with us at the beginning of the show, Donna started with 3 minutes of pure instrumental accordion. Thank you.
1: You're welcome. I forgot how to play.
17: Oh, but it was emotional. And many people said it was healing. Well, there's something you don't say. That's not an instrument that comes to like special ceremonies, is it?
1: I don't think so.
17: Now here are the nuptials of Jim and Joan. Enter accordion guy. Yeah, no.
1: Maybe if they're Polish.
17: Okay.
1: Is that a Polish instrument or did I just...
17: I don't know. But we respect every culture equally.
1: Yes,
17: we love everything about everything.
1: I'll get back to you on the accordion.
17: Doesn't matter. All right, just look it up. At the beginning of the show, I told you that my wife and I got in over our head last night with a peel and stick wallpaper situation that had to be done by this morning. We had just gotten back from vacation. Had to be done. We changed our mind from paint to peel and stick wallpaper. Had to be done this morning because my friends at Twin Cities Closet Company, who I will be endorsing here on the air, you've heard us talk about them many times before. They've done work at our house before, are doing our laundry room and closet. Go ahead with the accordion fact.
1: Austria.
17: What made you think it was Polish?
1: Polka bands.
17: Okay, that's fine. That's
1: okay.
17: Fair.
1: Okay, thank you. All right.
17: Anyway, I told my wife we started at 9:30 at night. Peel and stick. Just peel it and stick it. This one.
1: Stick it.
17: And bop it. This one took a while. And at 2 a.m., I said to her, I think I'm going to have to go in. And this had been very tricky wallpaper. She was pretty, she's type A. She was following the directions, not rushing like I would. And having some problems. Anyway, I just called her during the break because she didn't respond to either of my text messages. So it's more of a wellness check now.
1: Sure.
17: She answers, oh, I said, hey, just making sure you're awake. Everything's good. Yeah, I'm trying to sleep on the couch right now. Said, are the people from the company there, TCC? Yeah. Yeah, they're upstairs. They're coming in and out and doing stuff. Okay. What time did you go to bed last night? And friends... That woman went to bed at 5:30 in the morning, which means when I left the house at 8 a.m. and leaned down and said, hey, I hate to do this, but you need to wake up. They're here at the beginning of their 8 a.m. to 10 a.m. arrival window. Shout out to Twin Cities Closet Company for being so prompt. But of all the days that she probably wanted them to not be prompt, it was today. So that means she had just had 2.5 hours sleep when I woke her.
1: You know, I give her credit. For a couple of things. Okay. One, choosing wallpaper.
17: Yeah.
1: And then committing to it.
17: Yeah.
1: And two,
17: having never done it before in her life and having to do it on a crunch timeline. Not like we had like, let's spend
1: brave.
17: The next few days to do this.
1: Yeah, that was brave.
17: Some may say foolish.
1: Some may
17: in
1: say.
17: In hindsight of us, I don't know.
1: But if it looks pretty, who cares?
17: Yeah.
1: My second thing is the fact that she will sleep on the couch while strangers are in your house.
17: Mm-hmm.
1: That's great.
17: I cannot relax when people are in my home.
1: No.
17: I am, shoulders are up near my ears. I'm in constant yuck it mode, you know, yuck it up.
1: Yeah.
6: You guys having trouble with it? You guys need to borrow my saw. Wish I had one. can just get comfortable. Like, do you need me now? No? Okay, I went to bed at 5:30. I'm just going to fall asleep on this couch. So what I told her was, well, two things. I said, hey, one night of misery for years of loving how everything looks is worth it. So the long game, good choice. She
1: easy
6: said,
1: for you to say.
6: She said, we'll see. You know, she's, you know, when you finish a project and you're just not even sure if it's going to go, what your contribution to it will go the way that you want. We know that the what's going to happen in that laundry room is going to be great, but
1: yeah,
6: the wallpaper, blah, blah, blah. The other thing I told her was, do you want me to pick us up Thai food to heal your soul on the way home?
1: Nice.
6: She said, yes.
1: Nice.
6: Yeah. So, yo, your boy just scored pad Thai, man.
1: All right. Woo. Okay. Well, that's good.
6: Thanks, everyone.
1: All right. Thanks for having me.
6: Yeah. Thanks for being here.
1: Now, back to the show. Now, yesterday, this week, I found out for the first time in my life that actor Sean Astin was in The Lord of the Rings.
6: Yeah, that was new information to you recently.
1: Had no idea. Did he have like pointy ears? What was the sitch?
6: More of a long foot situation.
1: Oh, so like a hare?
6: What do you mean? Like a bunny rabbit?
1: Yeah.
6: Sure, if that helps. Hobbits were sort of smaller people with long feet.
1: Okay.
6: But they weren't from the Elvish kingdom, where they would have had pointy ears.
1: Okay. So a hobbit is like a rabbit. Wait, did you just say?
6: No, I'm trying to. No, they have long feet, but they're not furred or anything.
1: I gotta look at one.
6: Yes, please.
1: I do have a reason for bringing this up. I swear I do. Okay. Hobbit.
6: It has to do with Sean Astin's salary.
1: Yes, it does. And it's not what you think. Okay,
6: see
1: human-like. Nope, I got to hit images. Hold on. Oh. Okay, so he's in a three-piece suit. That's fancy.
6: Yeah, they can be very well-dressed. I wonder if you're looking at, are you looking at Sean Astin, or is that maybe,
1: I'm looking at a guy.
6: Bilbo?
1: Hey, the guy's got kind of pointy ears, this guy. That guy right there. Right, that guy. Aren't those ears pointy? You know who would be a good hobbit? Ed Sheeran.
6: Funny that you mention that. Was he in, did he do music for The Hobbit?
7: No, it was an episode of Game of Thrones.
1: Yes, that's right.
7: And it was really awkward.
6: Okay, that as well. First of all, do hobbits have pointy ears under their long hair? Maybe they do?
7: I think they do. They're not hobbits as pointy as the elves, but I think they do have a little bit of a point.
6: Okay. only slightly pointed and elvish for hobbits, but then the elves, when they go to the elf kingdom, it's different. But wait a second. I just need to finish this now.
1: Maybe I thought rabbit because...
6: Well, they have long feet.
1: Because rabbit, hobbit. Hop, rabbit, hop it, bop it.
6: Drink it! Ed Sheeran wrote the song I See Fire in 2013 for The Hobbit, The Desolation of Smaug.
1: Smaug, like what they have in L.A.?
6: That's smog.
1: Okay.
6: I think technically it's pronounced smog, not smog. S-M-A-U-G. Smog is pronounced smog. In L.A., they would say there's a lot of smog today. But I believe in Tolkien's literature, it would be smog.
1: I thought it was Tolkien.
8: Smaug.
6: Yeah.
1: Smaug. Okay, anyway, the reason I brought it up, thank you for asking, is because Sean Astin, his salary was so low in the early 2000s that he couldn't afford his house. He had to sell his house because he wasn't making enough money.
6: And he mentioned that his fame, he was being seen so much more than the money he had. Like,
1: yeah,
6: his fame was very imbalanced compared to his salary, which was what, $60,000 a movie?
1: He 75? Made around $75,000 for each one. So he got a grand total of $250,000 for all three. He says, I just wasn't prepared for that level of visibility and access. And there was a disconnect between, like we were saying, the money he was getting and how much, you know. He said, I just negotiated such a small amount. It was nothing. And Peter Jackson famously shot all three movies at the same time
6: in New Zealand.
17: So then you didn't have years in between to watch the box office and say, right. All right, fine, yeah. Quadruple it.
1: How about that?
17: Yeah.
1: That's pretty cool. Bad. I mean, not for the actors.
17: I don't know why I said pretty cool.
1: Maybe the same reason why I said poo before.
17: And that was earlier in the show, and we're sorry for much of what we've said. But we're happy to say Sean Astin up on his feet, doing well, living a comfortable life. We love you, Sean.
1: Yeah.
17: We must leave
1: love
17: now,
1: doing
17: Donna.
1: Stranger Things. Okay.
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16: 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To wake up.
1: Well, if you are looking for a crazy true crime documentary, I have got a suggestion for you. Welcome back. It is the Donna and Steve Show. I am the Donna. He is the Steve. I am the one who loves true crime.
17: She's a true crime lover.
1: I wouldn't say lover, but I'm very interested in true crime stories.
17: Okay.
1: And if you are too, this one is definitely worth checking out. It is called A Toxic Love Story, and it is on Netflix. It's about, I bet it's about 90 minutes in length. And it is this story that became notorious about 10 years ago in Anaheim, California. And it was called the Anaheim Craigslist case.
17: Hmm.
1: And it is about a couple, a newlywed couple. The guy is a U.S. Marshal. And his new partner, I don't remember what she does. She might be a lawyer, so she says. And they move into his apartment after this whirlwind romance. She becomes pregnant with twins, and then she finds herself the recipient of all this harassment, allegedly by the U.S. Marshal, Ian, his ex. Hmm. Threatening emails, that type of thing, super psychological, scary, scary stuff. Threatening to kill her, the person sending the digital messages, mm-hmm, also posed as the new wife who's pregnant on Craigslist, asking if people are interested in a kind of freaky encounter.
17: Oh, boy.
1: I don't want to give too much away, but I will just tell you, there are so many layers to this. There are like three separate stories going on within the story, but you don't find that out right away. Part one, you're led to believe this one thing as true. Hmm. Part two, you find out something about one of the other people in this threesome, for lack of a better word. And then you start questioning that person who you think is normal, again, for lack of a better term. And then in the end, you find out something about the third person where you're like, now what do I believe?
17: Let me ask, if you're just tuning in, Donna's talking about a toxic love story, this crazy documentary on Netflix. Is this crazier than the podcast that we listened to recently, Love Trapped?
1: I would say it's just as crazy.
17: Just as crazy. There's like a crazy Richter scale that we need to develop,
1: right,
17: for some of these stories that are just like mind-numbingly or head-scratching. Just like, what?
1: Well, yeah, and you're like, how did this happen? Or how did they get away with that? There's another story called Maternal Instinct. I believe also, that one is like your mouth drops open and you're just like, oh!
17: I'm guessing that's not about the basics of nurturing motherhood.
1: It's not.
17: Okay.
1: But it's not. You gotta see it to believe it. This one, just when you think the story is ended, there's just, and now chapter two. And you're like, really?
17: Wow.
1: And now chapter three. It is really, really, it's crazy. It's, you know, it addresses things like stalking, harassment, digital harassment. And then it gets really frustrating because police can't really do anything about it without any kind of legitimate proof. Meanwhile, these people are fearing for their lives.
17: Hmm.
1: You know, it's just, wow. There are a lot of unstable people in the world, as is evidenced by the endless number of documentaries and podcasts and things like that. It's just nuts.
17: they're just confirming what people.com showed us years and years ago. There's a crazy story to be read each and every day.
1: And then you try to put yourself in the position of the person who you believe to be the victim. And you're like, oh, my God, what would I do? This woman is pregnant with twins. She's getting emails that say, we're going to steal your child and watch it as it dies.
17: Oh, my gosh.
1: I'm going to send someone over to your house to rape you.
17: Okay.
1: Like, really, but imagine being the recipient of these things and you can't get the police to listen.
17: Oh, my gosh.
1: You know, so there's a little bit of that going on. It's just a lot of manipulation and...
17: It is called Toxic Love Story. It's on Netflix. Avoid it at all costs. No,
1: watch
17: no, no,
1: it.
17: No. All right, I got a different kind of a story for you about relationships. Harvard Business School researcher Ashley Williams has examined how paying for time-saving services like cleaning, meal delivery, dog walking can actually improve your feelings of control over time and relationship satisfaction. So my question is, what do you think would benefit most relationships more? A $200 date or $200 of avoided chores? $200 worth of avoided chores. I feel like for us, we're the underdated married couple right now, you know, approaching 21 years of marriage. And so we're trying to just get out and date more. But I do think that there is a real value in, hey, you know what? Instead of a date this week or every other, whatever your schedule is, let's take that money and just outsource something that just feels like another thing we got to do that keeps us doing stuff, dusting things, wiping things, filling dishwasher, all that. And instead, it just gives us a little time back.
1: Yeah. Hire someone else to do the lawn, someone else to clean the house.
17: So, yes.
1: For sure. You know what would really be helpful? Hiring someone to do the laundry.
17: And there are services that will do that. If you just took some date money and said, this week or this month or whatever, we're taking that money and we're going to outsource the laundry, maybe that brings back a little bit of peace and helps you to shoulders come down a little bit when you're with your loved one.
1: So is that what you would choose?
17: No, we're going on a date. No, I want to go back to this barbecue joint. I really want to go there and eat some good barbecue and smooch on the way back.
1: Good luck, sir.
17: Thank you, ma'am.
11: Morning, sunshine.
15: I don't want to disparage your opinion.
18: I think you're going to, though.
15: Yeah, that's usually what happens when somebody says, I don't want to do this, and then they go ahead and do something anyway. I just feel like you can do more with pie. I feel like pie has so many options.
18: Well, you're wrong. Okay. But that's okay. We can all be wrong every so often.
15: I mean, I rarely am, Jason. That's a rarity. whatever.
18: Can you layer a pie? Nope. You can layer a cake. You can you can put fruit in the middle, fruit in the layers.
15: I think what I mean is like the limits
18: I'm not
15: of.
18: Done.
15: Oh, sorry.
18: You can put cream cheese frosting in the middle. You can put.
15: Like this is like a scene in Forrest Gump.
18: I'm not done.
15: What can you have? Butterfly shrimp and grits.
18: Coconut shrimp.
15: Coconut shrimp.
18: Grilled shrimp. Coconut shrimp. Fried shrimp. Shrimp kebabs.
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4: Hey, guess what, guys?
5: Chill out. We're humans.
4: Sold out.
5: Oh, no. Sold out?
4: Wild Sweet.
5: Boom. There we
4: Done.
5: Go. We're raising money
4: Come on.
5: Ronald McDonald House Charities.
4: Thank
5: now.
4: Thank you, everybody.
5: If you missed out on the Wild Suite, we have more tickets that are available to join us at Chanhassen Dinner Theaters for Annie. I'll see if I can get an update from our team on that. But that's going to be a great night out. And it's Annie. It's a class. There's going to be a live dog on stage.
4: That's the only reason that I want to go.
5: Is the dog.
4: No, I love Chanhassen Dinner Theaters. That's not true. They do such great work. And the food is delicious.
5: It's a great night out. We're going to be in fancy seats.
4: We
5: sit
4: so
5: far away from the normal people.
4: Right.
5: At this. It's
4: and I want to meet and greet with the dog or I'm out.
5: Donna.
4: I'm kidding. All right, let's do it.
6: Game start. C-O-P-C-K. C-O-P-C-K. C-O-P-C-K.
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8: That's right. It's Donna Valentine with her 260 points, taking on Steve Patterson with his 274 points. It's only a 14-point lead now
5: nice.
8: For Steve. But Donna is still eligible for the lifeline. We are going out to Plymouth, Minnesota today. We're saying good morning to Kari.
4: Hi, Kari.
5: Hey, Kari.
9: Good morning.
4: How
9: good
4: are
9: morning.
4: You?
5: We're doing great.
9: Fantastic.
5: Kari's doing fantastic. We're
4: good.
5: Doing great. Kari, I'm sorry, where did you say you're calling from again?
9: I'm in Plymouth, West Metro.
5: Girl, you know that's where it is, right? That's where,
9: right.
5: That's where I live, out in the wee, me.
9: Yeah,
5: Donna.
9: You're a little west and south of me. You're in the fancy part of town.
5: That's right. It's well, Donna comes from prestigious West Bloomington.
4: Sue me, yeah. Susie.
5: Donna? what are you doing next, Kari, in your day?
9: Well, I am currently opening up the patio on our restaurant. I don't think it's going to get a lot of use today, but we like to keep it open.
5: Listen, some people like to sit out on the patio and bake.
4: Oh, sure.
5: You know, they just enjoy that. It makes them feel like they're in a nice, it just warms their bones.
4: Some people love this humidity and heat. I am not one of them.
9: Well, we put a few fans on our patio, so that helps a little bit, but I am surprised to see somebody eating a cheeseburger in 95-degree
5: yeah.
9: heat.
4: And a bowl of soup.
5: Yeah, I don't know if, like, the respect goes up for them or if you start to get concerned and sort of think, what else is

0: that about 17 of the last 20 College of Pop Culture Knowledge topics have involved men.
1: Yes, you're a sexist.
0: I am, admittedly so. So to correct this clear mistake I've made here, I thought it would be fun if we did some trivia on one of your guys' favorite names that we talk about here on the here for the Adventures of Don and Steve. That name, of course, is, guys...
2: Mary.
0: We're going to do famous Mary trivia today.
3: What do you want, Mary? Mary, you want the moon? Throw a lasso around it.
2: I feel pretty good about that. How about you, Kari?
4: I feel real good.
2: Okay. We're going to do this together.
1: I think you will. All right. Well, let me know when it's my time. I love you guys.
0: All right. We love you, too. Donna, say it back.
5: Donna, say it back.
2: Okay.
5: Say it. Don't say it. Say it, Donna.
2: I love you, too.
0: Oh,
5: don't be weird.
0: We go.
2: You're weird.
0: That's nice. All right, Donna. Actually, Kari, I'm going to put you on hold really quickly as we go over the first round of questions with Donna for famous Mary trivia today. Miss Valentine, are you ready?
2: I'm ready.
0: All right, let's begin with this first question here. This Mary has a statue in downtown Minneapolis.
2: Mary Tyler Moore.
0: This Mary is known for being a fashion designer with her twin.
2: Oh, the chicks from the Full House, right? Ashley and Mary. What's their last name? I don't know. Next.
0: And this Mary is known for the song Love a Woman.
2: Oh, jeez. I don't know that one. Can you repeat the second question?
0: This Mary is known for being a fashion designer with her twin.
2: Mary Kate Ashlyn. Mary Kate. Olson.
0: All right. I think you got it in before the buzzer. Let's bring Kari back into the fold here. All right, Kari, you heard my famous Mary questions. You heard Donna's answers. Would you like to change any of Donna's answers?
4: Her first answer was correct, and I'm glad she came around and got Mary Kate. And the third one, I didn't hear her answer.
0: She did not give one.
4: Well, Donna.
2: What? I don't even remember.
4: I'm going to go with Frank Sinatra.
0: Okay.
2: I don't even remember the question.
0: One of the most famous Marys of all time, Frank Sinatra.
2: Love a man or love a woman or something?
4: I thought you said who wrote the song.
2: Oh, I don't remember.
0: Can't repeat the questions, guys.
2: All right, that's fine. Whatever she said, that's the answer.
0: All right, Frank Sinatra. Sounds good. All right. Thank you so much, Mary. I'm going to put you on hold.
2: No, it's not Mary. That's
0: Kari. Oh, Kari. Sorry. Oh, my gosh. Getting my names crossed.
2: Okay, this is going to be...
0: Sorry, Kari. I'm going to put you on hold one more time. Let's bring Steve back into the room.
1: Okay.
2: This is an epic round.
1: How'd it go?
2: It went very entertainingly.
1: Was this a...
0: You're going to like their third answer, Steve. I'm just going to say that much.
1: Okay. Oh, great.
0: Really like their third answer.
1: All right, so that tells me if I can get number three, I've got an advantage, at least on number... Okay, all right, here we go.
0: All right, again, we are doing famous Mary trivia today, Steve. Let's begin with this first question here.
1: Okay.
0: All right, this Mary has a statue in downtown Minneapolis.
1: Oh, that is Mary Tyler Moore.
0: This Mary is known for being a fashion designer with her twin.
1: Mary... Kate Olson.
0: And this Mary is known for the song Love a Woman.
1: No. I'm going to say Mary J. Blige for right now.
2: Good answer. Really?
1: Yeah, I'm going to stick with that.
2: Go ahead.
1: I'm going to guess you threw out a not Mary there. Joan Jett, final.
0: All right.
2: It's even worse.
1: Oh, no.
2: And I even got yelled at by Kari.
1: Oh,
2: she was
1: no.
2: like, Donna!
0: All right, let's bring Kari back into the conversation here, and let's see who gets to spin the wheel today, guys. Question number one. This Mary has a statue in downtown Minneapolis. You all said Mary Tyler Moore. Correct answer is...
2: Mary Magdalene.
0: Mary Donna. Tyler Moore. Correct. All right, question number two. This Mary is known for being a fashion designer with her twin. You both said Mary Kate Olsen. Correct answer is Mary Kate Olsen. Way to go, you guys.
1: Nice.
0: All right. Now to question number three. This Mary is known for the song Love a Woman. Steve, we'll say your answer first.
1: Thank you.
0: You said Mary J. Blige.
1: Good answer.
0: Donna, originally you actually did not give an answer. But then Kari changed your non-answer.

0: answer to Frank Sinatra.
1: Oh, no. Corey, what happened?
2: Oh, my gosh. I thought he said the song was Mary, Love of a Woman, and that sounded like a song Frank Sinatra would sing.
1: That helps you save a little face.
2: Stormers.
3: You
2: kind of mumbled his way
3: through
2: that.
3: You thought.
4: Oh, wow. Wow. Now she says he's mumbling. Wow.
0: I can hang up on you whenever I want.
3: She's gaslighting you now.
4: Stormer absolutely getting crushed these last couple days. He's a sexist mumbler.
0: What else is new?
2: Mumbler.
4: He's a sexist mumbler. Wow. Okay. So Frank Sinatra versus Mary J. Blige.
0: And the correct answer is Frank Sinatra. Just kidding. It is Mary J.
3: Blige.
0: Yeah. Wow. Steve, and you are our winner.
4: Wow.
0: In this edition of the College of Pop Culture Knowledge.
3: You know, I think what Kari thought happened was he kind of flipped it and included the Mary in, like, in the question instead of...
0: So here was the question again. This Mary is known for the song Love a Woman.
3: You did say that. Okay.
4: And I think you spoke clearly with good diction for what it's worth.
3: Oh, man, Kari.
4: But that's just two dudes, sexist dudes. Hey, she said suck it?
3: I think so.
4: Oh, my gosh. Mary? Mary?
3: It's not Mary, it's Kari.
4: What do you want, Kari the moon? All right, Kari. Well, I hope your patio's super hot today.
3: Oh,
4: I'm sorry. I don't know. I'm sorry.
3: God.
4: I don't know why I said that.
2: Thank you.
4: I'm sorry. She said thank you.
2: It's summer. It's supposed to be hot.
4: That's right. That's right. Oh, well, Kari, thank you so much. Call again, and we appreciate that you listen. Thank you so much.
2: Definitely. Take care, you guys. Bye.
4: All right.
3: Thank you. Bye. Oh, that's funny.
0: Frank Sinatra.
4: Thomas Jefferson, final. Name a Mary. That's like the Billy Eichner. Name a woman. Name a woman.
0: Any woman.
3: Oh, that was God. Great. That All right. Congratulations. Funny. You want to spin?
4: Yes, please. I would like to spin. I will spin the wheel now. Yeah!
0: All right. Great spin, Steve. And gazoon tight because it sounded like you
4: Thank
0: got
4: you.
0: A sneeze snuck in there, too.
4: Yeah, it was very productive.
0: Today's game for you was worth... Just 1 point today, my friend.
3: Oh, thank
0: God.
3: 1 point.
0: Man, we're getting some small numbers this week for whatever reason. I mean, Steve is going up to 275 while Donna stays at 260.
3: Okay, that's not bad.
4: That's not bad.
3: You want to try for one extra point?
4: Okay.
0: Let's do this one right here. All right, guys. This Mary was...
4: Tom Jones. Sorry. Not an official answer. I'm sorry.
0: No. I get it.
4: I'm sorry.
0: This Mary was the focus in the movie Saving Mr. Banks.
4: Steve. Mary Poppins.
0: It is Mary Poppins. Way to go, sir. You're getting up to 276 now. Well, Donna stays at 260.
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3: Hey guys, welcome back. Thank you for listening. Thank you for joining us for Bids for Kids. We are raising money for the Ronald McDonald House Upper Midwest Charities. We happen to have the chief operating officer in the studio with us right now. We feel so fancy. You brought your fancy dog. Hi, Amy.
17: Hello.
4: Welcome back.
3: Thank you.
4: Thank you. You've been with Ronald McDonald House for now almost 11 years?
3: Correct.
4: Coming up on 11 years. Tell people who might not know, and I don't know if I know what led you to Ronald McDonald House almost 11 years ago, and then what's kept you around so long? What's the magic that's happening there?
17: Well, the magic of Ronald McDonald House is walking through the doors. Mm. The minute you walk through those doors, you know that you can make a difference. Mm-hmm. And you change one life, you see one positive impact, and you never want to leave.
3: Mm-hmm. Right.
17: And so that's kind of why I'm still there. And I came to Ronald McDonald House 11 years ago because I was at National Kidney Foundation. My dad had passed of kidney disease. Mm. And I got in the nonprofit world at that point and was working at National Kidney Foundation for our CEO now, Jill Ivanochek. And she came in at NKF one day and said, I'm going to Ronald McDonald House. And I was crushed. Mm. Thought I'd be at National Kidney Foundation forever. Right. Great organization.
3: Yes.
17: Yeah. And I'm like, you're kidding. And then she invited me to have lunch with her one day, and I applied the same day.
3: Mm. Wow.
17: And
4: wow.
17: Here
4: like
17: we
4: that.
17: Are, 11 yeah. years later, we're both still there.
3: The rest is history. Can we ask, like, what right now is, like, the biggest financial challenge for Ronald McDonald House?
17: Air conditioning.
3: No way.
17: Yeah.
4: Oh, no.
17: Think of running 76 homes when the temperatures have been above 90 for
3: sure.
17: 17 days this summer.
3: Yeah.
17: And all the things that are breaking.
3: Yes.
17: And so, you know, one of our jobs is to keep families safe. And especially when kids are sick, they don't want to be hot.
4: Yeah.
17: And so
3: right.
17: our electricity bill is up. Our, you know, filter situation is up because we're running everything more often.
3: Yes.
17: And our repair bill is up and we are full with a wait list. So we
4: oh, wow.
17: can't
3: oh,
17: wait
3: wow.
17: for a tech, you know, for the next day.
3: Yeah.
17: We have to pay over, you know, after hours fees and
3: right.
17: get somebody there immediately if something breaks.
4: Mm.
17: So that's a big one. We just need cold, hard cash to take care of all the things that you take care of in your house.
3: Sure.
4: Yeah. Yeah,
3: yes.
4: Especially during the heat wave that just won't end here in Minnesota.
17: End.
4: It's
17: I
4: just
17: know.
4: Been here. We had like 2 weeks of the 70s in June. And then all of a sudden, the 90s was like, yeah, excuse me, we're coming through here. We're going to set up camp here for the rest of the summer. So, yes, you need to keep people comfortable, especially during this long stretch of a heat wave. I know that a lot of people know the name Ronald McDonald House. I knew the name. And then when we had our first time in there, it was different. It came to life in a new way. So I think that there are some people who know of it, but maybe don't know the in and out, the nuts and bolts of what goes on there each day. Can you explain that?
17: Absolutely. So families are referred to us from a social worker at the hospital.
3: Mm-hmm.
17: So basically anytime a child is having critical illness or injury.
4: Mm-hmm.
17: So think NICU baby, think car accident, this time of the year, drownings.
3: Wow.
17: You know, all of those things are happening and the social worker refers them because they need a place to get a meal or to rest their head, to stay together as a family during a difficult time. They come into our doors and they're never asked to pay for anything. Mm. So garbage bags, diapers, laundry detergent, you know, overnight stay, parking,
3: food yeah.
17: any of those things.
3: Sure.
17: And some of those stays are 2 days. And some of those stays, you're going to talk to a family this afternoon, but I think they're nearing their 1,200 or 1,500 day mark.
4: Oh my
3: Oh my God.
17: In the last 4 years. She was on 4 years ago here.
4: Wow.
17: On Bids for Kids, and she's going to be back on again this afternoon.
3: Great.
4: Wow.
3: Great.
4: That is something.
3: And it's just so, it's got to be so challenging for these families, because oftentimes it's not just one child who's sick that you're dealing with. You're dealing with another child who may be missing school, and you guys take care of that for them as well.
17: Yeah, we have a new family that just moved in. They just got their diagnosis in June, and I was just talking to them yesterday, and they have a younger sibling who is five and going to start kindergarten with us in the fall.
3: Wow.
17: And so, you know, starting kindergarten is a big deal no matter where
3: yes,
17: you are.
3: Yes, it is.
17: Now start kindergarten with a sibling who's got a life-changing disease. And you're at Ronald McDonald House, out of state, with nobody. And Dad looked at me and said, "We had an epic day today. We went to Can-Can Wonderland with a whole bunch of other families." You know, and that was part of our summer program yesterday.
4: Oh, that's awesome!
17: And so, you know, keeping that family together and thinking about milestones like that for siblings is super, super important.
3: Yes, and to give a little, you know, a little fun in the mix of all of this, to a little normalcy.
17: Yeah, that family, they go inpatient next week. So their whole life changes next week. I mean, it's already changed. Now it's going to change drastically more.
3: Wow.
17: So it's like, what can we get done safely? And we were the only people at Can-Can yesterday. All of our kids were there for summer camp. And, you know, that's another financial need. Sometimes in the summer, we're going to a park, having a picnic. Right now, too hot.
3: Yes. Yeah.
17: So what can we go do inside? And so, you know, to be able to take families to do things like that, super important.
4: I feel like we've talked with families before who come to the Ronald McDonald House, and they come kind of from all over, where it's not just, you know, the Minneapolis-St. Paul region in specific, but there are people who are traveling far from home to set up shop there. Can you explain how that works, how people get referred to you, even from a distance away?
17: I promise to the listeners, Steve and I did not talk about this. This is not a setup.
4: No.
17: The family that I was just talking about,
4: they're
17: from 6 hours away.
4: Wow.
17: They went to their local children's hospital, which is one of the best children's hospitals in the country. Mm. And they said, "There's nothing we can do for you. This is a fatal disease. Oh. I'm sorry for the diagnosis. There's nothing." And they then did some research, learned that there's a physician here at University of Minnesota Masonic that is doing research on this, treating this disease with bone marrow transplant.
3: Yeah.
17: We've seen great outcomes at Ronald McDonald House with these kiddos. Their outlook is totally different right now.
4: Wow.
17: They're going to have a bone marrow transplant in about 15 days.
3: Oh, man.
17: And
3: I just
17: their
3: get goosebumps.
17: Hope is to be home by December 1st.
3: Wow.
17: And so that's why they're here. You know, they're a local hospital that is absolutely incredible, world-renowned for other things.
3: Right.
17: Doesn't treat that disease.
4: Wow.
3: Sure.
17: Our hospitals are top-notch, treat a lot of genetic diseases. We have a lot of transplant kiddos.
3: I
17: learned from another family yesterday that their baby just got a heart.
4: Oh, my gosh.
17: Just got a heart. Oh. And they're going to be discharged, they think, on Friday.
4: Oh, my
17: word. So 3 weeks post, you know, heart transplant on an infant.
4: You know, what's always been sort of interesting to me, we're talking with Amy Ament from Ronald McDonald House, Upper Midwest. You mentioned these just really, really difficult circumstances that these families are in, and these really, really difficult medical diagnoses. What I've always been taken by at Ronald McDonald House is how, what's the best way to say this? The first time I went in there, I thought I need to be very precious about anything and everything, and almost, you know, like handle any conversation, any look with care. What I find so great about Ronald McDonald House and my times being there, when we've cooked meals and stuff like that, even just to spend a couple hours, there is this comfortable approach that you and the team at Ronald McDonald House have with these families, who it almost seems like they get it. Their situation is really difficult. They want people to just shoulder to shoulder, level with them, talk with them, how you doing, without all of the pretense, all of the time. I've always been struck by the style of communication, or just the vibe there, which feels very authentic, genuine, without all of the pretense all the time. Does that make sense?
17: Yeah. It's, in my world, like the greatest place on earth. It's the reason why families want to come back. It's the reason why siblings want to come back.
3: Mm.
17: It's the real deal. Families can be themselves. They can have a bad day, and people understand. It's okay to be happy.
3: Right.
17: Right?
3: Right.
17: That particular family, for example, they're going through the worst of it, but now they know that there's a potential that their outcome is going to be fantastic. Mm. They did not know that 2 months ago or even a month ago. And so our goal is to make it be comfortable, to make it be a home away from home, and to just be there for families and meet them where they are. And the volunteers do that. Our staff does that. Other families do that. And, you know, for the kids who are sick, it might be the first time in their life that they've seen anybody else that has a G-tube.
3: Mm. That is like them.
17: Yeah. Uh-huh.
3: Sure.
17: You know, that's, yes. I was listening to two little boys yesterday have a conversation about, well, you're in a wheelchair. I'm not in a wheelchair, but we both have leg braces and I have a G-tube. Oh, I have a GJ tube. And then they're showing each other their tubes. And
3: they
17: know,
3: have something
17: it's like
3: in
17: it's
3: common.
17: Normal.
3: Yes.
17: You know, it's sort of like I'm a lefty and you're a righty and we're playing baseball.
4: Yeah, right.
17: Same
4: right.
17: thing, but different. It's where they are in this stage of their life. And to be able to talk about that is just phenomenal. You know, people say to me, but isn't work really sad? Right. No, work is not really sad.
4: It never feels sad
3: it's
4: when
3: not,
4: we go
3: it really
4: there.
3: Doesn't.
17: Yeah. It is not a sad place. No. It's a wonderful place to be. And I say to everybody, if you want to restore your faith in humanity, you come spend the day with me.
4: Mm.
17: That's what you do. Because it is wonderful.
3: What are, do you have any volunteer needs right now? And how can people get involved?
17: 100%.
3: Can you give us that info?
17: Yeah, so cooking.
3: Yes.
17: You know, food heals, right?
3: Yes.
17: Food brings people together. We have a couple of the Chef Green dinners today. We also offer meals, 3 meals a day at all 5 of our locations.
3: That's incredible.
17: 365 days a year.
4: It's a lot of food.
3: Unbelievable.
17: It's a lot of food.
3: So there's
17: a lot of meal prep. So think about how much meal prep is needed for 3,500 servings of food a week.
4: Mm.
17: A lot of meal prep. So even if you're not a chef, right, if you want to come in and put cookies in Ziploc bags, put carrots and ranch in Ziploc bags, we need those people.
4: How do they do that? Like if there's a group listening right now and they're like, you know what, me and my friends in the neighborhood would like to do this, or a group from church or whatever it might be. What's the best way to connect and find those opportunities?
17: So you can go on our website and we will have that posted on the MyTalk page. You can also call today to the Bids for Kids number and just ask for Ronald McDonald House staff. And we will hook you up. We are answering the phones. Jordan's in there answering right now.
4: What up, Jordan?
17: Kelly's going to be in there this afternoon. You know, we need those people, whether it's a one-time opportunity for an individual or a family or a group. We also, you know, food is not everybody's deal, right?
4: Sure.
17: We also need people to clean.
3: Sure.
17: Our goal is to get a room cleaned the same day that a family checks out.
3: Sure.
17: So that another family can check in. Right now, we've got 20 families on the wait list. It's the only thing about my job that I don't love.
3: And you and I have done that before, Steve, because we, you know,
4: we
3: did our project down in Dirty, volunteer with you guys. And it was fun.
17: Yeah, it's not hard.
3: Yeah,
17: it's not hard. And if you think about it from the avenue of if I get this room cleaned, somebody has a place to rest their head tonight. It is not hard to clean a bathroom.
4: That's right.
17: It's very different than cleaning your own bathroom.
4: Yeah,
3: that's right.
4: There's a touch different motivation.
17: Exactly.
4: In the midst of that.
17: Yeah. I mean,
4: Amy, we love you. Thank you so much for coming in and talking with us. Thank you for the work that you always do.
3: Morning, sunshine.
16: There's a thing on celebrity cruise ships called Shine Night, where you're supposed to wear like something sparkly or something, like it's your fashion moment. And he goes, have you ever thought of like going to the guys that make your suits and having them make like a high fashion suit? He goes, like a Coleman Domingo situation of like a high waisted, double breasted top with some flowy bottoms.
18: Jason, with love, I want to say this and I want you to hear me that I adore you. If you showed up at an event, I would try to be a good friend and I would try so hard to be like, Jason.
16: I know.
18: Girl.
16: Uh-huh. With a giant cummerbund.
18: My face would betray me because
16: I know.
18: You can't go from your regular cut to Coleman Domingo in one go.
16: No.
18: I'm sorry.
16: This has been my favorite thing.
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3: Hey, you guys, welcome back. Thank you for listening. It is Donna and Steve on My Talk 107.1, where we are raising money with our Bids for Kids campaign to benefit the Ronald McDonald House. We have a special guest with us who is the father of a child benefiting from those services at Ronald McDonald House.
4: Yes. Now, before we do this introduction, we have a lot that's happening all of a sudden right now.
3: Oh, great.
4: At this point, phone lines are open, 651-647-KIDS for a sit and soup with Donna and Steve, but unlike any we've done before, it is not only a sit and soup. Hang with us for an hour in the studio, go down, meet Chef Brian, get a soup in our cafeteria, and then we kick you out of here at about 12:30. But in addition to that, Donna, we're also giving away tickets to see Hamilton when it comes through town as well. A 4-pack of tickets.
3: Oh my gosh.
4: So this is, it's going to be at the Orpheum Theater in the spring of 2027. So you can call now to bid. This is going to the highest bidder. So this includes a sit and soup with us and 4 tickets to see Hamilton. 651-647-KIDS. That's 651-647-KIDS. So we can get those donations or bids will start coming in. If you would also like to donate throughout the course of the show today, 651-647-KIDS, your money will be put to good use.
3: What are we starting this at? The bidding.
4: I don't know if there's a starting bid.
3: I didn't know about the Hamilton tickets until
4: they just have it set as highest bidder, but I would say if you're calling and you're not starting at $300, don't waste your time. You're gonna have to pony up some cash here. All right.
3: Okay.
4: This is 4 tickets to see Hamilton and a sit and soup, which has been our highest priced item that we've ever done in the history of the show, which makes no sense to us, but you get an hour in studio with us. You get to go down and have soup with us in the cafeteria and meet Chef Brian as well.
3: Beautiful. Okay. What is that worth to you?
4: 651-647-KIDS. Ryan Herbst joins us now. He is from a family that has been at the Ronald McDonald House that has a daughter, Serenity, who's been walking through a difficult medical journey. First and foremost, thank you for being here and coming in to share your story.
27: Well, thank you for having me. I appreciate it.
4: Set the table. What led you to Ronald McDonald House? Tell us about your daughter and what she's battling.
27: Our journey started about a year ago, back in July, when our daughter started exhibiting signs of something's wrong. Tried to go into our doctor several times over. She was started dropping off in terms of not wanting to eat very much and started complaining of pain, and then started becoming a lot less active at daycare. And we made several trips to our pediatrician to try and find out what was wrong, several trips to urgent care. They did x-rays, and they couldn't find anything. Long story short, we kind of exhausted our options, ended up at Minneapolis Children's Hospital in the ER, and spent the first entire day in the ER, ended up being diagnosed with neuroblastoma cancer. Her original mass, if you can kind of envision, she was 3 at the time, she's now 4, but she basically had the equivalency of a large or a smallmouth bass in her chest worth of cancer. It was about 3 inches by 3 inches by 10 inches worth of mass in her chest.
4: Wow. So that is quite the news to get. Can you take me back to that day when you find that out and you're a parent and this is your sweet daughter and you hear this? I can't imagine what that sort of a day is like in terms of how you process that information. What do you remember about that day?
27: Oh, gosh. What I remember most is I wanted to take her place as much as I could, but at the same time, it was this panic anxiety of just needing to get away, to just get out of the building and breathe and try and regain my footing, my ground, my mental stability. Mm. It was such a shock that there's really a huge lack of context for the mental and emotional shock it puts you through. Mm. There's nothing that can really compare to it. Looking at your little girl and knowing that her stats are way the heck out of range of where they should be, and being able to actually see on the computer screen this mass that's in her chest that shouldn't be there at her age, or for anybody for that matter. And knowing that this is something so dangerous that it could potentially take her life, it's truthfully an emotional roller coaster that I wouldn't wish on my worst enemy.
4: Yeah, I could only imagine that. So you process that, you realize, okay, this is the new reality that suddenly we're faced with. Today we're raising money for Ronald McDonald House Charities. At what point did your family find themselves at Ronald McDonald House as you realize, hey, this is going to be the landing spot that we need to help get us through this?
27: Actually, truthfully, that's an interesting point because we really didn't even think about or acknowledge the context of the Ronald McDonald House at that point in time. We never even thought about the possibility that it might be something we need. And we started out at the McDonald House there at Minneapolis Children's in the hospital because our first stay was a month and a half in the hospital. So we were able to utilize their space in the hospital for a little while. And as time progressed and treatment started to begin and get going, it became aware that this is going to be a longer stay than we expected, which is how we ended up at their other location, a little bit more long-term location. And once we got in there, it was like, wow.
18: Mm-hmm.
27: The amount of mental and emotional support and guidance that was there, especially being able to be around other families who are going through similar instances, it was such an immense relief to be able to go, okay, I can finally stop, breathe, get an understanding. Wait a minute, I can do anything I need to from here.
4: Mm, yeah.
27: Whether it's send off a package, receive a package, contact doctors via email, they have the ability to help you with whatever you need. It's a space where you can actually have your own four walls. You're not confined to a hospital room. You have your own fresh, clean bed. You have a hot shower. The rooms are pretty comparable, I would say, to almost like a very decent hotel room where you get your own fresh beds. You get a TV. You get a fridge. You get a little microwave. They do their best to stay on top of it, and they do pretty good in terms of keeping shampoo, conditioner, all that fun stuff on hand. It's just one of those deals about McDonald House that you never realize how much you need that support until you find yourself in that position and somebody tells you, okay, here's an option for you guys that will be an invaluable tool. And they're right. Mm-hmm. It is invaluable.
4: How many days have you spent at Ronald McDonald House? Do you know?
27: Total amount, I don't 100% know. I do know that while my daughter was going through her bone marrow transplant, we were there for over... If I remember right, during her bone marrow transplant, I think it was, I want to say 115 days, somewhere in that neighborhood.
18: Wow.
4: Yeah, so having those logistical needs that get met, that takes that weight off you. And you mentioned, too, being there with other families. Can you explain what that support feels like when you can sit down at a table and maybe share a meal with people who have had their own version of a really difficult day? How does that provide support to one another?
27: It helps a lot because of the fact when you have a child that's been diagnosed with something that could potentially take their life, which is so difficult because you don't know what's going to happen. The doctors, you want more than anything to hear from the doctors that, hey, it's going to be okay. We got this. They're going to be fine. But they can't tell you that. They can't guarantee that.
0: Right. Go ahead. I'm sorry.
27: Being able to connect with other families that are going through the same thing or mm-hmm. similar things, they can understand and share what it is that's going on, and they can understand because they're experiencing it themselves. It's a point of when you've got your own child, you feel isolated, secluded, like nobody else knows, nobody understands. Because let's be honest, not all of us are doctors and nurses who understand their particular lingo.
0: Right.
27: So being able to talk to other families who aren't doctors, who understand what's going on with your littles.
0: It's like a support group.
27: It is. It's very much a support group. It's that connection, not just verbally, but mentally and emotionally, that you get so much empathy and relief from.
0: Yeah. Right. Can I ask you, what is next for Serenity? And how do you talk to her about her medical treatments in a way that makes her feel safe or brave? I'd imagine that's got to be, you know, a balance and difficult as well.
27: It is. It's a little bit tricky. Serenity is one of those where even to this day, it blows my mind because even after having that immense mass in her chest, and I lost track of how many rounds of chemo and going through going from a PICC line, which is an IV in your arm, to a Hickman line, which is a line that goes directly into your chest, and then having to go have a line through her shoulder for the bone marrow process. And she had dual chest tubes, one on each side, because of the amount of excess moisture that was building up in her chest that was restricting her lungs. Everything that she's been through, she still has the ability to laugh and play and goof off. And she sees so much wonder in the world around her. It's, for me, I couldn't be more proud of her in that regard. But trying to help her understand what it is that's going on is the part that's tricky. Like when she has to get her shots in the morning, she hates it. Out of everything she's been through, that's one thing she hates the most.
0: Wow.
27: We call it her pokey. She's like, I don't want to do my pokey.
0: Every
27: morning. But the best thing I can do is when it is time for that to happen, I just have to lay down with her and snuggle up to her and try and comfort her and help hold her down at the same time. But it's... Throughout this entire process between me and her mother, we have both been her rock that helps her get through all of this. It's trying to help her. She really doesn't have the ability to understand that she has cancer or what cancer is, but trying to help keep her aware of, okay, this is what we're going to do next. Yes, we know, we understand it's not fun. We don't want to do it either, but this is what we have to do.
4: Right.
27: But we'll be here with you and we'll help you get through it.
4: Yeah. The parents, the role that you all play as you walk, you know, in this case, your sweet daughter through a journey like this is really commendable from an outsider's view to just see that's a difficult journey for you all as well emotionally. And I'm glad that you have been able to find a place like the Ronald McDonald House who can, as you mentioned, you know, take care of some of these logistical things, provide you a safe space, comfort,
0: take
4: empathy,
0: the stress away a little.
4: And these things that can help you show up in the way that you want to for your daughter. If you're just tuning in, we were talking with Ryan Herbst, whose daughter Serenity is walking through. She's got neuroblastoma and walking through a cancer journey, and they have been able to use some of the great things that Ronald McDonald House is able to offer. And so Ryan shares his story. There are a lot of stories that take on a lot of shapes, but it's all these people who are walking through really difficult journeys with their kids. And if you don't know anything about Ronald McDonald House, though I bet you do, it's that they want to step in to help families as they go through these journeys. So if you have it in your heart today, as we do bids for kids, 651-647-KIDS, that's how you could just make a monetary donation. They always have financial needs there. You could put your money to good use today. Call that number, 651-647-KIDS. You can also call that number to donate if you would like. And not to make your plate a little too full here, listener, but you can also call to bid on some of the items that we still have, including our sit and soup tickets to see Hamilton at the Orpheum. So all sorts of things. Ryan, thank you so much for taking time to
3: come
4: in
3: here. Thank you for sharing your story.
4: We send our love. And if anyone is listening, send your love. And if you pray, say a prayer for sweet Serenity and that she would continue to move toward a positive medical prognosis. Thank you for coming in. Thank you for sharing. We'll be right back. It's Don and Steve on My Talk.
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0: but the tea we spilled from 6 to 9 is still pretty hot.
3: It's the Jason Matheson Show replay, where talk is fun. My talk, everything entertainment. We are walking on sunshine on this Friday, July 31st, 2026. What's up, everybody? Welcome to the Jason Matheson Show. I'm Jace. Please welcome America's buddy and yours and the former Soviet Union's. It's Colleen Lindstrom.
0: Good morning, buddies.
3: Good morning. And over there, filling in one more day for Holly, it's producer Leah.
4: Good morning.
3: Cheers, everybody. Welcome Cheers. To the show.
0: Leah, cheers. You're completing your tour of duty today.
3: That's right.
4: My Christian service hours are up.
3: That's right. You'll get a certificate in the mail in about two to five business days.
4: There we go.
0: I thought months usually is how much.
3: Oh, is it months? Oh.
0: Things take around here.
4: I'll be back. I'll be back in like 2 weeks.
0: Okay. Yeah, that's true.
4: Yeah.
0: That's true. You think?
4: I think.
0: But there probably will be a call between now and then.
4: I am absolutely banking on it. And I got some duties across the hall, so.
0: It's a sure thing.
4: I'll be hanging around.
0: When I was doing my fill-in time here, I would be like, oh, I don't have another fill-in date for another month. And then.
3: Yeah, I would call you.
0: Famous last words.
4: Famous last words.
0: Fine. Famous last words.
4: Jason, you got your birthday next week. Are you sticking around for that, though?
3: Yeah, because it's in the middle. It's two things. Thank you for asking.
4: And happy early birthday, since I won't be here.
3: Thank you, sweetheart. Yeah, August 5th. I'm a Leo. Rawr. That was a sick line. Very old line. Yeah, it's the middle of the week. I love my birthday. Even as I tick up into the 50s, I still don't mind it. But it's in the middle of the week, and it's not a biggin. It's just 52. Like, it's dumb. It's 52.
0: I feel like at our age, everyone is a big one.
3: Well, you're right. There is that.
4: I mean,
3: we could
4: drop dead at any time, and people be like, okay.
3: Wow, Leah went there.
0: Wow, she sure did. I was more like, you know, I'm in my DGAF years, and like, you know, I used to be like, oh, yeah, it's my birthday, and I would like downplay it. Now I'm just like, I'll take it.
3: Yeah.
0: It's my birthday. It's not my birthday.
3: Yeah, I didn't go for impending death Leah just did.
4: Well, some of you weren't raised totally Catholic, and it shows, because I think about death all the time.
3: Yeah. I was not.
0: I was not either. I was raised by a Catholic. He called himself a recovering Catholic.
4: Yeah, it's different. It's different.
3: Yeah. I think Dar was too, but yeah, I was not. But yeah, I'm not thinking of impending death. I'm just kind of like, meh. But I have this year is weird. Not weird, but I don't have like one singular day where, we're going to be getting like a Costco cake or anything.
0: What's hard about a midweek one.
3: Yeah.
4: Mm-hmm.
3: There's a smattering of things I'm doing, which is actually fun. Like this weekend I'm doing something. Colin surprised me. I'll tell you about that on Monday, which, by the way, a little tease for a couple hours ahead. We have no WTF today because WT Holly is not here.
4: Mm-hmm.
3: And we try to be nice to people that fill in on our show.
4: Thank you.
3: It's hard enough to get people to wake up in this ungodly hour, let alone making them try to do a very production heavy, complicated segment. So we always give it a nap when Holly D. Roberts isn't here.
4: I really appreciate that. Yeah. And I thought I was going to dodge the bullet on trivia totally today.
0: Uh-oh.
4: But after this, I am driving to St. Cloud, Minnesota, beautiful Stearns County, Kansas, because it's our Mahoney family reunion, the big Irish Catholic family reunion. And my sister and my daughter's fiance, Novena, are putting together a family trivia game tonight.
0: Oh, that's kind of fun, though.
4: So I'm still doing... Though? We're going to find out.
0: I don't know. I think it sounds kind of fun.
4: Well, so Novena has a side hustle, kind of like Holly, that they're a game master. And they do trivia games and other games and, you know, do some summer camps and also, you know, whatever, whoever will hire them. So they're a professional at this.
0: Okay.
4: And then my sister's doing a deep dive. She's in her 40s and she's doing the deep dive family genealogy.
0: Wow.
4: So she wrote a bunch of trivia questions about our family.
0: Okay. I love that.
3: No, that's fun.
4: And we are definitely a matching t-shirt.
3: Oh, you are?
4: Game playing, matching t-shirt, schedule of events, teams.
3: Kind of family.
4: I have matching ball caps for my team and friendship bracelets. Competitive.
0: Oh my gosh, of course you do.
4: It's going to be ridiculous. I am like embarrassed to admit what my family, how hard my family goes.
0: I love that though. I always wanted a family that did that. We just have a really small family.
4: Oh, mm-hmm. Yeah.
0: Like my five is like the biggest part of our family.
4: Oh,
0: yeah.
3: Mm. Yeah. I don't know this. Does Matt have a large family?
0: No.
3: Mm-mm. That's why I didn't think so. Mm-mm. I didn't think so.
0: It's just him and his brother. He doesn't have any cousins. I have a brother and I have cousins, but I wouldn't know them if I was standing in a crowded elevator with them.
3: 10-4.
0: Yeah, they're just, you know, like every family has fractions and factions mm-hmm. and
3: cracks
0: situations. Exactly. Uh-huh. And that side of the family has those. And so, yeah, we're just a really small family. But my five are literally the biggest part of the family.
4: You bring the party.
0: We are the party.
4: That's awesome.
3: You are the party, yeah. I'm an only child, so... It was just my dad, my mom, and myself, and it was, but my dad has had four brothers, and then my mom had like five sisters, so I had a lot of aunts and uncles,
0: mm-hmm.
3: and then cousins.
4: And cousins.
3: So we had a big family at one point, and then everyone started getting divorced.
4: Mm-hmm. So we don't do that in our family. Nobody in our family, because we have one person.
3: They just stay miserable. Yeah.
4: They do.
3: So I had, and I'm the oldest grandchild on my dad's side and the youngest grandchild on my mother's side.
4: Oh, that's an interesting flip-flop.
3: Yeah. Yeah. It was because my mom is the youngest sister or mm-hmm. the youngest on my mom, on her side. So it was really weird. I kind of got the best, to quote Hillary Duff, I got the best of both worlds.
4: I was literally thinking of that song when you said that.
3: Thank you. I was too.
4: I love how much we've talked about Hillary Duff this week. Can I just say?
3: I know.
0: We talked about her zero for years.
4: Years.
0: And then it's her moment.
4: I like her new music. I love that she went to MOA in disguise, incognitus.
0: Mm-hmm.
4: I'm happy for her. And she's in her
0: GAF. Yeah.
3: Yeah.
4: Acronym era.
0: She is. Although I will say I still am. She's on notice for her potential role in the mama drama.
4: Mm. I kind of love that, though. I love the mama drama.
0: I love it if I'm not anywhere near it.
4: We're talking about Ashley Tisdale wrote the article for The Cut about Hollywood moms. And yeah, it's not my drama.
0: Her toxic mom group, of which... Everybody believes Hillary Duff was the ringleader of that mom group.
3: I forgot that people thought that she was.
0: Oh,
3: Or they think that she was the main one.
0: Mm-hmm.
3: Oh, okay.
4: And they're making like a Netflix special or something about that, right? It's coming to the small screen.
0: I missed that entirely.
4: Uh-huh. This was a few weeks ago.
0: Oh, I'm buckling in.
3: Oh, I wouldn't mind watching that.
0: I know. This sounds lovely.
3: Yeah.
4: Okay, here we go. Toxic Moms comedy in the works at Netflix with Sabrina Jaliz and Ali Wong.
0: Okay.
3: Okay.
4: Mm-hmm.
0: I'm into it.
3: The font on the screen will say loosely based on a true story.
0: Exactly.
3: Yeah. The visual that I can't get out of my head concerning Hillary Duff. And again, here we are again. Here we are. I'm mentioning her again. Like Colleen said, on Colleen and Bradley, you guys probably didn't talk about her a lot.
0: Mm-mm.
3: I know on this show, we didn't talk about her. Lex and I didn't talk about her. And we've mentioned her 400 times this week.
0: Truly.
3: And I'm going to do 401 right here. This is the poor Hillary Duff, because now I'm ruined. And I mean this with peace and love. I'm ruined because the only image that I have of the Hillary Duff concert that I was not in attendance for, because I'm a little aged out. I was not a
0: Duff head.
3: Lizzie McGuire head. No, I was already contributing to my 401k when she was big.
0: Right.
3: But the image I have, I saw a video from Britney of the Kendalls and Britneys. And Britney had panned her video. She was at the concert and she panned over. And there I see our vice president. The emperor. The man we work for. His name is Dan Seaman. No, and I say this with love in my heart. Dan is a really good
1: peace
3: man.
1: Peace and love. Peace
3: thank
1: and
3: you.
1: Love.
3: Thank you. You got to the button before I could. I say this with peace and love. Dan is a good man. He really is. And he's very nice. He's been very good to me. But seeing Dan Seaman, Dan has gray hair and he has glasses. And I say this. This is the only way. I want you guys to get a visual if you haven't seen Dan. Dan looks like a substitute teacher. That's if you picture a substitute teacher. He always wears a tie. Mm-hmm. He's old school. He always wears a button-up shirt. You'll never find him in the office wearing like a business casual. Dan is always wearing a button-up. There are days where he doesn't have a tie. But when he does have a tie, he tucks the bottom of it in the third or fourth buttonhole.
0: Mm-hmm.
3: He just tucks his tie into his shirt.
0: So it doesn't dip into his soup.
3: No, he wears sensible slacks. And here he is.
4: Strong soup game here. It's true.
3: Brittany is perusing the people around her. She's going, talking to everyone that she sees. And as she's panning the camera, there is a shot of Dan dancing at the Hillary Duff concert.
0: Oh, I thought you were going to say something different, which is why I picked up my phone. Because I saw one of him just scrolling through his phone.
3: Okay. Well, I was going to get to that. There's two, Colleen. You're absolutely right. There's one where he's standing and he's doing the dad shuffle where moving like the lower half of his body and he's just kind of standing there. But like his hips are kind of moving. And then there's the second Zapruder film of him checking his phone. Checking his Hubbard radio email while Hillary. Now, and I met with Dan this week and he actually gave her a glowing review. There's the bow on the story, the bow on the box. He's like, I got to tell you, she put on a good show. And I felt like saying, yeah, I saw from your hip dancing. I saw from your mild hip movement that you enjoyed her. But yeah, I don't know.
0: I'm going back now. I'm reviewing the videos.
3: Are you reviewing the video right now? Yeah. Brittany had it. Oh, it was
0: oh
3: great.
0: Gosh.
3: Oh, Dan. We're going to take a very small break. When we return, we'll give you a little wrap-up of the bids for kids. We have an email. There's still some things you can still buy if you didn't get a chance or you weren't with us yesterday. So we'll do that and more. And someone just sent me some new blizzards that are coming to Dairy Queen. I got to tell you what these flavors are in August. I didn't even know Dairy Queen still did new flavors and deep into the summer.
0: I didn't know that there were still options for new flavors.
3: Well, Colleen, let me just tell you, thanks to Tanya, we're going to find out what these flavors are when we come back.
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0: Mr. Boozy. Mr. Boozy, bringing us back.
1: Sometimes I just call him Shuh. He asked me, he said, you know, listen, you don't have to call me by my formal name. You can just call me Shuh.
0: Shuh. Hello, Shuh.
1: Shuh Boozy.
0: Shuh Boozy. Welcome back, everybody. So let me get to Tanya first. We got an email, then we'll do bids for kids.
2: You've got mail.
0: You got to thank Tanya for this. Her name is Tanya Mountain. Where is it? Oh, I clicked off it. Jason, get a hold of yourself.
1: It's okay. It's Friday. It's been a week.
3: It's the last day of the month.
1: Yes, yeah. I cannot believe.
0: It's always weird for me because admittedly, you know, I'm gone for you were too this year. We're gone for a big chunk of the month. So this month, just I blink and it's like, I feel like I dream a genie. Tanya DM'd me. Thank you, sweetheart. She knows we talk about food sometimes in this hour of our show. Dairy Queen is doing two new blizzards of the month. Well, I'm sorry, a parfait. Well, it's the same flavor, but you can get it in parfait and you can get it in blizzard flavor. Here we go. Are you ready, Colleen?
1: I was born ready. Listen, when we're talking about blizzards, I'm in.
0: You ready, Leah?
3: I'll bring it.
0: Here is your August blizzard of the month. Caramel apple cheesecake.
3: Okay.
1: I mean, really? That's all you got?
0: That's all I have.
1: Sorry, it's not your fault, Jason.
0: No. Why do you think I did this?
1: Yeah. Oh my gosh.
0: Yeah.
3: Okay, now, I was really excited. They did a Biscoff blizzard.
0: Oh, I had it.
3: I went in to get it. I was 2 days early, and I haven't been back to DQ since. How was it?
0: It was real good.
1: Because the Biscoff is the superior cookie.
3: Yeah.
0: It's the superior cookie. I will also tell you, I do not know if they still have it. If you're Dairy Queen, no, there's another treat. If your Dairy Queen still has this, I also had this summer the cinnamon toast crunch or the cinnamon dipped cone.
1: Ooh.

0: Girl.
1: Okay, wait, that would be really good with what you just talked about.
0: With
1: the cheesecake, the caramel apple cheesecake. Yes. Yeah.
2: That would be good. I love, like, cinnamon vanilla ice cream.
1: Yes.
0: Okay, Leah.
2: Okay, it's on the website, but I don't have dates here. But
0: I had this for lunch one day. I didn't really want a full meal, but I was near DQ, and I'm like, you know what? I'm going to, girl, I just want a cone.
2: Just a little soft serve.
0: Because I love soft serve. Fun fact about Jace. I love soft serve so much.
1: Oh, I bet on a cruise ship that thing sees you coming.
0: It sees me. I look at what the flavor is every day. I'm like, what's the flavor today? But I love me some soft serve. And that cinnamon dipped cone, if it's at your DQ, run, don't walk while supplies last. It's real good. More listener email. We got something from Phil for Colleen.
3: You've got mail.
0: He writes, tell Colleen about this gym in Chicago. Flavor Flav, Colleen. Headbanging to Sunshine Day, and Barry Williams was invited up by Smashing Pumpkins.
1: Oh,
0: did you see this?
1: I know. I did. Okay. My husband served me up that video. Mm-hmm. Yes. So good.
0: Isn't that good?
1: So good.
0: Barry Williams. Still getting it done, girl.
1: He doesn't have a choice.
0: No.
1: I'm just saying, I don't think the Brady Bunch residuals have sustained them in the way that modern day residuals sustain. So he does his Branson stuff. He gets around.
0: Who's your favorite Brady?
1: Ooh, nobody's ever asked me that question.
0: What?
1: Ever.
0: What's your favorite, one of your favorite shows?
1: Well, it's hard because it's like, how do you choose? Oh, gosh. This is hard. Okay. Honestly, I think I'm going to say, I wouldn't have always said this, but I am going to say, I think I like Marsha the best. And I think for a few reasons. And one of them is, as a human being, she is A+ human as we speak. She's an incredible human being. And she has just grown into such a wonderful, philanthropic, lovely human. And I love that. Yes.
0: Yeah.
1: I think all of the boys are a little bit, like, I find Christopher Knight to be mildly insufferable.
0: Oh, I can see that.
1: But you know what? He's working it. He's got his outdoor furniture line. I don't beef with anybody.
0: No.
1: But I'm just thinking Jan is real. Eve Plum, she does not want much to do with the Brady franchise. She gets real upset.
0: Yeah.
1: About it. And I just,
0: believe me.
1: That attitude kind of rubs me the wrong way. So yeah, I'm going to say Marsha.
0: Okay.
1: See, and it's hard because like I'm getting their real human people mixed up in the slurry. Character-wise, I don't know. I couldn't pick a favorite.
0: You couldn't pick a favorite?
1: I honestly don't think I could.
0: Think about the human, but the character within the show.
1: I don't know. Then I actually, in a lot of ways, thought Jan was the most interesting because she was the most tortured.
0: Yeah, I mean, truly.
2: I would read Jan's diary.
1: Right?
2: Yeah.
1: Yeah, like, then I find her to be the most interesting, I think. That is such a good question. Nobody's ever asked me.
0: My least favorite is Cindy. She could run away.
1: Honestly, like, both away. Cindy and Bobby. I think what bugged me was that they were so cute and they knew they were cute. And that just is not a winning combination for me.
0: I remember thinking, I hope Vincent Price keeps them in the cave. I hope.
1: Oh, my gosh.
0: I hope Bobby and Cindy get sacrificed in some ancient Hawaiian ritual. You know what I mean?
1: Yeah.
0: There's some sort of, we'll release the others, but you have to pick two that have to stay in the cave with Vincent Price.
1: You wanted them to like search for Tiger and stay with Tiger, wherever Tiger was.
0: I would rather have Tiger than those two. Yeah.
1: Trust.
0: Cindy's irritated. Even when I was a kid, you know, and I wasn't so gristly.
1: A little whiny.
0: A little, yeah. And Bobby was just like, oh, no.
1: Yeah.
0: No. The rest of the boys I like.
3: pork chops and applesauce.
0: Pork chop. I did feel bad for Peter when no one came to his birthday party. I could relate.
1: Again, know? I think Peter and Jan were the most interesting because they were the middles.
0: That's right. We're going to take a very short break. A recap of Bids for Kids. Speaking of children that we like when we return.
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0: 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Monday.

0: Welcome back, everyone. Thanks for being here. I'm Jace with Colleen. Holly is off, enjoying a couple more days of her much-deserved vacation. And we're not deserving of who's filling in, the wonderful producer, Leah. Leah, now, when you go across the hall and you cheat on us with those rat bastards over there at KS95. those thieving... Don't worry, no one's listening. Who's your favorite? You like us more, don't you?
1: I do.
0: Yeah.
1: Yeah.
0: They're too fancy over there.
1: They are.
0: They're very fancy.
1: Yeah.
0: They got fancy rooms.
2: They got like rules and regulations and things.
1: They got stuff going on. It's a whole different vibe.
2: We're like
1: over
2: the
1: there.
2: Wild West.
1: We are. Yeah. We are.
0: And my talkers, just so you know, it's a completely different vibe. And there's literally, they're across the hall.
1: Mm-hmm.
0: Like, it's 27 steps, but when you enter that, we're divided between a hallway legally.
2: It's like no man's land.
1: You have to say a password and get through the vault. And
2: it's true.
0: Yeah. And you have to give Crisco like $20.
1: Seriously.
0: But even
1: he's upping those rates.
0: Yes, even though there's just a hallway dividing us, there's so much more dividing us.
2: it's a world apart.
0: It just feels different over there. It's
1: like when you go to Cancun and you realize you're in the same time zone as we are here.
0: It's the best analogy.
1: But nothing is like the same.
2: But you're totally in a different place. Yes, absolutely. That's entirely true.
0: Oh, Leah, that was spectacular.
2: It's so true, though.
0: That was so spectacular. You know, it's like when you go to Cancun. But it feels so different over there. It's just a different vibe. And I love Dez. Fun fact, I've known Dez was one of the very first people I've ever met. In the Twin Cities.
2: No kidding.
0: And
1: she's a Montana girl like me.
0: She's a Montana girl. Yes,
2: I'm learning so much.
0: I love the Dez so much. I love her. I don't know what the gentleman, Wes?
1: Wes. Minnesota divorced dad, TM.
0: I don't know him. A Crisco I've known since he was little Crisco.
1: Uh-huh.
0: Since he was, you know, just a baby. A bebe. But Dez, oh, God, I love that woman.
2: She is the best.
0: But anyway, but they're very fancy over there. So, Leah, thank you, and you're not lying to us, right? Just because you're on our show right now, you're not lying to us. We really are. You like us better, right?
1: I do, because I can pop off over here.
0: Yeah. I don't let you pop off
2: you
0: over
2: here? You can pop off.
1: I can pop off.
0: Okay.
1: I can do some hot takes.
2: Yes.
1: I can be a little, like, moderately offensive.
2: Yeah, we have time and freedom.
0: You don't care.
1: Yeah. Mm-hmm. I haven't been canceled
0: yet.
1: This
0: year. Go ahead, do whatever you want.
1: Knock on wood.
0: Yeah.
1: Yeah, I keep trying. B. Arthur's like, whatever. Fine.
0: She hasn't listened to since 2012. Yeah. So that's good.
1: Yeah. That's good.
0: Well, that's good. Colleen, isn't that good news that Leah likes us more?
2: I mean, I'll be honest. I was confident she would.
0: I wasn't. I wasn't sure. I was nervous asking the question. So
2: I felt very confident.
0: Okay.
2: I just want to say, I don't think she brought French pastries to KS95.
1: Absolutely not.
0: There is that. I didn't even think, Colleen, I didn't even think about that.
2: You got to pay attention to the details.
0: When's Mark going back to France? Can we get? Can I put in an order for more?
1: Absolutely.
2: Next week. She brought me butter. She brought me that salty, yummy butter that she was talking to me about.
0: The French butter?
2: The French butter.
0: Have you had it yet?
2: Heck no. I didn't have time. I don't think I have a bread yet that's worthy of it. I have to go out and get a good...
0: Do you like your Paris Bakery music that I have?
2: I do. I love it. You know what? Honestly, I feel like I'm in Disney World. Like I'm about to ride Ratatouille.
0: Yeah.
2: I don't have bread that's worthy of it yet, so I have to go out and get a good bread this weekend.
0: Well, why don't we just send Mark to?
2: You know what?
1: Yeah, I ate my baguette already. I would have shared it with you, but
2: okay.
1: Yeah.
0: Okay.
1: No, I actually, I brought that butter in for Dawn, too. Dawn hit me up for a little favor, because Dawn McLean is entering a shortbread baking contest.
2: Ooh.
0: Of course she is.
1: And she was like, hey, Leah, can you hit me? And I was like, I am all about the barter. Like,
0: yeah.
1: You make some cookies?
2: Yeah.
1: You hook me up with a few cookies?
2: Exactly.
1: I got your butter.
0: Speaking of those two, I got to tell you, and this will segue perfectly into how much we raised yesterday.
2: Mm-hmm.
0: Colleen, I haven't even told you that, and I spoke to you 400 times yesterday. I didn't even tell you this. I am mad. I am spitting mad.
2: Why?
0: At myself.
2: Oh, dear.
0: At myself. So, Here's the good news, my talkers. You came through again. God, I love you. There's like four of you don't love me, but that's fine. But I love you. And we raised, where's Jess's email that she sent in the middle of the night?
2: Yep, I got it.
0: That only Dawn McClain replied to. Bless her heart.
2: Well, I was sleeping when that thing came. I was like, nah.
0: I know. Only McClain replied. God bless her. She replied for all of us. Do you have the total there?
2: I do.
0: Would you like a dramatic drum roll?
2: I would love a dramatic drum roll. Thank you to everyone. We were able to raise so far $27,115.
0: Look at that.
2: In one day.
0: Thank you, Patty. There are still some things available that you can still buy, right, Colleen?
2: That is true. Yeah. And we don't have those details
0: at this precise
2: moment. However, look forward to your favorite My Talk hosts.
0: I have the list.
2: Oh, you do? How did you get the list?
0: I know people.
1: He opened his email.
0: I slept with some people last night to get the list.
2: Wait, I didn't get the list. You fine? Good. I'm glad somebody got the list.
0: You go to mytalk1071.com and click on Bids for Kids. They've already changed it. This is how good Jess and Brooke are.
2: Oh my gosh. They're so good. Oh my gosh.
0: While we were sleeping clean, they constructed a website. Look at that. Anyway, here are some items. There's a few spots left for the Chef Green, Holly and Me adventure. There's a few spots left with the Chef Green, Bradley and Dawn adventure. There's spots left with Drag Queen Bingo with Bradley and Dawn. There's a few spots left for the soccer game with Colleen.
2: Yep.
0: The Groove Dance Party, there's a few. And the Hot House Dance Class with Brittany and Kendall. So there's still a few things you could still buy. So go to the website for details if you missed it yesterday.
2: Yeah, and that'll tell you exactly how to do it.
0: Yeah.
1: Can I jump in real quick, too?
2: I wish you would.
0: Leah, we have 14 hours. You do whatever you want to do.
1: We have no WTF today. No. I forgot to send this over to you earlier today, Jason, but I do have to make sure to do this for Jess and Brooke. We have to thank our partners
2: that put all these great
1: experiences together. So
0: here, let me give you some French music. I know they're not French, but it doesn't matter.
1: We're all French today.
2: Yes.
1: Zone my radio.
2: Mm.
1: Chanhassen Dinner Theaters, The Groove, Minnesota Lynx, Animal Humane Society in Hot House, Minneapolis. That's our favorite dance studio.
0: So, we love Hot House.
1: Thank you to all of them.
2: Yes, thank you.
0: That's all of them?
1: That's what I got right here. And I'm clicking that off as red.
0: There we go.
2: Good job.
1: Did my job, you guys.
2: Yeah, nice.
0: Congratulations. And thanks to all of them. They're good people, good partners. Here's why I'm mad at myself, Colleen.
2: Yeah.
0: That damn Bradley.
2: What did he do?
0: That damn Bradley. He's so smart.
2: I know.
0: He's so smart. I was getting updates from Jess on Bids for Kids yesterday. I kept getting a little Microsoft Teams thing. And I saw that people were going cuckoo for Cocoa Puffs over Bradley's sourdough, the Bradley trainer, Julia Child, nude sourdough making class.
2: Yeah.
0: And I thought, Jason, you moron. You freaking idiot, as Mike Myers says. You freaking idiot. You know what I'm... Okay, did it just
2: washed over me.
0: I give you permission to be mad at me, too.
2: I am actually a little bit mad. I can't believe...
0: I have failed you. Leah, I have failed you. And Holly, wherever you are, I failed you. You know what I'm going to say? You know what I'm going to say.
2: Starts with a B.
0: Thank you.
2: And it ends with biscuits.
0: I own a biscuit company for the love of Peter, Paul, and Mary. And Mary Lou Retton. Why in the world, when we were trying to come up with experiences that all of you in the audience would love, why did I not just blatantly steal Bradley's idea? Like, blatantly. I just... Rip it right from Bradley.
2: Seriously. Or you could have combined efforts and done biscuits and bread.
0: Oh my God, a gay baking palooza.
2: Yes.
0: Why did I not think of this?
2: I don't know.
0: I would have taught you, my talkers, the secret to my biscuits. I would have walked you through. You could have taken biscuits home. We would have had a class. It would have been new.
2: We even have a whole song about it.
0: Yeah. Taste the Biscuit.
2: See?
0: Which, by the way, it's the anniversary of Taste the Biscuit. Did you know that, Colleen?
2: Today?
0: It's the 10th anniversary of Taste the Biscuit.
2: My word.
1: That woman is a treasure.
3: Taste the biscuit. Taste the goodness of the biscuit. Taste the honey sauce.
2: Taste that honey
3: taste
2: sauce.
3: The goodness of the biscuit with the honey sauce.
0: You could have had honey sauce. If I would have auctioned this off, I could have raised more money for these children.
2: Yes.
0: The families of the Ronald McDonald House should be mad at me, too.
2: Everybody's mad at you, I think, at this point.
0: Yeah, that's true. Yeah.
1: Jason, when I worked at Macy's Rosedale, right when you were opening B&E's there.
0: Yeah.
1: I used to, every Friday night I'd finish up, I'd go pick up some biscuits for my weekend breakfast.
0: Girl, thank you.
1: Just loved them so much.
0: Thank you.
2: Mm-hmm.
0: Yeah.
2: They're good biscuits.
0: Yeah, we, full disclosure, yeah, I own Betty and Earl's. That restaurant shut down. Now it's only available in Kowalski's. You can buy the pre-baked, the frozen biscuits, I should say, at Kowalski's. My papaw's recipe right there. But
1: yeah, where's the freezer jam?
0: Yeah,
1: that freezer jam was real good.
0: Yeah. My favorite flavor that we did was the blueberry lemon. Oh, that was my fave. Anyway. Next year. So I texted Brooke. It's the second time I've had to apologize to our promotions department this week.
1: This morning.
0: Yeah. I've two demerits. I've used up all of my demerits for this quarter. So I said next year we'll auction that off. Well, I'll do a biscuit making class and we'll do that next year.
2: That's genius. I cannot believe that. You know, they do this every year. They come up to you and they say to everybody, what can you do? Like, what are your talents? And I always am like, I don't have any talents. Like, I'm like, I can marry people.
0: Right?
2: Yeah. And that's about it. Should we give away a wedding?
0: Let's do it. I was mad at Bradley, but really, Colleen.
2: It was yourself.
0: I was mad at myself. Yes.
2: Whenever you're pointing a finger, there's three fingers pointing back at you.
0: What you don't like in other people is usually your biggest fault.
2: A reflection of you.
0: I think Maya Angelou said that. I think it was on a plate.
2: Mm-hmm.
0: Yeah.
2: It was stitched on a sampler.
0: That's right. On a potholder. Anyway. Next year, we'll do that for a Bids for Kids. So that's a tease. That's the deepest tease we've ever done, a year away.
2: Yeah. Yes. But in the event that we forget about it.
0: Remind us.
2: Please remind.
0: Yeah. We'll call it Jason and Bradley. We'll change Bradley's name to Jason and Bradley. Yeah.
1: Oh, #t-shirt. #fair t-shirt.
2: Seriously.
0: Jason and Bradley. Yeah. A gay baking. We'll call it, because I love a long name. I can see the logo too. Mm-hmm. A gay baking extravaganza.
2: Listen, we don't have enough extravaganzas.
0: It would be like Xanadu. It'll be like a Xanadu baking experience. Two homosexuals, a lot of flour, some sugar. Well, you know, he doesn't use sugar. I use a little sugar in the biscuits. Oh my God. I wish we could redo tomorrow. Yesterday,
2: I know.
0: Yeah. Oh well. There's always next year. According to Lee, I may die before then, but that's fine. You know,
2: no, we all might. Apparently,
0: yeah, you're right. That's how we started.
1: And we're
0: the show.
1: Old enough; they're just going to be like, "Yeah, well,
0: here she goes.
1: People die."
0: Okay, there she goes. We're going to take a break. We'll be back right after this.
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5: go because now she's at an age where she just wants to be with her cousins or wants to be with her aunts. Nobody wants to be with me, and I love that for
6: it's
5: me.
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5: they're subscribing to Hot to Go.
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5: to a second location?
6: I can't be seen with that. They're so embarrassing, Richard.
5: Brady, I know we got a giant pontoon. We're actually out of life jackets.
6: Can
5: by
6: you
5: law,
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0: 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My talk, everything entertainment.

0: Watch out for that tree, Colleen.
1: Duck and cover.
0: That's right. Welcome back. We're so glad you're here. I'm Jace with Colleen. Holly's off. She'll be back on Monday. Our friend Leah is filling in. Colleen, you have had on our show document for a couple days a story about Del Taco.
1: Oh, my gosh. Mm. Okay, so this is going to come with a task for us.
0: Okay. Oh, okay.
1: Because I believe we need to keep a running list, an official running list of franchises that we necessitate in the Twin Cities.
0: Uniqlo. Oh, sorry.
1: Uniqlo. I mean, seriously, Uniqlo, we've already done this. We have to have like an official document.
0: We do.
1: Because we've talked about Uniqlo. We've talked about Capriati's. I know that there's one in Anoka. We'd like more. Thank you very much. Okay. You guys, Del Taco. Have you ever been to a Del Taco?
0: I'm obviously aware of them, but no, I have not. I know, Colleen, please. I know, please.
2: It's been a few years,
0: please,
2: but yes.
0: Please don't be mad at me. Yes.
2: West Coast, yes.
1: Love Del Taco. I became acquainted with Del Taco in the Palm Springs area, which is where I will be retiring at some point in my life. And I am prepared to say, and this is hard. This is a hard fact.
0: Okay.
1: It's an opinion that I am going to regard as fact. Because I love Taco Bell. Del Taco is greater than Taco Bell. But Del Taco is actually...
0: Let me look up their menu.
1: Better than all the fast food chains in the country.
0: What?
1: Mm-hmm.
0: Wow. That's a bold statement, Colleen.
1: No, that's actually a real statement because they named USA Today in a poll named Del Taco as the best fast food restaurant in the country. As of July 15th, USA Today conducted a poll of their readers and users, and they named Del Taco the best fast food restaurant in the country. Now, I do have to say, let's think about this. A chain like that is pretty regional, it's not like McDonald's or Burger King or Wendy's where they're in all 50 states.
0: Yeah.
1: For a regional chain like that, to achieve that kind of buzz is amazing.
0: I'm on their menu. I'm on their website.
1: Mm-hmm.
0: And right away they have me. Would you like to know why?
1: Tell me.
0: Do you know what their rewards program name is?
1: No, I don't.
0: Del Yeah.
1: Del Yeah it is.
0: Del Yeah it is.
1: Oh my gosh.
0: Whoever named that in the marketing department.
1: Raise.
0: Del Yeah.
2: When I think of Del Taco, I just think it's run by a bunch of Birkenstock wearing California hippie boys.
1: Oh, for sure.
2: You know?
1: For sure.
3: I love that.
0: I am looking at their menu.
1: Mm-hmm.
0: It is looking real good to me.
1: Okay, and it tastes that good.
0: Really?
1: Yes. We the first time I went to Palm Springs on a girls' trip, we were approximately three blocks from a Del Taco, and I'm 90% sure we ate there every day. I remember one time being in the drive-thru, and they asked if we wanted to add on churros, and one of my friends said, "How big are the churros?" And they said, "Regular size." Which, I don't know. What's a regular size churro? I don't know. But they were delicious. It's just a delicious restaurant. So, yes, I would like to formally submit this to our running official list of franchises that we need in Minnesota. Del Taco.
0: When Holly comes back, because, you know, she's management now,
1: mm-hmm.
0: we'll have her create the official document.
1: On letterhead.
0: I'm looking. Their marketing is outstanding.
1: Mm-hmm.
0: Because not only do they have a great rewards program called Del Yeah.
1: Del Yeah.
0: ! But the names of some of their tacos are hysterical.
1: Mm-hmm.
0: And I love a good name. For instance, the grilled chicken big fat taco. Thank you. It's really called the grilled chicken big fat taco.
1: Yeah, just say what it is.
0: Big fat taco.
1: Tell me what it is.
0: By the way, it's my drag queen name. But yeah, grilled chicken big fat taco.
1: You know what I really, you know what I really like?
0: Sorry, Del, yeah.
1: Tell me that you've clicked over to the jacked up menu.
0: I'm looking at the jacked up menu right now.
1: What that tells me is it uses a lot of Monterey Jack cheese.
0: Yes. Spicy Jack quesadilla. Spicy Jack chicken quesadilla.
1: I know.
0: Jacked up beans, rice, and cheese burrito. Oh.
1: I will tell you also that at Del Taco, they have burgers and fries, and they have been named the best fries. So a Mexican fast food restaurant has the best fries.
2: Okay, I know it sounds weird, but Tacos El Kevin in my neighborhood.
1: Oh, yeah.
2: Love Tacos El Kevin. It's gone viral on the internet. You see pictures of it all over the place. But they serve really good fries with their street tacos.
1: Mm.
2: It's the best combination. I didn't know I needed this in my life, but
1: there it is.
2: There it is.
0: We had a that's so funny you brought this up, Leah, because Colin and I, in one of our nights in Key West, we had what we call a champagne fight. That is when Colin and I have had too many cocktails, and we get into ridiculous spats. Mm-hmm. And I
2: Been
0: mean...
2: there.
0: Ridiculous.
1: Yeah, who among us?
0: But we call them champagne fights.
1: That's cute. I love
0: and
1: that.
0: My cousin Hannah, it's his cousin Hannah, when we reunite, like at the cabin, all she was, tell me some more. When's your latest? Tell us your latest champagne. She loves to hear the stories of our champagne fights. Our champagne fight in Key West happened at a gay bar where I thought Colin was gaslighting me. And he thought that I was like that I was drunk, so I didn't remember what he was doing. Like he made up like an entire conversation that I know that he didn't have with the guy sitting next to him. And we got into a fight. So I bring this up because it was epic. And I gotta tell you, and he's on the show today, he is still sticking to his story. And I am so fascinated because he will go to the mattresses on this one. He will go to his death claiming that he is right. And Colleen, as I'm looking at you, I know I'm right. But then I found out yesterday he had his girls' night. He brought up the champagne fight and was saying that I was gaslighting him. I'm like,
1: oh,
0: yes,
1: my God.
0: Son of a...
1: yes.
2: Oh, I am like, so Colin. I am so Colin.
1: I love this.
0: I'm like, I cannot believe that you think you were right. I know that what you say happened did not happen. Anyway, I bring this fight up because do you know how we made up?
1: How?
0: Over an off-street burrito place.
1: Oh, I love that.
0: Off the mm-hmm. main strip that one of our bartender friends told us to go to. And Leah, they had loaded fries.
2: There you go. A
0: boat of loaded. We had loaded fries and a burrito, and we sat in our hotel. We stopped bickering,
2: and everything was better.
0: Instead of fighting, we filled our mouth with loaded fries.
1: How can you not patch mm-hmm. up?
0: Oh,
1: over mm-hmm. a delicious burrito and loaded
0: After
1: fries.
0: A champagne fight, yeah.
2: One more
0: note. Leah is so right that Del Taco is run by a whole bunch of hippies. Bill Jones literally sent me a featured menu item from Del Taco called the Stoner Burrito. Thank you.
2: For the win.
3: My sister Katie and I love to shop.
4: Well, mostly window shop.
3: She means we're thorough.
4: She means we're bargain hunters.
3: Exactly.
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0: We are walking on sunshine on this Friday, July 31st, 2026. Hi, everybody. Welcome to the Jason Matheson Show. I'm Jason, right over there. It's America's buddy and mine. It's Colleen Lindstrom.
1: Good morning, buddies.
0: Buddy Holly is off this week. Not Buddy Holly. He's dead, but Buddy.
1: He's off all the weeks.
0: He's off every week. Holly's off. Producer Leah is filling in. Good morning, Leah.
2: Good morning.
0: Welcome to the show, everybody. Cheers to you. Happy Friday. Happy last day of July.
1: Oh, my gosh.
0: I know Jimmy Kimmel makes fun of this every time when the newscasters do. Can you believe it's August?
1: Yeah, Marjorie? But it's real.
0: And this time it's like legit. And the fair is a hop, skip, and a jump away. I had a fair meeting yesterday for the TV show. And I cannot believe I'm going to say this. Colleen, I don't even have this on our Google document for right now. Are you ready?
1: I'm ready.
0: I'm going to make a shocking statement.
1: Okay, I got to buckle in.
0: You ready?
1: I think so, yeah.
0: Here we go. I don't think I'm dreading the fair this year.
2: What?
1: What? Wow, Jason.
2: You've usually got your list of grievances going.
1: That's right. Epic.
0: No.
2: By this time.
1: Why?
0: Well, I'm almost looking forward to it.
2: Jason, blink twice.
0: Who am I? I know.
1: Yes. Are you okay?
0: iPod person? I know. I know. No, I'm fine. No, the aliens didn't take me. I'm not.
1: Yeah. Check your belly button.
0: Yeah, right. Is it where I should? Right? Mama's. No, we had a meeting about the television show because the boss is over here. Expand 3 years ago, they expanded the Jason show to 2 hours of the fair, and after that first year, it about killed all of us. And I swore I would never do it again. What happened last year? We did it again. Then after last year, I said I'm never doing this again.
1: And
0: I'm going to put my foot down.
1: Where's your foot?
0: We're doing it again this year.
1: Okay. So your foot stayed up.
0: I got called into the office by the president over here. So the president at my talk, his name is the Emperor Dan Seaman. Delightful man who does nothing but collect awards from around the country. Mm-hmm. And every so often stops into the office.
2: And goes to Hillary Duff concerts.
1: Yes.
0: And goes to Hillary Duff concerts. And then goes to Disney.
1: And then goes to his cabin.
0: And then goes to the cabin. And then goes to pick up another award. Rinse and repeat. Over here, our president is a woman named Mim. Marion Mim, Davey Kessler, Carrington, Colby, Jessica Parker. Rodham Clinton.
1: Ewing.
0: She's married to CCO legend Pat Kessler.
1: Yeah.
0: Anyway, and Mim has been my boss since 1997. True story. I've worked for that woman since 1997. Anyway, she calls me Jack. Little fun fact. I'm telling you things.
1: I love this. I just feel I'm just sitting back and letting you, you know, confess.
0: Yeah. She calls me Jack. And she has since 1999 because we were in the newsroom. The CCO newsroom, it was myself, my other boss, Kelly, Amelia Santanello, Vassalero, Don Shelby, y'all know him.
1: Mm-hmm.
0: And it was the premiere night of Will and Grace, the pilot episode. And we all watched it in the newsroom. And the episode got done and Amelia stood up from her desk. And I'm on the assignment desk, which has kind of on a platform. So I look over the newsroom and she looked at me and she screamed. She goes, Jason, you should sue. That's you. That character is you. So from that day forward, all the people that I started my career with, Amelia just calls me Jason, but Mim calls me Jack. She only calls me Jason when I'm in trouble.
1: That's funny.
0: And I mean that. So when she wants something, I get a sweet little text, Jackie. Or she'll call Jack. Can you come in my office? So that was the tone I got about 4 months ago.
1: Mm-hmm.
0: Jack. I pick up the phone. I see it's the boss. Jack, can you come in the office? I'm like, oh, God. But she had a nice tone, so I wasn't worried. Mm-hmm. You know. So I'm like, oh, what's happening? So I walk in there, and she says, Jack, sit down. She never does that.
1: I got coffee.
0: You know,
1: here's your favorite pastries.
0: I have French butter.
1: Do you want to put your feet up?
0: Yeah, right. My husband went to France. I got a French pastry for you. I sat down. I go, I don't trust this. Something. What do you want? I go, this is all you're being way too nice. And she said to me, just Jackie. It's the sales department loves the 2 hours. And anytime the bosses lead with the sales department.
1: Yeah, you know you're
0: in
1: there's
0: trouble.
1: No exit.
0: There is no exit. There is apps. And my talkers just know in the business, there's no, when the sales department is involved, mm-hmm. just put the sword down. Mm-hmm. You've lost the battle. You've lost the castle. The orcs are at the door.
1: So true.
0: The orcs are going to break down the door. You've lost. Just give up. They're in the moat. It doesn't matter if you have a catapult. It doesn't mean you've lost your kingdom. So I said, really? She says, Jackie, please. Please do the 2 hours. I'm like, fine. It keeps the show on the air in this media environment. I'm like, fine. Can't really complain.
1: Yeah.
0: Anyway, so we're doing the 2 hours. And we had a meeting about the tour. And we have so many fun things planned. I got out of that meeting. And then I thought about us. Then I thought about our show. And the fact that this will be the first time that we're together.
1: Mm-hmm.
0: And then our meet and greet has been moved. I can say this. Brooke,
1: yeah, I think so. I was just wondering if you were going to say this part.
0: If it's not official, don't hold me to this, my talkers.
1: I think it is official.
0: I think it is official. But our meet and greet is now 9 a.m. to 9:30.
1: Yeah.
0: Which I could cry saves me so much time. I used to be by myself from noon to noon 30. I couldn't do it when the rest of the show did it. But now I'm going to be with Colleen and Holly from 9 to 9:30.
1: Yeah.
0: And that makes me so incredibly happy. And it just shortens my day a little bit.
1: Because
0: I'm there every day from like 5:40 in the morning till about 1 o'clock in the afternoon.
1: Mm-hmm.
0: I'm getting old, so I'd be tired. But we have so many great things planned. I said to Colin last night, I am actually looking forward to the fair. And I couldn't believe those words came out of my mouth hole.
1: I can't believe they came out of your mouth hole. I'm excited for you.
0: Yeah. How are you feeling? Forget me. This will be the first year you do the morning
1: yeah.
0: fair.
1: So, you know, a little My Talk history. I have worked in every time slot except 3 to 6. And when I say that, I mean I have had a show that broadcasts in every. I have been a part of a show that broadcasts in every single time slot except for the 3 to 6 show.
0: Yeah,
1: and I will say my preference has always been mornings at the fair. I've been very upfront about this. I was recently diagnosed, finally, with ADHD, which explains a lot about how exhausting the fair was for me.
0: Yeah.
1: Because it is a sensory overload. And so it was really like doing the noon to three show. I actually honestly think about this sometimes, that I probably appeared to be really rude to people. And I wasn't meaning to be rude. I was trying to be able to do my job because I was so overwhelmed by the sights and sounds of the state fair and being out of your element. We do the show in like a sensory deprivation chamber. And
0: basically,
1: so when you go out into the world, it is all of your senses are engaged at the same time. And I was just trying to keep it together so I could talk. And I realize this now, right? Like I've learned a lot about how my brain works and why things were really hard for me and why I dreaded the fair, honestly, was because it was hard. It was really hard. And it's such a silly thing to say. It's almost embarrassing to say that that doing my job at the Minnesota State Fair was difficult.
0: No.
1: But it really was.
0: There are people nodding their head that don't have a radio show but have the very same thing. And when they go to something like the fair, it's exhausting for them.
1: Yeah. And the noon to three show, we would have to contend with the parade that would go by in the middle of the show. And when I tell you that during the parade, it took literally everything in me to stay focused. I would have to turn my body to Bradley and look directly into his eyes the entire time that that damn parade was going on so that I could stay engaged. So,
0: well, and you know, I know because we were in that time.
1: Yes, exactly. Yeah. So I will say I am looking forward to it because of the quietness of the mornings. I love seeing the fair wake up. I do think that that's a really fun, unique time.
0: Yeah.
1: And I am looking forward to that. So, yes, I would say I haven't quite allowed myself to receive the reality yet. I'm also medicated, so it's going to be hopefully a different experience.
0: Yeah.
1: So, yeah, I think I am kind of looking forward to it.
0: Yeah. And Colin's probably going to be at the lake a lot. We've learned that for our marriage. It's better for him to not be home because I'm not pleasant during those weeks because it's tiring.
1: It is so tiring.
0: Colin disappears.
1: I mean, it's tiring for many of us, but then you add to it another hour of talking plus meet and greets.
0: Yeah.
1: Oof.
0: So, but can't wait to see all of you.
1: It's going
0: to
1: be fun.
0: Smile. It's going to be a great year. We'll have more details when we get official details from our lovely leaders. We're going to take a break. We'll be back after these words.
16: You guys, we never get tired of saying it. My talkers are the best. Thursday's Bids for Kids was a smashing success. We raised over $27,000 for Ronald McDonald House Upper Midwest.
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26: Meet Josh.
27: Hi, everybody.
26: Josh is a high school basketball player, solid shooter, great teammate.
27: Hey, don't forget my tenacious D.
26: And he's my son.
27: Uh-huh.
26: So, what does Josh do to be the best basketball player he can be?
27: I play tennis.
26: Studies show that student athletes here in Minnesota who play more than one high school sport are more likely to excel. Tennis does more than improve Josh's conditioning. It gives him a fresh competitive outlet, reduces the risk of injury by cross-training, and introduces him to different coaching techniques and new friends.
27: Don't get me wrong. Hoops are my first
26: outlet. Reduces the risk of injury by cross-training and introduces him to different coaching techniques and new friends.
27: Don't get me wrong. Hoops are my first love. Tennis just gives me a little break.

0: Welcome back. Why you felt alone. A little housekeeping before we continue with the proceedings. Hey, Leah, do you have that list? Let's make Jess and Brooke even happier. Do you have that list of partners? We want to thank our partners. Yesterday was the 47th annual Bids for Kids, raising money for the good folks, the good families of the Ronald McDonald House Charities Upper Midwest. And you guys, we almost raised, I'm just going to round it up, because by the time this is all said and done, we will. But we've raised basically $30,000. So thank you very, very much. Kalina snapping for all of you right now.
1: Yes, thank you.
0: So thank you very much. There are still some experiences available. If you missed yesterday, go to mytalk1071.com and click on the logo, and you'll see the list and how to do it. Leah, let me give you some delightful music. Would you like some French music or regular music, Leah?
2: Let's go regular.
0: Regular music. Yeah. Okay, here's some delightful music from the 70s.
2: Yes.
0: Here we go.
2: The era I was born. Yeah. Well, thank you, my talkers, and a special thanks to our partners for helping us create some special, unique experiences. Jan Hassen Dinner Theaters, The Groove, Minnesota Lynx, by the way, they are so en fuego this year, Animal Humane Society, and Hot House Minneapolis, our favorite dance studio. Couldn't have done it without ya.
0: We love Hot House, don't we, Colleen?
3: We do. I got to hear Rachel on the air with Brittany and Kendall, and it was just fun.
0: Yeah, I love them. They're such good people. There we go. Thanks, partners. We love you. Also, more housekeeping. Little tease ahead. We have a big fat movie review coming up from Colleen.
3: Mm-hmm.
0: That's her right there. It's that beautiful creature right there. And then we don't have WTF today because the other beautiful creature on our show, Holly, is taking a much deserved break. So instead of WTF, we get Colin. Colin will be calling in. We'll be talking about our champagne fight.
3: Yeah. If you think we're not going to talk about that, you're wrong.
0: Yeah.
2: Dude, this is going to be cheaper than therapy. So good. More entertaining for all of us.
3: So good.
0: Right? And but really why he's here is talk about, tease a new episode of Two Fairy Godfathers. But really why he's here is to, talk about our champagne fight in Key West. But anyway, where he still claims he was right, and he's not. Anyway, that's coming up at 8:30. Just saying. Yeah.
2: You know, I drank too much champagne in Key West a couple years ago at the Breakfast Club. You ever go there?
0: I've heard of it.
2: Yeah, it's a good place. Good place for breakfast. And I came home with a Panama hat.
3: Okay.
2: And I am now a Panama hat wearer.
0: Okay.
2: I hate it.
3: Okay, but you have to wear it.
2: But I have to wear it.
3: Okay, I feel this. I feel this deeply.
2: And it was directly related to my champagne consumption.
3: Because everybody knows what this is like.
0: Yep.
3: When you have a few too many Chardonnays or whatever.
0: Vodka sodas.
3: And you find yourself in a situation where you have purchased something.
2: From a lovely street vendor. Yes.
3: And now it is part of your personality because you cannot admit... Mm-hmm. That it was not a good purchase.
0: Mm-hmm. And hats are rarely a good purchase.
2: I feel so seen, but really I feel so called out.
3: No, but we all, it's relatable, Leah. We've all been there.
2: And Chase, you're right, because you have to wear that thing home on the plane.
0: Yes.
3: Yeah, you can't pack a Panama hat.
2: They don't pack.
0: No.
3: They don't pack.
0: That won't fit. No, that will not fit. That will not fit in your carry-on. I got news for you.
3: You know, Jason, I actually, the reason I'm sitting here thinking, looking like I'm not thinking.
0: I had my
3: thinking face on is because I'm literally thinking, have I ever purchased a hat that made sense?
0: That's a very important distinction that made sense.
3: Because hats, I mean, boy, you either are, you know what? Hats are to me. What Coleman Domingo pants are to you.
2: Mm-hmm. Colleen, you and I have pretty lovely hair.
3: Yeah.
2: So we're not hat people by
3: choice. Not hat people.
2: We have glorious crowns.
3: Yes. We need, hide it under a bushel.

0: No.
1: I'm going to let it shine. But every time I try on a hat and I look at myself in the mirror, I go, no, that won't do.
0: I will admit, mid-90s, Miam Bialik Blossom inspired me. The straw hat with flowers on it.
1: Okay.
0: I had a six-month era of that.
1: You did? And I bet you wore it well.
0: I spent my babysitting money on that.
2: Oh, yes, you did.
0: Thought but I was so
2: yes,
0: cute.
2: Yes, you
1: I
2: did.
1: I do need to revisit the Panama hat for a moment.
2: Yeah.
1: I have some interview questions I'd like to ask you,
0: Leah. Let's unpack this.
1: Okay, so you've had some mimosas,
0: mm-hmm.
1: Some champagne with
0: it was
1: your brunch.
0: A birthday trip to Key West.
1: Okay.
0: This was, I think, 4 years ago.
1: Okay, and you're on your way back, and where do you stop? Where's the Panama hat?
0: So we're down by Mallory Square there. So
1: okay.
0: Key West, you know. And
2: yeah.
0: Walking up the street.
1: Okay.
0: And this guy goes, oh, hey, lady, I got, you know, try this on. And just tipsy enough to engage.
1: Okay, so you put the hat on.
0: Yeah.
1: And who do we blame for the yes that you said?
0: I think I saw my cousin Emily, who I'm going up to her house. She's hosting the reunion, wearing one. Like the summer before, and it looked so effortlessly chic on her.
1: Sure.
0: And I was like, yeah, I'm a Panama hat girl now.
1: Yeah.
0: I'm in Key West.
1: Yeah.
0: I'm bubbly.
1: How much would you say that set you back?
0: $45 American.
1: $45.
2: Mm-hmm. That's about, yeah. See,
0: cash.
1: Now you're committed. Now you are a Panama hat gal.
2: I see you. I see you.
0: Thank you, Jason.
2: You are seen. Here is my thing, and I've joked about this for years. I have a very physically large watermelon-esque head.
0: Which makes it great on TV. You look so good on TV.
2: Thank you. But in life, human, mm-hmm. human life...
0: Mm-hmm.
2: Not good. I can't wear, this is the truth. I cannot wear a standard baseball cap. I have the crown is not deep enough.
0: Mm-hmm.
2: And I look like, I just look unusual. So I can't just buy.
1: I look unusual.
2: I was trying to think of a word that was appropriate. I look... not well. So I can't just buy
0: flow.
2: A hat off. It doesn't look good. I have very few baseball caps that I can wear. I have a Cubbies that I love, mm-hmm. and there's a Minnesota Twins hat that I finally found. It's gray that I can wear. I did buy a Panama hat in Hawaii one time.
1: Oh my gosh.
2: This is a true story. And Colin tells me, that now he also told me I should wear Coleman Domingo pants, but
0: that's true.
2: Colin told me that I look good in it. I actually do think I don't look bad in it. It's the only hat I've ever been able, the only hat I've ever worn that I think, okay, I actually look pretty good in it. But the only hat, I'm going to be 52 in 52 years. It's the only hat I've ever, ever, ever been able to wear. And it was a Panama hat.
0: Yeah. And I think when you go there, you have to commit to Panama hat aesthetic.
1: Mm-hmm.
0: Like
1: yeah.
0: you can't just throw, like a ball cap, you throw it on a sweatpants, you can throw it on with, you know, whatever.
1: A Panama hat, you have to do the whole.
0: You need some secondary linen, maybe.
1: It's a head to toe situation.
2: Yeah.
1: This is now.
2: Really quick. I'm now sending.
1: Yeah.
2: I am now sending to both of you.
1: Oh, I can't wait.
2: The hat. And please, Lord knows I don't have to say this to Colleen. Hello. It's a promo, Coleman Domingo. Please be honest with me.
1: Okay.
2: This was several years ago. This was 2024. I have now texted the picture of you,
1: okay,
2: of me with this hat on.
1: I'm waiting for it to show up. It's going to space.
2: Okay.
1: I'm only, so excited.
2: Yeah.
1: Okay, here we go. Jason.
0: Did it come through?
1: It actually looks great.
2: Okay. Okay.
1: It actually looks fantastic.
2: Okay.
0: How'd you send this? Did you email this?
1: It's text. Ooh. It's your phone. It should be there.
0: Okay.
1: It went to space and it's already arrived.
0: Computer phone. Okay, gotcha.
2: It's fine. Yeah. Space. Right there.
0: Oh, there we go. I got it. Jason.
1: Yeah. That looks great.
0: That does look good.
2: Okay.
1: Can I ask a question? When you put it on, do you still feel like yourself?
2: No.
1: See, that's the thing. How do I get over
2: like
1: that hump?
2: Yeah,
1: whenever I think I'm going to try a hat, I'm going to be a hat person. And then I put it on and I just don't feel like myself. How do people push through that and become hat people?
2: Please email us.
1: Hat people, please.
2: How do you feel like yourself in a hat?
1: How do you do it?
2: How do you
1: own that? I don't understand. Yeah. I want to be a person who feels comfortable in hats and can rock a hat. I bought a weird Taylor Swift hat in a moment of, and I can't find the picture. If I can find the picture, I'll send that to you guys.
2: Okay.
1: In a moment of weakness, I was like, I think I could wear that hat.
0: Like the little pork pie hat or whatever that she wears, or like a baseball cap?
1: No, like the one that's like kind of, I got to find a picture of it.
0: Like the black one?
1: Yeah, that's cute.
0: From her concert?
1: It's like it's like a rusty color. I'll find it.
0: Okay.
1: And I'll find her wearing it.
0: Oh,
1: I bought
0: like the folklore.
1: Yes,
0: the folklore
1: yes.
0: Yep, yep, yep.
1: I bought that hat and I put it on and I was like, yes, I like the, but it's not functional. Like it doesn't cover my ears. It's like a wool hat.
2: Yeah.
1: But it's sitting out in my house just looking at me saying, you purchased me. Now you must find a way to wear me.
2: Leah, look at you in your Panama hat.
0: Do you like that?
1: It's so cute.
2: It's so cute.
0: I do think I am pretty cute.
2: You are.
0: What I did do is I bought a bunch of these command hooks.
1: Uh-huh.
0: And I hung.
1: Like Moira Rose style?
0: Yes. Like Moira with her wigs. I hung the hats up in my closet wall. So I have like a Panama hat. I have like another big sun hat that I never wear.
2: But
0: and I think I'm going to do it because I do a beach vacation once or twice a year.
2: Well, you do that. You rock that.
0: Thank
2: if you,
0: you
2: have any
0: do
2: ideas
0: that.
2: Of how to properly wear a hat, email us via our show page.
1: You're a hat person. Tell us how to push through.
2: Right? We'll be right back. Stay with us.
3: Where talk is fun.
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0: this night.
1: Thank you, Mr. Ed Sheeran. Welcome back, everyone. Hope you're having a really good morning. A little rainy, as you heard Leah say. And if you thought people drove horribly when the sun is shining, when the rain comes, it brings out the dumb people.
2: Get me started.
1: Why have you had a bad time with drivers? Because Colin has over the last 24 hours.
2: Never have issues getting here in the morning. You know, hardly anybody's ever on the road. I kind of know my route. My car drives itself here pretty much.
1: Yeah.
2: So for some reason today, the rain, everybody I was found myself behind was driving 5 miles per hour under the speed limit.
1: Yep.
2: And I was like, so it's just moisture. We can keep moving.
1: Yeah.
2: But then you don't want to be like, I don't want to be reckless to try to get around them. So instead, I just have to sit there and self-talk the entire way. You're going to be okay, Colleen. You're going to make it in time. You left with enough leeway that you can be a little bit late and it won't be a big deal. Your coffee will still be there when you get there. This is me in the car. Just breathe. Just breathe. This is a gift. Slowing down is a gift. You are being given a gift right now.
1: But it doesn't feel like a gift.
2: No!
1: In connection to this, I've had this on the sheet for a couple
2: days. Yeah, I've been wondering about this.
1: It's time for Jason has a question about semis. Welcome. Today's question about semis. Why are you in the left lane?
2: Oh.
1: Why are you in the left lane?
2: Oh, yeah.
1: Why are you in the passing lane? And to the good women and men in the trucking industry, please know I am your people. I come from your people. My father was a truck driver my entire life. He worked for Dean's Dairy, and he worked for a company called Performance Packaging. They made boxes. Thus, packaging.
2: The packaging.
1: Yeah. So I love truckers. I love a truck stop. I made out with someone at the Buckhorn truck stop in 1997. Thank you.
2: Would like to switch tables for a little bit. Okay.
1: Thank you.
2: I feel like that's an episode of the sitcom that I'd like to sit down for.
1: However, this is a legit question. Are you supposed to be in the left lane, Mrs. and Mr. Semi? I don't think so. I don't think there's a hard and fast law. But I'm seeing more and more and more semis, not just freaking hanging out. Like it's a family reunion, hanging out. There's a lot of places to hang out. You don't hang out in the left lane, Mr. and Mrs. Semi. Why are you in the passing lane?
2: I mean, frankly, since we're on the topic.
1: Yeah.
2: Nobody should be hanging out in the left lane.
1: Girl, I've been fighting that since
2: I know
1: this show started.
2: I'm just saying you pass who you need to pass and then you get right back in the right lane. That's what you do. That's how you drive.
1: Yes.
2: But that is an excellent question. And Jason, I will tell you, I do not like to, and it's not, again, I love, thank you, truck drivers.
1: They are the fuel, they're the backbone of the American economy.
2: Honestly.
1: Yeah.
2: I don't feel comfortable or secure when I'm driving near a semi truck. So it's not you, it's me.
1: Yes.
2: I am very aware of your blind spots, and I would like to not be in one, right? So that's my thing. I just like to get around semis as much as I can.
1: Yeah.
2: And just, you know, let them have the road, but, like, I just don't want to be next to them or behind them or near them. So I pay attention to them a lot, and you are right. I have seen an uptick.
1: Yes.
2: In left lane driving.
1: And I don't know if they are supposed to be there. I don't think there's a law.
2: Again, I don't think anybody's supposed to be there.
1: Yeah. Let me ask one of the GPTs.
2: Okay. Who Are you just going to spin the GPT wheel and see which one shows
1: three.
2: Up?
1: Let me do ChatGPT.
2: Okay.
1: Generally speaking, are semis supposed to drive in the passing lane / left lane on highways and interstates? Okay, I put that in there. Let me see what it says here. Okay, this is what they say. Generally speaking, no. In most of the U.S., semi-trucks are not supposed to cruise in the left / passing lane on highways and interstates. Here's the general rule. The left lane is intended for passing. Yeah, no S, Sherlock. Many states have specific restrictions for trucks. On certain stretches of interstate, especially in urban areas and roads with three or more lanes, signs prohibit trucks from using the far left lane altogether.
2: Mm.
1: But exceptions do exist. A semi may legally be in the left lane to pass a slower vehicle, avoid merging traffic entering the highway, comply with lane assignments in construction areas, prepare for a left-hand exit where applicable. Okay. Having said all of that and read all of that, the semis that I have encountered lately, girl, they're hanging out there like it's a King Sierra, or it's like a it's like a bingo night, or you know.
2: B10.
1: Like it's family trivia night at Leah's house. You know what I mean? They're hanging out there. I don't know. Anyway, I just wondered. Just a little question, a little life question from Jace.
2: Again, I do just want to follow that up, though, with we love you, truck drivers.
1: We love you. Thank you. Peace and love.
2: We love you.
1: Peace and love.
0: Peace and love. Peace and love.
1: That's right. Just saying. We're going to take a break. When we come back, I'm very excited for this. Colleen teased this yesterday. A big, fat, very special movie review. Thank Your Daddy's movie. Next.
3: Brittany and Kendall.
4: I was at the time sleeping naked and my legs were shot from whatever workout I did.
5: What weird thing you decided that you decided to do?
4: I was crying downstairs and I'm like sleep drunk, you know? Mm-hmm. And so I'm walking down the stairs. I completely missed the last two steps and landed on all fours. Loud girl.
5: Yeah.
4: And I sat there for long enough to just go, oh, Kai. My mom was over because it was like a Thursday night and Jordan all emerged at the same time of me butt naked on all fours in the living room going, ow, ow. I was like, mommy, okay? Ow. My mom was like, honey.
3: Brittany and Kendall with producer Mike, the next generation of talk radio, where talk is fun. My Talk 107.1. Everything entertainment.
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0: 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Search for us wherever you get your podcast. Like and subscribe. While you're there liking and subscribing, a new episode of Two Fairy Godfathers is out as well. We drop a new episode every other Tuesday. Another new one's coming out this Tuesday. Speaking of that, in lieu of a weekly trivia face-off, which we do not have because Holly is off, and we would never do such a mean thing to Leah, Colin Matheson will be joining us at 8:30 to talk about Disney a little bit. But more importantly, to talk about our legendary champagne fights when we're on vacation.
1: I feel like you guys have done an entire Two Fairy Godfathers about champagne fights. That's all I care about to this today.
0: Yeah, yep. An epic one. An epic one at Disney that involved several shots of tequila, Colin being naked, and a Star Wars ride. There we go.
2: Dear Diary.
0: Dear Diary. Dear Diary. So that's coming up in our third hour, but right now I'm very much looking forward to this.
3: How was the movie?
4: My big fat movie review.
0: What'd you see, Colleen?
1: Oh my gosh, you guys. My daughter and I went yesterday to see the Hadestown Pro Shot. So Hadestown is a wonderful musical that is currently on Broadway. I think it might currently also be in the West End. And it also has a travel production as well. And my daughter and I saw it on Broadway for the first time 3 or 4 years ago. We went in completely blind. We didn't know anything about this musical.
0: Oh,
1: we didn't know anything except for that it was a hot musical, that people were loving it. They were going to see it. It changed my life. It is such a spectacular musical. So they've just released, and it's limited release. It's supposed to just be this week. And actually, I think today is the last day that you can see this in theaters. And it is the pro shot of this show. And it features many members of the original cast. It was filmed on in the theater in the West End, but it features the original Broadway cast. You guys, it is life-changing to see it on the big screen in the way that you would see it in. For those of you who are like, what's a pro shot? You keep talking about a pro shot. But the pro shot is like what you saw Hamilton do.
0: Yeah.
1: It is taken during a live performance with multiple cameras. It is so good.
0: It translates well.
1: Yes, it does. For a few reasons. One of them being you see the intimacy of the stage. So the same is true on the West End and the theater that they do it in on Broadway. I believe they do it at the Niederlander Theater. And it's a very small space.
0: Yeah.
1: And it is incredibly intimate. You are you feel like you're alone with the performers. You get that sense from this. And that is a difference from the touring production. When the touring production comes through, it is a different experience because the theaters that it tours into are larger. So you feel slightly more removed from the action in a different way. It is incredible. But Jason, I know one of the things that I know you're wondering is Patrick Page. Yes, he is in this.
0: Producer Leah, Memorial, humble brag, I know him.
2: I love him. I saw his one-man Shakespeare thing last year.
0: At the Guthrie?
2: At the Guthrie. That was so good.
0: So good.
1: You guys, he's a treasure. I will say what's really interesting about this, and by the way, if you, again, like I said, it's going to be in theaters, I think, like only today, but it will be available for on-demand streaming within the next couple weeks. So if this is a show you like the music from, you want to see, you wish you could have seen it on Broadway, or you want to see it on Broadway, whatever, this will give you that flavor, and it's so worth it. It's such a great show. Patrick Page snapped his Achilles tendon in rehearsals for this. And in the movie, he is wearing a boot. And I could tell, I didn't know this before I saw it, but I could tell by the way he has to walk with the boot. I said, he snapped his Achilles. You can tell because of the way he has to hold his foot in this boot. But they bedazzled the hell out of that boot. He had a fashion cane and he owned it. It was like the character of Hades that he plays was supposed to have a snapped Achilles.
2: I love that. I'm visioning this.
1: It's unbelievable.
2: I can see this.
0: His wife, Paige, here's another producer, Leah, memorial, humble brag.
1: Mm-hmm.
0: I actually met Patrick because my true friend is Paige Davis, his wife from Trading Spaces. And Paige said that he actually was motivated to turn a negative into a positive. I mean, he is an actor.
1: Yes.
0: He is an actor. He takes it. So that does not shock me at all.
2: Oh, wait. Adult ADD has to step in here.
1: Yeah.
2: I love the humble break. But Patrick Page is married to Paige Davis.
1: Yes.
2: Is she Paige Page?
1: So thank you for saying this, because this is one of my favorite things that, Jason, I don't know if I've ever said this to you, but one of my favorite things is her full name is Mindy Paige Davis, and I call her Mindy Paige Davis Page.
0: Yes. Because Colleen's right. You heard. Yes. Mindy Paige Davis Page. Yes. Mindy Paige Page. Yes.
1: Yep. But the pages are spelled differently. So
0: they are.
2: Because she's a P-A-I-G-E.
1: Yes.
2: And he's just P-A-G-E. And then
1: a P-A-G-E.
2: Right?
1: Yeah.
0: Mm-hmm.
1: So any whoozy whatsy, it is incredible. You see why it is. If you've ever seen the production with another, obviously with other people in the role, you can see why this was like the original cast. They brought it. The woman who plays Persephone, she has said that she regrets that when they did this performance, she was so focused on the audience. So she was performing it like she was performing for the audience. So she goes hard into it. And she says she sort of regrets that. I do not regret. It's incredible. It's incredible. They are masters of their craft. Their voices are beautiful. Their performances are incredible. It is so good.
2: How big is the cast? It's pretty small, right?
1: It is pretty small. There's three Fates. There's Hades, Persephone. There's the Orpheus, Eurydice. There's Hermes. And then there's like four or six, I think, kind of
2: the chorus. Or
1: chorus. And then what's really cool about Hadestown is the entire band, which is basically like a New Orleans brass band, is all on stage and they're kind of part of the scene.
2: That's cool.
1: It's so cool. So it's a, you get, and there, and everybody's on stage mostly the whole time.
0: Yeah.
1: It is such a marvel. It is such a feat. The music is so good. The story is so tragic, but it's beautiful.
0: A basic girl question.
1: Yeah.
0: The basic plot for people that have never seen it.
1: It's tricky. It is tricky. It is. It's based on Greek mythology.
0: Yeah.
1: It is about a young couple who fall in love and during some very difficult times where the seasons have been sort of rocked because of the love between Hades, who's the king of the underworld, and Persephone, who is the queen of spring. And they have a love affair, but their love has gone sour and it has set the seasons into the wrong rotation. And this couple falls in love. And then during the hard times, she gets pulled into the other underworld. He goes down to get her on an epic journey and then tries to pull her out. And because of a challenge put to them by the king of the underworld, Hades, Patrick Page, it's a tragedy. That's all I can say. What's so beautiful about it is the nature of the tragedy, and it starts and ends in the same way with Hermes, who's the god of, like, I think delivery or something like that. That messenger god is saying, you know, this is a tragedy. It's a sad song, but we sing it again, hoping that it will be different this time. And that is such a relatable sentiment. And this is what is so moving to me about the story, is you know you're in it for a sad ending, but you hope, like you do with everything in life, that it'll turn out right this time. It is, you will choke up, you will cry. It's amazing. It's incredible. Go see it if you can and stream it when it's available. Thanks.
0: I saw it with Mindy Page, Davis Page, in the third row, and she had seen it 20 times. And when the tragedy happens, she cried verbally out loud. Yes. Hadestown at a theater near you.
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20: Donna, you're the best.
21: Thanks.
20: No, you're supposed to say, oh, Steve, you're the best.
21: No, probably won't do that.
20: Okay, how about a compromise? Say, these are the best. These replayable segments that we liked from today's show.
21: But you just said that.
20: I know, I'm the best.
21: Okay. Hello. Welcome to the Donna and Steve Show. Donna Valentine, Steve
20: Morning,
21: Patterson.
20: Mama.
21: It is Friday. Yeah.
20: Hey, Donna, more like a fry-yay, huh? We really needed this rain.
21: I Am I crazy? I didn't even know it was going to rain. Maybe I just zoned out the weather reports.
0: Maybe a touch of that. I knew it was going to rain.
21: Sorry.
0: Yeah, Leah is over there telling people, giving you the update from Five Eyewitness News' weather department. Yeah, there was rain that was coming overnight, too. Parts of southern Minnesota, I think, we're going to get quite a bit, anywhere between 1 and 3 inches.
21: Oh, wow.
0: Parts there. That's a lot.
21: We do need it. We definitely need it. It's been very dry.
0: You know, I came back from Washington, so we were out for a week. When I returned here, and I knew that, and I was watching the weather, I knew that it was hot here and had my neighbor girl, she was watering the ferns and all that. Anyway, came back and it was like everybody's grass was brown.
21: Yeah.
0: Have you seen the epidemic of brown grass?
21: I have.
0: Your thoughts?
21: I have. I mentioned that when I had family here. I'm like, normally it's so much more, it's so much greener around here. There was just, even when it wasn't totally brown, there was it wasn't quite green.
0: Yeah.
21: Thank you.
0: No, thank you, Donna, for what you've done.
21: Thank you. And speaking of thank yous, thank you to all of you for all of the wonderful, generous donations for Bids for Kids benefiting Ronald McDonald House. So far, you have raised more than $27,000.
0: Amazing.
21: Come on. Incredible.
0: And a lot of different great events. There are still some things that you can go and bid on. So if you want to go to our website and take a peek, mytalk1071.com, and you'll see Bids for Kids front and center. But we love the Ronald McDonald House. We are so grateful to all of the different local companies who partnered with us to help us create some cool experiences for the listeners to bid on.
21: Absolutely. That's right, Steve. Sorry, I'm opening up some mail while we talk right now.
0: No, please. Well, read it live. This feels like
21: this
0: is great. So you brought in hard mail from home, or did you get this delivered here?
21: This came to both of us here.
0: Oh.
21: Oh, sorry. Am I committing a federal crime?
0: Yeah, half of one. Yeah. So I'd put I'd give you half the sentence. Let's open it, though. Here we go.
21: All right, here we go.
2: Mail time.
21: Okay, here is a note. The note says, okay, they're bookmarks book lovers.
0: I love it.
21: I can't see who it's from.
0: I love it. Is there a letter with it, a note of any sort in the package?
21: No, I see not. Hold on.
0: She's reaching it. It's one of those nice padded envelopes, but it's from Amazon. Somebody sent it directly from Amazon.
21: It is. It's from Amazon. Okay, I'll open the first bookmark. I know you're all waiting in anticipation.
0: Here we go.
21: I don't know whose is whose here, but
0: I think maybe we'll be able to determine that. Okay, she's opening the package now. This is, if you're wondering, I wish I was seeing this, it's not adding a ton to the experience I'm looking right now. And okay,
21: it's although made Donna in China, just, whatever it is.
0: Boy, you went teeth there.
21: The opening. I did. I had to. I didn't have a knife.
0: Do you do that frequently? Do you open packages with your
21: teeth? This might be a first time. This bookmark says, okay, is that smut? And it is our friend Jesus.
0: Oh.
21: Looking okay. Around the corner.
0: What's in that book?
21: I saw that. Yeah.
0: Yeah, okay,
21: love that. That one's yours for sure.
0: All right. Well, let's determine what the other one is first, because...
21: Okay.
0: All right. This opening second package. We got mail if you're just
21: tuning in. That's right. Okay. And the second package, and then we have fun stuff to get to today, is, what does it say? You guys, I can't see.
0: Donna, you have your readers on.
21: I don't watch porn. I read it like a leaping lady. I guess that's mine.
0: I think these might both be for you. I don't think these are for me.
21: I don't know. Your name is on it.
0: Yeah, but
21: Donna and Steve show right there.
0: Yeah, but that's kind of, I think, the show. And then those are for you. Because weren't you reading some sort of pervy book earlier this summer?
21: Well, I didn't know it was pervy until I got too far into it. And I was like, what is this lady's problem?
0: Let's read on.
21: Is that smut? That's fun. Okay, yeah, these are mine.
0: Okay,
21: thank you so much, whoever you are.
0: Yeah.
21: It came from, I think, Sister Christian Bookmarker Gifts. Okay. Thank you.
0: I don't know.
21: That's very sweet.
0: That's great, Donna. That's great. Don't forget to write a thank you.
21: To whom?
0: You send it to Amazon. They'll sort it out.
21: Okay. Sounds good. Anyway, thank you. That was very thoughtful. In the meantime, back to the show. Oh, check this out. There is a list of best. Okay, so best foods at state fairs in the U.S.
0: Okay.
21: The state fairs that have the best food. I'll give you the top. I'll give you the top five.
0: Let's go 5-1.
21: Number five, Indiana State Fairgrounds and Event Center, Indianapolis. Number four, New York State Fair, Syracuse, New York.
0: Oh, okay. You got to go upstate for their fair, huh?
21: I guess so. Number three, Iowa State Fair, Des Moines, Iowa. Go, Iowa.
0: Nice job, Iowa.
21: I just saw you last week. That was fun.
0: Love it.
21: Number two, state fairs with the best foods. Wisconsin State Fair, West Allis, Wisconsin.
0: Good job, guys.
21: Number one, state fair with the best food, Minnesota State Fair, St. Paul, Minnesota. Let's go.
0: There we go. The Texas State Fair, by the way, didn't crack the top five. They were number six.
21: That's right.
0: There's a lot of chatter sometimes with the Texas State Fair.
21: There is.
0: And the Minnesota State Fair.
21: Is that Houston? Oh, this is the Dallas. Oh, I'm thinking of the Houston Rodeo. That's a big.
0: Oh, I love
21: that's
0: this.
21: A big event. I love everything about it.
0: The Minnesota State Fair will be here, oh boy, just around 3 weeks, maybe 3 or 4 weeks.
21: Can you
0: like
21: even
0: that.
21: Believe that?
0: You know, I can.
21: It's going by very quickly.
0: My kids are starting to have these conversations at home as my wife is preparing to do a couple of rounds of back-to-school shopping before we go on our trip to Alaska. And she, you know, the kids, once they start hearing that, that really, it's a kick in the nuts to your summer vibe. You remember when you were a kid and then school shopping ads started coming out and you thought, well, come on, guys, please.
21: But I was also excited at the same time.
0: I wouldn't get there until about a week before school.
21: Yeah, that makes sense. Especially when it was like, oh my gosh, there's only one more day. It would be like the day after Labor Day, I think.
0: Mm-hmm.
21: And it would be like, okay, at least it's a short week.
0: I've always felt it's tough for August. August is, and in some parts of the country, kids are back to school in the first or second week of August.
21: Which is crazy.
0: Where we grew up, it was after Labor Day. Minnesota has traditionally been after Labor Day for a lot of school districts.
21: Sure.
0: Our district is changing, so the kids are going back to school in the month of August, and that messes with your psyche a little.
21: Are they really?
0: You damn right, Donna.
21: Why? What happened? What's the change?
0: I don't know. I don't attend the meetings.
21: Okay. Does your wife know?
0: I don't. She might. Want me to bring her in?
21: No. Okay. Your level of curiosity is pretty low.
0: I forget. Yeah, it was something.
21: Pretty.
0: It was something. I'll tell you that much.
21: All right. Hey.
0: Coming up today.
21: No, wait.
0: What?
21: I have one more thing to say.
0: Okay.
21: It is National Avocado Day. Happy National Avocado Day.
0: We suggest you buy one. Cut that sucker in half.
21: Yep.
0: Throw it in the bottom of your purse unwrapped and just see where the day goes. Worked out well for us. In fact, have we told people about our State Fair shirt? I forget.
21: I don't think so, but it's an avocado.
0: And it just says IYKYK?
21: Yeah, if you know, you know.
0: And on the back,
21: we're shooting for this.
0: We're attempting a QR code. This was a Donna idea, right?
21: It was. I think it was a listener idea. I'm not going to steal their thunder.
0: I love your humility. A listener idea to put a QR code on the back that people can scan, which will take them to the avocado video.
21: Isn't that fun?
0: It's fun. It's so modern. Fun. What are we, like spacesuits?
21: I know.
0: Right? It's fun to have stuff like that. I know.
21: Hey, what color did you choose?
0: I don't
21: like
0: know.
21: The maroon.
0: No, I don't think maroon was. I think we were doing.
21: No, we just got an email the other day. It was like, which color do you want?
0: I don't know.
21: I don't know, Steve.
0: Maroon. I don't think maroon was a part of the conversation.
21: Well, it was this time.
0: Because I thought we were talking about teal or black, and you liked black, but then we said we need to change the outer rim of the avocado.
21: Right.
0: So I think that. Yeah. Guys, we're done with this segment, and you're thinking, well, thank God. That was a weird way to start the show. We do our worst stuff first.
21: Yeah, we try to get it out of the way.
0: And then it just continues to get better. 10:30, we will not play the College of Pop Culture Knowledge today.
21: Not today.
0: 11:30, we will play Whose Voice Is It Anyway? When we come back, I've got a conversational question for you. When somebody shares good news with you, or when somebody shares bad news with you, What's your knee-jerk response?
21: Hmm.
0: Well, how do you typically then continue the conversation with that person? I'll read to you an interesting write-up about that and try to figure out who you are, Donna, who I am.
21: Okay.
0: And who you are, listener. We'll get to that when we come back. It is Donna and Steve, the Friday edition. Woo-hoo. On My Talk.
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4: I went to a Pilates class. I can't walk today. I can't, like, my kid wanted me to snuggle in bed with him last night. I wish I had access to that camera, like, to reverse it in time so I could show you two the way I had to, like, fall gently out of his bed and, like, somersault on the life-size Bluey that's on the floor.
22: Yeah,
4: I was like,
22: yeah.
4: Bluey, save me. Bluey, catch me.
21: You know what it is? It's the first time you have to go to the bathroom when you wake up is the most painful because it's like once you hit those quads and the squats and like we do the hardcore like CTR reformer class, you go, okay, I'm feeling okay because I'm standing and walking.
4: Yeah.
21: But then you have to slowly lower to the toilet to go.
4: Nope, there's no slow. It's just like, please catch me.
21: Porcelain. Porcelain, please. Like, Jordan, did you reinforce this bad boy?
4: I think I heard a crack.
21: I like to just fall down the stairs, just like gravity. Jesus, take the wheel as I like let my body limply go down.
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21: Hey, good morning. Welcome back to the Donna and Steve show. Oh, man. Steve is our question asker.
6: I'm a curious boy.
21: You are.
6: Right?
21: I'm Except when it comes boy. To your kids going back to school, because you don't know why they're going back early this year. But other than that,
6: yes. It's something. It's got to be something, right?
21: For sure. It's something.
6: Is it the time change, right? Is it daylight?
21: Or totally.
6: I don't know. When somebody shares bad news with you, how do you respond?
21: By asking what they need. Is there anything I can do?
6: You know, I think you do well with that.
21: I try.
6: I think you're good dealing with bad news. Not everybody. Apparently,
21: it's
6: my first time on live television. Across 9 experiments involving more than 8,000 participants, researchers found that people commonly respond to somebody's success or bad news, meaning good news, bad news, whatevs, with their own good news or bad news. So you share bad news, they give you your bad news, meaning good news, bad news, whatevs, with their own good news or bad news. So you share bad news, they give you their bad news. You share the good news, they give you their good news. Now,

0: to help the other person feel less like they're bragging about their good news.
1: Oh, no. Oh.
0: But I'll tell you this. Everybody knows someone. And I know someone who I love and think is great. And this person almost always, almost exclusively, when you tell them something, they never respond with a follow-up question about the thing you shared. Instead, it is, oh, well, here's a related thing in my life. Always.
1: Mm.
0: And it's just a bummer. And it's probably a hiccup, and they probably don't know. And if they were aware, they would probably try to change it.
1: Yeah, but the intention is not how it comes across, maybe.
0: Yes, and we've talked about this before. If you want to become a better friend, or if you want to become a better conversationalist, learn to ask at least one follow-up question when somebody shares something. Okay. One will likely spring into more, because then you're getting a little more info. You might get a little more curious. But it just makes you a much better conversationalist. And think of when you're sharing that news. When you're the person who comes in and shares the thing, either the bad thing, the good thing, the indifferent thing. When someone asks you a follow-up question, I don't know if you've identified that or not, but there's a little thing inside you that's like, oh, they're leaning in. They want to hear more.
1: Yeah.
0: It's a good feeling.
1: Make them feel heard.
0: Donna Jones.
1: Yes, totally. You know, I've always heard the expression, you know who your true friends are in a time of crisis. I feel like you really know who your friends are in a time of success, good news.
0: Unpack that.
1: I feel like it's easier to show compassion and interest when someone shares bad news, a death in the family, I don't know, a diagnosis, you get let go from your job. That stuff is easy to show up for. I'm not saying it's easier, yeah, because I think you have this natural instinct to react with, you know, sympathy and concern and empathy.
0: Right.
1: I feel like
0: it's a pretty simple playbook.
1: Thank you. Well, yeah, put. And well played. I feel like when you share, I just got this huge promotion, I just won the lottery, I feel like it's harder for people to express joy with you because I think you get clouded by envy.
0: Ah, a little jealousy creeps in.
1: Yes.
0: Mm-hmm. Mm. So when the person says, hey, I just got the big promotion, they doubled my salary. Or I just changed jobs.
1: Right. Be happy for them. I'm so excited for you.
0: But instead, people might be thinking,
1: oh, that's dumb.
0: Got that. I'm smarter than them.
1: Right.
0: I'm more dynamic than them. And I'm making half of what they were making. Now they're making double. What does that even mean?
1: Right. Yeah, we tend to compare too much. Yeah. I've always had a problem with that when people are they're trying to keep up with the Joneses. Like,
0: yeah,
1: don't compare yourself to, let's say you have a friend who is a celebrity, who is an actor, and they have a really nice house, and you go and visit them, and then you come home, and you're like, our house sucks. Like, for real. Like, you think that.
0: Isn't this what you think when you come home from most nice places?
1: Jokingly, yes. But I don't really, truly go, well, they have that really nice house, and I live in a garbage house. Jokingly, I'll go, wow, I really live in a garbage house. But
0: there might be a shred of truth in your thought process there, though, don't you think?
1: Yeah, maybe to a level, but I'm not the person just going, I need to do all these upgrades to keep up with so-and-so.
0: Oh, God, no. If you've been to her house, you've seen photos. No, updates seem to be far from her mind.
1: But you know what I'm saying? I think when you start comparing yourself and trying to keep up with others who have different... Everyone's got their own different financial situation.
0: Yeah.
1: You can't compare yourself to someone who is, you know, a kabillionaire.
0: Yeah, let's say you're making 75K a year.
1: Right.
0: If you have a friend who's making 750K a year, sort of quietly.
1: Right.
0: But you don't know that because that you guys aren't talking about your salaries. You will try to catch up to them. And

0: unsuccessfully, by the way.
1: Very unsuccessfully. And it'll add all sorts of financial stress and emotional stress.
0: Right.
1: And,
0: like, what are you doing that to yourself for?
1: Yeah, so true. You know, it's like they say, what is it? Pride is not about, or contentment is not about, well, let me erase that. They say it's not about having more. It's about having more than. So if you lived, I've said this before in the show, if you lived in the biggest home on your block, let's say everybody else had just a one-level, 1,000-square-foot home, and you lived in a 3,000-square-foot multi-level home. You're feeling pretty good. Mm-hmm. You're like, well, look at us. We got the best house on the block. Until person moves in beside you, and they've got a 5,500-square-foot brand-new construction mm-hmm. home. Mm-hmm. And then suddenly, all that feeling of contentment and look at me and how good I am is totally challenged immediately.
0: Yeah.
1: Because now it's not about having more, it's about having more than the
0: right.
1: other people.
0: Right. So when it comes down to it, when you have a friend who has, you know, achieved some sort of recognition or success, that could be in the for women, for example. You could have like a really thin friend and maybe you're a little bigger or whatever, and you see them, I don't know, in their bikini. And to me, I'm like, yeah, you rock it, girl. You worked for that body. Show it off. I'm not going to be like, you know what I mean? I'm not going to feel less than just because we're different.
1: I'll give you an example where I felt that tested genuinely. When we were on a trip last week with our family, I was kind of like the most in shape guy. We're all like middle-aged dads. And then one of my brother-in-laws went and got shredded since the last time I saw him. Like what the heck? Not like Ozempic face. I mean,
0: he worked for it.
1: Shredded.
0: Yeah.
1: Like really fit. And I was like, suddenly I went from, I feel good and look, it's fine. And look at me, I'm in shirt shape. He was in no shirt shape.
0: Right.
1: And I was like, huh. And then I felt insecure about my body then. I don't know if there's a point to that. I'm just sort of
0: did you feel happy for him?
1: Very much so.
0: That he's
1: and also
0: getting
1: like,
0: healthy.
1: What'd you do? How'd this happen? What was there a catalyst?
0: See, follow up questions. Very important.
1: And he was very humble and just, oh, you know, it's just yeah.
0: Oh, this whole thing. Anyway, on that note.
1: Peck popping and rippling his abs at me.
0: Well, good talk, man.
1: Yeah, man.
0: All right.
1: We'll be back. Stay with us, Don and Steve.
2: Where talk is fun.
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11: Hey, it's Donna and Steve. You know, this isn't actually live right now. I'm a television star, I've been told. 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
1: Hello. Hi.
0: Oh, hello. How are you?
1: We used to have a guy at the Pittsburgh Pirate Games when I was growing up.
13: Go gear.
1: And he would just come constantly.
0: Yeah. And we had Wally the beer man.
1: Sure. There was also a guy named TC who was great. This is no longer a good story. I'm sorry. I mean, I enjoy it, but I occasionally
0: will
1: think of the listener.
0: I know, but they know.
1: That'd be fun to do one time, to be a vendor in a stadium. That'd be a fun thing to try.
0: Right?
1: Hot dogs!
0: Yeah.
1: Hot dogs!
0: I used to think it would be cool to work on the boardwalk also, where, you know, where there's gaming, spin the wheel, the balloon, the dart in the balloon thing, or the water gun. Yeah. That'd be super fun. Anyway, we digress.
1: We do.
0: So I came across this question. I don't remember where, but it's a very simple question, and you can email the show, Donna and Steve Show, at mytalk1071.com. The question is, what is something you just know you're never going to do? For example, I know I'm never going to jump out of a plane. It's just never going to happen. I'm not going to turn 80 one day and go, you know how I'm going to celebrate? It's just not going to happen.
1: I'm going to skydive. Yeah, I agree with that.
0: I'm never going to run with the bulls. I'm not going to bungee jump, and I'm not going to parasail.
1: I have a neighbor a few doors down who just ran with the bulls.
0: Stop. Really?
1: Like a month-long trip, and one of the things he was doing was running with the bulls.
0: Why would you do that?
1: Thrill seeking, I guess.
0: Interesting. Oh, I know why this came up. Someone said they were sad because they went to an amusement park and watched all their kids and the dad on a roller coaster.
1: Mm.
0: But the mom was like, I have such a fear of, and believe me, I have a healthy fear of heights, but I love roller coasters. Love them. Thank you. Yes.
1: It's a dumb thought. I'm trying to filter more of those.
0: Okay.
1: I was just going to say no, but now I'm going to say it.
0: All right, say what you're going to say, and then I have an email here from someone.
1: You could start a social media account called Coaster Mama, and you could be just a thrill seeker, and that's how you could burn your paid time off, is just by going from one Six Flags location to another and vlogging extremely hard.
0: Okay. I love it.
1: I like it, Donna.
0: Brian says, I've always said that I would never fly in a helicopter. Oh, I've done that several times, actually.
1: I've said that, too, and I've never been in a helicopter.
0: Oh, yet. It's fun. It's super fun. He says, it seems so sketchy, and I have a severe fear of heights. So do I. He has a friend who is a helicopter pilot, and he used to always try to convince me to go for a ride, but I could not do it. I will also try my hardest to never drive through mountains again. I've done that a few times and felt the urge to kiss the ground after returning to sea level.
1: Oh, interesting.
0: Right? Everyone's got their quirky things.
1: Yes.
0: What do you got?
1: I would never want to do free diving. You know, where people say we're going to go down. No, no, no. We're going to go like deep into the water on a single breath.
0: Oh, hell to the new. Yeah.
1: Laser beams.
0: Scuba diving. Bye.
1: Oh, you don't want to scuba?
0: Never. And I don't want to swim with the sharks. I don't want to be in a cage.
1: Donna, I snorkel. What about snorkeling? How do you feel about snorkeling?
0: Yeah, I'll snorkel. I've done that before.
1: I snorkeled in dark Pacific Ocean cold water, and I don't recommend that.
0: No.
1: You want it to be clear.
0: How about people who not snorkel, but scuba dive, like in lakes? Gross.
1: Yeah. What are we doing?
0: How about people who, God bless them and thank God for them, people who search and recovery?
1: Is there more to that?
0: No, I was waiting for your reaction.
1: I thought you were going in a different direction.
0: No, just people who recover bodies or go looking for bodies.
1: That seems like a little bit less of a thing that you would actually do. That's right. More of a profession. You're like, you know what? Let me add to this list.
0: No. I wasn't adding
1: brain
0: to the
1: surgery.
0: List. I was doing.
1: I'm never gonna
0: do
1: it.
0: I was pulling a Steve. Random related thought. How about those people?
1: May I pull a Donna and bring us back to the topic
0: yes.
1: and add one more?
0: Sure.
1: I would never go into. A cave where you could get stuck.
0: How do you know you could get stuck? I've gone into caves.
1: I guess I have too. Dang it, I could have got stuck there. Now I'm reverse anxious.
0: There's a place up north where I guess it's an old, I don't know if it's a coal mine, but it's some kind of mine in the Iron Range where you go down like so far into the earth. And then they open the doors and there are bats everywhere. Then they close the doors.
1: Oh, Lord.
0: I only know this because a family member did it. And I was like, never. He invited me to go. I'm like, I will never, ever, ever, ever go.
1: I'm really a pretty safe guy. But occasionally I feel this thing in a moment where I'm like, I need to push myself here. And I'll give you an example. And I will just warn you listeners. It might make some of you feel, by extension, a little nervous or a little clammy. When we were relatively newly married, my wife and I would go to this indoor climbing wall. And it was cool, and you could climb the walls, and it was fun, and it was great. It was fun. And then they said, you know, there's also something you can do inside of the wall. And there was a little door that would take you inside behind the facade of the climbing wall. And it was essentially a dark, tight tunnel that you could go through. And then you could come out the other side. And so it just tested your ability to, you know, when you're in a little tunnel situation and you have this thought, and it's dark, and then you have this thought, I can't turn around.
0: It's so tight.
1: That you physically would be on, you have to keep going forward. That thought, now I did have the light of my cell phone.
0: Claustrophobic.
1: But that thought was so like constricting and I had very, very claustrophobic feelings. But we ended up doing it multiple times, but the fear was really prominent. But we felt this compulsion of like, let's punch this fear in the mouth kind of a thing. Let's do it. But, oh, man, there were a couple of moments where it was like, ooh, I was close to a panic.
0: Wow, that is so scary.
1: But you're saying that you think I'm brave in hindsight?
0: I do, Steve. That is very brave. We are talking about things you know in life that you will never do. We were talking about the mine that my brother went to that I thought I will never do that. It's the Tower Sedan mine.
1: Tower Sedan?
0: It's like in Sedan,
1: car?
0: Minnesota. Sudan.
1: Oh.
0: Sudan. Yeah.
1: Not sedan, like a four-door sedan.
0: That's correct, Steve.
1: Why do they call those that?
0: I am not going to answer that.
1: Okay.
0: Because I don't know the answer. Thank you. Yeah, all right, well, good luck to all of you.
1: Yes, good luck, everyone, in your endeavors. I asked a rando question on Facebook today. We got some rando answers.
0: All right.
1: And the question is simply this. What household item should have been thrown away years ago, but you just keep using it? We have a whisk in our drawer.
0: I just used one.
1: And it's not that we don't ever use a whisk. Like, it's not throw it out, I'll never whisk again. It's this thing is bowed out because it's the guy that keeps getting caught in the drawer.
0: Oh, okay.
1: When you pull it out. So there have been multiple times when you're like, dang it, this thing won't open. And then you finally do. And something has to reap the tax of that. And so the whisk is no longer a tight whisk. It's got bowed out little spirals that are hanging out there. We should throw that out and get a new whisk.
0: Yeah, you should. That happened to me with a crank can opener. And I'm like, you're not functioning properly, but I get too lazy. All you have to do is go online and be like, new can opener, boom, $15.
1: There are some purchases, though, in life that they don't market them this way, but they feel like you should only buy one during your life. And a can opener feels that way. A spatula, for the most part, kind of feels like this spatula should hold on for a long time. These tongs,
0: yes,
1: they should be there. Laura says, I should have thrown out my yellow Tupperware strainer.
0: Oh.
1: Maybe you all can think of the yellow Tupperware strainer. Jane says, the 1/8 measuring spoon, of which I own several and use never. At least get rid of a couple of them. Pare that down to one, Jane.
0: Yeah, Jane.
1: Christine says, the dull paring knife with the broken tip at the end. When did it break? Where did it break? Why didn't I throw it away 5 years ago when it broke, maybe?
0: Good question.
1: If something's broken, throw it out.
0: You know, my mom had a potato peeler for the longest time that was complete garbage. And the first time I bought my own, you know, I was living on my own, I couldn't believe how easy it was to use because that one, you know, it was no longer sharp. It was kind of demented, deformed.
1: Yes.
0: Like you were talking about the whisk. Yeah. Yeah. I don't know, man.
1: Linda says, my husband still uses a plastic cutting board that should go. I guess a lot of people have bad things to say about plastic cutting boards and their ability to hold bacteria. I don't know.
0: Oh, I thought it was the wood ones that held the bacteria.
1: No.
0: Because you can't put them in the dishwasher and clean them.
1: It's different, I guess. Linda says, we have a wood one that came with the house. It's almost 24 years old. It has never been used.
0: Huh.
1: I plan to use that as a selling point one day.
0: Interesting.
1: Julie's got an 80s spatula, a 1980s spatula. She says they don't make them like they used to.
0: They sure don't, Steve.
1: Thanks,
0: they
1: everyone.
0: Sure don't.
1: Long list on my Facebook page if you want to check that out. We must move on, though, Donna.
0: We're a
1: living, breathing, dynamic show.
0: We got a little celebrity news. If you are a fan of Morgan Wallen's, well, you can rent a Morgan Wallen-themed Airbnb. I'll tell you about that. There's news with Elton John, all sorts of stuff when we come right back on My Talk.
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21: 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MnDOT reminds you to be alert and look both ways for vehicles when crossing the road. Don't assume drivers will see you day or night. When crossing, please be attentive and careful. Let's move safely together.
22: Donna, you're the best.
23: Thanks.
22: No, you're supposed to say, oh, Steve, you're the best.
23: No, probably won't do that.
22: Okay, how about a compromise? Say, these are the best. These replayable segments that we liked from today's show.
23: But you just said that.
22: I know, I'm the best.
23: Okay.
0: Hey, guys. Welcome back. It's us, Donna and Steve, Friday edition of our show.
1: Hey.
0: Hey-o.
1: You doing good?
0: I'm doing good. You doing good?
1: I'm doing good.
0: I'm doing good. I was just looking at pictures.
1: Oh, cool.
0: The next time you stay in Nashville, did you know you can rent a Morgan Wallen-themed condo on Airbnb?
1: Okay, what does that mean?
0: It's, you know, they took songs. Each room has a different theme. So they've got the Cowgirls room, the Tennessee fan room, Silverado for sale room. The living room has a neon sign of the name of his bar, which is Morgan Wallen's This Bar. There's a framed custom Wallen jerseys. There's also a nod to his infamous arrest on the balcony of Eric Church's bar. There's a chair with a sign that says, you are not Morgan Wallen. You won't get away with it. Don't throw the chair. So, you know, it's a nice place. It's kind of a stretch, if you ask me, in how they're trying to market it. Personally.
1: Yeah, I think you got to go full in on a theme for it to pay off.
0: Yeah, there's just like some things.
1: As opposed to subtle nods.
0: It is very nice. It's very pretty. There's like 83 pictures if you want to Google it.
1: Oh, wow. Oh, this looks cool. All right, I take back everything I said. It looks awesome.
0: It's nice. It's very nice. And then you have access to like these grilling areas, outdoors, like common areas. But, you know, like he's a big Tennessee Titans fan. So there's, you know, a room that's orange with some themes.
1: I think they've done a nice job. I think they've done a very nice job now that I'm looking at all of it.
0: Yeah, it's nice.
1: You ever stayed in a really nice vacation home or a really nice, like a luxury rental?
0: Not as nice as yours. Like, you know, I've stayed in like the top, like the, what do you call it? The top of a hotel.
1: Like the penthouse?
0: The penthouse suite, things like that. But renting, cool. I wouldn't say modest. I would say nice, but nothing like you've stayed in with like basketball courts and, you know, themed rooms.
1: Yeah, Orlando has a ton of those. And we found some really nice ones. The way to do it is to get multiple families that you feel comfortable traveling together with and then have them all pull their own weight. And then if everybody chips in, then these places become reasonable.
0: Right.
1: They are doable. You know, you still got to save. You got to budget appropriately. But yeah, some of them can be incredible.
0: Well, and let me ask you a question. I'm just curious about this.
1: Look at me.
0: Let's say I've got five girlfriends that I am traveling with.
1: Okay.
0: Okay. And we're renting a place. Would you charge, let's say it's four bedrooms, two of us have to share a room. Would you charge each person by room or by person? So let's say it's $1,000. So everyone has to put in, what does that come out to, $200 or whatever?
1: Yes.
0: A person? Would you go $200 a person or would you charge per room?
1: So you're meaning the
0: bedroom.
1: Two people that have to split a room.
0: Yeah, should they be paying less?
1: Should they get a discount?
0: Yeah. Or should everyone just chip in $200 a piece?
1: I would prefer to just keep it a little simpler because I think the real value on a trip like that is in all of the shared spaces together.
0: Sure.
1: And the bedroom is really, you're not going to bed rot in there all day. You're going to
0: exactly.
1: get out and about and go have coffee. So I think that's just an easier way to do it. But if you have people who are, you know, extra budget conscious and they're like, look, here's how I could make it work. I wouldn't be turned off by that conversation.
0: Okay. Interesting.
1: Yeah.
0: I'm just curious.
1: Do you have that situation coming up?
0: I don't. I was just thinking out loud. That's all.
1: Thank you, Don.
0: Anyway, getting back to a couple of music-related stories here. Elton John is celebrating 36 years of sobriety.
1: Wow, that's a long time.
0: That is worth mentioning. He recently put out a social media post featuring his alcohol-free sparkling wine. So I guess he has a brand. It's called Elton John Zero Blanc de Blancs. It is a 0% alcohol wine. He has this with his husband, David Furnish, that launched in January of this year. And yeah, he's just been open about his struggles. He's 79 years old now.
1: Wow.
0: And I think that's great.
1: That's really
0: Congratulations.
1: Great. So that means he became sober, I'm doing math, when he's 43?
0: Sounds about right.
1: At that point.
0: Yeah, good math, Steve. Very quick.
1: Thanks, Donna. Something else out at me. Let's see if I can make it two in a row.
0: Okay.
1: Some two-digit numbers. Wow. Let's
0: two-digit.
1: Do language. Two-digit on two-digit subtraction. Let's see how I can do.
0: Okay. Do you want me just to give you a maybe we should work on English. Should I just give you a subtraction problem right now? Just this minus that?
1: Yes, that's what I meant.
0: Okay. I didn't know if you wanted it literally that way or for me to give you like a word problem.
1: However you want to phrase
0: it. All right, here you go.
1: As long as we don't overcomplicate the setup.
0: What is 325 minus?
1: I said two digits and two digits.
0: I missed that part. What is 42 minus 18?
1: That's going to be 24.
0: Wow.
1: You don't even know if I'm right or not.
0: I think it's wrong, actually.
1: I think it's right.
0: 38 minus 14,
1: I said? No, you said 42 minus 18. Donna, what the hell?
0: 42 minus 18.
1: 28,
0: 38, 39, 41. I guess
1: 41?
0: That's right.
1: 41? Did I hear you say 41?
0: I don't know. So how do you figure that out so quickly? Like everyone does... You know,
1: I would do 42 minus 20 is 22 and then add 2 because it's only 18 that we took away. So 24. That was what I did.
0: Okay.
1: Can we try another one?
0: Yeah.
1: This is terrible.
0: 73 minus 16.
1: That's a tougher one for me. That's going to be 57.
0: I don't know the correct answer, so don't. I'll just go, yeah, that's
1: Wait
0: great,
1: a second.
0: Steve.
1: Is Julia, our producer today, a
0: yes.
1: math whiz? Because she's nodding over there almost immediately. Julia,
0: yeah. Hey, Julia,
1: are you a math whiz or what's going on?
2: I'm definitely not a whiz per se, but 73 minus 16 is 57. I do something similar. I do take away 10 and then the next one.
1: Okay, yeah.
0: And you
2: the
0: know how...
2: closest round number.
0: Okay, yeah. You know how I do it. I go, let's just say...
2: One, two...
0: No,
1: yes,
0: I do it by
1: yes,
0: tens.
1: Julia,
0: I do it by tens. So 56 minus 13, I'd go, well, that's a very easy problem. But just
1: Here,
0: to
1: Donna,
0: give you
1: I'll
0: an
1: give
0: example,
1: you one. I'll give you one.
0: And
1: so
0: I'll
1: you can
0: show
1: do
0: you
1: example.
0: How I do it, everybody. Here
1: All
0: we
1: right,
0: go.
1: In real time, we'll figure this out. Donna, what is 47 minus 29?
0: So here's how I would do it. I go, using my fingers, each one is 10, okay?
1: Okay.
0: 39... 49 minus 2, so I'm at 20. The answer is 18, I believe.
2: It is.
0: So I get there the same.
2: That was
0: to the same conclusion. I just do it by...
1: Mm-hmm. Julia, you're a Gen Zer. Donna is a Gen Xer. Your critique of how she does math?
2: In the kindest way possible, it was slightly inefficient.
0: That's fair.
1: That is...
0: Now, here's the thing. This is what's funny, is my cousin, who I'm very close to, and my niece are both math teachers.
2: Ooh.
0: So she teaches math very, very differently than how I learned it.
1: With the new math. There's new
0: so,
1: math.
0: So yeah. How old are you, Julia?
2: I'm 21, and I definitely run into that issue. I ran into that issue a lot in high school. I think my dad got a lot more frustrated with my math homework than I ever was.
0: Yep.
1: There used to be a better way when we were kids.
0: It's very difficult because if you didn't learn it that way, you're not going to do it that way.
2: Yeah, it's the same with sight reading and phonics. Like the teaching styles have changed. Oh.
0: Be more specific. How is it different?
2: So sight reading is you basically look at a word as a picture and you recognize the shapes of the letter and you know that that's that word. And phonics is knowing what sounds the letter makes, which is more so like sounded out type reading. And
0: right.
2: There's been a big switch back to sight reading recently, which is like with iPad kids and stuff.
1: Which I haven't even known about this until my kids were going through school. And I will fully admit, my wife has always been more hands-on with the children's education. Okay, she has gone shoulder to shoulder with them with a lot of homework and things like that.
0: Yeah.
1: She doesn't even let me go to parent-teacher conferences unless I agree to not pontificate and start doing a one-man show. She's like, we get 15 minutes with these teachers. You can come. But you're not going to lead with your questions. I have written out questions that I would like to connect with the teacher on. All that to say.
2: Yes.
1: We're doing words. And I was like, oh, buddy, how do you sound that out? And she was like, no, that's a sight word. And I was like, oh, okay. So he's just supposed to know just by looking at it that that word is froggy.
0: Sure.
1: Then you just go. But then at some point, there is still an emphasis on phonetics, but only at a certain spot.
0: I kind of want to learn it that way now.
1: You want to go back and learn sight words?
0: I want to understand how they're learning.
1: You should volunteer in schools more.
0: You know, I used to go and read to kids all the time. But I don't. This sight word, I'm not understanding what that means. And my niece is like a second or third grade teacher. I'm sure she's teaching that way.
1: For sure.
0: Yeah, sight words.
1: Back to school. That's what we should do. Some project down and dirty. We just go back to school for a week.
0: I love
1: that. That'd be fun.
0: That'd be great. And then we get tested at the end of it.
1: Yeah. And then maybe we graduate.
2: I can bring you guys to my campus.
1: Yeah, maybe. So. Well, we're not fit for college. This would have to be more of an
0: elementary
1: school situation.
0: Second or third grade,
1: but
0: actually.
1: Donna, then we graduate at the end of the week. Wouldn't that be cute?
0: I love it. Back then everybody comes to our graduation.
1: Project Down and Dirty. There you go, guys. You got next year's plan. God only knows what's in store.
3: 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It's the child who can't pay attention or sit still in school, right? 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
0: Hey, welcome to Hour 3 of the Donna and Steve Show. It's Friday, you guys.
1: Man, just feeling the vibe right now. We're getting some rain here in Minnesota, which we have desperately needed. Although I think, and now Steve speaks out of turn, I think droughts are good for corn farmers.
0: Are they? Why would you say that?
1: Because I think I heard it. And I think it's true. Why would you get so mad at me for saying it?
0: It just sounds not right.
1: Good for corn farmers? We'll find out. Drought is actually very bad for corn farmers.
0: Actually, very harmful.
1: All right.
0: Causing severe yield losses.
1: Okay.
0: Failed pollination. It's a high water demand crop that suffers significantly when soil moisture drops.
1: One of the side effects of extended drought for corn is shriveled kernels. How dare you, sir?
0: Well, I've been in a cornfield recently, and it's crazy. I always thought one corn cob per stalk, but there's multiple corn cobs.
1: Yeah.
0: Don't say yeah like you know.
1: Well, I don't think that I thought one per, like, just growing at the top. It's got, like, the leafy things that hang out on the side, and it's like corn.
0: Yeah.
1: And there's not one at the very top, because that'd be too top-heavy.
0: That's right. Why did you say what you were saying?
1: The thing about the drought?
0: Yes.
1: I thought that. I think it's tomatoes. I think tomatoes do very good in high heat.
0: Are you just going to keep naming vegetables till you get it right?
1: Tomatoes thrive in high heat drought. Let's see here. While tomatoes love the sun, the idea that they thrive in extreme heat and drought is a false premise. You know what? You can't trust that. You can't trust AI, right?
0: This is like the time that you wondered why chickens don't have babies every time they lay an egg. Remember that?
1: Do I remember that? I still actively feel that today. Every time I crack an egg, I'm like, Father, please forgive me.
0: Oh, my gosh. Man, why don't you just Google which vegetable benefits from
1: drought?
0: Drought.
1: All right, stand by.
0: I can't imagine any vegetable. You could be right. I don't know.
1: Thrives in
0: beans, black-eyed peas.
1: Don't go there. several vegetables thrive in a drought. Most notably, okra, tapari beans, and sweet potatoes.
0: Okay.
1: Although potatoes grow underground.
0: I'm not participating.
1: Is there some freaking potato tree that I don't know about? No, they grow underground. Pomme de terre, right? They're underground. They're so deep in the ground. You have to go to a cave if you want a potato. Do potatoes grow underground?
0: Dang it. You know.
1: Hey, Donna, please don't Google anything on
0: I'm
1: my
0: not
1: behalf.
0: Googling.
1: I'll handle all. I know you're not Googling. You're not helping me at all.
0: Oh, you want me to?
1: No, now I'll do it.
0: Okay. I did.
1: Grow underground.
0: Oh, my God. Yes.
1: Yes.
0: They do. Yes. I didn't even have to look it up.
1: On special underground stems called stolons and are known as tubers, not roots. Hey, that sounds kind of fun.
0: I want to ask Julia a question here. Julia's filling in for Stormer today, producing the show.
1: She's
0: doing a great job.
1: She's 21.
2: Thank you, guys.
1: Thank you, Julia.
0: I will die if you tell me your major is agriculture.
2: No, but I have I have cousins who live on a farm, and I have farmed both corn and potatoes. I actually had a backyard garden last year in which I also farmed corn. There is most assuredly several ears on the stalk.
0: Okay, good to know.
2: And potatoes are known as rhizomatic.
0: There you go.
2: Which is what the tuber refers to.
1: Rhizomatic? That sounds like,
0: rhizoplugs.
1: Hey!
2: Versus
1: arborescent. Like an
2: versus arborescent. Arborescent refers to trees that grow out of the ground. Carrots are also, I believe, rhizomatic.
0: Let's just give this girl her own show right now. Honest to God.
2: I don't think it's that cool of a show, rhizomes versus arborescents.
1: Yeah,
0: just
1: we
0: one
1: would have
0: segment.
1: To expand the topic. That can't be your overall niche, but still. Okay, interesting. Well, in that case, as I was saying... My heart goes out to all of the corn farmers this time of year, and we're celebrating with you the rain. Right, Donna?
0: Yep.
1: Because corn doesn't thrive in a
0: drought. Well, you know, Luke Bryan has a song about rain and corn, and corn makes rain makes corn makes whiskey. It's a whole thing.
1: Is this the same song as the climb, like, wake up, coffee, climb tree thing? I'll tell you what Luke Bryan doesn't seem to waste too much of his time doing. Writing lyrics.
0: I don't know that he wrote the song.
1: Okay, well, all the better.
0: Corn.
1: Some people have been having fun with Luke Bryan about his wake up, coffee, climb tree, drink beer, something like that.
0: Mm. The
1: have
0: song that I'm
1: this?
0: Referring to is Rain is a Good Thing. And he did write it. Okay.
1: See? Read some of the lyrics. We love Luke Bryan, by the way.
0: I don't want to.
1: Donna, read some of the lyrics, please.
0: I don't want to.
1: Why?
0: Because I don't have them in front of me.
1: Fine. I'll read some from the chorus of Fish Hunt Golf Drink is the name of the song.
0: Oh, my God. No, I'm going back to Rain is a Good Thing. My daddy spent his life looking up at the sky. He'd cuss, kick the dust, saying, son, it's way too dry. Oh, God, this is embarrassing.
1: No,
0: rain makes corn. Corn makes whiskey. Whiskey makes my baby feel a little frisky. And then the rest doesn't really matter. It has to do with chicks.
1: Okay, so are you telling me that we're canceling Dean Martin for Maybe It's Cold Outside, but there he's like, whiskey makes her frisky. Okay, this is problematic. Meanwhile, Fish Hunt Golf Drink. Chorus, wake up, coffee, camo, climb tree. Wet line 18, Fish Hunt Golf Drink. See what I'm saying? Like, you got to appreciate a guy who no one would ever say, I haven't seen Luke in a while. Where's he been? He's been writing. I don't think there's too much time allotted in his day to really... it seems like he never hits a point where he's like, I just don't know what to write next.
0: Right.
1: Right?
0: He's talking...
1: We love him.
0: He's writing about what he knows and what we don't know, clearly.
1: Yes. Yeah. We're not here to say that we're writing lyrics. No,
0: that's
1: we
0: right.
1: don't. We love Luke Bryan, right?
0: Oh, yeah. He's great. Lovely.
1: He's thrived off of that almost Kermit-esque voice, too.
0: Yeah, people love him.
1: He does. I love him on Idol. He's great on American
0: Idol.
1: Yeah,
0: he's a good personality. for sure.
1: Thank you, Donna.
0: Thank you for having me.
1: Donna, this should embolden you next time you go in and negotiate a contract.
0: Okay.
1: You want to play a little hardball?
0: Yeah.
1: Here are some of the highest paid podcasters
0: of
1: the 2026. And you and I, this show is on the radio, also on a podcast.
0: That's right.
1: We'll start at number five. Will Arnett, Jason Bateman, and Sean Hayes for Smartless brought in $37 million.
0: Wow. They're fun. That's a really fun listen.
1: How about Ashley Flowers, the host of Crime Junkie?
0: I'm sure people love her.
1: $42 million.
0: Dang, girl.
1: Stephen Bartlett, who does the Diary of a CEO, you're more likely to have seen excerpts from his podcast, which is also done on video, on your Instagram feed.
0: Yep.
1: $45 million.
0: Oh, my God. What are we doing with our lives?
1: John Coogan and Jordy Hayes, I got to be honest, unfamiliar with both, and also unfamiliar with the title of this, which is TBPN, but they made $70 million.
0: Jeez.
1: And the man who stays atop the podcasting world in terms of revenue is Joe Rogan. The Joe Rogan Experience netted Joe $82 million.
0: Oh, my gosh.
1: So here's what you do. You go into negotiate, and you say, I've collected the top five, or maybe top 10. And what I am asking for is the average. And then you go from there and see what happens.
0: You know, but it didn't happen overnight. You know, that's, they were popular, but I think it all comes down to, obviously, advertisers, right?
1: For sure. An audience, can you gather an audience, which is what gets you the advertisers? Or if it's not the size of the audience, it's what kind of audience. Are they fiercely loyal to you? Are they trusting you and all that? All that turns into some really crazy amounts of money, though.
0: Yes, it does.
1: My goodness gracious.
0: Wow. Well, listen, you're still at, you know, kind of the beginning-ish of your career.
1: Yeah.
0: Nowhere to go but up, right?
1: Thank you, Donna.
0: Good luck to you. Let me know how it goes.
1: Thank you, ma'am.
0: Mm-hmm.
1: Let's see here. We got a couple studies when we come back, including the average parent losing how much time per year driving their kids around? Oh, no, this is going to be very
0: depressing. Yeah. I'm sorry, right. Steve.
1: We'll do it when we come back. It's Don and Steve. My talk.
8: Brittany and Kendall. I went to a Pilates class. Minivans to me just smell like spilt chocolate milk and like granola bars are on the floor. And like soccer socks.
10: If I had a minivan right now, I'd take out that third row. Just the activities we could do. Go-Go and I could have a picnic back there. We could go to a drive-in and sit back there. I would never come back. I would that there. And they'd be like, hey, Brittany, can't you drive because you have a minivan? Sorry, dolls. I don't even know where my third row is. You're on your own because we just use the back to party.
11: But that one that we had at the station, the thing was a Dodge. It had a Hemi in it.
10: I would like to lean on mine and say, it's got a Hemi. Yeah. Do I know what that is? No, not really. Once I get my minivan, you guys are going to want to roll with me. Too bad I lost the third row.
8: You think you're Gen Z.
11: What's that bad boy seat? Four. I can't find the other three.
10: How are you with laws? You need a seatbelt? Because otherwise I can fit you guys. Honestly, if we all laying flat, like an invisible bunk bed, I can get quite a bit of you in here.
8: Brittany and Kendall with producer Mike. The next generation of talk radio, where talk is fun. My Talk 107.1. Everything entertainment.
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28: Hey, it's Donna and Steve. You know, this isn't actually live right now. I'm a television star, I've been told. 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
0: Hey. Welcome back. Thank you for listening. It is us, Donna and Steve.
1: Everything's going great. Everything so far.
0: So far, so good.
1: Has been factually pretty tight. I would say. Look, we haven't killed anybody off. We've said people were dead multiple times who were in fact alive. And we've referenced living people who in fact have been dead in some cases for decades. So, yeah, we don't understand how produce works. Okay, guys, sue me.
0: Or how eggs are fertilized.
1: See, now that almost felt, I would say, unnecessary to bring up from so far in the past.
0: You're right, guys.
1: But I'm guess, I don't know, what did we determine on that? That an egg, a chicken egg, a male egg and a female egg.
0: No, the males don't
1: No. Okay, everybody knows that. Wait, let me start again, Donna. A male chicken sees a lassie chicken and says, hey, lady, let's develop a life together.
0: That's right.
1: A committed union.
0: That's right. And she's like, bawk, bawk, and he's like, hack-a-doodle-doo.
1: Yes.
0: Yeah.
1: So the rooster comes over, impregnates the female chicken. Uh-huh. How? God only knows. Right? We don't know how that happens.
0: I mean, I think we do. I mean, we don't know the ins and outs.
1: Please don't. The point is this. I guess then it happens, and then that day... Does the mother
0: stop? Just leave me alone.
1: No, I'm asking. No, you brought it up. I'm saying, is that day does she produce an egg, or is there a long gestational period before the egg with the chick?
0: There's a gestational period.
1: And can she produce normal edible eggs while they're gestating?
0: I don't know the answer to that. Probably not.

0: attack mode on a Friday.
1: Come on, man.
0: No, I have. Here's what I will say, though, to make you seem less mean-spirited. I do believe that there should be a chart that is handed out as a pamphlet to a gentleman.
1: Great.
0: And then they could say, here's what's going on here, sir.
1: I think the problem is...
0: No, wait.
1: You didn't go to a normal school.
0: No.
1: Public schools teach these things.
0: I understand. But I need to just even understand, oh gosh, the cycle. That's my problem.
1: Okay.
0: Is when, like back in the day when we were trying for kids.
1: Sure.
0: You know, it was, when are we doing this? And wait, is it right before the thing, or it's right after?
1: You
0: got
1: to count some days for ovulation. It's a whole thing.
0: That's the chart I'm asking for. Give it to me in a pamphlet.
1: And
0: then just let me see it, and then I'll understand it and ask those questions privately to myself.
1: Okay.
0: I don't feel comfortable.
1: I don't feel comfortable talking about this on an entertainment radio show. There are physical signs also, and you could also check. I'm not going to say what right now.
0: No,
1: there's body temperature. There are ovulation test kits. Did you use those? Listen, you guys figured it out, so it really doesn't matter.
0: Yeah, we got four of them. I don't know that we used an ovulation test kit. No, I think my wife's kind of type A. I think she had a firm understanding, it seemed, of when we were in the window.
1: Good.
0: Okay, yeah, it's good.
1: Congratulations.
0: I just, paint the ceiling with the chart for me. Only I'll see it. I'll lay there and think, okay, I get it. But when you learn it once, and then you go decades without learning it again,
1: that's
0: it's
1: true.
0: Like, what's going on here? So now, for me to then transpose that into how chickens get pregnant, that's a gap. There's a lot, the deck is stacked against me.
1: Well, think of a chicken's eggs like a human female egg.
0: I don't like that.
1: They release an egg.
0: Okay, yes.
1: Just so do humans, right?
0: Yep.
1: But if there's no impregnation involved,
0: then they're just like, here's an omelet. Sorry, unsuccessful. Here are your eggs, Benedict.
1: Yes.
0: Okay.
1: Sort of.
0: But okay, so then my question goes with, if it was successful, there was a successful pairing.
1: Are we talking about chickens or humans now?
0: Chickens. Okay. Only chickens.
1: Okay.
0: If there's a successful pairing, then I would have reason to believe that that's coming out in the egg that next morning. And now that egg has a little baby chick embryo inside of it as opposed to an edible egg. But you're saying that there's a separate corridor inside of the female chicken where the gestational
1: Not saying anything. I'm not a farmer. I just know the basic of what is needed to have a baby chick versus an egg in your frying pan.
0: Why don't I ask ChatGPT aloud for all of us? We'll do it on Audible style.
1: Or we could just have Logan call us. We've got listener who's a farmer. We've got...
0: We don't know if he's a real farmer. Let me just ask. Okay. Hey, I need you to explain to me, like I'm 5 years old, how a female chicken gets pregnant and what the difference is with where she stores those eggs versus eggs that she makes that we can eat. So if... where are those eggs, and is there a period where she can't produce eggs that we can eat because it's, in fact, a baby chick inside?
2: Okay, here we go. A hen usually lays eggs whether a rooster is around or not. That's the eggs we eat. They start as little yolks in her ovary, then they move through a tube where the white and shell get added. If there's no rooster, no sperm, the egg is unfertilized, and it just passes out. If a rooster has mated with her... sperm can meet the yolk very early in that tube. That makes it fertilized, but it still looks like a normal egg when laid. It only starts turning into a chick if it's kept warm, like under a broody hen or in an incubator for days. Store eggs don't get that chance, so there's no chick developing.
1: How do you feel?
0: Interesting. That is interesting to me. because that says that there is a chance.

0: chance that we're not given pregnancy tests to these chickens, so we could be eating what could have become baby chicks. There's really no way of knowing.
1: But the hen knows. The hen knows. That's why she knows to like sit on it.
0: Do you think so?
1: I do.
0: Huh. I'd still register that as inconclusive. Julia, who just called? Was it a helpful call or a supportive call of the educational conversation we've had this morning?
2: Yes, we just had a caller kindly inform us that all of this information is very easily Googleable and exists readily at your fingertips.
1: As was evidenced by Steve talking.
2: And too. Also, through the powers of logic and health class, there's a way to game that out, yeah.
1: We do this, Julia, we do this like once a quarter.
2: It's the chicken for the thing. I've heard it before.
0: It's for the class, really. This is for, sure, we could Google everything, but when we verbally process, we all learn together how stupid I am.
1: There
0: we go. That's what we learn. I think that's what we're learning.
2: Yes.
0: Let's move on.
1: All right. Mm-hmm.
0: When we come back, that study that Donna teased has nothing to do with chickens.
1: We're out of time.
0: Yes, it's about average. How much time the average parent loses per year driving their kids around.
1: And then we'll play a game.
0: Yes, whose voice is it anyway? Stay there, Donna, Steve, my talk.
3: Where talk is fun.
4: 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You bring so much laughter and love. You're everything to me.
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0: Anna, you're the best.
6: Thanks.
0: No, you're supposed to say, oh, Steve, you're the best.
6: No, probably won't do that.
0: Okay, how about a compromise? Say, these are the best. These replayable segments that we liked from today's show.
6: But you just said that.
0: I know, I'm the best.
6: Okay. Hey, guys, welcome back.
1: Thank you for listening. It is the Donna and Steve Show, and I have a study that I did not get to, so allow me to tell you the following. A new survey of parents, millennial parents to be exact, have found that just driving their kids to and from school, like school activities,
0: yes,
1: take up an average of this many minutes every day.
0: Every day, I'm going to say 48 minutes a day.
1: You're close. It's an average of 38 minutes every day. So over a full school year, that adds up to 6,858 minutes, which is nearly 15 8-hour work days, all spent behind the wheel.
0: I believe it. I believe it. We're unpaid Uber drivers. It is a real chaotic situation where there are just times, there are certain days, you've heard me talk about this before, when the school year is in full swing, sports seasons are in full swing, my daughters do dance, there could be theater obligations, extracurricular things, and you want your kids to experience these things, and they're passionate about them. But man, some days you are just ping-ponging around. There's usually a day of the week where Lou and I just say to each other, like, hey, we got to kind of psych each other up here because we're in it. We're in it right now, and this is going to be a tough one because it is ping-ponging all day long after school.
1: Right.
0: And well, some of these things will end, like dance and basketball practices.
1: Nine.
0: Can end at like 9:30.
1: Wow.
0: 9:45, yeah.
1: Okay, late. So let me ask you this. Your two oldest kids.
0: Yes.
1: Eldest kids.
0: Oh, thank you, Donna. How fancy.
1: Are going to be driving soon. I know your daughter has her permit.
0: Yep. Yeah, she turned 16 later this month.
1: Do you think she will be able to pick up a little bit of the slack for you and your wife down the road?
0: Absolutely.
1: With dropping the kids off?
0: If she can safely get a driver's license, it would be a real game changer, to use an overused phrase. It really would. It would have a huge impact. So that would be cool. We're down for that. And you know what my son did this year? He got a scooter and has scooted up to basketball camps all summer long. We've only had to drive him once or twice, and that was his big pitch, which is, I can just take a trail and get up to the high school and back. You guys wouldn't have to drive me.
1: That's great.
0: Yeah.
1: That's great. Okay, good. Yeah. Anyway, sorry, guys, but that's how it is, especially during the school year.
0: Quick question to button this up. Would you be willing to ever just come in and say, hey, Steve and Lou, I'll take Tuesdays for you guys? I know you have a lot going on.
1: You know what? I would help you out during the day. I'm not picking anybody up at night.
0: That's really when we need the help.
1: Yeah, I can't help you. I'm sorry. If you know what? If you lived closer, if you lived a little closer, we're about 12 miles away from one another, I would say. Right?
0: Pretty quick, though, when you put it that way. Going 60 most of the time? I mean,
1: No.
0: It'd be nice. You know what? I don't know if you feel like you're checking all of your volunteering boxes or not, or if there's a gaping hole for the last long time, but that could be a nice thing you could do.
1: I'll get back to you, okay?
0: When?
1: Next year.
0: Let's play a game that we like to play every day. It's called Whose Voice Is It Anyway? A celebrity voice guessing game. For today's clue, we send it over to our producer, Julia.
2: Hey, guys. Excited to be playing this with you today. We have Donna with a small lead of 29, and Steve, you're sitting at 27. Okay. And today, your clue is, this actress appeared in the movie Legally Blonde 2, Red, White, and Blonde, which is a good sequel, Dying on That Hill.
0: Okay.
1: Okay.
0: I'm behind, so I can start a bit here.
2: Mm-hmm.
0: And I'll say this, and I just revealed this to my wife the other day. I've never seen Legally Blonde, the first one.
2: And you don't know about the menstrual cycle?
0: Yeah. Do they explain it in that movie?
2: And Jason's the sexist?
0: Because I'll watch it if I should, if that'll help speed things up.
2: I mean, it might help you understand the feelings involved, but...
0: Well, let me tell you one thing I do certainly experience, the menstrual cycle.
2: Yes,
0: in my house, it is experienced in various ways right now. And I feel like that's about to expand soon enough, dear Lord, be with you. I'm going to start the bidding at 7 seconds. Sounds like a nice number. I can name that voice in 7 seconds. Mm-hmm.
1: Donna? Okay, I can name that voice in 6 seconds.
0: Mm-hmm. I can name that voice in 4 seconds.
2: Ooh, setting the trap.
1: I think I could do it in 3.
2: Oh, yeah?
1: I think
0: so.
1: So
0: Donna thinks she just kind of knows this cast. I'm going to say go ahead and name that voice, Donna. You got 3 seconds.
1: Thank you.
2: All right, guys, here we are. And name this voice.
16: So I was raised in the 50s, and little girls in the 50s.
1: Uh-oh. All right. Now I got to think about who was raised in the 50s. Okay.
0: Do your classic imitation of the voice. That sometimes almost never helps.
1: I was raised back in the 50s. I was raised in the 50s. Who was raised in the 50s? I was going to originally say a different name. Shoot, guys. That is the voice of... I'm going to say the same answer as yesterday. I don't know why. I'm going to say... I initially thought... Jennifer Coolidge, but that's not my answer. My answer is going to be...
0: Whenever you're ready. Don't rush it.
1: Amy Sedaris.
2: Not quite.
1: Don't tell us.
0: That makes me the winner. I know the answer.
2: Okay.
0: I felt like I knew it immediately. Let's let the listener hear it one more time.
1: You could play a little longer, too.
0: Yeah, sure. That's
2: all right. Let's get us back to our starting point here.
1: Okay.
16: Here. Okay. And so I was raised in the 50s, and little girls in the 50s weren't allowed to feel anything or do anything. They'd just sit and be like this, you know, and you couldn't.
0: I'm going to give you initials based on the voice that I think it is to see if you can get it. And I think you'll be able to get it once I give you the initials. S-F.
1: Okay. Don't tell me.
0: I won't.
1: Sonia. Sandra.
0: Sandra, not Sandra. Also born in the 50s, so let that context clue help lead you
1: Sheila.
0: Down the path. Not Sheila.
1: Sharon.
0: Not Sharon. These are good 50s kind of names, though. Right? They are good, yeah.
1: Give me the second letter of the first name, please.
0: A.
1: That's what I put. Okay, Sandy.
0: So close.
1: Sandra. Sandra Fee.
0: The second letter of the second part of the name, her last name, is I. So S-A-F-I. Safi.
1: Sandy Finlin.
0: Your hint is you like me.
2: Oh, you really like me.
1: Shoot, really?
0: Sally Field.
1: Dang, I don't hear it. Wow.
0: You love Sally Field, and you recently watched,
1: the octopus one. Remarkably Bright Creatures. Really sweet movie.
0: How Donna and I would never be described.
1: That's right.
0: I fear that 21-year-old Gen Z Julia is going to leave here with a negative view of what we bring to the show in terms of intellectual prowess. That's my fear.
1: Oh, it's fun.
2: I mean, I'm not anything to write home about. I just happen to have these really specified areas of farm knowledge and like subtraction. You guys are lovely. You guys are great. I love producing for you guys.
1: Thank you. All right. Can we go back to what we were so dumb about? Steve, you had questions about a hen laying eggs. Okay. Yes. So I'm just going to give you what I've learned. A hen cannot lay normal eggs after she starts sitting on her baby chick eggs to hatch them. Okay? Once she commits to full-time incubation, her body stops producing and laying new eggs.
0: How amazing.
1: For a 21-day brooding period.
0: How amazing. And how amazing that she would know.
1: Right.
0: I'm sorry, but inside of that little chicken brain, she knows, I think we got keepers here.
1: Yes.
0: That's amazing.
1: I think animals are just born with natural instincts.
0: Listen, the more you study nature, it's just unbelievable. Unbelievable.
1: It really is.
0: Sure. I'll tell you what I Googled. I'm not ashamed to say it.
1: Okay.
0: Explain the menstrual cycle to me like I'm five is what I wrote, and here's what AI said. The menstrual cycle is a monthly routine where a woman's body prepares a cozy nest, makes a tiny egg, and then cleans house if a baby doesn't move in. It takes about 28 days and has a few simple steps. That was nice.
1: So if the egg isn't fertilized, then it's released from the body.
0: That is when the punctuation comes in, period.
1: Right.
0: If no baby is growing, the body says, we don't need this cozy nest right now. And so the soft, cushy lining safely leaves the body through a small opening. This special cleanup is called a period. Okay, I said like I'm five, bro. Like, if you please, let's not say that.
1: You know, I almost feel like boys should be required to read these books. Like, my mom had these, yes, like four books that always sat on a shelf, and she gave us the books when we were about 9 or 10. I feel like the boy in the house probably could have benefited from knowing some of this.
0: This boy could have, I'll tell you that right now.
1: You figured it out, though.
0: Yes. Yes, enough.
1: You have four fertilized eggs running around your house right now.
0: Yeah, you know. They're all right. And then I drive them around at night. It's kind of like C's get degrees. That's how I feel like I did with the whole menstrual cycle thing. Technically, I passed.
1: It's so true.
0: Oh, gosh. Don, I've got some stuff that we didn't get to that I would like to try to get to. Give me a moment here to let you know which one.
1: Sounds good. Sounds good to me.
0: Oh, I have a fridge hack that I would like to share before we go. And I thought, okay, speaking of eggs, incidentally, this would be a good hack for all of us to know. And then about the epidemic that is people feeling bad for doing nothing while they're on vacation.
1: Oh, don't do that.
0: Get into all of it when we return and find out the soup of the day next.
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1: Hey, it is the final stretch of the week for the Donna and Steve show. What a crazy week it's been. We had a lot going on. You just got back on Monday, and then we had the bids for kids. Thank you again for the over $27,000 you helped us raise for the Ronald McDonald House. That is incredible.
0: Heck, our Sit and Soups alone got the $3,000.
1: Amazing. Thank you, guys.
0: So we got to be really welcoming when those people come in, Donna.
1: We will.
0: We'll be really happy with them.
1: Yeah.
0: Hey, we're so happy you're here.
1: Yeah,
0: we're
1: so
0: happy we get to spend some of this extra time with you.
1: Yeah.
0: Okay.
1: You know what we should do? We should get the soup and bring it upstairs.
0: No, that's not what people want.
1: Okay.
0: Plus, then co-workers might barge in and dominate the conversation.
1: Yeah, you're probably right.
0: Keep us there.
1: Okay.
0: We can't have, like, Ross, the podcast.
1: Oh, no.
0: Walking in.
1: Okay. Anyway, good talk.
0: Thank you all for being here. I have a hack for you that I thought was kind of cool.
1: Okay.
0: This has to do with your refrigerator, particularly if you are a little unsure of whether or not everything's all good. They say what you should do in your fridge is make a use first area in the fridge.
1: Oh, great idea.
0: Designate it that way. So this could just be like one visible shelf or even one big container. Of like things that need to be eaten soon. So leftovers.
1: Cold cuts.
0: What are you, Tony Bolonovich? Cold cuts.
1: What do you call it? Lunch meat?
0: I'd call it lunch meat.
1: No, I don't like that.
0: You do cold cuts instead of lunch meat, huh?
1: Yeah, let's get some cold cuts.
0: You're working at a delicatessen. It just feels a little put on.
1: Really?
0: Yeah. What don't you like about lunch meat?
1: I just never used that term before.
0: Really?
1: Well,
0: So wait, if I was going to the grocery store for you, you would say, hey, pick up some cold cuts while you're there.
1: Yeah, will you pick up some cold cuts? Yeah.
0: And is that open to interpretation, or would you say, here are the cold cuts I mean? Because somebody in my world would say, hey, can you get some lunch meat? We need a pound of turkey and a pound of ham.
1: I would be more specific after making the request.
0: But you'd say cold cuts first, huh?
1: Yeah. Is that like not a Midwestern thing?
0: That feels a little more Jersey to me.
1: Really?
0: It feels Tony Bolonovich. It feels Jersey Mike's, Jimmy John's, sort of like, hey, I'm making a sandwich here. Give me some friggin' cold cuts.
1: I don't know. Anyway.
0: At any rate, put your cold cuts in the use first area in a fridge if you feel like they've been in there for a few days. Also, eggs. Eggs don't come with an individual date on them. And if you buy a lot of eggs at a time and then you get new eggs, and maybe you empty those into like an egg holding container. How do we know now?
1: Yes, so good call.
0: If you move things into just a little use first area in your fridge, will serve you well.
1: Okay.
0: Oh my gosh, people are clapping. Louder. Whoa, there's clapping. That was so fun.
1: So fun.
0: Now this on vacation. A survey of 2,000 recent travelers found that 56% considered doing nothing difficult even while they're on vacation. 48% of those folks said they would feel guilty doing nothing.
1: Guilty for what?
0: I think there is this natural, I don't know, we got to do something. We've got to get out and explore the area.
1: See something. Yeah.
0: Yes. As opposed to just relaxing in its purest form. And doing nothing makes people feel guilty.
1: Here's what I think. I think the first, let's say you're taking a week off and you're on a beach at a resort. The first 2 to 3 days should be guilt-free when you're decompressing. Mm. reading a book at the pool, going for a walk on the beach, just going and hitting up the buffet, having a drink with a piece of fruit on top of the glass. Thank you. You know, like doing that, just moseying, settling in. Then after that, worry about going and exploring.
0: It's interesting that you bring that up because they asked the question, how many days does it take you into a vacation to fully relax? And I just heard this on our last trip where my father-in-law said later in the trip, maybe it was day
1: four
0: and a half or five. And he said, oh, I just feel like I'm just starting to like relax and sink into this place a little more. Because when you get somewhere new, it's all the new stuff and there can often be a heightened energy with that.
1: You're right. Getting the lay of the land.
0: I got to tell you. And this won't surprise you, Donna. One thing I think I'm particularly good at doing, instantly relaxing.
1: Wow, that's
0: great. For instance, when you see me, we're going on a cruise next week. That first day when we put down our stuff and actually, I wish we would say, my wife is the unpacker. There's always an unpacker in a lot of groups. She is the, I want to hang everything now
1: Same.
0: And have the room fully
1: Drawers,
0: set. And I'm like,
1: yep.
0: Let's get to it tomorrow morning. Who cares? Let's just go out and enjoy. But once that gets done for her, she feels at ease. Whereas once I hear that, ding, as you swipe your card to get back onto the boat, ding, I am instantly, that sound. It's almost like
1: incredible.
0: A Pavlov's dogs thing. I just think, here we are. We're on vacay.
1: Let me ask you this. And you and I have talked about this off the air. If you are traveling alone, like you're traveling basically with your wife and then, you know, other adults in your family. Mm-hmm. Describe to me that vacation versus a vacation with every one of your children. Talk to me about relaxing and how much time it takes.
0: I think that's the classic distinction a lot of people use. One is a trip, the other is a vacation.
1: Right.
0: So you, for instance, we just did this with family and we were all at a house together and it was very relaxing, a beautiful home. There was a pool, there was a hot tub. There was a lot of relaxing, but in a very different way than I will relax if we went to an all-inclusive resort, just my wife and I.
1: Right.
0: Then you bake in. But there are still, you get questions during the day, things you need to help the kids sort out. You're on as
1: you're,
0: a parent.
1: Yeah, you're
0: still.
1: Taking care. You're parenting.
0: Correct. Yeah, you're still parenting.
1: Right.
0: And you hear a lot of people say, right, I need a vacation from the vacation. I think less of that when you're traveling without kids in that you can really, you don't have to worry about anything at work. And you don't have to actively parent. Boom. Now we're relaxing.
1: Right. Okay. It's not like if you're vacationing with your kids, it's not like you're going to book a massage.
0: You can, but someone's going to
1: One parent has to stay back. You're not doing a couple's massage, that's for sure.
0: Boy, do I think that's a bit of a weird thing, the couple's massage.
1: Not if you're a couple.
0: Well, I think that's the best way to do it as opposed to a random stranger there for the discount. But just the, I don't know. I just, what do they want us to do? Hold hands at the beginning of it? Please, can you work on this knot right in the back of my angel wing?
1: Angel wing? Oh, my God.
0: How long does it take you to fully unwind? Like, we'll be on a cruise. How long will it take you to just shoulders down, sink in?
1: Again, this is different because it's an active cruise.
0: Yeah, right.
1: There are activities involved, excursions.
0: And there will be listeners bothering us. Or wait, that's not what I meant.
1: No, they won't bother us. We love them. I would say 4.5 days.
0: Oh my gosh, Donna.
1: Yeah.
0: The cruise is almost over at that point.
1: I know. That's when you start, you know, like I said, you finally got the lay of the land. You're like, oh, the theater's on that side. Oh, the spa is over here. You start knowing all the restaurants, and then it's over.
0: Oh. See, I like to do that day one thing. Really, like, let's walk the ship. Let's learn it all. Let's get on as early as we can, walk the ship, and get pumped.
1: You know who you are?
0: Who?
1: You're walk the buffet guy, right? Are you the type of guy who has to see everything there is to offer before you start filling your plate?
0: Yes.
1: I am not that person. I see something I want, I just go and get it, and then I wander with my plate.
0: Oh.
1: Yeah, I don't need to survey the land before I participate.
0: Think how exciting it's going to be, Donna, when you get on the ship and then you go up to like the cafe, the buffet, and you haven't set sail yet. We're just getting ready. And then you go, you get your plate, you get a little group of people, and now you're just talking about the excitement that is to come. You're eating good food, going up for seconds, suddenly saying, I don't care what I eat for the next week. Who cares? It's vacation,
1: baby. I never say that.
0: Oh, what a miserable life.
1: Well, because I don't want to gain weight when I get back home. I want to eat clean.
0: Gain it on vacation.
1: No.
0: What? It's vacation.
1: That's not good for your body.
0: Oh, here we go.
1: Speaking of food, should we find out?
0: Sure.
1: All right, let's do it.
2: Come down for moose soup after.
0: I'm going to ask Brian to weigh in. What do you think?
6: It's always a surprise. Oh, no, it's mac and cheese.
9: It's always a surprise.
0: Don't count calories on a vacation, Donna. Donna.
9: Soup of the day.
1: All right, we've got about a minute here.
0: This will be an exciting minute.
1: Hey, let's see what happens here.
0: Hello?
10: Hi, this is Riley.
1: Hi, Riley. Hi, Riley.
0: Riley, can we ask, are you the child of someone who works in the cafeteria?
10: Yeah, I'm Brian's child.
0: Oh, my gosh. We have Chef Riley on the phone. Chef Riley, Chef Brian's child. How old are you?
10: I'm 8.
0: Oh,
1: eight.
0: My gosh. This is amazing. Hey, Riley, do you happen to know by any chance what the soup of the day is in the cafeteria today?
10: The soup? Yeah.
0: He's getting the information from the big man.
10: It's beef pot pie.
1: Beef pot pie?
0: Sounds filling.
1: Wow, that sounds incredible.
0: Riley, how about for our main dish today down in the cafeteria? You're 8 years old. You know people. What is the main dish, the main entree being served today?
10: crispy chicken snack wrap.
0: Oh, my gosh. That sounds so delightful.
1: That sounds great.
0: And are you hanging out with your dad like the whole day today and then he's going to take you somewhere? Is this just a random go to work with dad day?
10: It's just a random go to work.
1: Oh, how fun. So that's awesome.
0: Well, listen, hey, Riley, we love your dad. We talk to him as many times as we can on the radio show. You've got a great dad. I'm sure he makes some really good food for you at home.
10: He does.
1: Oh, good. Well, thank you for talking with us, Riley.
0: Bye, Riley.
10: Bye.
1: Bye.
0: Hang up on us.
1: Hang up that phone real hard.
0: That was such
1: a nice surprise.
0: That was great. Thank you, Riley. Thank you all for listening. We love you all. Thank you, Julia.
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21: Let's go, girls.
23: Let's go, my talkers. Am I right? Holy buckets. We asked for you guys to help us raise money for the Ronald McDonald Foundation. Holy buckets. You guys showed up in droves. You guys are going to... You sold out almost everything. I know we have a couple things still available. But even our dancing that nobody seemed to want.
24: Yeah.
23: It's down to like 20 right now.
24: We're like, hey guys, thanks. I mean, that's going to be so fun.
23: The dancing's going to be amazing. But I'm just saying, like, my talkers are amazing. We raised over $27,000 for the Ronald McDonald House for one day.
24: One day. That's
23: one
24: insane.
23: Day. Let's freaking go.
24: And it's not like there were bidding wars. It was just like, hey, if you want to do this, you buy it. If you can't come to anything and you want to donate, go for it, which so many of you did. It's just really, especially when you get done talking to folks who actually are involved in the Ronald McDonald House, you just kind of are like, I'm so happy I don't have to be.
23: Yeah.
24: Like talking to Michelle Camden, her daughter Bailey, about her daughter Bailey.
23: Yes.
24: Like, it just was, it's such a reminder that health is wealth. Like, that is the thing that matters, right?
23: A million times over. And, like, first, and then, like, you know what I'm really excited too? Bradley started this hobby where he's making bread. And he just was like, he threw it out there last year being like, anyone want to do the sourdough class? That bad boy sold. That was the first thing to sell out.
24: I know. I, like, casually went up to him and was like, hey, when can I come to your sourdough thing? He's like, you can. It's sold out.
23: It's super sold out.
24: No.
23: He really bread shamed you.
24: He did.
23: And I'm like, there's things like that where I go, that is so impressive. Like, like that money just exists now because he took on this hobby and he was willing to share that skill set. We need to figure out a skill set for us.
24: Yeah.
23: I digress.
24: It's going to be tough.
23: We sold out on our Minnesota Lynx suite tickets. We've got a bunch of listeners. We're going to go to that with us. And then, of course, we sold out on the Ella Langley. And when we're really excited too, like, this is why I love our show. Our show is a cult, and I love it because they messaged me saying, Brittany, we're going to this with you. And I was so excited. Everybody who's messaged me who bought tickets, it's a vibe. Like, we're all going to this concert together. We're all excited.
24: It's going to be amazing.
23: I know.
24: You guys are the best.
23: $27,000 just casually, one day, $27,000. That's amazing.
24: So, speaking of hobbies.
23: Yeah.
24: I sent something to Brittany because I think I agree. We need a hobby. We can be craft moms.
23: I don't think that you've seen the way that I handle life, right? Like, I don't know if I'm the type that measures twice, cuts once. That's not my vibe. Mine is attack something with the scissors, hope for the best.
24: I found my algorithm showed me, which means it found me. This cute little banner idea for making your kids a happy birthday sign. It's like, happy birthday to you in cute little bubble letters. And on the back, this woman had her kids' handprints from every age. So she just uses the same banner every year. And I'm like, that is the cutest thing I've ever seen.
23: Totally
24: but
23: cute.
24: I don't want to do it by myself because I don't know what I'm doing. And, like, I don't need all that material, so do it with someone else.
23: I'm honored you picked me, but I don't know why. Because literally, I think I might be the least crafty person.
24: You're highly entertaining.
23: Yeah. And love a group activity.
24: Snacks.
23: Yep. And love a group activity.
24: And that.
23: I do love, like, if the fact that you picked me was enough, like, I went, okay, I'll do it.
24: Well, you're in. My mom is in. She's the one who's going to bring the sewing machine.
23: I love hanging out with Sid. I got to see Sid yesterday, so yes.
24: My mom, who was like, I don't know how this will work out, but I will bring him a sewing machine. So, like.
23: Your mom is so funny because I came over and dropped off a Tony because we'll talk about it later, but Kai Guy is not sleeping. So I was like, try out this Tony, see if it works. It's this, whatever, it's this music thing. And your mom's so funny because I sometimes don't think she realized how chaotic I am, where she kept apologizing for, like, the dog making out with the side of my face, and I didn't even notice.
24: And I was like, Mom, it's not even your dog. It's my dog. I haven't said a word.
23: And I'm like, but it's so cute because I go, oh, yeah, like, she just has to, like, know that, like, first, I don't notice. And she's like, I'm so sorry the dog's on your purse. And I was like, that's not something I would notice. Like, your mom's so sweet. And I go, your standards for me are higher for myself.
24: She curled her hair to go to the coffee shop the other day. She,
23: I love,
24: like, put
23: your
24: on
23: mom.
24: Full makeup.
23: And she's also kind of sounds like you in a way that's really fun to be around you guys. Because I'm like, this is what Kendall will sound like in a couple years. There's something about. And
24: the isms.
23: Yeah.
24: The isms. I hear my son, Kai, will be like, so, before he tells a story, and I'm like, you've been hanging out with grandma way too much.
23: And it's like the prepping of this you might not like this. So, like,
24: buddy, grandma says it to spill the tea.
23: Totally.
24: You're
23: like,
24: just
23: gather
24: saying
23: around.
24: It. Yeah, like, you're just saying it because you should watch a show.
23: My friend's little boy, what he'll do is when he's not into the topic, he'll go, so, anyways. Can he never change that? I'm like,
24: God.
23: Oh, yeah, and I drove here, and I'll be like, so, anyways, you know, Pokemon can live a certain, you're like, oh, my God.
24: That's so funny.
23: How many times do you want to sew anyways somebody, and you can't?
24: Because
23: it's not so
24: successful.
23: Oh, by the way, I go, Kai Guy, blow me a kiss, and he's like, nah, but, like, baby, I'm giving you a kiss right on the lips.
24: Oh, yeah, he walked right over.
23: And I love that. Because I love Kai Guy. He is so sweet, and we're at a point where I only bring fun things, so, like, me and Gogo are fun in his life. I was like, all right, blow me a kiss, and he just, you know, does a slow, like, I'm walking towards you kiss. Let me tell you, though. That bad boy, how much spit can one person have pending on their lips? He delivered me a bowl of spit into my mouth that I will never and it's rare I am, a cute little kiddo wanting to give me a kiss, but it was so, I go, Kendall.
24: Whoa,
23: Kendall,
24: kid's got a problem.
23: Kendall, he spooned so much spit into my mouth just now.
24: I know. I think it's like a passy problem. Like, his, like, mouth just doesn't do things right anymore because he just smokes on that thing, basically, like an old man in a cigar. Like, leaves drippage.
23: I went, wow.
24: That was wet.
23: I'm going to have to talk to your first girlfriend just as, like, a warning. If this is the way we are moving in the world. I, like, literally had to remove it with my hand.
24: I know. He loves, like... grab my face and look me in the eye, and he'll do that, and he'll kiss me, and then he'll do it, and he'll look me in the eye, and he'll do it again.
23: Does he
24: and
23: lock
24: again.
23: His jaw? Because that's what Gogo does when she's like,
24: and
23: so,
24: he gets so excited and so into it, and he'll just keep kissing me, and I'm like, I am covered in spit. This is so vile. I love you so much, but stop.
23: I once fostered, it was a 120-pound St. Bernard that was 20 pounds underweight.
24: Where are you going with this in comparison to my child?
23: His name was Pickles. And when it would drink water out of its bowl, it would, like, cover it in this is spit that was like rubber cement. And one time it walked by my computer and ruined my computer with rubber cement. That was another time in my life that I was impressed. Let's just say that. I'm not going to compare and contrast pickles to Kai.
24: Yeah.
23: Let me just say there are some similarities.
24: That kid needs a bib to this day.
23: He's so cute, though.
24: He's so cute. So cool. We're making happy birthday signs for the kids. Yeah. And we'll record it. If it's actually, like, cute and it works, we probably won't post it because we'll be like,
23: oh, so oh. I'm making one, too, for Go-Go.
24: Yeah, I know.
23: I love that.
24: So we, yeah.
23: Yeah. I didn't know that. I thought we were just doing it for you.
24: No, we're going to
23: that makes more sense.
24: Yeah.
23: Yeah. I don't know.
24: I was going to be like slave labor. You have to make a sign with me.
23: Have you met me? I was in. I didn't know I was also making one. I thought I was helping you make yours.
24: Because then we can be resourceful.
23: Reuse it. I love that.
24: It'll be great.
23: And you want to say, like, reusable. You want to, like, we're not buying stuff off Temu. You love that.
24: Yeah.
23: I love that, too.
24: Thank you.
23: Okay, I get something out of this. Before, I was just in for the journey because, oh, I don't have my button bar.
3: The journey is usually the part that you remember anyways.
23: Thanks, Miley. When we get back... there's this hottie in Hollywood that is spilling the tea, and we are so excited to hear it. We'll be back on the BK Show. We're gonna be
4: alright. You guys, we never get tired of saying it. My talkers are the best. 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
23: Ooh, Kendall. You wrote a hottie. A hottie in Hollywood is spilling the tea.
24: You know, Clint Eastwood's son, Scott Eastwood. You might not know. Actually, honestly, might not know him very well. It's Clint Eastwood's son, and he looks fine as hell. He looks just like his dad did back in, like, the cowboy days. He's good-looking, Brittany. He's not as good-looking as his dad,
23: correct.
24: But he's good-looking.
23: Okay, I'm just saying, correct. He has very much so a chipmunk vibe.
24: Oh, my God. No, he doesn't.
23: A little bit in the face.
24: Mike, does he have a chipmunk vibe?
8: Yeah, he's giving chipmunk.
23: He's giving... And hey...
24: Really?
23: I was named after a chipmunk's slutty girlfriend.
24: This is true.
23: Elvin and the Chipmunk had a girlfriend named Brittany who wore a little half... little naughty outfits. My sister was obsessed. So I like a chipmunk.
8: Hot chipmunk. Give him
23: hot
8: that.
23: He looks like a hot chipmunk. He just, it's like I can see the Clint Eastwood in him, but something
24: it's
23: about
24: Clint
23: Eastwood has like a little bit more rough. Oof. Yeah. This guy's like, yeah.
24: Fine. All right. Well, Scott Eastwood, hot chipmunk of Hollywood. Said he had a piece of bleep co-star drop out of a movie mid-production. He was on the Joe Rogan podcast and was like, listen, I worked with somebody who was super, super famous. Everybody in the world knows him. We were in the pre-production phase. A lot of people, because this individual was tied onto this movie, spent a ton of money just because this individual was part of the project. Then they pulled out last minute, didn't want to do the job. And Scott Eastwood's like, I was like, well... dude, that's not cool. You have to give the money back. These people are invested in you. And this very famous actor was like, I'm not doing that. They just like left and we're done. He's like, it's so toxic. It's so shocking, unbelievable. He's like, I think that people get away with it in the industry of Hollywood because they're super famous. And so they just get to treat other people like crap and have no repercussions about it.
23: Yeah. I mean, that's kind of the name of the game, right? Like, once you hit a certain point, you don't really have to be nice anymore. I mean, I'm not saying that's not the goal in life, but it seems like it happens a lot. And people are in the comments guessing, but I want, like, it's funny.
24: I have a good guess.
23: I'm excited to hear your guess because, like, the reality of it, this article says Scott Eastwood calls out
24: Famous actor.
23: No, he doesn't.
24: He actually doesn't.
23: And that's what most people are pretty upset about in the comments. But there are some guesses. I want to hear you. You kind of dug deep and you tell us about your paper trail.
24: Because I'm thinking, like, what movies has he been in that are actually that big, right? Mm-hmm. He was in Pacific Rim a few years ago. That was big at the time. He was in Suicide Squad. And he was in the Fast and Furious, a couple of the Fast and Furious movies. Those are like, okay, would have somebody tied to it, right? Upon further review, it's the Suicide Squad.
23: Uh-huh.
24: Back in 2014, Warner Brothers initially offered Ryan Gosling the role of Joker.
23: Ew.
24: Eventually, Jared Leto got the role, blah, blah, blah, blah, blah. That is the only movie I've been able to find that he had a huge star tied to it that was something that people would maybe invest in because of this name. And it's Ryan Gosling.
23: It's so funny because in the comment section, and I like what you're saying because I've got nobody has a rhyme or reason in the comment section.
24: Right.
23: They're pinning another Ryan Reynolds.
24: Oh, I wonder what movie.
23: I'm sure it would be Suicide Squad tied to something on there, or
24: it's got to be one of those three movies.
23: And then Lester wrote, could be Robert De Niro.
8: Well, Tom Hardy also dropped out of Suicide Squad.
23: Oh.
8: And considering all the things we've heard about Tom Hardy,
23: true,
8: it makes sense.
24: Makes a little, because so.
8: And considering all the things we've heard about Tom Hardy,
23: true,
8: it makes sense.
24: Makes a little, because so.
8: And the director, by the way, directed by David Ayer.

0: Marty?
1: Yeah, Ryan Gosling threw me a little bit. I was like, he doesn't have that vibe, but it's the only name I could think of.
0: I just was not emotionally ready. Like, we need another name because I'm not emotionally ready to be done with Gosling in any way.
2: No. We can't be.
0: No.
2: That's Brittany and that's our, he's our man.
0: Oh. He's our man.
2: He's
0: Are you on board
2: plans.
0: With this?
1: Yeah, yeah, that's fine. Like, but I don't want to like arm wrestle either of you.
0: No.
2: We've decided we all can have him.
0: Yeah.
1: Oh, okay. Oh,
0: I think we all have an equal amount of chance. Now, if like everything, if one person gets serious with him ever.
1: Oh, okay.
0: Then we do have to bow out. But true. I think right now it's fine if he's our show crush.
1: Okay.
0: Do you, how do you feel about him? Because like I need you to be either committed or not. If we can find our Venn diagram of person, if he's not the one.
1: He's enough for me.
0: Okay. But I, like, you are obsessed, right? Like, everything about him?
1: I really like him. Yeah, this was really disappointing to learn. But it turns out that I was probably wrong.
0: good. Okay, so as a group, we've actually discovered our show boyfriend.
1: The Venn diagram. All roads lead to Ryan Gosling.
0: Yeah, he's so likable.
1: So likable. And Tom Hardy makes a lot more sense. Also fine as hell, though. Oof.
0: Yeah.
1: What's that movie? Is it The Wrestler? He said, oh, God, he's so hot.
0: You love a wrestler. You married one.
1: Oh, that might be it. I forget. Okay. So here's the deal. Kate Cassidy. Does this name ring a bell to you at all?
0: Not even a little.
1: She is an influencer who was dating Liam Payne
0: when he died. Yeah, I get that.
1: So you remember all that, how like she had to move out of his house? You could tell it wasn't great for her. Like, obviously, other than the fact that her boyfriend died, which is massive, but like her livelihood is really tied up in him.
0: Yeah.
1: I haven't thought a thing about her until she decided to put herself back out in the public. And I'm like, girl, you need to explain less, say less, be done with this. Because she said, guys, I knew some of you would be offended. I decided to get these tattoos taken off my body. And I'm like, what tattoos and why do I care? It's because these are tattoos she got in honor of Liam Payne. And she goes and like explains and overly explains why she got them. They were the first tattoos she ever got. They were too random. They're too thick. I want something a little like she goes off for 5 minutes about why she got these tattoos removed.
0: And what were they?
1: They were like the number 444 because that's their lucky number.
0: Yeah, that's their angel number.
1: Their angel number.
0: But nobody would ever know. Like, it didn't say like Liam Payne's tattoo or Liam Payne. So nobody would ever know.
1: There's like an LP on her wrist, I guess, like a wilted rose. Like, there's like multiple tattoos she has about him. And she's getting this 4441 removed. To which I say, girl, explain less. Like, you didn't have to say a word. No. Why would you put yourself out there like that? Because there's going to be so many people that are so toxic to you because of who you were dating and who these were supposed to be about.
0: They're illegible. Like, you can just say they're bad tattoos. I'm getting tattoos removed. You don't have to say anything about them. They're all on her knuckles. They're awful.
1: Yeah.
0: They're all smudged and crazy looking.
1: Mm-hmm.
0: Yet you don't ever have to explain why you have a tattoo or why you're taking one off.
1: No.
0: And you're about to get a lot of backlash around people. It's like, I don't want it to people say, I don't love him and I don't care about him.
1: Yeah.
0: And it's like, you know.
1: Stop. Like, just stop.
0: Somebody wrote in the comment section, I feel like it's so accurate. I find it so sad you have to constantly justify yourself. And like, that's layered. Because you even writing that you feel the need to constantly justify yourself.
1: Right?
0: Yeah.
1: Like, it's just not something that it feels necessary because now all the gossip rags have picked it up. More and more people are attracted to it. Toxic fandom is clinging on.
0: It's so funny. The comment section is great. God forbid a girl does stuff after her boyfriend dies, somebody wrote. Like, right.
1: So touche.
0: So right.
1: Like, she's supposed to be in mourning her whole life. She's 27 now. She was 25 when he died.
0: Either way, removal of tattoos doesn't take away anything from...
1: No.
0: It's wild.
1: Wild.
0: Okay, listen. The Spider-Verse is going down. Spider-Man is shattering all sorts of records. And thank goodness we have Mike Ganger, because he actually went to the movie last night. He's going to tell you, is it worth it? Odyssey or Spider-Man, if you're trying to pick. Because he's seen both.
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24: All right. Thank goodness for Mike Ganger going and doing his homework on a school night and everything. I guess that's when you do homework. But Mike Ganger, you've now officially gone to not only The Odyssey, which is one of the biggest movies of the year. Now you went to Spider-Man.
25: Yes.
24: Next one, Moana live action.
25: I'll pass.
24: Okay.
25: I don't want to fight my own bet.
24: Yeah.
25: By going and supporting that.
24: I should have looked the
25: Did
24: other.
25: Did you tell Kendall about that bet?
24: I don't tell her anything.
25: Hey, Kendall, don't worry. During the state fair, at some point, Brittany's going to have a face tattoo.
24: Maybe not, though, because we're at $235 million.
25: So it only needs to
24: double
25: and then some.
26: Oh, cool.
24: I said 550.
0: Cool. Things are going well.
24: Me and Gogo did go, and I did talk another listener to bring her daughter. We all liked it.
0: Added about $30. There we go.
25: She's buying tickets every day, though. She really hates losing bets to me.
24: Yes.
25: She's just got a constant stream of money going to random theaters. There's empty seats across the metro.
24: Oh, yeah. They're because of me only and other reasons. Yeah.
25: They don't understand why nobody's showing up.
0: Only Brittany.
24: Okay, so you went to Spider-Man last night, which is a hot ticket.
25: Yes.
24: The numbers in Spider-Man, I heard they're good.
25: We'll get to that. Let me just talk about the vibe, though. We showed up to the theater, so our home theater is the Imagine in Rogers. Absolutely love that spot. And I've never seen the parking lot so full in my life. Again, it's a Thursday night. I've never seen the parking lot like that. And I walked in, and it is just people, sea of humanity, little kids dressed up in their all Spider-Man gear. Like, it is so much fun. People are taking selfies next to the Spider-Man banner. It is perfect.
24: Did you have trouble walking in your onesie, or did Sarah help you?
25: No, she helped me. Okay, cool. She kind of guided me. It was hard with that mask.
24: Yeah,
25: the face mask.
24: But you got to keep it on because you're Spider-Man.
25: Exactly. I can't reveal my true identity. And for those who don't know, this movie is the follow-up to Spider-Man No Way Home. That was the one where, if you didn't see it, slight spoiler, but going into this movie, nobody knows who he is. Remember how people knew who Peter Parker was? And obviously between a lot of the Avengers stuff, like, everyone knew him. He had to have everyone forget him, including MJ.
24: Oh.
25: The love of his life.
24: Like, forget that he's Spider-Man, forget who he is,
25: period dot. Like, they don't know who he is anymore.
24: Like, hi, I'm Peter.
25: He is
24: Peter?
25: Now all by himself. Like, he has nobody in his life.
24: Aww.
25: So we know that going into it. And truly, that is one of the beautiful things about this movie and one of the heartstrings parts about this movie. I'll say it again. I said it during Thunderbolts. I said it during Fantastic Four. Marvel has really found their great emotional spot. Like, they've really found these last three movies that they dropped were all really well received from a rating standpoint. People really loved them, and they had so much heart. And this one does the exact same thing. You can understand why he feels alone, why he feels isolated, what are the struggles he's going through. And that is really kind of one of the big themes around this movie, and it was just beautiful. It was awesome. Looks great. Sound was amazing. The action was, it's fun. You know, it's a CGI fest a little bit because you know how these movies are going to be.
24: Yeah.
25: But it felt, he didn't feel that way. Like, sometimes in the outer space superhero movies, or even with the recent movie like Supergirl, some of the stuff felt a little CGI. This one didn't. This one just, it felt a little grittier. I know they think they shot some more scenes in New York City. It felt like you were in New York City. I loved that vibe of it. I would say there were some things that were spoiled. I think a lot of people, if you're into it, you've watched the trailers, you know who's going to show up.
24: Mm.
25: I'll say, even though I had to, because what I do, watch the trailers and stuff, there were some other people I didn't know were going to show up.
24: Oh,
25: so
24: good.
25: There were some legit surprises in this one that I think people are going to be blown away by and are going to love.
0: Man, I'm sorry. Follow-up question for that. Like, famous actors that are making cameos, or like characters?
25: Both.
0: Oh, okay.
25: Both.
24: Because they're played by actors.
25: Fun fact.
0: I hate you.
25: So that was really
24: cool.
25: They're
24: like, hi, this no-name person that's going to be.
0: Can we mute her? Can we mute her?
25: We can. I got the button here. it was wonderful. I loved it. Again, I don't think it was my favorite Spider-Man movie, I'll be honest. But again, we're talking about, this is counting angels on the head of a pin. Like, they're all great. Like, it's just, take your pick. It's wonderful.
24: And, I mean, okay, so it's crazy. You, in the past 2 weeks, you've seen your favorite movies of the year, which were The Odyssey, Sheep Detectives, and now Spider-Man Brand New Day of the year.
25: Sheep Detective was about a month ago, but yeah.
24: Okay, so within a month.
25: Yeah, within the last couple months.
24: I want you to rate them first, like 1 to 3, one being your favorite. And then what I want you to answer is, if I have 3 hours, and it's a rare one time that some people have 3 hours to give, what movie are you telling them to go to?
25: If they have no connection to the Marvel universe, I'll answer that for question first. If you have no connection to the Marvel universe, you have no real love for Spider-Man, you just maybe kind of seen those ones, it's The Odyssey. Like, go to The Odyssey first and foremost.
0: Me, I am that person.
25: Yeah.
0: Okay.
25: But you don't have to be the, hey, I'm a nerd, like, wearing your Marvel shirt, walking in and knowing all of the backstory, watching all of the spinoffs, watching all the different series leading up to it. You don't need to do that to still get a lot out of this movie. So I think that's why it has mass appeal. And now to your first question, Brittany.
24: Yeah. Wait, one more follow-up about that. But if we did want to, like, be invested in it, it would be the Across the Spider-Verse, No Way Home, and then this one, correct?
25: You could forget about Across the Spider-Verse. Has nothing.
24: So just do No Way Home, Brand New Day, and you'd be ready, set, rock.
25: Do the Tom Holland stuff, you're set. If you really want to do it, you could do like Avengers Endgame, kind of give you a few vibes. There's also the Thunderbolts movie that just came out. Like this whole, they're all part of the same time period and universe there. And then there's some of the Disney Plus stuff you could certainly check out that came out recently. I don't want to give too much more detail other than that. But check that out as well. If I'm ranking them as far as quality, like my favorite.
24: Yeah, Mike's favorite of 2026, because I am trying to turn you into a movie reviewer just so we can keep sending you to movies for free. Okay. Give me 1, 2, 3, baby.
25: Okay, if I'm truly doing it, again, this is truly my favorite movies. It's not, I don't think this is by quality. This is favorite. It's Cheap Detectives 1. It's it's The Odyssey 2, and it's Spider-Man 3.
0: I'm sorry. What the hell is Cheap Detective?
25: Oh, the best movie, my favorite movie of the year.
0: Favorite movie. Is he being serious?
25: Yeah, 100%.
0: No, yeah. So, Mike, can you just, like, just offline for just a second?
24: This has nothing to do with Cheap Detective.
0: This is like a girl thing.
24: Yeah, it's about periods.
0: Are you serious?
24: No, he was...
0: A movie about sheeps that are detectives.
24: I'm going to tell you, I saw it too. It's really good.
0: Wow. Okay, hey, Mike, we're back.
24: We're back.
25: Good.
0: Yeah, my cramps were bad today.
24: Yeah.
0: Anyway.
25: Yeah, okay. The Sheep Detectives, still my favorite of the year. The Odyssey is the best of the three movies, for sure. But
24: Sheep Detectives, it's on Prime.
25: So it's on Prime.
24: Everyone can watch it. It's ready to rock.
25: So I love the emotion. I love the surprises because there was plenty of it. I will say they also did a lot of these really cool comic shots that I didn't realize until afterwards because I tried to avoid all of social media. There were so many moments. Like there was a montage where he's fighting some various like villains, you know, villain of the week type guys. And what they would do is they would take in the movie and they would recreate what the comic book looked like 50 years ago.
24: Wow.
25: So it literally was like, here's him smacking this one guy, and then you take the still shot of what the comic looked like, and that exact same image was Tom Holland and the villain. It was so cool. He did it like five or six times.
24: Finn's gonna lose his mind at that, because my nephew, I mean, Finn reads comics like he has a job. Like that, and that is it. Like, yeah, he spends money on comics like he has an income. He does not.
0: I'm curious your opinion on, like, because I think of Spider-Man, and I know that this is the adult Spider-Man. Like, I'm not going to bring Kai.
25: Sure.
0: But, like, what is kind of the cutoff age for this Spider-Man?
24: Good question, Kendall.
25: That's a really great question. I mean, I don't know. What's the official rating on it? It's got to be PG-13. Yeah, but, I mean, like, there were plenty of 5-6-year-olds there. I mean, there were plenty of young kids there. Some of them did fall asleep right next to us. We had some that fell asleep because it's a little bit longer movie. I don't think the pacing felt long, but I guess if you're a kid, there's a lot of like emotional storylines and things they're doing that I could understand why kids might get a little, you know, not invested in some of those storylines. It wasn't as crazy action as you're going to get in like a lot of the Avengers movies or a lot of these superhero movies. So I could see why they'd get a little, I don't know, like, If they're in the Marvel universe, if they love Marvel stuff, there's going to be plenty for them.
0: That's cool to know because, I mean, my son turns 3 in September, but he saw the preview for Spider-Man, and he's never said this about a movie before, but he goes, "Mama, what's that?" And I was "Oh, that's Spider-Man, buddy." And he goes, "I want to see Spider-Man." And I'm like, "Okay, no, we're not going to, you know." But it was like, maybe I'll find the cartoon version and buy. Eventually, he can go to these movies.
24: So they have a really good, I think it's on Disney Plus.
25: It is.
24: Spidey and Friends. Yeah, because Miles Guy watches it, right? Yeah.
25: Spidey and His Amazing Friends.
24: Yeah, it's actually really good, and it's a lot of really positive lessons. Yeah. But it's it's a little, like, it's so meant for our kids. Gogo loves it.
0: Yeah.
25: It's like the kid version of Hulk and the kid version of Gwen Stacy, all these different characters. It's like the little kid version of Hulk.
24: And they'll be like destroying the city, but they're also being like rude about it. And they have to learn a lesson on, you know, sometimes you got to make sure to say please and thank you before you smash a bank. But it's really cute.
0: Okay.
25: Real quickly, because we do have to talk about this from just an absolute, you know, cultural zeitgeist standpoint. When I went to this movie, I walked in and we went to our theater. I ran to the bathroom at one point and I looked up and it was like 7:20 Spider-Man, 7:40 Spider-Man, 8 o'clock Spider-Man, 8:20 Spider-Man, 8:40 Spider-Man. Every theater was Spider-Man or The Odyssey. You guys, the numbers are out. This movie did $72 million in previews.
24: One night.
25: Well, Wednesday. Yeah, it was Wednesday and Thursday combined.
24: Yeah.
25: But for context.
0: Yes. Any context.
25: Toy Story 5 did 17.5. The Odyssey did 17.6. Spider-Man Brand New Day just made $72 million in two nights last night.
24: I think they're going to. I think they're going to do okay, guys.
25: The record all time is Avengers Endgame, a movie that made $2 billion. It opened at $60 million. This passed it by $12 million.
0: What is that?
24: Why?
25: This is insane.
24: But why?
25: I mean, I know prices technically have gone up a little bit, so you're going to just naturally have some, you know, for inflation reasons, you're going to have the numbers go up. This movie was originally projected to do like 190 this year, 190 this opening weekend. This thing is going to go domestically past $300 million and maybe be in the $800 to $1 billion opening weekend range. This is insane.
0: That's crazy.
24: I don't even know how to fathom that, because even though I go, oh, it makes sense, people love Spider-Man, I don't feel like I think of it as the strongest series of all of the like Marvel in just like franchises in general. But it is.
25: It truly is. Like, it is the one standalone. Iron Man was that. And obviously, since Robert Downey Jr. is, you know, that version isn't happening anymore. This is the this is the one. This is the one that there's a guaranteed moneymaker. And I know, like I said before, the Thunderbolts movie was a great movie. Didn't make as much as they had hoped. Fantastic Four, great movie. Made a little bit, but not as much as they'd hoped. This is going to blow everything out of the water. And it's a huge setup for Avengers Doomsday, which is coming up in December. So...
0: Dang. I got a lot of catching up to do.
25: It's wonderful. But don't feel that way, though. Don't feel that way.
24: But she's also not going to do it. Don't worry, Mike.
0: She's not even going to watch Sheep Detective tonight.
25: You do need to watch Sheep Detectives.
0: You never told me Hugh Jackman was in it or Emma Thompson.
25: Don't worry, he dies right away.
24: Don't get emotionally attached to Hugh Jackman.
0: Guys!
25: Hey, it's in the whole plot. It's literally the plot
0: of the movie. I wasn't going to watch the trailer. It's called Sheep Detective.
25: What do you think they're detecting?
24: Also, don't let Kai watch it then.
25: The death of their shepherd.
0: Oh my God, is this like a Jesus thing?
25: No.
0: No. All right.
24: That's fine. You don't think I want Kai to experience Jesus things?
0: I don't know, sometimes with you.
24: Don't let Kai watch it. He might have like
0: a moral crisis.
24: I was going to say, or a moral like ability or a compass. I don't know. I'm not mad at him being religious. When we get back, there's a new body trend called ballerina boob job. We're going to tell you about it next on the Brittany and Kendall Show.
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2: Go, go, because now she's at an age where she just wants to be with her cousins or wants to be with her aunts. Nobody wants to be with me, and I love that for
0: it's
2: me.
0: It's the headphones, but anyway.
2: They're subscribing to Hot to Go.
0: They said, what if she brings her headphones?
2: Location.
1: I can't be seen with that. They're so embarrassing, Richard.
2: Brittany, I know we got a giant pontoon. We're actually out of life jackets.
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23: It's Brittany and Kendall in the middle of the night. 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Where talk is fun. 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
24: Hey, welcome back. My Talk 107.1, where talk is sometimes learning about a new body trend. Kelly Ripa was talking about, she was on her Sirius XM show, Let's Talk Off Camera, and she was talking to Terry Dubrow. Now, Terry Dubrow is from The Real Housewives of, I always want to say, he's actually from OC.
0: Oh, really?
24: I know. Heather Dubrow is from OC. It's shocking because she's Fancy Pants is her name.
0: Yeah.
24: And he has his own, you know, Beverly Hills, what do you call it?
0: Surgery. He's a plastic surgeon in Beverly Hills.
24: Practice is what I was looking for. And then I grabbed onto you're crazy and you can. He's a surgeon.
0: Listen, I haven't been here in a while.
24: Yeah, that's it. Okay. So he's got a practice, a thriving Beverly Hills plastic surgeon practice, where he's talking about there is small undetectable implants that are called a ballerina boob job. The thing they use is called Motiva, and it's this like silicone thing, and I want to say it's gel implants. Yep, needed to be swapped out every 10 years. And Kelly Ripa said that's actually what I might need, because she, as I am, part of a very special itty bitty club. Mm-hmm. And you go, oh, like they do flatten out. And maybe that is what would be the nice little lift you need.
0: I love that they're called ballerina boob job.
24: Ballerina boob job. It's like, we have made them so cute. Oh, do you have literally nothing up there? Just like a ballerina? Perfect.
0: It makes it seem like girly and fun and socially acceptable.
24: Yeah.
0: Like chic. That's, you know, it's funny because I saw this in here and it made me think of, I did some research after my first baby. Mm. I was like, all right, I don't want like a boob job. I don't want giant boobs. Like, I hated it when I was pregnant having giant boobs. I just, before baby, they were a solid C. They were up. They were great.
24: To be clear, Victoria's Secret C?
0: No, real life C. Victoria's Secret double D.
24: Yeah, yeah. I remember you came in, you're like, Victoria's Secret said I was a double D. And I went, don't believe anything
0: don't,
24: they say.
0: Don't do it.
24: They're so weird that they're like,
0: they're
24: women
0: so
24: are
0: wild.
24: Gonna love that.
0: No.
24: They try to talk me that I was, what was it, either a B or a C? And mm-hmm. I went, nope. A lot of times A's are too big for me. I don't want to brag.
0: I know.
24: But I'm wearing little kid bras all the time.
0: Get it. So I was just like, I didn't realize how great they were. And then I was like, well, they're the same size, but they're not in the same spot.
24: Yeah.
0: And I read about this French boob job.
24: Ooh.
0: And it's like, it's the way that they do it. It's, of course, it's French. It's very, very subtle. There's no gel. It's like, it's a lift, but they do something extra. They pull something from somewhere else and put it there.
24: Mm-hmm.
0: Blah, blah, blah, blah, blah. And I was like, très chic. That's what this sounds like.
24: Yeah, and these, since it's such a small amount, because like they say when you have normal breast implants, mm-hmm. they have an expiration date of about 10 years.
0: Yeah.
24: And you're supposed to switch them out or make
0: adjustments.
24: I've had
0: friends who have had issues because of it.
24: Yeah. Mm-hmm. And Terry Dubrow said that these implants do not need to be replaced every 10 years, though patients should get an MRI for surveillance after about 5 or 6 years.
0: Hmm.
24: Kelly Ripa talked about how she's previously been so hesitant about breast implants due to like horror stories and some people yeah. around her. And Dr. Dubrow assured her that these specific implants carry a less than 1% of a chance of it's called capsular contracture, describing it as a game changer.
0: Interesting. She's got such a petite frame.
24: I know.
0: That it surprises me she'd even consider it because I feel like she really leans into the fact that she's got this very petite frame. It would totally change up her look.
24: I once, like sometimes, because I get it, like everybody's bodies are different and I respect that.
0: Thank you, Brittany. We are all different.
24: We're
0: we
24: all
0: are
24: different.
0: All the same.
24: And it's hard. You can't be judgmental. But one time back in the day when it was like more acceptable to kind of tell people what you ate in a day, mm-hmm. they used to do, I want to say it was Vogue, What I Eat in a Day.
0: Yeah.
24: And she did
0: like
24: a What
0: Cosmo.
24: I Eat. Yeah. What I Eat in a Day video or whatever. And it broke down to like 1,000 calories. And it was mostly liquids.
0: Liquid. I remember this too. It was like cashews were the big. Like she was like, I have some almonds and on Fridays I get cashews.
24: And I get 4 cashews after I do the show and everything. And it was before intermittent fasting was even a thing. This girl would be like, and now I get to eat my first calorie. It's 2 o'clock in the afternoon.
0: Yeah. Like, I had a skinny, like, it was a big deal that she had a skinny latte on her desk for the show. But she's like, but that's only because I haven't eaten breakfast. I didn't eat anything. So that's, like, my breakfast. Like, she defended. It was crazy. Like,
24: I know.
0: Oh.
24: And that's where I'm always like, but maybe, you know, smaller people do need small. I don't know. I'm not trying to shame her. I just really messed with me as a kid. I went and went, what?
0: I remember trying to do that. Like for 2 days, you know, before some event, probably 4th of July on Big Island.
24: Lock in. The state fair is in a month. We've decided we're only smelling almonds today. And again, it's
0: Kale
24: the state
0: juice.
24: Fair. It was such a funny thought I had today while we were running because I'm like, what big events do we have? I'm just kind of like thinking about goals.
0: When you said we're running, I just want to make it clear to the people. That was Brittany was running.
24: But I was texting you because I was texting you about social media. Oh, that was the day prior. Social media ideas. But I have all my ideas, and I get really motivated when I'm running. Mm-hmm. And I was like, oh, yeah, we got to lock in because we've got the – and I was like, state fair. I'm like, I don't think we have to change anything to be ready for the state fair. I could show up sweaty in this outfit, and everyone would be fine with that.
0: Yep.
24: So the point is, we got nothing coming up. We don't got to lock in for crap.
0: No. No.
24: In fact,
0: we
24: could actually lock out a little bit.
0: It's Kai's birthday soon. Should we get fit for that?
24: Just get violently fit. And then, like, you and I, let's wear really – like, let's not, I'm not trying to say let's dress promiscuous for his birthday, but like where you go, why am I seeing so much of your midriff?
0: I don't understand why there's so much leg happening here. It's September.
24: Yeah.
0: Put on some pants.
24: I want people, because it's all married. When I've gone to Kai's birthdays in the past, it's all married people with their kids. I want to look like that divorcee. And I want you to join me on this journey. Otherwise, I'll look dumb. If the mom of the kid isn't also stressed, like she's looking for some strange, then what are we doing here?
0: Nobody knows. Yeah. Nobody knows.
24: It's just how we dress. It's how the BK show dresses. We show up.
0: I want my kid to look back at his third birthday and go, Mom. And I'll be like, yeah, I know. My legs were so hot.
24: Dude.
0: Like, it was my third birthday.
24: Kendall and I got really into hack squats. We locked in for your third birthday.
0: Like, we were like $5.99 for the neighbors.
24: And then it was like, Kai, what are we going to wear, flats? No, we're going to accentuate our calves. And we wore giant heels for your birthday. And yes, we ruined Brittany's bounce house.
0: Yes, duh.
24: Speaking of, you need the bounce house, right?
0: I do need the bounce house. Zach will clean it again.
24: I love that.
0: You know, it's one of those things you find out about someone that you love, like really weird places that they've worked.
24: Yeah.
0: Brittany brought the bounce house of Go-Go's for Kai's first birthday, which was clutch.
24: Mm-hmm.
0: She's like, want me to bring the bounce house? I was like, no, we don't need it. She goes, no, I'm going to bring it.
24: I've never hosted
0: a bunch of kids at my house. I was like, thank God we have that bounce house. So we get the bounce house out. Obviously, it gets really dirty. Brittany was like, oh, just give it to me tomorrow. It's fine. I see my brother-in-law. Like, he's like, hey, where's your, like, WD-40? Hey, do you have some, like, smelling salts? Like, I don't know. He had all these requests for things to clean, like vinegar. He's in there, knee deep, cleaning off this bounce. I'm like, what are you doing, Zach? He's like, I used to work at an inflatable delivery system.
24: So wild. But also, Zach Lore. I can't stress enough, I rely on Kai's birthday now because that's the only time the thing gets cleaned. So, like, I will pitch in whatever I need to pitch in, cleaning supplies wise.
0: Is that going to clean the bouncy house again?
24: You don't have to bring anything to the party. Just bring yourself and your abilities to clean bounce houses.
0: God, it was so impressive.
24: It's also almost National Night Out soon. I got to break out the bounce house for that, too. At this point, we only break it out for other people.
0: Yeah, he even, like, let it air dry in a really specific way. He's like, no, we can't fold it yet because it's got to air dry. And then he was, like, folding. I'm like, Brittany, you do not know her. She's a trash person. She doesn't care.
24: Let that man always both sides of the pillow be cool. Let the wind be at the back.
9: Seeking justice for the injured. Bradshaw and Brian.
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8: Enjoy the best of what we did yesterday morning on the Jason Matheson Show with Colleen Lindstrom on My Talk. We are walking on sunshine on this Friday, July 31st, 2026. What's up, everybody? Welcome to the Jason Matheson Show. I'm Jace. Please welcome America's buddy, and yours, and the former Soviet Union's. It's Colleen Lindstrom.
7: Good morning, buddies.
8: Good morning. And over there, filling in one more day for Holly, it's producer Leah.
9: Good morning.
8: Cheers, everybody.
7: Welcome
8: Cheers.
7: To the show. Leah, Cheers. You're completing your tour of duty today.
8: That's right.
9: My Christian service hours are up.
8: That's right. You'll get a certificate in the mail in about two to five business days.
9: There we go.
7: I thought months usually is how
8: long. Oh, is it months? Oh.
7: Things take around here.
9: I'll be back. I'll be back in like 2 weeks.
7: Okay. Yeah, that's true.
9: Yeah.
7: That's true. You think?
9: I think.
7: But there probably will be a call between now and then.
9: I am absolutely banking on it. And I got some duties across the hall, so.
7: It's a sure thing.
9: I'll be hanging around.
7: When I was doing my fill-in time here, I would be like, oh, I don't have another fill-in date for another month. And then.
8: Yeah, I would call you.
7: Famous last words.
9: Famous last words.
7: Bye. Famous last words.
9: Jason, you got your birthday next week. Are you sticking around for that, though?
8: Yeah, because it's in the middle. It's two things. Thank you for asking.
9: And happy early birthday since I won't be here.
8: Thank you, sweetheart. Yeah, August 5th. I'm a Leo. Rawr. That was a sick line. Very old line. Yeah, it's in the middle of the week. I love my birthday. Even as I tick up into the 50s, I still don't mind it. But it's in the middle of the week, and it's not a big one. It's just 52. Like, it's dumb. It's 52.
7: I feel like at our age, everyone is a big one.
8: Well, you're right. There is that.
9: I mean, we could,
8: and everything.
9: We could drop dead at any time, and people would be like, okay. Oh, well, they were.
8: Wow, Leah went there.
7: Wow, she sure did. I was more like, you know, I'm in my DGAF years, and like, you know, I used to be like, oh, yeah, it's my birthday, and I would like downplay it. Now I'm just like, I'll take it.
8: Yeah.
7: It's my birthday. It's not my birthday.
8: Yeah, I didn't go for impending death like Leah just did.
9: Well, some of you weren't raised totally Catholic, and it shows, because I think about death all the time.
8: Yeah. I was not.
7: I was not either. I was raised by a Catholic. He called himself a recovering Catholic.
9: Yeah, that's different. It's different.
8: Yeah. I think Dar was too, but yeah, I was not. But yeah, I'm not thinking of impending death. I'm just kind of like, but I have this year is weird. Not weird, but I don't have like one singular day where we're going to be getting like a Costco cake or anything.
7: That's what's hard about a midweek one.
8: Yeah. There's a smattering. There's a smattering of things I'm doing, which is actually fun. Like this weekend, I'm doing something. Colin surprised me. I'll tell you about that on Monday. Which, by the way, a little tease for a couple hours ahead. We have no WTF today because WT Holly is not here. Mm-hmm. And we try to be nice to people that fill in on our show.
9: Thank you.
8: It's hard enough. It's hard enough to get people to wake up in this ungodly hour, let alone making them try to do a very production-heavy, complicated segment. So we always give it a nap when Holly D. Roberts isn't here. So, No, go ahead.
9: I really appreciate that. Yeah. And I thought I was going to dodge the bullet on trivia totally today.
7: Uh-oh.
9: But after this, I am driving to St. Cloud, Minnesota. Beautiful Stearns County, not Kansas, because it's our Mahoney family reunion, the big Irish Catholic family reunion. And my sister and my daughter's fiance, Novena, are putting together a family trivia game tonight.
7: Oh, that's kind of fun, though.
9: So we're going to find out.
7: I don't know. I think it sounds kind of fun.
9: Well, so Novena has a side hustle, kind of like Holly, that they're a game master and they do trivia games and other games and, you know, do some summer camps and also, you know, whatever, whoever will hire them. So they're a professional at this.
7: Okay.
9: And then my sister's doing a deep dive. She's in her 40s and she's doing the deep dive family genealogy.
7: Wow.
9: So she wrote a bunch of trivia questions about our family.
7: Okay. I love that.
8: No, that's fun.
9: And we are definitely a matching t-shirt.
8: Oh, you are?
9: Game playing, matching t-shirt, schedule of events, teams.
8: Kind of family.
9: I have matching ball caps for my team and friendship bracelets. Competitive.
7: Oh my gosh, of course you do.
9: It's going to be ridiculous. I am like embarrassed to admit what my family, how hard my family goes.
7: I love that though. I always wanted a family that did that. We just have a really small family.
9: Oh, yeah.
7: We like my five is like the biggest part of our family.
9: Oh,
7: yeah.
8: Yeah. I don't know this. Does Matt have a large family?
7: No.
8: That's why I didn't think so. Mm-mm. I didn't think so.
7: Just him and his brother. He doesn't have any cousins. I have a brother and I have cousins, but I wouldn't know them if I was standing in a crowded elevator with them.
8: 10-4.
7: Yeah. They're just, you know, like every family has fractions and factions and
8: cracks
7: situations.
8: In the sidewalk.
7: Exactly. Uh-huh. And that side of the family has those. And so, yeah, we're just a really small family. But my five are literally the biggest part of the family.
9: You bring the party.
7: We are the party.
9: That's awesome.
8: You are the party. Yeah. I'm an only child, so it was just my dad, my mom, and myself, and it was. But my dad has had four brothers, and then my mom had like five sisters, so I had a lot of aunts and uncles, and then cousins. So we had a big family at one point, and then everyone started getting divorced.
9: So we don't do that in our family. Nobody in our family gets. We have one person.
8: They just stay miserable. Yeah.
9: They do.
8: So I had, and I'm the oldest grandchild on my dad's side and the youngest grandchild on my mother's side.
9: Oh, that's an interesting flip-flop.
8: Yeah. Yeah. It was because my mom is the youngest sister or the youngest on my mom, on her side. So it was really weird. I kind of got the best, to quote Hillary Duff, I got the best of both worlds.
9: I was literally thinking of that song when you said that.
8: Thank you.
10: I was too.
9: I love how much we've talked about Hillary Duff this week. Can I just say?
10: I know.
7: We've talked about her zero for years.
9: Years.
7: And then here it's like it's her moment.
9: I like her new music. I love that she went to MOA in disguise, incognitus.
7: Mm-hmm.
9: I'm happy for her. And she's in her
7: IDAGAF. Yeah.
10: Yeah.
9: Acronym era.
7: She is. Although I will say I still am. She's on notice for her potential role in the mama drama.
9: Mm. I kind of love that, though. I love the mama drama.
7: I love it if I'm not anywhere near it.
9: We're talking about the Ashley Tisdale yes. wrote the article for The Cut about Hollywood moms. And yeah, it's not my drama.
7: Her toxic mom group, of which everybody believes Hillary Duff was the ringleader of that mom group.
10: I forgot that people thought that she was.
7: Oh, yeah.
10: Or they think that she was the main one.
7: Mm-hmm.
10: Oh, okay.
9: And they're making like a Netflix special or something about that, right? It's coming to the small screen.
7: I missed that entirely.
9: Uh-huh. This was a few weeks ago.
7: Oh, I'm buckling in.
10: Oh, I wouldn't mind watching that.
7: I know. This sounds lovely.
10: Yeah.
9: Okay, here we go. Toxic Moms comedy in the works at Netflix with Sabrina Jalees and Ali Wong.
7: Okay.
10: Okay.
7: Mm-hmm. I'm into it.
10: The font on the screen will say loosely based on a true story.
7: Exactly.
10: Yeah. The visual that I can't get out of my head concerning Hillary Duff. And again, here we are again. Here we are. I'm mentioning her again. Like Colleen said, on Colleen and Bradley, you guys probably didn't talk about her a lot. Mm-mm. I know on this show, we didn't talk about her. Lex and I didn't talk about her. And we've mentioned her 400 times this week.
7: Truly.
10: And I'm going to do 401 right here. This is the poor Hillary Duff, because now I'm ruined. And I mean this with peace and love. I'm ruined because the only image that I have of the Hillary Duff concert that I was not in attendance for, because I'm a little aged out, I was not a
7: Duff head,
10: Lizzie McGuire head. No, I was already contributing to my 401k when she was big.
7: Right.
10: But the image I have, I saw a video from Britney of the Kendalls and Britneys, and Britney had panned her video. She was at the concert and she panned over, and there I see our vice president. The emperor, the man we work for, his name is Dan Seaman. No, and I say this with love in my heart. Dan is a really good
11: peace
10: man.
11: And love. Peace
10: thank
11: and
10: you.
11: Love.
10: Thank you. You got to the button before I could. I say this with peace and love. Dan is a good man. He really is. And he's very nice. He's been very good to me. But seeing Dan Seaman, Dan has gray hair and he has glasses. And I say this is the only way I want you guys to get a visual if you haven't seen Dan. Dan looks like a substitute teacher. That's if you picture a substitute teacher, he always wears a tie.
7: Mm-hmm.
10: He's old school. He always wears a button-up shirt. You'll never find him in the office wearing like a business casual. Dan is always wearing a button-up. There are days where he doesn't have a tie. But when he does have a tie, he tucks the bottom of it in the third or fourth buttonhole.
7: Mm-hmm.
10: He just tucks his tie into his shirt.
7: So it doesn't dip into his soup.
10: No, he wears sensible slacks. And here he is.
9: Strong soup game here. It's true.
10: Brittany is perusing the people around her. She's going, talking to everyone that she sees. And as she's panning the camera, there is a shot of Dan dancing at the Hillary Duff concert.
7: Oh, I thought you were going to say something different, which is why I picked up my phone, because what? I saw one of him just scrolling through his phone.
10: Okay. Well, I was going to get to that. There's two, Colleen. You're absolutely right. There's one where he's standing and he's doing the dad shuffle where moving like the lower half of his body. And he's just kind of standing there, but like his hips are kind of moving. And then there's the second Zapruder film of him checking his phone.
7: So funny.
10: Checking his Hubbard radio email while Hillary. Now, and I met with Dan this week, and he actually gave her a glowing review. There's the bow on the story, the bow on the box. He's like, I got to tell you, she put on a good show. And I felt like saying, yeah, I saw from your hip dancing. I saw from your mild hip movement that you enjoyed her. But yeah, I don't know.
7: I'm going back now. I'm reviewing the videos.
10: Are you reviewing the video yes. right now? Yeah, yeah. Brittany had it. Oh, it was great.
7: Oh, gosh.
10: Oh, Dan. We're going to take a very small break. When we return, we'll give you a little wrap-up of the bids for kids. We have an email. There's still some things you can still buy if you didn't get a chance or you weren't with us yesterday. So we'll do that and more. And someone just sent me some new blizzards that are coming to Dairy Queen. I got to tell you what these flavors are in August. I didn't even know Dairy Queen still did new flavors and deep into the summer.
7: I didn't know that there were still options for new flavors.
10: Well, Colleen, let me just tell you, thanks to Tanya, we're going to find out what these flavors are when we come back.
11: Where talk is fun.
12: This isn't the real world.
11: My talk, everything entertainment.
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1: Sometimes I just call him Shuh. He asked me, he said, you know, listen, you don't have to call me by my formal name. You can just call me Shuh.
0: Shuh. Hello, Shuh.
1: Shuh Boozy.
0: Shuh Boozy. Welcome back, everybody. So let me get to Tanya first. We got an email, then we'll do bids for kids.
2: You've got mail.
0: We got to thank Tanya for this. Her name is Tanya Mountain. Where is it? Oh, I clicked off it. Jason, get a hold of yourself.
1: It's okay. It's Friday. It's been a week.
3: It's the last day of the month.
1: Yes, yeah. I cannot believe.
0: It's always weird for me because, admittedly, you know, I'm gone for you were too this year. We're gone for a big chunk of the month. So this month, just I blink and it's like, I feel like I dream a genie. Tanya DM'd me. Thank you, sweetheart. She knows we talk about food sometimes in this hour of our show. Dairy Queen is doing two new blizzards of the month. Well, I'm sorry, a parfait. Well, it's the same flavor, but you can get it in parfait and you can get it in blizzard flavor. Here we go. Are you ready, Colleen?
1: I was born ready. Listen, when we're talking about blizzards, I'm in.
0: You ready, Leah?
3: I'll bring it.
0: Here is your August blizzard of the month. Caramel apple cheesecake.
3: Okay.
1: I mean, really? That's all you got?
0: That's all I know.
1: Sorry, it's not your fault, Jason.
0: No. Why do you think I did this?
1: Yeah. Oh my gosh.
0: Yeah.
3: Okay, now, I was really excited. They did a Biscoff blizzard.
0: Oh, I had it.
3: I went in to get it. I was 2 days early, and I haven't been back to DQ since. How was it?
0: It was real good.
1: Because the Biscoff is the superior cookie.
3: Yeah.
0: It's the superior.

0: didn't really want a full meal, but I was near DQ, and I'm like, you know what? I'm gonna, girl, I just want a cone. I just want a cone.
1: A little cone.
2: Just a little soft serve.
0: A little soft serve. Because I love soft serve. Fun fact about Jace. I love soft serve so much.
1: Oh, I bet on a cruise ship, that thing sees you coming.
0: It sees me. I look at what the flavor is every day. I'm like, what's the flavor today? But I love me some soft serve. And that cinnamon dipped cone, if it's at your DQ, run, don't walk while supplies last. It's real good. More listener email. We got something from Phil for Colleen.
3: You've got mail.
0: He writes, tell Colleen about this gym in Chicago. Flavor Flav, Colleen. Headbanging to Sunshine Day, and Barry Williams was invited up by Smashing Pumpkins.
1: Oh,
0: did
1: I know.
0: You see this?
1: I did. Okay. My husband served me up that that video. Mm-hmm. Yes. So good.
0: Isn't that good?
1: So good.
0: Barry Williams, still getting it done, girl.
1: He doesn't have a choice.
0: No.
1: I'm just saying, that I don't think the Brady Bunch residuals have sustained them in the way that modern day residuals sustain. So he does his Branson stuff. He gets around.
0: Who's your favorite Brady?
1: Well, nobody's ever asked me that question.
0: What?
1: Ever.
0: What's your favorite, one of your favorite shows?
1: Well, it's hard because it's like, how do you choose? Oh, gosh. This is hard. Okay. Honestly, I think I'm going to say, I wouldn't have always said this, but I am going to say, I think I like Marsha the best. And I think for a few reasons, and one of them is, as a human being, she is A-plus human, as we speak. She's an incredible human being. And she has just grown into such a wonderful, philanthropic, lovely human. And I love that. Yes.
0: Yeah.
1: I think all of the boys are a little bit, like, I find Christopher Knight to be mildly insufferable.
0: Oh, I can see that.
1: But you know what? He's working it. He's got his outdoor furniture line. I don't beef with anybody.
0: No.
1: But I'm just thinking, Jan is real. Eve Plum, she does not want much to do with the Brady franchise. She gets real upset about it. And I just,
0: believe me,
1: that attitude kind of rubs me the wrong way. So, yeah, I'm going to say Marsha.
0: Okay.
1: See, and it's hard because, like, I'm getting their real human people mixed up in the slurry. Character-wise, I don't know. I couldn't pick a favorite.
0: You couldn't pick a favorite?
1: I honestly don't think I could.
0: Think about the human, but the character within the show.
1: I don't know. Then I actually, in a lot of ways, thought Jan was the most interesting because she was the most tortured.
0: Yeah. I mean, truly.
2: I would read Jan's diary.
1: Right?
2: Yeah.
1: Yeah. Like, then I find her to be the most interesting, I think. That is such a good question. Nobody's ever asked me.
0: My least favorite is Cindy. Oh, she could run away.
1: Honestly, both Cindy and Bobby, I think what bugged me was that they were so cute and they knew they were cute. And that just is not a winning combination for me.
0: I remember thinking, I hope Vincent Price keeps them in the cave. I hope.
1: Oh, my gosh.
0: I hope Bobby and Cindy get sacrificed in some ancient Hawaiian ritual. You know what I mean?
1: Yeah.
0: There's some sort of, well, release the others, but you have to pick two that have to stay in the cave with Vincent Price.
1: You wanted them to, like, search for Tiger and stay with Tiger, wherever Tiger was.
0: I would rather have Tiger than those two. Yeah.
1: Trust.
0: Cindy's irritated. Even when I was a kid, you know, and I wasn't so gristly.
1: A little whiny.
0: A little, yeah. And Bobby was just like, oh, no.
1: Yeah.
0: No. The rest of the boys I like.
4: Pork chops and applesauce.
0: Pork chop. I did feel bad for Peter when no one came to his birthday party. I could relate.
1: Again, know? I think Peter and Jan were the most interesting because they were the middles.
0: That's right. We're going to take a very short break. A recap of Bids for Kids. Speaking of children that we like when we return. We're going to be
5: all right. You guys, we never get tired of saying it. My talkers are the best. Thursday's Bids for Kids was a smashing success.

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0: Welcome back, everyone. Thanks for being here. I'm Jace with Colleen. Holly is off, enjoying a couple more days of her much-deserved vacation. And we're not deserving of who's filling in, the wonderful producer, Leah. Leah, now when you go across the hall and you cheat on us with those rat bastards over there at KS95. Those thieving, anyway, and don't worry, no one's listening. Who's your favorite? You like us more, don't you?
1: I do.
0: Yeah.
1: Yeah.
0: They're too fancy over there.
1: They are.
0: They're very fancy.
1: Yeah.
0: They got fancy rooms.
2: They got like rules and regulations and things.
1: They got, I don't know, they got stuff going on. It's a whole different vibe.
2: We're
1: over
2: like the
1: there.
2: Wild West.
1: We are. We are.
0: And they're and my talkers, just so you know, it's a completely different vibe. And there's literally, they're across the hall.
1: Mm-hmm.
0: Like it's 27 steps. But when you enter that, we're divided between a hallway legally. They have to.
2: Mm-hmm. It's like no man's land.
1: You have to say a password and get through the vault. And,
2: it's true.
0: Yeah. And you have to give Crisco like $20.
1: Seriously.
0: Even though there's just rates.
1: Yes,
0: even though there's just a hallway dividing us, there's so much more dividing us.
2: It's a world apart.
0: It just feels different over there.
1: It's like when you go to Cancun and you realize you're in the same time zone as we are here.
0: It's the best analogy.
1: But nothing is like the same.
2: But you're totally in a different place. Yes, absolutely. That's entirely true.
0: Oh, Leah, that was spectacular.
2: It's so true, though.
0: That was so spectacular. You know, it's like when you go to Cancun. But it feels so different over there. It's just a different vibe. And I love Dez. Fun fact, I've known Dez was one of the very first people I've ever met in the Twin Cities.
2: No kidding.
0: And
1: she's a Montana girl like me.
0: She's a Montana girl. Yes,
2: I'm learning so much.
0: I love the Dez so much. I love her. I don't know what the gentleman, Wes?
1: Wes, Minnesota divorced dad, TM.
0: I don't know him. A Crisco I've known since he was little Crisco.
1: Uh-huh.
0: Since he was, you know, just a bebe. But Dez, oh God, I love that woman.
2: She is the
0: best.
2: But
0: anyway, but they're very fancy over there. So Leah, thank you. And you're not lying to us, right? Just because you're on our show right now. You're not lying to us. We really are. You like us better, right?
1: I do, because I can pop off over here.
0: Yeah, they don't let you pop off.
2: You
0: over
2: can
0: there?
2: Pop off.
1: I can pop off.
0: Okay.
1: I can do some hot takes.
2: Yes.
1: I can be a little like moderately offensive.
2: Yeah, we have time and freedom.
0: You don't care.
1: Yeah,
0: mm-hmm.
1: I haven't been canceled
0: especially
1: yet.
0: This year. Go ahead, do whatever you want.
1: Knock on wood.
0: Yeah.
1: Yeah, I keep trying. B. Arthur's like whatever. Fine.
0: Please. Fine. She hasn't listened to since 2012. Yeah. So it's good.
1: That's good.
0: Well, that's good. Colleen, isn't that good news that Leah likes us more?
2: I mean, I'll be honest. I was confident she would.
0: I wasn't. I wasn't sure. I wasn't sure. I was nervous asking the question. So
2: I felt very confident.
0: Okay.
2: I just want to say, I don't think she brought French pastries to KS95.
1: Absolutely
0: there is
1: not.
0: That. I didn't even think. Colleen, I didn't even think about that.
2: You got to pay attention to the details.
0: When's Mark going back to France? Can we get? Can I put in an order for more?
1: Absolutely.
2: Next week. She brought me butter. She brought me that salty, yummy butter that she was talking to me about.
0: The French butter?
2: The French butter.
0: Have you had it yet?
2: Heck no. I didn't have time. I don't think I have a bread yet that's worthy of it. I have to go out and get a good...
0: Do you like your Paris Bakery music that I have?
2: I do. I love it. You know what? Honestly, I feel like I'm in Disney World. Like
0: in
2: I'm about
0: France?
2: To yeah,
0: like
2: ride Ratatouille.
0: Yeah.
2: I don't have bread that's worthy of it yet. So I have to go out and get a good bread this weekend.
0: Well, why don't we just send Mark to
2: you know what?
1: Yeah, I ate my baguette already. I would have shared it with you, but
2: okay. Well,
1: yeah.
0: Okay.
1: No, I actually, I brought that butter in for Dawn, too. Dawn hit me up for a favor, because Dawn McLean is entering a shortbread baking contest.
2: Ooh.
0: Of course she is.
1: And she was like, hey, Leah, can you hit me? And I was like, I am all about the barter. Like, you make some cookies?
2: Yeah.
1: You hook me up with a few cookies?
2: Exactly.
1: I got your butter.
0: Speaking of those two, I got to tell you, and this will segue perfectly into how much we raised yesterday.
2: Mm-hmm.
0: Colleen, I haven't even told you that, and I spoke to you 400 times yesterday. I didn't even tell you this. I am mad. I'm spitting mad.
1: Why?
0: At myself.
2: Oh, dear.
0: At myself. So, Here's the good news, my talkers. You came through again. God, I love you. There's like four of you don't love me, but that's fine. But I love you. And you, we raised, where's Jess's email that she sent in the middle of the night?
2: Yep, I got it.
0: That only Dawn McClain replied to. Bless her heart.
2: Well, I was sleeping when that thing came. I was like, nah.
0: I know. Only McClain replied. God bless her. She replied for all of us. Do you have the total
2: there? I do.
0: Would you like a dramatic drum roll?
2: I would love a dramatic drum roll. Thank you to everyone. We were able to raise so far $27,115.
0: Look at that.
2: In one day.
0: Thank you, Patty. There are still some things available that you can still buy, right, Colleen?
2: That is true. Yeah. And we don't have those details
0: at this precise moment.
2: However, look forward to your favorite My Talk hosts.
0: I have the list.
2: Oh, you do? How did you get the list?
0: I know people.
1: He opened his email.
0: I slept with some people last night to get the list.
2: Wait, I didn't get the list. You fine? Good. I'm glad somebody got the list.
0: You go to mytalk1071.com and click on Bids for Kids. They've already changed it. This is how good Jess and Brooke are.
2: Oh my gosh. So good. Oh my gosh.
0: While we were sleeping clean, they constructed a website. Look at that. Anyway, here are some items. There's a few spots left for the Chef Green, Holly and Me adventure. There's a few spots left with the Chef Green, Bradley and Dawn adventure. There's spots left with Drag Queen Bingo with Bradley and Dawn. There's a few spots left for the soccer game with Colleen.
2: Yep.
0: The Groove Dance Party, there's a few. And the Hot House Dance Class with Brittany and Kendall. So there's still a few things you could still buy. So go to the website for details if you missed it yesterday.
2: Yeah, and that'll tell you exactly how to do it.
0: Yeah.
1: Can I jump in real quick, too?
2: I wish you would.
0: Leah, we have 14 hours. You do whatever you want to do.
1: We have no WTF today. No. I forgot to send this over to you earlier today, Jason, but I do have to make sure to do this for Jess and Brooke. We have to thank our partners that put all these great experiences together. So
0: here, let me give you some French music. I know they're not French, but it doesn't matter.
1: We're all French today.
2: Yes. Go ahead.
1: Zolima Radio. Mm. Chan House and Dinner Theaters, The Groove, Minnesota Lynx, Animal Humane Society in Hot House, Minneapolis. That's our favorite dance studio.
0: So, we love Hot House.
1: Thank you to all of them.
2: Yes,
0: is that
2: thank
0: it?
2: You.
0: That's all of them?
1: That's what I got right here. And I'm clicking that off as red.
0: There we go.
2: Good job.
1: Did my job, you guys.
2: Yeah,
1: you
2: nice.
0: Congratulations. And thanks to all of them. They're good people, good partners. Here's why I'm mad at myself, Colleen.
2: Yeah.
0: That damn Bradley.
2: What did he do?
0: That damn Bradley. He's so smart.
2: I know.
0: He's so smart. I was getting updates from Jess on Bids for Kids yesterday. I kept getting a little Microsoft Teams thing. And I saw that people were going cuckoo for Cocoa Puffs over Bradley's sourdough, the Bradley trainer, Julia Child, nude sourdough making class.
2: Yeah.
0: And I thought, Jason, you moron. You freaking idiot, as Mike Myers says. You freaking idiot. You know what I'm... Okay, did it just
2: washed over me.
0: I give you permission to be mad at me, too.
2: I am actually a little bit mad. I can't believe...
0: I have failed you. Leah, I failed you. And Holly, Holly, wherever you are, I failed you. You know what I'm going to say? You know what I'm going to say.
2: I do. Starts with a B.
0: Thank you.
2: And it ends with Iskits.
0: I own a biscuit company for the love of Peter, Paul, and Mary. And Mary Lou Retton. Why in the world, when we were trying to come up with experiences that all of you in the audience would love, why did I not just blatantly steal Bradley's idea? Like, blatantly. I just... Rip it right from Bradley.
2: Seriously. Or you could have combined efforts and done biscuits and bread.
0: Oh, my God. A gay baking palooza.
2: Yes.
0: Why did I not think of this?
2: I don't know.
0: I would have taught you, my talkers, the secret to my biscuits. I would have walked you through. You could have taken biscuits home. We would have had a class. It would have been new.
2: We even have a whole song about it.
0: Yeah. Taste the Biscuit.
2: See?
0: Which, by the way, it's the anniversary of Taste the Biscuit. Did you know that, Colleen?
2: Today?
0: It's the 10th anniversary of Taste the Biscuit.
2: My word.
1: That woman is a treasure.

0: Taste the honey sauce.
1: Taste that honey sauce.
0: The goodness of the biscuit with the honey sauce.
2: You could have had honey sauce. If I were to auction this off, I could have raised more money for these children.
1: Yes.
2: The families of the Ronald McDonald House should be mad at me, too.
1: Everybody's mad at you, I think, at this point.
2: Yeah, that's true. Yeah.
3: Jason, when I worked at Macy's Rosedale, right when you were opening B&E's there.
2: Yeah.
3: I used to, every Friday night I'd finish up, I'd go pick up some biscuits for my weekend breakfast.
2: Girl, thank you.
3: Just loved them so much. So.
2: Thank you.
1: Mm-hmm.
2: Yeah.
1: They're good biscuits.
2: Yeah, we, full disclosure, yeah, I own Betty and Earl's. That restaurant shut down. Now it's only available in Kowalski's. You can buy the pre-baked, the frozen biscuits, I should say, at Kowalski's. My papaw's recipe right there. But yeah,
3: where's the freezer jam?
2: Yeah,
3: that freezer jam was real good.
2: Yeah. My favorite flavor that we did was the blueberry lemon. Oh, my God. That was my fave. Anyway, next year. So I texted Brooke. It's the second time I've had to apologize to our promotions department this week.
3: This morning.
2: Yeah. I've two demerits. I've used up all of my demerits for this quarter. So I said next year we'll auction that off. Well, I'll do a biscuit making class. And we'll do that next year.
1: That's genius. I cannot believe that. You know, they do this every year. They come up to you and they say to everybody, what can you do? Like, what are your talents? And I always am like, I don't have any talents. Like, I'm like, I can marry people.
2: Right?
1: Yeah. And that's about it. Should we give away a wedding?
2: Let's do it. I was mad at Bradley, but really, Colleen.
1: It was yourself.
2: I was mad at myself. Yes.
1: Whenever you're pointing a finger, there's three fingers pointing back at you.
2: What you don't like in other people is usually your biggest fault.
1: A reflection of you.
2: I think Maya Angelou said that. I think it was on a plate.
1: Mm-hmm.
2: Yeah.
1: It was stitched on a sampler.
2: That's right. On a pot holder. Anyway. Next year, we'll do that for a Bids for Kids. So that's a tease. That's the deepest tease we've ever done. A year away.
1: Yeah. Yes. But in the event that we forget about it.
2: Remind us.
1: Please remind.
2: Yeah. We'll call it Jason and Bradley. We'll change Bradley's name to Jason and Bradley. Yeah.
3: Oh, #t-shirt. Hashtag fair t-shirt.
1: Seriously.
2: Jason and Bradley. Yeah. A gay baking. We'll call it. Because I love a long name. I can see the logo too. Mm-hmm. A gay baking extravaganza.
1: Listen, we don't have enough extravaganzas.
2: It'll be like it would be like Xanadu. It'll be like a Xanadu baking experience. Two homosexuals, a lot of flour, some sugar. Well, you know, he doesn't use sugar. I use a little sugar in the biscuits. Oh my God. I wish we could redo tomorrow. Yes.
1: I know. I
2: mean. Yeah. Oh well. There's always next year. According to Lee, I may die before then, but that's fine. You know,
1: no, we all might. Apparently,
2: might, Lee, you're right. That's how we started.
3: And we're
2: the show.
3: Old enough; they're just going to be like, "Yeah, well,
2: oh, here she goes."
3: People die.
2: Okay, there she goes. We're going to take a break. We'll be back right after this.
4: Brittany and Kendall.
5: I was at the time sleeping naked, and my legs were shot from whatever workout I did.
6: It's what weird thing you decided that you decided to do.
5: I was crying downstairs, and I'm like sleep drunk, you know. Mm-hmm. And so I'm walking down the stairs. I completely missed the last two steps and landed on all fours. Loud girl.
6: Yeah.
5: And I sat there for long enough to just go, oh, Kai. My mom was over because it was like a Thursday night, and Jordan all emerged at the same time of me butt naked on all fours in the living room going, ow, ow. I was like, mommy, okay? Ow. My mom was like, honey.
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0: Watch out for that tree, Colleen.
1: Duck and cover.
0: That's right. Welcome back. We're so glad you're here. I'm Jace with Colleen. Holly's off. She'll be back on Monday. Our friend Leah is filling in. Colleen, you have had on our show document for a couple days a story about Del Taco.
1: Oh, my gosh. Mm. Okay, so this is going to come with a task for us.
0: Okay.
1: Because I believe we need to keep a running list, an official running list of franchises that we necessitate in the Twin Cities.
0: Uniqlo. Oh, sorry.
1: Uniqlo. I mean, seriously, okay. Uniqlo, we've already done this. We have to have like an official document.
0: We do.
1: Because we've talked about Uniqlo. We've talked about Capriati's. I know that there's one in Anoka. We'd like more. Thank you very much. Okay. You guys, Del Taco. Have you ever been to a Del Taco?
0: I'm obviously aware of them, but no, I have not. I know, Colleen, please. I know, please.
2: It's been a few years,
0: please,
2: but yes.
0: Please don't be mad at me. Yes.
2: West Coast, yes.
1: Love Del Taco. I became acquainted with Del Taco in the Palm Springs area, which is where I will be retiring at some point in my life. And I am prepared to say, and this is hard. This is a hard fact.
0: Okay.
1: It's an opinion that I am going to regard as fact. Because I love Taco Bell. Del Taco is greater than Taco Bell. But Del Taco is actually...
0: Let me look up their menu.
1: Better than all the fast food chains in the country.
0: What?
1: Mm-hmm.
0: Wow.
1: That's
0: a bold statement, Colleen.
1: No, that's actually a real statement because they named USA Today in a poll named Del Taco as the best fast food restaurant in the country. As of July 15th, USA Today conducted a poll of their readers and users, and they named Del Taco the best fast food restaurant in the country. Now, I do have to say, let's think about this. A chain like that, that is pretty regional, it's not like McDonald's or Burger King or Wendy's where they're in all 50 states.
0: Yeah.
1: For a regional chain like that, to achieve that kind of buzz is amazing.
0: I'm on their menu. I'm on their website.
1: Mm-hmm.
0: And right away they have me. Would you like to know why?
1: Tell me.
0: Do you know what their rewards program name is?
1: No, I don't.
0: Del Yeah.
1: Del Yeah it is.
0: Del Yeah it is.
1: Oh my gosh.
0: Whoever named that in the marketing department.
1: Raise.
0: Del Yeah.
2: When I
0: exclamation
2: think of
0: point.
2: Del Taco, I just think it's run by a bunch of Birkenstock wearing California hippie
1: oh,
2: boys.
1: Oh, for sure.
2: You know?
1: For
2: I
1: sure.
2: I love that.
0: I am looking at their menu.
1: Mm-hmm.
0: It is looking real good to me.
1: Okay. And it tastes that good.
0: Really?
1: Yes. We the first time I went to Palm Springs on a girls' trip, we were approximately three blocks from a Del Taco, and I'm 90% sure we ate there every day. I remember one time being in the drive-thru, and they asked if we wanted to add on churros, and one of my friends said, "How big are the churros?" And they said, "Regular size." Which, I don't know. What's a regular size churro? I don't know. But they were delicious. It's just a delicious restaurant. So, yes, I would like to formally submit this to our running official list of franchises that we need in Minnesota. Del Taco.
0: When Holly comes back, because, you know, she's management now.
1: Mm-hmm.
0: We'll have her create the official document.
1: On letterhead.
0: I'm looking, their marketing is outstanding.
1: Mm-hmm.
0: Because not only do they have a great rewards program called Del Yeah.
1: Del Yeah.
0: Exclamation point. But the names of some of their tacos are hysterical.
1: Mm-hmm.
0: And I love a good name. For instance, the grilled chicken big fat taco. Thank you. It's really called the grilled chicken big fat taco.
1: Yeah, just say what it is.
0: Big fat taco.
1: Tell me what it is.
0: By the way, it's my drag queen name. But yeah, grilled chicken big fat taco.
1: You know what you know what I really like?
0: Sorry, Del, yeah.
1: Tell me that you've clicked over to the jacked up menu.
0: I'm looking at the jacked up menu right now.
1: What that tells me is it uses a lot of Monterey Jack cheese.
0: Yes. Spicy Jack quesadilla. Spicy Jack chicken quesadilla.
1: I know.
0: Jacked up beans, rice, and cheese burrito. Oh.
1: I will tell you also that Del Taco, they have burgers and fries, and they have been named the best fries. So a Mexican fast food restaurant has the best fries.
2: Okay, I know it sounds weird, but Tacos El Kevin in my neighborhood.
1: Oh, yeah.
2: Love Tacos El Kevin. It's gone viral on the internet. You see pictures of it all over the place. But they serve really good fries with their street tacos.
1: Mm.
2: It's the best combination. I didn't know I needed this in my life, but
1: there it is.
2: There it is.
0: We had a great, that's so funny you brought this up, Leah, because Colin and I, in one of our nights in Key West, we had what we call a champagne fight. That is when Colin and I have had too many cocktails and we get into ridiculous spats. Mm-hmm. And I
2: Been
0: mean...
2: there.
0: Ridiculous.
1: Yeah, who among us?
0: But we call them champagne fights.
1: I love that.
0: My cousin Hannah, it's his cousin Hannah, when we reunite like at the cabin, all she was telling me some more. When's your latest? You tell us your latest champagne. She loves to hear the stories of our champagne fights. Our champagne fight in Key West happened at a gay bar where I thought Colin was gaslighting me. And he thought that I was like that I was drunk. So I didn't remember what he was doing. Like he made up like an entire conversation that I know that he didn't have with a guy sitting next to him. And we got into a fight. So I bring this up because it was epic. And I got to tell you, and he's on the show today. He is still sticking to his story. And I am so fascinated because he will go to the mattresses on this one. He will go to his death claiming that he is right. And Colleen, as I'm looking at you, I know I'm right. But then I found out yesterday he had his girls' night. He brought up the champagne fight and was saying that I was gaslighting him. I'm like,
1: oh,
0: yes,
1: my God.
0: Son of a
2: yes. Oh, I am so Colin.
1: I love this.
0: I'm like, I cannot believe that you think you were right. I know that what you say happened did not happen. Anyway, I bring this fight up because do you know how we made up?
1: How?
0: Over an off-street burrito place.
1: Oh, I love
0: like
1: that.
0: Off the mm-hmm. main strip that one of our bartender friends told us to go to. And Leah, they had loaded fries. We had loaded fries and a burrito, and we sat in our hotel. We stopped bickering,
2: and everything
0: and
2: was better.
0: Instead of fighting, we filled our mouth with loaded
1: fries. How can you not patch mm-hmm. up?
0: Oh.
1: Over mm-hmm. a delicious burrito and loaded
0: After
1: fries.
0: A champagne fight, yeah.
1: One more
0: note: Leah is so right that Del Taco is run by a whole bunch of hippies. Bill Jones literally sent me a featured menu item from Del Taco called the Stoner Burrito. Thank you.
2: For the win.
0: Leah, for the win. When we come back, hour two of the extravaganza. We're going to have some more fun, including a big fat movie review when we return.
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0: We are walking on sunshine on this Monday, August 3rd, 2026. What's up, everyone? Welcome to the Jason Matheson Show. I'm Jace. And right over there, say hello to America's buddy and ours, Colleen Lindstrom.
1: Good morning, buddies.
0: She's fresh from her Beaver-fied vacation. It's Holly Roberts.
1: Oh, well, good morning. Good morning.
0: Look, it's Holly, Colleen.
1: We're all back here. Everybody's present and accounted for.
0: Right. Oh, cheers, everyone. Cheers.
2: Cheers. Coffee time.
0: That's going to do it for us. Stay tuned for Donna and Steve. We'll be back tomorrow.
1: Hey, I just got up to come to work.
0: Mm-hmm. I just got back from the airport to come to work.
3: Like actually.
0: Mm-hmm.
3: Because I am going to tell you something about me, Jason, that mm-hmm. you don't know. I am a flight follower. So when I know that somebody I care about is on uh-huh. a flight... Yeah. I figure out what the flight number is, and then I watch it come in. Like, I pay attention to it.
0: That is a fun fact about you I did not know.
3: Because I care about my people, yeah. and I just like to make sure everybody's good. Jason, your flight was delayed last night.
0: Sure was.
1: How delayed was it?
0: Thanks, Holly. Very delayed. No, about 47 minutes. Now, our hot captain made up a little time in the air.
3: Hey.
0: But Colin surprised me with a little last minute little vacay to the Orlando and, from my birth and a little business in there too. But anyway, that's boring. We don't want to talk about business.
3: Mm-mm.
0: We did Friday through, 6 hours ago. And I really do mean that. We landed at about 1:13 in the morning. I mean, like 5 hours ago.
3: Oh, my gosh.
2: Oh, so you're that kind of tired, Jason, where you feel sick.
0: I do. I feel a little queasy. Now, does that have anything to do with the tequila shots that I took in the tequila cave in fake Mexico and Epcot from Juan? Perhaps.
3: Yeah. Mm-hmm.
0: I cannot confirm nor deny that occurred. However, that was many hours ago. I don't think Juan has that effect on me right now. But we decided we've done this. We've done this once before. Look, no, not the Disney weekends. We do these a lot. But we do the last flight out on Sunday. And I know it seems nuts when you have a job that starts at 6 a.m. But I got to tell you, this is another. We've had two now that we've done this. They have turned into our favorite trips. I'm in such a good mood. Am I exhausted? Yes. Will I probably fall asleep during Screen Queens? Not because we're not entertaining, but because I think I'm just going to run out of gas? Probably. Stay tuned. But I am in such a good mood. I'm in such a high. I'm on such a high because we had just such a fantastic weekend. Because Sunday felt like a full day.
3: Yeah.
0: I felt like we had two full days. So it is worth it. I'm going to take the word almost out. It's so worth it. That's what naps are for on Mondays. That's what I always say. That's what a nap is for on Monday.
3: You'll catch up. I mean, I always say to my husband when he's like, ooh, that's going to be a late night. I go, I can do one late night a week.
0: Mm-hmm.
3: I can do mm-hmm. that. Like I can power through a morning.
0: Yep.
3: Once.
0: Yeah. I should get that on a t-shirt too. Yeah. So I'm like, whatever. We have nothing to do tonight. So I'm going to go home. I'm going to sleep like some sort of hibernating bear. And then, you know, crawl out of the basement at like 4. I'll be good.
3: You're going to be fine.
0: I'll be fine.
3: And you made great memories.
0: I mean, wonderful memories. Wonderful memories. We did so many new things. that I'll sprinkle in here, and then we'll obviously talk about it on Two Fairy Godfathers. But we did so many, because there are so many new things at Disney World. And right away, I'm just going to mention one, because to celebrate Holly's return, we kept thinking of Holly because the Muppets are now the new overlay for Rock and Roller Coaster. And I know you don't like roller coasters, Holly, but they did such a good job. I really did think of you. You would so have appreciated the details that they did on this ride. The queue, even waiting in line, was entertaining because of all of the fun little moments they have. And I called Colleen with one of them, and this is a little anecdote. They just the attention to detail. I mean, obviously it's Disney, so that's what they do. There's a little, not a little, but the area right before the launch of the roller coaster, because it goes from like 0 to 60 in 4. There's a launch.
3: It's like getting on the freeway with me.
0: Exactly. There's it looks like a street, like a New York street. And Holly, they have, I texted Colleen. Holly, they have created what looks like a New York brownstone bar, but it's a really small brownstone stairs with little bitty rat motorcycles parked outside. And it's a squeakeasy. Get it?
2: Yeah.
0: It's a squeakeasy.
3: So
0: but they have little rat motorcycles outside it. I was laughing so hard. I was like, that is brilliant. Because I love the rats. The rats and the Muppets Take Manhattan are my favorites. But it's just Janice is all over the place. The music, the two old men they welcome you back and they make fun of you as the coaster's over.
2: Oh yeah. Statler and Waldorf.
0: Yes. Their names escaped me. Again, words will come and go from me today.
2: It's fine. Don't worry about it.
3: That sounds like a day ending in day for me.
0: Right, yeah. Right. But as the ride ends, they welcome you back and they make fun of you. They make fun of the Muppets. It's like, and they're animatronic and they're in this van, this party van. And it is, oh, it's just top to bottom. Bravo.
2: Oh, I'm so glad that the Muppets are being treated with the dignity and respect that they deserve.
3: Preach, Holly.
2: Yeah, Muppets.
0: Yeah, animals. Animal counts you down before the launch. He's like, bah, bah. And I'm just like, that is great. And then Janice is, I love Janice so much. There's little concert posters with her.
4: For sure.
0: They spell it F-E-R.
4: For sure.
3: I love it.
0: Yeah. It's just, yeah, the detail they put into this. I know people were skeptical. It's like, oh, it's never going to be like with Aerosmith. I'm like, guys, things need to change. Things can evolve.
2: Shocking that people were skeptical about this change. It seems like such a natural evolution,
3: yes. Right?
2: For the Disney parks. No beef to Steven Tyler and Joe Perry.
3: Yeah, but that didn't ever make no sense.
2: Thank you.
3: Right? Also,
0: go ahead,
3: just say something?
0: You can. We have 2 hours and 50 minutes.
3: It really irks me. It doesn't irk me. It frustrates me when people say it's not going to be the same.
0: Yeah.
3: You're correct.
0: It's not.
3: You're right. And that's okay.
0: It's not supposed to be.
3: It's not supposed to be.
0: Yeah.
3: I'm sorry that you're having a difficult time grieving. There are people you can talk to.
0: Yeah.
3: Things change and you got to like roll with it. And I, for one, as Holly said, think this is a welcome change in the parks, a natural change. I think it makes better sense than what was there. The
0: yes.
3: ride hasn't changed.
0: No.
3: The backdrop to the ride has changed.
0: Yes. The music has changed, which is hysterical. It was great. We did it twice. The weather, it was actually hotter here than it was there. And we were blessed. We were very worried. This is why I never, all of you that ever plan a weekend trip with your family or you ever go down to Florida, don't ever look at the weather apps.
3: Oh.
0: And don't ever cancel a trip because of the weather apps. And this isn't a slam to meteorologists. But it's weather in Florida.
3: Yeah.
0: It'll rain for like 20 minutes and it's over.
3: Yes, 100%. I will say, in general,
0: yeah,
3: I tend to avoid August in Florida.
0: Colleen.
3: What?
0: Harder to.
3: I know.
0: But my birth, my mom.
3: I mean, what are you going to do?
0: I popped out in August. Yeah. And we hadn't been there in a few. We haven't been there in a little while, and we needed a new content for the podcast. And look, I'm making up reasons. We just wanted to go. Why am I making up reasons?
3: We just want to go. Yeah. Mm-hmm.
0: But we avoid it too because it's hotter than the devil's butthole. Usually in Florida, a humid butthole.
3: It's like you're like swimming in a hot tub.
0: But that was not the case this weekend.
3: Oh,
0: we had a little bit of rain, but it was a lot of cloud cover, which was glorious. And it was slow. If you see these headlines about the Disney parks being slow this summer, I can tell you that is factual.
3: Confirmed.
0: And that was also joyous. Not a lot of yahoos. We got on things relatively quickly. Again, the tequila cave, we walked right up three times. We walked right up each time. Mm. And there was, that's unheard of. That tequila cave in Epcot is, there's always a line. It's incredibly busy. We didn't wait for Juan once.
3: Uh-uh.
0: Juan was ready for us each and every time.
3: It was wonderful.
0: It was wonderful. It was just fantastic. And a good way to start. My birth is on Wednesday. So this isn't a big birth. So I'm just doing little things. You know, I'm not doing any one big thing. So it was nice. It was a nice start to that. So we are going to take a break. When we return, while I was with the Muppets, Colleen was with wrestlers, and Holly was returning from her vacation.
3: With beavers.
0: With beavers. Many animals. Not just beavers. Remember, Colleen.
3: True, true.
0: She corrected me. I thought there was a picture she sent. I thought Holly was sitting on a bench with a beaver, but it was not a beaver.
3: Not a beaver.
4: Mm-mm.
0: Some highlights from Holly as well. We'll be right back.
5: Brittany and Kendall.
6: I went to a Pilates class. I can't walk today. Can't, like, my kid wanted me to snuggle in bed with him last night. I wish I had access to that camera, like, to reverse it in time so I could show you two the way I had to, like, fall gently out of his bed and, like, somersault on the life-size Bluey that's on the floor.
3: Yeah,
6: I was like,
3: yeah.
6: Bluey, save me. Bluey, catch me.
7: You know what it is? It's the first time you have to go to the bathroom when you wake up is the most painful because it's like once you hit those quads and the squats and like when you do the hardcore like CTR reformer class, you go, okay, I'm feeling okay because I'm standing and walking.
6: Yeah.
7: But then you have to slowly lower to the toilet to go.
6: Nope, there's no slow. It just like, pop, please catch me.
7: Porcelain. Porcelain, please. Like, Jordan, did you reinforce this bad boy?
6: I think I heard a crack.
7: I like to just fall down the stairs, just like let gravity. Jesus, take the wheel. As I like let my body limply go down.
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13: 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Don't make us report you. Where talk is fun. My talk. Everything entertainment.

0: Welcome back, everyone. We're grateful you're here. Thanks for hanging with us today. Missed an episode? How dare you? How dare you?
1: Go sit in the corner and think about what you've done.
0: Think about your life choices.
1: Oh.
0: And then come back and write an apology email. Anyway, I'm Jason.
2: That shan't be happening.
0: That shan't be happening. No one's going to be doing that.
1: We're going to get out a piece of paper, the big wide rule one that they had in elementary school, and you're going to write an apology note in cursive.
2: Yeah.
0: Yeah.
2: Cursive.
0: Holly, on a scale of 1 to 10, how much did you miss us?
1: 6.5.
0: Oh, Colleen. That's,
2: I'm actually 6.5. Impressed.
0: Colleen, I was
2: thinking
0: too.
2: Sub 4 on that.
0: But... I thought 4.7. Yeah. 4.7. Okay. Molly.
1: I was so busy that I didn't have time to miss you.
2: Okay. Can you give the highlights? Can you give like a tick down the fun things that you did?
1: So I spent the week in Eastern Tennessee. Now that might not sound very exciting, but Eastern Tennessee is home of Dollywood, among other things. This place is pretty amazing. I have to say, I was never a dull moment.
0: No.
1: In the Hills, in Pigeon Forge, in Sevierville. I think that's how you say it. I never quite mastered the town. And the Great Smoky Mountains.
0: Oh, the beautiful Smokies.
1: Dolly Parton is a genius. A legitimate, certified, 100% USDA choice genius.
2: Yes.
1: Dolly

0: a lot. Their family is over on the East Coast. They live in Virginia. That's Phil and Carolyn. And their kids live in Virginia and in Florida. So oftentimes they'll rent a house around Pigeon Forge, and then they'll do Dollywood, and they'll do the excitement surrounding it. So this wasn't their first time at the rodeo, but it was my family's first time at the rodeo. And Dollywood is so much fun. This is a theme park that I would say rivals Disney in quality and entertainment.
1: No kidding.
2: Holly.
0: It wraps around, and you go inside the Smokies, and it's old-timey, and it's family. The thing that Dollywood has that Disney, I think, has, and I can't speak to it because I haven't been to Disney and Disney World in 30 years, but the roller coasters, the thrill rides of various levels. Now, did Auntie Holly ride the bench and wave at
1: everyone? Her favorite ride.
0: Sure did.
2: Was there a long line for the bench, Holly?
0: Absolutely not. We just breezed right through. I had a fast pass for that. So this park is, you know, Dolly Parton's interpretation of this part of the world, of the Appalachian Mountains. And it's very old timey. Think Main Street USA, but expanded into an entire park.
2: Yeah.
0: But they've really got this down. And you could tell that people were having so much fun. And such a good time. I highly recommend this. And then not to mention, so there's Dollywood. She also has a water park called Splash Country. Didn't go to that. But outside in the surrounding towns,
2: yeah,
0: I have never seen so many opportunities for mini golf and so many opportunities to eat pancakes in my entire life.
1: Pancakes.
2: Pancakes and mini golf?
1: Oh, breakfast dessert. I love pancakes.
2: I do
0: Pigeon
2: too.
0: Forge has a main drag. I suppose the Orlando equivalent, and I might be totally speaking out of school, is International Drive. Is that still a thing in Orlando?
2: That's still a thing, mm-hmm. Yeah.
0: It's like that, but there's so much mini golf. There are so, and by the way, we did have a family tournament.
1: How'd you do?
0: Dead last.
1: Okay.
2: Congratulations.
1: Listen, but you had a good attitude, and that's what matters.
0: Dead last at the Mermaid Mini Golf. That's fine. But you can, and this, like, it just, I went to the heart of America.
2: Yeah.
0: I went and I saw, and here it is in all of its glory. One other thing that we did, well, a couple of things. There are activities every day. Dolly Parton also has multiple opportunities for dinner theater. And so we went to the Pirate's Voyage. Ooh. And this is a dueling dinner theater. You're on one side or the other side. We were on the blue side. And then you have to cheer on. There's flags. You get a piece of ham. And it's very exciting. Now, I did.
1: There's flags and ham.
2: Wait a minute.
0: That's right. That's what I got
2: random
0: from that.
2: Wait. You just get a random piece of ham?
0: You get ham. You get chicken.
2: Oh, okay.
0: You get a whole dinner theater experience, Jason.
2: Okay.
0: Now, I got called to go on stage and participate
1: in
0: one
1: did.
0: Of the events.
2: Oh, yes, you did.
0: I can't give you the footage.
1: Darn it.
0: Because you're not supposed to.
1: Darn it.
2: Oh, okay.
0: No, I want to keep it legal here.
2: Yeah, yeah.
0: But if you ask me, I might be able to show you a little contraband footage.
1: Oh, I desperately want to see this.
0: I also was wearing white pants. And this stunt involved water.
1: No, Holly.
2: No.
1: Oh, no.
2: No.
0: I was also very concerned because let me tell you another aspect of this vacation. We did go down to the pool.
2: Yeah.
0: But I was living my best Jean Shalit life. Mm-hmm. And I didn't care one darn moment. But I did care on stage at Pirate's Voyage because I wasn't prepared to show the world something with water and white pants.
1: Mm-hmm.
2: Yeah, yeah. Mm-hmm. I get the story. I get the book you're reading.
0: So I was a little stressed out.
1: Mm-hmm. Rocking a 70s vibe is what I'm hearing.
0: Yeah.
2: Yeah.
0: Also fun, downtown Flavortown, Guy Fieri's restaurant duck bowling arcade experience, where you get trash can nachos if you so choose to order, which is where they bring out a giant trash can of nachos, and then you eat it.
1: A trash can of nachos?
0: Yes, a trash can of nachos, Colleen.
1: Wait, what is it called again?
0: Downtown Flavortown.
1: Yeah, but what's the dish?
0: Trash can nachos.
1: Trash can nachos. Oh, look at that. Just, oh my gosh.
2: Yeah.
1: Holly,
2: I've heard of these before.
1: Why do I wish I were with you so much on this vacation?
0: Well, you wish you would have been because, look, I got to give a shout out. Phil and Carolyn, my aunt and uncle, Brian, my

0: cousin who came along, who planned a lot of the fun. They know how to do it. They know how to have a good time.
1: Holly, may I ask, we got a force to break here. Let me ask, you sent Colleen and I a picture of you on a bench with a fake bear. I thought was a beaver. Was this at the mini golf course?
0: That was in Gatlinburg, downtown Gatlinburg, Tennessee.
1: So many
2: where didn't you go?
1: Where?
2: Oh, my gosh.
0: Oh, we didn't even get to Buc-ee's.
2: Well, we're going to when we come back.
1: We have 2.5 hours. So, friends, go grab some ham, just one piece, and some pancakes, and we'll be right back. Stay with us.
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0: My Talk Traffic is starting on Highway 55 westbound. There's crash over on the right shoulder, right around 169 northbound and Highway 55. We also have another possible crash in Golden Valley on Highway 55, right around 394, so keep your eyes open for that. Over on 7 westbound, there's a vehicle stalled in a lane. You'll find that between Highway 100 and Louisiana Avenue. And near downtown Minneapolis, 94 westbound, there's a vehicle stalled right before the Lowry Hill Tunnel. Over on the east side of town, let's go to Highway 36 eastbound. A crash reported between 694 and Viking Drive in Pine Spring. Otherwise, looks like traffic levels are easy going. Oh my gosh, even 94 westbound. on the Hudson River Bridge. It looks like it's all clear this morning. Congratulations and drive like a champion. That's your My Talk traffic. Now it's time for your 5 Eyewitness News weather forecast. Today, mostly sunny, 88. Mostly clear skies, 64 tonight. And Tuesday, partly cloudy and 76. Right now at the My Talk studios, it's mostly sunny and it's 65.
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1: And I'm so glad. Show.
0: Thank you.
1: Yay!
0: Starring Colleen Lindstrom, starring Holly Roberts, starring Dolly Parton, and one slice of ham.
1: And trash can nachos, man.
0: And trash can nachos.
2: And Guy Fieri. That place was so much fun. Duck bowling? I had never done that before.
1: Pardon
2: Jason
1: me?
2: Colleen, do you know what duck bowling is?
1: No, I'm going to need you to explain. To work through that with me.
2: Duck pin bowling. It's a variation on regular old-fashioned bowling.
1: Oh, I love this. Go on.
2: The lanes are smaller. Mm-hmm. The balls are smaller and lighter. And all of the pins are connected to cords. So when it resets, all the pins get sucked up and then they get put back down.
1: Mm-hmm. And you never have that thing happen where like somebody who works at the bowling alley has to like walk down to the end and reset it. And then they never are happy about it. They have this at the Great Wolf Lodge in Bloomington.
2: And they also have it at Smash Park in Roseville.
1: So fun.
2: Because I was looking it up. Because Jason and Colleen, I love this duck pin bowling so much.
1: I know more places should have it.
2: That I want to do it again.
1: Yes.
2: There's not the pressure of regular bowling.
1: No.
2: I think that sometimes regular bowling, at least for me, it can get pretty intimidating because...
0: Yes.
2: Spoiler alert, I suck at it.
1: Mm-hmm.
2: And it's like, if somebody wants... You've been there before. Somebody's like, let's go bowling. And you're like, no, because I suck and it's not going to be fun. You'll be very good at duck pin bowling. It doesn't matter. Any entry point, you're going to be good.
0: Maybe I am just tired. I don't understand why it's called duck.
2: Oh, I have no knowledge of that.
0: Okay.
2: I have no idea.
1: Wait, let me just hold on. Let me just, why
2: is it a duck pin?
1: Duck pin.
0: Why is it called duck? Duck pin bowling.
1: Because its shorter, wider pins look like a sitting duck and scatter flying through the air like a flock of ducks taking flight.
0: Oh.
1: Exactly. The pins, by the way, do not quack when you throw your little tiny little ball at them.
0: Oh, then I'm out.
1: Listen, I'd like it a lot better if they did.
0: Yeah, me too.
2: I'd also love... If anybody can let me know if there's an arcade in town that has the Godzilla Kaiju Wars VR video game.
1: Oh,
2: that thing.
0: What did she just say?
1: I don't know, but somebody knows.
2: The Godzilla Kaiju Wars VR arcade game.
0: Yeah.
2: If there is an arcade around that has this, please let me know. Because this game is so much fun. You and your partner sit down in this console thing. And you put on your headset, it's virtual reality. And then you fight Godzilla and his monster friends.
1: Mm-hmm.
2: And it's 360 virtual reality, and the ride moves along with you.
1: Okay, that actually sounds fun.
0: That's cool.
2: Did I feel nauseous? Yes. Did I have a lot of fun? Yes.
1: Hey, Mall of America, are you listening? I feel like these are two things that could be added to the entertainment at that area. Thank you. And a Uniqlo while you're at it. Please.
0: Thank you.
2: Yeah, we need t-shirts. Please, please, please.
0: Which, by the way, Colleen, I don't want to upset you this early into the show, but or make you jealous. I went to Uniqlo yesterday.
1: Oh, honey, I went to two Uniqlos
0: in
1: Chicago.
0: Oh, that's right, you did. That's right. They're so jealous.
1: I made a haul. Yeah. Sorry, Holly's the one that's jealous.
0: Oh, Holly, yeah.
2: Ain't no Uniqlo in Pigeon Forge.
1: I know.
0: No.
1: Sadly.
0: Holly Roberts.
1: She got out there and did the stuff.
0: Thank you. You did things, Holly. You
2: sure did.
1: I do have a question, Holly.
2: Yes.
1: Would you go back?
2: Yes.
0: Good question. No whammies. Good question. Would you go back?
2: I don't know if me personally, I would go to Dollywood again unless I had somebody to go with.
1: Mm-hmm.
2: You know, if it was somebody saying, I want to go to Dollywood and I want to experience this, I'd be like, absolutely, let's go.
0: Yeah.
2: What I want to get back to is the great...
1: Schofield trip? Sorry.
2: Yes!
0: Seriously, yeah, right?
2: The Great Smoky Mountains National Park. One of the most stunning national parks I've ever been to.
1: Really?
2: And poor Chip. I was like, we got
0: to
2: get up early because parking is an issue.
0: Yeah.
2: This national park, here's a pro tip if you're going to the Great Smoky Mountain National Park. It's not like other national parks. It's not where you drive through a main gate and you pay your fee and then you drive through the park.
0: Yeah.
2: There is no general fee. However, you need a parking pass if you want to park anywhere in the park. And you have to get those from machines. It'll cost you about $5 a day. If you don't have a parking pass, those rangers are going to come and ticket your car.
1: Mm-mm.
2: I saw half the cars parked with a green ticket saying no. So you got to follow the rules. But I read that parking is a nightmare, and I wanted to go on this one trail. So it was about an hour away, and I'm like, Chip, we have to leave at 6 in the morning. My husband's not a morning person.
1: And you're like, this is normal for me.
0: Yeah.
2: Yeah. He also was sitting on the porch the night before, drinking some Jefferson's Ocean bourbon, aged at sea.
1: Oh,
2: apparently it sails around the world, and then it takes on the flavors of wherever it sails.
1: No way.
2: I don't know.
1: That sounds lovely.
2: Yeah, I didn't drink any, but Chip did. And what? I thought he was going to die when I dragged him into the car.
0: Speaking of Chip, and then I have a question. What did Chip think of Dollywood? Because I can't see Chip being an amusement park kind of guy.
2: He liked it.
0: Yeah.
2: And I think he thought it was charming. I also think he was very overstimulated, and he got tired at around 4 in the afternoon. And then we had to go. Mm. I was like, oh, he's tired.
0: Mm-hmm. Yeah, I hear that.
2: Yeah.
0: You mentioned this before we took a commercial break. You also went to Bucky's. You hung out with a beaver.
2: Mm-hmm. Bucky's. I didn't know if after we went to Bucky's, I would be married or not.
1: Oh, what?
0: Oh.
2: We drove from Nashville down to Pigeon Forge, and on Interstate 40, there are signs for Bucky's.
1: Mm-hmm.
2: 78 miles to the Candy Wall, 40 miles to Brisket, 35 miles to Soda. And I was excited because, guys, I knew what Bucky's was.
1: Yeah.
2: And I know what it is. Bucky's, if you don't know, is a chain of gas stations and rest stops. Across the southern United States.
0: Yeah.
2: They're massive. They have a cult following. And of course, I needed to stop.
1: It's like if Walmart mated with a Quick Trip.
0: Yeah.
2: And then blew it up by 1,000.
1: And then added a beaver.
2: Yes.
0: Yeah.
1: Like, I can't explain it any other way.
2: So we're driving to Crossville, and we're going to approach Bucky's. And Chip doesn't think anything. He just thinks it's probably a gas station. I'm excited about this. 40 miles until the brisket. We're going to stop at Bucky's. Okay. Well, we pulled up to Bucky's, and this place is packed and stacked. There are so many cars in the parking lot. Every gas station, every pump is full. We park in the back, and we walk in, and it's pure chaos. And I thought that my husband was just going to disappear. Walk out and never return. He was just going to walk out into the mountains and then rapture himself because it was so much stimulation.
1: Mm-hmm.
2: And I wanted to make content, but he felt a little too much. And I was like, uh-oh,
1: mm-hmm.
2: we got to manage him. We got to manage the husband because I think that he's probably going to maybe legally separate from me, if not full on divorce, because I want to try on the sparkly cowboy hats. And I also want to look at all of the Bucky's merch and take my picture with Mr. Bucky himself.
1: And did you get a brisket?
2: I did get a brisket.
1: Yeah.
2: It's really good. They're known for the brisket sandwiches. They've got jerky. They have everything. Also, Jason and Colleen, I learned something at Bucky's.
0: Yes, ma'am.
2: You can only fall into certain categories if you are a human being. Okay, mm-hmm. You have to decide which person you want to be.
0: Yeah.
2: Do you want to be a person whose personality is going to the ocean? Do you want to be a person whose personality is cowgirl rhinestones? Do you want to be a person whose personality is, I love my pets like children? Or do you want to be a classic live, laugh, love gal?
1: Those are the options.
2: Those are the options. Oh. Or, mm-hmm. sorry, bonus, do you want to make your whole personality owning a Jeep?
1: Mm. Yeah, that's true.
2: With the ducks.
1: Yes.
0: I mean,
1: If I had to choose at this exact moment.
2: These are the only options right here.
1: I'm really between the ocean situation and the rhinestones. I think I'm leaning toward rhinestones.
0: I'm ocean, because I could fall asleep there. Every other option. would not allow me to fall asleep.
2: Those are your only options for Bucky's personalities.
0: Okay.
2: But they are across the southern United States. There is one closer to Pigeon Forge, and then there's one in Crossville, Tennessee.
1: There is also one coming to Wisconsin, which will be our closest Bucky's, which is a huge deal that they're coming this far north.
2: It's going to be in Oak Creek. It's expected to open in 2028, so it's about 20 miles south of Milwaukee.
1: Mm-hmm.
2: I'm thinking that that's a missed opportunity to be really near the Wisconsin Dells.
1: Yes.
2: Or is that near the Wisconsin Dells?
1: It's not. I don't know. It's definitely not.
2: Oh, well, that's tragic.
1: Yeah, it is.
2: This place would be a kissing cousin
1: to
2: the Wisconsin Dells.
1: If they smacked a Bucky's right across the interstate, right across I-94 from the world's largest Culver's, I feel like that would be a destination. Because you know the world's largest Culver's is on 94.
0: Yeah.
1: Between the Dells and Chicago. In Rockford, yeah.
0: Just beware. Don't even try to get cutesy if you're going to be opening a gas station or a restaurant. Don't even try to get cutesy with your logo. If it looks anything like Bucky the Beaver, they will sue your ears off.
1: Mm-hmm.
0: John Oliver made fun of that last week. I was dying.
2: Well, yeah, with the amount of merch that Bucky sells.
0: Yeah.
2: Man. Yeah. I did get a hat.
0: Did you get a hat?
2: Nice. I did get a hat. I did spend $10 on a hat.
1: Yep.
2: I did not stop at Dolly Parton's gas station because that was out of the way. It's south of Nashville.
1: Bummer.
2: And our route did not take us that way. But I highly recommend that a family vacation in East Tennessee, you're going to like it.
1: That sounds
2: so fun. You're going to love it.
0: Yeah. Good move not going to the Dolly Parton truck. There's only so much Chip can handle. You know, probably.
2: Oh, and one last thing that I did drag him to. Bless his heart. I love my husband. We stopped in Knoxville because we had a bit of time. And I was like, well, we have to do a Simpsons joke. We have to do
1: it. I love this.
2: I made him go to the Sun Sphere at the World's Fair site in Knoxville, Tennessee. Because there is a Simpsons joke from 1997 that is all about this. If you know, you know. And I think he was going to pass out or he was just going to rapture himself. And I'm like, we need to do it. We need to do this. Please, please indulge me.
0: Your union is strong, Holly.
1: I love this.
2: Thank you.
0: Your union is strong.
2: Yeah.
0: It survived Dollywood, Bucky's, Simpsons jokes.
2: Flavortown.
1: Wait, have you posted the Sunsphere picture?
2: I think I put it in my Instagram stories last week when we were there. I can always post things again.
1: Okay, good. Because I know somebody who will think that is highly hilarious.
0: I always, my favorite Holly picture, Holly always sends me one, is Holly completely wrapped up like some sort of spring roll when she's outside in the sun. And now it's become a tradition for Colin and I. We always find a quote Holly Roberts on our vacations, and son of a biscuit or son of a ham, we saw Holly Roberts standing in line for the Muppets. She was covered head to toe in fabric.
2: You need to ask people where they get their pants.
0: I know. Jesus. Well, these were
1: that
0: flowy.
1: That just feels like a really weird
0: question
1: thing
0: to ask
1: say
0: a stranger. Yeah.
1: Hey, hi, where do you get your pants?
0: Yeah. And I tried to be discreet and take a picture of her to send it to Holly, but I didn't want to look like a creeper, so I didn't. But she was Holly Roberts did out. There was near an inch of skin exposed, man. She was covered. She had a hat. She had, layers in the Florida sun. She was prepared. We're going to take a break. When we come back, Colleen, while all of this was happening, me at Disney, Holly with the Beaver, Colleen was in an event that might surprise you. Or maybe it won't. Next.
3: 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My talkers are the best. Thursday's Bids for Kids was a smashing success. We raised over $27,000 for Ronald McDonald House Upper Midwest.
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18: Because if you like the way you look that much, oh baby, you should go and love yourself. And if you think that I'm still holding on to something, you should go and love yourself. When you told me that you hated my friends, the only problem was with you and not them.
0: Look here, we're pretty transparent. If you go onto our social media, it's our personal ones, not the stations, but if you go on the... We're pretty transparent on those. And what I mean by that is you just heard Holly talk about Dollywood, beavers, pancakes, ham, ducks, bowling, trash nachos, scared chip. A lot of this was reflected in Holly's social media. Just enough. Holly maintains a force field of privacy that I both admire and simultaneously enjoy. Same thing with Colleen. You go on Colleen's social media, you can tell when she's looking at a sunset.
1: Mm-hmm.
0: Right, Colleen?
1: Always. Everyone is different.
0: Everyone is different.
1: Right? Everyone is different. Which, P.S., you guys, make sure that that shows up somewhere when I depart this plane.
0: Oh, okay.
1: Make sure it's on whatever memorial my family chooses to erect for me.
0: Okay.
1: If they do.
0: Do you want it in one of our speeches? If we live, you would like it? Okay.
1: Yes. She loved a sunset because everyone is different. You never miss a sunset. That's it.
0: We'll
1: thank
0: make
1: you.
0: Sure. Holly, thanks, we can't guys. Forget that.
2: Yep. Noted. Yeah. Noted.
0: If we outlive her after this weekend, I don't think that's possible for me. I'm probably near death at any moment.
1: Hurting for certain.
0: Anyway, I'm here. I'm hurting for certain. Anyway. So you can kind of tell what we all do on social media. And if you go to Colleen's social media right now, you will see what she did yesterday. And it might surprise you. Colleen, what did you do yesterday?
1: You guys, the Lindstrom family went to night two of SummerSlam right here in the Twin Cities at U.S. Bank Stadium. SummerSlam, WWE's big main event. And it was epic.
2: Oh, so jealous.
1: You guys, I at one point leaned over to my husband and said to him the following words.
0: Mm-hmm.
1: I only want to do this for the rest of my life.
0: What?
1: I don't know how to explain this experience to people who weren't there. You can watch it on TV and it is nothing compared to what you are witnessing. It is the most joyful experience. And I know that that is shocking. Watching men in singlets throw each other around a ring is filled with joy. People are so into this. They dress up. There is face paint. There are people, you know, they've got their people. There are chants. At one point, you guys, and I don't know if this is a real WWE chant or if this is just a something that happened in Minnesota, but the entire crowd was chanting, "This is awesome." And I was like, nothing is better than this right now. We are unified in believing that this moment is awesome. And I want this for the United States of America.
2: Such as?
1: End maps. It was so much fun. It was filled with energy. And here's the best part, y'all. Because it's on primetime television, this thing starts at like 5 and you are out the door by 8.
0: Oh.
1: I was home and in my cozy bed by 9. With thoughts of men in singlets dancing in my head. Okay. Next, let's just talk about WWE in general.
0: Yeah.
1: My daughter has termed it large man theater.
0: Oh, I like that.
1: Now, that being said, I don't want to discriminate. There are women, too. There are badass women wrestlers. Oh, my gosh.
2: Oh, yeah. And Tiffany is from Prior Lake.
1: Yes.
2: Tiffany Stratton.
1: Yes. She was there last night wrestling. She took part in the ladder match. What is a ladder match, you ask?
0: I was just going to ask.
1: Well, thank you for asking, Jason.
0: You're welcome.
1: They hang the championship belt above the ring at about, I don't even know how many feet, but it's hanging above the ring. And there are 4 ladders placed on the outside of the ring. What? I know you look confused.
0: I am confused.
1: Go with me.
0: Oh, I'm going with you.
1: There were 4 women that took part in the ladder match. And essentially their goal is to use the ladder to reach the belt and take it down. And the person who reaches the belt and takes the belt down is the winner.
0: I'm going to Google this.
1: But I'm here to tell you that there were things that they did with ladders that you can't even imagine.
0: Oh, wow, there's a whole YouTube
1: video
0: of the greatest ladder matches. This is the thing.
1: I also want you to understand, and I didn't do any research on this. I should have asked my son, who actually is, his personality is WWE. My 19-year-old son will tell you everything you needed to know about WWE and didn't even ask. But my impression is that this is a decidedly American thing. but it is truly world renowned. Like, they are watching WWE matches on all the continents.
0: Oh, yeah.
1: It is a huge ding-dang deal. So, anywho, it is large man theater. All of the things that are happening in front of you are so absurd. Any hold somebody could have gotten out of at any point. You know, there's a lot of staring and circling each other like lions in the wild. It's so much fun.
0: I am shooketh.
1: Jason, you would love it. I'm dead serious.
0: Really?
1: Yes.
0: Really?
1: Yes, I think you would love it. I know Holly would love it.
2: Oh, I after watching some wrestling documentaries in recent years mm-hmm. and understanding the artistry and the theater that's involved mm-hmm. in WWE, I have the utmost respect for all of these performers, and I want to see body slams with my own eyes.
1: Yes, it's wild. Jason, you would love it because you love a character.
0: I love a character.
1: This place is filled with characters, and everybody is so into it. And I love it because we're all in on it. Like, we're all okay. sitting there, and we all know all of this is predetermined. This is all choreographed. This is all a show for us. Woo. Oh, hey.
2: Hey.
1: Coming in hot. This is all a show for us. And everybody's in on the joke, everybody's in on the story, and everybody is amped AF.
0: I have follow-up questions.
1: Great.
0: You have follow-up answers. The second hour barreling towards you like a comet, like a fiery comet. So stay right there. We'll be back after these very important messages.
14: Where talk is fun.
15: 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It brings me joy and happiness.
14: 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Everything entertainment.
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2: My Talk traffic starts in St. Louis Park. Highway 7 westbound, a vehicle stalled in a lane between Highway 100 and Louisiana Avenue. And that looks like it's the only crash on the system right now. A little slow-and-go conditions as you make your way up 35 down in Lakeville right before the Burnsville split. Maybe a possible crash because it is pretty slow right before you get to the split. 169 northbound in Bloomington is slow until you get to 494. And then the usual slow-and-go conditions as you make your way into downtown St. Paul, north, south, east, or west. It's going to take you a little bit of time. That's your My Talk traffic. Time for your 5 Eyewitness News weather forecast. Today, we have mostly sunny skies with highs in the mid-80s, 87 to be precise. Tonight, mostly clear skies with a low of 68. And tomorrow, mostly sunny with a high of 85. Right now, the My Talk studios, it's 69 and sunny.
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4: Would you tell me all the news?
2: Two ransom notes initially sent to Savannah Guthrie and her family following the kidnapping of their mother, Nancy, have been released. The first one set on February 2nd asked for $4 million by February 5th, or if that deadline was not met, $6 million by the 9th. In the second note received on February 6th, it informed the family that Nancy had passed away. And Ariana Grande will step away from the public after her tour ends amid growing concerns for her weight. She also dropped out of starring in a London-based musical next summer. Her album Petal dropped over the weekend. And finally, Spider-Man Brand New Day had the second biggest opening weekend in box office history with $355 million domestically and $927 million globally. It's behind Avengers Endgame, which made $357 million domestically and $1.2 billion globally in its opening weekend back in 2019. Well, that's all the dirt this hour. For more, check out MyTalk1071.com or download the MyTalk app.
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0: Walking on Sunshine on this Monday, August 3rd, 2026. What's up, everyone? Welcome to the Jason Matheson Show. I'm Jason. Right over there, say hello once again to my buddy and yours, Colleen Lindstrom.
1: Good morning, buddies.
0: She's fresh from the Smoky Mountains, and she has the Bucky's hat to prove it. It's Holly Roberts.
2: Hey, howdy, partners.
0: Howdy.
2: Hey.
0: Cheers, everyone. Welcome to the show.
1: Cheers. That coffee is necessary for all of us.
2: Oh, yeah. Jason, are you having your extra portion today?
0: I am.
2: You got your electrolytes, too?
0: I forgot the electrolytes.
1: Oh, no.
0: So, yes.
1: I wish we could courier some over for you.
0: I know. Let me see. I think I'm out this drawer.
1: Is there
0: one packet left?
1: Oh, please, please, please.
2: Yeah, not only were you in the Florida sunshine, but you really haven't gone to bed.
0: No.
1: Did you at least sleep a little bit on the airplane last night?
0: Yeah, a little bit.
1: Mm-hmm.
0: Just a tad.
1: It's hard to sleep on airplanes or get quality sleep.
0: Yeah, I slept a little bit. It was a fine and lovely flight, but not good sleep. Colin drove home, bless his heart. I got back, audience. No joke, and Colleen tracked me. I flew over Colleen's house at around 1 a.m., and we landed at 1:13. So I probably flew over Colleen's house at 1:08.
1: I heard it.
0: Yeah. And we landed. And once again, getting off the airplane, and I posted a graphic for this. Once again, I just wonder, Colin and I wonder, how do people get anywhere? Straight people walk very slow. I think every sidewalk should have a gay lane, a gay passing lane, and a straight slow lane. Because I don't always like generalities, but I'm going to say it again because I've said it about 20 times. You guys walk really slow. And the gays, we walk really fast. And when we're behind you and then you're in an armada, which means you're like all horizontal and all that, and then you start holding hands and we're stuck behind you. Oh, God. And we had that getting off the plane.
1: Oh, no.
2: Mm-mm.
0: There was just a family and they formed a line and you couldn't get around them.
1: Can we stop that? People,
0: yeah.
1: Single file it or
0: single
1: like
0: file
1: two,
0: it.
1: Two abreast, but you can't, more than two is too many.
0: No. And I'm like, oh, God. Please walk faster on this jet bridge, please. They weren't old. They weren't, you know what I mean? They weren't seniors. I don't yell at grandpa.
1: They were just taking their dear sweet.
0: They were taking. There is a grandpa behind me. He had a great hat. The hat said something like, I'm a grumpy old vet and I do what I want. And I thought that was great. Anyway, he was huffing and puffing too. He was irritated with his family. He's like, okay. You could tell he just wanted to get you know. I've been on this plane for a while.
1: Yeah, and everybody wants to be in their beds.
0: Yeah, it's like 1 o'clock. Come on, family. Anyway, that's not why you're here. But so we landed at one. We landed at 12:13. I keep saying 1 a.m. We went to bed at 1. That's right. We landed at 12:13. So I haven't had a lot of sleep. So I told Colleen and Holly, I may just fall asleep during Screen Queens. I just might, if I start snoring. Just wake me up. Just scream. Mm-hmm. Yeah. Just scream at me.
1: No, we're good.
2: Yeah, no problem. Colleen and I finished Cape Fear.
1: Yes.
2: So I think we're going to have a lot to talk about.
1: Yeah, we're in a good spot.
0: I can't wait.
2: No.
0: Yeah. Now, let's continue what we started before we took a break and began the second hour. Colleen went to SummerSlam.
1: Mm-hmm.
0: WWE SummerSlam, which was it at U.S. Bank?
1: U.S. Bank Stadium.
0: What is that venue like for a show like this? Because you know you hear some criticism that it's a great, obviously it's a great facility for the football, but I hear complaints every so often about concerts that it's not always great for concerts because of the acoustics, and they've worked on it over the years,
1: yeah.
0: But it's still not great. How is it for this type of extravaganza?
1: Well, it definitely can accommodate the surge of WWE fans. It's I will say it's a difficult venue in the sense that, I mean, we were really lucky. We got floor seats for a song. My husband, when they first released tickets, he was like, FYI, we're not going, because they were insanely priced. And then they came down the closer the event got, and somehow we were able on the second market to get some floor seats. But we were not on the inner ring. That's you get two wristbands for the inner ring, and I think you get food delivery. I mean, it's a whole thing.
0: Molly.
1: We were just behind that.
0: Okay.
1: And it's not easy to see. It's similar to a concert where you end up watching the big screens a lot for the subtleties, but occasionally you would see somebody in tights flying around. But what's different about this than a concert? Two things. One, it's fully light. You know, we were there as the sun was starting to set. I literally had my sunglasses on inside because it can get really bright in there with the sun through the windows. That's number one. Number two, though, the bigger draw for me is the electricity of the crowd. And that you feel. So that's different than a concert where you really are there to hear the music, and the electricity of the crowd is an addition. Here, I would say the star is the electricity of the crowd. And the people who are bringing that electricity out are also important, but it's like you're going along with what everybody around you is doing. I didn't know a lot of these wrestlers. I'm not as familiar with the newer wrestlers. I used to watch wrestling a lot when I was young.
0: Yeah.
1: But not, I'm talking like Jesse Ventura years, well, like Hulk Hogan years.
2: Wrestling is kind of part of the water. The pop culture water. Even if you didn't watch wrestling, you know.
0: You were aware of it.
2: Yeah.
0: You know, like me, yeah.
2: Right.
1: So I don't know a lot of the wrestlers, but you would very quickly pick who you wanted to win a match. And then what everybody else around you was doing to cheer for them, you would do along. By the way, I did learn something that I do want to share.
0: Oh.
1: Because we did get, we got a blue sky notification. What do we call that?
0: DM.
1: Okay, great. A DM from a listener who said, "This is awesome. Is a common WWE chant for a great match in progress." You guys, I love it. I want to chant it all the time. Also,
0: Can you do it again?
2: We need a sample.
0: Yeah, what's...
1: "This is awesome." And everybody's doing it at the same time. And it feels good. The other one, and this one we did every once in a while too, "You deserve it," which is a chant for when someone like Chelsea Green or Chad Green win, especially if they've been booked poorly before, meaning they've been put, like, I think if they've been put in not great matches. So that happened every once in a while, too. "You deserve it.
0: You are awesome."
1: Which I like, can I just say that the encouragement of those positive chants,
0: "You deserve it,"
1: is like food for my joyful heart. I thought, why are we being so encouraging? We never do this as a culture. Yeah. I was so excited. And here we were all coming together for this. It was joyful, you guys.
0: May I ask one more follow-up question?
1: So many. All the follow-up questions.
0: I believe I know which son is the big fan. Mm-hmm. Is that Stinky Feet?
1: Yeah.
0: Is that Ollie?
1: The 19-year-old.
0: Yeah. Hi, yeah. Ollie. Love you. Mm-hmm. Auntie Jason loves you. Move those shoes. Anyway. Clones awaiting. what was Ollie's reaction to this? Because was he able to contain himself? Because this is probably like his grand. I mean, this is it. This is the Super Bowl for him.
1: Okay, so a couple things. Number one, there's all these, because he watches. Do you guys know the WWE is on maybe three times a week? There's a whole schedule to it.
2: Yeah, definitely Monday nights. That's
1: Monday
2: Raw.
1: Nights. Yep, and then Friday nights. I think.
0: Look at Holly knowing the WWE broadcast schedule.
2: Yeah, it's on Netflix.
1: He plans his whole week around the WWE schedule. It is a big deal, and so there are even these like motions that you do for certain wrestlers and like things that you do, and he hits all the marks. It's fascinating. It is such a fascinating study. But it was literally like I had taken him to Disney World.
0: Oh.
1: It was that electric for him to be in the room where he has only ever watched it on television, to be in the room with other people like him who are as big of fans, who are just as excited about Big Man Theater. It was so much fun. And he said to me recently, you know, because he's a very talented baseball player.
0: Yes, he is.
1: And he said to me, he was, you know, if this baseball thing doesn't work out, I'm thinking about wrestling. And I said to him, with love, my sweet dear child, there is even less of a likelihood that you'd make it in wrestling.
2: He wants to be in the ring?
1: He wants to be in the ring, you guys. But it is just that much fun. I mean, the joy is absolutely contagious. It's contagious between the fans, between the people who are there spectating. I saw Steve and his son were there. Steve Patterson and his son were there. And I looked at his son, who I can't remember how old he is. I think he's like maybe 10 or 11. And I said to him, are you having so much fun? And his smile was so big. He was like, yes, it is. You can't help but get sucked in and have fun. And then even though the performers, the wrestlers, are play angry at each other, they are doing this with their whole selves. They are putting every single thing they have into this. It still hurts. You know, when they get thrown off the side of the ropes, they do it safely. They've practiced how to fall, but it still hurts. They still have marks on their body, bruises. It still hurts.
0: Yeah.
1: But they do it with reckless abandon because everybody is so into it.
0: They sacrifice for our entertainment.
1: It is so much fun, you guys. Jason, you would love it.
0: Okay. I'll try it once before I die.
2: I think, okay. Jason, here's why you're going to like it. And I don't know if I actually had this conversation or I'm hallucinating it.
0: Mm. Okay.
2: But this comes, or may not come, from our colleague Mike Ganger, who is a WWE super fan. But he also loves The Real Housewives. And The Real Housewives is just professional wrestling.
1: Yes.
2: They're the same. They are the same energy.
1: It's so true.
0: You're right. We have chance in The Real Housewives world. Clip. What are you doing here without Dorinda? There's our chance. Yeah. Mm-hmm. Satchel of Gold. There's another one. Those are for my Roni fans out there.
1: See?
0: WWE three times a week on the television. If you want to know when, just ask Holly. She has a broadcast schedule.
2: Netflix.
1: It's all on Netflix.
0: When we come back, we're going to get... We do this when we have gross stories. We just want to get them done. We have a gross story.
3: Ooh, David.
0: Yeah, about Jared Leto. And then a really just sad story about Ariana Grande. But we're just going to get them out of the way. We're just going to get them out of the way.
3: Ew, David.
0: Yeah. Next.
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5: I went to a Pilates class. Minivans to me just smell like spilt chocolate milk and like granola bars are on the floor. And like soccer socks.
6: If I had a minivan right now, I'd take out that third row. Just the activities we could do. Gogo and I could have a picnic back there. We could go to a drive-in and sit back there. I would never come back. And they'd be like, hey, Brittany, can't you drive because you have a minivan? Sorry, dolls. I don't even know where my third row is. You're on your own because we just use the back to party.
7: But that one that we had at the station, the thing was a Dodge. It had a Hemi in it.
6: I would like to lean on mine and say, it's got a Hemi. Yeah. Do I know what that is? No, not really. Once I get my minivan, you guys are going to want to roll with me. Too bad I lost the third row.
5: You think you're Gen Z.
7: What's that bad boy seat? 4. I can't find the other 3.
6: How are you with laws? Exactly. You need a seatbelt? Because otherwise I can fit you guys. Honestly, if we all lay in flat, like an invisible bunk bed, I can get quite a bit of you in here.
4: 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The next generation of talk radio, where talk is fun. My Talk 107.1, everything entertainment.
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0: not so wonderful stories that still feels necessary to mention and discuss because it's in the pop culture window right now. And the first one, Colleen has one, I have one. This first one, I will admit, I struggle with because I want to make sure that I handle it and I don't say anything that will make the situation worse. And it's the story of Ariana Grande. You guys saw the headlines over the weekend. And it's one of those where you just don't really know how to talk about it, especially, I mean, I'm just full disclosure, especially in a job like this where, you know, we get a paycheck to comment on pop culture. But we don't really talk. We've never talked about people's appearances and especially women's bodies. But this is everywhere. There's real concern for Ariana Grande after her newest video was released and then video of her tour was released. And she looks incredibly thin, dangerously thin. And I even like, even just saying that, I don't like to say it because but we have to talk about it because there's genuine worry for this young lady. Did you guys see the stories over the weekend?
1: Oh, yeah.
2: Mm-hmm.
0: Yeah.
2: Yeah. This is also coming from the new music video that she put out for the song Petal.
0: Mm-hmm. Yeah. And I'm not making light of this, but I just kept thinking of the Lori Barghini quote, I have eyes. Mm-hmm. Like I have eyes. I can see that this, there seems to be something going on. And I just hope if there is, I hope she gets the help that she needs. If there is a problem, but just as someone with eyeballs, it seems there is a problem. Mm-hmm. Mm-hmm. It seems there's a problem.
1: Well, and, I will say that reports are indicating that it is a bigger problem than just a personal problem in the sense that this was actually published this morning, just an hour ago.
0: Oh.
1: Sunday in the Park with George producers address Ariana Grande's West End exit as she steps away from the limelight. You know, I don't know. I've always been a big believer in where there's smoke, there's fire. When there's a response to, and I think there's a way that you can spin this to say that it's due to the public scrutiny. Mm-hmm. But the fact that she's stepping back from Sunday in the Park with George in the West End, that was announced yesterday, I believe.
0: Yeah.
1: That she has decided to step back from Sunday in the Park with George. And so to me, that says there's something there. It's not really just probably about the public scrutiny because celebrities deal with public scrutiny all the time.
0: All the time. Mm-hmm.
1: She has dealt with public scrutiny. To bow out of an entire project says there's something that she needs to address.
0: It seems like there's a recognition from her.
1: Yeah, or just that she needs time in order to address, to address something.
2: Yeah, and the way the producers put this on social media, they wrote in part this. We know this cannot have been an easy decision, and she makes it with our complete understanding and support. Mm. We wish her nothing but the best. Mm-hmm. And they said that the production is going on as planned. But there's something in the way that the producers of Sunday in the Park with George chose those words carefully.
1: Mm-hmm.
0: And remember, she also dropped out, not recently, but within the last 4 or 5 months, she dropped out of American Horror Story too, remember? She was supposed to be part of the new season, the big season.
1: Yeah.
0: And she dropped

0: out of that.
1: Yeah.
0: We have no idea, nor should we know. This young lady obviously needs some privacy. As just an observer, I wonder if part of the recipe for whatever trauma this young lady's going through, I wonder if that wicked press tour combined with her problem, her personal problems with Ethan,
1: mm-hmm.
0: you know, her relate. I wonder if it was just a 1-2 mental punch. Because remember, the Wicked for Good press tour mm-hmm. was a disaster.
1: Horrible.
0: For various reasons mm-hmm. for both her and Cynthia.
1: Mm-hmm.
0: And I wonder if it was just too much for her to handle.
1: Well, I mean, it is, like I said, you know, at this point, to verbally pin it on public scrutiny
0: mm-hmm.
1: rings a little hollow, because public scrutiny has always been scrutinying. That's
2: sure has.
1: That's Sorry. Just a reality.
0: That was a good moment of levity.
1: I'm
0: right
1: just
0: there.
1: Saying.
0: Can you say that again, Colleen? I want to write that down.
1: The public be scrutinying. They always have been. They keep scrutinying.
0: That was great.
1: That's just what they do. And yeah. so to me, it feels like there's a deeper thing going on. That it may be a reaction to previous scrutiny. But it seems more physiological.
0: What were you going to say, Holly Roberts?
2: Oh, saying that it's ongoing public scrutiny, right?
1: Mm-hmm.
2: Adding on to Colleen's, well, people have always been scrutinying, such mm-hmm. is the nature of celebrity. But I think in choosing those words, it's almost like Ariana Grande's people are shaming us,
1: right?
2: For Ooh. It's your fault
1: yes.
2: that she has to step away.
0: Mm.
2: It's not any concern on her part. It's you people.
1: Yeah.
0: Because did you, Colleen, you were interested in the wording of the mm-hmm. Sunday in the Parks. Did you read Ariana's official statement coming from her PR team?
1: Just say it out loud.
0: I found that really interesting because, hold on a minute. Let me get to it. Here I am bringing it up and I didn't even have it at the ready. I apologize again. I'm awake. I promise you I am.
1: That's okay. Mm-hmm. We got time.
2: Happy Monday.
0: She referred to her healthiness in the statement of her stepping away.
1: Mm-hmm.
0: And I was like, oh, that's an interesting choice of words. Again, an acknowledgement that there is scrutiny happening right now. Yeah, my computer's loading like
1: I will
0: like
1: say this.
0: Sloth having sex. I apologize.
1: If I dig through the piles of rubble that are my memory, mm-hmm. I do remember an interview with her around Wicked for Good time where she responded to somebody's question about her body. And she said, I'm actually healthier than I've ever been. I'm happy and I'm healthy.
0: Mm.
1: And I thought that's an interesting, here's the reality. And this is why it's so hard to have these conversations when you talk about women's bodies, people's bodies in general. In general, people's bodies are the least interesting piece of them. This is how I feel. It is not our jurisdiction. It is not our place to scrutinize that. However, when it becomes a concern for the health of the human, it sort of crosses over.
0: Mm.
1: And I can't know what's going on in her life. I can't know what's going on for her mentally. I can't know what her history is with her own body and her own relationship with her own body. But what my eyeballs are telling me are this is a person who has been many different sizes, and this one is scary.
0: Yes. And I also, there's a whole other facet of this conversation we could have of like, what's happening subconsciously to little girls who are consuming pictures?
1: Which is what I worry about the most.
0: Mm-hmm. Yes.
1: Is when you've put her on a pedestal as a hero. And she is so talented and she has done so much. And when you get into a space of emulating, that is concerning.
0: We're going to take a break. We're going to take a break from the ick, too. We're going to do Ass Hat. And then Colleen has a Jared Leto ick story. It's Ick Monday. I didn't even know that was a thing. We'll be right back.
3: Where talk is fun.
4: You are so sweet. You saw that I was freaking out and you knew that I needed a good laugh. I don't know what I'd do without you now.
3: 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Everything entertainment.
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2: My Talk traffic is starting on 169 northbound in Plymouth. Got a possible crash between 13th Avenue and Medicine Lake Road. A little north of that, 35W southbound, some debris on the road. Ooh, it's a little slow. 35W northbound at Kenner Road E2 in Arden Hills. Take your time and please avoid anything that might cause damage to your car. 494 westbound, animals on the road. Look out in Bloomington between East Bush Lake Road and West Bush Lake Road for some critters, okay? And let's talk about some slow areas in your traffic this morning. Lakeville, 35 north, right around the Burnsville split. It gets very slow. We also got a really slow patch in Prescott, Wisconsin. Looks like slow conditions there. And as you make your way 52 northbound into downtown St. Paul, that's going to slow you down. Then we got that slow patch on 694 in Fridley as you make your way into Brooklyn Center. That's your My Talk traffic. It's time for your 5 Eyewitness News weather forecast. It's going to be partly cloudy this morning. And then late afternoon thunderstorms with a high of 87. Showers and thunderstorms scattered tonight with a low of 65. And tomorrow, the smoke is back with morning thunderstorms and cooler temperatures with a high of 74. Right out the MyTalk studios, it's sunny and 69.
3: Less doom, more dumb. That's kind of what we're going for here. Where talk is fun. My talk, everything entertainment.

0: How's everyone doing out there? Everyone doing well?
1: I'm great. I am great. I am riding the high of a WWE evening.
0: Mm-hmm. I see your husband, Matt. I say that like you don't know him. Your husband, Matt.
1: Who?
2: What?
0: That's your husband, Colleen.
1: Oh, okay.
0: Your husband, Matt, just posted photos, too. Turning on some music here. This is Jason Takes Advil music.
1: Oh!
2: Ooh, yeah. God, you found some health aids.
0: That's right.
2: Yes.
1: Listen, lean in.
0: Here we go.
1: You got to take care of that body. You still have miles to go before you sleep.
0: Now, Colleen, you know what? Now,
1: sorry,
0: now,
1: I'm sorry.
0: Now, why did you, Colleen?
1: I'm just saying.
0: We love each other. Why did you just say that?
1: No,
0: like
1: because
0: that?
1: I didn't mean it in that way. What I meant was you have more to do than we do.
2: But we're
3: you
2: at the half
3: hours yeah. and hours and hours.
2: But we're at the halfway point of this show.
0: Yeah.
2: And then me and Colleen are done.
1: Yeah.
0: Oh,
2: but you,
0: God.
2: Sir.
0: No.
2: You have to
1: stay up and at 'em.
2: Yeah, and you have to put on a suit.
0: Yeah.
2: And then put on some makeup.
1: Mm-hmm.
0: And then I have to talk to the Super Troopers.
1: Oh, my gosh. They're in town. They were at WWE last night. Tell them
0: they're
1: I saw them.
0: They're in my studio.
2: Yeah, wait, hold on. Who are the Super Troopers?
1: I literally want to come out. Holly.
2: Like from the movie?
1: Yes.
0: Yeah.
1: Because 3 is coming out. Oh, my gosh. I'm coming to the TV show today.
0: Come.
1: I seriously might.
0: You should. They're all going to be here. Except two. Two, I don't know. Let me see which two aren't coming. Stand by, okay?
1: I'm standing. Yep. My jaw is already on the floor. I cannot believe I didn't even think that these guys were going to be, because they've been in town. They were at WWE the last two nights. They were at SummerSlam. We saw them ringside. My husband and I are, I can't even tell you what big Super Troopers fans we are.
0: Jay and Kevin will not be here. The rest will be here. Steve, Paul, and Eric.
1: Oh my gosh.
0: And then Marisa too. So...
1: Does she live in the Twin Cities?
0: I think she does.
1: I love her. I love her so much.
0: But yeah, so I have miles to go, but then I get to hang out with the Super. Yeah, they're live in studio. They're promoting the new movie, which is a cult hit, man.
1: Oh, have you, Holly? I feel like you love Super Troopers.
2: I don't have a love for it, but I know what it is.
0: Colleen's rearing back and forth in her chair.
1: I seriously think Super Troopers is my religion.
0: It is?
1: I think it is.
0: I'm learning so much about you today.
2: I have other movie. Well, I don't want to call Super Troopers dumb, but I have other movies that have a cult following that are part of my religion, including Wayne's World and Bill and Ted's Excellent Adventure.
1: And this is on par with those for me. So
0: Colleen Lindstrom.
1: That's me.
0: Can you tell the people out there that don't know about Super Troopers, what is Super Troopers about?
1: It's a comedy about state troopers. It's simple as it is. I mean, there's really not much more to it. They're just kind of a ragtag bunch of weird state troopers. Especially in the first one, there's a little bit of tension between them and the police.
0: Okay.
1: You know, because they're state troopers, which is so funny because, you know, when I first started loving this movie, I hadn't really given a lot of thought to state troopers and what they're.
0: Appreciate them.
1: Yes, absolutely. But what makes their jurisdiction different than others? Anyway, it's just a silly, amazing comedy. The comedy is hilarious. It is my type of humor. A little bit juvenile.
0: Yeah.
1: Slightly dirty. A tinge of blue.
0: You're more than welcome to join us in the studio.
1: Oh my gosh.
0: I would love to see you and give you a hug. And hey, let me just say this. Not that seeing me and the Super Troopers are enough of motivation to come here. I brought fresh cookies from the cookie bar at Summer House.
1: Oh my gosh, you've been talking about them and I still haven't had one.
0: Ooh. Yeah, look at this. There's a whole bag of them I brought for people. And considering I just got here a couple hours ago, these are fresh.
1: No kidding. They're real fresh.
0: They're real fresh.
1: You're like Leah bringing me pastries and butter from Yeah. Paris.
0: Holly, you missed that last week. You were in the Smoky Mountains hugging beavers and Dolly Parton. Leah filled in, which, by the way, thanks again to Leah. Uh-huh.
1: Love Leah. Yes. Thank you, Leah.
2: Thank you, thank you, thank you.
0: Leah's just, she's fantastic. Mm-hmm. We missed you, though, Holly, tremendously. But if we can't have you, Holly, we'll take Leah. Mm-hmm. You know what I mean?
2: Oh, yeah.
0: But anyway, you missed it, though, Holly. Leah brought Colleen Parisian butter. Not butter. She brought you the Parisian bread.
1: She brought me a pain au chocolat from, like, fresh off the flight from Paris. And then she had some French butter she was bringing for Dawn, but she accidentally brought the wrong butter for Dawn. And so she gave me that butter and then brought a different stick of butter for Dawn. So I have French salt, sea salt butter in my home.
0: From the France, Holly,
1: Like, actually from France.
2: Oh, that stuff is amazing. Leah is a butter broker around here.
1: Oh, yeah.
2: And if you ask her nicely, she will get you a stick.
1: Yeah. And this is what I learned. I said, all this time I've wondered what flight crews are carrying around in their baggage. It's food.
0: French butter.
1: It's French butter and pastries.
0: Mm-hmm.
1: Maybe some pasta if they go to Italy.
0: Yeah.
2: It's a me. You got the pasta.
1: I mean, it's just...
0: Oh, my God. There she goes. That's one of my favorite things Holly does.
2: They're never going to let me back in that country again.
0: No, they're never, ever.
2: They're going to hear that and say, no, ma'am.
0: Nope.
2: No, ma'am. Not you.
1: Go get back on the flight.
2: Oh, yep. I'm sorry.
0: Do Mario for me, would you, Holly?
2: It's me, Mario.
0: That's Colleen, why does that make me so
1: because
0: damn happy?
1: Because it's adorable.
0: It's so
1: it's
0: good.
1: Adorable.
0: It's so adorable.
2: Oh, what do you think of it? It's so adorable, Jason.
0: Now, we blew right through asshab, but you know what? That's what Wednesday's for. Colleen, don't do it on Wednesday. I have a good one.
1: Okay,
0: I have
1: great.
0: A good one.
1: Ooh,
0: we'll do it. I'll take Wednesdays. Yeah, yeah. Sorry about that, everyone.
2: Right Happy away. Monday. I'm surprised Happy that I even remember how to talk.
0: I'm surprised. I'm still awake. Again, I told you. Yeah.
1: And I'm surprised I'm not watching wrestling because that's all I want to do anymore.
0: Yeah.
1: Okay.
2: That's... Yes, and in your wrestling.
1: No,
2: career.
1: I know. It was just the noise. It was the noise. I'm worried about a hernia.
0: I know, right? When we come back, remember I said we have ick stories that we just need to get out of the way. We got one out of the way. Check. Now we have one more from Colleen about Jared Leto.
1: Ugh.
0: Ugh. Ick next.
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5: Brittany's old headphones made it look like she had dandruff. She might have actually had dandruff because for a while you were using that weird shampoo.
6: No, that was lice.
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6: Yeah, that was a problem. That was dandruff.
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5: Thank you, Mike.
6: I should have known when I didn't have dandruff that I probably had lice because, like, I feel like something was taking care of that.
8: 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I'm so great.
4: Brittany and Kendall with producer Mike. 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
0: Well, I was literally at MSP 7 hours ago. And when I was there, I just realized once again, for the 100th time, 800th time, we just have the best airport. 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
4: 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My talk. Everything entertainment.

0: Screen Queens coming up to launch our exciting third and final hour. It's Jason Matheson Show. I'm Jace, starring Colleen Lindstrom, starring Holly Roberts, who's back, and most importantly, starring you. Thanks for making this a part of your day, friends. We just have some ick, and this happens in the world of pop. It's just pop culture. Sometimes we just have to talk about ick things. We just try to get them out of the way. We had an ick story earlier, and now Colleen brings us the ick. Not because she wants to, and not because she's icky. Right, Colleen?
1: Oh, trust and believe, I do not like this ick.
0: No.
1: I do not want to bring this ick to you. This is ick that honestly, and Holly, you and I have talked about this a million trillion times over the years, both off the air, but also during our tenure on the Colleen and Bradley Show. This has been an open secret in Hollywood for quite some time. Jared Leto's behaviors around underage girls. And I sort of have, and I have to say, Jared Leto played Jordan Catalano in My So-Called Life, which was a coming-of-age show that was before its time and gone too soon. It was canceled after one season off ABC. It was tragic. Starred Claire Danes and Jared Leto as the hot, mysterious high school dude. And so it breaks my heart to say to you, he's pretty much a gross human. But this is all coming to light now due to a BBC documentary called Hollywood's Dark Secret. And the documentarian, the producer and host of this documentary, Jessica Sartinare, has brought to the camera and the microphone four women who were willing to sit in front of a camera with unobscured faces and tell of their own stories of encounters with Jared Leto when they were underage. And this is only four stories. And when I say this is only four stories, I mean because more are starting to bubble up because this is catching the zeitgeist in this way. Stories about him grooming them, using his celebrity, luring them into hotel rooms, having sexual encounters with them, all when they were underage. Interestingly, one of the other things that has happened since, I mean, many things have happened since this documentary was released, and I only watched one segment of the documentary. It was all I was able to find right away when it first came out, without paying for BritBox. But what I watched was incredibly disturbing. It was corroborated by somebody who worked closely with his band, 30 Seconds to Mars, which he is in with his brother. But one of the other things that's resurfaced is a tweet from 2018. Are you looking at this right now?
0: I am literally looking at this right now.
1: From Dylan Sprouse, one of the twin brothers who you would know from Big Daddy, the Adam Sandler movie, but also The Suite Life of Zack and Cody on Disney Channel, among other things. But Dylan Sprouse tweeted in 2018, "Yo, Jared Leto, now that you've slid into the DMs of every female model aged 18 to 25, what would you say your success rate is?" And this is drawing attention because this entire documentary is essentially about, his taste for and pursuit of underaged women. It's real icky.
0: I was aware, but not to the degree that this is exposed.
1: Yeah.
0: I had heard rumblings that he was kind of gross.
1: Like I said, total open secret.
0: Yeah. Mm-hmm. But I was not aware because I haven't been a big fan, so he wasn't in my galaxy of mm-hmm. people that I would research or, you know what I mean? But I had no idea the length and level to which he's been accused of being a Merv perv, because Holly and Colleen and I do not want to be sued today. We should say that Jared Leto has denied these things.
1: Absolutely. Of course he has. I think to me, one of the troubling things is whenever these things bubble up, you know, again, it's been an open secret. There have been conversations happening about this and then being shouted down or buried for years and years and years. And what is frustrating to me is when women talk, when they're dismissed in such a way, until they've amassed a number of women who will tell a similar story. And that's when it starts to gather steam. We should not have to get that far, especially when we're talking about predatory behavior.
2: And some of these reports, outlets reporting on these. So last summer, according to Air Mail, which is Graydon Carter's website, former editor of Vanity Fair, last year they published accounts of sexual improprieties at Jared Leto's wellness retreat that happened back in 2019-2020, where met nine women had alleged that Jared Leto was behaving in ways that were sexually inappropriate. And this is, and there have been, if you follow the blind items, if you follow the hot gossip, if you go into the deep dives, again, people have been discussing these on these kinds of behaviors in forums for a long time. And when you look at this Mars Island wellness retreat, it just raises a lot of eyebrows visually.
0: The least important part of this is, but still interesting, especially for what we do. I wonder if this will be the thing, this documentary, that
1: busts it open.
0: That busts it open and also gets Hollywood to react, because he's still getting roles.
2: He was Skeletor.
0: I was just going to say he was,
2: in Masters of the Universe. And it was really shocking when Jared Leto had the lead role in that latest Tron movie. I mean, granted, look at how that did. I mean, you know, that movie really went nowhere. But the fact that Jared Leto was getting leading roles in big budget movies was shocking to me.
1: Well, and if the part of that, though, Holly, is I think because we are exposed to the blind items in a way that the general public isn't. But if the blinds are right, which oftentimes in these situations you find more often than not they are, we've only scratched the surface.
0: Yeah. Going back to what you said about an hour and a half ago, the phrase "where there's smoke, there's sometimes fire" exists for a reason. Exists for a reason. Well, there we go. That's the second hour. I'm still awake.
1: Yes, you're doing great.
0: That's right. When we come back, no guarantee for this final hour. Screen Queens coming up. What to watch, what to avoid. TV and streaming news like no other. So please, please, go get some more Rice Krispies or a slice of ham. We'll be back right after this.
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0: Well, it's pretty busy for a Monday morning. I'm Kenny with our My Talk traffic. Let's start in the South Metro, where the northbound crowd rolling through Lakeville and Burnsville on 35. Looking at bumpers and brake lights starting right around County 46, maybe a little before that. You'll ride the brakes up through the split and on to northbound W to Highway 13. Both directions of 35E seeing a little bit of a delay approaching the Shepherd Road project by the river, but it is running better than usual. You'll back it down on westbound 94 before the Mounds Boulevard sweepers for the drive into downtown St. Paul. Westbound Highway 36 has been seeing coagulation in Roseville from Dale over to 35W. Southbound 35E running off the pace between Highway 36 and Maryland, although those high-speed lanes do look okay. And expect delays running under the posted westbound 94 through Maple Grove. Our 5 Eyewitness News forecast, sunny, humid, 87 degrees the high today. Scattered showers rolled in overnight, dropping down to 74. Then it's partly cloudy, smoky, and 74 tomorrow. 70 degrees right now at My Talk.
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16: Holly rocks down the runway. Colleen and Holly take one more trip to the Cape. And I am just sad. Welcome to Scream Queens.
1: What?
16: What to watch? What to avoid? What to binge? TV and streaming news like no other. Like and subscribe wherever you get your podcast. Just search for Scream Queens. Hello, Queens.
1: Hello, Queen. Hello, Kingdom.
16: Hello, Kingdom. And Kingdom, we are thrilled to announce that Queen Holly has returned to us.
1: We missed you, Queen Holly.
2: Jason, Colleen, I barely watched any television in the past week, so I've had to cram it into weekend watching, specifically yesterday.
0: You were very busy. Kingdom, if you didn't know, Holly was all over the Smoky Mountains. I mean, just all over. She was at truck stops.
2: Mm-hmm.
0: She was at amusement parks, mini golf courses. She was eating
1: Flavortown.
0: Flavortown. She was everywhere. So, Holly, we can't blame you that you never cracked open a device.
2: Yeah, alpine sliding. I didn't even get to that.
0: What the hell is alpine sliding?
2: We'll talk about it after Scream Queens.
0: Yeah, that's true. Yeah.
1: Don't watch TV and alpine slide at the same time. That is not recommended.
0: I don't even know what alpine sliding is, Colleen, and it sounds dangerous to do that in conjunction with another activity.
2: No. Well, let me talk. Alpine coaster. But we digress.
0: Mm-hmm. We digress. Let's flip over. Let's begin. Let's go over to Apple TV because both of you, This is a double hitter. This is a double feature. This is a 1-2 punch, whatever you want to call this. Colleen and Holly have finished. Am I framing this well?
1: It's over. It's done.
0: Put a fork in it. Put a toothpick in to see if the dough comes out.
1: Mm-hmm.
0: We're done with Cape Fear.
1: It is fully baked.
2: Yep. Stab it, shoot it, and set it on fire.
1: Yeah. Shh. And it might still be alive, which is actually my takeaway.
0: Okay, talk to us. The season wrap up.
1: Okay, well, let me just start with this. This is supposed to be a limited series in the sense that this was supposed to be a one-off.
0: Mm-hmm.
1: I am not convinced that they knew that because the way it ended, Holly, correct me if I'm wrong, it felt like they were leaving a door just a crack open for the possibility of a season two.
2: Just a crack? But they should keep the door shut.
1: Thank you, Holly. I agree. They should shut that thing and lock it. I was with this show. I was all in on this show until about two episodes ago.
0: Oh.
1: And then I was like, you know what? This is ridiculous.
2: Oh, but I love the ridiculousness of it all.
1: I loved some of the ridiculousness of it all. Some of it, I just could not anymore. You mean to tell me that these two attorneys are being pursued by an accused murderer, and they've seen some of the things he's been doing, and they still can't keep track of their children? Even after one of them bit his own toe off.
0: I mean, it happens.
1: I'm just saying that to me was the part that I felt so disconnected from. They would just never even wonder, what are the kids up to? I hope they're okay. You know, that murdery guy moved across the street from our house. I feel like we should have at least one eye on them at all times. No, they're just going about their lives.
2: Oh, but these people are messy, Colleen.
1: Oh, they're so messy.
2: Anna and Tom Bowden are messy individuals. Messy.
1: Mm-hmm.
0: Okay. Because, Colleen, the messiness in our early reviews, and again, I'm halfway through of Cape Fear. The messiness and how messy everyone was used to be a selling point to you, as it is to me, that you kind of liked it. Did it go? Was it a bridge too far eventually? Did it just get to a point where?
1: I think it just got irritating to me.
0: Got it.
1: Like there was no movement toward trying to get their crap in a pile.
0: Got it.
1: And that's where it lost me, because it was sort of like, forgive me because I have WWE wrestling on my mind, mm-hmm. having just been to SummerSlam. In Minneapolis, it is very much like wrestling in the sense that when two wrestlers are in a certain hold, it is clear to you that one of them could get out of it, and they're choosing not to for the theater of it. And that's what I felt like about this. It's like, if only you didn't have all the resources to get out of this predicament you've now found yourselves in. It just became frustrating.
0: Is that the product of lazy writing?
1: No, I think that's the product of... That's a really good question. I think that's the product...
0: Thanks, girl. That's what I... When I'm half asleep, I just ask questions. Into Barbara Walters.
1: I love that for you. I think it's a product of a plot device. They have to be messy in order for this to work.
2: Yeah, and it's also, I think they could have made this maybe 8 episodes instead of 10.
1: Thank you, Holly.
2: So
1: agreed.
2: We could edit it, so maybe there is a little bit with the Cape Fear script where it was like, oh, you know, we could just tighten this up a little bit.
1: Yeah, but there was a lot of stretch. I will say one thing for sure. Juliette Lewis is impeccable in this. When her character comes back and back again and back again, she's amazing. That's number one. Number two, Javier Bardem, the last episode specifically is the campiest.
2: Oh, I laughed out loud at certain parts of episode 10.
1: Oh, I think
2: 10.
1: I know exactly where you laughed out loud.
2: Was it the Zoom shot of him on the roof?
1: Yes, thank you, Holly. That's when I was like, okay.
2: Yes.
1: And it was so campy.
2: But then I was like, okay.
1: He leaned into the camp, and I loved that for him.
0: But not for you.
1: No, I loved it for me, too, in this. But again, it's... I wanted to capital L love this show, and I small L liked it.
16: Oh, that's a step downgrade.
1: Back. Well, when I step back and really look at the whole thing,
16: yeah,
1: I'm like, I don't know. Holly, what did you, like, what, you express yourself.
2: Thank you. Small L loved Cape Fear. My expectations for this show is that it is frivolous summer entertainment. It is a thriller. It is bananas. Mm-hmm. It is good performances. I will say that this show is anchored by the talent of its actors.
1: Mm-hmm.
2: In episode 10, I was so pleased that this show went full camp. I also wanted to see how the show ended, because this is inspired by the two previous film versions of Cape Fear and the novel The Executioners, but they have taken pivots and turns that you did not expect. And sometimes my expectation of a TV show these days is surprise me. Mm-hmm. And if a show surprises me, I give it good marks, because so many shows are very rote, very predictable, very algorithmically inclined. And this show, I felt, at least had the balls to be weird.
1: Yeah.
2: Didn't bite them off.
1: Yeah.
16: So this didn't need to be made. Because like how we just said, book, two movies.
1: Yeah.
16: Now that you've finished it, was this a worthwhile endeavor? Like, did this need to happen? Like, were the changes enough to warrant a budget, a show, the stars, a production? Did we need Cape Fear as a TV show?
1: Need it? No. Did it fulfill a duty, though? Yes. To Holly's point, this was like perfect camp summer something or other.
2: Mm-hmm.
16: Okay.
2: Glad that I watched it.
1: Yep.
2: Don't need to revisit Cape Fear again.
1: Feel like a season two should not happen. And if I get that announcement, I will fold inside of myself.
2: Just a small crack in the door at the end of the series. And I think that they are just going to keep it shut.
1: I hope
2: so. If they know what's good for them, no more Cape Fear.
1: Yeah. They did leave some dangling, just some loose threads. And I want them to stay loose.
16: Okay. So you'd prefer this is it?
1: I want this to be it. I feel like the story has been told and we're good. Let's not do that thing that we sometimes do in Hollywood where we think something did well, we have to do it to death.
16: Yeah.
1: Let's not. Let's just not.
16: You can watch Cape Fear on Apple TV. I'm going to go sad for just a little bit. And then we're going to bring it up because I cannot wait to have a conversation with Holly Bucky's Roberts. Holly's mini golf Roberts. I watched part one of the Netflix documentary about the Idaho college murders.
1: Ooh, yeah, that's heavy. That is a
16: heavy
1: one.
16: It's very heavy. I know. But that's unfortunately my offering
1: to the
16: church basement today. That's what I have.
1: Well, and it's one of the top docs on Netflix.
16: Yeah. I've watched episode one and even episode one. It is a tough watch. It obviously follows the events and the subsequent investigation of the four University of Idaho students who tragically were murdered inside their off-campus house, which led to a cat and mouse game with the murderer. You know, at the very beginning, a lot of questions. Here's a little bit of the trailer, and I'll tell you a takeaway that I had from this first episode, even if you've watched all of the news footage, something you may not know happened in the early hours of the events. Here's a little bit. The Idaho murders, college nightmare.
13: 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College is a special bubble.
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18: 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Say hi, Maddie.
19: Maddie and Kiwi were like sisters.
20: I love
19: Zana and Ethan were so cute together, just made a lot of sense.
21: I can't
17: can only imagine what was going through their minds. I would have never believed what occurred in that house that night.
21: It was absolutely horrific.
22: They told me to go down to the police station.
23: They knew something bad had happened.
24: All kinds of questions go through your mind. How? Who? Why? What happened?
25: We were waiting for an arrest. There was no information. We had 1,000 questions.
26: We were all together, and then Maddie left with Kaylee to go to the club.
21: This individual followed them.
27: She got picked up in a silver sedan.
28: They got a size 13 and a half shoe coming and going.
29: There's some dried blood on the sink.
30: I heard her scream because she saw someone.
0: The Idaho Murders College Nightmare. The first episode is about that night. You see the text messages that the roommates exchanged during what turned out to be the murders. It was in the early, it was like a 4 o'clock in the morning, 4:20. You saw the text messages from the roommates in the house that were alive, that were, for whatever reason, not chosen by this murderer. Two of the it just gave me the shivers. You heard it a little bit in that portion. Was the one roommate encountered, opened her door in the house and saw him, and he did not rush her. He did not run in her direction. He just walked away from her, acknowledged her, saw her, and then walked out. And then she closed her door and locked it. What people may not realize is, and they got the survivors got questioned a lot about this, but as one of the experts pointed out, you have no idea about trauma. Like you people wondered why the roommates waited until like 9 a.m. to call 911. Mm. But they're like, leave them alone. Who knows how they were processed? They were scared to death. Mm-hmm. The roommates that were in that house. The other thing that I did not realize had happened, this episode one deals with the immediate aftermath. Like, so we're talking 9 a.m. till about noon, taking you up until the point where the parents were notified, taken down to the police station to be notified. And that is just a chunk of hell that I won't go into here. But one of the things that they point out is on that street, the police obviously had to keep everybody, all the students that were living in off campus housing around the house. They were all on the streets. They wouldn't let them go into the houses and they blocked off the street. But they couldn't tell them anything. And just to be blunt, the bodies of the victims were in that house. They're friends, but the police couldn't confirm anything for obvious reasons. Mm-hmm. The investigation, to not hamper the investigation. But what had happened was the university sent out a text, a campus-wide text, talking about a homicide at that address.
1: Oh my gosh.
0: Before the police could confirm anything, which then added to the chaos of the scene. Now look, and they're going to get into it more, the university had a role, they had a responsibility, the police, you hear the sheriff talk, oh God, I wish I wish the university would have consulted with us. Because there was a reason why we didn't say the word homicide, and there's a reason, we wanted anyway. So you see the chaos that ensued at the scene because of that campus-wide text that the university sent out. And then, like I said, episode one brings you, once they had confirmed the identities of the victims, then you saw the police footage of the parents being notified. And that's kind of where, they didn't even get into, they haven't even identified a suspect yet in this episode one. I think it's four parts, a tough watch, but it's very well done. And I'll end with this. I, I, What I really appreciated was it wasn't it, this, and this guy won an Academy Award who did this, who directed this. He handles the subject matter with a lot of respect, and it's not overly sensationalized. And also, he did a really good job of humanizing the victims, telling you a lot about them, which I really appreciated. It wasn't just a scandalous, you know, gore and horror. You know what I mean? It was, there was a, this episode one really told you a lot about the four human beings that were tragically murdered. You learned a lot about them, why they were loved, why their friends loved them and their family loved them and how they were connected. And so it's called The Idaho Murders, College Nightmare over there on Netflix. Tough watch. Tough watch.
1: I feel like, but also kind of necessary.
0: Yeah.
1: Yeah.
0: Yeah. If you were at all interested in the story, it's a necessary. It's on Netflix. Okay. Let's change gears as we do. Holly, I've gone off on this for 2 weeks now. You're back into Project Runway.
2: Speaking of tough watches.
1: You guys, I have a surprise for you.
2: Season 22 of Project Runway is currently on Freeform, Hulu, Disney Plus, what have you, whatnot.
0: TNT.
2: Colleen, what's your surprise about Project Runway?
1: I attempted to watch episode one.
0: Surprise.
2: Did you hear that, Jason? She said
0: attempted.
2: Attempted. Care to elaborate on that, Colleen?
1: As the resident...

0: view this show. I regretfully inform you I will be RSVPing no to the remainder of this season.
1: You'll be saying Auf Wiedersehen?
0: I'll be saying Auf Wiedersehen.
2: Holly, what I'm hearing from Colleen is she's going to succeed someplace else. Is that what I'm hearing? Yes. Do you think I'm here? Is that what we're hearing, Holly, from Colleen about this?
1: Well, Project Runway is doing a great job to allow all of us to succeed elsewhere this season.
0: Are you feeling like you want to succeed elsewhere, Holly?
1: After the most recent episode of Project Runway, yes.
0: Okay.
1: Yes.
0: That's not good, guys.
2: Holly, what do you hate most?
1: Oh,
0: I love that question.
1: I'm going to start out with a positive.
2: Oh, okay.
1: The thing that I hate the least, that I thought I would hate the most, and it's Tyra Banks.
0: Oh, yeah.
1: They have given her a job as a judge on this season of Project Runway, and she is staying in her lane and providing good commentary.
2: Yeah. Holly, I second your emotion. I was ready to gleefully hate her.
1: But in fact, she's great.
2: She's Diet Tyra. Same great flavor, less calories.
1: That's right. She's in her tab era.
2: Yeah. Okay, now back to...
1: It had to be positive.
2: I'm pulling you back
1: had
2: in.
1: Had to be positive.
2: I know, but what do you hate most of Project Runway, the new seasons?
1: What I hate the most is that they're trying to make fetch happen with their contestants, meaning that the producers are trying to create drama with these characters, well, contestants, in ways that doesn't seem like it actually fits their personalities. The one person that I think is actually being true to themselves in commentary and in gameplay is Joseph McRae.
2: Oh, my, that name, my... testicles fall off.
0: Is he one of the Drag Race?
2: No.
0: No. I know. He's the one that came back from last season.
2: And you have to say his full name.
0: Yes.
2: He doesn't allow you just to say his full name.
0: See, I did my homework.
1: I actually find Joseph McRae to be amusing because he just comes full throttle and he's himself, and it seems that he represents himself in the same way. Doesn't matter if he's on the stage. Doesn't matter if he's talking to the producers. It doesn't matter. He is just himself.
0: He's Joseph McRae.
1: Whereas there are other contestants where they try to pull out catty conflicts from them, and it just doesn't seem like it's natural. It doesn't seem like the beef is real. And I'm kind of annoyed at the beef. Let's get down to business. Let's actually design some things. And it turns out that a lot of these designers on this season aren't very good.
2: Colleen, for you, as a true fan of the original past seasons, what's the biggest foul-smelling thing in this new version?
0: Okay, two things. And I don't know if she keeps up with it, but I swear to you, if Heidi Klum yodeled one more time, I was going to rapture myself. Was that just for the first episode that she was yodeling?
2: She does it again.
0: No, that needs to stop. But for me, the weakest link, and I hate that I'm going to say this because I'm a fan of his season.
2: I know what you're going to say.
0: Christian Siriano.
2: Why?
0: I think, and I actually am not going to fault him for this, if I'm being honest. I'm going to guess that this is a production choice, and he's been told to be Christian Siriano, which is kind of sassy, very direct. I don't think he's being useful. So one of the things that was so good about...
2: Tim Gunn.
0: Thank you. I got the Tim part. The Gunn part was not coming to my mind. One of the things that was so great about Tim Gunn is Tim Gunn had the best interest of the designer at heart. He wanted them to succeed. And he would mentor them and coach them in a certain way. And he would

0: have like a perspective and they would have a conversation about at least what you could see. He wasn't catty. He wasn't rude. He was very much, you know, thoughtful and then would offer encouragement in a certain direction.
1: He's a professor. He knows how to
0: exactly.
1: do that.
0: Exactly. That's the thing. And Christian Siriano just doesn't have that sensibility to him. He just has opinions and takes. He's got hot takes, which I get from an entertainment standpoint. But in terms of advancing the challenges on the show, that's, I think, the ingredient that is missing without Tim Gunn.
2: Okay. Do you agree? Because I'm with Holly. I think the designers are lackluster too, ooh, the contestants.
0: Woof.
2: They're really
0: But see, woof. I wonder if they couldn't be better if they didn't have better direction, right? Like, to me, one of the reasons to go on Project Runway is to develop your skill. It is sort of like a masterclass.
1: There are too many costume designers and not enough fashion designers this season.
2: Drop the mic on that one.
0: Yeah, that's interesting.
2: Well, I'm going to continue because it's a train wreck I'm loving. I just, yeah, I love to hate watch it. Project Runway on Freeform, Disney, Hulu, whatever, TNN, the Nashville Network, I don't know. You can also watch Cape Fear on Apple TV and the Idaho Murders on Netflix. 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
10: 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So I just discovered this crash, so if details are sketchy, please forgive me. But nobody is getting by this huge wreck. Southbound 169, or westbound if you prefer, at the exit to Marystown Road. All the usual responders on the scene right now blocking, that being patrol, fire, medics, etc. The jam kicks in well before Marshall Road, where everybody is being forced off the freeway. Not a bad idea there, but I'm sure the alternates are clogged. The best idea is to stay far, far away from southbound 169 in the Shakopee area. Our 5 Eyewitness News forecast, sunny, humid, 87 degrees the high today. We'll see scattered thunderstorms overnight, dropping down to 74. And then it's partly cloudy, smoky, and 74 tomorrow. We're looking at 72 degrees right now at My Talk.
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0: Welcome back, everybody. It's Jason Matheson Show, starring Colleen Lindstrom, starring Holly Roberts, who's back from a much-deserved vacation. She was all over the Smoky Mountains, weren't you, Holly? All over.
1: Hey, sure was.
2: She even picked up the accent.
1: That's right.
2: I love it.
0: She did. She did. Let me quickly tell you, I called Colleen on, I forgot what day it was. I'm half asleep. I should tell you, if you just clicked over, I didn't get home till 1:13 in the morning. So I've had maybe 2 hours of sleep.
2: Oh, gosh.
1: You're doing great.
0: Thank you.
2: You really are.
1: Mm-hmm.
2: I'm impressed.
0: My husband surprised me with a little trip to the Disney from a birth, and we made the most of it. We had a little business too, but we made the most of it because of that. We stayed till the last flight out of Orlando, which is a 9 p.m.er on Sunday, which was yesterday, Jason. And and the bill's coming due right now. This is the bill coming due for a great weekend, because it really was. I mean, such a good mood. If I wasn't unbelievably exhausted, I would be in the best mood ever.
2: Oh, you had your cup filled.
0: My cup filleth. It was just a great, we tried so many new things. And that leads me to what I'm getting ready to tell you. There are more than a few new things at Disney World happening that we'll eventually cover in Two Fairy Godfathers. But I'm just going to tell you about one, because it's just a funny story. May I see a show of hands, all of you out there, who is an introvert? May I talk to the introverts out there? I also talk to
1: Mr. Cotter.
0: May I also talk to even you, the extroverted introverts, which I can be sometimes. Mm-hmm. Colleen, you can be sometimes. And Holly, you can be sometimes. We can occasionally be extroverted.
2: I can pull it out when I have to.
1: Set and setting.
0: Mm-hmm. Mm-hmm. Okay, I want to talk to all of you. Now, the rest of you can listen if you want. But this is a love letter, all of you. And this will make you, your butthole will fall out. Wherever you are, it's just going to fall off. Yeah. One of the new things that we wanted to try is a new tavern at Magic Kingdom connected to Pirates of the Caribbean. And it's called Beak and Barrel. And it's a pirate-themed bar. They serve snacks, pirate-themed snacks.
2: I mean, I'm into it.
0: Okay. My husband is a lot of things. He has good hair.
2: Great skin.
0: Great skin. But he is also a victim of she a lot. Secondhand embarrassment.
2: Mm-hmm.
0: And he is also an introvert and sometimes doesn't like other human beings. So just think of that all rolled into one. We went to Beak and Barrel and the host said, how many? We're like, two. Our reservation. Here's our reservation. And like a couple other Disney restaurants, there's a chance that you will be sat in communal seating.
2: Nope. Ooh. Bye. Goodbye. Succeed elsewhere.
0: Which means you may have to sit with other people, strangers.
2: And maybe make small talk.
0: No. I'm going to raise you one. Not only make small talk, but make pirate small talk.
2: I can't be expected to be on theme. I can't.
1: Is that an expectation that's set by the restaurant?
0: If you have the right server, Holly, and we had the right server who, bless her heart, I'm not hating on her. I would rather have a cast member that's fully into the magic than a bitter Betty. We had the most zealous server in the history of Disney servers. She was in it to win it, girl. She was 100. She came over. She says, "Arr, me mateys. How many in your party?" As we walk, the server goes, the hostess goes, "Oh, God, this makes me so happy because I was as miserable." She goes, "Arr, Mathesons, you're going to be seated with a family of six. I thought Colin was going to squat and just urinate on the floor right there. I thought he was just going to just drop, pee, and leave.
2: Be done.
0: Just like, be done. And I'm like, oh my goodness. And we are sitting at just a booth. Like think of a large booth at Chili's. You know, a booth for a large party, like in the middle, like at the corner. Mm-hmm. But think of a large booth. So not only, we weren't even at a table. We were at a booth. Mm-mm. And Colin and I are at the end. And there is a family. There are three kids, grandma, grandpa, and then the father and mother. And they are talkative. Mm-mm. They want to engage with us.
2: No.
0: And I'm like, oh God. Oh God. And this is most important thing. This is at the end of the day. This is like 9 o'clock at night. Mm-mm. So we've had, we're
2: social batteries are depleted.
0: Thank you. Mm-hmm. And the server comes over and she's like, "Arr, me mateys."
2: Oh, no.
0: Colin goes, she goes, "Can I get some beverages for you?" And Colin goes, "Oh, this is one of my favorite parts. This is going to be, when I'm dying, this is going to be one of my favorite part. This is going to be one of my favorite memories of my marriage, of my time with Colin." He orders first. He goes, "I'll take a margarita." And the server goes, "Do you mean a margarita?"
2: No. No.
1: Yes, she did.
2: No.
1: Lean
2: she,
1: into
2: no.
1: it going method.
2: Yeah. No.
0: She corrected him. And Colin just looks at her. He goes, "That's the one."
2: Oh,
0: that's
2: he did?
0: That's the one.
2: Which she is about as him. Close to participating as he was going to get.
0: Do you mean, me matey, a margar? Because that's how it's written on the menu. And she so desperately wanted Colin to say it like that.
2: And he wasn't going to. That's the one.
0: No. No. And then, so then the family keeps talking to us, like keeps engaging. And Colin, I have a claw mark in my on my knee because Colin is just digging into my knee. But we talked, the family was really nice, very nice. But the husband opened with the weirdest opener. Like, they went around and introduced
2: themselves. Was it where do you get your pants?
0: Well, no. This is what he said. Because he cracked the conversation. He goes, where are you two from? And Colin goes, Minneapolis. He goes, oh, it's cold there. Which, can I tell you, we hate that.
2: I hate that.
0: I hate that so much.
1: Sometimes
0: really
1: it
0: do.
1: Is.
2: Yeah.
0: Yeah.
2: Not right now, pal.
0: Oh, it's so cold there. And he goes, we're from, I think he said somewhere, we're from Florida. I'm unemployed. I'm between jobs right now. Okay. Well, that's an opener. That's an opening line. Okay. Like, I didn't know where to go with that.
2: He just offered that up.
0: Offered that right up. And I'm thinking to myself, in my thought bubble above my head at that moment, like a comic strip, would have been, this is why I hate small talk. Mm-hmm. Because where do you go after that line? Can somebody tell me, what do you say after that?
1: Mm. Well, that's
0: his
1: nice.
0: Opener. Yeah.
1: Okay. Yeah.
0: Again, Colin dug another time into my knee. So she comes back. Colin looks at me and he goes like this. He goes, we are one and done. Like, we're out of here. Now, I'm cutting a lot of this out because every family member's talking to us. Even the kids are talking to us. So we drank that. We drank his margarita.
2: Nope. That's the one.
0: We drank that margarita so fast. So the server comes back to get dessert orders. And she goes, okay, we're going to start with you two. And she looks at us and Colin goes, oh, no. And Colin has a credit card out. She goes, oh, you're wrapping up your time with us. And he goes, yeah, here's our card. She goes, well, I'm going to come right back. And when I come back, I want your pirate name.
2: No.
1: Yes.
2: No.
1: Yes, she does.
0: We're going to take a break when we come back.
2: Oh, oh.
1: Wait.
0: Oh, we have a prize. We have a prize.
1: Wait,
0: I'm not that
1: second.
0: Asleep. What?
1: Yar.
3: It's hot.
1: Oh, right, me meaty.
2: Sell it, Holly.
1: We are giving away a pair of tickets to Dirty Dancing at the Ordway on opening night, August 12th. If you would like to go to Dirty Dancing at the Ordway, August 12th, be the fourth caller at 651-641-1071. 651-641-1071. Caller four. We'll get to that pair of Dirty Dancing tickets at the Ordway. Please, do not have won anything in the past 30 days. If you call me and you have, you're going to Davy Jones's locker. Now we can go to break.
2: Damn, Holly.
0: You were committed to the bit. We will be right back. Stay with us.
4: You guys, we never get tired of saying it. My talkers are the best. Thursday's Bids for Kids was a smashing success. We raised over $27,000 for Ronald McDonald House Upper Midwest.
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0: Glad you're here. I'm Jace with Colleen and Holly. I'm still awake, Colleen. Can you believe it?
1: I'm so proud of you.
0: Thank you. I'm telling you the story. Colin surprised me with a little quick 48 hours at Disney. And there's a whole bunch of new... there's a whole bunch of new things that we wanted to try for the podcast and just for our own enjoyment. One of them was a new bar connected to Pirates of the Caribbean at Magic Kingdom called Beak and Barrel. And it's a themed bar. It's a pirate themed bar, like the Star Wars Cantina, the Tiki Bar. You know what I mean? It's one of those Disney-esque. And our server was real into it. And it's also, there's a possibility that you'll have to sit with strangers. And Colin and I sat in a booth with a family of six.
1: Was
0: it larger than that? Maybe it was larger than that, because I think there were like three kids. Yeah, anyway, it doesn't matter. There's a lot of people. And then an awkward dad who opened up the conversation going, I'm between jobs right now. Okay, thank you.
1: Great.
2: Okay.
1: Congratulations.
0: And then a star server who was into the bit, like in the bit, girl. And I'm not even hating on her. She is what this bar needs. But Colin and I were tired. And my husband gets secondhand embarrassment very easy. So this is the end of the meal. Colin has whipped out the credit card to pay for his margarita. And she takes a credit card and she looks at Colin dead in his eye. And she goes, when I return, I'm going to need your pirate name. And no, at this point, I am quietly loving life. Not because I like to see my husband in hell, because I was in equal amounts of hell, but it was almost hilariously uncomfortable because it just kept getting progressively worse for my beloved Colin. So I look at her, I look at him and I go, you better think of a pirate name because she's going to come back. And all these kids, like, she's going to ask everybody at this table. And you know this family who was in it, girl. This family.
1: They were not pirates.
0: Oh, they were in. They bought into this. I go, Colin, we can't do this to this table.
1: We can't let them down.
0: Like all of the, you know, because these kids kept staring at us, especially this one kid, this tap dancing kid. Because he looked at me when everyone was introducing themselves and he goes, hi, I'm Oz and I like to tap dance. I'm like, okay.
1: Thank you. Well, this is a family that really has figured out how to give you their fun facts right out of the gate.
0: Yeah, right? I'm not joking. Ask Colin.
3: Did they talk about any skin tags that they have?
1: Yeah. Hi, I'm Sally and I have a fungal infection.
3: Would you like to see?
0: So we're sitting there. Colin, do me a favor. Because Colin saying this is way more funny. Colin, call the hotline real quick. I just texted him. Because I just want you guys to hear. I want you to hear Colin's pirate name that he thought up on the spot. So my pirate name. Oh, gosh. I wrote it down. Pirate name. Oh, I was Saucy Sea Dog.
1: Just come up with that out of your mind space? Or did you...
0: Oh, I went to ChatGPT.
1: Okay, thank you. I was I would have had to have done a pirate name generator.
0: Yeah, girl. I was not in the mood. I was so trying to make sure that Colin wasn't going to divorce me, fly back to Minneapolis that night.
1: Or rapture himself.
0: Or rapture himself or set something on fire I needed. You know what I mean? I needed. So I'm ready with my name, but I know better than to ask Colin again what he's going to say. So I just... So she comes back. Okay, he's on the phone. Mm-hmm. So she comes back. The server does. And smartly, she starts with the family. And they're all like loving life. They're all coming up like, Long John Janey and all this stuff. And then it gets, Colin's the finale. So it gets to me and I'm like, Saucy Sea Dog. She looks at Colin. Colin Joyson's on the phone. Colin, what's your pirate name?
4: As deadpan as I could, I said, Grumpy Gills.
3: Oh, it's our friend Grumpy Gills.
1: Ah, Grumpy Gills.
2: Which she replied with, and she goes, ah, you're our hostage negotiator then. And no one took the cue, but I don't know.
1: Were you like, I feel like I'm the hostage right now?
2: Yeah, right? Absolutely.
3: Oh, it's time for Grumpy Gills to walk the plank.
1: I bet you wished you could.
2: As fast as I humanly possibly can.
0: Now, because it's something that I'm working on in my 50s. I am working on something that I hate about myself, and that's I can be overly dramatic too much, and I'm really working on that. So, Colin, please tell America and the listening audience, am I over-exaggerating any element of this experience?
2: No, I actually think you're toning it down a bit. It was my seventh ring of hell,
1: oh,
2: for sure.
1: Oh, my gosh.
0: Oh.
2: And, like, again, that family, very sweet.
0: Very sweet.
2: Could not read the room like, hey, maybe they don't want to be doing all this with us. Let's just have our own little eight-person family unit and have a good time.
1: And just let these two stragglers on the end enjoy each other.
0: And that's what we felt like, Colleen. It was right, Kyle. It was so awkward to be in this booth.
1: Oh, no, thank you. I don't.
2: And I don't understand. I mean, I know how seating works. I work with restaurants and stuff. But the problem I had was the bar was empty. And you can sit at the bar. And so I thought, as the host, why would I look at this and say, I've got a party of seven with grandma and grandpa, mom and dad, and three children, and a party of two adults? That seems like a good fit.
3: Oh, you mean a party?
0: Oh, again, honey, it's going to be a marriage, like core memory, as we call it. When she corrected you on your margarita order.
1: I can't.
2: Oh, I thought I could get away with that, but no.
1: Oh, my gosh.
0: You mean margarita.
1: I love that you just said that's the one.
3: Yep. Yeah. And yep. Colin, was your margarita on the rocks or frozen?
2: Oh, on the rocks, of course.
3: Okay. If it was frozen, I would say brr.
0: Well, thanks, honey. I appreciate it.
2: Oh, I did the Lord's work. But
1: you sure did. Right. We love you, Colin.
2: Core mem.
0: Bye, me matey. Bye, me matey. That's right. Well,
1: oh
0: scoundrels,
1: gosh.
0: That's going to do it for us. Go out there and be yourself, because nobody can tell you're doing it wrong. Right, Colleen?
1: That's right. Kindness is free, mateys. Sprinkle that stuff everywhere and be excellent to each other. Donna and Steve are coming up next. Thanks for hanging out with us today. We'll be back again tomorrow with more pirate stories for you.
3: Yar!
1: Yar! Have a great day, everybody. We'll talk to you tomorrow.
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15: Anything interesting?
3: Ariana Grande is set to step away from the public eye once she wraps her Eternal Sunshine tour on September 1st. She also dropped out of starring alongside Jonathan Bailey in a London-based musical next summer, Sunday in the Parks with George. There's been growing concern about Ariana's health because of her appearance, especially after the release of her video for Petal, which dropped on Friday. And the Taylor Swift-Blake Lively friendship, well, it was already in tatters before the 2025 Super Bowl, allegedly, supposedly. But it wasn't until after the game that it blew up completely. Sources say that Blake was so upset to be left off Taylor's guest list for the big game that she contacted Taylor and asked her to publicly state that there was no tension between them. And it wasn't a request. Allegedly, Blake threatened to release years of private messages involving Taylor's relationship and personal life if she didn't comply, but Blake's attorney calling this claim, quote, categorically false. And finally, at the box office this weekend, Spider-Man Brand New Day had the second biggest opening weekend in box office history, with $355 million domestically and $927 million globally. It's behind Avengers Endgame, which made $357 million in the U.S. and $1.2 billion globally when it debuted in 2019. Well, that's all the dirt this hour. For more, check out MyTalk1071.com or download the MyTalk app.
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17: Ladies and gents, this is the moment you've waited for. Taking your breath.

0: of the Donna and Steve show. I'm the Donna. He's the Steve. Fresh off of SummerSlam.
1: Man, I went to SummerSlam last night, night two, here in Minneapolis at the U.S. Bank Stadium. And I got to tell you something kind of cool that happened. This was my first time at a wrestling event in 31 years.
0: Wow.
1: Last time I was at one, I believe, was SummerSlam 1995, I think. Maybe 96, maybe 97. Roughly 30 years, Donna, get off my back. It's when it was in Pittsburgh.
0: Okay.
1: So I was a kid. And I took my kid, who is 14, and he's not a huge wrestling fan. He has used to follow it when he was littler, got some wrestling figures. We've played the video game on PlayStation. He knows it peripherally. I'll pull up wrestling clips. But I'm an old fan. He's kind of a peripheral fan. I wanted to project a little bit of my childhood onto him. Okay,
0: fun.
1: Is that so wrong?
0: No. It's a typical dad move.
1: Yeah. So we're on the drive out there excited, you know, talking about things. And okay, I think this is a storyline here and this is a storyline. It's just so cool to see these events in person. The really cool thing was during the main event, Seth Rollins versus Roman Reigns, Donna. Mm. This is a 12-year-long feud that they've had. They were on the same team. Then Seth Rollins turned on them. Then they've been in this rivalry of sorts, more or less ever since, for the better part of a decade. So we have seats that were sort of like given to us by our PR friend, Jora Bart. Shout out to Jora.
0: Hey, Jora.
1: Huge hookup there. So she was like, hey, WWE gave me tickets. I can give you tickets. They were on the floor. We were in section A10, and it was so awesome. And maybe better than the fact that they were on the floor, Donna, when I get to the row, aisle seats. What does Stevie Boy want more than aisle seats? The freedom to go to the bathroom without having to say excuse me to somebody is all I want in any public setting.
0: True.
1: So I get those. But then those aisle seats ended up proving to be even more valuable. During the main event, Roman Reigns, Seth Rollins, I see a guy in a suit come out, and then I see another guy looking official come out. And then they start taking away the stanchions that were protecting one section from another on the floor seat area. And I looked over at my son and I said, they're setting up. They're going to wrestle right in front of us.
0: Oh, my gosh.
1: I said, I think that's what's happening. And then they keep clearing the way and clearing the way and more people come out. And then I see the guy in the suit saying to one of the, hourly security guards that was working there.
0: Sure.
1: Hey, and when to this young lady, hey, when they come, just move your knees over to the side. She was sitting down at this point. He was like, just turn your knees over to the side. And I turned to my son. I was like, bro, they are for sure coming. They were clearing the way. And sure enough,
0: oh my gosh,
1: here they come from the other side. And then they wrap and kind of do a U, and they come right in front of us. And we get to watch Seth Rollins ram the bottom of some, stanchion into the rib cage of Roman Reigns. But it was really cool because they were right there. I mean, me to you in the studio, right there. It was very fun.
0: That's
1: very
0: awesome. Fun. So cool. How was the crowd? How was the people watching?
1: The people watching was cool from the moment we drove up and were looking for parking. I was like, look at all these belts. I mean, people will come to these events with their own WWE style championship belt.
0: Well, I'll tell you where they got them. There was a big event, I believe, at the convention center where they selling them.
1: Yes.
0: I know this because my next door neighbor had relatives in town, drove here from Missouri, I believe, to go to both nights
1: of
0: the event, and they did that. And those belts are like $500.
1: Oh, boy.
0: They sell like mink, quote unquote, coats and things like that. So you can wear and dress up for the events.
1: Yeah, there's an element of cosplay that happens at these events.
0: Yeah.
1: It's fun. So we had the floor seats. Now, floor seats are a double-edged sword. You are close to the action, but also, you know, like if you're in a first bowl, you're not looking over anyone. You always can see the ring, but you're further back. And U.S. Bank Stadium is interesting. My assumption is wrestling is best viewed in an arena, not in a stadium, if you're there. Because in a stadium, you can be far away from it. Like if you're in the top part of U.S. Bank Stadium.
0: Yeah, then you're just watching TV.
1: Yeah, and you're yes, and they do have Jumbotrons. But even if you're on, if you have seats down low, there are times when people are standing in front of you or they're on the other side of the ring and you don't have any kind of an elevated view, so then you need to peek up at the Jumbotron.
0: Right.
1: But then you get really close to the action and you're hearing things that, and you know, just it feels close and like, holy cow. My son and I both, I'll close with this, I think we both gave SummerSlam an 8.5 out of 10.
0: Okay.
1: As an experience.
0: Right,
1: it was really
0: cool.
1: Fun to do it together.
0: That's awesome.
1: And on the way out, he was like, I'm really glad I came. This was just fun to see
0: yeah.
1: in person.
0: Oh, that's great.
1: So that was, we would give it an 8.5. I think, put it in an arena. That's your best way to view it. If Monday Night Raw comes through or something like that, if you can see it in a smaller situation, probably better. But then the stadium looks so cool. On TV, like they take these sweeping shots of US Bank Stadium, and it's like, oh my gosh. And if you were a diehard WWE-er last night, there were enough little things that happened. There were some surprises at the beginning of the night, a few little things, some payoffs that were really cool. And there was a five-way women's ladder match, Donna, where they have to get on the ladder and go to the top and then get the belt down.
0: Oh, my gosh.
1: And people are getting slammed off of ladders, and it was that, it was very, very fun.
0: No surprises, like from The Rock?
1: The Rock
0: John
1: did not
0: Cena.
1: Show up. I was really hoping, there were some internet rumors that he would show up at the end of this Roman Reigns match, and so I kept my phone out and had it on and recording in case you heard, if you smell, and then the place would have gone bananas, but...
0: Yeah.
1: There was no Rock last night. Kevin Owens was the big name in WWE that returned last night. And again, diehards were pumped about that.
0: Cool. That's exciting.
1: How was your weekend, Donna?
0: Oh, you know, it was good. I was dog sitting. Then I spent a lot of time packing very... If you saw my suitcase, you'd be like, wow, you are anal retentive. Just the way everything is placed, I basically shrink-wrapped a coat to put it in. Not shrink-wrapped, but vacuum-packed.
1: Oh.
0: Not a coat, but like a pullover thing that's puffy. And I wanted to de-puff it so I could fit more stuff. Here's the thing, Steve.
1: What is it, Donna?
0: I am not normally an overpacker. I overpacked.
1: What changed?
0: Here's what changed. When I normally pack for a trip, first of all, I have to try every single thing on, every single outfit.
1: You're like my wife right now because she's purchased a lot of new stuff for Alaska.
0: Okay.
1: So, yes, there's been a constant fashion show happening.
0: Yes. And so not only that, but then I have to style the outfit and take a picture of it. So I have to take a picture of every single outfit that I'm going to wear.
1: So that you remember how to pair it on the trip?
0: Yep. Jewelry, belt, all of it, shoes, earrings, whatever.
1: Wow.
0: So... That, I feel like, does not work in my favor. I feel like it's made me an overpacker, so now I have to tweak. I got tweaking to do.
1: You know, here's the good news. If you only have tweaking left, that's cool.
0: Yeah.
1: Last night, it was about 12:30 in the evening, maybe 12:45. And I come upstairs to go to bed. My wife is still actively doing things with... clothes, and I think there was an element of laundry that was happening. I think she might have been doing
0: same.
1: At any rate, I walked through. She said, what were you doing down there? Because it was silent. I said, oh, I had my AirPods in, so I was going to watch TV with AirPods because they were watching TV up in our loft, blah, blah, blah. And I said, and then I just ended up like scrolling on my phone. And she said, huh, still no packing?
0: Right.
1: And I actually was almost disheartened by that because I thought, like, we've been married for 21 years. Do you even know me? Honey, we don't leave until Thursday. You're asking me on a Sunday night?
0: But don't you
1: have
0: things going on? Like for me, like tomorrow is National Night Out. Wednesday I have something to do. I don't. Some people feed off that energy of waiting till the last minute. I do. I am not one of them. Everything has to be pressed, steamed, and then I wait and then I fold it when everything is like.
1: Oh, boy.
0: Seems safe to put in there so I get the fewest wrinkles. The person I'm bringing with me, Amy, I swear this girl, it looks like she just throws stuff in there and doesn't even fold it.
1: She strikes me, and I don't know if this is I hope this isn't like a cancelable term. She strikes me as a gypsy.
0: A little bit.
1: Like she could go town to town.
0: I think you'll get canceled for that. I think maybe a nomad.
1: Sure.
0: Maybe.
1: Just okay. Let me go on the cruise before you cancel me.
0: Okay.
1: But, you know what I mean? She just like, that doesn't surprise me.
0: Yeah, but then when you see her, she looks like she's so put together. You're like, wow, this girl's got her bleep together.
1: See, we type Bs have been trying to tell you type As for a while. It all comes out in the wash. We all pretty much look the same at dinner. We're just not as stressed getting there.
0: Amen. And touche.
1: Thank you very much. Hey, we have a lot of great things today. At 9:45, I asked this question on Facebook. What is the oldest piece of clothing that you still regularly wear? We'll do that at 9:45 today. We're going to play the College of Pop Culture Knowledge at 10:30. We will play Whose Voice Is It Anyway at 11:30. But when we come back, are online reviews kind of becoming worthless? There was an article about it over the weekend in Business Insider, and I think you might find it very relatable. We'll get into that when we come back. It is Don and Steve on My Talk.
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18: Scientists have found MyTalk to be the antidote for doom scrolling. So have teachers, baristas, volleyball refs, CPAs. MyTalkers are pretty much everywhere. Where talk is fun. MyTalk, everything entertainment.

0: Welcome back. How's it going?
1: It's going good, Donna. Everybody's been clapping this morning. So much clapping.
0: Have you
1: seen any clapping?
0: Not around here. Not in this neck of the woods. But I'll keep you posted.
1: But back in the neighborhood, you probably did when you were walking the dog and stuff.
0: Oh, yeah. As I walked by, you know.
1: Yeah. That's so cool, Donna.
0: That's what people do for me. Thank you. In fact, there's a whole line. All the neighbors line up on each side of the street.
1: Every day when you walk or just Mondays?
0: Just when they see me.
1: Oh,
0: you know?
1: Sure.
0: And they all come out.
1: Come on out. She's walking again. She's doing it.
0: She's walking here.
1: Yeah. What Donna thinks that they're lining up to clap for her, what she doesn't know is that rumor has spread in her town that she audibly, consistently talks to herself throughout the walk. And they're like, hey, that lady's talking to herself
0: that
1: again.
0: That is correct.
1: I don't know. I don't know why I packed that. Why don't they let steamers on cruise ships?
0: You know what? But I'm just going to lie and say I'm on the phone. There's a lady in my neighborhood who walks in on my cul-de-sac every single day. And she's always talking. And she's just blah, blah, blah, blah, blah, blah, blah. Good morning. Blah, blah, blah, blah, blah, blah, blah. I'm like, I'm going to say that's what I'm doing.
1: Sure.
0: Who's going to know the truth? Just you.
1: Yeah, I think context clues would lead people to believe that you're not on a call. You're talking to yourself.
0: That's fair. That's fair. All right.
1: Are online reviews, wow, puberty high. Are online reviews kind of worthless now? There was a write-up about this in Business Insider, and it got people talking. The heart of the article is this. We've all been there. You go to Amazon, and you want to purchase a coffee pot. That coffee pot has a 4.3-star rating out of 5. And then you go and you read reviews and people tell you, oh, my gosh, this coffee pot is so great.
0: Are you mansplaining to us?
1: No, I'm just walking through the problem
0: okay,
1: of
0: all
1: it.
0: Right, all
1: is
0: right.
1: That you have the
0: Sorry,
1: people
0: I blew
1: who,
0: up.
1: Donna, is that you have the people who love the product and then you have the people who absolutely hate it. And this is something unique with the swell of online reviews. There are more reviews on more products now than ever before. And it becomes essentially a point where even if it has a 4.3 or whatever your threshold is on Amazon,

0: show you that it went soaked right through to their clothes. Someone's saying, oh my gosh, buy this. Someone's saying, oh my gosh, whatever you do, don't buy this. So now this article more or less suggesting if you feel fatigued by reviews or if you feel like it's just tough to make heads or tails of any of this stuff, you're not alone.
1: Okay. Good to know.
0: Have you felt that? Have you felt that struggle?
1: Yes, with I get reviews? Stressed out.
0: Yeah, tell me more. Keep saying words.
1: Well, for example, I see clothing on a particular site. You've seen it. It's all that colorful stuff, and it's like these cuts of like designs that look like something I would really want to wear. But then I go and I look at the reviews, and some of them are like exactly as advertised, and others are like, these run so small, they were too short, the quality was not great. So then I just end up not buying when I should just buy it and see what happens.
0: You know, the article draws a distinction between two things on your purchases, which might take some of the stress out of the game. One is if you're trying to optimize everything and every purchase must be optimized, finding the best possible choice out there for that category of item, that could become stressful. And then you have really, really high expectations set for it. If you're just looking to sort of be satisfied with a product, find something that just meets the needs of whatever that category is, and then you move on.
1: I think it depends on the cost. For example, I have a Dyson for pet hair specifically. Mm. And I'll go and look at the reviews and people are like, oh, no, it's too hard to maneuver upstairs. It's this, it's that. And they're right. But, you know, this is like a $700 purchase. So you kind of want to get it right.
0: Amen, sister.
1: But then you get it and you're like, yeah, they're kind of right about that, but I'll just keep it.
0: I can hear you writing that review now, but I kept it.
1: I kept it. I didn't want the hassle of lifting that.
0: Here's an interesting thing, Donna. Your brain probably isn't tired from doing too much. It's tired from deciding too much.
1: Ah, yes. That's good.
0: Good distinction.
1: Yes.
0: Think of this. Before you even leave your home in the morning, some decisions you've had to make. Should I hit snooze? First and foremost, what should I wear? Right. What should I eat? Should I answer that message now? Should I return that email? What route should I take this morning? Should I bring that jacket? Do I need to stop for coffee or should I do the coffee right now? Is this going to be worth returning? Should I return this right after work?
1: You're right. It's constant. It's constant.
0: You haven't even left your house yet. And those are the decisions. As much, the point of all this is the more we're able to just schedule ahead these things or take deciding out, they say, like, have a similar outfit. Get a uniform for work. Nobody cares what you're wearing. Cut down on the, oh, this and that. Does that go together? They say, who cares? Meal prepping is good because then you have one night of decision making and then it pays off the rest of the week. But just really trying to find your way out of decision fatigue, offloading as many of those as you can or trying to simplify them,
1: right,
0: the better. But that's a lot easier said than done.
1: It's so true. And it's like, do I take a shower? Do I shower later?
0: I know.
1: It's constant.
0: This is why by the end of the day, we usually have decision fatigue. And that's why we say, I don't care. Just pick something. Like, what do you want to watch? What do you want to eat? I don't care.
1: I love it.
0: I just don't want to decide.
1: Amen, brother. All right.
0: We'll take a break. Pop culture ping pong. Coming up. Stay there.
2: Where talk is fun.
3: Isn't this a delight?
2: My talk. Everything entertainment.
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0: Your 5 Eyewitness News weather forecast. Mostly sunny skies today. Late night thunderstorms with a high of 87 and low of 65. Tomorrow, the smoke is back with some morning thunderstorms and a high of 74. Right now, the MyTalk studios, it's sunny and 75.
1: Hey guys, welcome back. It is the Donna and Steve show. Happy to have you guys on board. Thank you.
2: Thank you. Thank you, everyone.
1: Thank you. Please be seated.
2: 9:45, we're going to go to Facebook to see the answers to the question, what is the oldest piece of clothing that you still regularly wear? I have a feeling, I'm a little nervous, but I think a lot of these responses, and maybe I'm wrong, will be brassiere related.
1: What?
2: I think that a lot of women don't think they'll say like this is like an 11-year-old bra.
1: You think that's a long time?
2: What is the standard shelf life of a brassiere?
1: Good question, because they get stretched out. The wire, if you're wearing an underwire, gets all weird. Even like I never put my bras in the dryer.
2: No, they're delicate.
1: And they still get, you know, ratty after a while, misshapen, if you will.
2: We're talking about the bras?
1: That's right.
2: All right. Yeah, okay. Well, I don't know why. I just feel like we'll see some responses. I haven't peeked yet, but we'll do that at 9:45. The oldest piece of clothing that you still regularly wear.
1: Love it.
2: An update on the Tony Romo situation. The CBS NFL commentator and former Dallas Cowboys quarterback was arrested on July 23rd, you likely had seen, in Milwaukee on suspicion of operating a vehicle while intoxicated. He was also then cited for having an open bottle of alcohol in the SUV that he was driving.
1: Oh, dude.
2: Unsafe passing on the right, refusing to take a test for intoxication after he was arrested. He was later released that night. He will be due in court on September 21st. However, his employer, CBS Sports, has come out and said that Tony Romo is on leave from his role at CBS Sports until further notice. My assumption is that that might be after the court date, that they bench him for a little while. I think that he'll likely return. He is a part of the number one broadcasting team on CBS with Jim Nantz. I believe he makes somewhere in the neighborhood of, get ready, Donna, $17 million a year.
1: What?
2: To commentate NFL football games. And I think they're going to sit him down for a little bit. J.J. Watt, I believe, the former Houston Texans linebacker and current commentator, I think is going to be stepping in to fill that role while he's out. But my assumption is Tony Romo will not get fired from CBS, but I think he will have to wait through the court appearance. And then at the beginning of a broadcast, he will have to address it. You know, you always start the football game with Jim, you know, the two commentators looking right at camera, and he'll have to issue an apology.
1: I have a stupid comment, but I'm going to say it.
2: Say it out loud, Queen.
1: This guy makes $16 million a year. $17 million a year. You're going to a golf course. You know you're going to have drinks. Why don't you hire a driver? I don't understand. Hire a driver. $17 million. It's a no-brainer. I would just go, you know, the likelihood of me having a couple of drinks will put me at risk, so why don't I hire a guy? Hire a guy to have on call regularly.
2: Sure.
1: You know, like, protect yourself, protect your image, protect the, you know, CBS Sports.
2: And even if you're like, no, I don't want to hire a guy, that's too high maintenance, Uber Black.
1: There you go.
2: You'll have a nice Chevy Tahoe with tinted windows come pick you up.
1: Even if it costs you a grand. That's right. A drop in the bucket, right?
2: That's right.
1: That's all I wanted to say. Thank you. Well.
2: Donna. No, thank you, Donna. Wait. Let me take off zeros here for a second. Let me just do something here so that I can. 000. I'm writing out 17 million.
1: Okay.
2: And 1,000.
1: Okay.
2: And let's say instead of 17 million, let's say you make $170,000. Okay. That's a nice income.
1: Yeah.
2: That would be like a $10 Uber ride. That's the math of it with the Uber ride.
1: Oh,
2: if you
1: made
2: $170,000 a year, it'd be a $10 Uber ride. That's the same thing if you're making $17 million a year and you spend $1,000 on an Uber ride.
1: Oh, I see. Yeah.
2: How about that?
1: Yeah, and it's so, it's like, I mean, maybe he likes his car. He has a nice car. But don't you feel more special getting out of a fancy car and getting dropped off? I know I do.
2: I tell you what's sort of gone away. Limousines.
1: Yeah.
2: I think the day of the limo is sort of behind us. And I think Uber really took a big bite out of the limousine. But do you remember if you were going to a prom or a wedding and you weren't in a stretch limo, what are you doing? Now you just don't see them much anymore.
1: You know what you let me try this again.
2: I believe in you.
1: You know what I see more often in the past, I don't know, I want to say few weeks that I haven't seen in a long time? I've been seeing a lot of cabs on the road.
2: Yellow taxis.
1: Not yellow.
2: Oh.
1: But, you know, checkered cab, such and such cab, you know. And I'm like, wow, I wonder how they're doing business-wise.
2: I can't imagine. Well, I mean, think of the last time that you were with a group of friends and someone said outside of New York City or New Jersey,
1: yeah,
2: let's call a cab. Let's call a taxi and right. See if they can come and get us.
1: Isn't that crazy?
2: It's like, yeah, thanks, Thomas Edison. I'll pass. Things have progressed since the light bulb.
1: I mean, it's the same idea.
2: Yes, it is.
1: Getting a free, not a free ride, getting a ride somewhere.
2: Yes, it is the same concept. But you know what? You can't choose what time they're going to pick you up, what kind of vehicle it's going to be.
1: That's true.
2: It's a lot of things. And you know, when you get into a taxi in New York, you're essentially sitting on a wooden bench in the back. There's no comfort. It's just like, okay.
1: Oh, yeah, good point.
2: Point A to point B.
1: Good point. And you're lucky if you get from point A to B without suffering an injury.
2: That can be a problem sometimes. Have you ever done Uber Black?
1: No.
2: No.
1: You?
2: Yeah. Not a lot. But, yeah, it can be sometimes if it's a relatively nicely priced option, it's like, let's do Uber Black. Then you get a really nice vehicle that comes to get you. The most recent time that I did, there was a giant crack in the windshield, which didn't feel as good. But still, the rest of it was nice. It was a rock. It could have been a rock.
1: That is funny. That would be me. I swear, I run into so many problems with stuff like that. Like, just, this is the Temu version for D-Val. Okay. I have a story to tell you off the air, too.
2: Oh, tell it on the air.
1: I don't want to tell it on the air.
2: Come on, Donna.
1: No, I can't. I can't. I have to protect the rights of the people involved.
2: Oh, Donna.
1: Thank you. Absolutely. Hey, let's talk about this New Girl reunion.
2: This has me excited. New Girl apparently is working on a reunion. Max Greenfield, who was Schmidt on the show and was just so funny. He says recently in an interview that he did on Today with Jenna and Chanel, as far as I know, a reunion is happening. I've seen scripts. They're amazing. Now, what I find exciting about that is it sounds less like a reunion and more like a reboot, I would
1: That's
2: think.
1: What, yes, with the script.
2: If you say, I've seen scripts, plural, I did try to ask the internet if it could tell me if they're planning a one-off special or a legit comeback, sort of like Will and Grace or something like that. No definite details there, but just that stuff is getting worked on. New Girl premiered back in 2011. My wife discovered it 6.5 years ago, and I discovered that she discovered it because she was up in the middle of the night breastfeeding our little guy, and I would just hear her at 2:30 in the morning, like, cackling with laughter. And I'm thinking, usually you're just awake enough just to get through the feeding and let's get the baby back down.
1: Right.
2: So then the next morning I was like, what were you watching last night that had you laughing out loud
1: that
2: in the middle of the
1: so
2: night?
1: That is so funny.
2: And she said, it's this show called New Girl, which I hadn't ever really heard much about. Zooey Deschanel is in it. It is, for me, I know that you didn't get as into it as we did.
1: I don't think I've ever seen a full episode.
2: Oh, you've never given it? I thought you had watched a couple episodes because I used to, back when I first joined the show, it was like, you got to watch this show.
1: Nope, never seen an episode.
2: This show is so good. There are such all great characters. The writing is really good.
1: They seem funny off the air, too, because yes. I guess Jake Johnson had said that everyone is going to be in it besides, what's his name, Morris? Lamorne Morris? Yes. Is that how you say his name? And he said it's because he got an Emmy and he thinks he's better than us. And I have direct quotes of him saying, I'm too talented and too funny to be on a sitcom with you, Hex.
2: he went on to get an Emmy for his work in Fargo.
1: Mm.
2: But yes, they are a very funny cast off the show as well. Just they're just a bunch of funny people that were in a really well-written sitcom. So I hope it comes back as a series. But one way or another, if you're a New Girl fan, a reunion of sorts is in the works.
1: I wonder where I could find reruns right now.
2: I think maybe on Netflix. I don't know. I believe that your research is going to take you to the right place.
1: I believe that you believe in me and that...
2: That was my way of saying, I'm not going to look this one up.
1: I know. It's okay. I'll figure it out.
2: It's fine.
1: All right. I knew you'd enjoy that.
2: Thank you, Donna.
1: Thank you. All right.
2: Let me take an early break.
1: I love this idea.
2: When we return, the Facebook question for today, what is the oldest piece of clothing that you still regularly wear? We'll see if we can get an answer to that. When we come back, it's Donna and Steve on My Talk. We're gonna be
3: all right. You guys, we never get tired of saying it. My Talkers are the best. Thursday's Bids for Kids was a smashing success. We raised over $27,000 for Ronald McDonald House Upper Midwest.
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0: Good morning. Welcome back. Appreciate you guys listening. It is the Elizabeth Zafferz of Papa. Posey, posey, pop.
1: You're doing great, Donna. And I think you'll get better the closer you get to going on a vacation.
0: You know, I was trying out a new language. I was just, giving it a dry run.
1: May I ask you a question, ma'am?
0: Sure.
1: This Thursday, when we fly out on the same flight, are you flying with your travel partner on that same flight?
0: Are you?
1: I am, but I'm married to mine.
0: Yeah, I am, because I didn't want to leave her alone.
1: Oh, I don't know. She's pretty independent.
0: Independent.
1: She's like a fashionable hobo. We're talking about Amy James, by the way.
0: She's
1: Donna's
0: awesome.
1: Dear friend. And she joined us on our cruise before, so she's going to be back with us.
0: A fashionable hobo.
1: I mean that in the best way, you know? Like, I just wouldn't be surprised if at the end of a night of hanging out with her, if she was like, all right, guys, we'll see you. Thanks for having us over. And then she ran toward the train track and just sort of hopped on to an open, I wouldn't be surprised. People all around probably know her.
0: Oh, God, you're going to get your ass kicked. So
1: oh, jeez.
0: Oh, man.
1: Let us get to this. I asked on Facebook, what is the oldest piece of clothing that you still regularly wear? Now, my gut earlier in my head was just, I got a feeling we might see some bra confessions, I guess. And I don't know if you were totally jibing. Let me just tell you this. I opened my Facebook. Uh-huh. The very first comment that I scrolled down to reads, I am currently wearing a nursing bra. My youngest child is 8 years old. Do you know what a nursing bra is, Donna? The kind that have the magical flaps in the front?
0: Yeah, so you like Velcro, like so baby could have access to the
1: I don't know what the adhesion
0: to the fountain.
1: Yes. I don't know what the device is, but yes, it is a bra with the purpose of easy on, easy off in the front so the baby can get access. But
0: sure.
1: Didn't I say bras would be on here?
0: You
1: in
0: did.
1: The very first one, a woman wearing a nursing bra, and she's the mother of a child who probably hasn't needed that nursing bra for at least 7 years.
0: Wow.
1: I maintain.
0: I would kind of like one of those. I would like to at least see one.
1: The breastfeeding time in a home is it's such an odd time for a man because the number one thing you've always wanted is them to be out more. And then they are, and they are entirely off limits. They may as well be wrapped in caution tape. So really, it's confusing.
0: Hmm.
1: Anyway, moving on. Christy says a jean jacket from the late 1980s, oldest piece of clothing she still regularly wears. So many compliments I get now on my vintage jacket.
0: Right. That is so funny.
1: The youngsters.
0: I do have some like wide-legged pants from the 90s that I never threw out.
1: Well, good for you. They're back again.
0: Worked out, right?
1: Can you still wear them?
0: Yeah.
1: Okay, yeah. That's great. That's a real testament. Most of us, I don't think, from 3 decades ago necessarily can fit into that same clothing.
0: I stay within like a 10 to 50 pound range.
1: If you want to know Donna's keys to being able to always fit in clothing that she's worn from previous decades,
0: mm-hmm.
1: It's really deprioritizing enjoyment around food.
0: That's right.
1: She gleans almost no satisfaction from food. And that is it's worked.
0: Thank you.
1: Here's one from Virginia. Virginia says, I've got a few of my dad's things, but my favorite two are a very worn plaid flannel shirt and his high school merino wool sweater from 1947.
0: Oh my gosh, how cool.
1: Now, Virginia broke the rule there. It doesn't sound like she's regularly wearing that, but still. Let's see here. My husband has a couple dress shirts that are 30 years old. He puts them on and says, is this shirt new every single time? I don't know what it
0: That's
1: is about
0: hilarious.
1: Men, but there is, I think my dad has some of this too. I think my mom, when he would travel for work, packed for him a lot. And I think he was none the wiser of if something had been around for 15 years or 15 seconds. If it had
0: sure.
1: I just get this feeling. She really ran that part of his life.
0: That's awesome.
1: The Facebook question, what's the oldest piece of clothing that you still regularly wear? Donna, do you have one that comes to mind for you?
0: You know, I have a lot. I have shoes that I wear, but not regularly. I'm not wearing them every day. But I have a lot of jackets and blouses.
1: Oh,
0: that's high, plural. I said blouse because it sounds fancy. Don't make me sing.
1: When you say blouse, does it really just mean any top?
0: A button down.
1: Is that what makes it a blouse?
0: I think so.
1: That's nice.
0: Yeah, because a pullover is not going to be called a blouse, right?
1: And a t-shirt wouldn't be called a blouse.
0: That's correct. And don't ever say you're wearing a top, please, sir.
1: As a woman or as a man?
0: As a man.
1: Wow.
0: Honey, does this top look nice with these khakis?
1: I don't like your impression of me or men. Although, at least you don't do the standard woman thing, which is put chin down towards sternum and then go, oh, well, I want to have a... Did every woman go take a class at some point? Hey, ladies, if we are going to imitate our husbands at any point, here's how we'll do it.
0: You guys do the same thing. My wife was like, why are you wearing that? Doesn't match.
1: Yes, you're close. Make it a little more shrill. Then we're there. Oh, geez.
0: Is fair.
1: You know, I've told you this before. I had a pair of silk boxers, black silk boxers.
0: I don't want to know the rest of the story. Period. And scene.
1: Anyway, I recently got rid of them after some 15 years. It lasted me a long time.
0: Were these the wedding night ones?
1: These were the wedding night ones.
0: Oh, God. That's so cringe.
1: What do you mean it's cringe?
0: Did they have hearts on them?
1: No. It said Mr. on the waistband. No, it didn't. No, they were just standard classy black silk boxers. But what I learned about silk is it is a more durable fabric than most of the boxer briefs I've had throughout my life. Eventually wear a hole right at the base. Like, what's happening?
0: Because it's thin. It's so
1: thin. It's thin. And that's most guys don't give up their underwear without a significant other in their life until they are essentially wearing a jock strap. They're like, oh boy, I think this has eroded over time. By the end of it, they're just wearing a waistband and a flap. It's like a cod piece. It started out as full long johns.
0: A cod piece. Oh, man. Anyway. And don't say base, please.
1: How come?
0: I don't want to know about the base of your underwear. I don't even know what area that is.
1: That'd be like the undercarriage.
0: Base. Like, okay.
1: Yeah.
0: It's all about the base.
1: We move on.
0: Okay.
1: There are more answers. Just not going to get to. Do you want more? I'll give you more.
0: No, I don't need
1: Let's
0: more.
1: Just move on.
0: No, I think that's enough.
1: Got some. This is a fun list. Boomer advice, baby boomer advice that the internet has said is incredibly unhelpful. Okay.
0: Okay. I can't wait.
1: Things like this. These are things that BuzzFeed did a little roundup asking millennials. Tell us the most baffling words of wisdom that you've ever received. Typically from a boomer. We love you boomers. Just stop going to the movies and you'll be able to buy a house.
0: Okay, I think whoever is writing this is exaggerating.
1: A little bit.
0: Yeah, I think they're taking it to the extreme, missing the real message.
1: Well, and maybe they're not then. We don't get the follow-up sentence of maybe what they're saying is if you stop with all of this extracurricular spending after you say don't go to the movies, then you can buy a house. They're meaning there's a lot of peripheral spending that you might not be aware of or tracking in your life.
0: Right.
1: And if you really aggressively commit that, whatever, to a savings account, you could get a down payment scrounged up over time.
0: Exactly.
1: How about this one? Baby boomer advice that's incredibly unhelpful. Just walk into a business, hand the manager your resume, and you'll get hired. There might have been a time when that would work.
0: Yeah. Yeah, you're probably right.
1: Oh, this is a good one. Change your startup's name so that it starts with an A and then it will appear first in the phone book.
0: Honestly, I have dear friends who named their business with an A for that reason.
1: Really?
0: When they started the business. Yep.
1: Huh.
0: Yeah. And also, was there a time when it would show up online like that? Probably not. But yeah, in the phone book, it would be the first. Like if you're looking for a contractor and then you know, I don't know. I don't know how it works. That's my explanation. I don't know. Yeah, sure.
1: It kind of makes me want to get a phone book again. It's been a while. I don't think my kids have ever seen a phone book.
0: I'll loan you mine. I'm just kidding.
1: When's the last time you had one on your driveway? You know, like you never subscribe to these. It's just boom, yeah. It's on your driveway one day.
0: It's been, I wonder if I was still in this house, which I've been in for going on 16 years. Yeah, maybe about 12 years ago, 13. But they kept getting smaller.
1: Yes. And then the yellow pages, business, white pages, locals. Wasn't it funny? You could look up, hey, we should call Coach Schmidt about that. Anybody have his number? Hang on.
0: No, I'll look it up.
1: Let me go to this publication, this book that we've been delivered, and I'll find it.
0: How about this? I'll one-up you. It's not really one-upping, but parallel you. Operator, what city?
1: 411?
0: Yeah.
1: Yeah.
0: Bloomington, can I have the number for blah, blah, blah? Just a moment. Here's that number.
1: Crazy.
0: The number is, right?
1: That's kind of crazy.
0: So trippy to go down memory lane.
1: Yeah, bring back up. I would just like, do you have a phone book? Do you actually have one?
0: I don't think I do. If I do, it's in a cupboard with my cookbooks.
1: Could we talk briefly about the word cupboard, and then I do want to touch on cookbooks.
0: Okay.
1: Cupboard is an interesting way that we pronounce it, and it's spelled cupboard.
0: That's right.
1: And we just call it cupboard. Moving on from that not fun topic. You have cookbooks, do you?
0: Yeah, it's time to get rid of those too, right?
1: I would do some sort of ritualistic burning of those. You just need to cleanse them from... what a charade.
0: I do like keeping recipes like in a binder.
1: For what?
0: Like the favorite ones that you could just, instead of having to Google, what was the name of that recipe that I made with the Moroccan blah, blah, blah. You just open it up. Favorite chicken, favorite whatever. It's right there. I don't know.
1: I'd like to taste your food for a week.
0: You've had my food before, Steve, and I've always say it's good.
1: I've had bits of your food, but that's more your public food of I'm going to bring this forward and bring it to work. Just your standard prison diet. I want to know what that food tastes like every night at dinner.
0: This is funny you bring this up because I'm trying to eat everything in my house before vacation. I'm making some weird stuff, dude. Just some weird stuff.
1: Yeah, that week before vacay, the menu gets a little weird. We'll be back. It's Don and Steve. Stay there. Thanks for hanging.
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14: Well, while Marvel fans turned out in droves to see Spider-Man Brand New Day in theaters this weekend, a high-quality bootleg of the film leaked on Twitter with millions of people having viewed it. The leaked video reached around 6 million accounts and counting, with over 140,000 people liking the post and over 10,000 people sharing it before it was taken down. Several other Twitter accounts also copied the same post. Most of those got taken down as well. I actually saw this right as it was happening, and it was like 30 minutes after this got posted. I was like, oh boy, there is the entirety of Spider-Man Brand New Day. So if you were one of those few that caught it online, good luck to you, I suppose. In some other news, Spider-Man Brand New Day, speaking of which, will be swinging into IMAX screens starting on August 6th. Sony and Marvel's web-slinging adventure didn't play on IMAX screens during its first few days in theaters because of Christopher Nolan's The Odyssey. That commanded 3 weekends worth of IMAX screens attention, so that's why you didn't see it on IMAX screens. Although, obviously, it did really well at the box office, no matter what, earning over $900 million globally in its first weekend, which is just insane. And finally, some more Marvel news. After Obsession became an unprecedented box office success and earned over $400 million, all eyes right now are on star Indy Navarrete from that film, and she recently revealed that she has met with Marvel about its upcoming X-Men movie. And as for what character that she said that she could play, she told fans that, I mean, Mystique could be a cool character to play, so who knows? Maybe she will play Mystique in a future X-Men movie. We'll just have to wait and see. All right, that'll wrap up the dirt for this hour. For more entertainment news, go to mytalk1071.com. You can also download the MyTalk app.
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0: think this is the biggest giveaway in history. You hear me?
1: Whoa.
0: This is the biggest giveaway in history, we think. The Zac Brown Band gave away 37,000 free cruises to the crowd recently at Fenway Park.
1: What?
0: Yep. Yep. Every person in the audience got a free cruise plus one to Margaritaville at Sea. It is $40 million, all paid for by Zach. They've been doing four cruises at each show on his current tour, and this time they just gave everybody a cruise. I don't know how they work this out. I don't know how this happens.
1: I don't know. There's something fuzzy in those numbers, because I know Zach Brown is doing well, but for someone to part with $40 million...
0: Maybe he's got to do some promotion for them.
1: Something.
0: According to the band, the total cost of the gift is more than $40 million. He has a song called Same Boat, and he broke the news to the crowd just before their performance of that song. And he said, I'm buying every single person here a cruise for two people on the boat. You get a cruise for yourselves and a loved one. And then he said, this is the biggest giveaway in history, ladies and gentlemen, here tonight at Fenway Park. The chief executive officer of Margaritaville at Sea said this was an extraordinary way to thank the fans who have helped support him throughout his career. We're proud to have helped him make that incredible, you know, vision, like a once-in-a-lifetime opportunity for fans. They were celebrating their 15th straight sold-out concert at Fenway.
1: Wow. Boy, if you can sell a lot of tickets to a concert, you can make so much stinking
0: money. So much. So much.
1: Oh, my word.
0: Because I think that's where a lot of artists make their money. I don't think they're making as much money on record sales as they are touring. I believe they get all of their merchandise money. That all goes to the artist.
1: Mm-hmm.
0: I don't know how, you know, the ticket sales work.
1: I always forget coming up on... speaking of merch sales, coming up on the state fair, what percentage of the profits we get from our show shirt?
0: Yeah, that'd be zero.
1: Let me write that down so that I factor that in.
0: That's right.
1: Overall.
0: You better get Irv on the phone.
1: Hey, Donna. Please keep my Irv's name out your mouth.
0: Irv is Steve's manager.
1: And I have a Harold that you don't even know about.
0: I know about Harold. He's got an accent.
2: Steven, how are they treating you? Are they treating you well, Steven? Steven, I hate to be a nudge, but I would really like to talk with you about business.
0: I hate to be a nudge. Oh, my gosh. I love it.
1: He texted that to me recently.
0: Oh, my God. I love
1: it. He's great. Yeah, he's good time.
0: What a nudge. That's
1: really
0: great.
1: Good time. Thank you, Donna.
0: Thank you for having me. Let's talk about Ariana Grande. She is going to be stepping away from touring after she wraps up this current tour. This is coming after she's concerning people with her appearance. She's very small. She also just dropped out of starring in a London-based musical next summer with Jonathan Bailey. And so there's been growing concern about her health because she just released the video for Petal just recently, and people are saying that she does not look well.
1: You know, it's interesting. Jamila Jamil, who from The Good Place, might remember her from
0: yes,
1: The Good Place.
0: Yes.
1: She, I guess, has suggested that she thinks Ariana could be gravely ill. She said, quote, "This poor woman is possibly dying right in front of us. This outfit is designed to accentuate the thinness for discourse. Her team are thoroughly irresponsible for not guiding her away from this deeply damaging image for her young fans to see so glamorized." Your thoughts?
0: Well, okay, I have two thoughts. One, that comment is a little irresponsible, I think, just making a presumption that she's suggesting that Ariana has anorexia nervosa. And she doesn't know that. She's not a, right? I understand what she's saying because they are normalizing this appearance. And she said she's also on anorexia type internet chat rooms or whatever, where people are putting her picture up and saying goals. You know, so I do understand what she's saying, but there is another person on the other side of this that you have to consider.
1: Yeah, I think it's an interesting topic that I don't know that I have the most eloquent take on, but I guess it sort of begs the question, can someone get thin to a point where A, it's okay for you to internally be concerned for them? And then in this case, B, is it then, if you are concerned, is it okay to, and is it helpful to start talking about it? And I think that you could make arguments either way about that.
0: Yes, that's where I'm kind of torn. I have two things going on at the same time. It's like, good for her for saying something, but also, yikes.
1: Yeah, I mean, because you have the frame has changed. And I think of that as a dad with two daughters.
0: Right.
1: You know, and I remember them acknowledging the size of some of the actresses.
0: Sure.
1: During the Wicked promotion.
0: Yeah, yeah, yeah.
1: And then you see
0: them
1: noticing
0: it. Yeah, they were all very thin.
1: Yeah, and you think, what is this saying to you? Are you interpreting that as like, oh,
0: a positive?
1: That looks strong and healthy and I want to look that way? Or are you confused at all by it? Are you just noticing it and moving on? You know, where are we with all that?
0: Exactly.
1: Yeah, I don't know. It's tricky. It's tricky. But it is interesting that she has pulled out of her, you know, West End show. And I don't know. We'll see.
0: Yeah. And of course, her people, her rep is saying, you know, using words like healthy, happy, looking forward to taking a much deserved break. And then she puts on a very physical show. There's a lot of athleticism. She performs healthily and successfully at a very high level night after night.
1: I had to look up healthily, I'll be honest, to see if it was, in fact, a real word.
0: Oh,
1: it
0: really?
1: It is. It is. Huh. It sounded a little made up to me.
0: Oh, okay.
1: Healthily.
0: Healthily.
1: Healthily is a real word. It is an adverb.
0: Yes.
1: Guess what, Donna? Used to describe something in a way that is good for your health or shows good health. You should eat healthily and exercise. That's the example.
0: Okay. Love it.
1: No, thank you, Donna.
0: I don't. Okay. I don't think I said thank you. It's all right.
1: When we come back, naked dressing is spreading and making things weird. I don't know what.
0: Oh,
1: I think I know what you mean.
0: Oh, boy.
1: Very first thought, I thought this was salad based.
0: Oh.
1: It's not, is it?
0: It's not.
1: I know what you mean, and you hate this.
0: I do.
1: Yes, because, and you blame Bianca Censori.
0: That's right.
1: Kanye's ex or whatever. All right, we will get into that. Plus, Adidas has unveiled something kind of cool, according to D-Bone. So we'll get into those when we come back. It's Donna and Steve on My Talk.
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4: 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Mm-hmm. And so I'm walking down the stairs. I completely missed the last two steps and landed on all fours. Loud girl.
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4: 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My mom was over because it was like a Thursday night, and Jordan all emerged at the same time of me butt naked on all fours in the living room going, ow, ow. I was like, mommy, okay? Ow. My mom was like, honey.
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0: Hey guys, welcome back. You are listening to the Donna and Steve Show. Let's talk.
1: You can say it, Mama.
0: A little fashion. We're going to get to naked dressing coming up here momentarily, but first, let's talk about something a little more innocent. Okay.
1: Okay.
0: Adidas has unveiled these college football shoes featuring 14 different schools. And they look really cool.
1: Oh.
0: You looking at
1: them? That's cool. Yeah, yeah.
0: I love it.
1: Hey, it's a nice, easy way for Adidas to make some extra money.
0: And for you to support your team.
1: That's another way to see it. Yes.
0: You know, they got some biggies here. Let's see. They've got the Hoosiers, Indiana. They've got Kansas Jayhawks. They've got the Miami Hurricanes, the North Carolina State Wolfpack, Tennessee Volunteers, Texas A&M, Texas Tech, Washington Huskies. These are really, they look really nice.
1: You went right over Penn State.
0: Penn State, I'm sorry.
1: That's fine.
0: Sorry. Did I say Louisville Cardinals?
1: Nice.
0: Miami Hurricanes, Mississippi State Bulldogs. Hey, where's Georgia Bulldogs? Excuse me.
1: Excuse me. Well, not everyone is going to be there. This is kind of a limited release. Yeah, I think they'll see how it does. Looks like they teamed up with Fanatics to do this.
0: Oh, yeah.
1: I'm looking at, it looks like you're going to be paying about $160. Or four interest-free payments of $40.
0: Well, you know what's cool about it, too? Like, across the tongue of the shoe over the laces, they have the state or the city. Right? So you see Tennessee. Those are orange and white, of course, and a little gray. Then you've got Miami, red and black. I like these. I think they're sharp.
1: We sound old.
0: I don't care.
1: When you reference sneakers as looking sharp, they may as well just start mashing up our food now.
0: I mean, what would you say? They're fire. Oh, my God, they're so fire. We're going to be made fun of more for that.
1: Is there a happy medium, though? Oh, those look really cool.
0: Yeah, I guess cool never goes out of style.
1: Slick and neat don't either.
15: And I really like that.
1: anyway, by the way, since we just heard from Garth Brooks, I randomly was watching the top 10 scares, most viewed scares of all time on the Ellen DeGeneres talk show.
0: Okay.
1: Number two, I believe, was Garth Brooks. And you know what really freaked me out about it, Donna?
0: What?
1: He wasn't scared.
0: Oh, no.
1: He just stood up smiling, but no, like, at least when I watched it, no, like, oh, my gosh. Oh, my gosh. It was just kind of like.
15: This is just who I am.
1: I guess so.
0: Oh, God, you guys.
1: There's just something.
0: Come on.
1: Something.
0: I know.
1: That's okay. Anyway, go get your Adidas, or if you want to actually be culturally respectful, you will say it like it is pronounced, Adidas.
0: Adidas.
1: Which is the last name of the man who came up with the shoe company.
0: Mr. Adidas.
1: Yes.
0: Okay. What, do you think you're better than us?
1: I no, it's just sort of an opportunity to know more, do more. Or know better, do better.
0: Mm. Show off. Let's call it what it is.
1: There's no place like home.
0: All right, listen, you guys. You're going to see some ladies walking around barely dressed. The new trend is naked dressing. Now, we've seen this before. We've seen Sydney Sweeney in that see-through dress. I put links in there if you want to see what they look like. I think it's safe for work. The Met Gala this year. People in their underwear with, like, lace over it. They're just like, hey, I'm here. I'm not going anywhere. I'm going to dare.
1: Okay.
0: I got a little desperate at the end there. Sure. So listen.
1: But you said at the end there, and then that rhymed.
0: Oh, I did. See what I did there? This is a thing now. People are wearing. So listen.
1: But you said at the end there, and then that rhymed.
0: Oh, I did. See what I did there? This is a thing now. People are wearing see-through things. Sometimes there are strategically placed.

0: And she came out dressed to dinner for dinner, and she was wearing a lace skirt that showed off her underwear. Her husband was like, where is the rest of your outfit? And she was like, I don't need your approval.
1: Mm-hmm. Go off, queen.
0: I feel empowered. So this started as a look for celebrities and fashion designers. You know, they were seeking publicity. And now it's migrating from the runways and red carpets to people at Target.
1: People of Walmart have been doing this for years.
0: Right. Is that a website? People of Walmart? That's great. Yeah. Anyway, you're going to see more and more of this. You and I have talked about this endlessly, about going to the gym. I'll see someone in white leggings with no underwear on. And I'm like, okay, so that's what we're doing now.
1: Yeah, it's an interesting choice. Would you ever partake in this trend?
0: Steve.
1: I'm just asking for conversation.
0: No, Donna. I don't even wear shorts or tank tops in public.
1: If you had immunity, is there a part of you that if you were in a room with one of these people, let's say Bianca Censori, Kanye West, what, ex-girlfriend now?
0: I have no idea. Doesn't wife, matter,
1: guys.
0: I don't
1: That's
0: know.
1: For it's, you all. It could be a wife or an ex-girlfriend.
0: I think it is his wife.
1: I thought they broke up.
0: Steve, I can't keep track of these things. Who are you?
1: Kanye.
0: You're like anti-couple guy.
1: I know, but now I'm referencing it. Yeah, okay. They're married.
0: Okay.
1: Congratulations to them. Is there a part of you that would want to, if you saw her at a coffee shop, say, hey, can I talk to you?
0: Mm.
1: And almost want to speak, because I feel like the oversimplified women empowerment message is, go off, queen. Yes, you do you, and blah, blah, blah, blah. But isn't there another part maybe of the empowerment that might come from someone like you? You are a woman who has a different perspective on it, and you might say, because I think you want to tell them, you don't have to do this. And that might be another form of empowerment, but God forbid that modesty of any sort be ever considered as empowerment. Modesty has been given the scarlet letter of sorts, weird reference,
0: sure.
1: But of like, oh no, that's constricting.
0: Yeah, I don't know. I think everyone should be allowed to do what they want to do to express themselves, as long as it's within the law. That's public nudity, a lot of this stuff. You know? And then, of course, you're going to get attention from people.
1: And it's probably not the women empowerment championing her attention. It's probably a bunch of dudes oogling at you.
0: Attention. Exactly what I'm saying.
1: I don't know.
0: But listen, you should do whatever you want. But, you know, that is public nudity, if I could see your nippy nips. Thank you.
1: We're going to play a game when we come back. Call now, 651-641-1071.
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10: And let's take a look at your 5 Eyewitness News Twin Cities weather for this hour. Forecast for the rest of today. It looks like partly cloudy skies for the most part today with a high of 86. More partly cloudy skies tonight with a low of 68. Looking ahead to tomorrow for your Tuesday, showers possible early, then partly cloudy skies the rest of the day with a high of 77. Right now, my talk at 79 and sunny.
11: Ladies and gentlemen, here she is.
12: Hey!
11: Donna Valentine.
12: Hey, and it's Steve Patterson, everybody.
11: Do you pay your bills at your kitchen counter or on a card table?
12: I sit in front of my laptop at the kitchen counter, and I pay my bills.
11: Is there a day that you do it each month?
12: No, I just do it when I remember. I'm like, oh, crap, I didn't pay that bill. I better see. Am I late?
11: See, all the more reason to automate that, right?
12: I automate some.
11: All.
12: Right now, I'm a hybrid.
11: Don't, if you trust some, trust all.
12: Don't talk to
11: if
12: me
11: you
12: right
11: trust
12: now,
11: some, trust all. Say it.
12: If you build
11: you trust
12: it,
11: some,
12: he
11: no,
12: will
11: no,
12: come.
11: That. But if you're, because half of your reason for paying your bills by hand was, I don't know, something probably about internet trust or data.
12: No,
11: or
12: no, it's not that. It wasn't that. It was to buy me a little extra time. Don't make me sing. I don't want to talk to you about it. Let's go.
13: Game start. C-O-P-C-K. C-O-P-C-K. C-O-P-C-K.
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10: That's right. It's Donna Valentine with her 260 points, taking on Steve Patterson with his 276 points. It's only a 16-point lead for Steve, but it does mean Donna is eligible for the lifeline today. We are heading out to Eden Prairie, Minnesota. We're saying good morning to Teresa.
12: T-Dog.
11: Good morning, Teresa.
15: Hey.
12: Hey.
11: Hey. How you doing?
12: What you doing, NEP?
15: I am day off today.
12: Good nice. For you.
11: Nice. You're going to head to
15: Eden. I've called before, and I sound like a frog. You would probably remember a really sick person that used to call.
12: Yeah.
11: Yes. Yeah. I do remember this. How's everything going in that regard?
15: It's fine. And this is my normal voice.
11: And I love it. I think it's great. It's good, and I wouldn't change a thing. What did I say previously?
15: I don't remember.
11: Okay, you were sick when you called in, though, that time, right?
15: Yes.
11: Yeah, of course. Oh, so, yeah, I guess
15: that
11: I have...
15: I was gone both times I was sick. And
11: yeah, I remember this now.
12: And T-bone. I'm Donna Valentine.
11: Hey, Donna! For HIPAA reasons, I need you to stay out of this
12: All
11: at
12: right,
11: this point.
12: Sorry, Teresa.
11: But yes, I remember, but now you're doing better now. I had a mother's intuition the last times that you called, and sensed that you were under the weather... And nurtured you and cared for you verbally, And now I'm happy to hear that you're doing better. Donna has a question.
12: I do. Should we find out, Teresa, what the...
11: No, wait, get something more out of her day
12: all
11: first,
12: right,
11: and then we'll
12: so
11: get the topic.
12: What kind of work, what kind of work do you do?
15: I work at a gas station.
12: Nice.
11: Nice.
12: An EP?
15: Mm-hmm.
11: Bob and Steve's?
15: Nope, Holiday, Circle K.
12: Okay, nice. Cool.
11: Nice.
12: I'm glad you got the day off.
11: Yeah.
12: It's hot.
11: That bad, actually.
12: I know. It's you like, know what? That's such a stupid 85. Thing to say. All right.
11: And I think the humidity's kind of low today.
12: Okay, I said dumb things. Now we could get started.
11: Let's go to the game. Start.
10: Classic Minnesotans talking about the weather. Well, Teresa, I'm glad you got that frog out of your throat. But in terms of what our topic for the game today is going to be, well, guys, this 85-year-old actress is joining OnlyFans to allow her fans to see, quote, the real meme, the good hair days, the bad hair days, and everything in between, end quote. That 85-year-old actress is Donna Mills. We're doing Donna Mills trivia today.
11: Okay. I know nothing about this woman. Congratulations, you two. I'll be over here. Tell me when it's my time.
12: Thank you.
10: All right. Well, let's see how you guys do. All right, Teresa, I'm going to put you on hold really quick as we go over the first round of questions with our own Donna Valentine. Are you ready for your turn in Donna Mills trivia?
12: I think so.
10: All right. Well, let's begin with this first question here. All right. She appeared in a 2024 episode of the CBS Military Police Procedural.
12: Oh, gosh. I can't remember the name of it. Oh, God. Military. Pass. I'll get back to it.
10: And she appeared in over 200 episodes of this soap opera.
12: Knott's Landing.
10: And she appeared in this 2022 Jordan Peele movie.
12: Oh, God. Jordan Peele. The scary movie. I don't know. That's not him. That's the other guys. This is too hard. Jordan Peele.
10: That CBS Military Police Procedure?
12: Yeah, I don't remember.
10: All right. Well, let's bring Teresa back into the convo here. All right, Teresa, you heard my Donna Mills questions. You heard Donna Valentine's answers. Would you like to change any of her answers?
15: The only one I can think of is for number one, it's NCIS.
10: Okay.
15: I probably won.
10: All right. Anything else?
15: I don't know the others. Nope.
10: All right.
12: Oh, my God. If he beats us in Donna Mills trivia, I'm going to be so mad.
10: All right. Well, thank you so much, Teresa. I'm going to put you on hold one more time. Let's bring Steve back into the room now. Come on back, Steve.
12: Come on, buddy. Boo, boo, boo.
11: How'd it go?
12: We don't know.
10: Mm.
11: I guarantee this is going to be over for three.
10: By the way, Steve, what I like about this new camera angle we have of you today is that I can see some of your calendar in the corner there. I can see how busy you are, sir.
11: Let me tell you. When I turn and look at there's a dry erase calendar that I thought would help me stay organized.
12: Yeah, right.
11: And keep me from procrastinating. I will now read you the top line of the calendar. January/February 2025.
10: Oh, never mind.
11: I'm supposed to see Greece. I'm going to New York for a live shot. I'm emceeing something, and I have therapy. None of those things are true for me this week.
10: Well, you better get going, man. You're going to be late for all those.
11: I think I might be. Anyway, thank you.
10: All right.
11: It's the most pathetic thing. It's just so pathetic when I look at this. I mean, the whole thing is fake.
12: It's a facade. And it takes up the whole width of the wall.
11: I am just so...
12: Get rid of that and put a map up. What are you doing?
11: You know what? You're absolutely right. I love map. I want map. We talk map.
12: Do map peel and stick wallpaper.
11: I can't. We had a tough experience with that first one. Then we talked to another friend who's kind of crafty and does home decor stuff. She and her husband had great difficulty with peel and stick. I think not all peel and sticks are created equally. She said they could not get the bubbles out for the life of them.
12: Yeah, I still have bubbles in my kitchen. I try not to look at them.
11: That's what Lou said. She was like, I always know where the biggest bubble is going to be. and it's eye level and it's going to haunt me.
12: Yeah, just don't worry about it.
10: Anyway, more wallpaper and calendar talk coming up at 11:15 today.
11: That's
10: stay tuned.
11: Right. Yes, please.
10: All right, Steve, you ready for your turn, Donna Mills trivia?
11: Yes.
10: All right, let's begin with this first question here. All right, she appeared in a 2024 episode of the CBS Military Police Procedural.
11: NCIS.
10: She appeared in over 200 episodes of this soap opera.
11: That's called The Love Boat?
10: And she appeared in this 2022 Jordan Peele movie.
11: Us. Say the name of the second one.
10: She appeared in over 200 episodes of this soap opera.
11: Dynasty. Donna.
12: Okay.
10: All right, time is up. Let's bring Teresa back into the convo here. Let's see who gets to spin the wheel today, you guys. Question number one. Donna Mills appeared in a 2024 episode of this CBS military police procedural. You all said NCIS. Correct answer is NCIS. You're on the board.
12: Oh, okay. Thank you, Teresa.
10: Yeah, good assist by Teresa right there. Donna did leave that question
12: blank.
10: That's
12: a blind spot for me.
10: Mm-hmm. All right, question number two. Donna Mills appeared in over 200 episodes of this soap opera. Donna and Teresa, you said Knots Landing. Steve, originally you said Love Boat, but then you changed your answer to Dynasty.
0: Thank you.
10: Correct answer is Knots Landing. Donna takes the lead. Let's go to the final question now. Donna Mills appeared in this 2022 Jordan Peele movie. Donna and Teresa, you said Scary Movie.
11: Oh, half point.
12: Steve, wrong guys.
10: You said Us. Really good Jordan Peele movie. Really good one.
11: Oh, but not the right one.
10: Is it, though? Correct answer is...
12: Jinx.
10: Nope, from 2022,
12: a fantastic alien movie,
10: but what that does mean is Donna, with the assist from Teresa today, is your winner in Donna Mills Trivia.
11: Good job, Donna.
12: All right, Teresa, thank you for that assist.
15: Yeah.
12: That was amazing. You're the best. Teresa, we're going to have you spin the wheel. You know how this works, right?
15: Yep.
12: Let's do it!
10: All right, great spin, Teresa, great spin. And today's game for Donna Valentine on Donna Mills Trivia today was worth, I believe now for the fifth time in College of Pop Culture Knowledge History, we have hit a 10 on the wheel for Donna
11: Teresa.
10: Valentine, which means she is moving into single digits within Steve. She now has 270 points to Steve's 276. It is a six-point lead for Steve now.
12: Great spin.
11: Teresa, did you feel it when you spun it?
15: Yeah.
12: Yeah, of course she did. Don't ask stupid questions to our guests. Of course you felt it.
15: I was chanting, 10, 10.
12: Well, listen, Teresa, thank you.
11: Teresa, now you won 10 points for Donna. You won a T-shirt for yourself. Stay on the line. We have operators standing by.
15: All right.
11: Stormer's the operator.
10: Pretty darn good one, too.
11: We'll do the bonus point.
10: So myself.
12: Let's do it.
11: Good job, Stormer.
10: All right. Thank you, guys, very much. All right. Here we go. The Donna Mills edition of the Extra Point for Funsies. Here we go. All right. Donna Mills appeared in the 2015 movie Joy, which stars this actress. This actress is known for other movies like X-Men First Class, Winter's Bone.
11: Steve. Jennifer Lawrence.
10: It is Jennifer Lawrence. Way to go, Steve. You are getting a point today, moving you up to 277. But again, Donna is just now 7 points back with 270.
11: Wow.
10: Way to go, Miss Valentine.
12: Yeah, thank you. Woo.
11: What a comeback story it's been. And if you do take the lead, which I hope you don't, but you might, at least I'll get lifelines again.
12: Yeah,
11: I haven't had
12: true.
11: A lifeline in like 2 months, I don't think.
12: I know.
11: And yeah, if you guys are checking in on your people, yeah, it does kind of feel freaking lonely.
12: Can we get back to horror movies for a second? Mm-hmm. I know we got to go, but whatever happened to that Snoop Dogg horror movie? Remember? It was so funny. It was like, B, don't go in that house or something like that. Do you know what I'm talking about?
11: This is not ringing a bell for me.
12: Oh, dang.
10: I know what you're talking about, Donna, and I think that was the name of the movie. Yeah, it says, don't go. Yeah, the name of the movie, Don't Go In That House, B.
11: Did it already come out? Or?
12: I don't know, but it was so funny. The trailers that I don't know if we could play them or not, but. Huh. I feel like I'll get to the bottom of it. We'll take a little time out.
10: It does not have an official release date yet, looks like.
12: Oh, okay. God, it looks so funny.
11: Operator standing by for that as well. Before we go to break, peel and stick bubble hack. This is from Tiffany. Hey, guys. My dad was slash is a race car driver and does his own decals.
12: Oh.
11: If you get bubbles in your peel and stick wallpaper, take a small razor blade and pop a tiny little hole in the bubble.
12: Oh.
11: And then push the air out and it will flatten out and be less noticeable.
12: Love it. Thank you.
11: Thank you, Donna.
12: Goodbye.
11: Coming up. If you ate any of that bad Taco Bell lettuce, there's some money out there for you, possibly, maybe, sort of. And I actually think this is a fair class action lawsuit. We'll talk about that. And Donna has some new things besides new food at the Minnesota State Fair. We'll touch on that as well and more when we come back. Donna and Steve on My Talk.
0: Brittany and Kendall.
14: I went to a Pilates class. I can't walk today. Can't, like, my kid wanted me to snuggle in bed with him last night. I wish I had access to that camera, like, to reverse it in time so I could show you two the way I had to, like, fall gently out of his bed and, like, somersault on the life-size Bluey that's on the floor.
16: Yeah,
14: I was like,
16: yeah.
14: Bluey, save me. Bluey, catch me.
17: You know what it is? It's the first time you have to go to the bathroom when you wake up is the most painful because it's, like, once you hit those quads and the squats and, like, we do the hardcore, like, CTR reformer class, you go, okay, I'm feeling okay because I'm standing and walking.
14: Yeah.
17: But then you have to slowly lower to the toilet to go.
14: Nope, there's no slow. It's just, like, pop, please catch me.
17: Porcelain, please. Like, Jordan, did you reinforce this bad boy?
14: I think I heard a crack.
17: I like to just fall down the stairs, just like let gravity. Jesus, take the wheel. As I like let my body limply go down.
0: Brittany and Kendall with producer Mike. The next generation of talk radio, where talk is fun. 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

0: Welcome back. It's us. It's Donna. It's Steve. It's Eunice. Meanness. Usness.
1: Weenus. Oh, that's funny. Yeah. Eunice, a dying name. Almost, maybe you could argue, never really a hot name.
0: Yeah,
1: like, Eunice. I bet that wasn't in the top 10.
0: Probably not.
1: Eunice. Hi, I'm Eunice. I had a Eunice. A Eunice health teacher.
0: Oh, is that the female version of Eugene? No, that'd be Eugenie.
1: Yeah. Okay. Don't get Donna started on this. This is a weird thing that she finds very interesting, which is that there are female equivalents to male names, Joseph and Josephina.
0: I mean, I just learned this like a year ago. I was like, wait, what?
1: And I think Stephen and Stephanie.
0: Yes, Paul and Paula. I mean, what are we doing? Maybe the girl's name came first. You don't know.
1: Absolutely. Maybe absolutely that. People love that. This is good dinner time conversation for you, I think.
0: Yeah. Maybe you'll if we to, go to a dinner, I'll bring it up.
1: Yeah, you'll need to think on of the some cruise. Dinner topics if you're bumping in anyone on the cruise about what to talk about.
0: Okay. That's going to be it.
1: Because it won't be the food for you. Everybody else will be talking about the food and getting excited about the food.
0: That's right.
1: You would just as happily be fed intravenously, I think.
0: I just think, like the weather, how much more can we say about the topic?
1: What if you've ever had like a good piece of pizza? Don't you just want to keep talking about that piece of pizza?
0: No. I want to go, wow, this is really great pizza. The end.
1: Oh, no. What do we like? The crust, the sauce, the cheese?
0: Yeah, that's just creepy to me. Right? It's just kind of cringe. Like, I don't know.
1: We're beating a dead horse here. And shout out to all the dead horses who listen. But you don't even get, I'm excited about food already.
0: Okay.
1: On the cruise.
0: Oh, funny. I haven't even thought about it.
1: Oh, my gosh. I've multiple times thought about the first meal I'm going to eat, how I really hope that they have some Indian food available for the first meal once we get on board.
0: Great. Okay. I used to work with a couple of people who would get breakfast sandwiches. And while they were eating it, while we're preparing for our show, it would just be constant. Oh, my God. And I'm like, what is happening? You're biting into an egg and a piece of bread. Like, can you just be normal?
1: What about a good pasta dish? Don't you ever like slap the table at the end like, golly, this is so good.
0: Yeah.
1: I think about it afterward.
0: Yeah, I don't do that.
1: The best way to enjoy food is to think about it beforehand, then to experience it, and then to think about it a little bit after.
0: Okay.
1: That's the full sandwich of enjoying a meal.
0: Do you do that every night at dinner? Are you like,
1: not every night? No, but
0: wow.
1: But special, you know, certain meals, like when I'm going out to eat or something like that. When my wife makes some of like my favorite dishes, like kima or Korean beef, I mean, I'm like, I think I'm very good to be around if your love language and hers is words of affirmation, because I will naturally emote those things.
0: Yeah. I mean, I think it's nice to do when you're a guest in someone's house to be like, this is so good.
1: Even if you don't mean it?
0: No, I would only say it if I meant it. I'd be like, you know, I don't know, yum.
1: What if I call your bluff? What if you didn't like the meatloaf? And then Claudine turns to you and says, Donna, did you like the meatloaf?
0: I'll be like, oh, yeah, it was good.
1: Check on Claudine first, Donna. She's clearly in poor health. That was a test and you failed. You're heartless. It's not about the meatloaf. Claudine is a trach.
0: Okay. But it seems like she's got it under control.
1: That's what everybody thinks.
0: I know. I feel like that was a setup. I would like to leave now.
1: Good deal.
0: But no, let's get back to not food. Oh. All right. Go ahead. What?
1: We're doing food. I got food.
0: All right. You got food. And then I have something other than food.
1: I can't wait.
0: Fine.
1: You could get $200 if you ate Taco Bell's diarrhea lettuce. A proposed class action lawsuit is seeking damages of at least $200 for customers who purchased Taco Bell items containing that bad lettuce. Of course, that created this, you know, cyclospora outbreak, which caused some tummy troubles, to say the very least. The central case involves a man in West Virginia named Lawrence Null. His lawyer said he would not have purchased the products or would have paid the price that he paid had he known the lettuce was contaminated. Okay, duh. But you know what? And this, I think, is a fair point. They say the damages aren't about personal injury, but economic loss. The suit argues every class member suffered the same economic injury the moment that the transaction closed. Each paid full price for the food that was worth less than represented, and it was worthless because it couldn't be sold for human consumption.
0: Right.
1: But they go on to say this, economic loss, not just the cost of a bad taco. It's also medication, not being able to work. Things
0: right.
1: like that.
0: Or what if you had a wedding to go to? You know, all of that. I think $200 is really, really not enough.
1: Okay.
0: And part of it is like there. I don't think there were that many people affected. Let's jack that price up a little bit.
1: Okay. How many people? Let's just play this game. How many people do you think were impacted by it?
0: 200. I don't think it's that many.
1: Oh, I think it's much more. Let's
0: you do?
1: Out. Yeah, stand by.
0: Okay. I guess I didn't follow this story that closely. I tried to, but
1: about 18,000 people.
0: Oh, that's a lot of people.
1: But still, what is 18,000 times 200? What is that, 3.6 million?
0: I don't know. Leave me alone.
1: I think so. Dang it, Donna. I'll do it.
0: I mean, and to a company like Taco Bell, that's a drop in the bucket. And did every person get sick or did they just...
1: Million.
0: Okay, 3.6. Yeah. Did every person get sick or did they just happen to buy something with lettuce?
1: I don't know, Donna.
0: I don't know either. Why didn't you bring it up?
1: I just wanted to talk about the money.
0: All right, now I want to talk about not food. You know, everyone gets super excited about the 2026 Minnesota State Fair new foods. But there are other things to get excited about.
1: Like what?
0: Thank you, Steve. The American Wheel.
1: All right, you color that in a bit.
0: Okay, so the American Wheel sits 230 feet above the fairground's north end.
1: Is this a Ferris wheel, ma'am?
0: Yes, it is. It's the world's largest traveling observation wheel, 75 feet higher than the great big wheel that used to be at the fair.
1: Hmm.
0: It's not only bigger, but it's America-ier.
1: And I get it, 250 feet, 250
0: yes.
1: year celebration of
0: you
1: this
0: got it.
1: Okay,
0: so it's it celebrates the anniversary of the country's founding with displays that honor U.S. presidents, the Declaration of Independence. It's like a a whole theme: the Constitution, national parks. Then we've also got dinosaurs.
1: I am interested.
0: It's from the Science Museum of Minnesota. They've got real fossils, life-size casts. They've got like augmented reality displays and opportunities to talk dino shop with paleontologists. Oh. This is at the North End Event Center. It's open every day. They've got films at the fair. They're setting up 5 nights of Minnesota-helmed short films and animations dubbed films at the fair.
1: Nice.
0: That'll be fun.
1: Fun.
0: There's new rides. There's Cultural Destinations Day, a renovated Coliseum. There's going to be accessibility enhancements.
1: Wonder what they renovated in the Coliseum. That was old school, man, that Coliseum. And it feels kind of cool that it is so old school.
0: $24 million renovation, roof replacement, new arena seats, display of the building's history, improved accessibility.
1: How about a little air conditioning?
0: I don't see any mention of that.
1: That's okay.
0: All right.
1: I'm so happy.
0: I'm happy too.
1: We're going to take a break. We've hour three coming up. We've got studies coming your way. And at 11:30, we play Whose Voice Is It Anyway? Thanks for hanging. It's Donna and Steve. Stay there.
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10: Time. Can you tell me what you know?
11: Well, the New York Times has revealed that Warner Brothers has balked at giving Margot Robbie and Ryan Gosling new deals for the second Barbie movie. Gosling, who was nominated for Best Supporting Actor at the Oscars for his role as Ken, is angling for a pay raise of about $20 million. And the Times reports notes that Gerwig and her husband and writing partner Noah Baumbach have an idea for the movie but won't share the concept with the studio until the deals are complete. And Warner Brothers needs to get this deal in place before the rights revert to Mattel back in December. If they don't come to terms by that deadline, Mattel is going to have to redevelop the IP for a new movie, meaning a new filmmaker, new cast, and new concept. I know a lot of us want a Barbie sequel to happen with the original cast, so Warner Brothers, you probably got to make a deal done to get this to happen. Otherwise, you're just going to hold things up. In some other news, Morgan Wallen has returned to number one on the Billboard 200 with I'm the Problem for a 14th non-consecutive week, while Charlie XCX debuts at number three with her 8th album, Music, Fashion, and Film. Elsewhere in the top five, Olivia Rodrigo, You Seem Pretty for a Sad Girl, So in Love holds steady at number two, while Ella Langley's Dandelion and Noah Kahan's The Great Divide maintain number four and number five. And finally, John Oliver has extended his contract with HBO through the end of 2027, but perhaps because of the ownership uncertainty, Oliver's extension is only for 1 year versus the usual three-year pickup. And Oliver resumed new episodes of Last Week Tonight this week after a summertime hiatus, and Last Week Tonight was first launched in 2014 and is currently in its 14th season. All right, that'll wrap up the dirt for this hour. For more entertainment news, go to mytalk1071.com. 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

0: guys. Welcome to hour three of the Donna and Steve show. That went by fast, right? I know, right?
1: It's the simplest thing about you. I know. You sometimes call me a simp.
0: Oh, yeah, I'm a simpleton, too.
1: Yeah, with time. You're always surprised. Your consistent surprise with time going by is, to be honest, surprising.
0: Thank you.
1: Now we can start with entertainment or we can start with something personal. You choose.
0: I would like to start with entertainment.
1: Please do.
0: I would like
1: lead
0: to
1: lead the way. We got Gene Shalit over here, everybody. Sorry.
0: Christopher Nolan has revealed the one movie he desperately wants to make after The Odyssey.
1: Okay, I didn't look at this. You know I love Christopher Nolan. Still haven't seen The Odyssey. I got to get around to it. But I'm fearing what the genre is going to be.
0: You should.
1: Horror.
0: Yep. Yep.
1: He'd make a really good one.
0: He really would. He said, you know, he has spent a lot of time doing superhero blockbusters, mind-binding sci-fi, historical dramas, the Dark Knight trilogy, Inception, Interstellar, Oppenheimer, but he has not tackled horror. He said it wouldn't, first of all, he would love to do a horror movie. It wouldn't just be a random move. He explained that he's always been drawn to the genre because of how powerfully it works on audiences. He said it's an essentially cinematic genre. And that doesn't mean that he's got one on the way. It would have everything would have to depend on finding the right concept and before he'd even commit. But he said it's all about the idea. It's all about, is there a story that really compels me? And I've never found that than in other ways, as we can look at his past work and see. But he said, you know, there is a sense that Oppenheimer is a horror movie. He said it was dark material.
1: Yeah, kind of, sort of.
0: Yeah. And you engage with it for that long, and there are very significant elements of horror that is baked into The Odyssey in the original text. So
1: yeah, he's touched on themes. You know, there are cinematic elements that you could argue, when viewed kind of in a vacuum, are horror-esque.
0: Yes.
1: But never would you confuse a Nolan movie as being a horror movie. But I'll tell you what he's great at. He's great at building suspense, and he's great at delivering a reveal. Two things that are central in a really good horror movie.
0: Is he an American man?
1: An American girl. You know, he, hang on a second.
0: He's American, right? Or is he a Brit?
1: I have Christopher Nolan as having been born in Westminster, London.
0: Okay. All right.
1: And that's all I have to say right now.
0: Okay, that's all I really need.
1: He is both British and American. He holds dual citizenship in the United Kingdom and the United States because he was born in London to a British father and an American mother. So that's why his accent isn't a
0: full-on.
1: A traddy Brit, if you will.
0: Got it.
1: Traditional British.
0: Traddy. Thank you. And by the way, may I say one more thing about movies?
1: Yes.
0: Spider-Man, Brand New Day, had the second biggest opening weekend in box office history.
1: Not this year, ever.
0: Ever. That's incredible.
1: $355 million domestically.
0: What? And how much?
1: It's global haul after its first weekend. $927 million. Pretty nice to pretty much be a billion-dollar movie after your first weekend.
0: How about Tom Holland and Zendaya? I bet they are just like,
1: it's not stressing out over the price of oil changes?
0: Yeah.
1: Don't care about stamps?
0: Take a little vacation, maybe? Don't care about stamps.
1: Good living for them. Very good living.
0: At such a young age. That's just crazy.
1: Congratulations, Spider-Man Brand New Day. It'll hang around for a while. Yes, Donna?
0: Did we mention that it's second to Avengers?
1: Avengers Endgame. Yeah.
0: Which made $357 million.
1: And if you ask me, is a cinematic masterpiece in terms of what they pulled off. The fact that they pulled 20-plus Marvel movies together, and it should have been a total bleep show because there's just too many things to tie into one, and they did it so well. I was so impressed with that movie. So impressed with that movie.
0: So cool.
1: Also, as we mentioned, Tom Holland and Zendaya probably not worrying about oil price or oil change prices, et cetera.
0: Yeah.
1: I saw a video. I like the internet. The internet can be pretty funny sometimes when you find the right pocket. But it was an Instagram reel, Donna, of a guy who's been watching the news too much and he lives with roommates. And he just came in and kept talking about pain at the pump. And he just kept saying that phrase conversationally. And his friends were looking around like, bro, have you been watching the news? And he said, well, yeah, but it's good. I just had pain. I was just at the pump now, and I felt the pain when I was at the pump.
0: He's probably saying a lot of, not in this economy.
1: I love it, Donna.
0: I love it, too.
1: Really nice.
0: Don't
1: really
0: make
1: nice
0: me
1: job.
0: Sing, please.
1: No, please, please, please.
0: All right, now the personal thing you wanted to talk about.
1: They say that we're probably cleaning our ears too often.
0: I knew you were going to do this story.
1: No, no, no.
0: Like,
1: this isn't disgusting. This is practical.
0: Gross.
1: You're gross.
0: You are.
1: According to ear, nose, and throat specialists, earwax is something that your body accidentally... Excuse me. It's not something that your body accidentally made too much of. It serves an important purpose. It helps to prevent infection and keep the area lubricated.
0: Yeah,
1: whatever.
0: So does nose hair, but I don't want it hanging out.
1: But
0: of my nostril.
1: Here's my beef. The one thing that doctors universally do not recommend is to use Q-tips to get out earwax. They say that cotton swabs can push the wax deeper into the ear canal, which can cause blockages, irritation, bleeding, infections, damage to the eardrum. So they say that if you want to clean your ears, experts say to stick to the outside of the ear and just use a washcloth or a soapy finger. I just think that that's not necessarily the case because... if you talk to enough human beings, you will find someone at some point who has had an earwax buildup. And so how are we getting it out? It's not from cleaning the outside of my ears. That's not where the earwax is. It's inside of the canal.
0: But maybe it starts on the outside from dirt.
1: I don't think it does, Donna.
0: Okay, I believe you.
1: All right, fine.
0: They've been telling us this since the beginning of time.
1: We need a better way to get it out. Is there a suction tool that we could put into our ears?
0: Well, you can't, but you can have it done.
1: What about an at-home thing where I could just stick it in my ear and it sucks it out?
0: Yeah, what do you call that? It's like you make a mold and then you pull it out. It's so gross. There's videos of it if you want to watch them.
1: But then I think you'll hear about people like, oh, my hearing was a little bit impacted and now I hear better. You know?
0: Yeah.
1: I just feel like, and the whole Q-tip thing is just crazy. Talk about the ultimate product that is used for the thing it's not intended for. Q-tips.
0: Right. What else are you supposed to do with it?
1: I think they take off eyeliner.
0: Yeah, I guess to dab your mascara.
1: Okay. Yeah. I've had people apply lip stuff to my lips before with a Q-tip.
0: Okay.
1: A couple crazy parties. Anyway, I'm not going to share my personal experience recently had with an ear situation.
0: Cool.
1: But just know that I had one.
0: Okay, and we're out of time.
1: When we return... Oh, my gosh. Donna hit the same one as me, and then Stormer...
0: No, you went, I should have gone, again.
1: You did the same thing.
0: All right, go ahead.
2: Try it again.
1: All right, what did I start with? Stormer. You were close for a little while. Third time. We'll try one last time.
0: Better
1: is what a nice way of saying it. Is a demanding job better than an unpredictable one? Interesting write-up about that. And Donna found out how much we spend on activities in the summer every darn weekend. Sighs all around. We'll get to it when we come back. Stay there. It's Donna and Steve.
3: Wait a bit, all right. You can-
2: Guys, we never get tired of saying it. My talkers are the best. Thursday's Bids for Kids was a smashing success. 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
16: All fun, no drama. Except celebrity drama. It's pretty much all celebrity drama. Where talk is fun. My Talk. Everything entertainment.

0: Hey, good morning. Welcome back. Thank you for listening. It is the Donna and Steve Show. We got a couple of studies to share with you.
1: Oh, you little trouble pigs rooting around, snorting your little snouts in there looking for stuff.
0: Do you want me to start?
1: Okay.
0: I don't think this is true for everyone, but the average American spends a lot of money on summer activities every weekend.
1: How much money?
0: Well, according to a new report, the average American spends $397 on summer activities every weekend. And that's just the stuff you're doing, which can really add up. This is not your mortgage, rent, car payment, utilities. Here's where they break it down. $61 for dining out. Restaurants, getting coffee, going to bars. $60 for hosting gatherings or bringing stuff to someone else's gathering. $59 for attending celebrations and gifts like weddings, birthdays. So they're averaging this out. Mm-hmm. Then you've got entertainment like movies and concerts and shows and theme parks. That's $57. Then you've got $55 for outdoor activities, boating, gear, hiking, fishing, camping. Let's not forget self-care and wellness, like haircuts and spas and beauty services. We're looking at $54 there.
1: And I get so many haircuts, sorry.
0: You do, Steve. You do get a lot of haircuts. Let's put a pin in that for a second. Lastly, $51 for transportation, gas, parking, train, bus tickets, ride shares, all of that. So, let's go back to the self-care. Do you get a haircut every week?
1: Yes, I do.
0: You do.
1: And I'll tell you this, Donna. I just got a haircut on Saturday, and I'll get a haircut again on Wednesday or Thursday because I want to get one prior to the trip. I don't want to come back unrecognizable. Who is this man? Found him ashore.
0: You could probably get a haircut on the ship.
1: Yeah, I gotta go to someone who knows what I'm looking for here.
0: Okay. I mean, I think they could just look at your hair and know what you're looking for. I mean, right?
1: Donna, come on. Don't you have a lady?
0: I do have a lady.
1: All right, well, I got
0: a lady just left, and I was going to try to sneak in a haircut myself.
1: Oh, can't you just go to the next person? They'll look at your hair and know what you've got going on.
0: I guess I could.
1: But
0: I guess
1: you
0: I could.
1: There's a little bit of trust. Plus, I don't want to get some goober haircut and come out looking like Shemp on the ship. I don't know that a haircut at sea is what I want to do. Shemp, Donna. One of the Three Stooges.
0: Okay, thank Shemp. You.
1: Thanks. Let's do it again with a laugh. I don't want to come out looking like Shemp on the ship.
0: Three Stooges, right?
1: That's right, yes.
0: That's funny. I thought you would think it was funny. I got to look him up. I really like that.
1: Oh, yeah, you got to look up Shemp. Now you'll really laugh in actuality.
0: Shemp. Sure, yeah. Yeah, not great.
1: If you had to get together with one of the Three Stooges.
0: For the love.
1: You know, I was actually thinking of Mo, but I said Shemp. Huh.
0: You the guy with the curly hair?
1: I'm
0: telling
1: this about Shemp. Shemp was born, Shemp from the Three Stooges. We're not going to spend a lot of time here. But he was born in 1895.
0: Wow.
1: And he died in 1955.
0: Huh.
1: How about Mo?
0: You know, Mo is his real, Mo's okay. I'd hook up with Curly if I had to.
1: Whoa. I think, let me see which one Curly was. I always get him.
0: Okay, there's Shemp. Some of them use their real names and some of them don't.
1: Curly and the Shemp did, Mo did, Curly did. What's the other guy's name?
0: I don't know, Joe.
1: Because Shemp swapped out. Shemp and Mo would swap out.
0: Yeah, Curly's cute.
1: Yeah, Curly's your kind of guy. Oh my gosh, Curly died at the age of 49.
0: Oh, Curly. Sorry.
1: Hang on a second.

0: Is a demanding job easier than an unpredictable job? There was some Gallup research done which linked low-quality schedules, unpredictable hours, last-minute changes, not a lot of control over those things. They linked those to financial strain, worse sleep, family conflict, and lower job satisfaction. Now, the interesting thing here is that they found when people had a reliable schedule, even if the work was really difficult and demanding, mentally or physically, the fact that they knew what the schedule was, knew when their brain was going to shift into work mode, really helped them. So it brings up the question, are you happier with a very demanding job over a less predictable job where maybe your shift is changing each and every week and you have to look, like if you work in hospitality, you're waiting to see what shifts you work this weekend and what days on you have and days off you have. I do think there is something to be said for a large amount of consistency.
1: In a good way?
0: Yeah. I think I would take harder work consistently over easier work, more chaotic.
1: You can't really
0: scheduled.
1: Make plans. Yeah.
0: Right.
1: Right.
2: All right.
1: What's that? You know what you should do?
0: What's that, Donna?
1: You should get your hair cut on the same day at the same time every week. And it's always on the guy's calendar. Or girls.
2: It can be a girl.
0: You're right. It can be. Yeah, I could do that. It doesn't always quite work out that way with some peripheral things that come up, but I hear you. I hear you clucking, big chicken.
1: Thank you.
0: Not big. Perfectly sized chicken. Standard chicken. Laying non-fertilized eggs. What if humans laid eggs and had to sit on a little nest? Like, hey, you coming out? Yeah, I need like an hour.
1: Yeah. I follow this swan. She's a beautiful black swan named Ophelia. And I follow her on Instagram, and every time she has a new egg, she is so excited. Do you follow her, Stormer?
3: I don't follow her, but I've seen her, and she is so cute.
1: Oh, my God. And she's just like, woo! Like, she just picks up her tail to show her mom. Like, look what I got. Oh, Ophelia, you have another egg? I mean, that seems like a really exciting time.
0: Okay, we're really writing a narrative here about this swan, are we not?
1: Yeah, no, she's very excited. And listen, sometimes they don't hatch. Sometimes they don't, and Ophelia gets sad.
0: Oh, my gosh, Donna.
1: All right, we'll be back.
0: We'll play a game.
4: Where talk is fun.
5: Yeah, might take my mind off things.
4: My talk, everything entertainment.
1: All right, temperatures have been climbing, but guess what? 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
3: And
2: it's a whole
3: winter's day. And your 5-0 Witness News Twin Cities weather this hour is brought to you by One Agora Integrative Health. Forecast for the rest of today, partly cloudy skies with a high of 86. And then tonight, more partly cloudy skies with a low of 68. Looking ahead to tomorrow for your Tuesday showers, possible early. Otherwise, more partly cloudy skies with a high of 77. And right now, my talk, it is sunny and 81.

0: Welcome back. It is the Donna and Steve Show, Monday edition.
1: Woo!
0: Whee!
1: Why don't we play a game that we... Woo! Let's play a game we play every day. It's called Whose Voice Is It Anyway? Let's send it over to producer Stormer for today's clue.
2: All right, for today's clue, for today's voice, you guys, I am looking for this actor who appeared in the movie Mississippi Masala.
0: Hmm. Okay.
2: And Donna, you have a 29 to 28 point lead over Steve. So, Steve, go ahead and start the bidding today.
1: I believe that I can name that voice in 5 seconds.
2: Ooh.
0: I think I could do it in 4.
1: I think I can do it in 3.
0: All right, name that voice.
1: All right.
2: Okay, Steve, you have 3 seconds to name this voice.
3: So me and George Clinton and Lenny Kravitz are sitting there New Year's Day.
1: One of the most, I mean, hello, give it to me in a half a second. That is Denzel Washington, final answer.
2: All right, you're locking in Denzel as the voice. Here is the voice one more time.
3: So me and George Clinton and Lenny Kravitz are sitting there New Year's Day.
2: And is that the voice of Denzel? You're darn right it is. Of course, that was buddy. Denzel Washington, and that means Steve today is your winner in Whose Voice Is It Anyway?
0: Dang it.
1: Thank you.
0: Congratulations.
1: Hey, Dee Dee.
0: Hey.
1: Hey, Dee Dee, did you know a Dee Dee?
0: I didn't.
1: Oh, Dee Dee.
0: Did you see the movie?
1: No.
0: I think I did. Did I? I don't remember. I just remember the name of the movie.
1: Yeah, I do.
2: Came out in 1991.
0: Mm.
1: Donna, have you ever had chicken tikka masala?
0: I think I have. I can't tell you what it is, but I'll tell you what I do like.
1: What's that like?
0: I like tzatziki.
1: Okay.
0: I know that's not what you said. Yeah, it's like, yes, it usually has like cucumber, tiny little cucumber chunks in it, and it's like Greek yogurty, and it's, it tastes really good with like Moroccan chicken to dip it. It tastes, it's just, it's
1: dip
0: really,
1: it.
0: Bop it.
1: Crank it.
0: Smoke it.
1: Dip it. Oh, we already started with dip it. Dang it, I lose.
0: Slap it.
1: I don't want to go there.
0: Tease it.
1: Don't be a pervert.
0: What? You don't be a pervert. I didn't mean anything pervy by that.
1: So much of what you say just sort of comes out pervy. I don't know, man. What,
0: I don't know
1: bro?
0: Either. Good job, Stormer.
2: Thanks, job, guys. Stormer.
0: Thanks for having us. All right. We've got a couple of choices to make here. What do we want to talk about?
1: Let's see here. Let's talk about the interesting development in the Nancy Guthrie situation.
0: Oh, my God. Yeah. Savannah put out another video. Apparently, there were 2 ransom notes that have been released that were initially obviously sent to Savannah and her family following the kidnapping of their mother, Nancy. The first one was sent on February 2nd, and it asked for $4 million by February 5th. Or if that deadline was not met, then they'd want $6 million by the 9th. But the second note, received on the 6th, informed the family that Nancy was no longer alive. This is what the note said. We did not fully grasp the seriousness of her physical condition. We never intended to hurt her. That was not our intention. She perished shortly after she was taken. We believe it was heart-related. She is buried in nature now. Nothing you could have done could have changed the outcome. We want your family to know this and hope you can all find peace. We are truly sorry. So Savannah put out another plea for help, like I said, and she said, we need someone to come forward. Someone knows something. Someone suspects something or someone, or you recognize the writing in the ransom notes. You know, and she's trying to appeal to their, their own families and, you know, people they deeply love. She said there is a reward. But gosh, this is really crazy how they're saying they're sorry, but they're still like, but hey, give us money.
1: Yeah. Yeah, it was shocking to see the ransom notes that we had long heard of that had gone through to local news desks, and TMZ had gotten their hands on a copy of them and all of that. And yeah, you could only imagine what this ongoing thing is like. And if just there is a way for the person to come forward, even I think the Guthrie family at this point is like, even if we don't, you know, get to catch you with it, like, you can do it anonymously. Tell us where she is. Like, they want to know where their mother's body is. They want to be able to do a proper burial and,
0: right,
1: you know, funeral and those kind of things. So, oh, man.
0: It's just heart-wrenching.
1: Yeah.
0: I do hope they get closure. I think they will.
1: Boy, tough to hold out hope this long, you know, 6 months ago. 6 months.
0: Yeah, January 31st, she disappeared. Yeah. Man, yeah, I don't know what else to say about that, but I don't know how she goes to work every day.
1: Yeah, there's obviously some
0: disconnect, or, you know, compartmentalization. Yes,
1: that she's able to enact, and, you know, you'd like to think that they say time heals all wounds. I mean, let's first be clear that not all wounds are created equally, and I don't know that it would heal it, but I think that it perhaps can soften it a bit, you know?
0: Yeah, yeah.
1: And I guess it would be easier to go back to work if you believe that the person you love who's been taken from you has passed away and is not in ongoing torment.
0: That's fear, interesting.
1: Et cetera.
0: Yeah, that's really interesting to look at it that way. Yeah, rather than thinking your mother is in danger. Mm-hmm.
1: And you're just out there, you know, going about whatever your life would entail if we're putting ourselves in their shoes. But yeah, I don't know. I don't know if that provided any bit of closure or not, because each time you hear from her, it sounds like there is still this ongoing, understandably so, heartache and despair and, you know, all of that. So anyway, that's the latest regarding the Nancy Guthrie case and what Savannah has to say.
0: Not great.
1: So keep sending
0: Not great. There. Well, just to get another bummer of a story out of the way, Phil Collins sat down for an interview, and I don't know if you remember this, Steve, but a couple of years ago, people were saying, like, what's wrong with Phil Collins? People are saying he's on his deathbed. Before that, his wife was saying, you know, not great things about him. Well, he is now saying that he was close to death during a hospitalization in 2024 when organ failure left his family facing the possibility that doctors might take him off life support. He was talking to the Sunday Times, and he said he was unconscious in a Swiss hospital after his drinking caused his kidneys and other organs to begin shutting down. His manager and five children were at his bedside as doctors were considering whether or not he was going to survive. He said there were decisions that had to be made. Everything was seizing up in his body. People were coming to say goodbye. He said, I don't even remember them coming. I didn't have any idea what was going on. I didn't know that they were worried that they were never going to see me again. Well, he obviously got better and has stopped drinking. And as of late last year, he reunited with his family in London. They spent 4 days together celebrating the new year. So he said they had an incredible time, and he cannot overemphasize how fantastic that was.
1: Oh, wow.
0: So right now, he still deals with health issues. He's undergone spinal and knee surgeries, and now he can only walk with crutches. He's got nerve damage. He can't hold a drumstick anymore. He's got diabetes and kidney problems. So he's got to live and nurse around the clock. But yeah, but he's, you know, still hanging in there. And he is set to be formally inducted into the Rock and Roll Hall of Fame as a solo artist coming up in November.
1: Well, good to hear that his health is on the mend. Cool to see him get that recognition. It would be so cool to hear him sing again.
0: I don't think he will.
1: Yeah.
0: But I'm sure there's going to be an amazing tribute to him at that time.
1: Talk about a voice. Some of the best videos musically that you can find online are Phil Collins doing live performances.
0: So good.
1: Where he is dressed like an office worker. And there's one where he's wearing a button-up shirt, what appear to be, I think, khakis, slacks of some sort. And he's got the headset microphone on, you know, because the microphones weren't always slick looking. So he looks like he's a producer out on set somewhere. He just goes from singing and then casually walks back, gets to the drums and starts banging away at the drums singing. Just really, there's some epic videos of Phil Collins performances.
0: So
1: fill
0: good.
1: Your feet up with some of that.
0: Yeah, so good. So good.
1: I have a couple of hacks that I want to share with the class. Particularly if you are, if you're leaving town for a few days. One, if you have questions about how long have these leftovers been in here? Got a couple little hacks about that.
0: Okay.
1: Meanwhile, Donna has some news from her home state of New Jersey and what the police have resorted to ticket people who are distracted while driving. I think it's genius.
0: I knew you would say that.
1: This is the best.
0: It's so stupid.
1: Donna's
0: I'm embarrassed.
1: Disappointed in them.
0: I'm a little embarrassed. Feels a little entrapment-y. You'll see why.
1: We'll get to all of that, check the emails, and find out the soup of the day when we return. Donna and Steve.
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5: I went to a Pilates class. Minivans to me just smell like spilt chocolate milk and like granola bars are on the floor. And like soccer socks.
6: If I had a minivan right now, I'd take out that third row. Just the activities we could do. Go-Go and I could have a picnic back there. We could go to a drive-in and sit back there. I would never come back. And they'd be like, hey, Brittany, can't you drive because you have a minivan? Sorry, dolls. I don't even know where my third row is. You're on your own because we just use the back to party.
7: That one that we had at the station, the thing was a Dodge. It had a Hemi in it.
6: I would like to lean on mine and say, it's got a Hemi. Yeah. Do I know what that is? No, not really. Once I get my minivan, you guys are going to want to roll with me. Too bad I lost the third row.
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7: 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I can't find the other three.
6: How are you with laws? 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Because otherwise I can fit you guys. Honestly, if we all laying flat like an invisible bunk bed, I can get quite a bit of you in here.
4: 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My Talk 107.1. 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
16: 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Where talk is fun. My talk. Everything entertainment.

0: Hey, good morning. Welcome back. It is the final stretch of the Donna and Steve show.
1: I've got some breaking box office news.
0: Yeah?
1: Numbers have been adjusted, and Spider-Man Brand New Day now lands the top opening weekend ever with $360 million.
0: Whoa.
1: Officially beating Avengers Endgame.
0: Which was $357, like I believe.
1: That's right, Donna.
0: Wow.
1: None of this is adjusted for inflation, but no box office numbers ever are, so stay out of it.
0: Okay, congratulations.
1: Oh, that reminds me.
0: Oh, yeah?
1: Since you said congratulations, may I ask you a random question?
0: I would live for this.
1: Let's try it again and make it sound like we have a good chemistry and
0: okay,
1: interaction.
0: Yes.
1: Donna, may I ask a random question?
0: I wish you would.
1: What word would you change the pronunciation of if you could? Because you said congratulations, and sometimes in my head I say congratulations.
0: Hmm.
1: Earlier in the show at some point, or maybe just in my brain, I was thinking of the word mortgage. And I like that as...
0: Mortgage?
1: Mortgage.
0: Oh, I see. I don't have
1: Wednesday.
0: An answer for you right now. Wednesday. That one is aggressive, huh? Wednesday. What are you doing? Wednesday. Wednesday. What are you going to put the E in there for? Wednesday.
1: Wednesday. What do you have to put the D in there for the first one?
0: Because it's pronounced Wednesday.
1: No, but the first, no, the day part I get, but do you say Wednesday?
0: Wednesday.
1: No, but see, you're only saying the back D. We need to get that first
0: Wednesday. Wednesday.
1: The W-E-D, Wednesday.
0: All right, I did it.
1: The first D's got to go.
0: Wednesday.
1: Are we in agreement or not?
0: It's like wins, Wednesday.
1: Wins. Lose the first D.
0: You just want to go to the N. We could go to the N. I can meet you halfway.
1: Are you agreeing, though, that nobody pronounces the first D, yes?
0: I feel like I just did. Wednesday.
1: Say it again.
0: Wednesday.
1: No, you're keep
0: emphasizing
1: the last
0: stop.
1: D.
0: No, you stop. Get rid of day. Wens.
1: Okay.
0: Wens.
1: Well, the second
0: D-S.
1: One.
0: Wens. I don't care enough.
1: To go on.
0: Correct.
1: Well, congratulations. Unfortunately, you didn't win any money, so
0: I know,
1: when it comes
0: so
1: time
0: weird.
1: To pay off your mortgage. I should have brought this up.
0: Yeah. You're right. What did we have planned here?
1: I have a couple tips, and then you've got a New Jersey cop story.
0: All right.
1: I have a tip for you.
0: Wait.
2: Time for a tip.
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4: Everybody on the show getting tipsy.
1: Nice intro.
0: Thanks.
1: If you're leaving the house and you're a little bit worried, like what happens if the power goes out and your freezer goes warm and then you don't know and now you're eating frozen hot dogs in 2 months but they went warm and now you're dead.
0: That happens.
1: Before leaving the home for several days, freeze a small cup of water and place a coin on top of the ice after it freezes. When you return, if the coin is still on top, freeze or remain cold. If the coin is buried partway down, some melting and refreezing may have occurred. And if the coin is at the bottom, the freezer probably fully thawed.
0: Okay. I used to do this with my cabin. And then I stopped leaving food up there in the freezer. Because I'm like, there's always power outages. There was another trick. I'm sure people have a lot of these tricks, but that's a good one. Never thought about the quarter. That's good.
1: That's yeah. Good. You should try it. You've got a trip coming up. Do it for that.
0: So you put it on the frozen ice.
1: Yeah.
0: Get in a the cup ice of water, tray. Oh, okay.
1: Freeze.
0: Okay.
1: Or yeah, that would work too if you have
0: okay.
1: an ice tray.
0: So get a cup of water. Make sure the water freezes first, then put the quarter on top.
1: That's right.
0: Okay. All right.
1: It's kind of cool, huh? People are clapping?
0: Yes.
1: People are clapping.
0: Oh, I can hear them.
1: Oh,
0: I can hear them afar. Oh, yes.
1: I have another one.
0: Okay.
1: Have some painter's tape to help you make sense of leftovers. Now, I get it. This one sounds a little bit weird. But here's what you do. Keep painter's tape and a little marker just somewhere near the fridge, maybe in the drawer.
0: Love it.
1: And then label your leftovers.
0: With a date. Yeah.
1: Yeah. Well, maybe what it is, too. You know, sometimes if it's in there long, you're like, what is going on in that? Okay. I'm not even going to look. I'm going to move on to something else. So just say what it is. and the date. And if you want to be extra picky about it, you could also say who is saving it.
0: Okay.
1: So if you want to keep some hands off. But it was that's kind of a nice way to do it, just to throw it on. And the date, if nothing else, just put the date on there, and then you don't have to do the guessing game of, you know, when somebody, my pet peeve is when my wife says, here, smell this. And I'm like, okay, I don't know what refrigerated meat after you've already cooked it is supposed to smell like. So I don't have a magic sniffer to tell if it's gone bad or good or if there is now E. coli in it. Thank you, everyone. Thank you, Donna.
0: Got an email here from Rick.
1: Hey, Rick.
0: Rick says, Donna's always great, except for today.
1: Oh, my gosh.
0: Thinks she's lost her mind. When you say the word Wednesday, the only D is in the word day.
1: Thank you, Rick. Sometimes it is nice to hear people call in because I'm like, am I being crazy here?
0: You know what?
1: You were so wrong on that the whole time.
0: You're right. You're right.
1: And then you said, take day out of it. Wens. And then you felt like a fraud and said, I mean, Wednesday.
0: I forgot the D came first. I'm sorry. You're my best friend.
1: I'm sorry. I was swallowing a Coke Zero there. You caught me off guard. That really means a lot coming from you.
0: Thank you. All right.
1: Let's talk about New Jersey cops.
0: Listen to these idiots. Okay.
1: She tried to hesitate.
0: Police in New Jersey. I don't want to get arrested.
1: That's right.
0: Let me give you the headline. Police in New Jersey are dressing up as shrubs to catch distracted drivers.
1: I think it works.
0: They're covered in fake foliage on the side of a street, but they're standing, so they kind of look more like Sasquatches. But
1: Sasquatch?
0: Oh, Sasquatch.
1: I'm sorry.
0: Distracted driving obviously is a problem, and this is what they're doing. Okay, they're dressing up as shrubs. And then they're like a bush on the sidewalk, say in a residential area. And they're using binoculars to catch the plates of people who are driving distracted. You know, like they're on their phones or whatever. Then they radio ahead to another officer who's stationed up the street, who then pulls them over. Listen to this. Last week, they caught 74 distracted drivers in 6 hours.
1: I mean, that works, right?
0: If your
1: job is to develop a strategy to cut down on distracted driving, the Bushman is getting it done.
0: But isn't that entrapment?
1: I don't know how that works.
0: Okay. It's just, it's a little aggressive. Honey, I'm going to work. Here you are, this respected police officer, you know, with badge and everything, your uniform. And then you just throw on a bunch of leafy stuff from Michael's.
1: Let me see.
0: Did you see the pictures, by the way?
1: I did, yeah. And you got to understand that this guy is not crouched down as a bush. It's because he's standing that makes him look so Sasquatchy, and it is pretty great. The scenario that you're describing is not entrapment. It is a legal surveillance tactic and a standard speed or traffic trap.
0: Okay. I guess it's no different than if you had a camera there.
1: I guess, yeah. Entrapment legally requires a law enforcement officer to persuade, pressure, or trick a person into committing a crime.
0: Okay.
1: They would not have otherwise committed.
0: Got it.
1: Yeah, this is legal surveillance.
0: Okay.
1: Radioing ahead is fine. That's a team of spotters and interceptors.
0: How much you want to bet the shrub is a rookie?
1: He's certainly not the chief. The chief doesn't come in with a giant shrub suit hanging in his locker. No. Yeah, he's very, very likely a rookie.
0: Hey, rookie, we got a job for you today. Put this on.
1: This sounds like something out of Police Academy.
0: It kind of does. Or that show with Andy Samberg. You know what I'm talking
1: Brooklyn
0: about?
1: Brooklyn Nine-Nine. Yeah.
0: That is just crazy. Anyway, caught my attention this morning. Let's do this.
5: Come down

0: he's going to big time us now.
1: Mm. After his kid picked up on Friday, that which was fun. Nice.
0: So cute.
2: Hubbard's Cafeteria, please leave a message.
3: Well, no soup for you.
0: Well, well, well.
1: That's fine. What are you going to have for dinner tonight?
0: Thank you. I'm going to have some kind of chicken because I took it out of the freezer. And I'm going to have some frozen vegetables in a skillet.
1: Oh, that's nice. Do you add a little
0: Mediterranean vegetables?
1: Yeah, I bet I have the same ones. Do you add a little salt and pepper to those? Or
0: I do, and I add a little Parmesan cheese.
1: Oh.
0: Yeah, yeah, yeah. Sometimes I'll put a little rice in there.
1: Yeah, now we're getting well-balanced here. Is it the Costco bag?
0: Yeah.
1: Yeah.
0: You know, they make a chicken one, too. They make, like, the vegetables, but they have chunks of chicken, and I tried it once, and it was great.
1: Chunk.
0: I might go. I'm going to need a pizza for National Night Out, so I might go get a frozen pizza, too. I'm not going to do fresh. I'm doing frozen.
1: National Night Out tomorrow.
0: Yeah. What? You guys going?
1: Yeah, we'll attend. We were asked to host it this year. We were like, oh, this is at such a
0: bad time
1: in between two trips and fam in town. Yeah. Parents coming to town today, Donna. Thanks for asking.
0: Oh, nice. Yeah. So your mom's going to stay with the kids?
1: Yes.
0: Love it.
1: Yes, that's right.
0: She's sacrificing this trip,
1: She really is.
0: That's really nice.
1: Yeah, thank you, Donna.
0: Well, we'll send her videos. Why did I say we?
1: I don't know. Please back away from my family, ma'am. You're scaring all of us.
0: Thank you for listening, everybody.
1: We love you guys. We'll be back tomorrow. Brad and Dawn now.
4: Where talk is fun.
5: Oh, my. This is truly delightful.
4: My talk. Everything entertainment.
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18: Well, Sony and Marvel's Spider-Man Brand New Day obliterated box office expectations, collecting a jaw-dropping $360 million in its opening weekend. It's the biggest debut in domestic box office history following 2019's Avengers Endgame, which made $357 million. And we actually went into today not knowing for sure if Brand New Day was going to beat that record based off the Monday projections. Well, we just got them in earlier this morning, and now Spider-Man Brand New Day is the biggest opening weekend of all time in movie history. Who would have thought? In some other Spider-Man news, Brand New Day and The Odyssey have fueled the biggest collective weekend in box office history as well, with roughly $430 million across all movies in the marketplace. Prior to this, the top three weekends were held by, I just mentioned, Avengers Endgame back in 2019. We also had Avengers Infinity War in 2018, and then Star Wars The Force Awakens back in 2015. Just a big weekend for Spider-Man all around. And And finally, CBS Sports said Friday that Tony Romo, its star NFL analyst and former Dallas Cowboys quarterback, was, quote, on leave until further notice, end quote. Romo on July 23rd was stopped as he was driving in Milwaukee. And was cited for an OWI, an open bottle of alcohol was spotted in his black Jeep while he was driving, and Romo refused to take an intoxication test after his arrest and has a court date scheduled for September 21st. And by then, the NFL season will have started, so we'll see what CBS ends up doing with Tony Romo before the football season starts. All right, that'll wrap up the dirt for this hour. For more entertainment news, go to mytalk1071.com. 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
15: 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Where talk is fun. 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

0: A Jason Stormer production.
1: Welcome, everybody, to the Adventures of Bradley and Dawn. It's the first day of the work week for you.
2: If you do
1: a normal 9 to 5, Monday through Friday, this is it. It's Monday! And we had a bunch of news this weekend. Every news outlet was talking about Ariana Grande.
2: What are they saying about Ariana?
1: Well, they are saying that she was supposed to do a West End version of Sunday in the Park with George, a great musical.
2: Oh, yeah, with her Wicked co-star. What's his name?
1: Yeah, Jonathan Bailey.
2: Yeah.
1: Yes. So she has now stepped back from that, and she is not going to be performing in that. It wasn't supposed to go up until next summer, but they say that Ariana will be taking a step back from visibility as she completes the Eternal Sunshine tour. She looks forward to finishing the tour and ending it on a high note, both healthily and happily, and then taking a much-deserved break from public-facing.
2: Whoa, careful.
1: I know.
2: First day of the work week, huh?
1: Yeah. Public-facing work and appearances, which has led to endless ongoing public scrutiny. This is coming from her rep.
2: I know a lot of people have been talking about what she looks like, which is, you know, I mean, celebrities, women in particular. She has seemingly lost a bunch of weight, and so that has drawn all sorts of speculation.
1: Yes. And, you know, this has been going on since Wicked, really. So they're talking about, you know, every time they post anything about her tour, people are commenting on how skinny she looks. And then they said she performs a very physical show and there is a lot of athleticism involved. She performs healthily and successfully at a very high level night after night. And then there's this whole, you know, debate about how commenting on her appearance is not great and it's stressing her out.
2: Basically the public speculation about her appearance is making her appearance, but she's fine, but she's struggling.
1: She doesn't want people to talk about her appearance, so she's stepping back.
2: Yeah.
1: But it's kind of one of those things where, celebrities, for the most part, there's a lot of pressure on them to be thin, and so a lot of them are very thin, especially if you see them in person. It's kind of shocking.
2: Well, and not just celebrities, but, you know, it is a thing that people have body dysmorphia or a range of issues that they deal with when it comes to their body image or a bunch of health conditions that do transform the way you look. So, you know, we all understand that it's, you know, impolite perhaps to speculate too much about what's going on with someone if they haven't shared it. But I do think, like, if you're a fan and you're used to your celebrity looking a certain way and it changes, to then shame those people for speculating or questioning seems a little, I don't know. I think I understand where people are coming from. I don't have any time though for trolls, which I think is, you know, what they'll probably point to as the extreme. But I bet there are a bunch of well-meaning fans who are like, girl, are you okay? Because that video, that pedal video you're in, you look kind of, you just don't look like your usual self. Let's put it that way.
1: Yeah. I mean, whenever you see her, someone's bones through their chest, you know, their rib cage through their chest. And, you know, I don't have to go through all the, I mean, just watch the video.
2: Yeah.
1: And also concert tour videos of her like performing and, you know, she's on the stage and it's shocking. It really is quite shocking.
2: If I was going to do what our good friends Lori and Julie used to call, and they probably still call it that, but I was used to hearing it, haven't heard it as much anymore, but make sure you listen to their podcast because they do.
1: Yes.
2: Hollywood speak this. I would say, you know, perhaps there is something going on and she wants to get help and therefore is taking a step back. And that's great.
1: Yes, that's exactly right.
2: You don't
1: right.
2: owe us any explanation. At some point, if she wants to tell us a story, great. We're not going to, you know, overtly speculate. But I don't like the tone of like, well, shame you on guys, you. She's leaving now because you weren't nice.
1: Yeah.
2: I don't like that tone. I'm not saying that's exactly what they're saying, but it kind of comes across that way.
1: It definitely comes across that
2: and
1: way.
2: And like when you're blaming fans, trolls, again, all celebrities deal with trolls. They've all got their own, you know, permutations about what trolls come after a particular celebrity for. Think Barry Keoghan. Think, I don't know, the list goes on any woman
1: sure.
2: in Hollywood. They will have something. She looks too skinny. She looks too, you know, not skinny.
1: Right. Exactly. Yeah. So there is a post that Jamila Jamil wrote, and she has deleted it now, but she was talking about her appearance and said, this poor woman is possibly dying right in front of us. This outfit is designed to accentuate the thinness up for discourse. Her team is thoroughly irresponsible for not guiding her away from this deeply damaging image for her young fans to see so glamorized. She also pointed out that on a lot of, there are blogs out there with people who are celebrating anorexia, and they have pictures of her all over the place that says goals, you know. And I think that Jamila Jamil is getting a lot of negative attention because she's speaking out about this. She has a personal experience with anorexia. She suffered from it, and still, you know, it is a disease and she still struggles with it. But for 10 years, you know, this actress wanted to point this out because she thinks it's dangerous. But then also realizes that, you know,
2: well, she's no stranger to controversy. Like, frankly, that Jamila Jamil would say something controversial is not surprising because she has been there for conversations in the past. So, you know, and again, she's entitled to her opinion.
1: Exactly.
2: You know,
1: yeah.
2: She can defend herself if she needs to.
1: Right. Right.
2: I think it's okay for people to be concerned. I think what then becomes an issue. Well, first of all, for Ariana, the whole gaslighting of fandom for being concerned. And certainly it's not everyone, but like it's Ariana and her team's job to protect her from that vitriol.
1: Yeah.
2: Right. But that's any star.
1: Mm-hmm.
2: So like I kind of don't feel like fan speculation on blogs and People magazine articles in the Page Six post is affecting Ariana day to day.
1: No,
2: she's not opening newspapers to, you know, wild speculation about what's going on with her image. That is not to say it doesn't have an effect on her in some way, but I would hope that in the year 2026, with all the tools we have at our disposal, that they are protecting her and she's protecting herself.
1: Right.
2: From just the torrent of abuse that, you know, on any given day, despite what she may look like or might be dealing with,
1: right,
2: would be coming her way.
1: And I will say, you know, she's gone through a lot of really, you know, especially with the tragedy that happened at her concert in England. How many years ago has that been? There was, you know, a terrible incident in her concert, you know, where people died. And, you know, that is such a traumatic experience for her. You know, she's gone through a lot of things and, you know, trying to maintain that level of, you know, just being on top of the music industry, the constant touring or being in a movie. Yeah, she definitely deserves a break. So I hope she gets some help if she needs it.
2: Yeah.
1: And yeah. I think it's okay to talk about it, though.
2: Absolutely, because it should be okay to make sure. But again, be responsible, be a healthy adult, and we wish her all the best.
1: That's right. All right. Well, are you ready to get into some Blinded by the Idol?
2: Always. It's my favorite part of the day. Are you kidding?
1: Yeah. It's juicy bits of gossip.
2: Are we going to do that? Do you want to go do that now?
1: Yeah, let's do it now.
2: Okay. You sure you don't want to tell me about like your amazing weekend? Did you do anything?
1: Oh, I mean, just the usual. Delivered groceries. Thank goodness it wasn't so hot. Watched a few things that we're going to talk about coming up next hour.
2: We've got a whole Boobs on Tube segment. Lots of things that we watched. It was a beautiful weekend.
1: It was.
2: And it wasn't as hot as you said. And I think this week is going to be very nice.
1: Oh, yeah.
2: And we've got a whole show packed full of fun for you that we'll tell you about. But we will get to those juicy bits of gossip and the names left out. Blinded by the Item, right around the corner on My Talk 107.1.
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2: I'm Bradley Trainer,
1: and I'm Don McClain, and this is Blinded by the Item.
2: Blind items are celebrity gossip with the names left out.
1: Together, we'll play detective to figure out what the item is telling us about our favorite celebrity. Welcome to Blinded by the Item, juicy bits of gossip with the names left out. I am Don McClain. That over there is Bradley Trainer.
2: Hello.
1: Yes, and there's Mike Anger.
17: Hi.
1: Hey, you look a little... did you shave your face?
17: Yeah, trimmed it down a little bit. Had a wedding this weekend, so
1: I see.
17: Look presentable.
1: Cleaned up. All right.
17: Yeah.
2: Wow. All right. Did you shave anything this weekend, Don?
17: Whoa.
1: Wow.
2: Well, I mean, since we're doing hair chat.
1: Well, you know...
2: eyebrows,
1: nothing
2: nose
1: that's
2: hair.
1: On camera, you know? I mean...
2: Okay.
1: You asked.
17: At least not
2: toe
17: for
2: knuckles.
17: Free.
1: That's exactly right. Well, we're about to get into some juicy bits of gossip with the names left out. It's, you know, part of our show within the show. If you're listening on My Talk, this is also on YouTube. And we strongly encourage you to go to our YouTube page, Blinded by the Item, and like and subscribe. It would help us a lot.
17: It really would. You guys, do you want to, I don't know, do some Blinded by the Item?
1: Yeah, let's
2: always do
1: it.
17: All right, let's get into it today with this first one here. This A-plus list singer is about to find himself in some more legal drama, this time in the form of a number of class action lawsuits. You can only show up and perform so many concerts completely smashed out of your mind before fans who are paying insane amounts of money start coming after you.
2: Whoa.
17: This A-plus list singer is about to find himself in all sorts of new legal drama, this time in the form of some class action lawsuits. You can only show up and perform so many concerts completely smashed out of your mind before fans paying a ton of money will come after you.
2: If fans could file class action lawsuits over inebriated performers, I feel like the United States would go bankrupt.
1: Yeah, that's
2: or
1: true.
2: Or be awash with money, depending on where the funds are coming from. Okay, so who do we know, Dawn, that
17: is... A-plus list singer.
2: ...is a hot mess on stage?
1: A-plus, well, the only person I can think of offhand right now that's touring that's A-plus is Harry Styles. Okay? Well, there's got to be somebody else because it's not him.
2: Wow, your reasoning skills are on fire today. You sure you didn't shave anything?
1: Oh, my gosh. Is he foreign-born singer?
17: No.
1: Okay, American singer.
17: Uh-huh.
2: Okay, and have we talked about his messiness? Okay. And an A-plus list.
1: Hmm.
2: Oh, nope. Bieber's not performing.
17: Nope.
1: Here and there.
17: A-plus list singer's about to find himself in some more legal drama, this time in the form of, there you go, you caught the clue there, this time in the form of a number of class action lawsuits. You can only show up and perform concerts completely smashed out of your mind before fans start, who are paying insane amounts of money to see you, start coming after you.
1: Did we say that this is a male?
17: I did in the blind.
1: Okay, you did. Okay.
17: It's a male.
1: Hmm. A-plus list singer.
2: Is he a pop star?
17: No.
2: Is he a rap star?
17: No.
2: Is he a...
1: country star? Jelly Roll?
2: No, it's that Morgan Wallen.
1: Oh.
17: It is that Morgan Wallen.
1: Yeah.
17: This A-plus list singer, Morgan Wallen, is about to find himself in a whole new bit of legal drama, this time in the form of class action lawsuits. You can only show up and perform concerts completely smashed out of your mind before fans that pay insane amounts of money to see you will come after you. Again, blind item stuck in there. Like you said,
2: I would like to see the class action lawsuit wherein
6: I would like my money back because this performer was inebriated.
1: A couple of how many fans tried to sue Madonna for being late?
17: That's true.
2: Yeah. How successful were they?
1: I don't think very successful, but at least it, I don't know, got the word out to if you're going to plan to go to a show, you don't need to go until 2 hours in, you know?
17: Yeah.
1: You're probably not going to miss anything. I wonder if she still does that.
2: Well, she hasn't been on tour, but when she comes up with her next tour, I imagine people will pay attention.
1: Yeah.
17: In the case of Morgan Wallen, if you're going to go, you don't need to come until you're two cases in.
1: Oh.
2: Yeah.
17: Because it sounds like he's having a good old time on the stage, maybe even at the weakness or at the threat of ruining his own show.
2: Well, we have talked about him being obnoxious, right?
17: Oh, yeah.
2: Throwing stuff,
17: and
2: acting out.
17: Oh, yeah. And not to mention, I think he's had some driving while intoxicated issues that he was pulled over for and got into a big argument. Had like a, you know who I am.
2: He?
17: What's up?
2: How old is he?
17: 33.
2: Okay. So he's past the 27 curse.
1: Oh, my gosh.
2: Well, I'm just saying.
1: No, I was just 33. I just didn't know he was 33. That seems so young.
2: Oh.
17: Well, it's older than he was when, let's remind everybody, Kat Perkins knocked him out of The Voice.
1: That's right.
17: We always like to bring that up. Our good friend Kat Perkins, who, if you don't know, was in the same season as Morgan Wallen on The Voice. She was on the same team as Morgan Wallen. They were on Team Adam Levine, and she sent Morgan Wallen packing at the age of like 19 or something.
1: That's excellent.
2: It taught him a lesson.
17: Then all of a sudden, he just started, you know.
2: That he didn't learn.
17: Selling out 80,000 people arenas. And
1: I guess you don't have to win these competition shows.
17: Yeah, it was. He's having a lot of success right now.
1: Yeah.
2: Well, which is probably why people are like, hey, can we make some money off this dude?
17: Mm-hmm. Well, let's keep rolling on with some more blind items. Here you guys got that first one. Speaking of singers, this A-minus list singer has the PR rocket ship attached to them right now, which includes a big past weekend. Next up is a publationship with this A-list actor who would still rather be with an ex. This A-minus list singer has the PR

0: wife's a big fan.
1: Is she? Oh, was it Cutie Pie?
0: For some reason, they left off on this blind the foreign-born part of this, but okay. She is a foreign-born, let me do it again here, this foreign-born A-minus list singer has the PR rocket ship attached to her right now, including a big past weekend. Next up is a publationship with this A-list actor who would still rather be with an ex.
2: Is this Jeannie, Jenny?
1: Who are you thinking?
2: From Blackpink, I think.
0: Jenny from Blackpink, no.
2: Okay, is it Ethel Kane?
0: Who's that? I don't know.
2: She's.
1: What list do you have her on?
2: She's performing. Mm. She's a celebrity. She's the daughter of a celebrity. Who is she? Anyway, keep thinking.
1: Yeah, I guess I don't know who was at
0: Lollapalooza. Well, then maybe focus on the A-list actor who would still rather be with an ex.
1: Mm. Who would be with, she wants to be with someone that we've known her to be with.
0: Nope, let's back this up again. We have an A-minus list singer. She has the PR rocket ship attached to her right now, including this past weekend at Lollapalooza. Next up is a publationship for her with an A-list actor who still would rather be with an ex. So the actor would rather be with his high-profile ex.
2: Ugh. All right.
0: But again, it's a publationship, so who cares?
1: Okay, so I'm trying to think. I know she's been having a moment lately. She's a pop star.
0: Mm-hmm.
1: She's British.
0: No.
1: No, she's Canadian.
0: She is Canadian.
1: Okay.
2: Mm.
1: And her name is?
2: Avril Lavigne.
1: Something tells me it's not Avril Lavigne.
2: Was it the buzzer?
1: Yeah.
2: That told you?
1: Also, somebody who's blowing up right now.
0: Yes.
1: I'm trying to think. I know that. I'm trying to think who I've seen people in their feeds.
2: Carly Rae Jepsen. Oh.
1: So, what is her name? It's like, is she kind of cutesy? Lots of pink and blonde. Kind of Sabrina Carpenter-y.
0: I think you're thinking of Zara Larsson.
1: Yes, that's exactly who I was thinking of, honestly.
0: I thought that's who you were thinking of. No, she's Swedish. It's not Zara Larsson, but I will say Zara Larsson did perform at Lollapalooza as well. So
1: that's probably who I saw.
0: Yeah, she was definitely all over people's feeds.
1: I can't. I'm going to need some other sort of hints. So let's go.
0: Again, we haven't even touched the actor yet.
1: The actor.
0: An A-list actor who had a high-profile publationship.
1: Recently?
0: Uh-huh.
1: High-profile publationship, not Austin Butler.
0: Yep.
1: Oh!
0: This A-minus list singer with the PR rocket ship attached to her right now, including a massive past weekend at Lollapalooza. Next up is a publationship with Austin Butler.
1: Austin Butler.
0: And the blind item was just implying that Austin would rather be with his ex.
2: Clearly.
1: Who's his ex?
0: There you go.
2: Vanessa Hudgens? No.
0: That was one of them, but not that one.
2: Not that one. She's already had children with someone else. He was dating. I mean, he's been a publationship hoe for quite a while.
1: Okay, so she wants to be with Austin.
0: Well, I think the PR teams want them to be together.
1: Yeah.
0: In typical... Worse, putting the rocket ship on her face.
1: I feel like people are screaming at us right now.
0: It's all
1: sorry.
0: Good.
2: You know, they can go ahead and do that. That's why they come back to see us fail.
0: Mm-hmm. They get really
2: they get feel greedy. Good about themselves because they know it. It's great.
0: They get it right and they get greedy.
2: Yeah.
1: Like and subscribe. okay.
0: No, they get greedy and they want more.
1: Oh, okay. That's a hint.
2: Is that a name of a song?
1: Greedy.
2: Oh, I'm just... Olivia Dean.
1: Who's Olivia Dean?
2: Well, we play her nonstop on the station.
1: Okay.
2: She's foreign born. So
0: Canadian,
2: she's Canadian.
0: This well.
1: Canadian. Okay. Do you have a list in your book of Canadian performers?
2: Well, it's very messy and it doesn't.
1: Shocking.
2: Yeah.
0: We most recently saw this A-minus list singer in another PR relationship. That one, maybe not shockingly, because of the fact she's from Canada, was with

0: a hockey player.
1: Okay.
2: Okay.
1: Let me go to my sports page. Would it be on there?
0: Probably.
2: That's the guy in the thing with the teeth,
0: yep.
2: The brother.
0: Uh-huh.
2: Yeah, and we've talked about it. It's not Madison Beer.
0: Nope.
2: It's one of those other names. Oh, God.
0: It's another one of those names.
1: Yeah.
3: He scored the game-winning goal for the U.S. men's hockey team to win the first Olympic gold medal.
2: Was he the one with
3: 1980?
2: The teeth, or was it his brother?
3: He was the one with the teeth.
1: Oh.
3: His brother plays for the Minnesota Wild.
2: Yeah. I'm not going to remember that. Do you have that written down somewhere in your notes, Dawn?
3: You don't need to know him, but if you could just, you know.
2: Get her.
1: Madison
2: this all sounds
3: like one of your favorite. No. What did you say?
1: Madison LaCroix?
3: No, sorry.
2: Madison.
3: I thought you said the kid Leroy, which is this person's ex.
1: Oh, gosh. Okay, I do have that somewhere. I do have that
3: somewhere.
1: Just
3: have some hot dish and let's sit down and. Some tater tot hot dish.
1: Tater tot hot dish.
3: Because her fans. Like me, that were watching her last night at Lollapalooza, are tater tots.
2: Oh, yes. Tate McRae.
3: Thank you.
1: Oh.
2: I've done this so many times. She's one of those people like Madison Beer that I just can never commit to memory.
3: Well, you need to. And it would help if you watched her performances yesterday.
2: Okay.
3: It would maybe help you.
1: Okay.
3: Commit her to memory a little better. But this A-minus list singer, Tate McRae, foreign-born, has once again had the PR rocket ship attached to her right now, including a big headlining performance at Lollapalooza. She wrapped it up last night. And her next publicationship, though, or her next opportunity at some PR is going to be a high-profile publicationship with Austin Butler. The blind item is making us believe Austin Butler might still want to be with Kaia Gerber.
1: Kaia Gerber.
3: Kaia Gerber has also since then been with Jacob Elordi, and there's
2: I was going to say, didn't she?
3: I don't know. There's a lot going on.
2: Yeah, she's got bigger fish to fry, or thinks she does anyway.
3: So there you go. You guys got to get Tate McRae in your head.
1: Yeah,
2: we do.
1: I knew a song,
2: Tater Tot,
1: it would help
2: because you love Tater Tot, hot dish.
3: Mm-hmm.
2: She should do an album called Hot Dish. I mean, come on, it's right there.
1: Yeah.
3: There's a rumor she is working on some new music and a new album. Go to Variety right now.
2: Okay.
3: One of the biggest websites in the world when it comes to celebrities. And what's the first thing you see?
2: The first thing I see is Becoming Tate McRae. The pop singer kicks off Variety's Power of Young Hollywood.
3: As I said. Rocket ship attached to her right
2: yeah.
3: now. She is a massive PR deal right now, or massive deal right now. And again, a high profile publicationship. And we did discuss the whole her and Jack Hughes. He's the one who scored the game winning goal for the U.S.
1: Jack Hughes. Gosh.
3: Now remember,
2: Tooth Hughes.
3: Remember, she dated Jack Hughes, and that came out just a few months before the Olympics that was featured on NBC and Universal and Peacock. And who was the main attraction of NBC, Universal, and Peacock from a musical standpoint, it was Tate McRae.
2: Yeah.
3: Hmm.
2: This was, yeah, we talked about this,
3: or you told us
2: about this, I feel like.
3: We talked about it.
2: Yeah, it sounds very familiar.
3: No shock that that was just a publicationship. Those dots were connected very early on here on Blinded by the Item, which is why you should follow us along. Give us
2: because even if you don't remember, it still happened.
3: It did happen. Give us a little thumbs up and give us a subscribe and hype us up. Don't forget to hit that notification bell. It tells you when we go live every single day with another episode of Blinded. And lots of fun happening. We've got the State Fair coming up, Bradley and Dawn. Tell them what that means.
2: What that means is you can watch us live at a State Fair.
3: But more importantly.
2: Oh, do you want to talk about the fact that there's special merch?
3: A little tease, maybe.
2: Do you want to tease?
1: Yeah. Okay.
3: So give it away. Just a little tease.
1: Oh, yeah. I think people
2: because we haven't
1: said
2: what it is.
3: No, we haven't.
2: No.
1: Yeah. In the comments, somebody mentioned something. Yeah. So it's not going to be a T-shirt. It's going to be very on brand with the title of this show, which is Blinded by the Item. And it's something that can help you every single night.
2: So,
1: your day.
2: The key is that piece of special merch you can only get during the Minnesota State Fair. And I think, we're 20-some days out from the Minnesota State Fair. We'll be broadcasting our show live. Our good friend Q, who helps produce this show, told us that about our camera setup. So, We're going to have a camera out there, but you and I are going to have to bring our phones because we're going to be filming with our phones.
1: Okay.
2: And a regular camera.
1: But for all of those viewers out there who actually want to see us live, this is your chance because it'll be broadcast live on mytalk1071.com. You'll be able to go there. There's going to be a live camera. So you can know that if you're watching the premiere of this on YouTube at 4 p.m. Central Time, you could watch it at 12:15 Central Time and know all the answers in advance.
2: Yeah, absolutely. And then you can show up in the comments or in the chat during the premiere and just tell everybody all the answers.
3: Is that spoiling? don't do that. No, we don't recommend that.
1: Or just feel superior,
2: I guess. Or just come down to the fair and see us. We'll be there. If you're going to be out at the Minnesota State Fair, we have a wonderful seating area that you can get out of the sun from. Mm-hmm. Enjoy a beautiful broadcast day.
3: Let's enjoy another blind item here as we keep rolling on this Monday. How about this one? This permanent A-list actor has no desire of working with his nearly as high on the list ex on the sequel to the movie where they first met. He is just using anything he can to keep his name in the headlines for the next 6 months as he tries to secure the award that ex has and he doesn't.
2: Whoa.
1: Ooh.
3: This permanent A-list actor has no desire of working with a nearly as high on the list ex on the sequel to the movie where they first met. He just is using anything he can to keep his name in the headlines for the next 6 months to help secure the award that the ex has and he doesn't.
2: Okay, so he wants an Oscar.
3: There you go. And he has an ex that has an Oscar.
1: Okay.
3: And there's a sequel to a movie where the two of them met.
1: Angelina and Brad?
2: That'd be kind of awesome.
1: Okay.
2: He's in a movie that's currently, is it out yet?
3: No.
2: Okay, but it'll come out this fall for this year's awards or the next awards season.
1: Do you feel like, is this a big blockbuster film?
3: No.
1: Okay, so it's more of an indie film or not blockbuster.
3: It's going to ride that line. It's going to be right down the middle.
1: Okay.
3: This is going to be, I think, a well-received. It's going to do much better than most these types of films do. Mostly because of this person.
1: I see.
2: Is this person one of the two like wonderkins this year? Zendaya and Tom Holland?
3: No and no.
2: Okay.
3: Again, let me read it again for you. This permanent A-list actor has no desire of working with his nearly as high on the list ex on the sequel of the movie where they first met. He is just using anything he can to keep his name in the headlines for the next 6 months to help secure the award that his ex has that he doesn't, that award being an Oscar.
1: I'm going to take a stab at this and say Tom Cruise really wants to, and Nicole Kidman. And Digger is coming up.
2: Oh, good
1: with
2: guess.
1: Alejandro Iñárritu.
3: And the movie where the two met?
1: Days of Thunder.
3: Nicely done. You got every part of that one. No, Tom Cruise has no desire of working with Nicole Kidman, despite the recent leaks and what we've been seeing out there on the tabloids on the sequel to the movie where they both met. That would be Days of Thunder 2. He is just using anything he can to keep his name in the headlines and keep some positive vibes going into award season when Digger comes out and he is trying to secure the award that he doesn't have that she does in Oscar.
2: Well, I mean, people are talking about that movie, so.
1: Yeah.
3: Have you seen the trailer for it yet?
2: No, I have not. What do you think?
1: I mean, what is he playing again? Sort of like There Will Be Blood, like an oil magnet.
3: Very powerful. Yeah, exactly. Big oil dude. And then I don't know. It's interesting. It's kind of like the oil version, the Texas oil, like Jerry Jones version of Les Grossman, who he was in Tropic Thunder.
1: Yes.
3: Kind of that
2: radically
3: vibe.
2: Transformed. Yeah. That's not Tom Cruise.
1: Yeah. I would just hate the comparisons between Daniel Day-Lewis, who did a similar role, which I'm sure the stories are completely different, but you can't help but in your mind go there, you know? And no one wants to be compared to Daniel Day-Lewis, especially in that role.
3: Sure. Yeah.
1: Yeah.
2: think he's fine with whatever you compare him to as long as he gets the Oscar, but good luck to him.
3: And definitely this is more of a modern, I mean, this is modern time. This isn't, because There Will Be Blood, that was more of a
1: period piece. Yeah.
3: Back. But yeah, so we'll see. It was very interesting. If you didn't see the very first teaser trailer they did, it was literally 3 minutes of Tom Cruise movies. And then the final 10 seconds was, now see him like you've never seen him before.
1: Right.
3: Boom, boom.
2: That's genius.
3: But it was literally 3 minutes of...
1: They're working up like, you know he's really great, right? Look at all this other stuff he did.
2: He did this. And then that's interesting. Did this.
3: You love these other 35
2: and
3: movies.
2: He did this. Now he's doing this.
3: It's an unbelievable cast, though, because you mentioned, obviously, the director, but you got John Goodman is in it as the President of the United States. Sandra Hüller is in it. J.S.C. Plemons is in it, which anytime those two are in it, it's going to be up for an Oscar.
1: Yeah, true. How it works.
2: And hopefully he'll get nominated this time.
3: Yes. Emma Darcy is in it as well from House of the Dragon fame. So, yeah, it's a who's who. It's a fun cast. I'm excited for this one.
1: Yeah.
3: House of the Dragon, by the way. Penultimate episode was last night.
2: Oh, no. And
1: I'm catching up.
3: We won't talk
1: about
3: it,
1: episode, obviously. We're starting episode 5. So we're just one behind, I guess.
3: Yeah, last night was the 7th episode. Yeah.
1: Yeah.
3: If anyone knows House of the Dragon, you know penultimate episode is...
1: That's where everything happens.
3: It's the good one. It's the good one. Let's keep rolling on with some more blind items here. How about... Sorry, I just said I'm at Darcy and I geeked out a bit for a second. Oh, it's so good. This A-minus list actress has already her next role lined up with her lower on the list singing boyfriend. They have zero desire to get married, but the kid announcement is on the way soon.
2: Mm-hmm.
3: This A-minus list actress is ready for her next role with her lower on the list singing boyfriend. They have zero interest in getting married, but the kid announcement is going to be coming very soon.
2: Mm. A singing boyfriend who's in movies.
3: I never said that.
2: Oh, he's just a singing boyfriend.
3: Well, I think the new role... Yes, exactly. Just a singing boyfriend.
2: Who is in a movie?
3: No.
2: Why am I getting the impression from the blind that he's in the movie, but
3: the blind is making the impression that the next role for this person is being a mom.
2: Got it.
3: This A-minus list actress is ready for her next role with the lower on the list singing boyfriend. Mm. They have zero desire to get married, but the kid announcement is coming very soon.
1: So who is more well-known, the singer or...
3: A-minus list actress.
1: Actress.
3: And their lower on the list singing boyfriend.
1: Lower on the... Yep. Okay.
2: So... Then they're not going to get married, but there's going to be a kid. This is not like Megan Fox.
3: It is not.
2: Because they're not dating, but...
1: Well, the blinds, they could be.
2: Yeah.
3: The blinds had some fun with that.
1: Did they?
3: Megan Fox. Did we even get to this one? We haven't got to this one yet. Okay. Maybe I'll save it for later.
1: Ooh, okay.
3: Tease for going forward. See if you guys remember. But yeah, there's some spicy tea in there.
1: Is she like a nominated actress or is she more of like a...
3: The latter.
1: Blockbuster or not nominated actress.
3: Somewhere in the middle of all those things.
1: Okay. All right. So are we looking at foreign-born singers or American singers?
3: That is a really good question. I believe American singer. Yes, American singer.
1: Okay.
2: So he's an American singer, but he's lower on the list. He's not going to be at the top of our tongue, but she is because she's doing movies.
3: Oh, yeah. She's an A-minus list actress who Dawn said it really well. She's definitely somewhere in the middle.
1: Okay.
3: She's not in a lot of blockbusters. She's also not up for many awards.
2: But she's a worker.
3: But she's working.
1: All right.
2: And we know they're together?
3: Oh, yeah.
2: Okay.
1: Is there a huge age discrepancy?
3: Uh-huh.
1: Is he also like a music producer?
3: I don't know about that.
1: Oh, okay. So it's not David Foster and PewDiePie.
3: Nope.
2: Oh. Catherine McPhee.
1: Catherine McPhee, yeah.
3: And huge is relative. It's a convert. Actually, no, there's not. I don't even want to say that. People just freak out because, again, it's opposite than it normally is. Okay. She is 7 years older than this guy. That's not a huge age.
1: I feel like I see. Okay.
3: But she is older, so people make an age gap thing because, okay. again, she's the older one.
4: Yeah, like, ooh, it's so weird that an old woman dating a young man.
3: Exactly.
1: Kate Hudson? No.
3: This A-minus, she shares something in common with Kate Hudson. This Nepo Baby A-minus-less actress, I added that there for you, is all ready for her next role with the lower on the list singing boyfriend. They have zero desire to get married, but the kid announcement is coming soon.
2: And you said he's an American. Is he a rocker?
3: He's an American rocker.
1: Is it Dakota Johnson and somebody?
3: Yep.
2: Oh, good guess.
1: Who's she dating now, though? Let me go.
3: You guys don't remember Tucker Pillsbury? We just talked about Tucker Pillsbury.
2: His name is literally, yeah, we talked about him being,
3: Told you his real name, but what's his name?
2: Because we talked about the fact that his real name is Tucker Pillsbury.
3: Dakota Johnson is all ready for her next role with her lower on the list role, singing Pillsbury. Boyfriend.
2: No? Okay. Continue.
3: I said role for a reason.
1: Jelly roll.
2: Frank Cinnamon Bun.
3: You guys are really not being good these right now for the watchers.
2: Good what?
3: Role
1: models. Role models. He's the singer from Role Models.
3: He's literally named Role Model. We had this conversation.
1: His name is Model?
2: Mike.
1: I mean, it's Monday, number one. 2 weeks ago?
3: Get Tay McRae and Role Model in your head, please.
2: Look, okay. She's at least got a notebook. Write that dang thing down.
1: I just put Tucker Pillsbury, and there's no room for Role Model now.
3: Tucker Pillsbury.
1: I'm just going to cross out Tucker Pillsbury.
2: I remember the Pillsbury thing where, you know, it was like, how did he end up with that name?
3: I think we all joked that you'd be named Role Model, too. Your name was Tucker Pillsbury, and you wanted to do music. According to the blind items, though, Dakota Johnson is ready for her next role, or maybe the next, how she wants to, or what she's ready for next in her life, and that is going to be to have a kid with Role Model. They've got no desire to get married, but the kid announcement is expected very soon.
2: Okay, well, that's fast, right?
3: They've dated for months. I mean, like 6-7 months, but yeah.
2: I mean, I'm just saying, I guess... She was probably single for a lot longer than we understood, right?
3: Yeah.
1: Yeah, they're just, you know, they stay just like perpetually in one place if we don't talk about them a lot. But
2: well, it was very much on-off with Chris Martin, right?
1: Yeah.
3: They first, this is crazy to think about, but time flies. They first started dating or first saw them potentially dating December of 2025, which let me remind you, that's 9 months ago.
2: Yeah.
1: Oh, wow.
3: So,
2: well,
3: yeah.
1: All right.
2: We just got an email from our wonderful listener, Phil. Wasn't Tucker Pillsbury with Lil Debbie Reynolds? I like Lil Debbie Reynolds.
3: Lil Debbie.
2: May she rest in peace. Big Debbie Reynolds, that is.
1: Yeah.
3: So good. Email of the week.
2: Love her.
3: Nicely done. And it's Monday.
2: Yep. Can only go downhill from here.
1: That's right. That's what I'm here for.
3: All right, you guys got that one nicely done. Is it in your notes now?
2: Is it in? Yeah.
1: It is, but my notes are such a mess. They're beyond even seeing what's on them. That's the problem here. I need to rewrite these because old. Like, they're 3 years of notes.
2: Well.
1: I just don't want
2: to. I would say just screen cap them, load them into ChatGPT, have
3: Yeah, you know me.
2: Come up with a new format for you.
1: Yeah.
2: Get that stuff
1: I just
2: done.
1: Feel like I'm cheating if it isn't written down. If it's like typed,
2: okay.
1: Then I feel like I don't know. Okay. That's weird.
2: Well, whatever gets you through the day, ma'am.
3: Can I just break down the blind while we're doing Blinded by the Item?
1: Yeah.
3: Because I've now...
1: Of course.
3: I see within the blind. Like, I'm going to call the blind out. Here's the blind of the
2: blind.
3: Are
2: you having the blind's eye?
3: This is an Inception moment, yeah.
1: Mm.
3: Do you know the next project she's in?
1: No.
2: Dakota?
3: Yeah. It's the next adaptation of a Colleen Hoover novel called Verity.
2: Okay.
3: Where her and Anne Hathaway and Josh Hartnett are in the movie together. And in the movie, based on the cover I'm looking at, she plays a pregnant woman.
4: Oh, so she got again, pregnant for a role?
3: We're leaning into the pregnancy for a role as...
1: A role, role model.
2: Model, yeah. Pillsbury, Tucker. Tucker Pillsbury.
3: So we'll role. See.
2: Dinner roll.
1: Man, stop free talking association. About rolls. I'm hungry.
2: Butter. She got her... Nope.
1: What? She got a roll nope. butter?
3: Nope.
1: Is that what you were going to say?
2: I did not say it.
3: He stopped. Oh. All right, this one's going to be fun. Let's dig into it. If you thought the raids on the disgraced producer slash rapper revealed some crazy stuff, just wait until the feds take down this A-list actor slash singer. His private residence is rumored to have miles of secret tunnels and rooms where we can only imagine
1: what
3: they'll find inside.
1: What?
3: If you thought the raids of this disgraced producer slash rapper revealed some crazy stuff, just wait until they take down the A-list actor slash singer. His private residence is rumored to have miles of secret tunnels and rooms, and we can only imagine what's inside.
1: What? What the Batman, Jared Leto?
2: Yeah, I'm assuming that's who you're talking about.
3: You guys.
2: But what?
1: And, you guys and know, Diddy.
3: Do you guys know where he lives?
1: Well, hopefully not close.
2: In a lair?
3: He lives in the Lookout Mountain Air Force Station that was an old nuclear... I'm not joking.
1: What?
3: It was a former defense site. He owns it now.
1: No.
3: And there truly is rumored to be spots in these hidden tunnels where we used to have nukes.
1: And that's what he's doing to his career currently.
3: Is this
1: what?
3: The first time you've learned about
1: no.
3: Lookout Mountain Air Force Station?
2: Well, that Jared Leto lives there?
3: Yeah, it's now a private residence.
1: He's literally a,
3: he's a Bond villain.
1: He's yeah. a Bond villain.
2: Yeah, no,
1: and
2: for
1: a
2: sure.
1: creep.
3: And a Batman villain.
2: Owner, yeah. Jared Leto. Lookout Mountain Laboratory Air Force villain. Station. Jared Leto, owner. Controlled by the United States Air Force. What?
3: Yeah, I learned this today, too.
1: Lookout
3: today
1: Mountain. Years
2: old. A former, it's a private residence of actor Jared Leto in the neighborhood of Lookout Mountain. It's formerly used defense site.
3: Apparently it's $20 million, I think, he bought it for, or recently, yeah.
2: 50,000 square foot facility built on 2.5 acres. Wow. How does that work?
1: Private. He lives there?
3: He lives there. You can actually see pictures of inside the house. There's like an art gallery, there's... It's very spacious. It's very spread out.
1: Oh, no.
3: But rumor has it, you go down even deeper, there's tunnels okay. and hidden
1: he
3: rooms.
1: He bought it in 2015.
3: Hmm?
1: He's lived there all this time? Or I'm sure he had to transform it. That's just bizarre. That's weird.
2: Well, that begs a really important question. So if you haven't followed the story, obviously, Jared Leto facing a lot of new allegations about, I would say, criminally suspect, at the very least, behavior. Will there be any actual law enforcement investigations or accountability? So we don't know that there aren't. And I would imagine if any of this happened in and around LA County, they are probably investigating, and TMZ maybe would be spilling the beans on that sometime soon. But other than that, I'd be very curious if he's going to face any sort of legal consequences.
1: Yeah.
2: Because to my knowledge, there's not anything currently.
1: Except but somebody for a might... girl that said she was 17 at the time.
2: For sure. But there, between those allegations and the ones previously from, was it 2024? No.
3: 2025. It was almost exactly a year ago.
2: Yeah, a year ago. Thank you.
3: Yep.
2: Yeah.
1: Mm.
2: I mean, a lot of things that one would hope have been investigated.
3: Dylan Sprouse is taking to social media, or at least one of his messages resurfacing. Do you remember what he said to Jared back in 2018?
1: Oh, I saw this. Remind me.
3: He said, "Yo, Jared Leto, now that you've slid in the DMs of every female model ages 18 to 25, what would you say your success rate is?" Now, of course, he said that because one of the models that he slid into was
1: her
3: Barbara Pa- Palvin, who, of course, is Jared Leto's, or excuse me, Dylan Sprouse's wife.
1: Oh, whoa. No wonder.
3: So he was
1: very bold of him to put that out there. Good for him.
3: He slid into the DMs of Jared Leto, slipped in the DMs of his girlfriend at the time, Dylan Sprouse's girlfriend at the time, ultimately ended up marrying her, the Victoria's supermodel. But creepy behavior continues.
1: Yeah.
3: Or at least it's revisited.
1: Mm-hmm.
2: Well, and apparently there's some tunnels that need checking.
3: Man, oh man. That's wild.
2: Mm-hmm. I just want to know more about this. How do people buy?
1: I guess it just goes up for
2: Air
1: sale.
2: Force Station. It's like you'd have to go through that thing and make sure there, you know, nobody left anything behind.
1: Yeah. Mm-hmm.
3: All right, we got time.
2: What's this button do?
1: Oh, no.
3: Got time for one more here. Let's wrap it up with this one. The reason for the tour delay and ultimately what will be the reason for the cancellation of this upcoming tour is that the offspring of the two A-listers started to see exactly what tour life would be like and what it all entails and has zero interest in doing it. It's almost like the A-listers should or could have foreseen how ridiculous of an ask this was from the start.
1: Mm-hmm.
3: The reason for the tour delay and will ultimately be the reason for the cancellation of this upcoming tour is because the offspring of two A-listers started to see exactly what a tour would all entail and has zero interest in doing it. It's almost like the A-listers should or could have foreseen this and how ridiculous of an ask this was from the start. I think you guys are there from your knowing nods.
1: I think it's Northwest.
2: Yeah. Mm-hmm. Yep, and... who was she going to be touring with?
1: Well,
3: that's the best question.
1: She is like a 21-year-old, I think, South Korean artist or maybe Japanese rapper. And I just felt bad for her because I'm like, well, I think there were like 14 tour dates that have been canceled.
2: Molly Santana.
3: Actually, right now, there's only one.
1: Oh.
3: It was supposed to kick off this weekend. And Molly Santana is who the 14-date tour was supposed to be with. And mm-hmm. I believe... Oh, no, sorry. You're right. So this happened mm-hmm. on Friday. It was announced that the first tour date was going to be canceled. And you're exactly right. Now, since then, it is not happening anymore. The tour is completely scrapped.
1: Yeah.
2: It was called the Kimo Kawai Tour. Well, I imagine that's a bummer. But also, as the blind suggested, we could have told you this was not a good idea.
3: I think we did, actually. Yeah.
2: Yeah.
1: Just like, can we let, I guess is she 13 now?
3: She's 13, yeah.
1: Okay. I know that she really wants to be an artist and, you know, her dad is supporting her and putting her on albums and all that kind of stuff. But sometimes you need to let kids be kids. You know,
3: mm-hmm.
1: and they don't know the concept of that because they put their kids all over their TV shows and trademark their names. And like, this is a different level, though, like to push your kid into music, ask Willow Smith and then, you know, expect them to go on tour. Can she just go to school and have friends? And I don't know.
2: No, I don't think she's going to have anything anywhere near a normal life
1: man.
2: Or a life like we had. But you do wonder how they got this other performer involved, and now, like, that performer's like, ugh.
1: Yeah, are you going to compensate
2: her? I was going to have a whole tour.
1: Maybe the tour will go on. But if it was designed by them.
3: Yeah, it's...
2: I mean, it was effectively canceled.
3: Yeah, it's canceled. Yeah. So, yeah, we'll have to see. But she, most notably, Molly Santana, this rapper/musician, singer-songwriter. She was on the Ran to Atlanta. That is a song with Drake and Future that got all the way up to number two.
2: Wow.
3: So you heard of that one earlier this year. So
2: Keep your eyes out for her and for us. But the good news is you can continue to listen to our show Monday through Friday on My Talk on the Radio. 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We'd love for you to leave a review there and rate us. But at the end of the day, please, please, please head over to our YouTube channel. 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
15: What is the new information?
16: Well, obviously, Spider-Man is having a very big week with the box office record it set over the weekend, making $360 million, which is the most in cinema history. However, maybe some of you were able to watch the film on Twitter because it did leak online over the weekend. Now, I believe most of the copies have been taken down so far, but I was scrolling through Twitter on Saturday, and all of a sudden, the entire copy of the movie was available to me and went, oh my gosh, I can't believe this. And no, it was not just a Rickroll, so maybe there's still a few copies out there, but still, I would recommend go seeing Spider-Man Brand New Day in theaters as opposed to social media. Hey, speaking of seeing Spider-Man Brand New Day in theaters, it will swing into IMAX screens on August 6th. Now, the reason why Spider-Man Brand New Day was not in IMAX screens in the first place is because of this other movie called The Odyssey that had at least 3 to 4 week run, but now that run is ending for The Odyssey, which means you can watch Spider-Man Brand New Day in IMAX screen starting in just a couple of days. And finally, in more Marvel Spider-Man news, so Obsession was a huge box office success over the summer with $400 million earned. That means all eyes are on breakout star Indy Navarrete from that film. Well, she has revealed that she has actually talked to Marvel about being in their upcoming X-Men movie. Now, she played kind of coy about what character she would like to play, but she did name drop one character in particular. She said, I mean, it would be really cool to play Mystique. So who knows, maybe Indy Navarrete is going to be the next Mystique in the MCU. We'll just have to wait and see. All right, that'll wrap up the dirt for this hour. For more entertainment news, go to mytalk1071.com. 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

0: Welcome back to The Adventures of Bradley and Dawn. Thank you for listening. If you missed Blinded by the Item, you can check that out in podcast form later on today. And also, we have a premiere of it on YouTube every day at around 4 p.m. And that's where you can watch us do our goofy stuff and try to guess celebrity gossip items with Mike. Check it out. Okay, I have a great YouTube follow or Instagram for you, Bradley.
1: Fabulous.
0: And you might already follow it, but it's the BBC Archive.
1: Oh, sure. Yeah. BBC has some wonderful archive footage.
0: Oh, my gosh. It's just so great. And if you're tired of doom scrolling, you can follow them on, you'll get lost in their Instagram page. And then they have longer cuts on YouTube, which has just been a great old time to go through. One of my favorites that came up like 4 days ago, it was International Day of Friendship. And this is just a show called Braden's Week. And this was filmed in 1972. And these kids are seven. Okay. I want to repeat that, seven. And they're asking Janet and Nicholas about their friendship because they're very good friends. And one of them had to move away about a half a mile, and how they've maintained their friendship. So here's 7-year-old Janet and Nicholas.
2: But what was it that kept you two together, do you think?
3: Well, I thought it was being friends since babies, really. And I've always been friends with Nicholas.
2: Were you born about the same time?
3: Yes.
2: Well, how long do you think that you'll be friends? I mean, if you've been friends since you were born, will you be friends when you've grown up?
3: Yes. And we were thinking of marrying each other.
1: Oh.
2: How far did you get with those thoughts, then?
3: Not all that far.
2: How close friends are you? How much do you think about each other?
4: I think a very lot about Nicholas.
3: I think quite a lot.
1: Quite a lot.
3: Well, depends, really.
2: Depends? What on?
3: What time it is.
2: Do you miss her when she's not there?
3: No. Nick.
5: Well, you've always wanted me to stay at your house, really, Nick?
0: Really, Nicholas?
1: That's adorable.
0: Oh, my gosh. I just thought that was so cute. And they're so adults, the way they talk. It's just adorable.
1: Yeah.
0: Another one that I watched today, which you would probably like, is Gina Lola Brigida.
1: Oh, okay. Throwback.
0: Yeah. And she is talking, she's older in the clip, but she's talking about way back in the day, and there's archive footage of her, when she just decided that she wanted to interview Fidel Castro.
1: Oh, weird.
0: So she was she's an Italian actress, and then she really got into photography in the 70s. And she was like, I want to photograph him. I want to talk to him. So he agreed. He wasn't talking to anyone given the time period. And so she spent 2 weeks with Fidel Castro.
1: Wow.
0: Created like a book of photography and also interviews with him, which is pretty crazy. There's just so much in this channel. It's just, I just love it. And we're Anglophiles, so.
1: Well, I do know there's on there, I don't know if it's this exact YouTube channel, but they, some YouTube channel connected to the BBC puts out, there are a series of interviews with like people who were alive during the Victorian era. And it's like, now they're like 1,000 years old, and this is back in the 70s.
0: Yeah.
1: And they were like, what were times like back in the Victorian days? And they were like, well, the Queen was around and blah, blah, blah, you know, Queen Victoria. And it's just fun. It's sort of a time capsule or a.
0: Oh, totally.
1: A time machine. You get to go back and hear not only what life was like back in, you know, 100 plus years ago, but see it through the lens of the 70s, which now is, what, 50 some years ago.
0: Oh, yeah. I mean, it's just fascinating. It's just
1: or
0: one
1: they'll
0: of those.
1: Have, I think they also have like survivors from the Titanic. Like they'll have people on who were on the Titanic. And so it's like in the 70s talking about, well, I fell off the boat and then I had to swim over here. And
0: yeah, it's really crazy. I watched another one this morning that was, it was like kids in Liverpool after the war, And they didn't have any playgrounds, and they were just playing in the trash, but they were having fun. It's like the lack of playgrounds in Liverpool. And I swear there's like this, you know, there's this baby walking around like in a diaper, a little dress. And I'm like, that kid just started to walk. And here it is like making something out of a cardboard box. It's just, I mean, there are endless topics on this channel, and it's just lovely. It is delightful.
1: Lovely. Well, thank you for that walk down memory lane.
0: Yes. And I wonder whatever happened to Janet and Nicholas. He didn't really seem to be...
1: Did they go on to marry?
0: I don't know, because when... It's kind of hard to hear, but whenever the interviewer asks him, like, how often do you think of Janet? How often do you think of each other? He goes, not a lot, really. And she's like, well, I mean, she's really running the show there. Yeah. She brings up the marriage.
1: She's kind of bossy.
0: Yeah.
1: Yeah.
0: But I don't know. It's just a great little
1: They should follow up. I mean, if they're going to post the clip, they should do a little digging and see, like, whatever happened to these two.
0: Exactly.
1: That'd be kind of fun.
0: Yeah. I love how she's like, yeah, well, we talked about getting married. Maybe you just thought it, Janet.
1: I think that was all Janet's.
0: Exactly.
1: She likes to be in a relationship.
0: Yes, she does. So I know that you are a big fan of YouTube. What have you been watching lately on YouTube?
1: YouTube? Actually, I have been kind of, it's all recipes now because I'm, you know, when I'm at home, I'm doing all sorts of really exciting projects like canning and stuff. So I'm looking at recipes like, oh, where's a good, you know, banana pepper recipe.
0: Oh, and you just look it up on YouTube.
1: Yeah. That's usually because I have some books that I'll go to for recipes, but then I like to see techniques and all the different techniques people use for things. And then I'll go, okay, I think I can do that. Yeah. But I'm kind of behind on my regular YouTube channels because normally I would, you know, I'd just be sitting down at the end of the night. Plus, when I sit down now, I will often just play a couple rounds of chess on my Duolingo and then go to bed. Instead of actually turning the TV on, which is kind of nice.
0: Okay. And what is Jamie doing?
1: He's in bed.
0: So you stay up later than he does?
1: Yeah.
0: Okay.
1: He's usually, we have dinner. He goes to bed.
0: Wait.
1: Yeah.
0: What time?
1: Well, I usually get home about 6:30. And dinner's usually on the table by 7:30. And then after we clean up and, you know, get everything ready, he's usually in bed by about 8:30.
0: Does he have to get up early?
1: He gets up very early. He gets up like 4:30.
0: Oh, gosh.
1: 4:30, 5 o'clock.
0: Oh, and there wasn't any judgment there. If people can go to bed early, I would if I could.
1: Yeah, but... and he'll go up and read for an hour or something. You know,
0: sure.
1: Like he loves to read books. Okay. Old-fashioned paper books.
0: Oh, yeah, I have to get to sleep.
1: So he'll do that usually for an hour, and then I'll, you know.
0: What time do you go to bed? I need to know this because sometimes I text you, and I'm like, oh, I think
1: I'm usually in bed. It depends. You never know. Like, if I'm staying up late to do a project, I might not get to bed till 10 or 10:30, but ideally, I would love to be in bed by 9:30, 10 o'clock.
0: Wow.
1: Yeah.
0: Yeah.
1: I love sleep.
0: I do, too.
1: Yeah.
0: But I also am like a night owl, and I kick and scream. Both of us do.
1: I'm a reformed night owl. Like that is my nature. But I have trained myself over the years because I just don't like not getting enough sleep.
0: Oh yeah,
1: and I'm at the age and have a dog where I'm up early, so I don't have the luxury of sleeping in.
0: Oh yeah,
1: my body does not let me, and even if my body did, my dog will not. So.
0: Yep,
1: consequently,
0: no choice.
1: I have to go to bed at a reasonable hour.
0: Yes. Well, that's that.
1: Okay. Well, thank you.
0: I put a link up on our show links page of this particular clip. It's longer. I edited it down. But then you can just follow BBC Archives on YouTube or Instagram.
1: Fabulous. I like to go to bed early because I'm old. But I'm not so old that I'm 119. Because there is a guy who is actually 119 years old, and he's probably more active than most people over the age of 50. I'm going to tell you about the world's oldest man, allegedly, when we come back right here on My Talk 107.1. You guys, we never get tired of saying it. My talkers are the best.
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14: It's tea time with Winifred and Elsie.
15: Oh, hello, Winifred, darling.
16: Oh, hello, Elsie.
15: Wow, you're looking very old today.
16: Old?
15: What?
16: Yes. Well,
15: no,
16: I
15: it's
16: never.
15: A compliment. It's... You look 100 years old.
16: Oh, I'm only 36.
15: In dog years.
16: Well, anyway, you look lovely in that yellow. Your skin looks very sallow. Now, don't you have a story for me?
15: Wow. What a bitch. Yes, I do. Actually, being 100 years old would be a compliment to the world's oldest man, who, by the way, is allegedly, supposedly 119.
16: Oh,
15: you don't look a day
16: gosh.
15: Over 100. Can you imagine being on planet Earth for 120 years? Well, good news. There's one man who wants you to know it's possible.
16: Okay.
15: His name is Mr. Jose. Mr. Jose Flores Flores. He's so nice, they named him twice. He was born, according to civil records,
1: on July 11th, 1907.
0: Oh.
1: Now, I want you to think about this. So we can talk about the story of Mr. Flores and how he came to be this ripe old age of 119. And there's a whole conversation about blue zones and all that stuff. But I had this moment where I was thinking about the world's, and this is why I want to talk about it, the world's oldest man, 119. Literally, no one on planet Earth who was around when he was born is around. He's the only one. Like, there's something like strangely lonely sounding about that, because I would imagine maybe 1908, also no one.
0: Yeah.
1: 1909, probably no one. I don't know how many other people at that age there are, but there are literally a handful, and it just handful. And it just seems so kind of, he's surrounded by family,
0: I know,
1: he's loved,
0: so
1: all that stuff. But literally no one.
0: It's like Omega Man.
1: No one. He woke up 100 years later. He is just, and still, he's smiling, he's happy. They just celebrated a birthday. He gets up and moves around. He's got muscles on his arms. He's kicking
0: can't.
1: And stretching. He does use a walker to get out and about, but I imagine that's just to keep him from, accidentally tripping and falling or something, because you don't want to break a hip at that age.
0: Yeah, he needs to be in one of those bubbles.
1: But a hamster ball.
0: Yeah.
1: But they're still trying to figure out, like, the official designation. I don't know what kind of work goes into that. It'd be very interesting to learn in terms of, like, the official certification that he's the oldest man in the world.
0: Is it in his blood? Well, like, does he have rings like
1: a tree? It says there's an official registry.
0: Okay. Because that is one of the problems with people that are this old, is that they're like, well, she says she's 121, but is she?
1: Yeah.
0: Literally birth records.
1: There was a civil registry, marking his birth to a woman named Josefa in the province of Guanacaste on the North Pacific coast of Costa Rica. And he was christened Jose Flores. And, he's not super wealthy, lives in a very rural, I would say economically struggling environment, but yet seems to be living a relatively happy and healthy life.
0: I'm seeing here that his wife died 71. So that's almost 50 years ago.
1: Yeah.
0: Oh my gosh.
1: Yeah. So his wife died roughly the time I was born.
0: Yeah.
1: In 1975.
0: Wow.
1: So that's terribly sad, of course, but also think about everyone else who's died. Now there's a granddaughter who's with him.
0: Uh-huh.
1: But think about all the other family members and friends that you've had in your entire life. They're not there anymore. It's kind of sad.
0: My gosh, this is so fascinating. I mean, I put this on our show links page so you can see him and his face. There are pictures of his face, which he looks old, but then there's one where he's eating a banana and he looks like he could be like 60 and just somebody who's been in the sun a lot.
1: Yeah.
0: I can't believe his muscles. Like,
1: yeah,
0: it's.
1: Oh, don't look at his feet.
0: Okay. Why? Oh, well, we're going to need to work on those. Whoa.
1: What is that?
0: What?
1: That's an issue. But anyway, yeah, don't look too close. But
0: no,
1: still, the man's.
0: Why did I do that? I feel like everyone should be celebrating him. You know?
1: Yes. Like, I mean, everyone in the world, every year that he's alive, the world should just stop on July, or what was his birthday? What did I say?
0: July 11th.
1: Yeah. So on July 11th next year, assuming he's still with us, I think we should, throw him a party. I will say he talks about the things that make him continue to be alive and healthy. And it's like the most obvious things, like, love Jesus, your family, eat healthy, move. Like, it's not overly complicated.
0: Yeah.
1: And this is a man, by the way, this is not somebody who just like sat for 120 years. He went off, and in fact, he didn't return to his village for like 100 years. He was gone. So the man is 119. He left home at about 19. Now he's back, or, you know, whenever he came back,
0: where
1: I should say.
0: Where did he go?
1: So he went to work on banana plantations in another part of the country. So this man was working a hard-ass life for the majority of his life.
0: Maybe that's the key, just to keep moving, man.
1: Yeah, but
0: and
1: you usually
0: eat a lot of
1: think
0: bananas.
1: Like, you think, you know, laborers putting in all this manual labor work, they're going to end up, you know, running their bodies down. Not him.
0: Wow.
1: It's crazy.
0: Okay.
1: I mean, in a good way.
0: And he lives in one of the blue zones? Is that
1: well,
0: true?
1: Yeah. So, you know, and they do caution in this article because, you know, if you've not heard about the blue zones, these are areas where there are a lot of centenarians, people
0: yes.
1: who live to the ripe old age of 100, and they, you know, mark it up to diet,
0: a variety of things,
1: temperature,
0: yeah.
1: and like all these things. But he was actually living not in a blue zone for the majority of his life when he was in the banana plantation. So people
0: gotcha.
1: Are like, don't.
0: Don't say it's blue zone.
1: Yeah, just be careful.
0: I mean, I really got into that blue zone documentary.
1: Of course
0: Netflix.
1: You did.
0: Hey, let's switch gears for a second, though.
1: Okay.
17: It's 1:15. Let's talk about beef, Brad and Dawn.
1: You want to talk about his wiener?
0: No. Good Lord.
1: God, you went right for the...
0: No, we've got another story here, and there isn't a lot to it. And it's about something called Jim Penis. It's real.
1: Okay.
0: And when you should see a nurse. And it's about something called Jim Penis. It's real.
1: Okay.
0: And when you should see a nurse or a doctor.
1: What?
0: So I was...

0: after a workout session and during, because it's a temporary retraction because of the blood that's being pumped to your muscles, your heart, your lungs, and skin during a workout. And also, your body is in either fight or flight. And whenever you become more active, such as doing cardio, intense lifting, or high adrenaline exercises, it tends to, they say.
1: Okay, where, first of all, where did you come across this?
0: Turtling. It's in the New York Post.
1: Gym penis. Well, that's a first.
0: I mean, you know, I didn't know that this existed, and I'm sorry.
1: Something for men to take. I don't know.
0: I'm so sorry you have to go through this. Temporary turtling. This article is so long.
1: Oh, it's long? Okay, well, Dawn got her penis story out.
0: You're welcome,
1: I would just
0: Phil.
1: Like to say that that had to have been a listener Phil suggestion.
0: No, I actually found it last night as I was prepping for the show. But,
1: well,
0: yeah.
1: If you suffer from gym penis, let us know. We'll be right back.
2: No. Use a few laughs.
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Treasure Island Resort and Casino, and your forecast for the rest of today. Partly cloudy skies with a high of 86. Tonight, even more partly cloudy skies. Maybe some thunderstorms likely really late tonight. We'll see about that with a low of 68. And then looking at you tomorrow for your Tuesday, showers possible early, partly cloudy skies otherwise for most of the day with a high of 77. And right now, my talk, it is sunny and 85.

0: Oh, it was sad.
1: What was sad?
0: The last season of The Bear, y'all.
1: Oh!
0: Good afternoon. Welcome back to The Adventures of Bradley and Dawn. This is where we talk about the TV we've been watching, and we finally finished the last season of The Bear, which, because it's on the Hulus, you know, it's an FX, they dropped the season all at once, and it came out back in June, but we just finally got around to watching the 8-part final season of the
1: show. Fifth season, right?
0: Yep, the fifth and final season of The Bear, which takes place in an Italian beef restaurant that turns all fancy in beautiful Chicago, Illinois. And I will say it was a journey, and really the entire show, like show run, because it's 5 seasons, has been a journey, ups and downs all around, some seasons better than others. But, and I'm not going to give you any spoilers, I will say I think they landed the plane quite well.
1: I wonder what your ideal, without giving anything away, of landing the plane is.
0: Well, they all landed on a mysterious tropical island and had to fend for themselves. And then they found out they were on the Truman Show.
1: Oh, no.
0: No. So that's a good question. So the last season of The Bear, again, it's about this restaurant as run by Carmy and a bunch of people, right? There's a lot of family stuff.
1: Jeremy Allen White.
0: Jeremy Allen White, Jaw, as I like to call him. Iowa Debris, a lot of amazing Evan Moss Backrack, a ton of amazing performers, John Barenthal. The list goes on. I could be here all day with the amazing cast. In fact, the cameos in the last season were great as well. I won't give any spoilers. And they did that. They did a very good job throughout the run of the show of having these just like tremendous actors show up. You know, our good friend Olivia Colman was on, and she did an amazing job. But in the last season, the future of The Bear is up in the air. Like, kind of, it's always up in the air for the entire run of the show. You don't quite know what's going to happen to, and that kind of leads to the tension, but there's all these other like offshoots anyway. So there is a fate to the restaurant, meaning there is a future where something happens, right?
1: Something happens. Okay.
0: I'm not going to tell you if it's good or bad, or, you know, if it gets abducted by aliens, but something resolves by the end. And I thought they did a great job with the resolution, but also in getting there. I will say it was the most tense season,
1: which is saying something. Oh, wow.
0: Because the tension built in other seasons was also notable.
1: Yes.
0: But in this one, Jamie and I literally were hate watching at least 3 episodes, you know, where you're just like, we're going to watch this because we've committed to doing this, but this is giving me angina.
1: No, I got you. We just started the 4th season.
0: Oh, okay.
1: So we decided to finish it. There are things about the show that drives me nuts and MC nuts. I will say that if I get to see John Barenthal chewing up the scenery, I'm happy. And so I like
0: that. Did you watch that prequel yet?
1: I haven't watched it because we're supposed to watch it between 4 and 5.
0: Exactly. So watch season 4 and then watch the prequel episode. I mean, you really could watch it whenever. It's not going to... I don't believe there's any season 4 spoilers in there. And it's about a period of time before the show.
1: Right, right, right.
0: But there'll be a callback in the final season, so it'll all make sense. That said, yeah, there is a lot to like pick at if you want. But I will say at the end of the day, the thing that makes the show, that is The Bear, it's the cast. It's the ensemble. They do such an amazing job together. And it was such an emotional dance during the last season. Like I said, a lot of tension up front, but then the last 2 episodes were like a masterclass in how to end a show.
1: Cool.
0: Which is very rare.
1: Yeah.
0: Because so many times a finale or the last season will just leave you going like, oh, I wanted more for those people. Right?
1: It craps the bed. Yeah.
0: Yeah. I don't think it crapped the bed.
1: Okay.
0: I honestly think that they could feel good about where they left the show. And it probably, I think a lot of people agree, and it probably wouldn't have been terrible if the show had ended earlier, but I'm glad we got to spend 5 seasons with these people, and I'm gonna miss, like, that ensemble cast.
1: And it's so true that, you know, that the tension and just the way the whole show has been produced, set up, written is just the characters are you'll never forget them. They're like real people.
0: Yeah. Yeah, absolutely.
1: Okay. I watched something you told me to watch that Donna told you to watch, and that is, it was number two this weekend when I opened up Netflix. And I'm like, oh yeah, I have to watch that. Toxic Love Story.
0: Oh, good. You watched.
1: I did.
0: Okay.
1: And without giving anything away.
0: Yeah. Yeah.
1: Yeah. So it is a true crime. It's a movie. It's 90 minutes, I believe.
0: Yeah. Documentary.
1: Documentary. But it isn't in like, you're not making a long commitment. It's one long episode. And it is a story that maybe not a lot of people have heard before. I had never heard of it before.
0: No, I imagine most people, if you're not following a lot of true crime stories, you probably haven't heard. Well, even if you are, you probably haven't heard about it.
1: Yeah. And I will say what you told me on Friday was that you think it's going one place and then it goes another and you're like, what? Wait, what? I really appreciated the way they told the story, which is involving characters that aren't in the center of the story necessarily, but they're giving their account. And they sort of allude to those characters being involved in the story in a way that is deeper. So you kind of they're sort of like giving you, like if something were happening in a room and it had all these different windows, they're giving you windows into what's happening from different angles. But you think it's just very clever.
0: It's an onion that gets peeled throughout the entire episode. And you're not going to know what's at like the bottom layer is until you get there. And even then you're going to have follow up questions.
1: Right.
0: And if there's if you like the rabbit hole, there is a rabbit hole for you to go down. In fact, you know, TMZ had a story about that mm-hmm. story today. So that story continues.
1: It is.
0: And again, it's a true story. This is not like a fictionalization. This is an actual account of something that happened with real people that happened contemporaneously.
1: Yeah. Yeah. And it's, there's part of it that just isn't resolved. You just don't really know why, you know? So that's all I want to say.
0: Did you like it?
1: I loved it. I thought that it was told really well. Like, you could tell this story in a different way, but the directors, the way they told it was just, hey, kudos to them.
0: It's kind of twisty in a way that, like, you think you're watching one thing, and then very quickly you're like, oh, mm-hmm. nope. And then you're like, oh, no. Oh?
1: Oh?
0: Yeah.
1: Oh.
0: Again, literally was just sitting in my kitchen making pickles, just standing at my iPad, like, what is actually going on here? When is the story going to finally reveal itself? And in fact, I did that thing where, you know, something I thought like, oh, the dramatic conclusion.
1: Mm-hmm.
0: And then I go, well, there's still like a half an hour left.
1: Right.
0: And then you're like, oh,
1: wait a minute. Yeah.
0: Okay, this story went in a whole different direction. So if you're looking for a fun watch, again, Toxic Love Story, it's on Netflix. And Donna gave us another suggestion.
1: Oh, no.
0: She said, if you liked that one, now you need to watch Maternal Instinct.
1: Okay.
0: Which I have not watched, but she said it's equally terrifying and
1: bizarre.
0: Flustering.
1: Okay,
0: it's not a word, but you know what I'm saying.
1: Yeah, I'm afraid to. Is it on? What is it on?
0: I think it's
1: afraid
0: on Netflix.
1: I'm afraid.
0: Maternal
1: See, if you Google stuff,
0: instinct.
1: It might tell you.
0: Yeah, it's on Netflix.
1: Okay, so I probably saw it in the feed of because if you look at something and you watch something, it's going to give you more of that.
0: Yeah,
1: for sure.
0: And I do have another batch of pickles to make this week, so
1: okay,
0: this will be perfect. I love just having something. Like, I don't want to call true crime, like, you know, but you know what I mean? It gives you it gives you a problem. It gives you a cast of characters. It gives you a resolution.
1: I will say with Toxic Love Story, there is no death. You can say that. This isn't a murder mystery.
0: Yeah,
1: so.
0: But it's terribly disturbing.
1: It is.
0: And I have
1: it
0: so
1: is.
0: Many questions.
1: Me too.
0: There's one particular character that you're going to meet where you're going to be like, I feel like this person, somebody needs to do some digging on this person.
1: Yeah, we need to ask more questions of that person.
0: Yeah.
1: Right?
0: Yeah.
1: Oh, boy. And then I started, which I think I've already watched this season, Singles Inferno, which is a South Korean dating show.
0: Wait, you already watched it?
1: Well, I thought I'm watching this new season. It's a season 5, but I think I've already watched it. It might not be a new season. And I'm going to have to get...
0: You watched the whole season? You didn't know it?
1: I might have. I'm getting through like to the third episode and I'm like, did I watch this one?
0: Oh my God, that's hilarious.
1: Yeah. Well, I have to make notes in my phone for who's who and who likes who, because it's this whole... It's crazy. It's pretty great.
0: You keep notes in your phone?
1: Mm-hmm. Yeah.
0: Like what?
1: Well, it's really because they introduce people as their first name and last name, but then throughout the show, they refer to them as just their last name.
0: Mm.
1: And so that can be tricky because they'll be talking about one person. I'm like, I don't know if that's the dental hygienist or if that's the, you know, optometrist.
0: Oh, okay.
1: So
0: what's that called again?
1: Singles Inferno.
0: All right. If you want to take notes while you watch a TV show, watch Singles Inferno. And
1: yeah.
0: When we come back, there are a bunch of Sasquatch sightings in New Jersey.
1: What?
0: Turns out.
1: I haven't seen this.
0: Even more terrifying than that. Oh. For one group of people. And I'll tell you if you're one of them when we return right here on My Talk 107.1.
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3: me.
4: It's the headphones, but anyway.
3: They're subscribing to Hot to Go.
4: They said, what if she brings her headphones?
3: Can't be
4: to
3: seen
4: a
3: with
4: second
3: that.
4: Location.
3: I can't be seen with that. They're so embarrassing, Richard. Brittany, I know we got a giant pontoon. We're actually out of life jackets.
4: Can
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4: you
3: law,
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4: They're a flotation device.
3: You're starting to hurt my feelings. 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
0: People in a New Jersey town thought they were being invaded by hairy Sasquatches.
1: Oh.
0: And called the police department. Turns out it wasn't actually a Sasquatch. Find out what it is in moments when I reveal it here live.
14: When I reveal it.
0: And Dawn.
1: Oh, gosh. Talk
0: 107.1. Actually, this is a funny story. Nobody really thought, I don't think, that that was a Sasquatch. It was actually just a police department person. I think they call them police officers.
1: Police department person.
0: A PDP, if you will. From the Dunellen Police Department. So a DPD PDP.
1: Yeah, you know me.
0: Dressed up in a camouflage suit that looked disturbingly like, I don't know, a Sasquatch or something. Open this up, a green Sasquatch.
1: Oh, okay. Let's see.
0: And he's holding binoculars, staring out into traffic. He was described or disguised.
1: Like a ghillie suit? Is that what they call them?
0: Is that what that's called? I don't know. I've never heard of
1: ghillie?
0: Such
1: is that
0: a thing.
1: Right, guys?
0: But he looks like a big shrub.
1: Mm-hmm.
0: And he was doing it for a reason. Not to creep people out or make them think that there was an alien takeover, but he was looking for distracted drivers.
1: Oh my gosh, this is so stupid.
0: It's actually, this was all PR for this campaign they're doing for distracted driving. He didn't actually find anybody driving distracted in his suit. They just took a bunch of photos, and then he got out of his suit and then went looking for distracted drivers. In fact, there's a photo of him like on a bench, just, you know, staring out into traffic and calling people. They caught something like 74 distracted drivers in a 6-hour window doing this. Like literally, they just had people out watching people driving.
1: So the goal is not to get them to look over. Maybe I'm distracted by that guy.
0: No.
1: In the ghillie suit.
0: No.
1: No.
0: The idea is that, you know, they're standing on the side of the street and they see people looking down at their phone, and then they radio over to a police officer. The police officer pulls them over and says, "You've been distracted driving."
1: Sounds like a trap to me.
0: Well, I mean, or law enforcement. I mean, yeah. Frankly, I wish we did more of this. Holding people accountable for distracted driving, because frankly, it is a curse and a menace.
1: Yeah, definitely. I mean, how big is this town?
0: I don't know.
1: Okay.
0: Dunellen, New Jersey. I'm not sure how many people, but they, like I said, they issued 74 distracted driver citations in just 6 hours while monitoring a busy pedestrian heavy downtown area. Their hands-free law carries fines of up to $600 and possible license suspension for repeat offenders. I really just, you know, like nobody wants to have a bunch of cameras looking at people to like figure out if they're breaking the law or not, because it just seems like Big Brother. But the idea that police are actually paying attention to stuff like this, this makes me happy, because distracted driving is so rampant. And, you know, everybody can drive distracted. It's the people who are chronically, you know, I wish they had someone on the freeway, frankly, because I see it all the time on the freeway where I am behind someone and I can see them looking down at their phone over and over and over again.
1: And they could be, like when I was going up to the lake a couple of weeks ago, there was a guy who I ended up going around, but then in my rear view mirror, I wanted to get away from him because he was like in a one of those cargo vans. And so he was pretty much like he was in between two lanes.
0: Yeah.
1: Like literally driving, and nobody can get around him because he was just consistently with his right tire way over the center line. And he had a line of like,
0: was he looking at his phone or something? Or
1: I didn't look because I don't want to be distracted. I don't know what he was doing. I don't know if he was high or drunk or something, but I just was like, I need to get away from him because there's trucks on the road. Like, I'm afraid of an accident, you know?
0: Yeah.
1: But it went on for so long, like 75 miles. I just couldn't. People were going around him, but I'm like, that guy is still doing that.
0: Yeah.
1: You know? And I guess I could have done something, like made a call. And I didn't want to get distracted by trying to make a call.
0: Yeah. No, you don't. I mean, that's the whole point.
1: I have an older car, so it doesn't have like, I mean, I can talk to my phone and tell it to do things, you know, through Bluetooth, but a lot of times it doesn't hear me and I'm screaming.
0: Yeah, no, I literally every single day when I'm headed to the gym from here on 94, I am chronically behind someone eventually who is looking at their phone or just looking down, or you see them go down, up, and you're mm-hmm. like, you are going to get hit, or you're going to hit somebody. You're going to rear end somebody.
1: Yeah.
0: Because you're not paying attention, especially in stop and go traffic.
1: Oh, yeah. I mean, it's so easy. You look away for 1 second and you could rear end somebody. So, yeah. Well, good for them. I hope they got, I hope these people learned their lesson.
0: Yeah, well, and frankly, anything to remind people, like there are so many things you could do other than, like, I don't know how they do it in an actual, like, if you're driving around as a cop, I mean, I imagine if you see somebody, then you can just pull them over, but like, they're not making the effort to go out and look for people, mm-hmm. which that would be nice.
1: Yeah.
0: Or have little drones flying around and buzzing in your window going, hey.
1: Oh my, in your window.
0: Like just come
1: right
0: up right to the window.
1: You.
0: Zzz,
1: yeah.
0: Hey, stop looking at your phone.
1: And it's recording.
0: That
1: you.
0: Would cause them to have an accident for sure. So don't do that.
1: Yeah.
0: Anyway, it wasn't Sasquatch. What about Italian DNA, Dawn?
1: Okay. So there's a guy, I saw this. I'm always interested in people who, find their long lost family. And there's a story about a guy from New York. He did not know his family. At the age of 5, he was given up for adoption. So actually, he was adopted at age 5. Excuse me. He was abandoned as an infant in Italy and spent the first 5 years of his life in a religious institution. And then he was adopted by an American family. So he never knew anybody from his family. And it actually... from the urging of his wife, it took him until he was 66 years old to do a DNA test to try to find out who his family was.
0: Oh, wow.
1: Yes. So he did this test and up popped, of course, people from Italy because that's where he's from.
0: Mm-hmm.
1: And so they made contact with one of his half-brothers.
0: Oh, wow.
1: And his half-brother... is mostly in this story talking about how he came to New York to visit him. But before that, they did a Zoom call and he revealed to him that he had 5 siblings.
0: Oh, wow.
1: Right.
0: Yeah.
1: And then not only that, but so the guy's his name is Carlo that did not know his family. And then Angelo is his Italian half brother. He said that he had all of these questions planned for him and he was so curious. But then whenever he actually appeared on screen, because he hadn't really seen him yet, he just started crying because the guy looked just like his dad.
0: Oh, wow.
1: Like such a striking resemblance. Mm-hmm. And it was just very deeply familiar, like immediately he felt a connection to him. And then he forgot every question he prepared. so then he ended up going to New York and visiting him. And they had a lot of similarities. I don't know how many people he ended up meeting from his family, but all in all, they had a connection to 50 new relatives.
0: Well, that's amazing. Yeah, it's a whole new family.
1: Yeah. So.
0: Well, good for him.
1: I know. You know, I've never done a DNA, like Ancestry.com mm-hmm. or anything like that. I guess there's 2 major companies.
0: Oh, there are a lot.
1: There's
0: plenty.
1: Okay.
0: Way more than 2. It really, I mean, you can tailor DNA tests for all sorts of things. If you have a specific ethnicity that you want to focus on, like, mm-hmm. do I have this kind of DNA history? Do I have, and then there's like all the medical stuff you can do. I mean, there are a lot of different DNA tests you can do.
1: Yeah, I did one through Health Partners that was really to screen for a certain type of cancer.
0: Mm-hmm.
1: And that's a big research project going on here in the Twin Cities for the last 3 or 4 years, I think. So that gave me an insight into, you know, just history with genetics and things like that. And it's very helpful because, you know whether or not you have the gene for certain types of cancers. And so, and then heritage, you know, it also talked about like, you know, whether or not I, just genetic things about like, oh, you can curl your tongue in this way.
0: Oh, or... yeah. Traits. Yeah.
1: Traits, sorry. That's
0: like the main ones have usually have that component, like ancestry. Their test will give you like 100 different traits, like, you know, are you left handed? Do you have blue eyes? Blah, blah, blah.
1: Yeah.
0: That kind of stuff.
1: It's pretty cool to find that out. Yeah. But this is just one of those rare happy stories in People magazine that I found.
0: Yeah, it's very delightful. Do you put that on our show links page?
1: I sure did.
0: Fabulous.
1: Yes. What's coming up next?
0: At the top of the hour, we are just around the corner from the third hour here on The Adventures of Bradley and Dawn. And when we come back, I just want to talk about this story from Dunkin' Donuts. I'm not going to tell you too much, but they're bringing something back that, frankly, I cannot believe. I did not even know it was a thing. It was so much a thing that they decided to bring it back. I'm going to tell you what that is. I know in the next hour, you're also going to tell us about the Barbie sequel. We've got a Jared Leto update. Of course, we're going to have 1-star reviews. And I mean, obviously, we're going to round things out with our favorite game of the day, the 5-second rule.
1: We'll have to tell Stormer what Julia was talking about. Remember when Julia was here on Friday?
0: Oh, on Friday, filling in.
1: Yes, the 5-second rule.
0: Yes.
13: You guys did a Hawaii version,
1: yes,
13: correct?
1: We did.
0: Yes,
13: good,
0: we did.
13: Good.
1: Yes, yes. It was pretty funny. She was talking smack about you a little bit, but it was in a nice way. She was basically calling you delightful and very prepared.
13: Okay, but what else did she say that was slightly insulting?
1: It wasn't insulting. We'll tell you. You have to wait. Until the 5-second rule.
13: All right. Bye.
0: Tune in to the third hour of The Adventures of Bradley and Dawn. When we come back, lots more fun for you. Like I said, Dunkin' Donuts is bringing something back, and it will shock you, or at least your blood sugar. When we come back, right here on My Talk 107.1.
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4: Let's just get some information first.
13: Well, Phil Collins recently told the Times of London that he almost passed away in 2024 from health complications stemming from alcohol abuse. The Genesis frontman explained that he was initially admitted to a Swiss hospital for alcohol addiction in late 2023, and he was discharged at first, but then was brought back in shortly after and placed into intensive care. And Collins says he was mostly unconscious during his second stint at the hospital. In some other news, Morgan Wallen has returned to the number one spot on the Billboard 200 with I'm the Problem for a 14th non-consecutive week, while Charlie XCX debuts at number 3 with her 8th album, Music, Fashion, Film. Elsewhere in the top 5, we still have Olivia Rodrigo, You Seem Pretty Sad for a Girl So in Love, holding steady at number 2, while Ella Langley's Dandelion and Noah Kahan's The Great Divide maintain number 4 and 5. And finally, John Oliver has extended his contract with HBO through the end of 2027, but perhaps because of the ownership uncertainty, Oliver's extension is only for 1 year versus its usual 3-year pickup. And Oliver resumed new episodes of Last Week Tonight this week after a summertime hiatus. And Last Week Tonight first launched all the way back in 2014 and is now in its 13th season. It's kind of hard to believe that the show's been on that long now. All right, that'll wrap up the dirt for this hour. For more entertainment news, go to mytalk1071.com. 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
6: I'm a little

0: You better not hope. You better not hope. You better hope there's not a hole in this bucket, dear Liza.
1: No.
0: Dear Liza.
1: Oh, no.
0: Good afternoon. Welcome back to the Adventures of Bradley and Dawn. I'm the Bradley. That's the Dawn. The bucket in question is from our friends at Dunkin' because they are bringing back something called a beverage bucket. Now, when I first heard this, Dawn, I thought to myself, so is that like, you know, like a bucket of beers? Like a lot of places will do that thing. You get a bucket and it's full of ice and then there's beer bottles in it, right?
1: Yeah, that's Happy what hour. I thought you meant.
0: No. No, this is literally a bucket full of a beverage and you get to choose the beverage. And starting August 7th, the coffee and donut chain is going to bring back what they call their iced beverage buckets to participating locations nationwide. It is a 48-ounce vessel, a.k.a. bucket, that you can purchase for $12.99, which includes the cost of whatever the beverage it contains. So you can add, you know, again, whatever beverage you'd like. Uh-huh. They suggest the cherry lime Ricky refresher, the pink pineapple sparkling refresher, or you could get an iced coffee with peanut butter swirl.
1: Oh,
0: sounds vile.
1: That's a
0: peanut butter and coffee. 48-ounce bucket. Now it is literally a bucket.
1: Yeah, I'm seeing actually, what is it? The Today Show. Yeah, the Today Show on a video holding these buckets.
0: Yeah, so it's a 48-ounce bucket. You can fill it with whatever beverage you want. And you might think, well, that's not going to be very practical to walk around with. How are you supposed to drink out of a bucket? And also, don't most people go through the drive-thru? How are they going to put that in their car? Well, don't worry. They've thought of that, too. In fact, they came up with a car holder so that you can shove this thing into
1: what?
0: Your car holder. It basically, the bottom part fits in your cup holder.
1: Oh.
0: It's like an adapter, like a standard cup holder. And then you shove your bucket in the top.
1: That's not okay.
0: That just seems
1: It just seems like number
0: one. If you
1: need
0: a bucket, a beverage.
1: This is just a marketing ploy because you could just get a taller cup. You know what I mean? Like the bucket.
0: Well, yeah. Oh, most certainly it's marketing.
1: I mean,
0: for sure.
1: You know those big.
0: But it's absurd marketing.
1: It is absurd. But we're talking about it. We're paying attention to what. I just think about like the amount of sugar.
0: Yeah.
1: Or caffeine
0: Let's
1: that you're.
0: See. How many?
1: I mean, that's like. Way more sugar than you should have in a day, probably, in this bucket of whatever those delicious beverages are.
0: Well, first of all, I'm not a huge, like, a 48-ounce Dunkin' iced coffee bucket with peanut butter swirl is estimated to have around 650 calories, depending
1: Whoa.
0: On the exact amount of dairy and the pumps of sweet flavor.
1: Oh, my gosh.
0: So what? You could add more or less, depending. That's insane.
1: And I wonder about the, let's see.
0: I'm just grateful I'm not a sweet drink person. I'm not an iced coffee person. I'm not like a refresher. Like, because I think it's because I know myself and I know that I would become like addicted to these beverages. Like, because I feel like if you have one, then you're like, oh, I'll have another one. And then now you're getting them every week. And then, you know, before you know it, it's been years and you're just, you know, sucking these things down
1: bucket.
0: Way too easy.
1: They are $13. Did you
0: $12.99,
1: see that? $12.99?
0: Yeah.
1: Mm-hmm. That's too much. You get the bucket. Well, of course I should. I should also get, like, I don't know, a tank of gas or something.
0: For $12.99.
1: Cherry Lime Ricky Refresher. That's got to have a lot of sugar. Pink Pineapple Sparkling Refresher. It's too much. It's too much. If you cut this kind of stuff out, if you're like on a journey of eating healthier, you're going to see some results. If you were drinking this much.
0: Oh, sure. And if you're on a journey, you're probably not buying these in the first place. I imagine there are a lot of, well, I mean, I'm sure there are a lot of people for whom this is their cheat. So, you know, they love this is their thing. Yeah. Not my thing, for sure. Stormer's got his hand raised. Yes, Stormer.
2: I think Dunkin' and Sweet Martha's Cookies should do a collaboration.
0: A bucket of beverage and cookies.
1: A bucket of collaboration milk.
2: Yes.
1: Oh, yeah.
2: Mm-hmm.
0: Just what is... So tell me more about this
2: collaboration. Well, for every bucket of Sweet Martha's Cookies I buy, I also get a bucket of Dunkin' coffee as well.
0: Oh, my God. Just think about the amount of sugar.
1: Yeah, that's.
0: And again, I love sugar. Some of my best friends are sugar. I'm not here to judge other people's how they get their sugar, but
1: I just want to have it in another way.
0: Yeah,
1: that's way too.
0: I don't want liquid.
1: I don't want liquid. I want a piece of cheesecake, or you know,
0: if I'm going to eat 650 calories, it's going to be frozen in a pint of Ben and Jerry's.
1: True.
0: And by the way, that's probably 2,000 calories. So a half a pint.
1: It's true.
0: But yeah, it's not these beverages. And it's easy to poke fun at these beverages. But I kind of feel like, you know, to your earlier point about it being marketing, I kind of feel like that's the point, is we're supposed to mock these because then it gets the word out. And then somebody goes, I'm going to get one of them buckets.
1: Yeah.
0: And, you know, they take a trip through and then they get some donuts and.
1: I wonder if you, can you get these holders or do you have to get them online? I wonder. The adapter.
0: I just assumed it came with it, but
1: okay.
0: That is a good question.
1: I think if you want, you can get them online starting
0: the Dunkin'
1: July 29th.
0: Ice beverage bucket holder, a custom accessory that holds a beverage bucket while fitting securely in a standard cup. Dunkin' reward members with boosted status have exclusive access to score a bucket holder online. So you've got it. So this is like all the things. It
1: gives they're trying to give you exclusivity.
0: Yeah.
1: Okay.
0: Well, good for them.
1: I'm going to
0: eat my cookie.
1: Yeah, you can reuse the bucket too.
0: Can you? Oh, that's so nice.
1: Yeah, that's what I would do.
0: For what?
1: Well, you could do all kinds
0: of things. It does have a pail.
1: Popcorn in it.
0: A holder.
1: Yeah.
0: You know what I mean?
1: A handle.
0: Handle.
1: Yeah. Something with that much liquid in it, I always wonder, is this lid secure? Because there's nothing worse than having a fast food beverage and the lid isn't on okay. And you're just really excited about eating the food. And then you've spilled.
0: I feel like you've had this
1: Dr.
0: happen.
1: Pepper all over your car.
0: Maybe that's happened.
1: Or you're walking with it. You're holding it and you're
0: like,
1: whoa.
0: Well, these look pretty secure. Like they look like that hard plastic.
1: Yeah.
0: Because again, it's a bucket. So it's almost like those bucket lids, which are really annoying to get off, frankly. So,
1: yeah.
0: Again, 48-ounce vessels, otherwise known as beverage buckets, coming to Dunkin' on August 7th. That is but days away. And I would just like to meet the person who regularly buys a pink pineapple sparkling refresher bucket.
1: God. Hopefully you can take your bucket in and get it, or say, can you fill up my bucket?
0: Is it a reusable bucket?
1: Yeah, it has to be. They can't
0: fill my bucket. Yes, Stormer.
2: Do you think if I asked, hey, could you fill this with the little donut munchkins instead, they'd fulfill that request?
0: I would hope.
2: Because I'd rather have those than the coffee.
0: I would much rather have a bucket full of
1: munchkins.
0: Muffin holes, or what are they called? Donut holes?
1: Muffin holes?
0: You got any muffin holes? Okay.
2: Only in chocolate holes, sir.
0: Okay, we're not going there. Do you know I have a friend who's in chocolate hole right now?
1: Are you serious?
0: Yeah, he's not actually at chocolate hole, but he will visit at some point. He's
1: on people what that is.
0: The island of St. John.
1: Okay.
0: It's a beach and an area on the island of St. John in the U.S. Virgin Islands.
1: Yes, yes. And you didn't believe me that it was real. I saw it on a map.
0: Yeah, no, it's a real thing. Anyway, he's there, and I said, you got to go to Chocolate Hole.
1: What are the promises of Chocolate Hole? Like, why is it called Chocolate Hole? What am I going to get there?
0: I don't think places are named for what they give you.
1: But why is it called Chocolate Hole?
0: Because if that were the case, let's see, why is it called Chocolate Hole, St. John? Chocolate Hole is named for the deep, rich, brown color of its water that looks like melted chocolate.
1: Ew.
0: That is not true, because there is no water in St. John, I guarantee, that is brown. The water is in the enclosed bay often takes on a dark and velvety brownish tint, which local lore attributes to the area's specific natural runoff or soil properties.
1: Mm.
0: Okay, well, that's not selling me.
1: Nobody wants to go go there.
0: I don't want to go to velvety chocolate water.
1: Or,
0: I mean, I'll drink it, but...
1: If it's, yeah.
0: I have a hard time believing it actually looks like chocolate.
1: Yeah, but we'll never know. Show me a picture. Yeah.
0: We'll never know, but Chocolate Hole is a real live place. All right. When we come back on The Adventures of Bradley and Dawn from... from Dunkin' Donuts beverage buckets to a Barbie sequel. Dawn's got all the latest on whether that's happening or not when we return right here on My Talk 107.1. You guys, we never get tired of saying it. My Talkers are the best. Thursday's Bids for Kids was a smashing success. We raised over $27,000 for Ronald McDonald House Upper Midwest.
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10: 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My talk. Everything entertainment. But my mama told me it's all right. You
2: were dancing through the lightning strikes. 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I'll take caller number 7. Again, caller number 7 right now, 651-641-1071, wins a pair of tickets to see Train on August 9th.
1: Why you felt alone. Who saw the Barbie movie? Everybody saw the Barbie movie. Yeah. Welcome back to The Adventures of Bradley and Dawn. The Barbie movie, just to remind you, during the Barbenheimer summer, which was, gosh, was that 2023? Has it been 3 years now?
0: Probably.
1: I think so.
0: That sounds about right.
1: So it made $1.4 billion at the box office. It earned 8 Academy Award nominations. And everybody thought, well, you know, they're going to do a sequel to this. It's kind of a no-brainer. I mean, if you, it's guaranteeing you a lot of money, if
11: You'd
1: not a
11: so.
1: Billion. Who knows? Maybe a billion, but at least, you know, up in the, I don't know, 900 million. It's a lot of money out there on the table. Well, it looks like time is running out for that to actually happen, because in December, the rights that Warner Brothers Discovery has for Barbie goes back to Mattel.
11: Oh.
1: Okay?
11: Yeah, so get a deal done.
1: So they're trying to get a deal done, but there's something in the way, and that is David Zaslav. He's in the way. There was a New York Times article. Variety wrote about it because the Times article is behind a paywall, but I have the link to the Variety article about how the CEO, David Zaslav, he doesn't want to pony up the money. So he has just, you know, it says balked at giving Margot Robbie and Ryan Gosling deals with profit participation for the second film. Apparently, they're saying that, I mean, Ryan Gosling got a Best Supporting Actor nomination for this role. There are thoughts that he wants $20 million for playing the role of Ken in the Barbie sequel. Which, in my mind, if you made $1.4 billion on your film, that's a steal. He should be asking for $40 million. I mean, honestly, the fact that they don't want to give in to basically money on the back end of this film, they don't want Ryan Gosling or Margot Robbie to make any money after the fact, just from whether it's, you know, sale of merchandise or, you know, future streaming. It's just a contention there between them. And the spokesperson for Warner Brothers, they said there was never $20 million on the table. So just get that out of your head. I'm like, well, somebody heard it from somewhere. So if it goes back to Mattel, Mattel will have to basically, you know, they have the IP, but they'll have to shop it to a new studio. Greta Gerwig probably won't be involved. New director and new cast.
11: Yeah,
1: so,
11: that'd be kind of crazy.
1: Yeah. So, and that's just would be up to them, because I don't know if anybody, Greta Gerwig's script was so amazing because, you know, we were thinking like, okay, it's a feminist look at this because Barbie has been criticized over the years for all kinds of things. But she kind of flipped it on its head and celebrated women with it and also pointed out the defects in the whole Barbie image along the way in the movie, but she also made it like a powerful moment for women. So it's not like the Barbie and Mattel brand suffered at all. You know, if anything, that people, you know, bought more Barbies during this time.
11: Sure.
1: So I don't know what's going to happen, but
11: I don't know.
1: Need to figure it out.
11: Yeah, I feel like this is all just money, and this is just a lot of posturing. And if people are really serious about doing a deal, then they'll come to some sort of agreement before the rights go back. But then if not, it just either they, you know, really weren't that serious about it, or it was, you know, not meant to be. It's also not a guarantee that the sequel is going to do great. I mean,
1: that's
11: sure, the sequel is probably going to do, even if it does half as well as the original did, that's still a lot of money, right? Half or whatever the half is. But that said, it's sometimes sequels can be kind of, you know, like, why did they do that?
1: Oh, for sure.
11: Because they think, oh, well, this was fire, so let's just do it again.
1: Yeah, and but, I think fans think they want that, but even Margot Robbie, her production company was involved in the first, you know, she was a producer of the film, and she's like, everybody keeps asking about a sequel. She talked about this like a couple of years ago, and she's like, but it wasn't, you know, Greta Gerwig didn't write it as like a trilogy. Like, it wasn't written that way. It was written as a one-off film.
11: Yeah.
1: So maybe they don't even want to be involved.
11: Yeah, I mean, it could be they're like, well, let's see, you know, I don't want to do it, but if they're going to pay me this much, then I'll do it, you know.
1: Absolutely. I'm sure Greta could come up with something.
11: Well, it says in this article that they've got an idea, but they're not sharing it with Warner Brothers until they've got deals in place, which is smart.
1: Oh, okay. There you go. That's good. Yeah. Well, I hope to see a sequel if it's, but I would want the original cast. I mean, I wouldn't want a new Barbie or a new Ken or even a new director, writer. So figure it out. Warner Brothers.
11: Although, you know, I mean, they're kind of iconic roles. It might be kind of fun to do a sort of completely different cast, you know, with other high-profile celebrities.
1: I mean, Sabrina Carpenter could be Skipper in a second.
11: Or she could be Barbie. I mean,
1: that's true.
11: You know, or have, like, I don't know. I feel like there's a future regardless of whether or not this particular incarnation is meant to be. But
1: yeah,
11: we'll find out. I'm going to take things down a little bit, and we're going to have to talk about Jared Leto. Sorry. Because the hits keep coming, and, you know, we said as much when the allegations, well, the latest batch of allegations against Jared Leto came out, that if these things are to be believed, which generally speaking, up to this point, it seems like they should be, you're probably going to see more people come forward with similar behavior. And that's the case with Jared Leto. The Oscar winner apparently followed a young bartender out to her car back in the day after she declined his getting handsy routine.
1: Excuse me?
11: Yeah. So now this comes from a woman named Grace Lisa Ackers. She was 25, working behind the bar at a place called the Orbit Room in Grand Rapids, Michigan. Now, this was back all the way back in 2011, where 30 Seconds to Mars performed. That's Jared Leto's band.
1: Mm-hmm.
11: After spotting her, he sent one of his, as Page Six article tells it, flunky, going over to her and saying, "Hey, my friend Jared wants to meet you." And then he invited her to a party in the dressing room.
1: Oh.
11: And things ensued. And it's really a creepy account. If you want to read through it, we'll post the link on our show links page. But basically, it just tells him to be the creep that it sounds like from other women he is. He wouldn't leave her alone. Mm. He kept trying to get in her pants. She was like, "That ain't happening." And so he ends up sending her... one thing I did also find particularly fascinating. Apparently, there's this whole thing about Jared Leto being a germaphobe, which I didn't know. But she says he's not a germaphobe because apparently he was, again, trying to get real handsy. And he's like, if he's a germaphobe, something tells me his hands aren't going to be all up on people.
1: Oh.
11: He did offer her a drink at one point, and she was like, at that point, I knew, like, he wants something, you know, and I don't. And she rightly did not take the drink. She said that was the first red flag. Quote, "And he was certainly not a germaphobe because he was grabbing at me, playing with my hair. His hands were around my waist and on my hips. And he was trying to hold my hand. But it was very one-sided. I thought, hey, buddy, I'm not into you.

0: much of a piece of all the other allegations that are out there about him and just his aggressive nature with women.
1: It's really scary. It's just like when you look at all the different accounts and all the stories, it's like he's just not seeing the person. It's like he's seeing what he wants, and they're an object that he's trying to get.
0: Oh, exactly.
1: Which is one of the creepiest things out there is just like, I'm not a human being. You're just trying to get something.
0: You're just
1: from
0: a conquest.
1: Me. Ugh.
0: All right. When we come back, that's the latest on Jared Leto. Of course, we've been following that story from the beginning and will continue to here on The Adventures of Bradley and Dawn and on our station overall. But when we return, we're going to lighten things up a little bit. We're going to take a little journey to One Star Reviews. Today, I think we're going to go somewhere tropical. Mm-hmm. When we return.
2: Oh, what a day brightener.
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4: Hey, it's Dr. Megan from Holistic Health with Dr. Megan. 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
17: In your 5 Eyewitness News, Twin Cities weather this hour is brought to you by YMCA of the North. And your forecast for the rest of today is calling for partly cloudy skies with a high of 86 degrees. And then partly cloudy skies tonight as well. Maybe some thunderstorms overnight with a low of 68. Looking ahead to tomorrow for your Tuesday. Shower possible early, otherwise partly cloudy skies with a high of 77. And right now, My Talk, we've hit our high for the day. It's 86 degrees and sunny.
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10: Every day we scour the interwebs for one-star reviews. 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What is your theme today?
11: Mine is rainforest tours.
10: Yay, in?
11: Well, they're in Peru, Costa Rica,
10: Dominica. Oh, I thought they were all Costa Rica. But
11: yeah.
10: But that's
11: Colombia.
10: Even better. I'm going to take us to, speaking of Costa Rica, because our 119-year-old oldest man in the world today was from Costa Rica, to tourist attractions in that fair land. And in fact, I will start there, in a place called Manuel Antonio National Park. Sadly, someone by the name of Plum did not enjoy oneself and gave it a one-star review.
12: We fully understand and respect the policy prohibiting food inside the park. However, a small pack of gum belonging to my child was confiscated. We politely asked the staff member if we could leave it at the desk and retrieve it after our visit, but he insisted it would have to be disposed of. Moments after we stepped away, we clearly observed him placing the gum into his pocket. When we returned after exiting the park to ask about the pack of gum, he denied having the pack of gum and claimed the pack of gum had been thrown away. This inconsistency was deeply upsetting, particularly because it happened in front of a child. Regardless of the value of the pack of gum, integrity and honesty from staff, especially government employees, should never be in question. Such behavior damages trust and reflects poorly on the institution.
11: Wow.
10: All for a pack of gum! How was the national park?
11: Yeah. I mean, I completely understand why they can't have gum. You know, you just don't want that introduced into, you know, an animal could eat it. You just don't. No.
10: Yeah, no, your kid's going to spit the gum out. You said, animal's going to eat it, or it's just going to mar up the facility.
11: Or maybe a monkey's going to smell that gum and get it out of your backpack. I mean,
10: there are countries wherein gum is illegal.
11: Yeah. We don't know if he threw it away. He might have put it in his pocket to go throw away.
10: Or he put it in his pocket and chewed it. Guess what? I don't care. And it doesn't deserve a one-star review because some park employee took a pack of gum.
11: It's true.
10: It's a pack of gum.
11: It's a pack of gum. Get over it.
10: And your child witnessing this is not going to damage the child forever. Where are you going first, Dawn?
11: Okay, let's go to, this is Rainforest Tours. This is Veragua Rainforest Tour in Costa Rica. And it's by OP, which could be original poster. And then because they put TLDR, which means too long didn't read. So we're going to read it anyway on One Star Reviews.
13: Do not go here if there is more than one cruise ship in port. We booked an excursion to here through our cruise line. The experience itself is great, especially if you have never been in a rainforest before. The staff is friendly. However, the logistics and time management of people here is poor. They greedily overbooked their facility as there were multiple ships in port. Thus, we spent about 2 hours waiting in line behind other groups standing on bridges and paths with relatively poor views. But we were not allowed to explore the site on our own instead of waiting. No attempt to speed things up was made, and the guides had no idea when our ship was leaving the port. As a result, we were 1.5 hours late to the ship, way past the all aboard time.
10: Uh-oh.
13: And the ship would have left without us if not for the fear of liability, since we booked the excursion with the cruise line.
10: What?
13: The last part of the excursion was in the semi-darkness. I needed to know more, since you've been on a lot of cruises. What the heck is going on here?
10: Oh, well, the tour, obviously they had an issue, and the tour was late, but there was never a worry that they were going to miss the boat. Because it's through the cruise ship. They're never going to leave you. Even most tour groups that aren't through the cruise ship will communicate with the cruise ship so that they're not going to leave you if something bad happens.
11: I think the issue they had was that there was, don't go here if there's more than one cruise ship in port. How are you going to know that? That's stupid advice.
10: No, it's
11: you
10: not.
11: You don't know.
10: It's actually really good advice. What? And I'll tell you to look at every single port schedule on your itinerary to make sure you know what other ships are going to be in port. Because they're absolutely right. There are, like, we look at this all the time. If we're going to be going to a place, usually it doesn't prevent us from going to a place, but it helps inform, okay.
11: That's going to be busy.
10: This is going to be busy, so let's plan accordingly. Or let's maybe not go to the most popular tourist destination, or let's book a tour independently off the ship, because a lot of times those small tour companies will go, hey, look, these cruise ships all going to go to this place first. Mm-hmm. We're not. We're going to go there last. And so they know how to, like, maneuver around these giant groups. So it's actually good advice. But what I will say is they could have done that work ahead of time, and they chose not to.
11: Thank you for answering my question.
10: Yeah, you're welcome. It's valid great. Question.
11: Yeah.
10: All right. Let's go back to Costa Rica. We're going to the Fortuna Waterfall, a waterfall Fortuna. Ivan, though, I think it means like good fortune.
11: Yeah.
10: Ivan had this 1-star review.
0: It's hard for me to understand the hype of this place. I can understand never experiencing a waterfall and thinking that's amazing, but to travel across countries and continents to recommend this? That's mind-blowing. It's certainly pretty. It's beautiful. It's just not worth traveling to come see this. The entrance is also more expensive than the national parks in the USA, where it's per car. They charge like $20 a person here for a mediocre walk on steps to a lame waterfall. Okay. Leave the house much, Ivan?
11: Yeah.
10: You're in
11: Costa Rica.
10: You're in Costa Rica.
11: It's fine. $20. It's beautiful. Don't you want to go to a waterfall that isn't like, hey, some random person in town told you how to get there and it's not on a tour? I want a safe walkway. I want the waterfall to be maintained, so I'm glad to pay the price.
10: Yeah, and also I bet you missed some, like, there's probably some history. There's probably some fun facts about the waterfall. There's probably, again, it's what you make of it, Ivan.
11: There's treasure behind it. Who knows?
10: Treasure.
11: It's for tuna waterfall.
10: Ship. Yeah,
11: yeah, exactly.
10: There might be tuna.
11: That's true. Okay, let's go to the rainforest horseback riding in Dominica. Laura had this 1-star review.
3: We signed up for the 2-hour beach ride, which ended up being more like 1 hour and 20 minutes. When we brought this up to Valerie, she said that was the beach ride and that we must have gone too fast. We literally walked the whole way and stopped for photos. I hate to be negative, but this was a very disappointing experience. On the plus side, the horses seem in great shape, and Valerie and Keith were nice. Laura, that is not a 1-star review.
10: No, you had a nice time. It was literally, what, for an hour and 20 minutes? So 40 minutes short. I bet there's time. I bet there was time, like, getting familiar with the horses.
11: Yeah.
10: Getting on the horses, and then you had to get off the horses, and you had to, like, put the horses away or something, you know.
11: And this place is so nice. I went to their website. It's amazing. Everyone has great things to say. It had a 4.9 overall review. Also, some people, you had an option to, if you want to get off the horse that goes through the water, but you can have your guide put the horses up for a second and then you can swim. So maybe they just didn't take the swimming option.
10: Yeah.
11: And the horses were...
10: The horses were in great
11: of.
10: Shape. Valerie and Keith were nice.
11: So you just didn't get your full buffet of horse time.
10: Yeah. Which I will say, it's like one of those things.
11: An hour and a half.
10: You're
11: going
10: to go to the Caribbean and you're going to want to snorkel and you're going to take a 3-hour snorkel tour and then you're going to be ticked off because you're really only getting about an hour and a half of snorkel time because it takes time to get there.
11: Yeah.
10: It takes time to do the safety briefing. It takes time to rustle everybody back together because people don't know how to pay attention to directions.
11: Exactly.
10: And then you're going to be ticked off that you only got an hour and a half. And guess what? Then you realize you're in paradise. So shut up and enjoy
11: it. Saying you should see these pictures. Like, yeah. Why?
10: I bet it's gorgeous. Ugh. All right. And Dominica is a beautiful country. Okay. Let's go back to Costa Rica. This time we're going to another park. The park is called the Parque Nacional Volcán Arenal.
11: Nice.
10: But Hans gave it this. One-star review. I was going to do a Swedish chef. I won't. Okay. Is it possible to cut my one star in half? We paid $15 per person. We are a couple with three kids. That's $75. Only possible by credit card. What do you get? You can drive up 600 meters. There you can see a volcano and a lake. We also did a hike to the old lava. 2 kilometers further and you see black stones.
11: Oh.
10: On our way back, we went to the other hike to see a 400-year-old tree.
11: Whoa.
10: Well, that was nice to see. And I mean really nice. But worth $75? Uh-uh.
11: Okay.
10: What?
11: What?
10: $15 a person. It's not their fault you had all them kids.
11: Oh, my gosh.
10: And decided to bring them with.
11: Yeah.
10: That's not their... $15 ain't nothing to walk up a volcano.
11: $75 total?
10: For the whole family.
11: Oh, my gosh.
10: For him, his wife, and their three children.
11: I would pay that to just see the tree.
10: A 400-year-old tree.
11: Come on.
10: And I don't know what the black stones are, but I bet they
11: were
10: cool.
11: Volcanic rock? I don't know.
10: Yeah.
11: Oh, brother. Okay. Let's do one more.
10: That said, I just feel bad for people with a lot of kids.
11: Do you?
10: Like, if you want to get on a plane?
11: Oh.
10: With all them kids?
11: Yeah, I mean...
10: What are you going to do?
11: There's a lot of thought you got to put into having
10: a bunch
11: of kids.
10: You're just going to have to buy a bus.
11: Yeah.
10: Anyway, where are we going?
11: We are going to Leticia Amazon Tours by Ooh. Alejandro in Colombia. Here's his one-star review. Overall, my experience with them was quite good. The thing is, I forgot a hat on the last day of the tour. It had great sentimental value and was also an expensive hat. They promised to send it. Obviously, I would cover the shipping costs, and it was just regular mail to another address in Colombia where a Colombian friend of mine lived. In fact, they even sent me a picture of the hat. But then suddenly, they stopped responding. I called about 5 times and they ignored me. I'm still waiting for my hat or for them to reply. I have chat logs and proof of this. If they didn't want to send it, I could have arranged for someone to pick it up. But even that didn't work. So this issue has tarnished my experience with them. For me, values are paramount. Valuables, maybe? Okay. I would just say, if you're going to go on an Amazon tour, don't bring your favorite hat.
10: Yeah, and also, you gave the ghost up when you said, I forgot a hat. So
11: yeah.
10: You forgot it. There's no obligation for people to go hunting for your forgotten stuff.
11: And maybe the employee who said, oh, here's your hat, doesn't work there anymore. And the new people are like, where'd that hat go?
10: Yeah.
11: Well, Bill probably stole it.
10: Or maybe Bill stole it, and that's just... What happens?
11: Don't bring expensive stuff on jungle tours. Don't do it.
10: Yeah. Amazon around and find out.
11: Yeah.
10: All right. When we come back on The Adventures of Bradley and Dawn, we are going to play a game. That game is called...
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8: Brittany and Kendall.
9: I was at the time sleeping naked and my legs were shot from whatever workout I
14: did. It's one weird thing you decided that... You decided to do it.
9: I was crying downstairs, and I'm, like, sleep drunk, you know?
14: Mm-hmm.
9: And so I'm walking down the stairs. I completely missed the last 2 steps and landed on all fours. Loud girl.
14: Yeah.
9: And I sat there for long enough to just go, oh, Kai. My mom was over because it was, like, a Thursday night, and Jordan all emerged at the same time of me butt naked on all fours in the living room going, ow, ow. I was like, mommy, okay? Ow. My mom was like, honey?
8: Brittany and Kendall with producer Mike. The next generation of talk radio, where talk is fun. My Talk 107.1.
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0: another exciting edition of the 5 Second Rule. It's the game where my talk hosts have 5 seconds to say three things. Let's meet our contestants. We got Bradley Trainer.
1: Hello.
0: And Dawn McClain.
2: Hello.
0: Welcoming contestants. It's which day of the work week, Dawn?
2: This is the first day of the work week.
0: Yes, it is Monday afternoon. Is there anything later on this week, guys, that you are looking forward to in particular, or is it just another standard work week for y'all?
3: You know, it's pretty average.
0: Okay.
2: My boyfriend's going to be in the Acme Funniest Person Contest.
1: That's awesome.
0: Okay.
2: One of these nights this week.
0: All right. Acme Comedy Club, of course.
2: Yes.
0: All right. Do you know when that will be?
2: Yes, it's Thursday.
0: All right.
1: Fabulous.
0: Well, I wish him all the best.
2: Well, thanks.
0: I hope he's the funniest of them all.
2: Yes.
1: The funniest in all the land.
0: The one comedian to rule them all.
2: There's so many in this town. Yeah.
0: Because we're a funny town, Dawn McClain. We're a funny town. All right. Well, no, we're not talking about comedians today for the 5 Second Rule. In fact, I'm going to predict what we're going to talk about, guys, right now. Now we are going to talk about psychics, because yesterday was International Psychic Day.
2: Ew.
0: We're
2: going to
0: see what we can predict today for the 5 Second Rule.
2: Okay.
0: All right. So which one of you guys wants to go first?
2: I think Brad does. I mean,
1: sure,
2: looking
1: I'll
2: at him
1: first.
2: Right now, he looks really ready.
1: I'm ready.
0: He looks like he's focused on something
1: I'm
0: right now.
1: I'm very focused.
0: What are you looking at?
1: Looking at your face.
0: No, you're looking at your computer.
1: No, I'm not. Mind your own business.
0: What are you, buying Ann Miller's fingernails now or something?
1: Oh, God,
0: what are you up
1: to? I need to get those.
2: Ooh,
1: do you think they have some press-on nails?
0: I was talking about the real ones.
2: Ew! Now you're real girl.
1: Nail clippings.
2: Ew.
1: I got a bucket of nail clippings.
4: That's nasty.
1: I've been collecting over the years.
0: Yeah, and that's why we're going to call you Buffalo Bradley from now on.
2: Exactly.
0: All right, Bradley. Well, we will start with you with this first question.
2: Okay.
0: Here again, we're talking about psychics today. Bradley, you have 5 seconds. Name three people on the My Talk On Air staff that would be the most irresponsible with their psychic abilities if they had them.
1: Oh, Dawn.
2: Hey.
1: I would say Holly.
0: Oh.
1: And then I would probably say Brittany.
0: Ooh. And
1: yeah.
0: Why is that? Why did you choose those three people?
1: I just feel like they would get up to no good. Shenanigans.
2: It's good. Yeah. I'm in good company there. Yeah. Holly and Brittany.
1: It's true.
0: It's kind of like which people here on the My Talk On Air staff would keep the best secrets, I suppose, or who do you trust more to keep a secret?
2: Oh, that's a whole different question.
0: Yeah, kind of. Well, psychics can see into your mind. They can see all your secrets. So who would you trust the most? The least, I would say, you mentioned Brittany. I'd probably say Steve Patterson as well.
1: He's quizzing himself.
2: He's the first
0: and then
2: one
0: I probably,
2: that I wouldn't trust.
1: No.
0: It's a tie between you two and Mike, because you play Blinded by the Item. You're always talking about secrets and stuff.
1: We're good at secrets.
0: I don't know if I can trust you.
2: Oh, okay. It would be low on the list then.
0: All right. Great answers, Bradley. Great answers.
1: Thank
0: Dawn,
1: you.
0: It is your turn. And now you have 5 seconds. Name three things that you need to be a psychic.
2: A notebook, a clientele, and a great diet.
1: A great diet.
2: I don't know. Keep yourself healthy.
1: What about like a
2: your mind.
1: Crystal ball?
2: There you go.
0: Mm-hmm. Maybe some tarot cards or something.
1: Sure. A talisman from
0: a genie lamp or something.
1: Ancient.
2: Oh, a genie lamp.
0: Yeah.
1: Temple.
0: Yeah.
2: Yeah.
0: And also the ability to fool people.
1: Yeah. You got to be a good snake oil salesman.
0: Yeah, you got to be a good liar.
1: I'm getting a picture. I'm seeing a horse.
2: You're going on a journey.
1: Do you know anybody with the last name that starts with an R?
0: Wait, do I?
1: Think about it. You do. Yep. That's
0: right
1: it. You got
0: That's
1: it.
2: Yeah.
0: Ryan Reynolds.
1: I knew it. That's exactly who I was thinking.
2: Of course, of course.
0: Wow. He's got powers, ladies
1: yep,
0: and gentlemen.
1: See?
2: It was amazing. The amazing Bradley
1: Trainer. $4.95 an hour. Enter your credit card.
0: Catch him at the State Fair Grandstand later on this summer.
1: He'll
0: blow
1: the
0: your
1: great
0: mind.
1: Trainer.
0: Yes. Sit down, Chris Angel. You've been replaced. All right, Bradley. We are back to your turn now, and you have 5 seconds. Name three terrible excuses a psychic can use for getting a prediction wrong.
1: Oh, they had a temporary gas confusion.
3: They were rendered unconscious by cocaine, and they got in an argument with a supernatural force.
2: Ooh!
0: All right, I gave you the ding. Although you don't really get unconscious when you do cocaine. You kind of become more conscious.
1: Well,
2: I don't know. I've never
1: cocaine.
2: Done it. Yeah.
0: All right. Great answers, Bradley.
1: Well, yesterday we had this whole debate, a friend of mine at the gym, because there are these people who do ultra marathon runs, you know, and this woman became the first woman to she was like the first woman to win this, I guess winning is, well, yeah, win this ultra marathon.
0: On cocaine?
1: No, but I said, I think I would have to be on cocaine. And then it started this whole conversation of, would you rather, drop dead from ultra marathon
2: or
1: cocaine?
2: Oh, no.
1: Because Bradley, I was if I try to do an ultra marathon, it's 250 miles.
2: That's...
1: 250
2: yes,
1: miles.
2: I have a friend named Jim that does that. To train, he goes on 100-mile runs.
1: 59 and a half hours. And she was 2 hours ahead of everyone else. And so I said, likely I would drop dead. And if I were going to drop dead from something, I don't think it would be an ultra marathon. I'd be why not cocaine? And I'm sober. I mean, it just tells you how bad I don't want to do a 250-mile run. How do you sleep? How do you poop?
2: Well, you just poop.
1: I don't think you just poop while you run.
2: Don't they?
1: No.
0: Literally.
2: I think they do poop. They think they poop while they run.
1: I don't think you should do that.
2: I don't think you should, but...
1: I don't think that'll help your running. You're going to chafe.
2: Yeah, it's gross.
1: Down there.
2: I don't want to think about it.
1: Because it'll get flip-flapping all up in your flapjacks.
2: You mean your shoes?
1: Well, that too. Squish, squish.
2: Yeah.
1: We should move on.
2: Yeah.
0: We are talking about psychics today for the 5 seconds rule.
1: Not psycho.
0: Just as a reminder. All right. I believe we are back to Dawn's turn now. And Dawn, you have 5 seconds to name 3 signs that a psychic is just guessing and totally faking it.
2: Like a gallery reading where they just start eliminating. There's a woman in here with her mother's necklace on. And then they just narrow it.
1: Who had a horse growing up.
2: Yeah.
0: Yes.
2: Someone's here with their parents' jewelry on. Okay, that's everyone that goes to a psychic reading.
1: Yeah. Mm-hmm. Did somebody lose a parent?
2: I'm seeing
1: someone who had a sister.
0: Yeah, the more open-ended the question from the psychic, the more of a higher chance.
1: And you
0: got to
1: have a tick. You got to have a tick.
2: Mm-hmm.
1: You got to have like a.
0: When it's coming to you, right? When you feel the spirit sending you messages.
2: Okay, for people who can't see him right now, he's licking his lips, shrugging his shoulders up and down, and rubbing his fingers together.
1: I mean, you got to have one of those things.
0: I know, I can't tell if he's getting a psychic reading or just listening to a Madonna song.
1: Okay, that's not what
2: I
1: look
2: like. He's thinking about the state fair.
1: No, but you know, they always have a thing.
2: Careful. Yeah,
0: there's a good reason you are not on camera for this segment, Bradley Trainer.
2: He did it again. He mocked you again.
0: I didn't even stutter this time. Rude. You know what, Dawn? Tomorrow it's just going to be you and me playing the game. We're kicking him out.
1: I just did it because I knew it would yank your chain.
0: Chain officially.
1: Two
0: yanked.
1: Things I
0: chain
1: do every yanked. Day that I enjoy
2: he's
1: most.
2: He's
1: they both involve yanking a chain.
2: He took a piece of tape. He's going to put it on his nose now and give us pig nose. This is something.
0: Thank God there's only 30 seconds left in the show.
1: All right.
2: There you go.
1: Well. Thank you so much,
2: much
1: for another
2: cavities. Don't
1: my cavities.
2: Your nose holes. No.
1: Thanks for another fabulous game, Stormer.
0: Of course.
1: When we return, actually, we're not because we're out of here. We'll be back tomorrow. Up next, Brittany and Kendall. Bye.
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1: Let's take a look at those roads with your My Talk traffic. There's a crash over in Maplewood. This one is eastbound on 94. It's right at the ramp for White Bear Avenue. There is where this one has just occurred. We've, other than that, actually, everything is moving really, really well here to begin your Monday commute. Southbound 65, I guess a crash here just popped up in, technically this is in Hilltop. It is between 47th Avenue Northeast and 49th Avenue Northeast. Again, that's southbound on 65. Other than that, things moving really, really well here. Let's take a look at your forecast. We've got warm and breezy conditions to start off the week, but nothing as brutal as we've had in the past. And then we've got some rain likely going to be rolling in. Tonight we'll drop down to 67 with some showers late. Then tomorrow, mostly cloudy and opportunity for some more rain, but 78 will be the high. Mid-70s continue, and then again, the warm-up is actually on its way for the end of this week. Right now, it is sunny and 86, although it feels like 90 right now here on My Talk 107.1.
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12: I know it's important to be well-informed.
1: Well, it has officially happened. Spider-Man has officially beaten Avengers Endgame as the highest or the biggest opening weekend in box office history. This is from a domestic standpoint. It did $360 million in its domestic debut. That means it was just $5 million more than, or sorry, $3 million more than Avengers Endgame back in 2019, but that is without inflation. Overall, though, the movie is just shy of $1 billion globally already. And in fact, by this point today alone, it may actually eclipse that $1 billion mark today. So again, globally over or nearly $1 billion is opening weekend, over $360 million for Spider-Man. Brand new day this weekend in theaters. Jafar Jackson has joined Will Smith in the new action film called Supermax. We've talked about this. It's Will Smith's next project that is on the way. And Will Smith is behind this along with Amazon MGM Studios. And following the success of the Michael Jackson biopic Jafar Jackson, or the biopic was Michael, Jafar Jackson is officially going to be joining this new movie. It's going to be directed by David Gordon Green. He did Halloween and The Exorcist Believer. And finally, Vin Diesel says he has seen the script for Fast Forever, and he says, quote, he's seen a lot of scripts in his day. This is the best script he's read in decades. Again, that is according to the star of Fast Forever and big-time producer behind it, Vin Diesel. As someone who's seen the last four Fast and the Furious movies, let us be the judge of that, Vin. But again, that movie is on the way, coming up here in a couple of years. That's Luke's Your My Talk Dirt Alert for this hour. For more entertainment news, you can download the My Talk app, or you can go to mytalk1071.com.
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14: Are you ready?

0: We made it. It's Monday.
1: You act like the hard part is the weekend.
0: Oh,
1: the weekend where we don't work. Oh, no. How's home life, Ken Dog?
0: Guys, they call it the freaking weekend for a reason.
1: Were you getting freaky?
0: Oh, it gets overwhelming. Am I right?
1: I know. I got a text from you and I went, ooh.
0: Ooh.
1: Mommy, well, you were in Red Wings, so it wasn't so bad because you said no. Kai Guy was sleeping. And let me just tell you.
0: Let me tell you.
1: Kendall's got an almost 3-year-old.
0: Yep.
1: And my kiddo is in her fours. Mm-hmm. The gossip that she
0: in
1: wants.
0: Her fours.
1: In her deep in her fours.
2: She's 40?
1: In her fours.
2: First time I've ever 40 heard
1: something.
2: Like that. Yeah, she's 40 something.
1: Hey, guys, I'm not fours. Like other girls. My brain's broken all the time and says things in weird order.
0: It's okay.
1: And the gossip my kid has, like the lore she likes to build up around Kai Guy and the crap talking.
0: Oh.
1: She was like, because we were, for some reason, we called each other. I was talking to you.
0: I don't remember. I'm always talking to you.
1: Yeah, that's true. And we were driving and she was like, ask him about Kai. I was like, is Kai sleeping through the night? And you're like, actually, yeah, because we're in Red Wing. How sad was she to not get the tea that Kai's being a little naughty?
0: Did her face just look so crestfallen?
1: She's just like, come on. Fine, let's call somebody who has a naughty kid.
0: Get her off the phone.
1: Boo.
0: First of all, I love that we are starting Go-Go on a man-hating spree.
1: Same.
0: At the ripe age of 4.
1: Thank you.
0: Even though the man she hates is my child.
1: Deep into her forest, she's ready to combat. It's not that it's a boy. It's that she loves the moral high ground.
0: Yeah.
1: And I get it. I'm like, I get it. Like, oh, if somebody was to look at my, I don't know what I have above anyone. I have nothing. I have nothing.
0: Hey, you have a
1: my
0: video
1: step
0: show.
1: Count, my step. That was a level of pity I'm not ready for from you. From you?
0: I know. I'm sorry.
1: Thank you.
0: Sorry, Brittany.
1: But yeah, she loves hearing about naughty kids. He's a kid she still talks about at her old school. First and last name. Always be talking crap about him.
0: She's like that Benjamin Button.
1: He constantly be interrupting. He's constantly on a body break.
0: He's telling all these old man jokes.
1: Dude, we are swinging for the fences on our state fair shirt, and I'm having anxiety.
0: Like,
1: shirt anxiety.
0: When you say anxiety, we talking like high levels? Are we talking mid grade? Like, I'm going to text my mom about it. We talking losing sleep, pooping pants?
1: Not losing sleep, not blaming things on lettuce. I definitely feel I'm worried because I think now we're at a place where I'm like, I like our shirt.
0: Yes, I do too.
1: And I've asked a bunch of people and they say they like it too. Yes. But it's weird. You can't say it's not weird.
0: But isn't that what people expect from us?
1: That's true. I ran into a listener at Costco, Tiffany. And
0: yes.
1: Everyone wants less from me when I attack them. And I'm like, what's your favorite part of the show?
0: What's your favorite color?
1: And I should have, even though she would have hated it because she seemed busy, but she was lovely. I should have been like, what do you think about this shirt idea, Tiffany? Hey, can you set that giant box of Gushers down? What do you actually think if I pull up this shirt?
0: Mm-hmm. How much are you into it? Okay. Should we give them a teaser?
1: Camo.
0: That was actually a way bigger teaser than I was going to give, but I think that's all we need.
1: I'm walking away. I'm going home. I feel vulnerable. Camo, which is wild for us.
0: Uh-huh. But is it?
1: Is it?
0: Like, this is coming from... But a woman who's in the military.
1: But I don't want to do, I don't think I want to do military camo. I want to do woodland camo.
0: And a girl from the sticks.
1: True.
0: And honestly, I did ask you to find me leopard yoga pants.
1: Like a couple times. And every time I remind you of that butt. Leopard print on your butt. Iconic. It'll be hypersexualized on you, which is fine. Also cool. We've decided we're locking in for Kai's birthday, by the way, in September. We're going to go hard.
0: We're going to be slutty for my child's third birthday. But like only for each other.
1: Yeah, it'll make us laugh. And like at the end of the day, I want to be a certain look for his birthday and be in the back and remember his third birthday forever. It was like the time we locked in and looked like we could be on a certain kind of website.
0: Like Maxim's Hot 100 list. Mm-hmm. For my child's third birthday.
1: Yeah.
0: Yeah, because when they grow up, inevitably I guess we age as they age.
1: Word on the street is.
0: I don't know. We can be like, but look how hot we were at your third birthday.
1: Hi. Let me just tell you, on your third birthday, everybody wanted it. And you know what? You're a MILF if you want to have relations with yourself. Because all you need is one person. And that's then you know what? Believe in yourself.
0: And all you need is you.
1: Yeah. So in that way, we were self-declaring ourselves hot to go.
0: We were our
1: hot to stay.
0: We were our own number one fans. Only fans. Our we're only, our only fans.
1: We were our only fans.
0: That should be our t-shirt.
1: That should be our t-shirt.
0: Our we are. Only, only fans.
1: We're the only, only fans. And like, I always say my mom is my only fan, but now I don't like saying that.
0: No, no, I'm a fan.
1: Only, Kendall's my only fan.
0: Oh, I mean, so, if you were like, Kendall, I'm a single mom. I don't got it. This radio thing isn't working. I'd go, all right,
1: okay, how about this? Friendship test. If I called you up and I was like, hey, Kendall, I'm starting an OnlyFans and I know you have this huge social media following. Will you start posting naughty pics of me with my website? I understand that you have a vibe and it's not selling sex work that your co-host is currently doing. Would you do it? Would you post it for me? Be honest.
0: I would. And then I'd go, I got hacked. I'd pull a man, a Hollywood man, and say, I got hacked.
1: I wonder who they would think hacked you, Kendall Mark.
0: I don't know. Great. You're your only fan.
1: You're your only fan.
0: Hey, guys, if nobody believes in you today, just remember, you're your only fan.
1: No, you're your only fan.
0: Only fan.
1: You're your only fan.
0: Yeah.
1: I think you can just get rid of one of the onlys.
0: No, I kind
1: of
0: like them both, because then it makes us feel a little less weird.
1: You're your only fan.
0: Yeah. All together now, Mike.
1: You're your only fan.
0: On that happy note, we're dying to tell you a few things like Ariana Grande. Girl, we got things to talk about. Come on up after this.
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4: 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You bring so much laughter and love. You're everything to me.
3: My talk, everything entertainment.
0: Hey, Kendall here for the Guthrie Theater. 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
3: Escape the real world for a while. Enter our pop culture bubble. Just make sure you Velcro that door behind you. You know, it's a bubble. Where talk is fun. My talk. Everything

0: Welcome back to the BK Show. We're about to tell you something that we're dying to tell you. But before we do, we have a quick follow-up to a conversation we were just having. If you missed it, Brittany and I decided we were each other's only fans. And you could also be your own only fan.
1: Believe in yourself.
0: Believe in yourself. My mom is listening.
1: Shout out Sid. Ride or die, Sid.
0: Ride or die. And she said...
1: Literally ride or die.
0: Literally.
1: That's how we know it, because she wrote.
0: She wrote, no, you have four OnlyFans, your mom's and each other. You're winning. To which we said, Mom, I don't think you know what OnlyFans is.
1: I don't think. My mom has seen enough of my body, I think, for the rest of my life. You know what I mean? Like,
0: yeah.
1: Up to a certain age, you go, I think we're done here. I don't think you need to, like, check up on those spots again.
2: Hey, Sid. You got $9.99? Because we'll find out if you are or not.
0: I love you, Mom. That's not what OnlyFans are.
1: Lollapalooza was going down in Chicago. And this is how creative I was at 6 a.m. More like Mudapalooza. Yeah, it's kind of the jokes you're going to get at on my OnlyFans.
3: I'm a dad, and I approve that joke.
1: I don't even think you should, Steve. It wasn't even that great.
0: I'm just going to keep making eye contact with her until she...
1: So, if you saw any of the clips, it was mud everywhere. Like, thick mud. So much so, I saw this clip that I never followed up on, and this just shows you how crazy the internet and desensitized we are. There was a girl just stuck in her boots, and they started roping off around her.
0: Shut up.
1: Yeah. And I was like... What the hell? And I never checked up. Hey, is that girl okay? Why were they roping off around her? Can somebody, like, it's like giving a Treyu from Never Ending Story, where I'm like, we can probably get her out.
0: It just reminds me of when you were a kid and, like, you had this death fear of quicksand.
1: Totally.
0: Because, I don't know, we were all going to run into quicksand at some point.
1: We all know what to do.
0: We all know what to do. I'm like, all I can think of with this poor woman is
1: don't move.
0: Don't move.
1: Don't struggle.
0: Don't struggle.
1: It was so weird. All of a sudden, they started, roping up around her, and I went, I don't know what's going on. And I was, like, reading the comments. They're like, well, people had tried to help, and she's da-da-da, and they were getting stuff, and they didn't want her to. And I'm like, yeah, but couldn't they just stand there and say, hey, we got this? The roping off around her was weird. And Lollapalooza, this year's lineup featured Lorde, Charlie XCX, who celebrated her birthday over the weekend, the Smashing Pumpkins, and a bunch of bands we don't know, but probably will in like a couple years. People were saying that the fashion at the festival was more elevated than ever and really went for less of a Coachella vibe and more of like a we got money vibe.
0: Interesting.
1: And the first
0: in the
1: time,
0: mud.
1: In the mud. They said, I don't care if this purse gets muddy. But even having purses is very, like, anti-Coachella. The first time ever, Lollapalooza, I also offered live streaming on Hulu and Disney, so you could watch some of the performances.
0: God, I really want to find that video where the woman's getting roped off. Like,
1: did you find
0: like a dead body?
1: Roped?
0: They're like, oh, we got to inspect this.
2: That sounds so much AI, but I would love to see the video.
0: Uh-oh.
1: I'm going to work on it.
2: That's what, actually, this is exactly what Sarah and I did last night. We watched, because in addition to everyone you named, Zara Larsson also performed. And then late last night, the headliner, Tate McRae.
1: Yeah.
2: Good tater tots. And we watched her performance last night. The stream was a little spotty. I'll leave it at that. It kept stalling and dropping out and coming back in and stuff. But it was a wonderful performance from her.
1: People were saying good, right? Like,
2: yeah.
1: That's what I'd heard.
2: Yeah, it was cool. Right at the very end, she was doing her final performance. She jumped in this huge vat of, like, gold liquid stuff. It was a pretty cool vibe.
0: Of course she did.
2: Mm-hmm.
0: Oh. Hey, Brittany, you look some...
1: I know,
0: some
1: I think I have it saved on my phone, but I don't want to look at my phone. During the next break, I'll look on my phone.
0: Okay, and if it is AI, remember, I got you.
1: Oh, we all know... My journalism ethics could take some AI. I'm fine. Listen, I'm not planning to go too far from my talk. I even in school, like, because I'm in school right now, I take a college course every semester. I'm like, we can take a little Wikipedia here and there. I'll find a second source, but I'm going to be honest. I first saw it on Wikipedia.
0: I loved the way, like, you go on Wikipedia and you'd be like, well, where's their source? Yep, that's obviously where I found it, too.
1: Just look at where they looked it.
0: Yeah, and then use that as your source.
1: Oh, my God. So AI's been sneaking in everybody's school. So all these teachers are thinking of creative ways to catch their students using AI. Mm-hmm. And one thing they've been doing, so if you're in school, watch out for this. They write secret messages in white. So when you highlight it all, like in the middle, like in your course description, if you want AI to write it, you would obviously highlight it all, copy, put it in your AI machine and be like, write me up a paper. And in white writing, so you can't see it unless it's highlighted, if you just did that quick, it'll be like, use the word Madagascar in my paper. So AI sees that and they're like, oh, okay, we'll also put Madagascar and use an example. This guy, this high school teacher did that for their like final essay for their school, for their class. And it was like 38 out of 40 of the kids had the word Madagascar in their final paper.
4: Stop it.
1: Yeah, they weren't even proofreading it at that point.
4: Oh my God.
1: I know. And they talk, yeah, I know. And they talk about, they're like, right now, because they're not saying it's necessarily a bad skill, but they're like using confusing, like knowing something for the sake of like learning it is a skill like millennials might be the last ones to have, like the Dewey Decimal System. Like,
4: that's right.
1: Like learning that, learning things for the sake of like that, because otherwise you just offload it on another, like I don't need to retain that, you know? Yeah. And they're not saying it necessarily is a bad thing or a good thing. They're just saying it's a different way of your brain working.
4: That's fascinating.
1: I know.
4: Oh, man.
1: Okay. Ariana Grande is everywhere right now.
4: Oh, yes.
1: I like to apologize for the way that Kendall said Ariana Grande, like as if her heartbeat stopped.
4: Ariana Grande.
1: But Ariana Grande was everywhere because we know she was touring. Well, she just dropped her music video for her new album, to which... Listen, I know we don't talk about people's bodies, but sometimes you get stopped in your tracks, and especially on a music video where you're like, you're purposely getting to pick and choose your shots. And this person, you can see where her arm bone is connected to her back. Mm-hmm. You can see the amount, like her clavicle and like from rib to rib to rib, because some of these deep cut dresses.
4: Yes.
1: And now we have Ariana Grande stepping back after tour because public scrutiny over health. Now, we don't know if she's like, I'm stepping back because I have so much negative comments, mm-hmm. or if it's because, hey, my body, I'm really not in a great place in my body.
4: Yeah.
1: But I think a very telling sign, and maybe it is just because the AI of it all and people are commenting in the comment section, every one of her videos on social media comes with a warning about eating disorders.
4: It does. Like they've like, automatically happened.
1: Correct.
4: In general.
1: Yeah, they're like triggered by Facebook or Instagram. You'll see it on the bottom where it'll say, maybe Instagram doesn't do this, but definitely Facebook does. It's like, warning, this might trigger eating disorders or whatever. Da, da, da, da. And we're having a lot of people on the people like in general that are like, I don't want my daughter seeing this because I was a teen when Paris Hilton and all those like, you know, very, very, very thin people were like leading the charge in our entertainment, and I could never get there, and I was obsessed with getting there.
4: Uh-huh. I think, too, with Ariana Grande and what so many people are hitting on now in a way that you go, like Brittany said, we don't want to talk about people's bodies. We also know what Ariana Grande has always looked like.
1: Yeah.
4: She's a very petite person, but this is another level. And to not... be able to comment on that when it is something, to your point, Brittany, where we go, that does have to be part of the conversation. We know better now. We know better than to highlight extreme thinness and make it normal because
1: normalized,
4: people are watching. And God, that was awful.
1: Mm-hmm.
4: Like being hungry and like having eating disorders.
1: And like you said, it's not just a person walking in. You're like, that person's so thin, they have a problem.
4: Right.
1: It's also watching her in concert. Watch her energy levels from some of her other tours compared to this tour. And you go, she just doesn't have the energy. And maybe.

0: turn Cynthia Erivo. And now for them to say we're taking a step back, no matter what it's for, that's telling that something bigger is going on there. All right, enough about Ariana Grande. We're off to Mixtape Monday coming up next. But first, let's check on the roads.
1: Let's see here. We actually, honestly, things are moving pretty darn well right now. We've got slowdown, and want to remind everybody about the construction that's taking place. 35E heading southbound. This one is as you're moving from St. Paul down to Mendota Heights. There's that construction where a lane's going to be reduced there over the bridge. That's going to continue until August 19th. So as a result of that, you're going to have some slowdowns that direction. Right now, it's about an 8-minute delay that starts backing up around St. Clair Avenue as a result of that construction. As mentioned, other than that, though, things are moving really well. One crash just popped up here southbound on 13. This one's in Burnsville. It's between 121st Street and 12th Avenue South in Burnsville is where that accident is located. And only other real slowdown, Maple Grove, heading into Maple Grove on 94. It's a bit backed up as 94 and 494 come together. Other than that, things smooth out there right now. Here, let's take a look at your forecast tonight. It's going to dip down to 67 for the overnight low. We do expect some showers late tonight. And then tomorrow, humidity and cooler temps, humidity's out, and some cooler temps will be hanging around. 78 the high tomorrow with a mostly cloudy sky. Same on Wednesday, and then the heat rolls back in as we head towards the weekend. It is right now 87, feels like 91 here at My Talk 107.1.
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3: I went to a Pilates class. I can't walk today. I can't, like, my kid wanted me to snuggle in bed with him last night. I wish I had access to that camera, like, to reverse it in time so I could show you two the way I had to, like, fall gently out of his bed and, like, somersault on the life-size Bluey that's on the floor.
4: Yeah,
3: I was like,
4: yeah.
3: Bluey, save me. Bluey, catch me.
5: You know what it is? It's the first time you have to go to the bathroom when you wake up. Is the most painful because it's like once you hit those quads and the squats and like we do the hardcore like CTR reformer class, you go, okay, I'm feeling okay because I'm standing and walking.
3: Yeah.
5: But then you have to slowly lower to the toilet to go.
3: Nope, there's no slow. It's just like, pop, please catch me.
5: Porcelain. Porcelain, please. Like, Jordan, did you reinforce this bad boy?
3: I think I heard a crack.
5: I like to just fall down the stairs, just like let gravity. Jesus, take the wheel as I like let my body limply go down.
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5: Hey, what's up? It's me, Brittany, and I got to tell you about my law BFF, Bradshaw and Bryant. They are the go-tos for any time you're confused about where to go when you've been hurt. 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
7: 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Where talk is fun. My talk. Everything entertainment.

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3: Today I made you a mixtape.
4: It's Mixtape Monday. You guys know how this works. We bring you a mixtape. It's like back in the old days when you'd burn a CD and you'd give it to your friend and you'd be like, hey, listen to these songs that I got for you. It's fun. You guys want to play?
5: Yeah.
6: Brady and Kendall's Road Trip 2016. And then you go, what are, can we use it again?
5: Nobody asked for that.
4: That's the only summer.
5: The only summer.
4: Only summer it's good for. Let's get it started here today. By the way, yesterday was National Sisters Day.
6: Yeah, I am actually really angry at my sister. She didn't give me anything.
4: Didn't say anything?
6: No. Wow.
5: Yeah, what a reject.
6: Thank you. You have two, so you can be mad at one. I don't have the liberty of being mad at her. She's my only one.
5: I am an all-American reject then, because I got 0-2.
6: Oh, weird. Your sister said happy Sister Day to me. It's weird.
4: That's a little
7: weird. I'm going to hide under this table now.
4: Let's get it started. I figured since I'm the only one without a sister, I should start.
6: That makes
4: sense.
6: That's
4: cool. Yeah. Let's kick it off with this one. We are going to first celebrate the work of two sisters, Jenny and Lynn Berggren, because they, of course, are the sisters from the group Ace of Base.

0: so good. Mike, sometimes I get really scared. I'm like, oh no, Gogo's not going to have a sibling. And then I remember you exist.
1: I think
0: you're neat.
1: Oh, that's cool.
0: So you're not as weird as everybody thinks you're going to be.
2: Yeah.
3: Yeah, most people are like, you don't act like an only child. You don't seem like an only child.
0: You don't give only
3: like,
0: child.
3: Thank you. Yeah. I appreciate that.
2: You don't.
0: And I do, though. I have to bully my own kid.
3: Yeah.
0: Thanks.
3: It's true.
0: Mm-hmm.
3: What you going with, Brittany, for your first song today?
0: Listen, Lindsay Hagen Gilbertson. I don't actually know her last name at this point. She is a fun bringer. She is so silly. And when Lizzo was hot, Lindsay was obsessed with Lizzo. She's also mean. My sister, that's true. That is. And the truth does hurt. It hurts a lot from her. Truth hurts, Lizzo.

0: sweatpants from this concert that said 100% that bitch, which I'm very scared because I donated, and now we always worry. I hope that somebody who's 100% that bitch is wearing them. It's not false advertisement.
1: It's an actual concern. Mm-hmm. I get that.
0: I think about it a lot.
1: I lose sleep over this.
2: Every time I go to a Goodwill, I look for them. I really wanted them. I didn't know you were giving them away to Goodwill. I would have happily accepted the...
0: They don't have pockets, cool. And they're weirdly tight, so I'm so excited to see you in them because it is like a second layer of sweatpants.
1: You're going to like it.
0: I can't wait.
2: Wait.
0: No, I'm going to look for them too because I sure go to Goodwill a lot.
2: All right. Again, it's National Sisters Day, or at least it was a couple of days ago, yesterday, something like that. Let's keep it rolling on. Kendall, what you got for National Sisters Day?
1: You guys love when I throw in like a, I don't know, 1930s, 40s song, right?
0: Yeah,
1: it's your favorite?
0: Yeah.
1: Cool. Sister from White Christmas.
3: Sisters, sisters. There were never such devoted sisters.
0: Totally doesn't kill the vibe.
3: Never had to have a chaperone. No, sir.
0: No, sir.
3: I'm here to keep my
1: eyes on her.
3: Caring, sharing. Every little thing that we are wearing.
0: So, like, you know when, like, a musical happens to you and you're not really ready for it? That's what it's giving right now. When we saw this, Mike, at Chanhassen Dinner Theater, and it was amazing.
2: Yep.
0: But Kendall is emotionally attached to this.
1: Emotionally.
0: And so when this was playing, she was just staring at me. And I was like, just, it's my first time experiencing it. So I'm like, okay, like, what's happening? Mm-hmm. And she just I had to give her so much fake smiles to be like, yeah, this is that part you like. She's like, I know.
1: I needed the same energy that, like, people give when you're like, isn't my kid's first dance recital the cutest thing you've ever seen?
0: Yes.
1: That's what I needed from her.
0: And I did. I tried. But I was like, also, like, what's okay? I want to actually know the. I don't know the plot here, so I kind of want to feel that out too.
1: Yeah, she gave me a lot of eyebrows up, and she didn't have enough Botox because I could tell. And two thumbs,
0: Like, Kendall, yeah. I'm having a good time. Yes. I did have a great time.
1: It was really great, Kendall. Don't worry.
2: I just love it because it's that SNL bit.
0: Totally.
2: They're doing the sisters bit, and then
0: and I'm Judy.
2: Yeah, it's so good. So that's what it made me think of.
0: So
2: I enjoyed it.
1: Thank you.
2: All right, so I'm going to go with another one here. Again, we're celebrating National Sisters Day. This time, we're going to go with the sisters Ruth, Isa, June, Bonnie, Anita. So many sisters. It's the one and only Pointer Sisters. This is the Neutron Dance.

0: hit from their breakout album, but also on the greatest soundtrack of all time, Beverly Hills Cop.
1: You know, I didn't include it, but it's really giving me the spirit of the Fates sisters from Hercules. Really wish I would have used one of those songs.
0: Okay.
2: That's a really good one.
1: Yeah.
2: I mean, Hercules has bangers through and through.
1: Yeah.
2: Like, I can't, we just recently watched Hercules with Go-Go, and it is such good music.
1: No, doesn't that kind of sound like something the Fates sisters would have sang?
2: Totally. And I knew their name was Fates sisters for sure.
1: Is that their name?
2: I don't know. You made that up.
1: I think that's their name.
0: That is their name. Nicely done.
1: Yes.
0: Who performs that? Do we know?
1: No.
0: Maybe
1: idea.
0: It is the Pointer Sisters. We
1: Maybe.
0: Don't know this.
1: Sounded like him.
0: All right. So with that, let's keep it rolling on. Who's up next? Brittany, right?
2: Yes. Another thing about Lindsay Hagen is she likes to be in charge of the music, even though she really shouldn't be, especially when we're on the pontoon or having like a pickleball tournament, because she'll do this thing where she's like, time to play a banger. And then she'll play this like kind of emotional, weird song. So here's my impression of Lindsay Hagen. All right. It's time for me to play a banger.
3: As you promised me that I was more than all the miles combined, you must have
2: like
3: had
2: she runs companies.
3: Halfway through the
2: why is she the more successful sister?
1: Boring exactly people run companies too.
2: She's just going dancing so hard in the corner too. She loves an emo pop song, and like same, but yeah, that's right. Stick season, go hard, Linz.
1: Whoa, smoking weed,
2: Linz.
1: Stop that.
2: All right, Kendall, give us yours.
1: Well, this one is for my work sister, Brittany Hagen.
2: That's me!
1: This is the first song she ever made me lip sync with her. Maybe.
0: Maybe. It's freezing for a second. We'll get there. We'll get
2: Stick
0: there.
2: Stick season did it.
0: It did. It really
2: I don't know
0: completely.
2: What it is. What did we
1: it's
2: first...
1: It's the suspense. That's what we're working with.
0: All right,
1: here.
0: There we go.
4: Go and warn her.
2: When did we do this?
1: At the light store.
2: Oh, yeah.
1: At Southern
2: this is
1: Lights.
2: Before you knew the song.
0: I know.
2: And you can tell in the lip sync. She's like,
1: can.
2: I'm a one-take wonder. I'm like, maybe you shouldn't be. This is so cute.
1: I know.
2: Oh, my God. And I, like, made you do 100 since.
1: I know. Okay, turn it off just in case it's not the clean version.
0: No, it is. I got
1: oh,
0: it.
1: Oh, great.
0: Don't you worry.
1: All of a sudden, I was like, wait, just turn it off right
0: we're
1: now.
0: All good. All right, so we've got one last round here. Again, it's National Sisters Day, and let's see how this one goes, because, again, we are celebrating for me. I don't have a sister, so I'm bringing you a bunch of sister groups. How about Anne and Nancy? It's Heart.

0: totally. Song. So good. How does she do that? It's illegal. It's so good.
1: All right, now here's the fun kicker here. Because it's National Sisters Day, and the two of you gave a little sister vibes, you both picked the same dang song for your final one.
0: No!
1: How cute is that?
2: We did.
1: So say this one together, you two.
3: Wait, this is for our sisters.
0: This is for our sisters.
3: Because we all lip sync to the song with our sisters.
0: Listen, the first thing you know is that your sisters will cover up a murder for you. Yep. And that's why this is
2: goodbye.

0: Anyways, one thing I know about Kendall, I don't know if she'd always get her hands dirty, but she would give me an alibi, and that's probably what I need more.
1: You're welcome. Solid.
0: That's so funny.
2: Yeah.
0: And that is your Mixtape Monday about sisters.
1: Sisterhood. Coming up next, our favorite and yours anchor of 5 Eyewitness News, Paul Folger.
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3: 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Everything entertainment.
1: Hey, Kendall here for Health Partners and Park Nicolette. You know, I just had a baby. Things are going really well for little Bodie Jack. He's looking good, growing strong, and I know all that because I can look on his chart online at any point. That is because I went all the way from pregnancy through now postpartum and my kiddo. All of that is in the Health Partners system, and it wasn't just this time around. Same thing with when I had Kai and I had to be, for example, transferred over from the midwives group, which is who I was with, into OBGYN. I had an emergency C-section. I mean, yes, sure, they can do that at hospitals. 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
1: Paul Folger, anchor of 5 Eyewitness News and of AlwaysTasteful.com. Sign up for his newsletter. It's fabulous. As are you, Paul Folger.
14: Oh, you're kind. Hi, friends.
0: Hello. Hey, Paul.
1: Happy of the Monday. Okay, Brittany and I have been talking about this lettuce outbreak.
14: I know.
1: For a while. Mostly, we blame it on everything.
0: Anything that happens, we're like, we had lettuce.
1: It was the lettuce.
0: We had lettuce. Anything.
1: Anything.
14: It's the reason.
0: And it might be the reason for the season.
1: It might be the rest of our lives.
0: It's the lettuce.
14: You think about it every time, right?
0: Sure do.
1: Like, sure do.
14: Should I eat that lettuce? And I go right ahead and not eat it.
0: You know what's funny? Lettuce is never worth it. Like, you know, I mean, if that's the risk, and I'm a like huge component of salads, but at the end of the day, I go, looks like I can skip that. Like, I don't think I could skip out on a lot of things like steak and chicken, but like lettuce.
14: So you're making a salad without lettuce?
0: Oh, yeah. I'm doing bowls, bro.
14: Oh, you are?
0: We're going straight bowls. Yeah. We're doing rice bowls. We're doing protein bowls.
1: I had a Caesar salad mix bag in my fridge, and I went, it's fine. Yeah. So far, so good.
14: Same. I was fine. But listen, the health department in Michigan says two people have now died from cyclospora. They're in their state. So it's the first who confirmed this from this parasite in the United States this year. Michigan's Department of Health and Human Services says both victims, though, had some underlying health conditions that may have been impacted by this intestinal illness. Federal health officials have identified lettuce grown by Taylor Farms in Mexico as a possible source of the widespread outbreak. So far in Minnesota, officials have said that the number of illnesses tied to the parasite in the state is not above ordinary levels.
1: Well, that's good for us.
0: Yeah. I was even looking into it. I heard them talking about this morning around, they officially said that between the nine states, there was less than 2,000 people affected.
14: Yeah.
0: Which I thought was really interesting. But they're saying that a lot of times it's like formally brought in, that usually the number, you can pretty much triple it because there's a lot of people are just getting it that don't say anything.
1: I don't know about you two, but like, Paul, the thing I learned the most was that Taylor's Farms, I'm like, oh, they make lettuce for everybody, whether it be your Whole Foods lettuce or your Aldi lettuce or, you know, we think we have such variety, and then going, oh, that's like everything and they're all different prices and they're all the same lettuce.
14: I'm not surprised.
1: Shouldn't be. Shouldn't be.
14: It's weird. You guys ready to be rich?
0: Always.
1: Every day.
14: Who's not, right? In a few hours, you have the chance to win one of the biggest Powerball jackpots of the year.
0: Woo-hoo! Whoa!
14: The prizes are rolling over for 3 months now, so it's up to $748
0: million.
14: $748 million.
0: I can't fathom it. It might as well be
1: $748 would be bigger to us.
0: That's too unreal. Like, and do I get a Care Bear? Like, what does that mean?
14: It's so much
0: like
14: money.
0: Well,
14: let me tell you what it is. If you take the cash option, it's $325 million.
1: Oh, that helps.
0: So, what do you guys want to do?
14: Oh. I don't know. Let's go somewhere.
0: Do we take the cash option and just like live our lives?
14: Oh, we're not going to go anywhere? You're just going to take the cash and go?
0: No matter what, we're going to take we're going to go to a place.
14: Oh, we're going.
0: We're going. Okay. I just mean like, do we take the cash option or do we like do the whatever, the slow,
1: the slow burn?
14: I'm taking the option.
1: I don't think I'd take the anyone's giving to him.
0: he's got a cool energy today. It's a real devil may care vibe. I like it.
1: Better watch.
0: He's like, I got this money.
14: I've got my numbers ready.
0: I'm scared to know what's this vacation, because I'm going like Bora Bora. Or do you want to do something like Wisconsin Dells?
14: Oh, I was thinking the pool. Just any old pool.
0: Just go to my sister's pool. Let's go to Lindsay's pool this weekend.
14: I think that'd be great.
0: I think so, too. You know what? Catering's on me. And by that, I mean, I'll go to Costco.
14: Perfect.
0: I'll get us a fruit tray.
14: Perfect.
1: I won't get any salad.
0: No lettuce.
14: No lettuce. I picked up my numbers. They're ready to go.
1: Do you have the same numbers every time?
14: Yeah, I pick every television station I've worked at in my career.
1: Those are my numbers. About you. Yeah.
0: I can see them right now.
14: Yeah.
0: I don't want to say them out loud.
14: If you pull them, then we got to share it, right?
0: I know. That's why I'm like, I'm scared to say it.
14: We both won two winners.
0: That's
14: one of them is number 5.
0: Okay,
14: I've actually worked at 3 Channel 5.
0: So you should almost do 5, 5, 5.
14: Yeah.
0: Do you ever buy Powerball, Kendall?
1: So rarely. Like around the holidays.
0: Never have I ever.
1: And that's kind of it.
0: Never have I ever. So I would have to go up there. I've never done it. Never.
1: It's cash only.
14: Yeah.
0: Cash only? Okay, what else? This is what I'd want to know. I want to know, like, because of social norms, I want to know, what do I say? Do I say Powerball, and then do I just aggressively spit numbers at them?
14: It's very intimidating. I totally agree.
0: So do I go Powerball?
14: How do you know what to do?
1: Paul Folger, stop it right now. Yeah. You are a capital J journalist.
14: Okay,
1: stop that right now.
14: Okay.
1: Brittany.
0: Yeah.
1: You're going to walk up to the cashier and you're going to say,
0: Okay, got it.
14: Swagger.
1: Hey.
0: Swagger adding the butt.
1: My name's Brittany Hagen.
0: Name's Brittany Hagen. Games jackpot. Numbers 8482964.
1: Here's my identification.
0: Oh, yeah. One second. Let me pull that bad boy out. I left my wallet at home. I will get you later.
1: Here's my $2. I would like a Powerball ticket, please.
0: Yeah.
1: And then they'll give you one.
14: Yeah.
0: And you can either pick your numbers or not, right? Like, I can just say, pick them for me.
1: Correcto mundo.
14: Yep. I think you can fill them out with your little pencil.
1: That's, like, not everywhere, though. I swear.
14: Oh, no, yeah.
0: Yeah, you guys are throwing a lot of audibles, a lot of variables in this mix.
1: You're going to do a great, kid.
14: You can figure this out.
0: Yeah, I can. And the nice thing I have going for me is I live in the awkward. So if they're like, that's not how you do it, I'll be like, all right, well, I did practice, and here's the clip to prove it.
14: And I get to go to the pool with you when you win.
0: Paul gets to go to the pool. That's only if we win. By the way, the pool exists no matter what. We can just go to pool. Right. It's actually, I can do good pool.
14: Yeah, but go rich. To go to the pool rich.
0: Yeah, go to the pool rich.
14: That's with like big sunglasses.
0: Yeah, huge sunglasses.
14: In a convertible.
0: Yeah, and helicopter. Whoa. Lindsay.
1: Yes.
0: Clean the helipad.
1: Please.
0: We're coming hot.
14: Speaking of helicopters, you guys got time for one more.
0: Of course.
14: Because if you've seen the helicopters flying around, the mosquito control treatments are going on. Very exciting.
0: Question.
14: Yeah.
0: When they come door to door and they're like, hey, do you want us to spray your yard? Do you pretty much need your neighbors to also spray their yard, right? Like, if you just sprayed it by yourself.
14: They came to your door and asked.
1: Why are you asking the two of us? Like, we know.
14: It's from a helicopter.
0: No, I don't mean the helicopter.
1: She went on a tangent. You see, this is the thing, Paul. She just goes. She goes somewhere else. We don't know where her brain is.
0: The helicopter people have not reached out to me.
14: You just wave a sign in the yard and so the helicopter can see it.
0: Post-apocalyptic. In a sheet, I write, like, zombies are here, plus please spray house
1: for mosquito.
14: Yeah.
0: Humans alive inside. Spray. No, don't you guys ever get those door-to-door people about mosquitoes and yard stuff?
1: Really? Not mosquitoes. No, it's like spiders and ants.
0: And like, if I feel like if my neighbors don't.
1: Hey, Paul, she's just not listening.
0: I am listening.
1: When they come door-to-door, she's like half glazed over. No. Like, oh, is it what? Use the mosquito spray?
14: I don't answer the door, so they don't ever come. See, if you don't answer the door, they don't ever come.
0: Very Minneapolis. Very Minneapolis of you. And it's funny, when I lived in Eden Prairie, it was like the whole cul-de-sac would get together like, are we doing this? What company are we doing?
14: Oh.
0: And as a group, we'd have to decide, because if you don't like do everybody else's, what's the point?
14: I see. Life in the burbs, see?
0: Life in the burbs.
1: Especially those western burbs, man. Y'all be fancy there.
0: Yeah, we are. We are locked in.
14: We got the spray.
0: We got the spray.
1: The last time that a spider and ant man came to my door, he asked me if we'd been sprayed, and I lied and said, yeah. And he goes, well, then why do you have spider webs all over your door? I went, I'm pretty sure we did it. And he's like, okay. We argued for 5 minutes. He goes, can I talk to your husband? I was like, to your husband?
0: I think at that point, he just wanted to be like, discipline her, like, in general. She lied to me. Now she's arguing with me. Does she not have a hobby? Like, she's
14: this is not my wife.
1: She literally, this little 18-year-old had like pizza delivery boy like written all over him. And I was like, bro, I'm sorry.
0: I love that he's
1: scolding me and asking to talk to my husband.
0: Kendall, I love that he house shamed you. Like,
1: yes.
0: Overall, like, because I for sure couldn't lie. They'd be like, literally, I see all this going on.
1: And I was like, well, I'm pretty sure we did. He's like, well, then you wouldn't have those. I was like, okay, cool.
0: At this point,
1: do you want me to give you a quote? No, I don't.
0: He brought out teenager Kendall, and this 18-year-old experienced, I did. Tell me I did it.
1: Tell me I'm wrong.
0: Look, I was just texting them saying thank you. Thank you for all the...
14: Thanks, spiders.
1: You know what I did? For workers in my backyard for the kitchen. I go, they're literally working right now. He's like, what company? I was like, I don't know.
0: Okay.
1: We went back and forth so many times. I was like, you're a terrible salesman.
14: Hammer and nails to get rid of your spiders.
1: God.
0: I can't bring nails to get rid of your spiders.
1: It'll do the trick, everybody.
0: I would pay so much money for that Ring cam footage of you arguing with that 18-year-old.
1: I was holding a baby, too, when it was happening. And he literally patted the baby's head and said, bye.
14: Whoa.
0: This guy. Yes. This guy's going places.
15: I know, right? Arguing with me, asking you to talk to
14: my
15: husband.
14: You're spraying for bugs. Don't spray.
0: I love the lie. I love the yeah, I did.
15: Paul Folger, we love you. Watch you on 5 Eyewitness News or keep up with them at alwaystasteful.com. When we come back, celebrities, they're just like us.
0: Except when they're not.
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22: Take a look at those roads with your My Talk traffic. We've got a crash now over in Eden Prairie. This one is 494 southbound. There's a vehicle blocking a lane here after an accident right at the crosstown here. So it's just between Baker Road and 62. There's where this one's at. Stall is blocking a lane again southbound there on 494. Crosstown's a little slow right now from 169 all the way until you get to France Ave. It'll open up a little bit there as you're heading that direction. And then we're seeing slowdowns again leaving St. Paul heading southbound on 35E due to that construction on the bridge there over the Mississippi River. So that's going to continue here for the next couple of weeks. The 19th is when they'll wrap up that construction, at least when they're scheduled to. And then 10 right now in the eastbound lane is a little slow right through Shoreview at 96, where 10 and 694 come together there heading eastbound. So those are your trouble spots. Let's look at your forecast. Storms kind of rolling in through the overnight tonight. We'll drop down to 66 once those storms end. Showers roll through. Tomorrow, then, far less humid and temps drop quite a bit. Just 76 now, the high for your day tomorrow. Mostly cloudy, should be gorgeous. Upper 70s for Wednesday, and the heat rolls in as we get closer to the weekend. 87 right now, feels like 91 with a sunny sky here on My Talk 107.1.
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22: We got baby news in the world of Hollywood. Sebastian Stan and Annabelle Wallace have welcomed their first baby together. Sebastian Stan up for Best Actor a couple years back. And then Annabelle Wallace also popped around and been in a bunch of different movies. Had some high-profile relationships. Well, sources close with that are close to the situation tell us the couple has officially welcomed a new member of the family. The newborn arrived late last month is what we are hearing over there at TMZ. So again, a big congratulations to Sebastian Stan and Annabelle Wallace. We also talked about the injury that took Ryan Hurst out of the lead role for the God of War series over at Amazon. The role of Kratos, the lead God of War character there. Well, it sounds like sources with direct knowledge are saying that Amazon Prime Video has come up with a new option. How about Dave Bautista? Looks like Batista is going to be the one who will step in. Right now, it's not official, but if they're getting this far where they're leaking it out to us here via Variety, it must be pretty pretty spot on. It sounds like very few people are physically as gifted as Batista would be in this role. But again, Dave Batista likely going to be the next God of War for that Amazon series. And speaking of Amazon and some fantasy series they've got going on, we know Henry Cavill is attached for a live-action Warhammer 40,000 series over at Amazon. Well, now there's an animated series in development as well, and Henry Cavill will be producing that one. So Henry Cavill often talked about his love for Warhammer and how he wants to be a part of this live-action series. He's also going to be a part of the animated one. Again, a lot of from the Warhammer universe going to be headed to Amazon. That's a look at your MyTalk Dirt Alert for this hour. For more entertainment news, download the MyTalk app, or you can go to MyTalk1071.com.
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7: Let's go, girls.
15: Celebrities, they're just like us.
0: Except when they're not. And let me tell you, this lady is absolutely like Kendall Mark.
15: Thank you.
0: She's walking around pretending she ain't pregnant when we all know she's pregnant. This is Miss Universe Canada winner. She was telling people that she kept her pregnancy a secret while competing. Now, if you didn't know, Kendall had a baby, and she was pregnant for 9 months, and that definitely leaks into our project Down and Dirty. So there's a big chunk of time where a lot of the things were happening. We would jump on air, and I'd be like, Kendall be like, I feel like I'm going to throw up because I'm pregnant. I'm like, so we can't talk about any of that.
15: No. Nope.
0: It probably shouldn't. People don't really want to hear the first thing they hear in the afternoon is like, hey, I'm Brittany, and my co-host is super nauseous.
15: She's in the bathroom.
0: Well, this former Miss Universe Canada, her name's Jamie Vanderburg, which every time I see it, I'm like, oh, it sounds like...
15: Serena Vanderwood?
0: Yep. Recently revealed that she was 4 months pregnant while competing in the Miss Universe 2025 pregnant in Thailand last November. She, of course, hid the pregnancy because she wanted to be evaluated on her years of dedication and her advocacy work against gender-based violence, rather than being viewed solely as the pregnant contestant.
15: Okay, several things. Thank you. I will take the mic, Miss, related to the former Miss pageant world people. Miss USA and Miss Universe are run by the same organization, and they just changed the rules so that you can be a mom, you can be a wife. You had like no age restriction, which back in the day it was like you couldn't be older than 27, you cannot be married, obviously you cannot have children, like, because oh god forbid women had sex before they were married. So this checks out with that mentality fully, like the fact that she's kind of saying, hey guys, I only hit it because I wanted to be the best version of myself. Girl, no, you hit it because, like, you thought that you had a chance, which is great. And then you were like, but I don't want you to know I'm pregnant. Like, and that's fine, but let's not pretend that it was otherwise.
0: Yeah, it really is giving, like, listen, I wanted that to be the focus, not to be more, which is also true, right?
15: Sure.
0: But, like, I think she's trying to spin it like a positive, and the reality of it is these changes were just made, and the Miss Universe, as lovely as it might be, it's still dealing with the same prejudices, I'm sure. And the last thing they would want is somebody being pregnant representing them right now. And like, you can tell me I'm a liar, and I'd go, I don't think I am, doll.
15: Don't think so.
0: I don't think I am, doll. Like, and like, the thing is, if she got this and won this, they couldn't deny her it because she'd be going around pregnant. They wouldn't have, they would definitely have been annoyed.
15: Mm-hmm. And I don't know when Canada does their quote unquote Miss Canada in relation to when Miss Universe then is. So she may not have been pregnant when she won Miss Canada and then was like, oh, whoops.
0: Yeah, like how delayed the second one was.
15: Right.
0: Because she was 4 months pregnant. So if it wasn't within that, honestly, probably the first three
15: months. Yeah.
0: Yeah. The first month, you're not pregnant.
15: Correct.
0: I don't mean that literally. That's a fact. When you start counting months of pregnancy, mm-hmm. the first like 3 weeks or first 1 month is when you, before you have your
15: pregnancy.
0: Like, yeah. before you get pregnant.
15: Right.
0: I'm not taking a political stance here, people. These are facts.
15: These are just medical facts.
0: Yeah.
15: So, yeah, I think that although this statement is lovely, this is her slash Canada being like, we got to come up with something because now you are clearly very visibly pregnant and you have to crown the next Miss Canada. And girl, you were going to be very obviously pregnant by the time that happens. And to be clear, too, the only reason they changed any of the restrictions they used to have is because nobody wanted to do it. So they were like, anybody can do it. We need your money.
0: The fact that they're like, I mean, there's a lot here, too. Keep in mind, this is with her boyfriend. She got pregnant with her boyfriend.
15: Out of wedlock.
0: I know. Shame. Shame. Shame. Shame.
15: Brittany and I would never.
0: I literally would have loved to be. In fact, I'm still trying to do that. I'm still out in these streets trying to get pregnant out of wedlock. No, and so, like, you add that to it.
15: Yeah.
0: That's not going to be looked great on a place that just recently said, we allow married people, we allowed people that had kids to come in. I mean, this is very old school thinking. The fact that we're, like, talking about in the last couple years.
15: Mm-hmm.
0: When she was asked about the swimsuit competition, she said that she was focusing on being as lean as possible. Rather than focusing on being as lean as possible, she embraced her body to model health and confidence for young viewers. She was also 4 months pregnant and probably was just fine.
15: Yep.
0: Like,
15: yep. But I love this. We love this spin.
0: I love the spin that you was like this choice. And now she's got this cute little girl that happened just a few months ago. And she's retired from pageantry. And she's just like, I want to be able to show women that they can do both things. I love that you're choosing this.
15: Sure, sure. Also, I love the I'm retired from pageantry. Girl, you were already Miss Canada. Like, you can't do anything else.
0: That's a really good point.
15: What do you mean? Like, you're going to move to Thailand? Like, what's your plan?
0: I don't know.
15: She's 29.
0: 29.
15: I don't know. Okay, we got to give you this update. Taylor Frankie Paul update. She is our Mormon wife slash former bachelorette.
0: Yeah.
15: Who we still have no idea what they're going to do with her season of The Bachelorette since they canned it. She is back in court. Just an update for you. Both of her exes, Tate Paul and Dakota Mortensen, she has children from both of them.
0: Mm-hmm.
15: They've all been in court for custody. I guess she has turned down their recent offers. She has rejected this temporary custody agreement from her ex-husband, Tate Paul, who she has two kids with, and Dakota Mortensen, who she has her one son ever with. They were basically saying they were trying to kind of all work it together so that she would have had 40% of the time with her kids. She is now kind of back on her social media going, listen, I love my children. I love them more than anything in the world.
0: Yeah.
15: And it doesn't matter what all this looks like. I know that I love them and they love me and they would always choose me over their dad.
0: It's brutal. I mean, I think it's brutal to have to even verbalize that, but she's not in a place where like, we don't, you know, the idea of having to say any of that has to be, you have to be backed into a corner. And she has been backed into a corner. And I know everyone has a lot of thoughts of her and she's done a lot of things wrong.
15: Yeah.
0: But her exes have really made things more difficult for her exponentially in the past couple months. And Dakota is sitting there. I mean, he's the one who dropped the video and the specific timing.
15: Mm-hmm.
0: Like, we pretty much know that now. There's a lot of things I actually feel bad for her. And nobody does redactions. Nobody's like, hey, you know, and it's funny because the judge has thrown out so many things at this point. Like, it's not at one point we're like, oh, actually, we don't know. Like, maybe she really is this whatever. It's a lot of smear campaigns and a lot of it is coming from her exes.
15: Mm-hmm. Yeah. No. And the things that she has accused them of are just as damaging as what they've accused her of. It's just she is in the much more public eye.
0: Yeah. She has more to lose.
15: Mm-hmm. And she expresses that. She's like, I have a great therapist. I know that I am not perfect.
0: Mm.
15: I am far from it. And that is not what I am saying at all. But like, I wanted to seal this. I didn't want this to be in the public eye. This was their choice. These exes of mine. I know that my children want to be with me and I will fight for them until the end. So that is your Taylor Frankie Paul update. All right. Coming up next, Brittany has a thing in bright red on our sheet today. It says, do not click.
0: Yeah, we've got something. I mean, I literally can't wait to tell you guys. There is somebody who got married, and I'm going to have you look at this picture, and you're going to tell me who's the bride on the Brittany and Kendall show.
6: 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My Talkers are the best. 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
33: 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Except celebrity drama. It's pretty much all celebrity drama. Where talk is fun. My Talk. Everything entertainment.

0: found my mind.
1: Brittany and Kendall here. Let me tell you this, Kendall. We've been giving Victoria Beckham a lot of flack, saying, how dare you go up on stage and grind on your son during his wedding? To which I said, Dolores can't, from The Real Housewives of Atlanta said, hold my Pinot, because she has next leveled this. Her son got married, who she loves, Frankie. Mm-hmm. I think his name's Frankie, Frank Jr. or something. Anyways, please click on the one I titled, Do Not Click. Tell me, who's the bride?
2: Okay. I'm seeing a couple holding, one is holding the boy's face, Frank's face. Then Frank is dipping a woman. And then wait, why is the mom wearing white?
1: Why is the mom wearing white?
2: This is Dolores that shows up sometimes on Rhode Island.
1: Yep.
2: From Jazzy.
1: Yep.
2: Why is she standing in the middle of these two?
1: Yep.
2: What is it with this East Coast women?
1: Dolores Catania goes to Frank Jr. as she marries another Nicole Pericho, who's wearing off-white, to which Dolores is in all of the photos next to Frank Jr., wearing a white dress constantly. It is problematic. I'm sharing this photo on my social media right now. It's so bad.
2: I mean...
1: What? Tell me.
2: She loves her son. Sometimes when you love your son...
1: Whoa!
2: You need to let the world know.
1: You're
2: this
1: so
2: is my baby.
1: Kai is so lucky he has me. Because when... Kai is so lucky he has me because when he inevitably meets the one... Mm-hmm. And you guys are like, you're like, well, I think I'm going to wear this dress. And you're picking out dresses at work. I say, you're like, it's off-white. I say, doll, no, we're not doing that. Hey, Kendall, reel it in.
2: What if I wear all black?
1: No, Kendall.
2: It's a funeral. My baby's like, leaving the nest.
1: No, she's fine. But it's really annoying because she like thinks she can make him my pancakes. Like, I'm going to be your voice of reason.
3: Have you kept scrolling down and found the black and white photo? Where they're looking into each other's eyes.
1: No.
3: Dolores is holding her hand, so the ring she is wearing, her actual wedding ring, is very well pronounced there and shown off. That is a we just got married photo.
1: I'm putting that on my socials. It's on my stories, and I'm writing who's the bride on both these photos. Iconic. This is the level of boy mom I'm looking for in you.
2: I see nothing wrong with these photos.
3: Oh, my goodness.
2: She loves her kid.
1: Who's the bride?
3: What in the house of the dragon is this?
2: I thought we were getting snatched for my son's third birthday, so I don't know why you're surprised by this.
1: He's not going to be in the photos. Kyle have his photo shoot with his cake.
2: Yeah.
1: And then we'll have ours on the side with the bounce house.
2: Maybe bouncing. Hopefully in appropriate ways and not just my thighs like jiggling.
1: No, that's a plus. We're going for that's a plus, doll.
2: The ripple effect.
1: I also have a new hobby for our show. Are you ready?
2: So I don't know. I'm still going to just sit and look at these photos, but it's okay.
1: I want to actually congratulate Frank Kent, Catania Jr. and Dolores Catania. Congratulations as the happy couple and whoever this bride is.
2: Yeah.
1: Sure. Good job for you too.
2: She tried to get between a mother and her son.
1: Sure did. We have a new hobby on our show. I've decided as a show, as we get closer and closer to this Baywatch reboot, we've got the premiere coming up. How do I know? Because Brooks Nader has seen her shadow and likes it. So we're going to call this one. We have one on the shock. Right now we have one.
2: Okay.
1: Brooks Nader. This is on page 6. Brooks Nader sizzles an iconic red swimsuit as she shares behind-the-scenes snaps from Baywatch. As we get closer and closer to this release, Brooks Nader is going to find creative ways to get in the headlines.
2: Mm.
1: And guys, she's good at this. So much so, for the longest time we were talking about her before she even had a show.
2: That's true. She was literally just a Sports Illustrated model that dated a lot of people.
1: So I'm going to write on the back of this piece of paper.
2: That you're definitely not going to throw away.
1: And I'm going to, when there's a pen or like maybe I have to use my own.
2: Spit. Blood. I don't know.
1: I will write down, we'll have a shot clock. I'll put it on our grid.
2: Or a tally mark, you know.
3: Yeah, I was going to say, maybe just let me handle that one because that paper is never going to end up.
1: Mike, I'm putting a one in the air. One.
3: I got it. We've got it.
1: Because there will be more.
2: One tally for a Brooks Nader sighting. Mm-hmm. Who's she dating now?
3: Most recently, Taron Egerton. That was, of course, because he had something to promote. But since then, nothing.
2: I honestly thought this Baywatch already aired because of all the crap that we've been seeing for it.
1: I know. We had the, when they first got everybody, and it was like half influencers when they're first doing the casting.
2: Yeah.
1: But we haven't seen many. We've seen a little bit of clips. And then I think the Hoff was involved in something.
3: Well, his son is the character that Stephen Amell is actually portraying. So if you watch the old Baywatch, we're getting a little taste of what it was.
2: Yeah. Oh, God, right? January 2027. Guys, yeah. Maybe I don't know if we... That's a long time to have a countdown.
1: It's not a countdown. It's a tally. I'm just saying shot clock or whatever tally. We got a one.
2: Shot clock?
1: Different
2: Does
1: words.
2: Does she know what a shot clock is?
3: No. I don't think so. It's cool, though.
1: It's a clock of shotting. She took her shot.
3: At least she didn't say to put it on the 60-yard line.
1: There's still time.
2: Hey, guys. We were just talking about the Real Housewives.
1: Always.
2: One of the Real Housewives of OC, Alexis, she just got a facelift ahead of her 50th birthday. That's not really the story here. What's the story here is that she looks horrible in these photos. She looks wrecked in these photos.
1: Oh, yeah. This is Jesus Jugs.
2: So this is what I... Oh, yeah, Jesus Jugs. So this is what I need to know.
1: Mm-hmm.
2: Would we do something like the ugliest, craziest, most painful-looking thing in our life?
1: To be clear, the reason you're saying is she's showing her face right left after surgery. She's because it did sound like you're saying she got the face look. She still looks haggard, and you hate her. And we, Mike, were like, we've never really attacked women's looks as hard.
2: I'm sorry. Let's be very clear. Thank you, Brittany. Thank you for clarifying for the world. She took photos of herself on day one, day two, day three, documenting the
1: recovery
2: swollenness,
1: process,
2: the bruises. And I need to know, would we do this? Because you know she got a big old discount from her doctor to be like, here's my new face from this doctor.
1: They don't want her posting day one. So I don't know if they did give her one. She's not the kind of celebrity. She doesn't have the following, the group that were necessarily they did.
2: Well, Denise Richards, it made me think of Denise Richards, how she got work done and then did before and afters. And I was like, whoa, she's brave. And you were like, nope, she got paid.
1: She got full paid. But that's what I'm saying. First off, I don't know if it says who did the surgeries, so that's not great for her.
2: So she's just getting attention?
1: I think she's doing this by a choice? I think this is just for attention, because even if you were a plastic surgeon, the last thing you'd want to show is the recovery.
2: Girl, you don't, how wrecked you're going to look for a month.
1: Yeah, I don't think anyone wants to think about that weird melon cap thing you have to wear when you get a facelift.
2: Okay, so I guess we wouldn't do this.
1: I guess you're bad at knowing what's advertisement or not. I have car blind.

0: direction. Also 52 as you're heading in to St. Paul. Southbound 35E is also still slow with that construction on the ridge there over the Mississippi River, heading from St. Paul over into Mendota Heights. Other than that, things are improving. Crosstown still a little backed up there, eastbound 3 Dyna, but not awful. And then 169 southbound a little slower, as we've been seeing for the summer here. 494 down to about it'll let up right after Riverview Road, essentially there, but a little bit slower. And then northbound 494, just the slightest of backups here right after 7 as you're working your way up from Minnetonka up to Plymouth. That's a look at your traffic. Let's take a look at your forecasts. Warm one still here for today, but then some storms are going to roll in. Humidity will drop quite a bit and some cooler temperatures on the way. 66, the overnight low tonight once those showers and thunderstorms roll through. Tomorrow, 76 and mostly cloudy. Cloudy will remain in the 70s for Wednesday and then heat back up to end the weekend. It's 87 now. Feels like 91 and sunny here on My Talk 107.1.
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2: 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It brings me joy and happiness.
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0: 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Brittany Hagen, you found the world's youngest male professor.
1: And I don't respect him.
0: That sounds accurate.
1: No, he's fine. I don't respect him because of his age, not his gender, Kendall.
0: Gosh, don't. By the way, in 10 minutes, we'll hear all about how she feels about the opposing gender.
1: I was almost going to put this and I go, no, this is age shaming, not something that's sexist. Nathan Thomas, he became the world's youngest male professor at 18 years and 364 days. So almost 19. So
0: let's 346 days, but who's
1: counting? Yeah, I flipped them, didn't I?
0: You did.
1: Flip it and reverse it. It's your might have dyslexia. Okay, so he's breaking a 306-year-old Guinness World Record. He's teaching engineering, nerd, specifically C for engineers. I don't know what that means. To students his own age in Miami. He dual enrolled in college at age 10 and transferred to Florida International University at 14.
0: Okay, I gotta ask. Obviously, he's extremely smart.
1: Yeah, he is.
0: But, like, I don't know. I kind of expect myself to respect my professors. Like, you're older and wiser than me. You've seen life. I'm like, if I go into that class and I'm like, wait, you're 2 years younger than me. Yeah. I appreciate that you're really smart. But, like, I don't know. Have you had a drink at a bar? Like, have you had sex with a girl?
1: I can't. Whoa. I can't relate to Nathan at all because he'd be like, oh, you just have to do 400 classes at once, you fool. Like, he'd say that to you and you'd go,
0: yeah,
1: I don't know. I've got this, that, and another. I also, like, why, Nathan? You hurried to the finish line for what? You don't even, like, to be a professor?
0: To be a professor?
1: And it's impressive, but a lot of times people go, I'm going to take on a career and do it for a while, and then, like, when I want a more reliable schedule or, like, kind of hit that point of interacting with people more and I'm an engineer, I'm ready to take on a professor title. So this man mm-hmm. is now officially 19-year-old man. He was 18 when he started his, like, world record-breaking age as a professor. Nathan, this man was like, I'm 10. I better have dual enrollment at college. I better be done with school by like my first university at 14. Like, why? For why? To now be a professor?
0: Did anybody tell him C's get degrees?
1: See, I mean, who said he didn't?
0: Yeah. Somebody told him. Okay.
1: I think somebody did, but like he could have. You don't know his transcript. I highly doubt he got C's.
0: If he's professor at 18, I don't think he's like you and me. I don't know. I just, to your point, I want you to live a little, then teach me things. Does the thing you're teaching me, STEM, have anything to do with living life? No, but like,
1: no, I was going to say engineers actually. Like it. Yeah, yeah. And again, like, I'd be fine. I can have anybody teach me anything. I actually have no pride walking into any class. I've already had, I mean, I'm a 40-year-old who's going for my bachelor's degree. I obviously have no problem walking into a class knowing that there's a good chance my professors are younger than me. Mm-hmm. It happens to me all the time. But I will say this is like, you did all of this in a quick hurry just so you can go back to school. And also, he's currently teaching online while pursuing another a doctorate degree at the University of Miami, aiming to graduate in 2028 and specialize in intellectual property law for STEM fields.
0: What?
1: Nathan, crochet. Like, get a hobby. Do
0: something.
1: Invest in a cat, but like do something. And I'm not saying you have to go like drink or do whatever. I don't care, but like have a little side quest, bro.
0: Just like do something else with your life. I don't know.
1: You're a professional school person.
0: Make us feel better. I would honestly, if you walked into that classroom, I would think I was being punked until he started talking. Then I'd be like, oh, okay, sit down, sitting down.
1: It's so weird though, Kendall, because now you're at an age where your professors can be younger than me. I did a class.
0: Then you, not me.
1: I said us. I understand that you think that there's this big age gap between us. And I respected that for a long time. But I want you to know, I think I had a teacher that was like 26 this like 2 semesters ago.
0: That must be hard for you.
1: It was fine. I have no problem showing up and going, you know what I mean? Like,
0: yeah, but they're like,
1: it's also
0: actually
1: Zoom.
0: Gen Z.
1: Oh, my God. Get this. One time in nursing school, I had a teacher who had come back from maternity leave while I was in her class, and yeah. I had just had a kiddo 3 months prior.
0: Yeah.
1: She looked stressed as all heck. She felt so bad because the kid wasn't taking the nipple. She was about 10 years younger than me. Mm-hmm. And I said, oh, I actually have a bottle in the car, and my kid wouldn't take things. Do you want to try it? She ended up going, like, we met at my car. This is my professor. We met at my car. I gave her a bottle to use, and it ended up taking that, like, the plastic nipple, whatever it's called. And it was just, like, a funny moment where I'm like, oh, yeah.
0: Teacher, student, teacher.
1: Who's who now?
0: Who? What role do we play?
1: No, she was a lot smarter than me.
0: I feel that, like, in myself, too, you know? Like, I want to pretend, but then I'm like, I'm humbled real quick.
1: Yeah.
0: Real quick.
1: She had, like, a planner.
0: That's all it took for you.
1: That's the high bar. She won.
0: She seemed really organized.
1: She looked stressed as all heck because it was her first day back. You could tell, like, she was
0: probably
1: not
0: looked
1: ready.
0: At you and was like, when you said that, and was like, oh, this mom is my goal. She is calm as a cucumber.
1: I know.
0: And you were like, don't worry, I got you.
1: I was like, in my defense, my kid wouldn't take mine, and I couldn't have a replacement for that nipple. So, or niffle, if you were to ask Go-Go.
0: Okay. This was crazy news. We've been talking about the Nancy Guthrie disappearance, mm-hmm. you know? Like,
1: yeah.
0: Totally left field from what we were just talking about. But I saw that Pima County, they released the two ransom notes. I was listening to this over the weekend because I'm like, oh, my God, is this public information all of a sudden? And it is. Basically, in these ransom notes that they released, they show that she probably passed away. So if you haven't caught up, this was back at the end of February, at the beginning of February. Savannah Guthrie, the anchor of the Today Show, her mom went missing. And for the last 6-7 months, we haven't really known what's happened. We just know that they've gotten a ton of ransom letters and that they believe in two of them.
1: Mm-hmm.
0: In the very first one, they address it to Savannah directly.
1: Okay.
0: Which Savannah later on did all those interviews. You remember where she was like, I wonder if it was because of me? And she
1: had
0: so much guilt.
1: Yes.
0: And now we kind of understand where that was stemming from since they say like, hello, Savannah, we have your mother, Nancy. It's awful. It's really easy to find on your own. But basically, like, a couple things that really stuck out to people that have really reviewed this case is in it, they say they want $6 million when they're asking for the ransom money.
1: Mm-hmm.
0: And that stood out because they were like, okay, as an American or someone like English is your first language, you probably aren't going to say that.
1: Yeah.
0: You're just going to say like, I want $6 million.
1: That's
0: right?
1: What you see a lot when they're scamming on mm-hmm. different countries or
0: yes.
1: like... Honestly, just even on websites, mm-hmm. you'll see that a lot.
0: Yeah, so that really stood out to a lot of people. And then the second one that came in, these news tips that the news stations down there got too, the second one was addressed to the Guthrie family.
1: Mm.
0: And it's a totally, like, the first one is very, like, all business. Like, your mom's scared, but she's safe. Give us the money now,
1: yeah.
0: or this will not be the case. And the second one, they basically say, like, we did not fully grasp the seriousness of her physical condition. We never intended to hurt her. That was not our intention. She perished shortly after she was taken. We believe it was heart related.
1: Oh, and that was always a speculation was like, hey, she can't be away from her meds for this long.
0: Right. Because what Brittany's talking about is that they even talked about like she couldn't walk 50 yards without assistance and she had medication she needed daily that was still at the house. It goes on to say she is buried in nature now. Nothing you could have done to have changed the outcome. We want your family to know this and hope you all can find peace. We are truly sorry.
1: But it blows my mind that you could do that and still have the kind of heart to write a follow-up.
0: I know. Isn't it just weirdly... And I think the second thing that people that are looking into this case a lot, have said it's the verbiage too. Like, she perished shortly after she was taken. Like, we don't really talk like that. Like, it just seems... It seems like something that maybe was translated.
1: That
0: might be helping with the case and figuring it out. There's also...
1: Even just the, like, coldness of, like...
0: Mm-hmm.
1: You're right. It does feel translated because otherwise... The coldness around, like, you couldn't have done anything. Also, we're sorry. Like, it's weird where you're going, oh, this is a weird way of saying things.
0: Yeah, like, she is buried in nature now. Like, we don't we don't really talk like that.
1: No.
0: So they've also, people have been speculating that the masked intruder that they saw on the camera that they released, that might not actually have been from the night in question. It might have been from this night, January 11th, since they also were asking people from footage for that. Like someone was casing it.
1: Yeah.
0: Because there's a lot of experts, you know, who are retired from the field are looking at this and reading these notes now and going, whoever actually did this invasion was pretty sloppy.
1: Yeah.
0: And then you go, but how did they get away with it then? It's just, it's so heartbreaking for the family.
1: Well, the reality of it is, ugh, I don't even want to say this out loud because it's dark. When things are random and they're not emotionally charged, it's really hard to find people who did things. I mean, it's why you'll go, somebody randomly vandalizes or somebody steals from your house. It's usually not have any connection with you. It's just they wanted something or they were acting out, you know. Then you go, it's hard. And I'm having that realization when I had somebody, like, and this is such minimal. I had somebody break into my house. It happened twice and they stole a bunch of stuff. And I was like, young enough to think like, oh yeah, I'll give you all the codes. I have all the, you know, the things of my laptop. They're like, oh, they're not going to use that to sell it. You're never going to get this back.
0: And you're like, what do you mean?
1: What do you mean you're a police officer? And I'm telling you, I have a video of them. We don't know who that is.
0: Yeah. And you go, okay, then what am I supposed to do?
1: Security is a lie. Safety is a lie.
0: It's all super wild. Again, you can see it all for yourself now online, but just awful, awful, awful for the Guthrie family. Okay. We have been talking about this as a little team, Brittany, Mike, and I, for a while now. I don't know if you know this about Brittany, but she sometimes hates men.
1: I don't. It
2: sometimes
1: it's like received as that, but I don't hate men.
0: Okay,
1: but
0: we've titled the next segment "Man Hater." We'll be right back.
3: Brittany and Kendall.
0: I went to a Pilates class. Minivans to me just smell like spilt chocolate milk and like granola bars are on the floor and like soccer socks.
1: If I had a minivan right now, I'd take out that third row. Just the activities we could do. Go-Go and I could have a picnic back there. We could go to a drive-in and sit back there. I would never come back. And they'd be like, hey, Brittany, can't you drive because you have a minivan? Sorry, dolls. I don't even know where my third row is. You're on your own because we just use the back to party.
2: But that one that we had at the station, the thing was a Dodge. It had a Hemi in it.
1: I would like to lean on mine and say, it's got a Hemi. Yeah. Do I know what that is? No, not really. Once I get my minivan, you guys are going to want to roll with me. Too bad I lost the third row.
0: You think you're Gen Z.
2: What's that bad boy seat? Four. I can't find the other three.
1: How are you with laws? Exactly. You need a seatbelt? Because otherwise I can fit you guys. Honestly, if we all laying flat, like an invisible bunk bed, I can get quite a bit of you in here.
3: 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The next generation of talk radio, where talk is fun. My Talk 107.1, everything entertainment.
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16: We're super serious about seriously unserious things. Where talk is fun. My talk. Everything entertainment.

0: okay, to be clear, I don't hate men, but I understand how often that could be perceived from when I come for men all the time.
1: Are you giving us a, I see how you see that?
0: I see how I'm perceived. I'm Brittany, and I approve this segment. It all kind of stemmed from, I brought a story last week. We never ended up doing it, but it was a celebrity who was my age or 40.
1: Jason Statham, who was 54?
0: 54, and he has a kid that is exactly Gogo's age. Mm-hmm. And I went, ugh. And I couldn't not be disgusted in him. And Jason Statham seems like a great dad and a great person. But I was annoyed because I'm at a point where I'm like, man, if I want to have a kid, I better, I don't know, start liking men or do it on my own. And this guy got to wait till he was 50. If you told me I have 10 years to like mess around, have a kid when I'm 50, mm-hmm. Great. Yeah. And I was so mad at him.
1: She was real mad. And to which Mike and I were both like, I don't know why you're so mad at Jason Statham. Like, if you didn't like him from Triple X or Fast and Furious, like, we'd kind of get it, but...
0: So Jason Statham rubbed me the wrong way. And then we realize there's a bunch of stories where my take is, don't you just hate that men can? That men? Don't you just hate that men? And then we're like, okay, Brittany, you need a place to put all this.
1: Yeah, we need to give you a platform. So it's a full segment.
0: It's like my Bravo ones where I get to pick, we get to pick kind of like when I have enough Bravo stories, I get to do mm-hmm. a Bravo segment. And yeah. when I have enough, maybe... not exactly glowing examples of men I adore. We can do a little man eater.
1: She's a man hater.
0: Aaron Rodgers. We can all agree he's not great. Well, he's been doing this thing lately. It's been driving me nuts. First off, his wife, and I'm saying that in quotations, but you don't know that when you're listening on the radio. His wife, Brittany, which is giving camp boyfriend. My camp boyfriend. My boyfriend from camp. Does this person exist? How does it exist? If this was a woman talking about her husband this much, we would also be like, you're being annoying. But the fact that like we have no proof she exists, and Aaron Rodgers is the type that would be like, I've been talking about ChatGPT this whole time.
1: The person, right. We've never seen her.
0: We've never seen her. We have no proof she exists. She spells Brittany crazy. Sorry, other Britneys. Yeah, I normally don't come for other Britneys.
1: There's the N-I.
0: It's A-N-I.
1: That's a lot. That like I N I is like, oh, she
0: to be clear,
1: mad.
0: She spells it B R I T T A N I. I once
1: I don't
0: met
1: think she's real.
0: I don't think she's real.
1: AI.
0: Get rid of the N.
1: AI.
0: I would not be shocked if this is a girlfriend app. And not even like because I think I'm judgmental about that. Me and ChatGPT have a very interesting relationship.
1: Oh, I know. ChatGPT hates me because he's jealous of our relationship.
0: ChatGPT thinks you're jealous of me.
1: He's trying to drive a wedge between us, Brittany.
0: Trying? I have a dartboard with your face on it.
1: I love you. Love me back.
0: I do love you, but ChatGPT just needs more alone time with me. Then he'll feel secure.
1: Okay, cool.
0: So, anyways, as we know, Aaron Rodgers is now, like last week, he posted on his Instagram a bunch of photos of him with his family that he's been estranged with. Mm-hmm. And when he was asked about this, he said, oh, I actually really want to give a lot of credit to Brittany for helping me end a decade-long estrangement with my family, noting that her unconditional love and support helped him open up the idea of reconnecting.
1: Did they have a picture of the dining room table and did he sit in the chair?
0: The chair!
1: That was left open from the infamous Bachelorette episode.
0: Because you were gone when this happened, isn't it?
1: Yeah.
0: Because we talked about, listen, if you don't know, on The Bachelorette, we had Aaron Rodgers' brother, Jordan, right?
1: Mm-hmm.
0: Jordan Rodgers.
1: On JoJo's
0: And he's
1: season.
0: Super cute. He looks just like Aaron Rodgers, but like a little more
1: cuter.
0: Like grounded. You know what I mean? You're like, I don't think you ate clay recently.
1: Yeah, he didn't like do ayahuasca.
0: Yeah. And they're like, hey, we can't really not acknowledge this when we do the hometown visit, but we have this like classic dining room set and we leave one chair open.
1: With like a plate.
0: It's like, what? Like, it's a head utensils. Table too. Like, are you switching that plate out? I'd be so annoyed. I'd be like, guys, I want to sit in the conversation. I don't want to be in a weird corner with empty chair. Anyways, they leave this spot out for Aaron Rodgers. Like, well, someday he'll come back to us and we'll always have a chair over him. Which I go, no, you don't.
1: Like, I love the idea of we're not going to name names, but my brother who shall not be named.
0: My NFL playing brother. My quarterback of a brother.
1: So my question stands.
0: Did he wasn't
1: sit in the chair.
0: So Jordan, fun fact. So there was another brother there because I guess they have another one. Good for them.
1: Another
0: I'm not
1: brother.
0: Keeping track. He wasn't on The Bachelor, so he means nothing to me. Aaron Rodgers and Jordan have another brother, and he was there. And I want to say that guy has kids because I think he was playing with his like niece or nephew. Mm-hmm. And then there was a picture of him with his mom and dad. But there was at no point was he sitting in a chair or the chair.
1: So your problem with Aaron Rodgers and men in general is that he's giving his fake wife credit for family reconciliation, because I feel like that's a good thing for women, that she helped him get along with his family.
0: I truly believe this man is cosplaying marriage. I want proof. And you know what? I want more people to be upset about this, because I do truly feel, guys, even if Brittany, mm-hmm. a small town radio girl with big dreams, was like, hey, guys, my husband, at some point you guys say, prove it. You're sounding crazy. He's referencing this person constantly. Everything. How's training camp? Oh, training camp's fine because thank God Brittany loves watching me. My wife, by the way, Brittany, that's her name. Also, when we had dinner, my wife, with me and Brittany, we're eating, my wife, Brittany.
1: You know, it's funny because every relationship he's been in but this one has been with someone who else was famous. Mm-hmm. And his big problem was that they were too famous and he didn't like having his face and his relationship in the limelight. And the one who's not famous, he just makes sure to mention all the time.
0: Right?
1: This guy has such pick-me energy.
0: Thank you. Thanks. See, welcome to the We Hate Men Club right now.
1: She's a man hater.
2: I'm a man hater as well. I'm so sick of Aaron Rodgers.
0: Yes.
2: This has been going on since June of 2025.
0: Over a year
2: this has been going on. And like you said, Brittany, they'll ask him about like, oh, the defense sure looked good today. Well, my wife was watching from far away and texted me the exact same thing. No, she didn't. Quit making her every single thing. It's brutal.
0: And I know Brittany's. We weren't texting about the game.
2: Yeah.
1: And I know Brittany's,
0: okay?
2: It's very George Glass. It's very, who's the good hand? The one that Tori Spelling's husband was with. Like, this is so fake.
0: It's just so fake. And I wouldn't even be shocked. Remember when Garth Brooks is like, I have an alter ego?
2: Oh, yeah.
0: I wouldn't be shocked if Aaron Rodgers, like, actually my feminine side is split ever since I did ayahuasca for the 18th time. Mm-hmm. My brain is split. Half my brain is feminine, and it is named Brittany. Like, in some weird, thing. And I go, that's fine. Then say that. Like, you're being so weird. And
1: that's
0: this person,
1: not fine.
0: It's not great. It's not great. But maybe if he becomes, like, a better person because he taps into his feminine side, great.
1: Okay.
0: Yeah. It's like, okay. So your wife texted you. You could just go, that's him saying, like, he thought of a different idea.
1: He thought of himself again.
0: And that's why. As a show,
1: yeah,
0: we hate men. But we also love men.
1: Oh, Brittany,
0: love men. I love men.
1: She's a man hater. Hey, stick around. More man hating segments. Just kidding. Hot to go. 30 minutes of pop culture coming up next.

0: where talk is fun.
1: Afternoon delight.
0: My talk, everything entertainment.
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11: Let's take a look at those roads with your My Talk traffic. We got a crash here northbound 35E. It's right between Penn Ave and Maryland Ave. We got about a 10-minute delay here as you're leaving St. Paul as a result of this accident. And then if you're heading southbound, there's about a 5-minute delay here. That's going to begin right around Larpinder is where that slowdown we'll get started here, heading southbound on 35E, working over the Mississippi River. We got that construction as you work your way into Mendota Heights, so it's pretty slow there. Backup begins right around St. Clair Avenue. And then everything else actually is moving pretty well here for this Monday commute. Let's look at 494 northbound. I guess it's a little backed up as you work your way to 394. That's going to start with you hitting the brakes around Minnetonka Boulevard, but other than that, it is pretty good right now. Southbound 169, a little bit slower than usual as you're jumping off of 494, heading down towards Shakopee. But it is smooth sailing. Besides that, let's take a look at your forecast. We've got some good news there as well. Tonight, we're going to have some showers and maybe a rumble of thunderstorms roll through. 66 is going to be the overnight low. But then tomorrow, how 76 and mostly cloudy, remains in the 70s for Wednesday, and then the heat will roll back in to finish up the week. It's 87 right now. 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
14: The hottest pop culture stories of the day. Like, Ariana Grande is forced to take a break after her tour amid public scrutiny. Plus, will this man ever get out of the news cycle? Please. This is Hot to Go. I'm Brittany.
15: I'm Kendall.
11: And I'm Mike.
14: And we've got Ariana Grande saying that, listen, I've heard the comments. My management is at a place that you can't really deny it. She is stepping back after her tour amid public scrutiny over her health. If you don't know, there's been a lot of talk. Even when Ariana Grande was making the rounds as Glinda. Mm-hmm. For Wicked, she was, her body's changed. And at first there was kind of a point of like, all right, like this seems fine, but like her body has changed. And we know that there's a whole conversation around, she's like, I used to use a lot of painkillers to help me with touring. I used to have constantly be in inflammation. I used to be, you know, drinking a lot, smoking a lot, all the things. And like, she, unfortunately for her, another thing that you can add to that list is, when she got famous when she was really young. Mm-hmm. So your face changes a lot. You have that baby fat, that kind of like childish look. And then as you get into adulthood, your a lot of times your face is gets a little bit more severe looking. Mm-hmm. I think we can all agree, especially after her last music video, that it is definitely surpassed that point.
15: Oh, yeah. And if you look at some of the lists that different websites have put together, like E! News put one together where you see all these images from her dating back to 2016 and then to now. Of course, to your point, Brittany, she looked different when she was a kid than she does now. But if you just look at the last 4 years, there's a visible, very severe difference. And this is a petite woman. It's not that. It is different. It is every collarbone. It is the arms that are extremely thin. Her jaw is very, very severe. I don't know what other word to use, but
14: and that's on top of she's got lots of makeup on. So like yes. We're not even seeing. Send us deep rabbit hole. There was a eating disorder specialist who is breaking down physically what she sees and what she looks for people that are like severely in their eating disorder. And she talks about the fat pads near your eyes. And she's like, we'll never be able to tell that because of Ariana Grande wearing so much makeup, which is like, totally mm-hmm. get it. I've got that sunken on eye look. Like that's a look I have.
15: And she's always done a lot of glam.
14: Totally. And then she's like, another thing that you can see is if you look at her back arms, you can see where the bones are connected to her back. Mm-hmm. And I was like, oh my God. She goes, that's not something you see until your body starts literally surviving off of its own muscle. And then there's the collarbones, there's the things. And again, like, it's not normal. Like, we are coming from a world of, we don't really talk about people's bodies. No. Our show doesn't do that. We're not like, this person's up 10 pounds, this person's down 10 pounds. But it's the Kelly Osbourne of it all.
15: Yeah.
14: When you see somebody who is literally suffering in something where you go, I don't think this is healthy, and I don't want to normalize this.
15: No. And we, the three of us, all grew up in the age of extreme, they called it heroin chic. Like, mm-hmm. that's not a term I'm making up. That's no. what they used in all the magazines. And it talked about how you could lose weight and be really skinny and get your hip bones to stick out for your low-rise jeans.
14: Like, yeah, the Kate Moss, the Paris Hilton. Yeah.
15: It wasn't healthy. And a lot of us are now parents, or at least are going, hey, we did that. We remember that. And we don't want to see that happen again, not only to the person that it's happening to, but to young people. Both boys and girls, to not think that this is like really chic to be extremely thin on an unhealthy level.
14: And oh, yeah, sorry, Mike.
11: A lot of people jump back to that interview where she talked about like all the things she used to do and that version of herself and how she's actually healthier now. Then you dig into that interview. That happened in 2023.
14: Yeah.
11: That interview that everyone always cites and everyone always looks back to. How she looked in 2023 is extremely different than how yeah. she looks 3 years later.
14: Oh, if so, you, yeah. yeah.
11: What she's going through is, yeah.
14: It's, no, Mike, you're so right. Because there was a point I'm like, I could see where you're like, this is actually, I mean, she's a smaller person. Everything about her is smaller.
15: Yeah, she's petite.
14: And like, even like maybe the, like, for, when you start watching Glinda, you're like, okay. But as the press tour kind of went on, and now as her tour went on, in this last music video, it's daunting. And I go, we're not even seeing a lot of the things that are probably happening, like the hair loss. I mean, she always has a slick back pony. Have you ever seen her just wearing her hair down? We don't know all that. And I can't stress enough, it's her journey. But mm-hmm. it is at a point where a lot of moms are talking online. They're like, I don't want my little girl seeing this. I don't want my little boy seeing that this is the goal, because of, like, to Kendall's point, where they're going, even though I'm sure Tate McRae has the kind of body that I also couldn't have, I would rather have somebody who looks like they have high energy, can perform their show with, like, not like that, like, she almost looks like back in the day when Britney Spears shouldn't have been performing. They're kind of like moving her from place to place. Yeah. Ariana Grande is not performing like she used to perform. Mm-hmm. And there's enough here where we kind of go, what's going on? Or like, maybe take a beat and you don't have to tell us. You don't have to say, hey, I was dealing with this or that. But I do think us talking about it and saying, yeah, this is not body goals. Mm-hmm. This is not what kids should aspire, especially somebody like Ariana Grande with millions of little girls and boys look up to.
15: Mm-hmm. Mm, yeah, we don't. We need to address it. Need to address it.
11: It's also going to be interesting how she can bounce out of the spotlight when she's got a movie coming out.
14: Yeah.
11: Faulkner-in-Law is coming out at the end of November.
14: Which does look funny. I saw the trailer and I was like, wanted to make fun of it. But the character she plays, I went, okay. Like when I saw the trailer, I went, I actually wouldn't be mad at this movie.
11: What gave me hope is when Ben Stiller literally kind of said, I know the last three movies have sucked. This one's actually good, guys.
14: 1,000%.
11: He literally flat out said, like, the first one was great. Then it kind of just, you know, jumped the shark. The last two, awful. This one's really good, guys.
14: This, like, this gives first, like the first one, where now she is going head to head with Ben Stiller in a very funny way. And the dynamics, I was laughing at the trailer and I went, wow, I didn't see that coming.
15: Yeah. Speaking of Ariana Grande, Ethan Slater, her ex-boyfriend, which nobody told me they ever broke up, guys. Because I'm maternity leave and all of a sudden I'm like, oh, he's not there anymore. Ethan Slater's in the news and I need him to be out of the news because it's all about where does he stand with ex-wife Lily J after Ariana Grande breakup? Bro, she ain't coming back.
14: Oh, and if she does, I will personally.
15: We will find you.
14: Me and Kendall are both sisters.
15: Yes.
14: We will find you, and we are going to have a talk. You are done with this man.
15: Yes, we will tie you up very nicely.
14: Yeah.
15: Like, you know, like, loose. Like silk, like totally. Cute, very chic. It'll chic tie up. And we're going to sit you down with a nice, like, latte and be like, girl. We need this is the moment.
14: Our whiskey, whatever you need.
15: Whatever you need.
14: We will talk to you because you can't. You have to be done.
15: You cannot. You cannot. And sources, quote unquote, are saying that she's gone. She is absolutely not getting back with the Wicked actor, but that he is maybe trying to just see how she's doing. Not get back with her. Because, you know, this is his high school sweetheart. He's just trying to check on her. Well, you left this girl. Well, she was she pregnant or did they have an infant?
11: They had an infant.
14: She just had the baby.
15: She just had a baby. This is someone you've known since childhood. And you left her for a pop star that you were in a movie with.
14: That you were doing double dates with. Like, your family knew her family.
15: Yes. She ain't coming back.
14: No, you better not be. You better not be. You are all of us right now. You
16: better not be.
15: Lily J, you look at us.
14: Look at it. Look at us. Right here on YouTube.
15: Yep.
14: Right on the YouTube.
15: You promise.
14: Walk away.
15: Walk away.
14: Tell us what you think. Throw it in the comments. We want to know. What do we tell Lily J to? I don't even want you to have an option. What are we going to tell her to say? Be done with this man and send
15: Thank
14: it to Lily
15: you.
14: J.
15: Next.
14: Thank you. But maybe not quote the mistresses.
15: I know.
11: That'd be a bad one.
15: But that'd be funny.
14: How about,
15: like, let me quote the girl you left me for.
14: Yeah.
15: Thank you. Next.
14: Thank you, next.
15: I
14: and just
15: it.
14: Write, like, Lily Jane. Like, dash Lily Jane, as if you just came up with it from the top of your head.
11: Very Michael Scott. Dude, dash Ariana Grande, dash Lily J.
15: Yes.
14: Or, like, if you're Michael Scott, accredit it to Britney, yes. Even if it isn't.
11: Love it.
14: Britney Spears, that is.
15: Oh,
14: dead. All right, we got to talk about this celeb who obviously tapped into the Kendall playbook of... I'm going to pretend I'm not pregnant for a very long time. Well, this now 29-year-old, she was competing for Miss Universe. Her name is Jamie Vanderberg. And she finally, now that she's got some time from it, revealed that when she was running for Miss Universe, because she was Miss Canada, that she was pregnant. She was pregnant during the international pageant in Thailand.
15: Hmm.
14: She said that she hopes to inspire women to pursue both motherhood and their dreams. Shoot for the stars.
15: Wait, so she's acting like this was intentional?
14: Well, what do you mean? The pregnancy or the timeline? I don't know, but I don't think you... I mean, she has a boyfriend.
15: Uh-huh.
14: I don't know if that was in there. I don't know their timelines.
15: Okay.
14: I'll tell you what.
15: What?
14: Their picture is really freaking cute, but it's like almost like a throwback pic.
15: I know.
14: It looks like it's from like the 80s because he's got a... Why did you have a mustache, Aaron? Aaron?
15: What's the vibe?
14: Aaron,
15: okay.
14: Why are you wearing like a jersey?
15: So as the one who's related to the former Miss Minnesota, she was in the America circuit, which is different than the USA circuit.
14: Oh, like you have your sisters.
15: My sister was Miss Minnesota.
14: Yes.
15: So I know all the little pageanty.
14: Mm.
15: And I know that the Miss Universe / Miss USA group and organization, it's all the same ownership. recently did said, you can be any age, you can be a mom, you can be married, we don't care, just come, we need your money.
14: I mean, we do care a lot. They do care a lot,
15: They care so much. They cared so much that they actually had an open call. I'm not kidding you guys. It was like a cattle call for different states that didn't have pageants. They just said, apply online, we'll just give you a state. I'm
14: oh my
15: not
14: God.
15: Joking.
14: There's a world where I can be...
15: Yes, Brittany, you could be Miss Louisiana.
14: Missouri.
15: Missouri.
14: Louisiana.
15: I don't know, girl.
14: I just said Missouri. I was trying to think of somebody. Yeah, okay.
15: You don't have to live there. You don't have to have any connection.
14: Do I have a Louisiana vibe? Yeah, I could see that.
15: That's how desperate they are.
14: Miss
15: so,
14: Mississippi, because that's cute.
15: Mississippi.
11: You can't
15: M-I-S-
11: say it, though. It doesn't count.
14: That, actually, I can't.
15: I don't think they care.
11: Hi, I'm here from Miss Mississippi.
14: La-la-la-palooza.
15: They don't care.
14: La-la-la-paloozas.
15: They don't care.
14: I don't think Mississippi cares in general.
15: Care. So what I'm saying is they've opened it up so she can be like, yeah, of course I can be pregnant. And it's like all female empowerment. Honey, that's lovely. But let's not pretend, because you probably weren't pregnant when you got crowned as Miss Canada. And then it was like, oh, snap, I'm pregnant. I just hit it, you know, because I wanted it to be about me. No, you hit it because you were like, they're never going to make me top 10. And as soon as she wasn't top 10 at Miss Universe, she was like, oh, by the way, I'm pregnant. It's in it beautiful. Look at me. I'm retired now.
14: Are
15: no,
14: you
15: you're
14: saying,
15: retired because you were Miss Canada.
14: But this is what Miss Universe does. They're like literally trained to go up there and be like, why do I think world hunger is actually fine? Because A, B, and C. Like they are the type that would go, actually, I'm glad that I got pregnant. Actually.
11: Why do I think world hunger is fine?
14: Like they're trained, they're media trained, or like they've trained their brains to be like, this is great. I've chose this. I love wearing heels and swimming suits. It's awesome.
15: You've been watching Miss Congeniality a lot?
14: No, you know what it is?
15: What?
14: Drop Dead Gorgeous.
15: Or that.
14: It's my... Amber, go get me some smokes. I love Drop Dead Gorgeous.
15: Listen, Jamie, we're happy for you. Your baby's adorable. This is great. But let's not spin it and pretend that this was all intentional. And isn't it lovely? Because no, it was an accident. And...
14: Not even an accident. It was...
15: Not like you're having a baby is an accident.
14: I know. That's why I want to clarify, because I know you're not trying to say that. But like, you did not plan to choose this baby while you're running for Miss Universe. You wanted the title.
15: And high heel.
14: And to be clear, you didn't want to be kicked out of the running, because even though they wouldn't technically kick you out,
15: right,
14: there's no way they're giving Miss Universe to somebody pregnant.
15: No!
14: This is an organization who just recently said, you know what? Even if you're married and we don't want to have sex with you, you could still be in it.
15: Yeah.
14: You can still, you know what?
15: Yeah.
14: Just because you had a kid doesn't mean we don't want to have sex with you. So come on in the pageant, guys. Come on in. It's a big tent.
15: Good luck.
14: We wish you luck.
15: We wish you well.
14: Also, congrats on the baby girl.
15: Yeah. Keith Urban, we don't wish you luck.
14: Oh, what's Keith doing? Oh, I'm excited. A man-hating moment.
15: This man. Knock this beep off.
14: What?
15: Enough.
14: Tell me you're teasing it too much.
15: He has now claimed that he is absolutely devastated that Nicole Kidman is moving on.
14: I can't.
15: Quote, up until now, the door had been firmly closed on his relationship with Nicole. But now he still had hopes that there might be a chance of reconciliation. He's absolutely devastated and is going through the feeling of deep loss all over again.
14: So
15: your girlfriend broke up with you?
14: No. I'll Hollywood freaking speak this for you, brah.
15: Please.
14: They felt a little bit of pain in the Keith Urban camp with all the bad press. All of a sudden, you know, Mr. Fallonview values country music. People are feeling some sort of way. People like Nicole Kidman. She's likable. And so until that was like feeling that little bit of a hit, that little bit of loss, until the Keith Urban brand, it wasn't going to say anything. They've been doing these little lobs a couple times. This is the second or third one where they're like, his daughters love hanging out with him. We all know that. They love hanging out with him. Is it every other weekend? And then sometimes they actually don't go. Yeah, but like, it's fine.
15: They're busy.
14: They're busy girls and they love their dad. And now is another one of like, shucks. I wish I didn't know what I had. Now, oh man, come on back.
15: Do you want to tell her she is an Australian?
11: You know he's Australian, right?
15: Yeah.
14: So I gave Australian, bah. What another shrimp on the bobby? But
15: she's trying.
14: He's leaning into the like, oh, I want to wish you, like, every country song I've ever heard. Every toxic guy is like, even just like the This Is Austin and I Still Love You song that pisses me off.
11: You always go back to that one.
15: Why?
14: It's just weird. Change your answering machine. It's weird.
11: Poor Blake Shelton makes a song in the 90s. You rip him apart.
14: I also, man, I've been listening to a lot of Post Malone and it's literally like, my bad. You're actually really awesome. And ever since
15: I think he feels that way. Yeah. I genuinely think he does feel that way.
14: I'm sick of it. No, I'm awesome now. Okay?
15: Amen.
14: Not like out in them streets.
15: Amen.
14: And then you discover, like, I actually had a good thing going. But Keith doesn't feel this way. Keith is fine single. It's just that his brand took a hit price-wise. Like, he
15: you don't
14: felt
15: think
14: the
15: he
14: pain.
15: Has buyer's remorse?
14: No, more like seller's remorse in his case. But no, I don't think that. He's been out of this relationship for years. They talk that they've lived alone in separate lives for years.
15: And I see you and I agree, but I also think he's the guy that now that she's finally moving on, aka going on a couple of dates, he's like, no, mine. I want you pining after me forever. Mine. I think it's got to be a little bit of both.
14: Maybe. I don't know.
15: Tell us what you think in the comments.
14: Please. Does Keith Urban miss what he can't have? Or is Keith Urban sad that ticket sales might take a little bit of a hit because all of a sudden, he is a little bit unlikable. Tell us what you think.
13: It's hot to blow.
14: At this point, we head on over to Mike Ganger, our blind item expert. What secret on the internet might be the next to blow?
11: Well, clearly, she truly is the hottest thing in Hollywood because everybody is looking for a piece of Nicole Kidman.
14: Yeah.
11: Including her ex-husband, Tom Cruise.
14: Oh, no. Freaking way.
11: According to the Hot to Blow story, well, let me just read the story to you, and then I'll break down the blind item portion of it. Tom Cruise reportedly is excited to get back with Nicole Kidman.
15: What?
14: I just unwell.
11: Slow down.
14: Okay, I can't.
11: But in a very special way. By this, he means he's excited to work with her again in the sequel of Days of Thunder 2, the movie that they met each other on.
14: It hit me like a wave as soon as you said it. I went, oh, wait, I just watched Days of Thunder because Mike told me to. And 1,000% they're going to both be in it.
15: It does sound like you're saying Daves of Thunder. And
14: I think I might
15: like
14: be.
15: That name better.
14: I might be, but that might be a speech thing.
11: That's the story. Let me tell you the blind item part, because Brittany, I couldn't disagree more. There is not a chance they are working together again. And I don't even think he wants to be anywhere near Nicole Kidman ever again. But he loves having his name in the headlines because guess what? He's going for that Oscar. First ever Oscar. He's got the movie Digger coming out as well. You're right. He wants to attach himself to the beloved Nicole Kidman, somebody that already has an Oscar. That's what Tom Cruise is trying to do by leaking that he would be excited to work with Nicole Kidman once again.
14: Normally, I align with you 100%. This is the one time Nicole Kidman would do it because of the Keith Urban of it all. Like, and it could be filmed in a way that they're barely interacting. But this is an iconic role for her, him and Tom, because they're so intertwined in it, right? This is when they first met. Like, they would be in a relationship. There would be a scene with her or maybe a flashback or something. I believe that because of the Keith Urban of it all, what would make Keith more mad is the man she's probably been crap talking for their whole marriage, being like, yeah, I'll go get that bag. I don't know. I feel like she doesn't say no to things, guys.
15: She would say no to her ex-husband. The way he has dragged her in his very secret, subtle, NDA-clad way. No way. She would never.
11: And the very, I mean, let's look at Top Gun, for example. Kelly McGillis, who was huge, like amazing in the original Top Gun. They had the Take My Breath Away bit. Even Meg Ryan, neither of them showed up for Top Gun Maverick. Neither one of them.
14: Okay, guys.
11: I think Tom needs that to be a part of whatever this weird Days of Thunder 2 is going to be.
14: I'm normally with you, and I love a scorned woman being like, I don't care about the money. But now she's got a new number one, like, enemy, and I think it's Keith Urban. Mm. I don't know. Guys, this is another one you got to throw in the comments. I'm dying. There's so many things I need people to be telling me.
11: We got to bet on this.
14: I know. I was just thinking that. And this one will have a clear winner, for unlike all of our other bets. That
15: are
14: obvious. Like, will Moana in the next 40 years make its money back?
11: Well, no, that one has a clear winner, and it's been over for
14: months.
11: Well,
14: then how about our other NBA, our other bet, Mike, MGK and Megan.
11: Oh, they're still together.
14: They're not together.
15: Guys, you and MGK and Megan Fox bet. It just needs to go to bed. It's like a toddler that just won't go to bed. I need you to put it to bed.
11: Kind of like MGK.
14: I was just going to say.
15: Just put it to bed. By the way, before we move on, mm-hmm. I just have to point out, I really do love that Nicole has an Oscar and an Emmy.
11: Yep.
15: And Tom has none of them.
14: That must drive him crazy.
15: Because you know he's that guy. He said that, like, this is coming from a woman who married someone who is 5'7 and I am 5'8. So I say this with love and respect.
14: Love and respect.
15: He's got short man syndrome. No, you know he does.
14: Well, he's also declared himself the king of Hollywood and like, right? I'm bringing back the movies. And the idea that you don't have an Oscar, like, I just want him to be like, next time he's introduced with anybody, being like, Oscar winner and the whoever and Tom Cruise.
11: To be fair, he actually is an Oscar winner.
14: What does he win an Oscar?
11: Last year, they gave him an honorary one.
15: Because
11: he saved Hollywood.
15: Loser!
14: That's worse. It's like when Kendall gives me pity, it's worse.
11: I know.
14: It's worse. When she's nice to me, all of a sudden, I'm like, what?
15: But Brittany, you look so cute in that dress. And you're like, what?
14: What?
15: I meant it.
14: Am I dying?
15: I meant it.
14: It's worse. An honorary Oscar is worse. I'd rather, me personally, wouldn't even take one. If they try to give me one, I'd say, I'd kick it out of bed.
15: Sure you would.
13: It's hot mess.
14: Wouldn't kick ice cream out of bed, but that's another story. We've got Aaron Rodgers. Aaron Rodgers can't stop talking about his camp boyfriend, a.k.a. his wife, a.k.a. Brittany, spelled with an I. Listen, he's given her a lot of credit for everything. He can't quit get her name out of his mouth. And normally, I love this vibe.
15: Yeah.
14: I love a man who knows, like, at the end of the day, Brittany is responsible for everything good in his life. The only problem is, we've never seen her. We've never seen her. We don't have any clue who this person is. And he can't. It's almost alarming how much anytime somebody asks him something, how he can't stop himself from being like, well, I'm so glad you asked me about our next, like, this season, like, how this going to go. Me and my wife, Brittany, were just talking about it. Oh, that's so funny. I think it's cold outside, too. My wife, Brittany, was like, bring a coat. Oh, my God. Fun fact about Gatorade. My wife, Brittany, loves the red one.
15: Brittany.
14: And I, again, normally I love that vibe. I love a man who can't keep my name out of his mouth. But this is weird.
15: Okay, is he's crediting her for the family reconciliation, correct?
14: Yes, we had 2 weeks ago. It was about over 10 years of Aaron Rodgers. Over that, I want to say it's like 20 years. Aaron Rodgers has been estranged from his family.
15: Mm-hmm.
14: And they had posted on Aaron Rodgers' Instagram photos of him and his brother, not Jordan from The Bachelor, and his nephews being like, it's good to see my family again, or something kind of vague, which is like, super weird, too, because it's like Aaron Rodgers' personality doesn't seem like the type that would overshare on Instagram.
15: Right.
14: But here we are, a man north of 40.
15: Needing attention.
14: Dramatic.
15: Which is so crazy, because this is the same man who every girlfriend he's ever had has been very famous. And then he openly talks about in his Enigma documentary about how, like, it's not worked out. Same man who every girlfriend he's ever had has been very famous. And then he openly talks about in his Enigma documentary about how, like, it's not worked out for him because they've just been fame chasers. Like, these women aren't famous without him.

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1: 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George Glass!
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3: Sounds perfect.
4: No, it sounds real. Uh-huh. She sounds super real and super nice.
2: Brittany's the best.
3: Especially since he spelled her name B-R-I-T-T-A-N-I.
2: Mm-hmm.
3: Which no history in the history of Britney's is that how it's spelled. It's either A-N-Y, like our own Britney, or I-N-I. And then you know that girl is going to like,
4: yeah,
3: you up.
4: Yeah, like, the I and I, the ones I've met that are spelled like martini are so scary.
3: They're unhinged. Oh,
4: and I go, get it, girl.
3: We just go, whatever you say goes.
4: Tell us what you think. Is Britney real? And I don't mean this one, not the one who's talking at you, because Hot to Go is on YouTube and we love hearing your comments. We love the conversations that are happening in the comments section. So like, subscribe. We're so close to 1,000. Please. When we get back, of course we're playing a game. But before that, Mike, tell me what's going on those dang roads.
2: Let's take a look at your My Talk traffic. 694 heading in the eastbound direction. It is super slow here through New Brighton. The slowdown begins right where 694 and 10 come together there. So around Silver Lake Roads, we're going to start backing up right after Fridley. We've also got, really there's not a lot, I'll knock on wood as I say, there's not a lot of accidents to talk about. In fact, there's really just one here popping up northbound on 35W. This one is right between 26th Street Overpass and 94 in Minneapolis. A little bit of a slow down there as you're headed into Minneapolis there. And then southbound 169 is pretty brutal once again, starting right around 494. And it's even actually bleeding on to 494 both directions as you're trying to go southbound on 169 there headed towards Shakopee. So that's a look at your traffic. Let's take a look at your forecast. And remind you this time, forecast is brought to you by Rebath Minneapolis. 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We've got overnight low tonight of 66, some showers rolling through, and then even a rumble of thunder possible. Tomorrow, once that rolls through, humidity will drop quite a bit. 76 and mostly cloudy. Should be beautiful tomorrow and Wednesday, and then things will start to heat up a little bit as we get closer to the weekend. 86 right now. 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

0: It's a Monday, and I really need to win a game. Mike, can you help me with that?
1: I will do my best, or at least I'll do my part. You got to do a little bit of work.
0: Probably.
1: It's time to play a little Taco Boots. This is the game show that was a Canadian game show. We turned into a radio show here and have a bunch of fun with it. It's living much longer as a radio show here on the Brittany and Kendall Show than it ever did as a TV game show.
2: So. Yeah. You know what? This is where inside jokes go to die. And it makes sense why a show would go to die here as well. We just death grip to it.
1: All right. So let's do a little talk about. This is the game. Again, I'm going to give you a topic. You've got 20 seconds. The person who's going first to get every one of the 10 keywords available to you. If you get those, you get a point for each one. Your opponent gets 10 seconds to steal anything you might have missed. And we do two rounds. Whoever has the most points at the end wins the game. I'm going to flip a coin here to see who gets to decide where we're going to start things off. It is heads. Brittany, would you like around town or animals to start?
2: Animals!
1: All right, A or B?
2: B for Brittany.
3: B for Brittany.
1: You know how it works? I'm going to say an animal, and you're just going to tell me, and you're going to talk about everything you know about said animal. Are you ready?
2: Ready.
1: All right, you've got 20 seconds. You're going first. Kendall, you'll get 10 afterwards.
2: Dog.
1: It's been a while since you played this game.
0: I have not played since April.
2: Rusty. Yeah.
1: Last week, I shockingly departed the show. By the way, thanks for all the well wishes and messages that I got. I thought my wife was in really bad shape, so that's why I left abruptly.
0: But she's fine.
1: She's fine now. Heat stroke's a real thing. By the way, if you're out and about in these warm, warm conditions, electrolytes. Not just water.
2: Yes.
1: Water's not enough. In fact, water can actually dilute things. So too much water can actually be a bad thing. Electrolytes, get them.
0: Yes.
2: That is such a yes. And Sarah, well, I mean, we love her because she's your wife, but she's also a big fan of ours on the show. So, like, it was weird knowing she wasn't listening for a day. So we all hurt when Sarah was out.
0: It was an emergency for all of us.
2: We're like, get that girl back at home, working from home and listening to us, because that's the most important thing.
0: Who was it that recently said, it was traumatic for me?
2: Yeah, that was the girl who hit the girl with her car.
0: Our favorite housewife,
2: Alicia from Rhode Island. And I was like, so we're glad to have Sarah. Sarah, shout out. Electrolytes, Sarah.
0: We love you.
2: Just down a bunch of salt.
1: There you go. We're good. All right, let's get it started here. Again, we're talking about animals here to start things off. Brittany, you get to go first. Your first one is...
2: dogs.
1: Talk about elephants. Go.
2: Ears, gray, trunk, herd, calves, babies, Dumbo, water, painting, tusks, piano keys. I'm sorry, that sucks. Gray... friends, also, circus.
1: Time is up. 10 seconds. Kendall, go.
0: Zoo, Asia, Africa, snout, gray, trunk, tusks, babu, nose. No, not babu. What was his name? Babar.
1: Time is up.
2: Babar. What is it called?
1: Yeah, we'll get there.
2: Okay.
1: We'll get there. Brittany went first. She said trunk, tusks, Dumbo, ears, gray. And then she said, you know, piano keys, what they're made out of. Sorry, I said that. You were trying to find ivory, I believe.
2: That's what I was trying to find. Was it on there?
1: Yeah, ivory was on there. You did not say it.
2: Which also bums me out.
0: Piano keys.
1: She immediately regretted it.
2: I know. I was like, I really brought us down. Elephants are one of my favorite. I've always wanted to see a baby elephant in real life.
1: Monster. Well, you got 5 points there, Brittany, for Dumbo, ears, gray, trunk, and tusk.
2: Nice.
1: Kendall, you were second.
0: Yeah.
1: You didn't say a dang thing.
0: That feels pretty accurate based off of what I gave you.
1: Wait a minute. Hold on a second. Did you say circus at the end there?
0: Brittany did.
2: I did, but I did it after the alarm.
1: That's right. I was going to say, I didn't write it down, which means my brain just shuts down and says, you were behind the timer.
2: So after I said it, I was like, she should probably repeat that.
1: Yeah. All right. So peanuts. Peanuts.
2: They love peanuts, I hear.
1: Circus.
2: Mm.
1: Safari.
2: Ah.
1: Ivory and stampede.
2: Oh, stampede. Mm.
1: That was on there as well.
2: Baby elephants, they like to like sit on people's laps.
1: Mm-hmm.
2: And so if you ever like get to go to those places where they've been abandoned by their moms or whatever and they like need interaction, they always try to sit on your lap, but they're like the same weight as you. It's so cute. It's my dream situation.
0: To be crushed by an elephant.
2: Yep. Mm-hmm. So I guess I want... a heart attack, so it's like an elephant standing on your chest.
0: World peace. And a heart attack.
2: Oh, baby elephant.
1: So, Kendall, you get to go first on this next one. Yep. Your animal. I will read it to you. You'll have 20 seconds to talk about this animal and say everything you know about it. Your animal is a cow. Go.
0: Black and white spots. Milk, dairy, grass, calf, moo, farm, cheese, udders, cow pie, Wisconsin, Iowa. They eat grass and stuff.
1: Time is up. 10 seconds. Brittany, go.
2: Moo. Farmer. Calves. Bull. Pen. Fences. Milking. Udders. Whole milk? Half?
1: Time is up.
0: Utterly
1: Kendall
0: delicious.
1: Was first. She got...
2: I had to skip a lot of mine. You got a lot of mine. It's fine.
1: Yeah. Mm-hmm. She did really well. She got dairy. She got milk. She got moo. She got udder. She got calf. That's 5 points going Kendall's way.
2: Nice.
1: So you got just as many as Brittany did for elephant, but did Brittany steal any of the remainder?
2: Bull.
1: She did with bull.
2: Yeah. Oh, sometimes you got to take one of those by the horn.
1: There you go. Nobody said manure.
0: No, I said cow pie.
2: I wrote that too.
1: Nobody said herd.
0: No.
1: Pasture.
0: Nope.
1: Or, again, the dark one. Beef.
0: That was mean.
1: Well, it's on the list.
2: Yeah.
0: That's mean.
2: That seems a little bit like direct line. Like, I feel like ivory is a little bit more brutal.
1: Yeah, piano.
2: Piano
1: was
2: keys.
1: Was a worse guess.
2: Yeah, that wasn't great.
1: All right, let's go on to around the town. It is going to be Kendall who goes first.
0: Around the town.
1: You want A or B?
0: I want A.
1: Oh. Hope you're going to steal B from Brittany.
0: That doesn't make me feel good, Mike.
1: No, no, no. It just meant because she always likes to say B for Brittany.
0: Nope, that's not what you
2: he
0: meant.
2: He likes it when people come for my B.
1: Correct.
0: I don't know what that means.
1: Yeah, I don't think anyone does.
2: But he does like it. I see him because he goes, that's competition. Somebody's coming for it. I totally understand what he's saying.
1: All right, so you're going to go for...
2: Move on. I don't think it's a thing, right?
1: I think that
2: like if I said V, that'd be weird.
0: No, but they're like really close to the same letter. I'm not going to say what I'm...
1: Around the town.
2: Bring it around town.
1: It is Kendall going first here. Are you ready?
0: I think so.
1: Talk about a library. Go.
0: Books, Dewey Decimal System, librarians, children's area, computers, printers, library card, doors, public space, cubicles, encyclopedia, maps, globes, movies, projectors, magazines, story time.
1: Time is up. You've got 10 seconds. Brittany, go for library.
2: Renting, shelves, computers, internet, phone book, CDs, toys, rugs, library card, book.
1: Time is up.
0: Kendall went to
1: first.
0: A place of phone book.
2: They got them. If you ever need a phone book, they got them.
1: They do.
0: I don't think they even make them anymore.
2: They got them just for libraries.
1: Kendall was first. She said books, magazine, computers, librarians. That's 4 points going your way. You're at 9 points total.
0: Mm-hmm.
1: Brittany, you had 6 remaining. You stole one of them. That was shelves.
0: Shelves?
2: Stupid.
1: Yeah.
2: So I don't even like it.
1: You're at 7. Kendall's at 9. She has the lead. Nobody said catalogs?
0: No.
1: Nobody said audiobooks?
0: Uh-uh.
1: Wi-Fi?
0: No.
1: Newspapers or conference room?
0: Mm-mm. So
1: nobody
0: lame.
1: Said any of those.
2: The EP one has a fireplace and looks really comfy cozy.
0: You should have said fireplace. That would have really helped your score.
2: I know. I should have.
0: Should have, could have, would have.
2: I saw this like cute little mom and kid both reading book next to the fireplace, and I went, they really got it figured out.
0: Both reading book.
2: Yep.
1: Both reading book.
2: I think one was doing Sudoku, so my brain was telling me, just don't tell that part of the story. But here we are.
1: You have to,
2: but here
0: they
2: we
0: both
2: are.
0: Read books.
2: That's why it came out weird, because I went, you're kind of lying, Brittany. Just say they're both reading books.
0: You're a liar, Camille.
2: You're such a liar, Camille.
1: All right, so with that, Brittany, you're trailing by 2. You're going to have 20 seconds, so you get the big advantage on this one. Kendall, though, you'll have a chance to potentially steal. Let's see how it goes. Around the town is our category. Brittany, you've got 20 seconds. Talk about a fire station. Go.
2: Dalmatians, fire truck, firefighters, red, alarm, sirens, hoses, friends. 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Also, put the suit on, the big pants, not snow pants, but they look it. Boots. I'm done. I'm done.
1: Time is up. Kendall, you got 10 seconds. Go.
0: Hose, axe, helmet, trucks, water, clock, alarm, water, fire trucks, firefighters, badges, sirens.
1: Time is up.
0: Felicia?
2: My friend Alec, he's a firefighter. Is he there?
1: Kendall, we're gonna go over you first.
0: Okay, that's not a good sign.
2: It's actually my nanny's boyfriend, so I shouldn't call him my friend. I feel like I made a lot of jumps. I'm just a liar today.
0: Liar, Camille.
2: It just doesn't matter. Why do I have to tell you all the details?
1: Kendall, you did helmets and axes. Those are two that Brittany never said.
0: Oh, no.
1: So that means you now have a lead. Sitting with 11 points. Brittany has 7. She needs 5 to get the win today.
0: I don't like this.
1: Brittany said trucks.
0: Mm. She did give up at one point.
1: She said hoses.
2: I want to be done.
0: Hoses.
2: I want to be a baby.
1: Put that pole in the ground, the poles. She said Dalmatians. She said alarm. She said boot. She crushed it. She got the win today. Nice.
2: Heck yeah. That's 6 for those counting at home.
0: That was that elephant talk.
2: It's because I hung out with Alec at Circus Juventus because I let my nanny and her boyfriend come hang out.
0: He's a firefighter?
2: He's a firefighter.
0: Oh, that's where we were going.
2: My friend. Remember when I was like, my friend? And it's like, actually, I mean, he's a family friend.
0: Honestly, nobody would
2: have
0: known.
2: Nobody cares. But
0: that is what happens when you win the game.
2: I always feel like if I leave things out, my mouth tells it.
1: I don't think they were both reading books, Kendall. I think one was doing Sudoku.
2: That's what I thought in my head.
1: I'm pretty sure
2: you're lying.
1: We're going to tell.
2: You're lying, Brittany. One was doing Sudoku, and I know it.
0: And you know it.
2: I know it. Hey, guys, when we get back, we're going to do a lot of fun things, including let's go. Sorry, I don't win often.
3: Where talk is fun.
4: You are so sweet. You saw that I was freaking out and you knew that I needed a good laugh. I don't know what I'd do without you now.
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11: Last call, everybody.
0: Let's go.
2: I hate when I have to buy clothes for this show. I hate it.
0: Stop lying.
2: You're such an effing liar, Camille. I can't remember if we ever put that button in.
0: We did.
2: Where is
0: it's
2: it?
0: It's somewhere.
2: It's my favorite one, and
0: because
2: we
0: say it all the time.
2: I know. We both have just like accepted that we just say it. Mm-hmm. Oh, I have this one.
12: Why?
2: okay. So, Hailey Bieber made a line of jeans with Gap, and it went super viral. It was very interesting. This was very interesting because Hailey Bieber has been very successful in her makeup line. She hasn't taken on a lot of things, but when they do, it sells.
0: Mm-hmm.
2: When she did the collaboration with Gap, she made two jeans.
0: Mm-hmm.
2: One was like a 90s relax, and one was a super baggy jean.
0: Yeah.
2: Like back when we were in school, that like TLC, don't go chasing waterfall, baggy jean.
0: Yes.
2: Hanging off your hip bone jeans. So, of course, what was really interesting about this is they didn't tease it for weeks. They said in 3 days, Hailey Bieber's dropping a line, or dropping a like this clothing line, this jean line, these two jeans with us in 3 days at midnight.
0: Mm-hmm.
2: So I was like, well, for the show, I have to get a couple pair, you know, like
0: you had to get a show.
2: You were on maternity leave. No celeb was doing anything
0: for a radio show,
2: for like a radio show
0: you listen to.
2: Yeah, because I was like, I have to do the work. And Holly agreed with me. Holly from The Morning Show was like, yeah, you have to get these jeans.
0: Well, if Holly agreed with you.
2: I mean, and Holly's also like, she's got a fun fashion sense where she'll try weird stuff too. So I was like, all right, Holly, I'm in. I'm like, I'm going to stay up till midnight. Actually 11, because I think it was New York time.
0: Mm-hmm.
2: So I had to stay up till 11.
0: She had to set an alarm.
2: Yep.
0: She did. I know my girl. She was dead. Yeah,
2: I was a super.
0: And I was like, oh, no, I got it.
2: My alarm went off. And I was like, why? Literally, I went to a place of.
0: Why?
2: Why is this happening?
0: She was like, I got to buy four sizes because I can't see straight.
2: So I jump online, and here's the thing. I don't get it.
0: Yeah.
2: I don't get it. Like, they're all sold out immediately. Within, like,
0: what?
2: 3 minutes. Yeah. 3 minutes. I can't become crew from Despicable Me. I went in 3 minutes. So I'm like, are you kidding me? Mm-hmm. I stayed up. Mm-hmm. To which we got an email from Gap that's like, hey,
0: yeah,
2: that was crazy. We're going to do a restock in 2 days. I said, fine, in.
0: Do I have to wake up at 11 p.m. again?
2: So, in like a week, because okay. A week has gone by.
0: Okay.
2: And I was like, okay, I'm going to make this happen. Like, this is now my passion. This is my only hobby. And this is Hailey Bieber's new oversized jeans at Gap. So I was like, okay, I'm going to make this work. At this point, people were sort of receiving theirs online. They started receiving their oversized jeans. Here's a fun fact about girls. They even tell you, hey, size bigger. Go a size bigger. And everyone was like,
0: no, we won't.
2: We won't.
0: We will not.
2: People are trying on these jeans in person, and they're for the first time, they're like, I can be a number I've never been, because they're kind of baggy. And if they start creeping up near their belly button because they're used to that sizing.
0: Mm-hmm.
2: And I said, you guys look like idiots out in these streets. It has to look like at any moment a swift wind might come and you might be pantsless. Like it has to
0: look like a middle school boy who's wearing his pants far too low because he thinks it looks cool.
2: Thank you.
0: Yes.
2: That's the vibe. And that's what that's the look they're going for. But they literally will go, no, but I've never been a 23 and I can get it up to a 23 and it's like near my rib cage. And you're like, you look crazy. But I get it. This style isn't for everybody. But I've decided already, I made a conscious decision, the style is for me. So okay. Full disclosure, I'm normally like a 26. So I said, after I seen those traumatized by all these women, I said, when I jumped online, I had to be quick.
0: Mm-hmm.
2: I grabbed a 29 and I grabbed a 30. I went 3 sizes up because I said, I want these to be hanging on.
0: Yeah.
2: I got them.
0: Mm-hmm.
2: And they are hanging on by a thread. What's wild now, I've got 29s and 30, and I'm like, kind of like the way the 29 fits. I wish I could try on the 28s, but here we are.
0: You mean like follow direction?
2: Yeah. But again, it was like 11 at night. That's pretty much 2 a.m. for me.
0: Wait, wasn't that the first release was at 11 p.m.?
2: The next one was as well.
0: Oh, that's
2: like a
0: rude.
2: Week later. I know. And like, only time I ever stay up this late is when Taylor Swift drops an album and me and Mike both have to listen to a double album, Tortured Poets Department. We were up to like 5 a.m.
1: That's the worst. We were the ones that were tortured.
2: We were the ones that were tortured.
1: It's awful.
0: Tortured so.
1: Never felt like Maddie Healy so much in my life.
2: Like I can relate.
1: Yeah.
0: So sorry, guys.
2: And so here's a fun fact. Now I'm sitting on these two pairs of jeans, and I wish I could try the 28s. I have two giant pair of Gap jeans in my car. Which, fun fact, Mall of America doesn't have a Gap. Did you know that?
0: I did not know that.
2: I just assumed.
0: I would assume as well.
2: I walked around with a giant tote bag of huge jeans. These are giant jeans. Oh, if you want to see these jeans, they're on my social, Brittany Hagen Talks. I have them. Probably going to keep the 29s. Anyways, I was just telling Kendall, I was like, oh, I jumped on to see, hey, can I, is there any way they keep kind of, people keep returning things and not returning it because of the weird sizing. I saw, now these wheat jeans are about maybe 3 weeks old at this point, like they've just dropped these. People are already selling these on Poshmark for twice the price.
0: What?
2: Yeah. If you
0: these
2: jump,
0: oversized pants are going for twice the price?
2: Yeah, they're originally $90. And I just saw one sell for $190.
0: But, I mean, like, you look cute, but they're not that special.
2: They're not even worth $90. If I just could go to get like Goodwill and try on a couple, I could probably find a man's pair that would fit me perfectly.
0: Amen to that.
2: True.
0: What is it then about, like, I get Hailey Bieber is beautiful.
2: Mm-hmm.
0: She has a very famous last name.
2: Yeah.
0: But what is it about people? Like, what is it about her that people go absolutely feral for anything she even looks at?
2: I don't know. She looks really cool in the ad.
0: See, Liz,
2: I'm not even joking.
0: She's cool.
2: She just looks cool. And I was like, I want these jeans. They kind of crack me up in a weird way because they're so remind me of high school.
0: Yeah.
2: And, okay, and women are, and there's so many funny things too about this. And I know, I get it. This is dumb and I shouldn't buy $90 jeans that I already own something like it. I get that. Like barrel jeans, all the things. But I wanted it. I don't care. But I will say this is like, women are not used to this style where your crotch is low because they're like, well, the crotch is hanging so low. And they're like, it's supposed to. Well, it's hanging off like past my, you know, hip. That's supposed to happen.
0: Mm. I'm looking at the Vogue article with the aforementioned photo that you're talking about where like she does look really
2: cool. She looks so cool.
0: I would like to say, listen, I love this for Hailey Bieber. I love this for you. Thanks. I love this for people these jeans fit.
2: Thanks.
0: I would like to now speak for the women with butts and a lot of thigh and just say, find some, please make something like this for us. Because like, sure, we could buy two sizes up. It doesn't look like that. I've tried all these kind of pants.
2: Yeah.
0: They have not perfected the formula yet for oversized for women who are like lower than a, like above a 32.
2: No, there's a style that is like for you.
0: Yeah.
2: A tight flare.
0: Tight fit.
2: A tight fit
0: is where
2: for
0: I need
2: you.
0: To be.
2: A tight flare on you is amazing. I think a boot cut for you or a flare is amazing. Skinnies look amazing on you. But you have to have little to no butt. And like, unfortunately for me, a lot of times these styles are made for girls with no curves. And that works well for me.
0: Mm-hmm.
2: But I agree that like, if you have much of a curve, this is going to hide all of that.
0: I'm like, looking at the crotch.
2: It's so low.
0: All I'm thinking is if I wore that, the like actual crotch zipper would be halfway to my butt because it'd be wrapped around so far. Like, just trying to hold all that butt. Is this how they're supposed to fit? I can't unzip them.
2: She's like, all of a sudden the seam becomes like thong.
0: Yeah. I'm like, why is it all the way into my hoo-ha? Right. I don't understand. I thought it was supposed to be baggy.
2: Yeah.
0: I did go two sizes up. It wasn't enough.
2: It'll Kendall for that behind, I almost swore on air, it will never be enough. And I'm jealous. No. And trust me,
0: I know
2: you wear those tight jeans. We'll be walking in the state fair and I'll be wearing these boy like jeans, and let me tell you, you're probably gonna get a lot more hey girl than whatever they're throwing at me.
0: I'm just telling you, you always go like in like we're body positivity show, but I'm like, I would love to rock these jeans like how you rock these jeans.
2: But I would love to have your butt. I have to wear these jeans because I have a boy body.
0: Love your people, love your jeans.
2: Like, you know what? No, wait. Is that the weird Sydney Sweeney?
0: No, not that. No.
2: Hey, love guys.
0: J-E-A-N-S.
2: My name is Brittany,
0: denim.
2: And I do not consent to what
0: love
2: you just
0: your
2: said.
0: Denim. Don't make it weird.
2: Okay, Sweeney.
0: Oh, God, don't associate me with any of that. I think I'm going to go back on maternity leave. I'll see you guys later.
2: That was the Brittany and Kendall show for as long as it ran.
0: We love you guys.

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11: 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I wouldn't worry too much about the space-time continuum thing, but I'd stay away from anybody named Biff, just to be sure. 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
12: Let's go, girls.
0: We made it. It's Monday.
13: You act like the hard part is the weekend.
0: Oh,
13: the weekend where we don't work.
0: Oh, no.
13: How's home life, Ken Dog?
14: Guys, they call it the freaking weekend for a reason.
13: Were you getting freaky?
14: Oh, it gets overwhelming. Am I right?
13: I know. I got a text from you and I went, ooh.
14: Ooh.
13: Mommy, well, you were in Red Wings, so it wasn't so bad because you said no. Kai Guy was sleeping. And let me tell you. Kendall's got an almost 3-year-old.
14: Yep.
13: And my kiddo is in her fours. Mm-hmm. The gossip that she
14: in
13: wants.
14: Her fours.
13: In her deep in her fours.
15: She's 40?
13: In her fours.
15: First time I've ever 40
13: something.
15: Like that. Yeah, she's 40 something.
13: Hey, guys, I'm not fours. Like other girls. My brain's broken all the time and says things in weird order.
14: It's okay.
13: And the gossip my kid has, like the lore she likes to build up around Kai Guy and the crap talking.
14: Oh.
13: She was like, because we were, for some reason, we called each other. I was talking to you.
14: I don't remember. I'm always talking to you.
13: Yeah, that's true. And we were driving, and she was like, ask him about Kai. I was like, is Kai sleeping through the night? And you're like, actually, yeah, because we're in Red Wing. How sad was she to not get the tea that Kai's being a little naughty?
14: Did her face just look so crestfallen?
13: She's just like, come on. Fine, let's call somebody who has a naughty kid.
14: Get her off the phone.
13: Boo.
14: First of all, I love that we are starting Go-Go on a man-hating spree.
13: Same.
14: At the ripe age of 4.
13: Thank you.
14: Even though the man she hates is my child.
13: Deep into her forest, she's ready to combat. It's not that it's a boy. It's that she loves the moral high ground.
14: Yeah.
13: And I get it. I'm like, I get it. Like, oh, if somebody was to look at my, I don't know what I have above anyone. I'd have nothing. I have nothing.
14: Hey, you have a
13: my
14: video
13: step
14: show.
13: Count, my step. That was a level of pity I'm not ready for from you. From you?
14: I know, I'm sorry.
13: Thank you.
14: Sorry, Brittany.
13: But yeah, she loves She loves hearing about naughty kids. He's a kid she still talks about at her old school. First and last name. Always be talking crap about him.
14: She's like that Benjamin Button.
13: He constantly be interrupting. He's constantly on a body break.
14: He's telling all these old man jokes.
13: Dude, we are swinging for the fences on our state fair shirt, and I'm having anxiety.
14: Like,
13: shirt anxiety.
14: When you say anxiety, we talking like high levels? Are we talking mid grade? Like, I'm going to text my mom about it. We talking losing sleep, pooping pants?
13: Not losing sleep, not blaming things on lettuce. I definitely feel I'm worried because I think now we're at a place where I'm like, I like our shirt.
14: Yes, I do too.
13: And I've asked a bunch of people and they say they like it too. Yes. But it's weird. You can't say it's not weird.
14: But isn't that what people expect from us?
13: That's true. I ran into a listener at Costco, Tiffany.
14: And yes.
13: Everyone wants less from me when I attack them. And I'm like, what's your favorite part of the show?
14: What's your favorite color?
13: And I should have, even though she would have hated it because she seemed busy, but she was lovely. I should have been like, what do you think about this shirt idea, Tiffany? Hey, can you set that giant box of Gushers down? What do you actually think if I pull up this shirt?
14: Mm-hmm. How much are you into it? Okay. Should we give them a teaser?
13: Camo.
14: That was actually a way bigger teaser than I was going to give, but I think that's all we need.
13: I'm walking away. I'm going home. I feel vulnerable. Camo, which is wild for us.
14: Uh-huh. But is it?
13: Is it?
14: Like, this is coming from... But a woman who's in the military.
13: But I don't think I want to do military camo. I want to do woodland camo.
14: And a girl from the sticks.
13: True.
14: And honestly, I did ask you to find me leopard yoga pants.
13: Like a couple times. And every time I remind you of that butt. Leopard print on your butt. Iconic. It'll be hypersexualized on you, which is fine. Also cool. We've decided we're locking in for Kai's birthday, by the way, in September. We're going to go hard.
14: We're going to be slutty for my child's third birthday. But, like, only for each other.
13: Yeah, it'll make us laugh. And, like, at the end of the day, I want to be a certain look for his birthday and be in the back and remember his third birthday forever. It was, like, the time we locked in and looked like we could be... on a certain kind of website.
14: Like Maxim's Hot 100 list. Mm-hmm. For my child's third birthday.
13: Yeah.
14: Yeah, because when they grow up, inevitably I guess we age as they age.
13: Word on the street is.
14: I don't know. We can be like, but look how hot we were at your third birthday.
13: Hi. Let me just tell you, on your third birthday, everybody wanted it. And you know what? You're a MILF if you want to have relations with yourself. Because all you need is one person. And
14: That's
13: then you
14: right.
13: know what? Believe in yourself.
14: And all you need is you.
13: Yeah. So in that way, we were self-declaring ourselves hot to go.
14: We were our
13: hot to stay.
14: We were our own number one fans. Only fans. We were our only fans. That should be our t-shirt.
13: We're the only fans. And like, I always say my mom is my only fan, but now I don't like saying that.
14: No, I'm a fan.
13: Only, Kendall's my only fan.
14: Oh, I mean, so, if you were like, Kendall, I'm a single mom. I don't gotta pivot. This radio thing isn't working. I'd go, all right,
13: how about this? Friendship test. If I called you up and I was like, hey, Kendall, I'm starting an OnlyFans, and I know you have this huge social media following. Will you start posting naughty pics of me with my website? I understand that you have a vibe, and it's not selling sex work that your co-host is currently doing. Would you do it? Would you post it for me? Be honest.
14: I would, and then I'd go, I got hacked! I'd pull a man, a Hollywood man, and say, I got hacked.
13: I wonder who they would think hacked you, Kendall Mark.
14: I don't know. Great. You're your only fan.
13: You're your only fan.
14: Hey, guys, if nobody believes in you today, just remember, you're your only fan.
13: No, you're your only fan. You're your only fan.
14: Yeah.
13: I think you can just get rid of one of the onlys.
14: No, I kind
13: of
14: like them both, because then it makes us feel a little less weird.
13: You're your only fan.
14: Yeah. All together now, Mike.
16: You're your only fan.
14: On that happy note, we're dying to tell you a few things like Ariana Grande. Girl, we got things to talk about. Coming up after this.
17: You guys, we never get tired of saying it. My talkers are the best. Thursday's Bids for Kids was a smashing success. We raised over $27,000 for Ronald McDonald House Upper Midwest.
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16: Maybe you missed it. Maybe it was so hilarious you wanted to listen again. 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My Talk 107.1. 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
14: Welcome back to the BK Show. We're about to tell you something that we're dying to tell you. But before we do, we have a quick follow-up to a conversation we were just having. If you missed it, Brittany and I decided we were each other's only fans. And you could also be your own only fan.
13: Believe in yourself.
14: Believe in yourself. My mom is listening.
13: Shout out Sid. Ride or die, Sid.
14: Ride or die. And she said...
13: Literally ride or die.
14: Literally.
13: That's how we know it, because she wrote.
14: She wrote, no, you have four OnlyFans. Your mom's and each other. You're winning. To which we said, Mom, I don't think you know what OnlyFans is.
13: I don't think... My mom has seen enough of my body, I think, for the rest of my life. You know what I mean? Like,
14: yeah.
13: Up to a certain age, you go, I think we're done here. I don't think you need to, like, check up on those spots again.
15: Hey, Sid, you got $9.99? Because we'll find out if you are or not.
14: I love you, Mom. That's not what OnlyFans are.
13: Lollapalooza was going down in Chicago. And this is how creative I was at 6 a.m. More like Mudapalooza. Yeah, it's kind of the jokes you're going to get at. On my OnlyFans.
23: And I approve that joke.
13: I don't even think you should, Steve. It wasn't even that great.
14: I'm just going to keep making eye contact with her until she...
13: So, if you saw any of the clips, it was mud everywhere. Like, thick mud. So much so, I saw this clip that I never followed up on, and this just shows you how crazy the internet and desensitized we are. There was a girl just stuck in her boots, and they started roping off around her.
14: Shut up.
13: Yeah. And I was like, what the hell? And I never checked up. Hey, is that girl okay? Why were they roping off around her? Can somebody, like, it's like giving a Treyu from Never Ending Story, where I'm like, we can probably get her out.
14: It just reminds me of when you were a kid and, like, you had this death fear of quicksand.
13: Totally.
14: Because, I don't know, we were all going to run into quicksand at some point.
13: We all know what to do.
14: We all know what to do. I'm like, all I can think of with this poor woman is...
13: Don't move.
14: Don't move.
13: Don't struggle.
14: Don't struggle.
13: It was so weird. All of a sudden, they started roping up around her, and I went, I don't know what's going on. And I was like reading the comments. They're like, well, people had tried to help, and she's da-da-da, and they were getting stuff, and they didn't want her to. And I'm like, yeah, but couldn't they just stand there and say, hey, we got this? The roping off around her was weird. And Lollapalooza, this year's lineup featured Lorde, Charlie XCX, who celebrated her birthday over the weekend, the Smashing Pumpkins, and a bunch of bands we don't know, but probably will in like a couple years. People were saying that the fashion at the festival was more elevated than ever and really went for less of a Coachella vibe and more of like a we got money vibe.
14: Interesting.
13: And the first time
14: in the mud.
13: In the mud. They said, I don't care if this purse gets muddy. But even having purses is very, like, anti-Coachella. The first time ever, Lollapalooza, I also offered live streaming on Hulu and Disney, so you could watch some of the performances.
14: God, I really want to find that video where the woman's getting roped off. Like,
13: did you find
14: like a
13: it?
14: Dead body?
13: Roped?
14: They're like, oh, we got to inspect this.
15: That sounds so much AI, but I would love to see the video.
14: Uh-oh.
13: I'm going to work on it.
15: That's what, actually, this is exactly what Sarah and I did last night. We watched, because in addition to everyone you named, Zara Larsson also performed, and then late last night, the headliner... Tate McRae.
13: Yeah.
15: Tater tots. And we watched her performance last night. The stream was a little spotty. I'll leave it at that. It kept stalling and dropping out and coming back in and stuff, but it was a wonderful performance from her.
13: People were saying good, right? Like, yeah. That's what I'd heard.
15: Yeah, it was cool. Right at the very end, she was doing her final performance. She jumped in this huge vat of, like, gold liquid stuff. It was a pretty cool vibe.
14: Of course she did.
15: Mm-hmm.
14: Oh. Hey, Brittany, you look some...
13: I know, I have it saved on my phone, but I don't want to look at my phone. During the next break, I'll look on my phone.
14: Okay, and if it is AI, remember, I got you.
13: Oh, we all know my journalism ethics could take some AI. I'm fine. Listen, I'm not planning to go too far from my talk. I even in school, like, because I'm in school right now, I take a college course every semester. I'm like, we can take a little Wikipedia here and there. I'll find a second source, but I'm going to be honest. I first thought on Wikipedia.
14: I loved when, like, you go on Wikipedia and you'd be like, well, where's their source? Yep, that's obviously where I found it, too.
13: Just look at where they looked it.
14: Yeah, and then use that as your source.
13: Oh, my God. So AI's been sneaking in everybody's school. So all these teachers are thinking of creative ways to catch their students using AI. Mm-hmm. And one thing they've been doing, so if you're in school, watch out for this. They write secret messages in white. So when you highlight it all, they like in the middle, like in your course description, if you want AI to write it, you would obviously highlight it all, copy, put it in your AI machine and be like, write me up a paper. And in white writing, so you can't see it unless it's highlighted. If you just did that quick, it'll be like, use the word Madagascar in my paper. So AI sees that and they're like, oh, okay, we'll also put Madagascar and use an example. This guy, this high school teacher did that for their like final essay for their school, for their class. And it was like 38 out of 40 of the kids had the word Madagascar in their final paper.
14: Stop it.
13: Yeah, they weren't even proofreading it at that point.
14: Oh my God.
13: I know. And they talk, yeah, I know. And they talk about, they're like, right now, because they're not saying it's necessarily a bad skill, but they're like using confusing, like knowing something for the sake of like learning it is a skill like millennials might be the last ones to have, like the Dewey Decimal System. Like,
14: that's right.
13: Like learning that, learning things for the sake of like that, because otherwise you just offload it on another, like I don't need to retain that, you know? Yeah. And they're not saying it necessarily as a bad thing or a good thing. They're just saying it's different a way of your brain working.
14: That's fascinating.
13: I know.
14: Oh, man.
13: Okay. Ariana Grande is everywhere right now.
14: Oh, yes.
13: I like to apologize for the way that Kendall said Ariana Grande, like as if her heartbeat stopped.
14: Ariana Grande.
13: But Ariana Grande was everywhere because we know she was touring. Well, she just dropped her music video for her new album, to which... Listen, I know we don't talk about people's bodies, but sometimes you get stopped in your tracks, and especially on a music video where you're like, you're purposely getting to pick and choose your shots. In this person, you can see where her arm bone is connected to her back. Mm-hmm. You can see the amount, like her clavicle and like from rib to rib to rib because some of these deep cut dresses.
14: Yes.
13: And now we have Ariana Grande stepping back after tour because public scrutiny over health. Now, we don't know if she's like, I'm stepping back because I have so much negative comments, mm-hmm. or if it's because, hey, my body, I'm really not in a great place in my body.
14: Yeah.
13: But I think a very telling sign, and maybe it is just because the AI of it all and people are commenting in the comment section, every one of her videos on social media comes with a warning about eating disorders.
14: It does. Like they've like, automatically happened.
13: Correct.
14: In general.
13: Yeah, they're like triggered by Facebook or Instagram. You'll see it on the bottom where it'll say, maybe Instagram doesn't do this, but definitely Facebook does. It's like, warning, this might trigger eating disorders or whatever, da, da, da, da. And we're having a lot of people on the car, people like in general that are like, I don't want my daughter seeing this because I was a teen when Paris Hilton and all those like, you know, very, very, very thin people were like leading the charge in our entertainment, and I could never get there, and I was obsessed with getting there.
14: Uh-huh. I think, too, with Ariana Grande and what so many people are hitting on now in a way that you go, like Brittany said, we don't want to talk about people's bodies. We also know what Ariana Grande has always looked like.
13: Yeah.
14: She's a very petite person, but this is another level. And to not... be able to comment on that when it is something, to your point, Brittany, where we go, that does have to be part of the conversation. We know better now. We know better than to highlight extreme thinness and make it normal because people are watching. And God, that was awful. Mm-hmm. Like being hungry and like having eating disorders.
13: And like you said, it's not just a person walking in. You're like, that person's so thin, they have a problem.
14: Right.
13: It's also watching her in concert. Watch her energy levels from some of her other tours compared to this tour. And you go, she just doesn't have the energy. And maybe it's because she's overworked. Maybe because she's stressed. I don't know. And maybe because she just got off the wicked thing and or the breakup. Mm-hmm. There's so many things. But like, there's enough like little puffs of red flag smoke vibes where you go, someone's got to say something.
14: Yeah, you pulled up a great article about this, E! News did, where they just kind of put all of her old photos in it too without saying anything. But just like, hey, here's how she's looked over the decades we've known her and on red carpets. And that's when I looked and was like, yeah, you can see it online. You can see it in the videos from the Wicked press tour. It was even a conversation then with her and Cynthia Erivo. And now for them to say we're taking a step back, no matter what it's for, that's telling that something bigger is going on there.
3: Where talk is fun.
4: Hey, do me a favor, will you? Talk to me about something. Take my mind off things.
3: My talk. Everything entertainment.
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6: 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Where talk is fun. 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
11: It's Mixtape Monday. You guys know how this works. We bring you a mixtape. It's like back in the old days when you'd burn a CD and you'd give it to your friend and you'd be like, hey, listen to these songs that I got for you. It's fun. You guys want to play?
12: Yeah.
13: Brittany and Kendall's Road Trip 2016. And then you go, what are we, can we use it again?
12: Nobody asked for
11: that's
12: that.
11: That's the only summer.
13: The only summer.
11: Only summer it's good for. Let's get it started here today. By the way, yesterday was National Sisters Day.
13: Yeah, I am actually really angry at my sister. She didn't give me anything.
11: Didn't say anything?
13: No. Wow.
12: Yeah, what a reject.
13: Thank you. You have two, so you can be mad at one. I don't have the liberty of being mad at her. She's my only one.
12: I am an all-American reject then, because I got 0-2.
13: Oh, weird. Your sister said happy sister day to me. It's weird.
11: That's a little weird.
14: I'm going to hide under this table now.
11: Let's get it started. I figured since I'm the only one without a sister, I should start.
13: That makes
11: sense.
13: That's
11: cool. Yeah. Let's kick it off with this one. We are going to first celebrate the work of two sisters, Jenny and Lynn Berggren, because they, of course, are the sisters from the group Ace of Base.

0: so good. Mike, sometimes I get really scared. I'm like, oh no, Gogo's not going to have a sibling. And then I remember you exist.
1: Hey,
0: and
1: that's
0: And I think you're neat.
1: Oh, that's cool.
0: So it's not, you're not as weird as everybody thinks you're going to be.
2: Yeah.
3: Yeah. Most people are like, you don't act like an only child. You don't seem like an only child.
0: You don't give
3: like,
0: only
3: Thank
0: child.
3: You. Yeah. I appreciate that.
2: You don't.
0: And I do, though. I have to bully my own kid.
3: Yeah.
0: Thanks.
3: It's true.
0: Mm-hmm.
3: What you going with, Brittany, for your first song today?
0: Listen, Lindsay Hagen Gilbertson. I don't actually know her last name at this point. She is a fun bringer. She is so silly. And when Lizzo was hot, Lindsay was obsessed with Lizzo. She's also mean. My sister, that's true. That is. And the truth does hurt. It hurts a lot from her. Truth hurts, Lizzo.

0: sweatpants from this concert that said 100% that bitch, which I'm very scared because I donated, and now we always worry. I hope that somebody who's 100% that bitch is wearing them. It's not false advertisement.
1: It's an actual concern. Mm-hmm. I get that.
0: I think about it a lot.
1: I lose sleep over this.
2: Every time I go to a Goodwill, I look for them. I really wanted them. I didn't know you were giving them away to Goodwill. I would have happily accepted the...
0: They don't have pockets, cool. And they're weirdly tight, so I'm so excited to see you in them because it is like a second layer of sweatpants.
1: You're going to like it.
0: I can't wait.
2: Can't wait.
0: No, I'm going to look for them too because I sure go to Goodwill a lot.
2: All right. Again, it's National Sisters Day, or at least it was a couple of days ago.

0: yesterday or something like that. Let's keep it rolling on, Kendall. What you got for National Sisters Day?
1: You guys love when I throw in like a, I don't know, 1930s, 40s song, right?
2: Yeah,
1: your
2: totally.
1: Favorite?
2: Yeah.
1: Cool, cool. Sister from White Christmas.
3: Sisters, sisters, there were never such devoted sisters.
2: Totally doesn't kill the vibe.
3: Never had to have a chaperone. No, sir.
2: No, sir.
3: I'm here to keep my eyes on her. Caring, sharing, every little thing that we are wearing.
2: So, like, you know when, like, a musical happens to you and you're not really ready for it? That's what it's giving right now. When we saw this, Mike, at Chanhassen Dinner Theater, and it was amazing.
0: Yep.
2: But Kendall is emotionally attached to this.
1: Emotionally.
2: And so when this was playing, she was just staring at me. And I was like, just, it's my first time experiencing it. So I'm like, okay, like, what's happening? Mm-hmm. And she's just, like, I had to give her so much fake smiles to be like, yeah, this is that part you like. She's like, I know.
1: I needed the same energy that, like, people give when you're like, isn't my kid's first dance recital the cutest thing you've ever seen?
2: Yes.
1: That's what I needed from her.
2: And I did. I tried. But I was like, also, like, what's, okay, I want to actually know, I don't know the plot here, so I kind of want to feel that out, too.
1: Yeah, she gave me a lot of eyebrows up, and she didn't have enough Botox, because I could tell, and two thumbs.
2: Two thumbs. Like, Kendall, yeah. I'm having a good time. Yeah, I did have a great time.
1: It was really great, Kendall, don't worry.
0: I just love it, because it's that SNL bit.
2: Totally.
0: Where, they're doing the sisters bit, and then,
4: and I'm Judy.
2: And I'm Judy.
0: Yeah, it's so good. So that's what it made me think of. So I enjoyed it.
1: Thank you.
0: All right, so I'm going to go with another one here. As again, we're celebrating National Sisters Day. This time, we're going to go with the sisters Ruth, Isa, June, Bonnie, Anita. So many sisters. It's the one and only Pointer Sisters. This is the Neutron Dance.

0: hit from their breakout album, but also on the greatest soundtrack of all time, Beverly Hills Cop.
1: You know, I didn't include it, but it's really giving me the spirit of the Fates sisters from Hercules. Really wish I would have used one of those songs.
0: Okay.
2: That's a really good one.
1: Yeah.
2: I mean, Hercules has bangers through and through.
1: Yeah.
2: Like, I can't, We just recently watched Hercules with Go-Go, and it is such good music.
1: No, doesn't that kind of sound like something the Fate sisters would have sang?
2: Totally. And I knew their name was Fate sisters for sure.
1: Is that their name?
2: I don't know. You made that up.
1: I think that's her name.
0: That is their name. Nicely done.
1: Yes.
0: Who performs that? Do we know?
1: No,
0: maybe
1: I
0: it is the Pointer Sisters. We
1: maybe.
0: Know this.
1: Sounded like them.
0: All right, so with that, let's keep it rolling on. Who's up next? Brittany, right?
2: Yes. Another thing about Lindsay Hagen is she likes to be in charge of the music, even though she really shouldn't be, especially when we're on the pontoon or having like a pickleball tournament, because she'll do this thing where she's like, time to play a banger, and then she'll play this like kind of emotional, weird song. So here's my impression of Lindsay Hagen. All right, it's time for me to play a banger!
3: As you promised me that I was more than all the miles combined, you must have
2: like
3: had
2: she runs companies.
3: Part of that through the
2: why is she the more successful sister?
1: Boring exactly people run companies too.
2: She's just going dancing so hard in the corner too. She loves an emo pop song. And like same, but yeah, that's right, stick season. Go hard, Linz.
1: Whoa, smoking weed,
2: Linz.
1: Stop that.
2: All right, Kendall, give us yours.
1: Well, this one is for my work sister, Brittany Hagen.
2: That's me!
1: This is the first song she ever made me lip sync with her. Maybe.
0: Maybe. It's freezing for a second. We'll get there. We'll get
2: stick
0: there.
2: Stick season did it.
0: It did. It
2: really I don't know completely. What it is. What did we
1: it's
2: first...
1: It's the suspense. That's what we're working with.
0: All right,
1: here.
0: There we go.
4: Go and warn her.
2: When did we do this?
1: At the light store.
2: Oh, yeah.
1: At
2: this is before you knew the song.
5: I know.
2: And you can tell in the lip syncing. She's like, I'm a one-take wonder. I'm like, maybe you shouldn't be. This is so cute.
1: I know.
2: Oh, my God. And I, like, made you do 100 since.
1: I know. Okay, turn it off just in case it's not the clean version.
0: No, it is. I got
1: oh,
0: it.
1: Oh, great.
0: Don't you worry.
1: All of a sudden, I was like, wait, I just turned it off right
0: we're
1: now.
0: We're all good. All right, so we've got one last round here. Again, it's National Sisters Day, and let's see how this one goes, because, again, we are celebrating for me. I don't have a sister, so I'm bringing you a bunch of sister groups. How about Anne and Nancy? It's Heart.

0: need beads to walk out of the
1: totally.
0: Song.
1: And you don't need to wonder, you're doing fine.
0: So good. How does she do that? It's illegal. It's so good.
2: All right, now here's the fun kicker here. Because it's National Sisters Day, and the two of you gave a little sister vibes, you both picked the same dang song for your final one.
0: No
2: How cute is that?
0: Way!
3: We did.
2: So say this one together, you two.
4: Wait. This is for our sisters.
0: This is for our sisters.
4: Because we all lip sync to this song
0: you
4: with
0: all,
4: our sisters.
0: Listen, the first like thing you know is that your sisters will cover up a murder for you,
4: yep.
0: And that's why this is
1: goodbye.

0: days. One thing I know about Kendall, I don't know if she'd always get her hands dirty, but she would give me an alibi, and that's probably what I need more.
1: You're welcome. Solid.
0: That's so funny.
2: Nicely done.
0: And that is your Mixtape Monday. About sisters.
1: Sisterhood! Coming up next, our favorite and yours anchor of 5 Eyewitness News, Paul Folger.
3: Brittany and Kendall.
0: Go, because now she's at an age where she just wants to be with her cousins or wants to be with her aunts. Nobody wants to be with me, and I love that for
1: it's
0: me.
1: It's the headphones, but anyway.
0: They're subscribing to Hot to Go.
1: They said, what if she brings her headphones
0: to a second location?
1: I can't be seen with that. They're so embarrassing, Richard.
0: Brittany, I know we got a giant pontoon. We're actually out of life jackets.
1: Can
0: by
1: you
0: law,
1: bring your headphones?
0: We can't.
1: Their flotation device.
0: You're starting to hurt my feelings. You're actually good at this right now, and that makes me feel uncomfortable because you're not normally the attacker. You're usually the victim, and I feel uncomfortable.
3: 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Where talk is fun. My Talk 107.1. 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
17: 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It's the Brittany and Kendall replay. 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
1: Paul Folger, anchor of 5 Eyewitness News and of AlwaysTasteful.com. Sign up for his newsletter. It's fabulous. As are you, Paul Folger.
18: Oh, you're kind. Hi, friends.
1: Hello.
0: Hey, Paul.
1: Happy of the Monday. Okay, Brittany and I have been talking about this lettuce outbreak.
18: I know.
1: For a while. Mostly, we blame it on everything.
0: Anything that happens, we're like, we had lettuce.
1: It was the lettuce.
0: We had lettuce. Anything.
1: Anything.
18: It's the reason.
0: And it might be the reason for the season.
1: It might be the rest of our lives.
0: It's the lettuce.
18: You think about it every time, right?
0: Sure do.
1: You're like, sure do.
19: Should I eat that lettuce? And I go right ahead and I eat it.
0: I know it's funny. Lettuce is never worth it. Like, you know, I mean, if that's the risk, and I'm a like huge component of salads, but at the end of the day, I go, looks like I can skip that. Like, I don't think I could skip out on a lot of things like steak and chicken, but like lettuce.
18: So you're making a salad without lettuce?
0: Oh, yeah. I'm doing bowls, bro.
18: Oh, you are?
0: We're going straight bowls. Yeah. We're doing rice bowls. We're doing protein bowls.
1: I had a Caesar salad mix bag in my fridge, and I went, it's fine. So far, so good.
18: Same. I was fine. But listen, the health department in Michigan says two people have now died from cyclospora. They're in their state. So it's the first two confirmed deaths from this parasite in the United States this year. Michigan's Department of Health and Human Services says both victims, though, had some underlying health conditions that may have been impacted by this intestinal illness. Federal health officials have identified lettuce grown by Taylor Farms in Mexico as a possible source of the widespread outbreak. So far in Minnesota, officials have said that the number of illnesses tied to the parasite in the state is not above ordinary levels.
1: Well, that's good for us.
0: Yeah. I was even looking into it. I heard them talking about this morning around they officially said that between the nine states, there was less than 2,000 people affected, which I thought was really interesting. But they're saying that a lot of times it's like formally brought in, that usually the number, you can pretty much triple it because there's a lot of people that are just getting it that don't say anything.
1: I don't know about you two, but like, Paul, the thing I learned the most was that Taylor's Farms, I'm like, oh, they make lettuce for everybody, whether it be your Whole Foods lettuce or your Aldi lettuce or, you know, we think we have such variety, and then going, oh, that's like everything and they're all different prices and they're all the same lettuce.
18: I'm not surprised. Not surprised.
1: Shouldn't be. Shouldn't be.
18: It's weird. Mm. You guys ready to be rich?
0: Always.
1: Every day. I mean,
18: who's not, right? In a few hours, you have the chance to win one of the biggest Powerball jackpots of the year.
0: Woo-hoo! Whoa!
18: The prizes are rolling over for 3 months now, so it's up to $748
0: million.
18: $748 million.
0: I can't fathom it. It might as well be...
1: $748 would be bigger to us.
0: That's too unreal. Like, and do I get a Care Bear? Like, what does that mean?
18: It's so much money. Well, let me tell you what it is. If you take the cash option, it's $325 million.
1: Oh, that helps.
0: What do you guys want to do?
18: Oh. I don't know. Let's go somewhere.
0: Do we take the cash option and just like live our lives?
18: Oh, we're not going to go anywhere? You're just gonna take the cash and go?
0: No matter what, we're gonna take the we're gonna go to a place.
18: Oh, we're going.
0: We're going. Okay. I just mean like, do we take the cash option or do we like do the whatever the slow
20: burn?
18: I'm taking the option.
20: I don't think I'd take the
0: He's got a cool energy today. It's a real devil may care vibe. I like it.
20: Better watch.
0: He's like, I got this money.
18: I've got my numbers
0: and
18: ready.
0: I'm scared to know what's this vacation because I'm going like Bora Bora. Or do you want to do something like Wisconsin Dells?
18: Oh, I was thinking the pool. Just any old pool.
0: Just go to my sister's pool. Let's go to Lindsay's pool this weekend.
18: I think that'd be great.
0: I think so, too. You know what? Catering's on me. And by that, I mean I'll go to Costco.
18: Perfect.
0: I'll get us a fruit tray.
20: Perfect. I won't get any salad.
0: No lettuce.
18: No lettuce. I picked up my numbers. They're ready to go.
20: Do you have the same numbers every time?
18: Yeah, I pick every television station I've worked at in my career.
20: Those are my numbers.
0: Yeah. I can see them right now.
18: Yeah.
0: I don't want to say them out loud.
18: If you pull them out, then we got to share it, right?
0: I know. That's why I'm like, oh, I'm scared to say it.
18: We both won two winners.
0: That's
18: one of them is number five.
0: Okay,
18: I've actually worked at three Channel 5.
0: So you should almost do 555.
18: Yeah.
0: Do you ever buy Powerball, Kendall?
20: So rarely. Like around the holidays.
0: Never have I ever.
20: And that's kind of it.
0: Never have I ever. So I would have to go up there. I've never done it. Never.
20: It's cash only.
18: Yeah.
0: Cash only? Okay, what else? This is what I'd want to know. I want to know, like, because of social norms, I want to know what I say. Do I say Powerball, and then do I just aggressively spit numbers at them?
18: It's very intimidating. I totally agree.
0: So do I go Powerball, 4, 8, 12?
18: How do you know what to do?
20: Paul Folger, stop it right now.
18: Yeah.
20: You are a capital J journalist.
18: Okay,
20: stop that right now.
18: Yeah, okay.
20: Brittany.
0: Yeah,
20: you're going to walk up to the cashier, and you're going to say—
18: with confidence.
0: Okay, hey, got it.
18: Swagger.
20: Hey.
0: Swagger adding the butt.
20: My name's Brittany Hagen.
0: Name's Brittany Hagen. Games jackpot. Numbers 8482964.
20: Here's my identification.
0: Oh, yeah. 1 second. Let me pull that bad boy out. I left my wallet at home. I will get you later.
20: Here's my $2. I would like a Powerball ticket, please.
0: Yeah.
20: And then they'll give you one.
18: Yeah.
0: And you can either pick your numbers or not, right? Like, I can just say, pick them for me.
20: Correcto mundo.
18: Yep. I think you can fill them out with your little pencil.
20: That's, like, not everywhere, though, I swear.
18: Oh, yeah.
0: Yeah, you guys are throwing a lot of audibles, a lot of variables in this mix.
20: You're going to do a great, kid.
18: You can figure this out.
0: Yeah, I can. And the nice thing I have going for me is I live in the awkward. So if they're like, that's not how you do it, I'll be like, all right, well, I did practice, and here's the clip to prove it.
18: And I get to go to the pool with you when you win.
0: Paul gets to go to the pool. That's only if we win. By the way, the pool exists no matter what. We can just go to pool. It's actually, I get to go to pool.
18: Yeah, but go rich. To go to the pool rich.
0: Yeah, go to the pool rich.
18: That's like, big sunglasses.
0: Yeah, huge sunglasses.
18: In a convertible.
0: Yeah. Yeah, and helicopter. Lindsay,
20: yes.
0: Clean the helipad.
20: Please.
0: We're coming in hot.
18: Speaking of helicopters, you guys got time for one more.
20: Of course,
18: because if you've seen the helicopters flying around, the mosquito control treatments are going on. Very exciting.
0: Question.
18: Yeah.
0: When they come door to door and they're like, hey, do you want us to spray your yard? Do you pretty much need your neighbors to also spray their yard, right? Like, if you just sprayed it by yourself.
18: They came to your door and asked.
20: Why are you asking the two of us? Like, we know.
18: It's from a helicopter.
0: No, I don't mean that helicopter.
20: She went on a tangent. You see, this is the thing, Paul. She just goes. She goes somewhere else. We don't know where her brain is.
0: The helicopter people have not reached out to me.
18: You just wave a sign in the yard and so the helicopter can see it.
0: Post-apocalyptic. In a sheet, I write, like, zombies are here, plus please spray house
20: for mosquito.
18: Yeah.
0: Humans alive inside. Spray. No, don't you guys ever get those door-to-door people about mosquitoes and yard stuff?
18: Really?
20: Not mosquitoes. No, it's like spiders and ants.
0: And like, if I feel like if my neighbors don't.
20: Hey, Paul, she's just not listening.
0: I am listening.
20: When they come door to door, she's like half glazed over. No. Like, oh, what? Use the mosquito spray?
18: I don't answer the door, so they don't ever come. See, if you don't answer the door, they don't ever come.
0: Very Minneapolis. Very Minneapolis of you. And it's funny, when I lived in Eden Prairie, it was like the whole cul-de-sac would get together like, are we doing this? What company are we doing?
18: Oh.
0: And as a group, we'd have to decide, because if you don't like do everybody else's, what's the point?
18: I see. Life in the burbs, see?
0: Life in the burbs.
20: Especially those western burbs, man. Y'all.
0: Yeah, we are. We are locked in.
18: We got the spray.
0: We got the spray.
20: The last time that a spider and Ant-Man came to my door, he asked me if we'd been sprayed, and I lied and said, yeah. And he goes, well, then why do you have spider webs all over the door. And so, I went, I'm pretty sure we did it. And he's like, okay. We argued for 5 minutes. He goes, can I talk to your husband? I was like, can I talk to your husband? Whoa. Me?
0: I think at that point, he just wanted to be like, discipline her, like in general. She lied to me. Now she's arguing with me. Does she not have a hobby? Like, she's
19: this is not my wife.
20: She literally, this little 18-year-old had like pizza delivery boy like written all over him. And I was like, bro, I'm sorry.
0: I love that he's scolding me
20: and asking to talk to my husband.
0: Kendall, I love that he house shamed you. Like,
20: yes.
0: Overall, like, because I for sure couldn't lie. They'd be like, literally, I see all this going on.
20: And I was like, well, I'm pretty sure we did. He's like, well, then you wouldn't have those. I was like, okay, cool. Do you want me to give you a quote? No, I don't.
0: He brought out teenager Kendall and this 18-year-old experienced, yeah, I did. Tell me I did it.
20: Tell me I'm wrong.
0: Look, I was just texting them saying thank you. Thank you for all the...
19: Thanks, spiders.
20: You know what I did? For workers in my backyard for the kitchen. I go, they're literally working right now. He's like, what company? I was like, I don't know.
0: Okay.
20: We went back and forth so many times. I was like, you're a terrible salesman.
19: Hammer and nails to get rid of your spiders.
20: God.
0: I can't bring nails to get rid of your spiders.
20: It'll do the trick, everybody.
0: I would pay so much money for that Ring cam footage of you arguing with that 18-year-old.
20: I was holding a baby, too, when it was happening, and he literally patted the baby's head and said, bye.
19: Whoa.
0: This guy's going places.
20: Baby. I know, right? Arguing with me, asking you to talk to
19: You're
20: my husband.
19: You're spraying for bugs. Don't spray.
0: I love the lie. I love the yider.
20: Paul Folger, we love you. Watch you on 5 Eyewitness News, or keep up with them at alwaystasteful.com.
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9: It's the Jason Matheson Show replay, where talk is fun. My Talk, everything entertainment. We are walking on sunshine on this Monday, August 3rd, 2026. What's up, everyone? Welcome to the Jason Matheson Show. I'm Jace. And right over there, say hello to America's buddy and ours, Colleen Lindstrom.
10: Good morning, buddies.
9: She's fresh from her Beaver-fied vacation. It's Holly Roberts.
10: Oh, well, good morning. Good morning.
9: Look, it's Holly, Colleen. She's
11: We're all
9: back.
11: Here. Everybody's present and accounted
9: That's
11: for.
9: Right. Oh, cheers, everyone.
10: Cheers.
29: Cheers. Coffee time.
11: I have
9: That's
11: going to
9: do it for us. Stay tuned for Donna and Steve. We'll be back tomorrow.
29: Hey, I just got up to come to work.
9: Mm-hmm. I just got back from the airport to come to work.
11: Like actually.
9: Mm-hmm.
11: Because I am going to tell you something about me, Jason, that you don't know. I am a flight follower. So when I know that somebody I care about is on a flight... Yeah. I figure out what the flight number is, and then I watch it come in. Like, I pay attention to it.
9: That is a fun fact about you I did not know.
11: Because I care about my people, and I just like to make sure everybody's good. Jason, your flight was delayed last night.
9: Sure was.
29: How delayed was it?
9: Thanks, Holly. Very delayed. No, about 47 minutes. Now, our hot captain made up a little time in the air.
11: Hey.
9: But Colin surprised me with a little last minute little vacay to the Orlando and, from my birth and a little business in there too. But anyway, that's boring. We don't want to talk about business.
11: Mm-mm.
9: So we went. We did Friday through, 6 hours ago. And I really do mean that. We landed at about 1:13 in the morning. I mean, like 5 hours ago.
29: Oh, my gosh. Oh, so you're that kind of tired, Jason, where you feel sick.